0: maternity leave now, preparing for his arrival, but he's already here. I'm sorry I wasn't there for a proper send-off. Know that I tried. I'll be seeing you soon. You'll be able to meet the little man.
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1: Collingwood spoiled Taylor Walker's party last night, defeating the Crows by 34 points at Adelaide Oval to claim its biggest scalp of the season. Taylor Walker slotted goal number 700. The Pies claiming its sixth consecutive win. Ed Allen impressed, kicking two final term goals. Says teammate Scott Pendlebury and Nick Dacos have been vital in his development.
3: They've been great for me, just giving me so much confidence. And yeah, because obviously Pendles and Sidey, Nick Dacos as well, they've all been tagged. They say what it's like from the other point of view. And then just, yeah, give me tips where I need it. But yeah, just give me so much confidence to play to my strengths and take the game on where I can as well.
1: Jess Fonks' incredible return at the Canoe Slalom World Championship continues in Oklahoma, winning gold in the women's K1 event. It is her third gold medal of the meet after having major surgery to remove a tumour from her kidney. That's the latest news and sport.
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5: It's Brad Arnold from Transport Victoria. Lanes quickly easing in and outbound over the Westgate Bridge after an earlier outbound collision that had two right lanes closed. All lanes are open now. Still a little busy past the Balti, but improving as the minutes go by. Still got a breakdown to look out for inbound on the Monash Freeway, not far from Blackburn Roads. Our crew's in behind it in the right emergency lane. Stop, start, run, push back towards Eastlink. And other trains, minor delays for the Pakenham line, cancellations for the Cranbourne and Mernda lines. Check out the Transport Victoria website for disruptions.
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1: Possible showers today with a top of 14 degrees. There'll be showers tomorrow 15. On Sunday, a shower or two 16. Monday, partly cloudy 17. By Tuesday, showers increasing 17 degrees. On the bays, westerlies at 20 knots today, turning northwesterly tonight with waves around a metre. At Mount Dandenong, 6. Brighton, 10. The city, it's 11 degrees. David Armstrong, Melbourne's own 3AW.
2: On 3AW and across Victoria, this is Tom Elliott.
9: It is 7 past 10, emails. I spoke about this grubby backroom deal that's being done. So Jacinda Allen needs the support of MPs to shore up her leadership. Some of these MPs are backed by the Australian Services Union. The Australian Services Union wants council workers, which it represents, to be paid more. The only way they can be paid more is if rates go up. So Jacinda Allen's going to allow rates to go up. Anyway, Vicky says, please name the MPs that want the council rates increased. Well, we're trying to find out, Vicky. And John says, Tom, I know you are a stickler for maths. You said you watched the last quarter and a half of the Collingwood Adelaide game. Does that mean you actually watched the last quarter and the previous half of the game? No, what it means is I watched half of the third quarter, John, and all of the last quarter. And I must say, I hate saying this, Collingwood was very good in that last quarter. They just motored away from Adelaide. Remember, they were playing in Adelaide, which tends to be a graveyard for Victorian clubs. Jerry, hello.
10: Look, in relation to these clone plates, I came across a situation that it's a fairly easy fix, but what happens is basically there's like a translucent paint that would go from left to right through the digits and numbers. Now, if it's a clone plate, when it's photographed, that paint wouldn't show up. So it's basically like a hologram.
9: Yeah.
10: It's basically so a legitimate plate would have that through that.
9: Well, yeah, but I mean, the problem is, Jerry, look, I'm no expert in these things. We're going to speak to a man in a moment who is. I just don't know if we... Do we have that technology and we'd have to change all the cameras? And remember sometimes, like, let's say someone does a petrol drive off, then you're just using the CCTV cameras at the petrol station. They're unlikely to have that technology. Or we had a call before about a young man who was accused of attempting to run over a police officer at a booze bus. And it was someone who had cloned his number plate. Now, my guess is as that car sped off with a cloned number plate, it was simply read visually by one of the police officers. So I think your scheme's a good idea. I'm not sure it would work in all circumstances, though. Our next guest, CEO of the Victorian Automotive Chamber of Commerce, Peter Jones. Good morning.
11: Morning, Tom.
9: Well, how bad is number plate cloning? I mean, how frequently does it occur?
11: Well, the sad thing is there are no figures on it. We know how many number plates are stolen in Victoria, and last year there was over 32,000 plates actually stolen, but there's no number for how many plates are cloned.
9: So we had a call before where it was actually a business that for some reason decided to clone two plates off two of its vehicles and add them to other vehicles, and they didn't actually have to take the plates off. They simply went to a business, had the plates scanned, and then had new ones produced at a cost of $20 per plate.
11: That's unbelievable.
9: So it's what criminals are doing. So they see my number plate. They go and steal a car that's the same make and colour. They get a cloned plate. They put it on. And then they go and commit crimes in that car. And the police, when they look up the number plate, think that it's me doing it and come and talk to me. Is that the guts of the issue?
11: Yeah, look, that's exactly what happens. And the problem is, especially when they do clone the whole car, if you like, with having the same car colour and all that, it doesn't stand out. Whereas if you've got a different colour or a different car and the police use their automated number plate recognition system, it might tweak to the fact that it's not right. But that's the only way that would happen.
9: Right, yeah. Okay, so to really work, it's got to be the same model car and the same colour, and they just clone the plate. And therefore, as far as the police can tell, It's me driving around doing these things, even though it's not.
11: Yeah, that's right.
9: Hmm. Or is there anything we could do? Like, for example, we just had a call then about, you know, making plates with some sort of special paint or something, or, you know, be like holograms and banknotes and so forth. Could we make the plates more complicated and therefore more difficult to copy?
11: Yeah, look, currently there's a directional security marking on the newer Victorian plates. But there are hundreds of thousands of cars on the road with old-style plates, yeah, you know, personalised plates and all that. So it would have to happen over time. And even then, as you said, I think that it's mostly seen by the eye. It's not actually seen by, you know, a police camera or you know, the red light cameras or things like that. So, yeah, it's still going to be very difficult. It would have to happen over a long time and it would cost a fortune.
9: So is there anything we can do to stop this? I mean, I'm just trying to think through it, yeah, but it sounds like it's absurdly easy to do.
11: Well, look, I think there's some things. If you're selling your car online or that type of thing, you make sure you blur your number plate, because the big issue about cloning is, and it's not just about the illegal activities and things like that. It's also, you know, fake sales and things like that where people sell stolen cars and they look right because the plates are right. Sometimes they play with the VIN numbers and all that. It's about doing things like blurring your number plates because the sitting ducks in all of this are our car dealers. One of our dealers has had more than $26,000 in fines. Somebody drives past, see the vehicle on the lot, get the number plates, clone them, and because it's not reported as stolen or anything like that, they can drive around happily for weeks. So this is a big thing. So, you know, don't put your car in photos unless the number plates are blurred, and that's really the start of it, but not much more than that, unfortunately. Yeah.
9: But, I mean, the thing is, if I wanted to clone the number plates on a common make and colour of car, I mean, I could just walk around a shopping centre and do that.
11: That's right.
9: Yeah.
11: And that's why it's so bad, and also why there are no numbers, because you don't know how many cars are driving around on the road now. And in the olden days, it was just people that hadn't registered their cars and things like that and drove around without paying their registration. But this can be as simple as getting a piece of tape and taping over a number for simple things like drive-offs from fuel and things like that, as you say, printing a whole number plate, which is far more sophisticated.
9: Right, and let's say you do get a stern phone call from the police saying that you've been involved in three petrol drive-offs and you've tried to run over a police officer and your car's been used in a firebombing. I mean, do you just go down to the police station and how do you convince them that it wasn't you?
11: Well, I think that the advice from Vic Rhodes has been very, very clear. If you get a fine, don't pay it, report it, and quote a police report number when you talk to Vic Rhodes, because this is happening more and more often. So I think they're across it. They're having to deal with it every day. But the main thing is don't pay the fine, report it as quickly as you possibly can, and then make sure you get that police report to Vic Rhodes as well.
9: And don't put a picture of your car online. Well, what about buying a car that's a really strange, unpopular colour? I mean, would that help?
11: I think that's down to personal choice. But what I'd always say is buy a car from a reputable car dealer. That's going to be the safest way to guarantee you get a car and the title's right and all of that.
9: All right. Thank you, Peter. Peter Jones there, CEO of the Victorian Automotive Chamber of Commerce. This is a slightly separate thing, but I read something else this morning saying that if you want to guarantee that your car is not stolen, drive a manual, because most cars are stolen by young people, and young people cannot handle a clutch and changing their own gears. 133693, mornings at 3aw.com.au. Murray, good morning.
12: G'day, Tom. I just think they should reintroduce the rego stickers and have them inside your front and back windscreen and make it big enough that the cops and their scanning technology can pick up the difference in the sticker versus the plate on the car.
9: That's an interesting point because, like, when I get my yearly parking permit from the council, you have to hang it, you know, you're not allowed to hang it on the rear vision mirror, but it's got to be like visible. But they put in my council, they put quite a fancy looking silver hologram thing on it that isn't easy to copy. So if you had something like that on the inside of the car that has to back up the number plate or whatever, that would probably help, wouldn't it?
12: Well, it would, and all Vic Rhodes have got to do is just go through their database and mail them the stickers all out to everybody.
9: Mm.
12: We stick them on our windscreens, front and back, problem solved.
9: But the stickers have got to be difficult to copy. Like, if they're easy to copy, someone can take a photo of a sticker and probably, you know, use some software and have it done. You've got to have something on it that makes, you know, a bit like the way our banknotes are difficult to forge. It has to be something like that, doesn't it?
12: Well, it does. You're smarter than me, Tom. You just blow my theory out of the water.
9: No, I haven't. I'm just thinking through how you'd make it work. But it's a good idea if you had a hard-to-copy sticker on, say, just maybe the back window or the front window inside the car. That's a separate thing that has to be made, like a number plate. Thanks, Murray. 133693. Now, Morgan joins us. What's happened, Morgan?
13: Oh, hi, Tom. So we've just got an $800 fine from our local council. We're farmers in northern Victoria, and we have just paid $30,000 in council rates, and we have missed a payment for one of our dogs on the farm. Anyway, the ranger has taken upon himself to come onto our property. He hasn't signed into the biosecurity at the front of the gate. He hasn't rang my partner, which name is all over the gate, and he's taken upon himself to come onto the farm, fine this dog, and we've got a $400 fine for the dog that's been unregistered, and then we've got a $400 fine for a dairy cat, a stray dairy cat.
9: What's a dairy cat? Is that a cat that just follows the cows around?
13: Cats just go to dairies. Like, they do breed a little bit around dairies because there's milk, there's mice, but every dairy has cats.
9: So if you have a farm dog, like, you know, like a Kelpie or something, I mean, you have to register that like a pet dog, do you?
13: Yeah, so we register. It is cheaper for a working dog, but we've just missed a payment. Farmers get hundreds of letters every week, and, we don't mind paying that, but he's just risked our biosecurity. There's bird flu around. We have a pig not far down the road.
9: Okay, so you've got two $400 fines, which I guess is sort of legitimate. I mean, if you were supposed to pay for the animals to be registered, but you've got a ranger who could have walked onto another farm and has brought a biohazard onto your farm.
13: Yeah, OH&S, he's spoken to a worker, he could have talked to my partner.
9: So which council is it?
13: This is Campaspe Shire.
9: Campaspe,
13: okay. And again, Tom, a warning is fine. We've just paid $30,000 in rates.
9: $30,000. Oh, no. And Morgan, if you've been listening to me today, look out next year, because if Jacinda Allen gets her way and uncaps rates, $30,000 could turn into $36,000 next year. That's what's happened up in New South Wales. Look, thank you for that. We'll look into it, Campaspe Shire. And you can find yourself at the end of the program today in the running for our yearly Word on the Street prize, $60,000 towards a Mercedes of your choice, thanks to Mercedes-Benz Brighton. 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
5: It's Brad from Transport Victoria. A couple of breakdowns to clear from our freeways. One outbound on the Westgate Freeway just after Williamstown Road. A broken down truck blocking the second right lane. Trans Evidence Response Crew being called to attend. There's also a breakdown our crews are attending to inbound on the Monash Freeway, not far from Blackburn Road. That's being cleared by a tow truck in the right emergency lane. Allow some extra time past there. A clear run towards the Devane Tunnel out onto the Westgate Freeway, and on public transport, still got minor delays for the Cranbourne and Pakenham train lines. Other lines are clear to and from the city.
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0: along with his personalised number plates. The cops eventually found the plates. The car was trashed. And anyway, in Victoria, if you have customised number plates, they won't be replaced unless you can supply both of the original ones. Oh, I see, the plates weren't found. Oh, that's a pity. And Barry says we should go back to rego labels on the windscreen. I see, agree. Because I like cars. I'm interested in cars. I like to walk around and say that I can pick, you know, the model and year of a particular car. And the problem is I could look at the rego stickers and see if I'd got it right, because I always said this is a, you know, 2004 Ford Falcon or something like that, and they don't do it anymore. And also, the rego sticker on the car was a way of reminding you when the next year's rego was due, because it had the date on it, whereas now you don't necessarily get told. I mean, VicRoads says they send out emails and stuff, but, you know, they might have an old email address that you don't look at anymore. But if you don't pay for your rego on time and your car is unregistered, that is on you. Joe, good morning.
1: Good morning, Tom. My son-in-law advertised his car on car sales, and just after 1 a.m., one Saturday morning, the doorbell rang. It was the police. They notified that his plates had been cloned and used on an identical vehicle in a crime.
0: Yeah.
1: And but the first thing they did when they arrived at his premises, they put their hand on his bonnet. A, it was cold, and B, it had dew on it. And they said, "Well, this car's not the one that was in the crime."
0: So he was selling the car and had a picture of it on car sales, and they could they could see the number plate.
1: Hand your plates in and get new plates.
0: Did he sell the car in the end?
1: No.
0: Oh, all right. Thank you, Joe. Well, that is exactly what we were warned about before by Peter Jones from the Victorian Automotive Chamber of Commerce. You know, he said if you do advertise your car on a website like Car Sales, conceal the number plates. But, you know, as I said, if let's just say Crims have stolen a white Commodore, late model, 10 years old, well, you know, you can walk around any shopping centre, you'll be able to find another one. You make a note of the number plate, take a photo of it, go and get a clone, stick it on your stolen car, commit a crime. And it's all too easy to do. Kelly, good morning.
2: Good morning, Tom. Thanks for taking my call.
0: Pleasure.
2: I just wanted to double back on what you were talking about earlier about the apprentices. My son and numerous of his friends who left all school at the same time and started apprenticeships, mostly carpentry, have been, I'm going to say, rorted by the industry. They're signing them up. They're not signing them up. They're hiring them, these building companies, and they're not big ones. They're just, you know, builders building frames and things like that. And then they take them on, they pay them cash for the first 12 weeks while they're on trial, and they're paying them minimum wage, which is about $15 an hour, expecting them to drive all over Victoria and then giving them their work trailer to tow, so adding that to the fuel cost. So as far as these $500 enough, no, they're spending that in petrol. And then at the end of close to the 3 months, they don't renew anything. They don't sign them up, and then they go and hire another kid, and they don't pay them. And that's been going on for years with multiple kids.
0: Yeah, well, Kelly,
2: I
0: don't know what to say. So they haven't actually got an apprenticeship, and they haven't become professional carpenters.
2: They initially, a few of them had started off with companies, and then the companies went under. So they might be in their second year now or third year now. And those companies, before they went under, did the right things. But the last probably 2 years, like some of these kids have been apprentices for 5 and 6 years, still on their second and third year.
0: Yeah, Kelly, look, I'm sorry about that. Look, there are always unscrupulous actors, you know, individuals, even firms that will seek to take advantage of others. They do it with customers and so forth and with their own employees. I am sorry about that. I mean, there's so many things that some businesses do wrong. For example, some businesses don't pay their employees superannuation, and then the business goes broke, and then the employee realises they've been dudded out of 30 grand of super that year. It's never been paid, and they don't get it back. So the list of bad things that businesses sometimes do is long. Thank you, Kelly. Paul, hello.
3: G'day, Tom. We went through the process of changing plates after they were recognised as being cloned. But Vic Road said that the vehicle with the cloned plates, if it goes through a red light,

0: then Fines Victoria will still send the fine to the person, to the previous owner of that vehicle.
1: Yeah, absolutely. Absolutely it will, because as far as... As long if the number plate appears real and it matches the make and model and colour of the vehicle, they'll assume that the correct owner of those plates is in fact is the one who has driven through the red light.
0: Yeah, but I'm talking about if the plates have been changed on the car, right? They've got new number plates, so that car with that the clone car now is unregistered when they check it, right?
1: Yeah.
0: But when they go through a red light, Fines Victoria will still send it to the previous owner of those licence plates.
1: Yeah, but Paul, I get that, but that's because, you know, they might assume that you've still got the plates and that's the best link that they have. And this is why cloning those plates is so popular. It allows criminals to do all sorts of things. I mean, the thing is, driving through red lights is the least of the issue. The bigger one is using the car in an armed robbery or a firebombing or multiple petrol drive-offs, which is large-scale theft. And again, if all Vic Roads has or all a service station owner has is a number plate to go off, I'll say, righto, who was the last registered owner of that vehicle? Even if the rego has been allowed to lapse, they'll say, you know, Paul, it's you at your address, and they'll come and see you, and then you've got to argue your way out of it. Thanks, Paul. 133693. Nelly, hello.
2: Tom, I'm exactly the same as Kelly, so I won't take long, but my grandson's in Perth, and this is going on with the apprenticeships in Perth.
1: Yes.
2: The company eventually got an apprenticeship with, did exactly the same as Kelly said, 3 months and you're out.
1: And is it in carpentry or some other trade?
2: No, electrical.
1: Sorry, what was electrical? So has your grandson been able to complete his apprenticeship?
2: No, he didn't get past 3 months. After the probation period, the company just said there was two of them, Benny and another guy, and they just said, no, we don't need you anymore.
1: So what's he doing now?
2: He's sitting around waiting to get another apprenticeship.
1: Well, look, I hope it goes better. Look, Nelly, I mean, sadly, there are unscrupulous operators out there, and it's a pity. As I said, there's plenty of builders who don't really make much out of their apprentices, but they take them on because they think it's important to give back to the industry. But there's others who try and rip them off. Thank you, Nelly. We're going to speak to the Australian Apprenticeships Association about this in a moment. Apprentices say they're underpaid. I think a lot of bosses feel like they're overpaid. And the point is, if you do a real apprenticeship, once it's done, it is at that point that you start, hopefully, making decent money. David Armstrong joins us now for the news headlines. David, good morning.
3: Good morning. News at 11. A terrible story from police in the last few hours. A woman sexually assaulted in her own home after a man broke into the Hoppers Crossing property in broad daylight. The victim's been threatened with a knife, then attacked. The offender fled the scene, police urging anyone with information to come forward. A corruption-busting agency is set to be established within Victoria Police, targeting the Big Build. Premier's going to take these plans to Cabinet on Monday. It's called the Organised Crime Agency. They will be empowered to investigate major building sites and the firebombing turf wars between rival gangs over illegal tobacco and alcohol.
1: The thing is, okay, a few weeks ago, Jacinta Allen said publicly, Victoria Police has all the powers it needs to do this. Mm. We then interviewed Mike Bush. He came into the studio, it was 3 weeks ago, and he said quite clearly, we don't have the powers we need in Victoria Police to do things like investigate big bill corruption. So suddenly the Premier says, you have the powers you need. The Chief Commissioner of Police says, no, we don't. And now the Premier is saying, oh, well, we'll give you some more power.
3: And the final line to all of this was the fact that this circumvents the need for a Royal Commission. We have enhanced police powers, so we don't need a Royal Commission.
1: Don't mention the warden.
3: No. What could possibly go wrong here? A drink driver has been arrested after being caught travelling at half the speed limit on the wrong side of the Princes Highway at Morwell. Other motorists raised the alarm with police. They found this 44-year-old in Mowie. So you're on the wrong side of the road going 20 k's an hour.
1: Yes.
3: Okay.
1: That's sort of a bit of a giveaway that all is not as it should be.
3: It is. Comm Games has kicked off. Australian swimmers at the Commonwealth Games have been warned they are not allowed to thank Gina Rinehart
1: Why
3: during
1: not?
3: Media interviews.
1: She's going to give him $20,000.
3: She is. You win a gold medal, you get a $20,000 check.
1: Someone gave me $20,000, I'd say thank you.
3: Well, they're not allowed to because it contravenes the... Well, this has opened up a bit of a split because the Commonwealth Games Australia says you can't say anything.
1: Can they thank Victorian taxpayers for funding the whole thing?
3: Oh, dear me. It's all there at 11.
1: Thank you, David. 1-3-6-9-3, mornings at 3aw.com.au. We'll have a look at the situation surrounding apprentices' wages in a moment, number plate cloning, and, of course, coming up after the 11 o'clock news, which is not that far away, ask us anything. Anything at all. Right now, it's 26 to the hour.
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12: G'day, Ross Stevenson here. 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
1: It is 22 to 11. Dairy farmer Morgan, female Morgan, ranks about 10 or 15 minutes ago, and amongst other things, mentioned the existence of a dairy cat on her farm. It's sort of like a stray cat that goes to where the cows are. Margaret says a dairy cat is her cat. It's on her property and not de-sexed. I have no sympathy. Margaret says we have a national problem with stray cats and the damage they do to wildlife. Yeah, when I was growing up, we moved into a house and it sort of came with a cat. The cat only lived outside and I fed it each night. And then one day the cat had a whole lot of kittens. I was too young to understand the process by which that happened. 133693, time to take a look at an OnDeck unsecured lightning loan. For fast-moving small businesses, go to ondeck.com.au. Sam, hello.
13: Hey, Tom, how are you?
1: Good, Sam.
13: Hey, why don't we start making the six digits on the number plate match the car's VIN number?
1: Well, that could work, but VINs are pretty long and complicated, and also from a distance, you know, even if it did match it, you'd then have to look under the bonnet or somewhere to check that the VIN on the number plate was the same as the VIN on the engine block or wherever it is.
13: That's correct, but a lot of modern cars now have the VIN number displayed on the bottom of the windscreen. So, and even a police officer could perhaps go up to the vehicle, pop the bonnet and go, well, hang on a second, this number plate doesn't match this car because
1: yeah.
13: It doesn't match your VIN number.
1: But Sam, it's a good point. I think the problem is, A, VINs are long and complicated. They're not just six digits, so that's one problem. B, what we're talking about here, though, is like if you do petrol drive-offs in a stolen car with a clone number plate, all you've got is the CCTV, which is at petrol station. So all that will do is record the number plate. If, you know, you run through a booze bus, as in, well, not through it, but avoid it, and the police look, in a moment, the reason we only have six digits is that most of us can remember six digits, and we're not going to be able to chase the car and check the real VIN. So I think the issue here is how to tell easily, are these number plates real or are they cloned? And that's what I think, that's the solution we're sort of searching for. All right, apprentices, a lot of apprentices are saying that, you know, at 18 or 19 or even 20, they only earn $500 to maybe $600 a week, and it's simply not enough. The problem is, well, okay, we'd all like to be paid more, but apprentices are getting paid something to learn on the job, whereas most people, like if you go to university and study, you don't get paid anything at all. In fact, you have to pay for your degree. Our next guest, CEO of the National Australian Apprenticeships Association, Ben Barton. Good morning.
14: Morning, Tom. How are you?
1: Well, I'm good. Look, we've had a few, you know, business owners on who say, really, apprentices don't start contributing to the business until after a year and a half to 2 years of their training. Is there a case to be made for paying apprentices more?
14: Yeah, there is a case to be made for paying apprentices more, particularly at a time where rising fuel costs are making it very difficult to get to and from work. A lot of apprentices have diesel utes. You know, a lot of tradies need a diesel ute. The deal has always been that apprentice wages were discounted to allow time for the apprentice to go to TAFE and study one day a week. So they're always going to be lower, but they do have to keep pace with the growth in the national minimum wage. Otherwise, apprentices will be looking at, well, could I be doing better in any other job on the national minimum wage?
1: But is that the bigger issue here? That if we're lacking, if we don't have enough apprentices in certain trades, maybe we just have to pay them more to attract more young people to do the apprenticeships in the first place?
14: Yeah, there is a case. There's a balance to be had because we need two things to be true. We need enough employers participating in the system to be able to create enough jobs for apprentices to learn in. And the productivity argument, it does depend between the different types of trades that you're doing. So some trades you're immediately productive. So say you're a first year plumbing apprentice. You know, if you're digging a trench, if you weren't doing it, the tradie would have to either do it themselves yeah. or pay a labourer to do it. So the opportunity cost is you know, that people are partially productive from day one, but not fully productive until later in their apprenticeship.
1: We've had a couple of calls from actually from Nellie and from Kelly, who had a son and a grandson, respectively, who were trade apprentices. And they were brought on for 3 months on a probationary basis, paid in cash, and then sacked at the end of 3 months. And then another group of prospective apprentices were taken on. Is that sort of unscrupulous behaviour common?
14: It's very difficult to know how common it is. And one of the recommendations the association has in our policy paper that we're putting to government is to have a registration process for first-time employers of apprentices. So you can't actually offer to put somebody into an apprenticeship until you've registered. And so we know, so we'd be able to track the extent to which people were just churning through probationary period. But in that kind of situation, they should be being paid at the trader's assistant wage or the national minimum wage and not at apprenticeship wages. And so, yeah, there's an issue there. But there are ways of, there are some policy settings that could be put in place to avoid that in the future.
1: Yeah. But if it's all done off the books and they're paid in cash, then it's going to be hard to catch those sorts of people, isn't it?
14: It is. And, you know, like, it's always good to be able to have a work trial. But the work trial itself does need to be paid properly. And it's, you know, our advice to employers is always pay in line with the award arrangements. They're there for a reason. And, yeah, you certainly don't want, you know, unscrupulous employers churning people through it. Yeah.
1: All right, thank you for your time. Ben Barden there from the National Australian Apprenticeships Association. 13693 mornings at 3aw.com.au. But, I mean, the wage is a finely judged thing. It's a bit like the dole. The dole has got to be enough so that people aren't impoverished when they're between jobs, but it can't be too generous that it motivates you not to bother getting a job. With apprentices, the wage has to be enough to attract people into apprenticeships, but not too much that, you know, business owners just say, well, I'm trying to train you here, and you're costing me all this money and you don't contribute, at least not for the first couple of years. 13693 mornings at 3aw.com.au. Calls and emails coming up. Ask us anything. Straight after the 11 o'clock news. Right now, it's 1:45.
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17: It's Brad from Transport Victoria. Took a trans evidence response crew attending to a breakdown that's outbound on the Westgate Freeway. A broken down truck near Williamstown Road. Two of the middle lanes currently closed. Speeds down to 40. Delays are pushing back towards the top of the Westgate Bridge. Give yourself an extra 5 to 10. A clear run towards Geelong after that point. On public transport, buses and coaches are replacing V-line trains on part of the Ballarat, Arad and Maryborough lines. No trains running between Bacchus Marsh and Caroline Springs. That'll continue right through the weekend. Plan to check out the V-line website.
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12: G'day, Ross Stevenson here. 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
2: 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Whether you're moving locally to country Victoria or interstate, the White Glove Mover makes it seamless.
1: It is 12 to 11. Emails. Ian says, apprentices are used as general dog's bodies in most cases. They get all the crap jobs. Pay them properly. No, Ian, that's, look, obviously when you are new, you get the crap jobs. Every workplace is like that to a greater or lesser extent. But they also spend a big chunk of their time off at trade school. And the fact is, as bosses say, they don't really contribute to the industry or to the business all that much. Adrian says, I'm currently on a disability pension and all I get is around $500 a week. Why should apprentices get more? And Rob wants to know, is there a coup brewing for Jacinta Allen's job? Will any members cross the floor in Tuesday's no confidence motion? No, they won't, Rob. There is no way a Labor MP will side with the coalition in a no confidence motion. I'm not even convinced that motion is going to go ahead, but we will see. If the Labor Party moves on Jacinta Allen, it'll be done behind closed doors, and they'll try and convince her that she has to step down for the good of the party. Because if she digs her heels in and it becomes a formal challenge, it's not an easy thing to change leaders. You've got to have a vote of all the MPs, but then you've got to have a vote of rank and file Labor Party members. And that will take weeks, if not months, leading right up to the upcoming election. Weather now for Rothnewton. They're 20 to 30% off sailors on now, 20 to 30% off Lazy Boy, IMG and Australian made. It's another cold day currently, 12 degrees, our forecast top, just 14. Paul, good morning.
3: Good morning, Tom. Just on the subject of apprentices, I started a mechanical apprenticeship in 1983 at a Holden dealership.
1: Oh, yes.
3: And there was a team of, I was a first year, there was a third year there, and then there was fully qualified. And as a team, we would get bonus rewards on the amount of hours we saved on doing work versus the billable hours by the logbook to the customer. And so I was making more money than the average apprentice would make on straight hours. But you had to progress. So I started off with doing basic servicing, and I got really, really competent and good at that, and then you skilled up and you moved on. It was very rewarding. I think the pathway to that too was from a technical college, where in year 11 I did an automotive course, and we even had a dual control Gemini given to us by the local Holden dealer so that those students could go and learn drive.
1: Learn to drive. You know, it's funny, Paul, I came across a picture on social media a few years ago of a, I think it was Mentone, a girls' school in Mentone, and they took delivery of a brand new Holden. This was in the 1960s, again with dual control, so that the girls could learn how to drive. Tommy, was it upsetting for you when Holden eventually pulled the plug here in Australia?
3: I'm going to tell you another very quick story. I was working for a heavy lift company when all manufacturers are closing down. I was in the Holden plant in Elizabeth having lunch in the cafeteria on the very last day that all the workers were there before they went to the Adelaide Oval for a big party. And I saw about 6 months of the disassembly of that factory and Ford and Toyota. And it was very terrible.
1: Yeah. Yeah, it was. And I actually bought one of the last V8 Holdens off the assembly line. I actually sold it a few years later, but I really enjoyed the car. But yeah, it was sad. The only thing I'd say is, though, I mean, you've got the likes of Volkswagen struggling now. Citroen, Peugeot have pulled out of Australia. Apparently Fiat is doing that as well. I don't think local car manufacturing would have survived the onslaught of cheap Chinese EVs now. I just don't. So if it hadn't happened back in 2016, 2017, it would have happened by now. Paul, thank you for that. Stay on the line. We'll give you two bottles of deportedly handcrafted Heathcote Shiraz. Now, Paul joins us. What have you found out, Paul?
5: Hi, Tom. How are you?
1: Yeah, good, thank you.
5: Look, really quickly, we're aware that a lot of the car companies, and specifically Kia, I guess is one of those, is now sending out messages to people that get their car serviced at their centres that you can no longer pay cash because of legal issues and apparently insurance issues, which I would have thought is an illegal request in the first place, surely.
1: Well, yeah, I did look at this recently, Paul, and thank you for the call. Mm. So although cash is legal tender throughout Australia and its territories, businesses are allowed to say to customers in advance, we will not accept cash. So, for example, if you've been to the MCG or Marvel Stadium in recent times, they say this is a cash-free venue and you can only pay with a credit card or on your phone. And I think Kia is probably allowed to do that. Now, see, the thing is, a lot of businesses don't want to handle cash now because it is problematic. You know, someone's got to take the cash to the bank at the end of each day. There's risks with that. If you use Armour Guard, there's only one cash transport business left in Australia, and that's Armour Guard. And I think they're putting up their prices because the volume of cash moving around the system is a lot less than it used to be. So it is legal for Kia to do that, but I think it's unfortunate, Paul. And in Finland, I found out that the government a few years ago legislated a fundamental role for cash in their economy and their society. So I think in Finland, the likes of Kia would not be allowed to refuse cash, but here they can. Anyway, Paul, we'll treat that as word on the street. We'll check it out. And at the end of the program today, you could find yourself in the running for a yearly prize, $60,000 towards a Mercedes-Benz of your choice, thanks to Mercedes-Benz Brighton, Melbourne's only all-in-one Mercedes-Benz retailer. Stephen, hello.
6: G'day, how are you, Tom?
1: Good, Stephen.
6: Just quickly, I know a plumber that built our home. He went off to a trade school. He's now teaching. And a quick conversation with him very recently was 8 out of 10 of the trades apprentices don't care about what they have to learn and what they have to do. It's they struggle to hold attention in class.
1: So why do they do it?
6: You tell me. He sends them out to plumbers he knows for a week's work. One of them had to dig a trench. I think it was 4 metres long and 600 deep, but it was in sand. It took him 8 hours. The plumber would have done it in 2 hours himself, but he was learning. The next day, the mother had rung up the plumber and said, why are you stressing our son out and making him dig a trench like that?
1: Oh, dear. Well, the world has certainly changed since we were a bit younger, Stephen. That is absolutely sure. Thank you for the call at 5 to 11.
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19: 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I didn't quite catch the intro that he'd done. As he was talking to the wider group, I was in behind him taking the shots one after one. I got about 10 shots down before my boss turned around and he almost throttled me.
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1: It is almost 11 o'clock. News of the moment with David Armstrong. And just because it is late on a Friday morning, straight after the news, ask us anything. That's right, anything at all. We've got the Brains Trust in today. If we can't answer your question, we'll find someone who can. Ask us anything. The quirkier your question, the better. Straight after the news. We'll also have Song of the Week. And with Jonora Glasso in Dubai, they're trying to get more tourists to go there. I must say, Dubai for me is the last place on earth that I want to go. What is the place that you never want to go to? 133-693.
14: Is for Oxford Partners Lawyers. Better to have on your side than on theirs. 3AW News.
15: 13 degrees in Melbourne. Possible showers are top today. 14 to 11 o'clock. Good morning. I'm David Armstrong. Cats legend Patrick Dangerfield has signed on for another year. His 20th AFL season means Dangerfield will play on as he wished and push toward the 400-game mark. The Cats and their skipper have reached agreement on terms for a one-year deal, set to play his 15th game of this season tonight against the Demons. It'll be the 375th of his career after overcoming a calf injury that saw him miss games earlier this season. A plan to ban more than 100 rock climbing routes at Mount Arapiles in the Grampians has been slammed as a bureaucratic schmozzle. Parks Victoria has released a draft management plan aimed at safeguarding cultural heritage sites. Climbing Association Simon Carter says his main concern is the impact on the Grampians.
27: Where we've got something like 60% of the rock climbs closed just with these massive blanket bans. And people don't understand, but you're not even allowed to walk off track. It's banned.
15: Victoria's copped a whack at the Commonwealth Games opening ceremony. The chair of the Glasgow Games, George Black, told the crowd, including King Charles, when the future of the Games was uncertain, Glasgow didn't ask, can we? We asked, when do we get started? He's promised a friendly Games in the friendliest city, in the friendliest nation on earth, because that's who we are. Qantas's new ultra-long-haul Project Sunrise planes landed in Melbourne after an historic 20-hour non-stop test flight. The specially built A350 is set to deliver the airline's first non-stop Sydney to London flight from late next year. It took off from Toulouse ahead of the 17,000-kilometre flight. Two parked cars have been torched overnight in Narre Warren South. The offenders fled the scene on Langbourne Drive. No one has been injured. An investigation's been launched into the Eltham Wildcats local basketball club and Basketball Victoria after a convicted child sex groomer was allowed to keep his job as CEO even after he was found guilty. 54-year-old Richard Irving was convicted of grooming a child for a sexual act on May 20th after being caught in a police sting targeting online pedophiles. A whistleblower told Basketball Victoria that day, but he remained in the top job for another 20 days because he lied to colleagues claiming it was a different Richard Irving. Social services regulator who controls working with children checks is now investigating. In finance, the All Ordinaries down 48. Our dollar, 69.64 US.
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15: Australia's swimmers at the Commonwealth Games have been warned they are not allowed to thank Gina Rinehart during media interviews after the billionaire benefactor confirmed she will pay huge medal bonuses in Glasgow, The Age is reporting. The ban's being enforced by Commonwealth Games Australia, not Swimming Australia. Collingwood booted 10 second half goals to 4 to beat the Crows by 34 points last night and claim its biggest scalp of the season. Pies coach Craig McRae surprised the Adelaide Oval crowd booed Isaac Quaynor.
17: It's a fascinating narrative around why they would boo him. My understanding was a victim of a homophobic slur, and he's getting booed for that. 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We're wrapped in Isaac's game tonight, 150 games. Geez, he must have the ball a lot early because he got booed a lot. 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
21: It's Brad from Transport Victoria. There's still delays outbound over the Westgate Bridge due to a truck that's broken down just after Williamstown Road. Still working to clear this one from two middle lanes. Transurban Incident Response Crew guarding traffic are at it on both sides of the breakdown. Delays pushing back towards the Balti Bridge allow extra time. You could try Geelong Road heading out towards the M80 Ring Road interchange as an alternative. There are delays through Brooklyn, especially along Somerville Road with boom gates that are stuck down not far from McDonald Road. Geelong Road also your best option there.
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16: Weather. 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
15: Possible showers today, a top of 14 degrees. Showers tomorrow, 15. On Sunday, a shower or two, 16. And Monday, a partly cloudy day, 17. Tuesday, showers increasing, a top of 17 degrees. On the bays today, westerlies, 20 knots, turning northwesterly, with waves around a metre. At the airport, 11. At Roeville, 12. And in the city, it's 13 degrees. David Armstrong, Melbourne's own 3AW.
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1: It is 7 past 11, 133-693. On apprentices and tradies, Muzza. So he's talking about plumbers. I live in West Gippsland. My central heating stopped working. My local plumber charged me $200 cash for 1 hour's work. Now, Muzza says, I'm a pensioner. that money represented my heating for 4 months. Well, Muzz, I've got to tell you, to only pay $200 for a plumber to come out and fix something, you actually got off lightly. The ones I've used tend to charge a lot more than that. And Tim wants to know, when are you getting the head of government ratings from S&P back on the show? Actually, that's a good question, Tim, because the guy, his firm S&P and Moody's were both quoted in the paper last week. Well, actually, it was early this week, because by 2030, one out of every $10 of Victorian government revenue is going to be spent paying interest. So not repaying debt, just paying the interest on the debt. And I would have thought if they were going to cut the ratings of Victoria, the credit rating, you would have thought that time had got a whole lot closer. Tim, thank you.
0: Now, on Mornings.
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1: It is 11:08. It is time for Ask Us Anything late on a Friday morning. 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All right, let's get stuck in. Ask us anything. John, you're first. Go ahead.
5: Yeah, Tom, I just wonder, why is it that bald men can still grow beards?
1: Yeah, I remember someone said to me once that as you get older, your hair stops growing in the places where you want it, and it starts growing in the places where you don't want it, like on your back, for example. Well, I'll find out there, yeah, but it is weird. Like, what? I mean, why do we go bald? We were talking about alopecia before and whether that can be triggered by weight loss medication like Ozempic. But bald men, generally speaking, still grow hair. They just don't grow it on the top of their heads. All right, someone will know. 133-693. Tim, good morning. Go ahead.
6: Oh, good morning, Tom. It got the better of me the other day at the supermarket, and I succumbed and bought a chocolate bar.
1: Oh, dear.
6: And I opened up the chocolate bar, and I looked at it, and it would have been 2 bites big. So I'm asking the brain-dead marketers of today, what are they going to do when they run out of shrinkflation, reducing the sizes yes. of packaged goods to make a profit for their employers? What are they going to do? What are they going to think of next?
1: Because you can only shrink things so far before they look a bit silly, can't you?
6: No, it's a shrinkage, as George Costanza said. It's a shrinkage.
1: I think it's terrible. And look, to be fair, what supermarkets do now is try and show you goods, you know, like the price per unit. Like if you've ever bought laundry tablets or whatever, trying to work out because some are special and some are not, and there's no standard packet size. It's anywhere from 12 to, you know, 112 in one bag. And they, you know, but they do the price per laundry tab. But I agree, chocolate bars, bags of chips, all those sorts of things, even toothpaste. I've noticed I buy a tube of toothpaste. The box is the same size that it used to be. But the tube inside, I reckon, is like an inch in the old language shorter than what toothpaste tubes used to be. So it's the same price, but you're getting far less toothpaste. Where does it end, Tim? Thank you. Anthony, hello.
7: Hi, Tom. Thanks for taking my call.
1: Pleasure.
7: Right. The chief magistrate, do they still have him at the courts?
1: Yes. Yes. Justice Lisa Hannan, I think, is Victoria's chief magistrate.
7: What is their role? Because can they then look into all the other magistrates' decisions and have a chat to them?
1: Yeah. Look, we had a question about this a few months ago. Now, they assign duties, they impose rules on courts, there's statutory functions. I don't know whether they actually review, you know, like sentencing and so forth. That's what courts of appeal are for. But it's, I think the chief magistrate is more making sure that the courts function in an orderly manner, that we have enough magistrates coming in, that they see a certain number of cases. It's sort of a bit like being, I don't know, the CEO of the court. What would you like to see the chief magistrate do, Anthony?
7: Go through through some of the cases that are a bit dodgy, particularly the ones that time and time again they get let out on bail, and ask the magistrate why they made that decision.
1: Yeah.
7: And perhaps, you know, they might have a second thought with the next case.
1: It's a good point. All right. Well, I'll look at that. I mean, I did a little bit of law when I studied it. Not much. I never finished it, as in I did not complete the degree. But, you know, they're very bound by precedent. So if the law goes off in a bad direction, the sort of future lawyers or future judges feel bound by it. And usually it takes the politicians to step in and say, no, this is wrong. We're going to change the rules in the parliament to bind judges. Now, I hope. And we'll confirm this with Jess Wilson when she comes in next, that there will be some wholesale reforms of our judicial system if and when she wins power at the upcoming state election, so that there will be a limit to the number of times that an offender can get bail, so that judges might have to consider community standards when imposing sentences, or if they don't, we simply have more minimum standards for sentences, as in if you are guilty of this crime, you know, the minimum sentence is 2 years in jail. I'll try and find out, Anthony. Thank you. The thing about judges and magistrates and things is, by and large, they never want to criticise each other. It's like a gentleman's club where you don't say bad things about each other to the public. Neil, good morning.
3: Great show, Tom. Just thank a you. Quickie, all the tunnels that we've built have been... three lanes each way.
1: Yes.
3: I'm just wondering why the new tunnel that's hooking up to the Eastern Freeway is only three lanes. I come in every morning. Traffic stops at Beveridge coming in at so half past five.
1: Which tunnel is that? Is that Mullum Mullum and Nelly Melba? Or?
3: Yeah, they're all three lanes. They built the Burnley Tunnel in... The new tunnel now at the where it comes onto the... Eastern Freeway from Greensboro there.
1: Oh, okay. Well, yes, it's a good point. I mean, they do sort of traffic projections, and you'd have to say with the Westgate Tunnel, they might have overestimated how many people will use it because not that many people are. But I've always thought that, generally speaking, if a road or a tunnel is well located, then whatever the traffic sort of projections say, like there should be a two-lane each side or a three-lane each side, just add a lane. Because it'll be much cheaper to do it at the start than have to do it later. Like Peninsula Link is a good example. For most of it, it's two lanes each side. I think it's proving to be more popular than originally thought, and they will have to widen it at some stage. The problem with tunnels is that you make them an extra lane. I mean, the cost goes up dramatically, and that's a cost that has to be borne in the present day. Thank you, Neil. Stephen, hello.
4: Hi, Tom. I was just wondering, when you're born... That's your birthday. Why is it your next birthday called your first birthday?
1: I think technically it's the first anniversary of your birth. So, you know, when you get married, that's your wedding day. And then a year later is the first anniversary of your wedding. So I think technically your first birthday is the first anniversary of your birth. So the day of your birth, you're zero. And a year later, you're one. Does that make sense?
4: I guess it does. I've never celebrated my birthday calling it an anniversary.
1: That's
4: something reserved for a wedding.
1: No, it's a good point.
4: I see where you're coming from.
1: It's a good point. There's another thing with dates. Like you might remember, you're probably old. Oh, I know you're old enough because you've told me how old you are roughly. You know, when everybody celebrated the turn of the millennium and it was, you know, 1999 turning into the year 2000. And mathematicians had conniptions about this because they're like, no. The year 2000 is part of the 90s. The new millennium doesn't start until the eve of 2000 going into 2001. And the mathematicians said this and absolutely no one listened. Thank you, Stephen. It's a good point, though. Your first birthday, I suppose, is the first birthday is the day you're born. And that means in a year it's your second birthday. Viv, hello.
8: Hi, Tom. This might just be me, but I find if I'm going somewhere different in the car,
1: yes.
8: It seems to take forever to get there. But when I'm coming home, it seems to be shorter.
1: I agree. I don't run much anymore because of recent surgery. But when I used to run out and back, the sort of going out seemed to stretch on forever. Once you turned around, it seemed like coming back was much quicker. I guess it's psychological because when you're going to a place you haven't been to before, you don't quite know where it is. but you always know where your home is. And so psychologically, it seems like a shorter amount of time. 1-3693 mornings at 3aw.com.au. More Ask Us Anything in a moment. Song of the Week, and it's a cracker today from 1973, not far away at 18 past 11.
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21: It's Brad from Transport Victoria. Easing conditions outbound over the Westgate Bridge following an earlier truck breakdown. All lanes now open near Williamstown Road. Not far away through Brooklyn, Boomgates are stuck down for extended periods on Somerville Road, also on Francis Street. That's due to a power issue in the area. Allow plenty of extra time. You can try Geelong Road in both directions, running a little better than Somerville Road and Francis Street through Yarraville. And a heads up for public transport next week. Bus is set to replace trains on part of the Belgrave line all next week, starting Monday night. Check the Transport Victoria website for details.
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1: It is 21 past 11. This is Ask Us Anything, anything at all. Jeff, good morning.
35: G'day, Tom. Tom, you probably realise, as most of us do, that when you're driving along, your speed will say one thing, but your navigation may say something a lot less in speed. My question is, how accurate is that GPS navigation? And secondly, if I'm driving in Victoria or I'm driving in Western Australia, am I going to get a different accuracy based on the satellites that are up in the sky?
1: Good question. So my understanding is GPS is pretty accurate, and the satellites are not that high, and there's a whole lot of them. So whether you're in WA or whether you're in Victoria, it shouldn't make any difference. What is interesting, Jeff, is that the speedo in your car is actually not accurate. Cars can overstate speed, but I think it's legally it's something like 8 or 9%. And what that means is your car says you're doing 100. But actually you're doing like 93 or 94. And the idea is that, you know, that way it sort of stops people from exceeding the speed limit. Now, why we can't just have speedos that say this is the exact speed that you're doing. And look, there are other issues that change it. Like, for example, if you put giant tyres on your car, like bigger than the ones that were fitted, that will affect the accuracy of your speedo, or even if you change the suspension and things like that. But yes, GPS is considered to be more accurate than a car speedo. Thanks, Jeff. Craig, hello.
0: Morning. This is a question for Dr. Gail Isles. What's the difference between cloud and fog?
1: Yeah, it's a good question. I mean, like if you go up, say, to the Alpine areas and you've got a cloud sitting on top of the mountain, a cloud and fog seem to be the same thing. I mean, normally I'd say clouds are up in the air and fog often hangs around on the ground. But again, if you go to elevation, the two things are the same. Look, I'll take that on notice. I'll put that to Dr. Gale. The difference between fog and clouds. When you're in the middle of it, it seems pretty much the same, I might add. Beck, hello.
2: Thanks for taking my call.
1: Pleasure.
2: My question is, how come when I'm travelling from Melbourne to Gippsland, I can't get 3AW on 693 on my radio?
1: Okay, it's a good question, and the reason is this.

0: have 1242, which has your program.
1: That's right.
0: But it doesn't have any other.
1: It doesn't have the others. That's right. You're right. 1242 in Gippsland. I think that's out of. Is it Traralgon they broadcast from?
0: I think it is. Yeah.
1: Yeah. So they like when I used to do drive, they sometimes took the drive show and sometimes didn't, depending on how they were feeling. And usually they take these shows because it's cheaper for them to do it than to try and do their own show. But, yeah, so essentially 693 is ours in Greater Melbourne, but it's not a frequency that we're actually supposed to broadcast at all around Victoria, and that's just the legal license that we have. Now, our good friends over at the ABC have a license for the entire state, and as well as not having to play any ads, they also can broadcast at a power that their signal could be heard pretty much the length and breadth of Victoria. Thank you, Beck. Ron, good morning.
2: Hello, Tom. My question is, when is Flinders Street going to be opened?
1: You know, I was wondering that because my sat-nav a few months ago stupidly took me down Flinders Street and I ended up having to do a U-turn and whatever. Like, the sat-nav didn't really... It's been closed forever, hasn't it?
2: Well, I understand it's to do with the rail works, but I don't know. They're getting pretty close to being over. And I'm even sort of asking just about westbound, because eastbound they seem to be doing a bit more work, but westbound it just like it's open. It doesn't seem to be in the way of anything. Why do you have to turn left and go over Princess Bridge?
1: That's a good point, Ron. I will try and find out, but I have wondered that myself. We'll take one more Ask Us Anything call, and Ron, we'll see if we get an answer for you. When is Flinders Street westbound going to be reopened? Paul, good morning.
3: Oh, hi, Tom. A comment and maybe a suggestion. 3AW or radio in general gives you a really good ability to, I guess, get across a lot of issues. Why don't you actually run for state or a federal position, given... You actually have a lot of knowledge and equally, real world experience, where a lot of politicians basically enter from a purely kind of bureaucratic starting point, real world.
1: It's kind of you to ask. There's a couple of reasons. One is I enjoy what I do here, and so if I did go into politics, I wouldn't be doing this anymore. So that would be one issue. I agree with you wholeheartedly. We have far too many politicians on both sides that. Are professional politicians. You know, they were student politicians, maybe at university. They might have then worked for a politician or whatever, and now they're in politics. And that gives them a very sort of narrow view of life. It is not easy in general, Paul, to get people who have, successful careers doing something else to put that down and go into politics. But I'll have a think about it, Paul. How about that? At 27 past 11.
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0: or something like that.
1: Yeah, I'm terrible at singing as well, Tom.
0: Okay, late last week, my wife and I went and saw the new blockbuster movie, The Odyssey, and apart from being a bit long, we both enjoyed it. But in Greece, it is problematic because there are no or not many real Greeks who get to act in The Odyssey, and some groups in Greece have said that Greeks should not go and watch this movie. Which made me think this week, should we play a song by a real Greek? And the best real Greek singer I can think of is none other than Demis Roussos, who in 1973 had a big hit, and this is Darren James' favourite song of all time, My Friend the Wind.

0: What a lovely song that was. It's well worth having a look at the YouTube clip of Dennis Russo singing My Friend the Wind in 1973. He's got that very flared pair of jeans on and a sort of a half caftan on his upper body. It's quite the fashion statement. Anyway, Darren James, host of Weekend Breakfast, that is his favourite song of all time, My Friend the Wind. News headlines now with David Armstrong. David, good morning.
1: Good morning. The news at midday. Football up the front. Cats legend Patrick Dangerfield has signed on for one more season.
0: How old is he?
1: His 20th AFL season means that he will push toward the 400-game mark.
0: They've seen Scott Pendlebury do it.
1: Would you tell Dangerfield I can't do anything out there? Exactly. A 20th AFL season, that's mind-boggling. A plan to ban more than 100 rock-climbing routes at Mount Arapiles in the Grampians has been slammed as a bureaucratic schmozzle. We spoke to the Climbing Association. They are very, very upset there.
0: But didn't they get a better deal than what was originally proposed? Well, weren't they going to shut down 80% of it or something?
1: Well, I think the 80s become 60. They're still not really happy at all. That ultra-long-haul Qantas flight project Sunrise landing in Melbourne safely after that historic 20-hour flight from France. And it was going to happen. We copped a whack at the Commonwealth Games opening ceremony. The chair of the Glasgow Games, George Black, couldn't help himself. And this was all done in front of King Charles. I can't do a Scottish accent. When the future of the Games was uncertain, Glasgow didn't ask, can we? We asked, when do we get started?
0: Right.
1: And well, it was easy. Thank you for all the money. That's all there at midday.
0: All right. The Commonwealth Games, the opening ceremony was early this morning. Did you watch it? 133693. Look, the swimming could be interesting and the athletics, there's some good runners and so forth. But I don't know. I think there'll be one more in India in 4 years' time, and I just think that might be it after that. Donna Aglasso joins us in a moment. What is a place that you would never visit, like the Middle East for me? 133693 at 27 to midday.
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17: Good morning, Tom, everyone.
0: Now, if you took leave of your senses and lived in Dubai and you lured me to go and visit there, the Dubai government would pay you £600. This is a British article. So $1,200. Dubai is very keen to get tourists to go to the Middle East. Now, I have a friend from school who lived there for many years. He's a pilot. And he'd talk about what it was like living in the Middle East. The problem is that the average temperature is about 45 degrees Celsius. And you can't drink alcohol. And if you're a woman, you pretty much have to cover yourself up in public life and so forth. Like, there's not a lot that really sells it.
17: Well, there's only one question for you, Tom. What's the surf like? Have they got surf?
0: No.
17: Because you like surf.
0: Well, there actually is a surf pool like the one we have at Urban Surf here. So I suppose that could get me out there. But the point is
17: So Dubai's a no for you is what you're saying.
0: Well, I can't see why I'd go there. I don't want to ride on a camel in the desert.
17: Not even so I benefit with the 600.
0: Well, that would be the reason. And maybe there's some other places I don't really want to go to. Now, I don't look at social media much, but there's a certain, how shall we put this, class of wealthier.
17: Maybe delicately.
0: Wealthier Australian who, you know, they go to southern Europe for the northern summer.
17: That has certainly become a thing.
0: It has. And here's what they do. Get up, have a swim. Go to lunch at some sort of, you know, outdoor restaurant with vines on
17: You
0: frames.
17: Did say at the top of this you don't do social media. It feels like you're reading social media now.
0: I am now. And I look at this. Afternoon, have a sleep, go out for dinner, go to the next village the next morning.
17: Does that not sound idyllic, Tom?
0: Do the same thing over and over and over again. I can't think of anything I'd less like to. Once you've walked around a few crumbling old buildings from the Acropolis or whatever, I mean, you don't need to keep seeing them.
17: So I'm putting a line through Dubai. I'm putting a line through Europe.
0: A line through Europe in the summer.
17: Right. But what about Europe in the winter?
0: Far north Queensland.
17: What about Europe in the winter? Is that a yes?
0: Well, that's all right. Maybe.
17: Okay.
0: Far north, also, it's full of Americans during the summer.
17: Right.
0: It's not really. The Europeans tend to disappear. Far north Queensland, bobcatter territory, crocodiles, hot weather, cyclones, that sort of thing.
17: You seem to be against hot weather. All of these things have in common.
0: Look, I think the weather right now in Melbourne is fantastic. You walk around in shorts, it's bracing. And so these are all places. I don't want to go to the Middle East.
17: Bracing is one word for it. Freezing. Freezing is another one.
0: I don't want to go to southern Europe in summer. I don't want to go to far north Queensland ever. I know I'm sounding a little bit curmudgeonly here.
17: A little bit.
0: I'm a bit like Daryl Kerrigan in The Castle. You know, why would you go away when we've got all this here? You know, rissoles for tea and body doon on the weekend. And surely that's enough, John.
17: I've got one for you.
0: All right.
17: Would you, and this is a not would you ever, because you have been there before, but would you go back to Moorabbin to watch an AFL game of football?
0: No.
17: Because, you know, Moorabbin, you know, if you weren't a Saints supporter and you were a travelling fan, it had a certain... Well, it wasn't welcoming.
0: No, it wasn't
17: welcoming.
0: Would
17: be a fair way to say.
0: And it was a mud pit because the water table seems to be very close to
17: your
0: the
17: Blues,
0: surface.
17: Your Blues lost there quite a few times,
0: right.
17: Even back in the day when the Saints weren't any good.
0: Well, St Kilda were mad to leave there because it was a fortress for them. I also have fairly average memories of Windy Hill. I don't know why, but... going out with my father and grandfather back in the day to watch Carlton and Essendon do battle, it just seemed like we were not made to feel very welcome in Windy Hill.
17: What about Victoria Park?
0: Victoria Park. Mm. You know, if you enjoy being spat on, it was a fabulous place to go.
17: I mean, we longed for the days of suburban footy, but the way we're describing them now, perhaps they weren't all they were cut out to be.
0: Well, this is the thing. When people say to me, oh, I don't like going to Marvel Stadium, I don't like it, I'm like, you know what, it's undercover. You know, you won't get rained on, you'll get a comfortable seat. You know, you can see the game. Like, you know, these are things that people have forgotten. It was not like that in the old days.
17: No, no. Right. You probably won't get cigarette smoke blown in your face
0: Men used to drink 6 cans of beer, and they'd get those steel cans, and then they would stand out, make a little sort of plinth to stand on, and so they'd be 6 inches higher off the ground.
17: And my experience, not always go to the toilet.
0: Well,
17: too.
0: Go to the toilet where they stood.
17: Yes.
0: Now, you know, that's not nice. But that was normal back then. Well, what about while we're at it? I mean, would you go back to Waverley Park if it was still there?
17: Well, we haven't said the Witten Oval or the Western Oval either. Yeah, Waverley Park. Is that car park? I spent a fair bit of my childhood in that car park.
0: I remember pushing cars out in the rain and getting dirt. Anyway, places you don't want to ever go to again or never visit. I was thinking more overseas and interstate.
17: Well, can I give you one?
0: All right.
17: So one thing I like to do when people are doom scrolling at night, for some reason I like to go through the travel advice of the Australian government to sort of weird and exotic places
0: to help you get to sleep.
17: Yeah, just to calm the mind. But one place I was looking at recently, Jordan, which is, you know, kind of the part of the world you're talking about. And the reason I was looking, because I thought it would be interesting, Indiana Jones and the Last Crusade, the ancient city of Petra, is what they use for where the Holy Grail is.
0: Right.
17: And I thought that might be an interesting place to visit. So I was genuinely looking. But under the health advice for Jordan, Tom, it says this. Avoid consuming products contaminated with camel secretions.
0: Right.
17: Now, that seems like
0: that's good advice.
17: Well, is it? Feels like government overreach. If I want to consume products with camel secretions, I think I should be deciding that for myself.
0: What about France? Have you ever been there?
17: I've never been there.
0: I mean, I'll get French people offside a bit here. But
17: I think we're getting... Is there anyone we're not getting offside?
0: The people can be a bit rude. That's all I'm saying. And if you don't speak French very well, they sort of look down on you a little bit. And I have been to France, not for a long time, not for decades.
17: So could that have changed?
0: I think it's changed for the worse.
17: I would have thought they'd speak English more now.
0: Well, I've always thought if you yell at them slowly, they'll understand what you're saying. All right, places you never want to go to, 133693, and best caller between now and the midday news, courtesy of our friends at Hoyt's Food, will win a $200 hamper pack full of Hoyt's herbs, spices and pickled vegetables. Hoyt's are changing the mood of food, and their products are available at all good supermarkets. Anthony, good morning.
18: Good morning, guys. I have no interest in travelling overseas at all.
0: No.
18: If you want to go on a cruise, you may as well watch the Love Boat. And if you want to travel overseas, rather than spend all that money, why don't you just watch travel shows? Sit back on couch, have a beer, watch a travel program.
17: Anthony, have you been overseas?
18: No. well, I've been on a cruise ship docked in Indonesia.
0: We've got everything here. And Anthony, listen, another thing,
17: We've got everything here.
0: Well, we do, and...
17: Not warm weather at the moment.
0: I don't want to go on a cruise ship.
17: It's like
0: a sideways hotel that floats in the ocean. Like, I just can't imagine why you'd want to do that. Anyway, 133693, places you never want to go to at 16 to 12.
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21: It's Brad Arnold from Transport Victoria. Some easing conditions through Brooklyn and Yarraville after boom gates were stuck down on Somerville Road and Francis Street due to a power fault has been rectified, and traffic easing through the area with those boom gates are working normally now. In Devon Meadows, Clyde Five Ways Road is closed in both directions at the South Gippsland Highway until October for intersection upgrade works. Fisheries and Manx Roads are also closed during this time. You'll need to use the South Gippsland Highway, Berry Cranbourne Road and Clyde Five Ways Road instead. Allow extra time detouring.
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0: 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It's still 12 degrees. Our forecast top is 14. Steve, hello.
29: Hello. How are you?
0: Good, Steve. Where do you never want to go?
29: Yes. I have been to Port Moresby with work and would never, ever recommend anybody go there.
0: I hear it's considered one of the most dangerous places on earth in terms of crime.
29: Correct. Everything is compounded, as in they're all separated. Shops, businesses, you name. Everything's got a wall around it with barbed wire and broken glass.
0: Yes.
17: There's a new NRL franchise going there, Tom.
0: Well, Cameron Munster from the Melbourne Storm is talking to them, but apparently the players are going to have to be offered twice as much money as normal and not to pay any tax up there in order to live north.
17: And they're going to live, I believe, they're going to live in a compound as well, which is exactly what Steve is saying.
0: Yeah. All right, good on you, Steve. Yeah, there's, I remember someone
17: have you been there? I haven't been there. Have you been there?
0: No, I haven't been there. Never. My wife did the Kokoda track walk about 20 years ago, so I assume they must have gone through Port Moresby. Michael, what's a place you never want to go to?
30: Okay, Tom, I've got a couple. So Sydney, the best thing about Sydney is the road out of the place.
0: Yes.
30: Secondly, Noumea, which I went there on a cruise a couple of years ago and we docked in Noumea, never go back there again. And thirdly, North Queensland, I was there last week. No crocodiles, saw plenty of sea turtles, sharks, all sorts of fish swimming around, but not one crocodile, and the weather was 27 degrees.
0: So you're saying it's a good place in the middle of winter?
30: Beautiful place to be.
17: Can I give you a quick one, Thomas? The plane room at Tony Moclair's I don't think I'd ever want to go to. I'm just not sure I'd feel safe in that space.
0: You have to be a certain sort of person to appreciate its hidden qualities.
31: You won't get a return invite then.
0: Tony, what's coming up on the afternoon's program?
2: My team prevailed upon me. I want that on the record. Prevailed upon me to talk about the Qantas A350-1000 ULR that landed at Tulla this morning.
0: So you've had to be dragged kicking and screaming.
2: Yes. It was very, I got a typical Victorian welcome, which was really nice. It was firebombed by machete wielding members of an unnamed union. So there was, it was a very Victorian way to welcome it here. Simple question, I'll put it to both of you. Could either of you spend 21 hours on an aircraft?
0: No. Well, actually,
17: I have.
2: You have?
17: Yeah, I have.
2: When?
17: I cheaped out going to New York and went to Dubai. And
0: no, but you stopped.
2: 21 hours in one go.
17: I reckon.
2: You are not off the plane.
0: See, I think I'd rather get the trip over and done with. There's nothing good about transit lounges and things like that.
2: What if you have a camera?
0: Well,
2: love transit lounges.
0: Why?
2: Because planes. You take photos of planes. That's what you do. So that's the question. Could you spend 21 hours on a plane? Also, best thing out of Scotland, Friday Sport with Eddie Summerfield. Lunch with Elliot Loney, Guido, Pauline Hanson, conversation. That's all I'm going to say there. Pub of the Week, Tony Leonard. My Friday feature guest is Mike Larkin, and they'll be streaming as well.
0: All right. Lots happening on the afternoon's program with Tony Moclair. Places you never want to go to. Adam, hello.
4: Good morning, gents. Went to Egypt a couple of years ago, to Cairo. Really fascinating place, but very overwhelming, and you just feel like a walking wallet. Every interaction has a financial sort of expectation, and if the camel ride operators don't get you, the Pharaoh's revenge will, because the untreated water is not too flash.
0: Yes.
17: Remember in the scene in Gallipoli, I think the character's name's Snowy,
0: he buys
17: a little thing, and it's like he haggles them to $10, and then they go across the road.
0: It's only $5.
17: Yes.
0: And he goes, in my country, this would be considered cheating. And then they go and smash up the place that he goes, I think I actually bought it from over there.
17: Yes. The uncouth Australians, Tom.
0: Well, yes, we are an acquired taste overseas. Adam, stay on the line, courtesy of Hoyt's Food. You've got a $200 hamper pack full of Hoyt's herbs, spices and pickled vegetables coming your way. Here's nothing. I actually do like going to the United States. I haven't been for a long time, but I can't stand the tipping. The fact that you're expected, like wherever you stay, to leave $5 or $10 on the pillow each morning, that, you know, someone opens the door for you, you've got to reach into your pocket. Like it's just.
17: When I was in New York, I found myself eating street food rather than eating in restaurants, because if you bought a piece of pizza, you were just buying a piece of pizza and you didn't have to tip.
0: That's right. Michelle, hello.
5: Hi, Tom. I'm just ringing to defend France.
0: Oh, yes.
5: I've been doing business there since 2010 and I spent 12 weeks a year there. The French are just polite. You just need to learn how to say hello, goodbye, please and thank you in French. And I think we should do that in every country we visit. But the French, they just want you to say hello and make eye contact with them.
0: So if you say...
5: they're fine. If you ignore that, you know, initial greeting, they hate it when you just start speaking English to them. But they are beautiful people.
0: Are they? So if you say, bonjour, je m'appelle Tom, qu'il s'appelle tu... Le soleil est brillant aujourd'hui. So I said, hello, my name is Tom. What's your name? The sun is bright today.
17: Your Franco-Aussie accent is really hurting my ears.
0: If I do that, Michelle, they'll embrace me as one of their own.
5: They will. I mean, the Parisians are slightly different. Everybody else in France outside Paris hates the Parisians. So they're a different species. But outside of Paris, the French are very polite and welcoming, and you just have to show that you try. That's all they want.
0: It's possible, Michelle, that, like, I feel like because I'd gone there from the UK, maybe they assumed I was English, and they tend not to like the English very much.
17: Yeah, so. The English are not beloved the world over.
0: No.
5: That's true. We make a point of saying we're not English and we're not American.
0: Right, that helps. Okay, thank you, Michelle, defending the French. Patrick, hello. Oh, Patrick's dropped out. I think, John, as I get older, though, I find that, you know, you went to Peru a year or so ago, didn't you?
17: Yeah, that was a lot.
0: And I was quite surprised that you did that, because I sort of couldn't imagine myself walking the Inca Trail and all that sort of thing. But is it out of your system now?
17: Yeah. There's a world of difference between travel and a holiday, and I hadn't traveled like that for a long time. And it was, I got back and I was... I mean, people say they need a holiday. I was pretty cooked. It was hard.
0: I mean, we're going to
17: it was fun.
0: We're going to Queensland for 1 week in the September holidays. And I've convinced myself I'm not even looking forward to that either, just because it's outside the front
17: you
0: door.
17: You have become curmudgeonly.
0: All right. Now, John, you're having a week off next week.
17: I am. I will be on the Gold Coast next week, so I'll be enjoying that. So I'll see you the week after.
0: Enjoy. John Oroglasso, back in a fortnight at 5 to 12.
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13: G'day, Ross Stevenson here. 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
0: Righto, we are coming up to midday on a Friday. That means this show is over for another week. But fear not, you've got news in a moment with Jordan Tunbridge. Following that, of course, afternoons starring Tony Moclair. Now, the winner of the weekly Word on the Street prize is Bill. Bill rang us on Wednesday about an illegal commercial rubbish dumping case in Diggers Rest. It's complicated, but the person who owns the property has tenanted it out. And the tenant is apparently running an illegal rubbish dumping operation. And we still can't get to the bottom of when this rubbish has to be removed, which it will have to happen. Who actually pays for it? The cost could run into the millions of dollars. Bill, you are our weekly Word on the Street prize winner. Coming your way is a $1,000 voucher to spend at Imp Jewellery. 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And automatically, Bill, you're in the running for our fabulous yearly Word on the Street prize. It is, of course, 60 grand. That's right, $60,000 towards a Mercedes-Benz of your choice. Thanks to our great friends at Mercedes-Benz Brighton. All right, enjoy your weekend. I hope your footy team wins as long as you're not a Gold Coast Suns supporter. And I will talk with you again on Monday morning at 8:30. Bye for now.
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3: 12 degrees in Melbourne, showers tomorrow, a top of 15. It's 12 midday. Good afternoon, I'm Jordan Tunbridge. Qantas's new ultra-long-haul Project Sunrise plane has landed in Melbourne after an historic 20-hour non-stop test flight. Nine's Edward Godfrey is at Melbourne Airport.
16: Our world first here in Melbourne with Qantas's Airbus A350-1000 ULR touching down here at Tullamarine just a short time ago. It's flown from Toulouse in France, completing a 22-hour non-stop journey. This is to test its long-range capability, and it's in anticipation for those direct flights between Sydney and London, which will be launching from October next year. We're told those journeys will take between 18 and 20 hours. It's called Project Sunrise. The plane doesn't even have its proper coat of paint at the moment. It seats 238 passengers. Almost half of that space is dedicated to premium economy, business and first class.
3: Premier Jacinta Allen is preparing to overhaul a council rate cap designed to protect homeowners from runaway rates. The Herald Sun is reporting Labor insiders claim it's a move to save her leadership by winning over support from MPs aligned with the Australian Services Union. Councils are currently banned from rising rates faster than inflation, but that means pay rises face the same restrictions. Geelong Mayor Dr. Stretch Contell telling 3AW a win for council workers would be a loss for ratepayers.
18: What I'd be concerned about is that without capping of rates, some councils, and probably most, will do the easy thing now and simply increase rates each year.
3: A corruption-busting agency is set to be established within Victoria Police, targeting the big build. Dennis O'Kane reports.
19: The Premier is set to take her plans for an organised crime agency to Cabinet on Monday. The Age is reporting it would be charged with investigating major building sites and the firebombing turf wars between rival gangs over illegal tobacco and alcohol. The agency is a key element requested by Chief Commissioner Mike Bush and his strategy to ramp up the fight against organised crime. Jacinta Allen adamant the OCA is evidence a Royal Commission is not needed to stop corruption on government projects. Dennis O'Kane, Melbourne.
3: Sex crime detectives are investigating an aggravated burglary and sexual assault in Hoppers Crossing. A man armed with a knife forced entry to a house yesterday morning where he threatened a woman before sexually assaulting her. He fled the property before the victim called police. Roughly 500,000 Victorian drivers are set to miss out on free cash from the government if they don't claim the Rego rebate by the end of next week. The government has confirmed 3.5 million people have claimed the Rego rebate, but 4 million are eligible. Minister Ingrid Stitt says in order to receive up to $186 cash back per vehicle, drivers have to register before midnight next Friday.
20: The average wait time for payments is around 6 days, so that is a fantastic outcome, and I want to thank the team at Service Victoria for being able to really turn those applications around quickly.
3: King Charles has officially declared the 2026 Commonwealth Games open.
21: As we share our love of sport and our planet, let us build a harmonious and durable future for our families and each other. It is now my great pleasure to declare the 23rd Commonwealth Games open.
3: Audio from Seven. The opening ceremony in Glasgow has featured the Loch Ness Monster as part of the celebration of Scottish culture. More than 3,000 athletes from 74 nations and territories will compete for 215 gold medals across 10 sports over 10 days. Finance, the All Ordinaries is down 54 points, one Australian dollar trading at 69.76 US cents.
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3: G Geelong veteran Patrick Dangerfield will play on for a 20th AFL season. Alex Riddell reports.
2: The Age reports the Cats and their skipper have reached an agreement on terms for a one-year deal, which will see Dangerfield play on in 2027. It will also see Dangerfield push towards his 400th game. Round 20 continues this evening when the Cats take on Melbourne tonight at the MCG. Dangerfield lining up for the 375th game of his career, while Chris Gold is set to face his former assistant coach Stephen King for the first time. Alex Riddell, Melbourne.
3: It's 12:05. The federal government says the latest tariff decision from the United States is unjustified and makes no sense. The US Trade Office has announced the levy on our goods will rise from 10% to 12.5% as part of sanctions on 60 countries, which American officials claim are not doing enough to eliminate forced labour. Trade Minister Don Farrell says we have some of the toughest rules around modern slavery anywhere in the world.
4: The Albanese government believes that this imposition of higher tariffs on Australia is completely unjustified, and we will continue to lobby the United States Trade Representative to remove all tariffs on Australian goods.
3: One of the nation's top bankers says Australians aspire to own a home because it's good for your health and happiness. Shane Elliott, former CEO at the ANZ, has told Neil Mitchell on his Mitchell Unlimited podcast that doesn't sit well for young people.
22: The evidence is really strong that people who live in secure accommodation have better health outcomes, have better educational outcomes, etc. So there's a social community benefit of home ownership beyond just, oh, I've got equity in my house. Yeah.
23: That makes it even worse because we're
22: handing
23: over your generation that's going to be less healthy, less happy,
22: correct,
23: and less financial.
3: Cult Aussie 2010's fashion label Black Milk Clothing is closing down its last local manufacturing facility, moving all of its production to China. It was best known for its graphic nylon leggings and pop culture references. Returning to sport, the English Cricket Board has confirmed the venues for next year's Men's Ashes series. Headingley and Old Trafford have been replaced by Nottingham's Trent Bridge and Southampton. There's been a couple of early wins for Australia's lawn bowlers at the Commonwealth Games in Glasgow. Aaron Wilson won his round one singles match, as did our women's pair against Zambia. That's the latest news and sport.
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26: Good afternoon. It's James Padley from Transport Victoria. Works on the Hume Freeway outbound near Cooper Street are causing some minor delays. All running lanes are open, but speed is set to 40 for the safety of crews working on the roadside. Otherwise, it's a great run in and out of the CBD across the other major arterials. Bulleen Road in Bulleen is closed in both directions between Bridge Street and Manningham Road until early August, though, for North East Link works. You'll need to detour using Templestowe, Thompson's and Manningham Roads and allow up to an extra 30 minutes. Manningham Road and Banksia Street are also reduced to one lane in each direction between Bulleen and Heidelberg.
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3: Showers tomorrow, a top of 15 and overnight low 10. Sunday, shower or 2, 16. Monday, partly cloudy, 17. Tuesday, showers increasing, 17. Wednesday, showers, 12. Thursday, more showers, 13. On the bays, westerly winds, 15 to 20 knots, waves around a metre. It's 11 at the airport, 11 at Seaford, in the city, 12 degrees. I'm Jordan Tunbridge on Melbourne's own 3AW.
24: Now, this is Tony Moclair in your afternoon until 3.
0: Although I don't know if that's been copyrighted, so I use that with a small amount of caution. Great to have your company, 1-333-693-1-333-693. Anytime you want to call throughout the show, which is a mighty, mighty show. Friday Sport with Eddie Summerfield. He's going to be talking about the booing at last night's game and the Commonwealth Games, about games that maybe we could see join the roster of sporting events at that particular sporting event. Friday lunch with Elliot Looney, the man of a million voices, and we are going to get some sophisticated political discourse when Guido meets Pauline Hanson. I've got a ringside seat to that, and I'm very excited. Pub of the Week with Tony Leonard. Friday feature with the great Mike Larkin, TV weatherman turned wedding celebrant. He's a brilliant conversationalist, so I'm looking forward to my chat with Mike Larkin. Streaming, as always, with Scott Ellis. And there'll be a number of things that we discuss right off the top. Before I get any further, I do a belated but very sincere thank you to Dawn Ivinson of Frankston. Dawn is a legend. She visited South Africa and then very kindly sent the team in these beautiful they were like the little replicas of African animals in very bright colours, which was very kind of you, Dawn, and it has been very gratefully received. They are now on display in our working area. And it's the closest that we'll get to South Africa unless we jump on a plane for 20 hours. Oh, he hasn't, has he? Yes, he has segued beautifully. You may have seen this this morning at, it was supposed to be 10:30, but it arrived at a quarter to 11. What is it? The A350, the Airbus, the Dash 1000 ULR ultra long range aircraft that flew from France to Melbourne, not Sydney. Take that, Sydney. And it is the aircraft with which Qantas will fly 20, 21 or 22 hour long haul routes to places like London and the United States. Now, a lot of people out there, if you were out there and you saw it come in, 133693, it wasn't your grandfather's Qantas plane. It was still covered in primer. It is unpainted. Now, even that is a consideration because every gram on this aircraft has been calculated. Even the cutlery will be of a metal composite to save weight. Everything about it has been a very interesting engineering challenge, which I would bet the engineers at Airbus have well met. But it is, when I speak of paint, that's a heavy thing to put on a plane. So I wonder what they will do there. But my question that I put to you, 133693, could you spend 22 hours in a plane? That's all I want to know. Okay, I want to know this. Do you fall into one of the two groups? Yes, I'll happily spend 22 hours in a plane to get where I'm going, or no, thank you. I don't mind breaking it up with a stopover. I don't want to talk about the plane per se. I want to talk about the journey. 133693. I could not. I think I'm at an age now where it's just too daunting. I would need to be, I'd need to be knocked out like some African wild wildebeest. I would need to be very heavily sedated. Just a thought too, would you want to be the airline or the airport worker in London
1: whose job it is to open the door on a plane that has had upwards of 200 people sealed inside it for 22 hours. 133-693, would you go on it? Could you? 22 hours? Or are you the sort of person who says, look, travelling overseas, anywhere in Australia, it just takes time, and you factor that in. It's not about getting there early. It's going to cost me a lot of time, so a stopover is a small penalty to pay. I'd love to hear from you. 133-693. Qantas are gambling a lot of money on this. These planes are very expensive. So I'd love to hear from you. 133-693. Would you sit? And I'm talking economy. And I mean, obviously, all of us would rise to the challenge and be able to sit up the pointy end of the aircraft for 22 hours. That wouldn't be as big a stretch, but could you do it down the back end? 133-693. Also, just quickly before I speak to my guest, Quentin Long, co-founder of the Australian Traveller, speaking of things overseas, the Comm Games are on. It is, as we know, we are paying Scotland to put on our games for us, but in celebration of the Scots, a very proud race of people, let's talk about the great things that have come out of Scotland. Iconic inventions like penicillin, bicycles if you don't mind, and whiskey. But I don't want to take too many for myself. 133-693, the best thing to come out of Scotland. I'm going to nominate the name Hadrian. I don't think it's popular enough. Hadrian Long, I'm rechristening you, Quentin, co-founder of Australian Traveller, joins me now. Good afternoon.
5: Tony, good afternoon. I've been called many things in my life, but Hadrian's a first.
1: It's, I think, an underrated first name, and I'd like to see it make a comeback. 22 yes. hours. You are accustomed to long-haul travel, but yes. how many of us do you think could do that?
5: Well, I think we're about to find out, because as you said in the intro, Qantas has taken a big swing and gambled a lot on, you know, many Australians are prepared to spend the money to go 22 hours in economy, because it's not all business class and it's not all premium economy. The bulk of the seats in the aircraft will be economy, to be able to get it all over and done with in one fell swoop. They have made some allowances for the ultra-long flight, and that they've created a wellness zone in the actual cabin, and yep. so that's where people can get up and stretch their legs and do those sorts of things. But I think you'll find that people will be very keen to give it a shot. And it all comes down to price as well, and the whole balance of how much I pay and how much stopover I do will be the actual ultimate decision maker, I think. You know, if it's going to be cheaper to fly and stopover, a lot of people would choose that.
1: Yep.
5: And if it's just as comparable in cost, a lot of people say, I know what, I want to get it over and done with. And as you said also in your intro, I've got to say, Tati, I think a few people might take a pharmaceutical upgrade, as we call it in the industry.
1: Pharmaceutical upgrade.
5: And, yep. And you know, go to the doctor beforehand and get some sleeping pills and then make it a lot more, you know, bearable, I suppose.
1: Well, speaking of that, I think the airline will insist too that for 2 months before you get on this flight, you take Ozempic. They want everybody to be as light as possible. Quentin, a mate of mine recently visited from New York where he lives. He flew New York to Singapore, currently the record holder for the longest route, that's about 20 hours. That aircraft is all premium economy. Why did Qantas not do that?
5: They didn't think the market would sustain it, is the short answer. It's because the Australian market is pretty price sensitive, and we're not not a massive population, and therefore you actually have to address what the market will bear. You know, when you've got New York population size and Singapore, flying to Singapore, it's all very big business routes, whereas the Sydney, Melbourne, you know, Charles de Gaulle or London Heathrow, that is much more a leisure flyer. And when we're flying on our own coin, we tend not to spend prolificiously.
1: Yeah.
5: So people are going to go economy, and that's what comes into the calculation.
1: Okay, so you mentioned price being the, everything hinging on that for the leisure traveller. Do you have any idea what it is likely to cost for an economy seat, or you might have a business figure or a first class figure on, let's say, Qantas Sunrise or Project Sunrise flight between Sydney and London?
5: We don't have any indications yet, or I haven't seen any yet. The last time I looked at this, the gut feel that we were getting out of the Qantas talk, because it's always Qantas talk, was it was going to be approximately 10 to 15% more expensive to fly direct. Don't know whether that's come out to bear or not, but we will find out once they announce exactly when the aircraft are taking off and when they put the sale of the tickets on sale.
7: And when is that likely to happen?
5: In the next, so we're in July now, I'd expect in maybe October, November, we'll get a sense of exactly when the first flights will take off and what kind of pricing we'll get, and then the tickets will go on sale.
7: There will be a lot of interest in this, and you were certainly the best person to speak to. Quentin, a.k.a. Hadrian Long, co-founder of Australian Traveller. Thank you for your time.
5: You have a great afternoon.
7: 133693, could you do it 22 hours from here to there? What would induce you to spend that long? How important would an event have to be for you to do it in one go? Or maybe you're just the sort of person who likes to get the painful part out of the way up first, and you're prepared to pay for that privilege. 133693. Also, best thing to come out of Scotland now that it is hosting our games. It is obviously a great country, Scotland. It's given the world a hell of a lot. What do you want to nominate? 133693, 20 minutes past midday.
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0: 50 grand. That's the nickname, which Woody and I watched today. Strangely, Catherine and Bianca weren't that interested in watching a plane land. Sid Squad, I think they do live plane spotting in Sydney. They're a brilliant mob on YouTube. We watched it, and it prompts the question: would you spend 22 hours on a plane? Could you, Mark? I put that question to you.
1: G'day, Tony.
0: Could you?
1: I think if I spent 22 hours on a plane, I think I'd like to spend it sitting next to you talking about planes for the whole 22 hours and how you would, if you did, how you would invent a Scottish plane.
0: Oh, I like that. Well, most people would sit next to me because me talking about planes would dull them so much the 22 hours would pass as they slept. Scottish aircraft, there was a firm called Scottish Aviation many years ago, and sadly they're no longer around. They got absorbed, I'm pretty sure, into BAE Systems, but they do have a proud record. I need to be corrected on this, but the man who's flown most types of aircraft ever, and he will never be beaten, is a Scot. I need to check that. Janine, good afternoon.
2: Good afternoon.
0: Best thing from Scotland.
2: Yes, my grandparents, for starters. So I've got Scottish blood running through my veins.
0: Yeah.
2: And second is Sean Connery and, of course, Billy Connolly.
0: Oh, geez, you could not put a burnt match between those two, could you, in terms of how good they are. That is a great nomination, Janine. Thank you. Chris, good afternoon.
3: Hello, Tony. How you going?
0: Not bad. 22 hours on a plane from here to there. Could you do it?
3: No. After when I was a young bloke, I used to drive Wangaratta and Perth back every week in a coach. I couldn't handle 22 hours on a plane.
0: Yeah.
3: But the one question I wanted to ask you is, what happens with the hosties and the pilots? Do we get two lots?
0: Yep, you get four pilots. So this is, I mean, it's not uncharted territory. 22 hours just means it's the longest. You've got an existing flight that's 20. So as far as I know, they take four, and you pray to God that none of them get food poisoning, for example. As for the flight attendants at the back, I imagine there'd be maybe an extra two, but keep in mind, every extra person adds weight, and the engineers have been fanatical about cutting that down as much as possible. So a lot of thought will go into how many and how much they weigh, and I don't think that's a too controversial thing to say. Thank you, Chris. Andrew, good afternoon.
4: Good afternoon, Tom. It goes past not one person to say the funniest thing and the best thing to ever come out of Scotland is the Robin Williams famously explaining golf is a chaotic sport invented by Scotland after a few drinks where players use a broken stick to hit a ball hundreds of yards away in the hole, ridiculously covered by obstacles, repeating the agony 18 times.
0: We don't need to go to the YouTube clip because you've replicated it for us brilliantly, Andrew. With a name like Andrew, of course you're a fan of anything Scottish. Lisa, good afternoon.
5: Good afternoon. I think Scotland has given a Scottish tablet, which is like a toffee-type lolly. It's very, very, like solid sugar, really, but really yummy.
0: Yeah.
5: And they have a local drink. It's called Iron Brew. It's a soft drink. They tell me that it's the only country where the local drink, soft drink, outsells Coca-Cola, and it's delicious.
0: What does it taste like? How would you describe it, Lisa?
5: I think it's a little bit like a creamy soda.
0: Oh, yeah, good.
5: It's really quite orange in colour, but it doesn't taste like Fanta. It's more like a creamy soda, and you can get it here, but, yeah, it's just delicious.
0: Can you get in that Coles aisle where they also sell Tato's, Ireland's number one potato chip?
5: I'll have a look. I saw it in Aldi the other week.
0: Oh, okay. I'm going to try that, Lisa, thanks to you. Iron Brew is the name of that. Drink, Jeff, good afternoon.
6: Well, g'day, Tony. Tony, when you mentioned how a coat of paint can affect the weight so much, then I wondered, what about the fact you said it was undercoat? Mm. Does that affect anything when it comes to the aerodynamics of the plane? Like, do they need more fuel to push a flat-based undercoat through the air?
0: That it does. It does make a difference how flat or gloss the plane is. In World War II, Bomber Command crews complained that their aircraft were matte black, which increased drag and affected fuel economy. They wanted it to be gloss, but gloss reflected the searchlight. So

0: It's a very good point, Jeff. All of that has been worked out. They will paint the aircraft, of course, but how much they put on, because paint is heavy, but you will notice they always paint the rudder first because that has to be balanced. It's very, very important to get that right. So even if the plane is left unpainted, the rudder always will be. I haven't read anything about what they plan to do as far as that goes, Jeff, but trust me, it will be a factor. Everything is a factor if you've got to extend the range to fly 22 hours. I couldn't do it. Jordan Tunbridge, could you?
1: I could. Can you explain again why you couldn't? What's putting you off? You're a plane aficionado.
0: I am, yes. I think I'd go stir crazy.
1: Okay.
0: I really would.
1: So do you struggle on those sort of 11-hour flights to Asia?
0: Yeah, I last flew in 2023 and I found the Singapore-London leg getting, a little bit kind of boring at the end.
1: Okay.
0: But I don't know. Again, a pharmaceutical upgrade is the favourite phrase I've heard all day. I think that's how some people will cope with it.
1: Okay, well, it's a bit like Christmas Day for you with a plane story at the top of our bulletin.
0: And I will say that the crew suggested this as a story and I reluctantly went along. And I you can hear in the tone of my voice how much I've hated talking about it.
1: Yeah.
0: You have some headlines, Jordan.
1: Well, that story at the top of our bulletin at midday, it might even make it there at one as well. Qantas's new long-haul, ultra-long-haul flight, actually, the Ultra, is getting mentioned. The Project Sunrise plane, it landed in Melbourne after an historic 20-hour non-stop test flight. Roughly 500,000 Victorian drivers are set to miss out on free cash from the government if they don't claim the Rego rebate by the end of next week. Have you claimed it yet?
0: I have. It's very easy. Believe it or not, getting money out of the state government for once in my over 50 years on this planet was actually easy.
1: Yeah, it takes a few minutes. Pretty easy to do. Premier Jacinta Allen is quietly preparing to water down rules that prevent councils from hiking their rates, according to the Herald Sun. The price of unleaded at some stations has already surged to $2 at the Iran-US war is to blame.
0: Give us a call and let us know what you've seen. 133-693.
1: And in sport, Cats legend Patrick Dangerfield has signed on for another year, his 20th AFL season. So he's pushing towards the 400 game mark, joining Pendles.
0: It's a very rare air. Speaking of rare air, somebody has texted in. Hi, Tony. Flew yesterday on the A321, the XLR, extra long range. Fantastic. So quiet. More leg room. Paddy Dangerfield will be up the pointy end of the aircraft because he'll be on a good whack.
1: And he
0: rightly
1: would be.
0: So.
1: And he deserves it.
0: He certainly does. He's very talented. Thank you for that, Jordan. Speaking of all things sport and men who are on a tremendously good whack, Eddie Summerfield joins me up next. He wants to talk about the game last night. When is booing acceptable and what sports should we add to the Commonwealth Games? 133-693.
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3: Good afternoon. It's James Padley from Transport Victoria. There's a broken down van on the Monash Freeway travelling outbound approaching Warragul Road. The left-hand emergency lane is blocked as a result with speeds at 40. Recovery crews are en route. Doherty's Road is also closed for bridge works between Morris and Derrimut Roads until 5 a.m. on Monday, so consider Boundary or Leakes Road instead. And Clyde Fiveways Road in Devon Meadows is closed both ways at the South Gippsland Highway until October for intersection upgrade works. Fisheries and Manx Roads are also closed during that time, so use the South Gippsland Highway and Berwick Cranbourne Road instead.
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13: 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Somewhere like the Intercontinental in Sydney and Coogee Beach. 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
0: I'll get to Eddie Summerfield in a moment, who has a cracker of a topic for you. But first, Jim, speaking of sport, which I'll do with Eddie in a moment, what is the best thing to come out of Scotland?
18: Look, being a Scots Australian myself and also a historian, the best person I think that comes out of Scotland is a fellow called Archibald Monk. He was a bagpiper who served with the Australian forces at Gallipoli, and he famously piped the Australian nurses ashore on the island of Lemnos and captured in a photograph. And I think he's one of the top things to come out of Scotland.
0: Absolutely brilliant. And even in World War II, there weren't there pipers? I'm pretty sure Italy, 1943, there was a Scottish regiment that approached the enemy with a Scottish bagpiper playing.
18: Yeah, there's a famous photograph, I think, in Normandy, of the piper leading them from Normandy. But there was a lot of Scots Australians in the First and Second World War. Archibald was from a little island called Benbecula in the middle of on the west coast, and he travelled all the way to Australia and ended up volunteering and serving with the Australian forces. He's pretty good, apart from, of course, single malt Scotch whisky, which is one of my favourites.
0: That had to be mentioned, and I would have been very disappointed if it wasn't. Jim, thank you. The Scots have given the world a hell of a lot, but they haven't given us Eddie Summerfield.
11: Friday Sport with Eddie Summerfield.
0: I tried to ascertain whether or not there was any Scottish blood in you, Eddie, and there's not.
19: Nil. None. Nada. So the Scots haven't given me to the world at all.
0: No.
19: There could be way, way, way back when, but...
0: You are married to a Kiwi, and I think the Scottish accent has influenced that. And they there's only two countries in the world that say what word?
19: We.
0: Yeah, to
19: when
0: describe something.
19: Small.
0: Exactly.
19: Yeah.
0: Kiwis are fond of that, and so are the Scots.
19: Interesting.
0: Make of that what you will.
19: The boats would have crossed paths when they were all coming across. Now, I heard in Jordan's news headlines about 5 minutes ago, Patrick Dangerfield's going to be playing on for a 20th season, and that's fantastic, isn't it? I think Australian rules football and in Australian sport very quickly, we want to jump on players and tell them they should retire, they're too old, they've perhaps played 1 year more than they should have. But I'd love to know from you, Tony, and our listeners, who would you have liked to have seen play another season?
0: Oh, that's such a great question. I will say they're all going to be current, of course.
19: Of course.
0: Craig Bradley, yes. Daisy Thomas, I wish he had played for another year.
19: Yes.
0: Michael Jamieson, and I say
19: Michael
0: that.
19: Jamieson.
0: I say that because he listens to this program.
19: Yeah.
0: Yeah. So Jamo should have gone around for another year, but he's doing very well outside of football.
19: I would have liked to have seen Nathan Buckley, even though his hamstrings were probably done by the end of the 2007 season. I would have loved to have seen Shane Warne play one more summer of Test cricket.
0: Yes.
19: We were lucky we got to see him in the Big Bash for the Melbourne Stars when we did.
0: Yeah.
19: And I really want to see Scott Pendlebury and Steel Sidebottom and maybe Jeremy Howe go around for another season.
0: It's a great question.
19: Like really,
0: and we're saying
19: old,
0: one more year, aren't we? Just
19: one more year.
0: Who would you like to have seen play just one more year?
19: Just one more year. And if they run out of gas halfway through the year, that's fine. Retire in the middle of the year. That's okay.
0: Now, last night, controversial, and I'm not surprised some people are unhappy about this. Can you put the booing in context for us?
19: So it was the first time that Isaac Rankin had played against Collingwood since last year when he was suspended for 4 weeks for making a homophobic slur towards Isaac Rankin because towards Isaac Quaynor. So Rankin made that slur, he was suspended for 4 weeks. He missed the game against Collingwood earlier this year that was played at the MCG, so it was the first time that he'd fronted up against the Magpies. Now, both coaches during the week in the lead up to the game, they called for respect for Quaynor, knowing that opposition fans can pick the wrong person and boo him. And sadly, during the game last night, we heard those fans at the Adelaide Oval booing Isaac Quaynor early in the match. Now, he's actually spoken this morning, and let's have a little bit of a listen, if we could, to Isaac Quaynor.
20: Heard it a little bit, but to be honest, I was just so locked in on the game, and the way that we were able to compete and get those 4 points was so good. I think everyone was a bit confused by it. But I obviously understand why they're doing it, but whether or not I agree with it is a good question. I'm sure I can speak on Isaac's behalf in regards to that. We both just want to move past it. You're allowed to make mistakes. I'm sure he's learned from it. So I feel like it just drags along a little bit. But I think we just both want to move past it.
19: So Isaac Quaynor there speaking as he's leaving the hotel.
0: He's the picture of civility and I think he handled it. His sentiments are beautifully expressed.
19: Extraordinarily well. The other one I just want to bring to our attention also is the Adelaide Crows. They've put out a statement in the last couple of minutes, Tony, from Tim Silvers, the CEO. Long and short of it says, strongly believe there is a line between passionate support and behaviour that falls short of our values and those in the game. So that booing last night was, it overstepped the mark. It was completely uncalled for and shouldn't happen, whether it be Aussie rules, soccer, cricket, that sort of booing for a player who was victim of a homophobic
0: that doesn't make
19: any sense and shouldn't happen. Like, there's a big line that the fans at the Adelaide Oval crossed.
0: It's also it was his 150th, wasn't it?
19: It was.
0: Quaynor's.
19: Yeah.
0: So congratulations on that. That is no easy feat. He was on the receiving end of the slur. And he was the one being booed. So give us the logic there.
19: I can't give you the logic because it's illogical.
0: Well, because he reported it. Isn't that why Collingwood fans are upset?
19: Adelaide fans are upset. I would suggest that's probably the reason why they're upset.
0: So you're supposed to keep quiet, are you? Is there the code? The player's code was broken 50 years ago.
19: And completely, to a great extent, non-existent. Like what happens on the field, we see it these days.
0: Yeah.
19: We hear it these days. The umpires are all marked up. So the player code is arguably no longer a thing, really, is it? So what the crowd did against Isaac Quaynor last night was just, it overstepped the mark completely. And both coaches, they called it out last night. But I don't think there needs to be, like some people might be hearing this going, oh, so are you saying there should be a ban on booing at the footy? I don't think so.
0: No.
19: I think there's still a place for booing and jeering, say, when you come up a player who used to play your club for the first time and they've wanted to play elsewhere. I think that's an okay time to boo and jeer a little bit. Maybe when an opposition player is having a set shot at goal, like, it doesn't put them off because we heard Isaac Quaynor then. They're so dialed into the game. And maybe if there's a villain because there's a big hit or a tackle or something goes against your team's way. The pantomime of sport is fantastic, isn't it, when there is a bit of a villain out on the ground?
0: Oh, absolutely.
19: Like, we don't want to be all kumbaya holding hands saying, how great's this, everyone's fantastic. Like, you need a bit of give and take in sport.
0: But exactly.
19: Last night just overstepped the mark completely.
0: Well said, Eddie. Football will always be the opera of the working man.
19: It will.
0: And woman. Bruce, I'd love to get your thoughts on this. Eddie has put a question to us, two questions, in fact. Name a player you'd like to see or would have liked to have seen play for just one more season, and give us your thoughts on the booing, please, Bruce.
1: Yes, this is Uncle Bruce from Kilmore Country, Lane, McTavish. So I do come from Scotland originally, my old mate. No, look, the booing, I watched the whole game there last night, and I'm a Collingwood supporter, but it was atrocious. But it just goes to show, you know, the Adelaide supporters are a bunch of bogans, and they'll match it with the Brisbane supporters because we've been booed heaps up there trying to put all the players off. But I'd like to see, or I would have liked to have been there when they were all scurrying out the gate before the finish of the game last night and give them a few choice words on their way out.
0: Well, you'd hope the Collingwood supporters did just that. The thing about Adelaide supporters, though, having lived there for 2 years, Eddie, they are, let's say, the Port is the working class club in Adelaide. So if you're going to call anyone bogans, you're probably more likely to level that charge at the Powers. So the Crows come from the so-called better end of town.
19: Yes.
0: So it's even more perplexing to see them react in that way, and very disappointing.
19: Very disappointing. I thought we were better than that in 2026.
0: Well, we'll have stern words for Lucy Locum when she's on the program next week.
19: You need to drag her in by the ear and just say, what are your mob doing?
0: We need to hold a 3AW Afternoons Tribunal. Will you serve?
19: I will serve, and okay, we'll need to hold Lucy to account.
0: We'll do that. Okay, 133693, who should have played one more year? And give us your thoughts on the booing last night. Eddie Summerfield talking sport. It is 13 minutes to one.
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0: Elliot Loney, my guest, after 1 o'clock for Friday lunch here at Afternoons. Right now, I'll get back to Eddie Summerfield in a moment, but Eddie, we've got a What's Happening call. Mark, what have you seen?
6: Hey, Tony, Eddie, good afternoon. Look, I'm heading up the Hume Highway. I got out of Melbourne late, and I'm glad I did. There's a number of cars and a truck northbound that have hit this massive pothole, and a truck's pulled over. It looked like a pretty heavy-duty float, and these cars are all got their jacks on, and they're changing their tyres. So anyone heading around Tullaroook where the twin servos are, the Kel-Tec rampole there, just get in the right-hand lane, get out of the left-hand lane. Don't give a crap about that left-hand lane. This government is disgraceful. This is a main highway. If this was raining and dark, and windy or something, someone will get killed.
0: I'll invite you to ponder what might happen to a truck in the dark going at 100 kilometres an hour because they're speed limited, and then careening all across the road, those three or four lanes of the Hume. It's just insane, Mark. You've got every reason to be annoyed. And no doubt Jackie will mention that on her show after three. Thanks for letting us know, Mark. On the Hume Highway, heading north just before Seymour, three cars and a truck have hit a very large pothole in the left-hand lane. Avoid like the plague. Peter, you've got a question. An answer to Eddie's question about...
19: Who would you like to see play one more year? Who would have been good to go around again? Patrick Dangerfield this morning, Peter. He's going to go around for a 20th season next year. Who do you think should have gone on one more?
7: Well, I would have thought Brent Harvey would have been easily able to go another year. I think he won the best and fairest for his club, and then they got rid of him.
19: Just one more, Peter?
7: He could have done a couple more. He's a star in the local footy he plays for now.
0: He only had 496 disposals in his last year. I mean, he was finished. He's 36 goals. You know, he would, he should have been sacked decades ago.
19: He had a good chance, 432 games. Did he need any more?
0: Great call, Peter. Great. No, really mean that. Stay where you are. You've just got a double pass to see Bryan Adams live. Speaking of those who are ageless,
19: Bryan Adams.
0: In concert, Bryan Adams is bringing his Roll with the Punches tour to Melbourne, playing at Rodelaver Arena Friday, 5th of March, 2027. All tickets are on sale now. Get yours at frontiertouring.com. 133693, you must have other plays you'd like to see go around for a year.
19: Well, I was going through a list before, so I mentioned the two Collingwood ones, and I was going through them with Woody before, of like players who could get close to 400 games.
0: The potential 400 club.
19: If they go on. So
0: let's hear it.
19: Patrick Cripps is flying at the moment. Yeah. He's a real regular player. I think we've worked out he's played about the last 70 games in a row, so his body is going really nicely.
0: Still got another three Brownlows in him.
19: 31 years old, 248 games. So if he plays another 4 to 5 seasons, which you think he would, and he's spoken about sports science, and that's constant evolution.
0: Yeah.
19: He could get another five. So he's going to get to 350 games easily, even if Carlton don't play any finals. Patrick Dangerfield.
0: That's a big if.
19: Big if. Big if. Patrick Dangerfield to get to 400 games next year, Tony. Yep. So he will, if he plays every game for the rest of the season and one final this year, that will bring him 20 games short of 400. So he'll need to play 20 games likely next season. Plays his 375th game tonight against Melbourne at the MCG.
0: He'll be very old by then, and that beard he has in the insurance ad will not be prosthetic.
19: It won't be. It won't be real.
0: That won't be makeup. That will be an actual beard, yeah.
19: Be 100% legitimate. The other one was Toby Green. He's on 279 games, 32 years old, small forward. He could play another 4 or 5 years, couldn't he?
0: I hope so. I love watching him play. That's a guilty pleasure watching him play.
19: He's a very good player.
0: He really is. Very good. So you reckon, what, he might be the 350 club?
19: 350 club, I reckon Toby could get to, providing it doesn't get suspended.
0: What? That's never happened. It's never happened at all. Eddie, stay where you are. 133693. If you want to nominate a player who could go around for another year, or let's try for this, a sport. Do you think we should add AFL to the Commonwealth Games?
19: No, but I think we should perhaps add something like billy cart racing down a hill with potholes. Like a Victorian touch to these Scottish games.
0: That's a great idea. If you want to add to the games roster at the Commonwealth Games, 133693. Back in a moment with Eddie Summerfield talking sport.
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9: Good afternoon. It's James Padley from Transport Victoria. A car's broken down in the Burnley Tunnel, blocking the left-hand lane. Speeds have dropped to 40 with Transurban's Incident Management Service having just arrived on scene. Please pass with caution if you are heading through and merge nice and early to avoid some of those delays. There's also a broken down van on the Monash Freeway outbound approaching Warrigal Road. The left-hand emergency lane's closed there with recovery crews en route, and Grimshaw Street closes both ways between the Greensboro Bypass and Watsonia Road this weekend, starting at 9 tonight for intersection upgrades. Take the Greensboro Bypass, M80 Ring Road and Plenty Road instead.
0: After selling out in London twice and winning Best Musical, the record-breaking and iconic musical Fiddler on the Roof is coming to Melbourne in October. This production stars Australian icon Sigrid Thornton, who will be joined by the award-winning John Waters, who I saw in Waitress. 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
0: Elliot Loney up after one. George Tanikin reckons, Eddie, the boos directed against Maradona at the 1990 World Cup final in Rome were incredibly saddening.
19: Very, very much so.
0: Great to know you're listening, George. Thank you, Eddie.
19: Well done, George. Thank you, Tony. Hopefully the Blues win tomorrow for you. The Pies winning last night was nice, wasn't it? Everyone's happy.
0: Why was his microphone left on for that?
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20: 12 degrees in Melbourne, showers tomorrow, a top of 15. It's 1 o'clock. Good afternoon, I'm Jordan Tunbridge. A new era of air travel has touched down in Melbourne with Qantas's ultra-long-haul Project Sunrise jet arriving after an epic 20-hour non-stop test flight. Chief Technical Pilot Alex Passerini says redesigned fuel tanks will allow the aircraft to fly more than 18,000 kilometres without stopping.
21: The fuel system has the larger fuel tank added to it for an extra 20,000 litres. It's about proving those changes for the regulator for Airbus to make sure the aeroplane meets all required safety standards to get the 23-hour qualification for those systems, you know, pressurisation, air conditioning, making sure they work for that extended duration.
20: An investigation has been launched into the Eltham Wildcats local basketball club and Basketball Victoria after a convicted child sex groomer was allowed to keep his job as CEO even after he was found guilty. 54-year-old Richard Irving was convicted of grooming a child for a sexual act on May 20th after being caught in a police sting targeting online pedophiles. A whistleblower told Basketball Victoria that day, but he remained in the top job for another 20 days because he lied to colleagues claiming it was a different Richard Irving. The social services regulator who controls working with children checks is now investigating. A man charged after a missing Melbourne teenager's body was discovered at a tip has lost a bid to permanently halt the case against him. The remains of 19-year-old Isla Bell were found at a waste transfer station in Dandenong 7 weeks after she was last seen alive in the St Kilda East apartment. 55-year-old Murat Ganiev was initially charged with the woman's murder before it was later downgraded to manslaughter. The Trump administration claims Australia is responsible for human rights violations and is being punished as a result. Companies which sell their products into the American market will be slugged a 12.5% tariff. The US argues Australia hasn't done enough to stop buying products from countries which use slave labour. Trade Minister Don Farrell says that couldn't be further from the truth.
22: We believe that amongst all of the countries in the world, Australia does take the issue of slavery, modern slavery, seriously, and will continue to do that. The Albanese government believes that this imposition of higher tariffs on Australia is completely unjustified.
20: Chinese diplomats at Labor's national conference in Adelaide have left after complaining about the presence of Taiwanese officials. It is not clear if the delegation's departure is in protest or if the group always intended to leave by today. In finance, the All Ordinary is down 108 points, one Australian dollar trading at 69.64 US cents.
18: Finance on Melbourne's 3AW. Whatever role you need them to play, NAB is your partner for every stage of business. NAB, more than money.
20: North Melbourne has officially announced a young star has re-signed with the club, rejecting a big money offer from Tasmania. Alex Riddell reports.
2: Finn O'Sullivan has signed a 2-year contract extension with North Melbourne. He was already contracted for next year and the new deal will keep him at Arden Street until at least the end of 2029. Coach Alistair Clarkson says committing to the club shows O'Sullivan knows they're heading in the right direction.
3: Hoping that's an indication to our supporters and certainly to Foss's teammates that he's in for the long haul.
2: The contract extension comes following reports O'Sullivan was offered a $15 million 8-year deal to join the Devils. Alex Riddell at Arden Street Oval.
20: And Geelong veteran Patrick Dangerfield has re-signed for next season. That's the latest news and sport.
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9: Good afternoon. It's James Padley from Transport Victoria. The left Greensbrough-bound lane of the M80 Ring Road is closed prior to Plenty Road due to a broken down truck. Emergency services are attending with speed set to 40. Please pass with caution if you're heading through. There's also a broken down van on the Monash Freeway outbound approaching Warragul Road in the left-hand emergency lane with recovery crews en route. And Clyde Five Ways Road in Devon Meadows is closed in both directions at the South Gippsland Highway until October for intersection upgrade works. Fisheries and Manx Road are also closed, so use the South Gippsland Highway and Berwick-Cranbourne Road instead.
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20: Showers tomorrow, a top of 15 and overnight low 10. Sunday, a shower or two, 16. Monday, partly cloudy, 17. Tuesday, showers increasing, 17. Wednesday, showers, 12. And Thursday, more showers, 13. On the bays, westerly winds to 20 knots, waves around a metre. It's 11 at Coburg, 12 at Laverton. In the city, 12 degrees. I'm Jordan Tunbridge on Melbourne's own 3AW.
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29: Let me in, I'm starving.
0: Well, just off the back of that, if talent was food, this man would be obese. Elliot Loney joins me now, the man of a trillion voices. Good afternoon.
30: Good afternoon, Tony. Thank you so much for having me.
0: It's good to see you. You've made it in here to, well, at least one part of the city where Coles aren't afraid to operate. Although, well, let's see how we are in a year's time.
30: Yeah, that's right.
0: Jeez, well done. Yes. You braved the CBD. Good to see you.
30: No, good to see you too, Tony.
0: And you have been out and about. You've been to McDonald's recently.
30: I have.
0: Which is a restaurant.
30: Yes, a restaurant. Yeah. Establishment.
0: And you ring and you make a reservation.
30: That's right. Well, that's what I was going to talk about, Tony. So I had dinner inside a McDonald's the other night.
0: Yeah.
30: And I realised something. The people who actually dine in inside McDonald's,
0: yeah,
30: they don't exist anywhere else in society.
0: Yep.
30: Right? I was in there and there's always one bloke who's eating the same small fries for 90 minutes.
0: Yeah.
30: There was a guy in the corner, and I'm not joking, he was just laughing.
0: Oh, boy.
30: And I'm not talking about laughing like a cracky laugh.
0: Yeah.
30: A maniacal, evil, Machiavellian laugh.
0: Uh-oh.
30: Sitting there in the corner like this. Holding a cheeseburger. And I thought to myself, well, look, world domination might be on your bingo card, mate, but that cheeseburger, that's not going to assist in any way.
0: The first tyrant to die, let's say, mid-apocalypse from a heart attack.
30: That's exactly right. And it made me think, Tony, I thought there must be just an interdimensional vortex somewhere in the establishment, because these people I don't see anywhere else in society. They're just nowhere to be seen.
0: I think that is a really good point. When I think of the characters we saw, we were once at the Clifton Hill McDonald's, which is in a beautiful old pub. I think it used to be called the United Kingdom.
30: I know this, Josh.
0: And there was a bloke in a wheelchair who had half a leg.
30: Yep.
0: Not his problem. Uh-huh. But what normally happens is people put something over the end of that half a leg.
30: Yeah.
0: This guy felt the need not to.
30: Right.
0: And so
30: it's
0: you
30: on
0: could
30: display.
0: See. Yeah, it was full on display, the surgeon's handiwork, which had been a knot.
30: Oh, right.
0: And, not his fault, but, hardly the setting for a family meal.
30: Well, it's interesting. As I said, there was a guy in there, and you're going to think I'm embellishing the story, but I promise you, Tony, I'm not. He had a top hat and a cane. And I'm not sure if he was on his way to a costume party, but he was in the wrong era.
0: Yeah.
30: You have come from a different era. And I've never seen anything like this in the street. It just doesn't happen.
0: Did he take his top hat off when he ordered? Because that is etiquette, proper etiquette.
30: I wasn't sure if it was a 20-cent coin. Yeah. Someone should tell him that those 20-cent coins, that they no longer do the 20-cent coins. That was a long time ago. But he was just flipping a coin, and it could have been a monocle. I'm not sure. But he was just flipping this coin in the corner, and there was a guy charging multiple devices as well in the corner. You know, I was just like, what is going on here? I've never seen. There was a guy who looked like Ali G.
0: The tracksuit.
30: The tracksuit, FUBU tracksuit, and he was on the phone, but I could tell the phone was off. it was very strange.
0: Okay. All right. 133693, places that attracts people you see no place else.
30: Yes, nowhere else.
0: 133693, or who are the people loitering at McDonald's? I don't mind that they do that. Good on them, because McDonald's don't mind it either.
30: Yeah.
0: To their great credit, you can stay as long as you like and you won't be hassled.
30: That's right. That's true. But it's just interesting because, as I keep saying, it dawned on me. I'm like, when you're dining in at a McDonald's, because usually you'll go through the drive-through, when you actually take a moment to dine in, you never see these people anywhere else on the planet.
0: 133693. I have a theory, although we've just done a road trip, which has crushed the theory to my great disappointment. But going through a town in either regional Victoria or regional New South Wales, I kept seeing, within 3 minutes, an overweight man on an assisted mobility scooter. In regional Victoria, you see more people on assisted mobility scooters.
30: Yeah, that's actually very true. Was it fully encapsulated?
0: Oh, I like those ones. Is that a factory upgrade?
30: Well, I'm not sure. Like, I saw one the other day in a residential street.
0: Yeah.
30: It was a fully encapsulated one, and this guy was carrying on like the Pope. I couldn't believe it. He was just driving around.
0: Was it like the Kennedy limo? Were there Secret Service men at all points?
30: Well, I'm not
0: sure.
30: At the
0: front, two at the back?
30: No, he was just by himself, but he was ordering a coffee, and I'm like, how are they going to get the coffee in that?
0: It didn't have an access window?
30: Didn't seem to see one, unless he had a sunroof that he wasn't. But, yeah, it was bizarre.
0: 133693, do you know anybody who uses an assisted mobility scooter? It may be you. They may have saved your life. They may be the best thing ever.
30: Mm.
0: We don't hear from them about potholes, do we?
30: No.
0: There's a niche voice we need. Thank you.
30: That's another one.
0: See, we try to be broad and inclusive on this.
30: Absolutely. Very important.
0: Elliot Loney is my guest, and I think this is a great question. I want you to answer it. Places that attract people you see no place else.
30: Mm.
0: And specifically, McDonald's, that's what we're talking about, but there could be other places. 133693. Paul, you're weighing into this. Good afternoon.
1: Yeah, good afternoon, guys. I was in a regional town on a road trip once in the transport industry, stopped at the local bakery, as you always do, and a lady was walking a very little miniature pony down the footpath.
0: Oh, that's too good.
30: Go on, Paul, really?
1: It was weird. It was a gorgeous little pony.
0: Okay, why do you not see those in the city? Why do people have a monopoly, people in the country have a monopoly on miniature ponies? I wonder. Are they, I'm sorry to ask this, and I don't mean to offend anyone here, but what are they good for? Tell me, okay, 133693, how does a miniature pony earn its keep?
30: That's a good question. That's a good question.
0: Paul, thank you. That is something you're going to see no place else.
30: That's true.
0: Tony, good afternoon.
5: Hey, good afternoon. Gentlemen, outside the Royal Hotel in Portland, you need to book a space to park your mobility scooter because they line them up like they're Harley Davidson.
0: Hang on, do you mean Portland? Portland, obviously, in regional Victoria. Why is that? Why are they just a hotspot for people who have just grown tired of walking?
5: Yeah, I think they're an undercover gang.
30: So the CFMEU are branching out.
0: They could be. Yes, they could. All right, 133693. We will scare up a prize. If you can give us the best bikey gang name for a group of people on mobility scooters.
30: Hey, that's a good one.
0: Yeah.
30: Encourage some creativity.
0: 133693. Hell's Immobile Angels, maybe.
30: I can see the phones are lighting up here as well.
0: Okay. Elliot, the last time you were here, we were talking about AI and how it's hard to know what to believe when it comes to AI, whether or not it's going to take over the world or not. But there was a story last week that Spotify has removed an estimated 75 million tracks from its platform because they were AI.
30: Right.
0: I know. At AI, there was a kid, he created 4 AI songs, loaded them up, uploaded them, and then he was making a fortune.
30: Gosh, that is actually unbelievable, isn't it? It's quite frightening.
0: It is frightening, but we want to know now that 75 million AI songs have been removed. If you could remove one song from AI, what would it be? 133693. Sorry, one song from Spotify. If you could remove just one song from the world's playlist, this song would never exist anymore. What would it be?
30: Rebecca Black's Friday.
0: I thought we left that song
30: back in 2011, but for some reason I was on the radio, I listened to the radio the other day and it came on and I thought, who decided to request this song? Who woke up and chose violence? This is polluting my earwave. Yeah. So you know the song, right?
0: I don't, I've got to say.
30: Oh, I, mean, I, no, I,

0: Okay. I think I don't know why the world ganged up on her. I really don't.
1: I mean, I've got to say, Tony, I mean, I know she was having a crack. She was trying her
0: God
1: best.
0: God love her, yeah.
1: And to her credit, the song went viral. I'm sure she's still getting royalties from the song.
0: Yeah.
1: But it just, it feels like an assault on the ears. I don't know. Every time I hear that song, I just get frustrated.
0: I like that the young ladies are just excited about the weekend coming up, and she gets a bit street with the language, doesn't she? I think she talks about being in a hood or something.
1: Yeah, but we understand it's Friday. We know it's Friday.
0: So anyway, I would keep that song. I disagree with you there.
1: Oh, okay. What about you?
0: Well, Collingwood theme song, I would totally remove from the world's playlist.
1: Okay, well, there's something we're in grades with.
0: Yeah, all right, great. Yeah. What about this one? It's a nomination from behind the... Oh, my God.
2: Now, on Afternoons, this is Tony Moclair.
0: No, it's not. I do not endorse that song. Get this, because my daughter is an obsessive, who would think a daughter of mine could be obsessive about something, but the Beatles. So she was going through, the fact that Julian Lennon is worth $35 million.
1: How much?
0: It's $35 million. He got a dollar. This is my theory. He got a dollar, every time he was asked to stop playing Saltwater. Hey, Brock, good afternoon. Oh, he's dropped out. Greg, good afternoon.
3: Oh, yeah, hi. Years ago when I worked in St Kilda Road, we'd go to Fitzroy Street for lunch, and we'd always see Batman riding his 1980s BMX bike. It'd be every day. I'm sure he was a local identity, but, he had the full cowl, cape, but he was always riding his 1980s BMX bike.
0: That is brilliant. And that was, I remember that period when crime in St Kilda dropped to zero.
1: That's right. It's probably been a while, but that's insane. I mean, you know that he's a colourful character when he's just referred to as that man.
0: Yeah.
1: I mean, that's incredible.
0: His reign didn't last long because Child Protection Services had to investigate his relationship with Boy Wonder.
1: Yeah.
0: Let's just say it wasn't too kosher. Greg, thank you. If you do remember the reign of Batman in St Kilda, which is the sort of suburb where you'd see that, to be honest.
1: Yes, that's right.
0: Sam, I think you're going to speak for a lot of people. The question has been put. You have the world's playlist at your command. You can remove one song. What would it be, Sam?
4: Baby's Shark.
1: Oh.
4: Every time you hear it, just singing the rest of the afternoon in the back of your head. Get that song out of my head.
1: That's a great one. I wish I'd thought of that. You know, you're familiar with this song?

0: Seriously, Iran and the US could agree on one thing. If they combine their resources to destroy that song, the world would be a better place.
1: I agree.
0: Boy, that is just, that is noxious. Susan, good afternoon. I'm here with Elliot Loney, the brilliantly talented man of a thousand voices. Do you have an answer to his question? Give us a place that attracts people you don't see anywhere else.
2: All right. Well, I'm going to talk about someone getting on a tram at Gertrude Street, Fitzroy. So definitely not an odd location for something like this that I've seen once. A man got on a tram and he had a cat on a lead.
0: Of course.
2: So he got up, he walked the cat on to the tram and sat down and ran the entirety of the trip with the cat just sitting in his lap. Now, I've got a cat allergy, but I knew that was not the time to confront him about his cat. He just had that look where you didn't want to make eye contact.
0: Could we describe him as easily startled, Susan?
2: Definitely unpredictable.
0: Yeah.
1: Susan, do you recall what he was wearing, or was the fact that he was walking the cat just, you know, the only thing that you sort of noticed there? Because that is quite...
2: Well, it was mostly the cat, but I'd say there was nothing really unusual about his clothing. I think that was... But definitely he looked like he was more than comfortable in Gertrude Street, Fitzroy, to put it that way.
0: That is so beautifully done. Dame Edna Everidge couldn't have packed more into a... there's a word for it. But that is a beautifully packaged sentence, Susan, so thank you.
1: Certainly a statement.
0: It's not as edgy as it was, Gertrude Street, back in the day. It used to be interesting. Brock, good afternoon. I'm here with Elliot. We need to come up with a name for the 20 assisted mobility scooters we saw in, was it Portland?
1: Yes, I believe so.
0: Portland?
1: Yeah.
0: So let's say we have a club of individuals all riding around on assisted mobility scooters. What name would their gang have, Brock?
3: Well, there's an existing name already. It's the Coffin Cheaters.
0: Oh, that is brilliant.
3: The Immortals.
0: Well, listen, stay where you are, because we're not encouraging any link between alcohol and transportation, but in this case we are. You've scored two bottles of DeBoardley Handcrafted Heathcote Shiraz, Brock. Thank you. The Coffin Cheaters. All right. The phone's still open on that one, though. If you've got one that you think could strike more fear into the heart of the average citizen, imagine the sight. Just 20 of these scooters coming at you.
1: That would be quite a confronting thing to see. I can tell you right now.
0: We've got a bunch of calls on the other side for Elliot Loney, and I'm excited because I've been told you know Pauline Hanson and I know Guido.
1: Yes.
0: And what this country needs more than anything is sophisticated political dialogue.
1: Agreed.
0: And we're going to get some in the next 20 minutes.
1: Yeah, exciting times.
0: You'll only hear it here. 133-693, 22 minutes past one.
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0: morning and all night till after midnight, it was still ringing in my ears.
1: Is this by an Eastern Rosella in close proximity to your house?
0: No, it's by a young man, Ross.
1: Oh, the young kid. Yes, that young.
0: Oh my,
1: yeah.
0: Jiminy.
1: Haven't.
0: It is a killer.
1: All right, why?
0: Do yourself a favour and don't listen to it because it'll.

0: Okay, Julie, yeah, sorry, we had
1: to. You're going to kill me all day.
0: Yeah.
1: I'm done.
0: All right, sorry, Julie, but go and wash your ears out with bleach. That might help. Look, this may please you or not, but we asked him on the show and he was too busy. We got knocked back by a 7-year-old.
2: Is that true?
0: Yep. Too busy. All right, that's life.
2: That's actually hilarious.
0: Thank you, Julie. Stewie, good afternoon.
3: Hello, Tony and Elliot. I've got a classic old mobility scooter gang.
0: Yep.
3: That has to be called Grand Ditos.
2: That's a good one. It's a cracker.
0: Stewie, God love you. That's magnificent.
2: Good, Stewie. Yep.
0: Boy, they'd come around to break both of your legs for an unpaid drug debt and then just get distracted talking about how life was better in their day.
2: That's right.
0: Jonathan, good afternoon.
4: Good afternoon, guys. Hey, my name for the gang is the Mobility Mafia.
2: Oh, yeah. That's nice.
0: Okay.
2: That's so clean.
0: Would they have a stereo on it that could play the Godfather theme, do you think, Jonathan?
4: Absolutely. They'd be kitted out for everything. Just a quick hello to Perry. Just a quick hello to a friend of mine, Perry, if he's listening.
0: Good on you, Perry. I hope he's doing well, Jonathan. Good on you. Thank you. Doug, good afternoon.
5: Yeah, g'day. I mean, wouldn't it have to be Satan's sitters rather than Satan's sinners?
2: The phones are running hot. I love it. These are great one,
0: you
2: Doug.
0: Know, I don't mind us being knee-deep in organised crime if they have fascinating names.
2: That's right. So, I mean, this is great.
0: And they sure do. So thank you for that, Doug. Satan's sitters. Tracy, good afternoon.
6: Good afternoon, guys. Mobility scooters come in very handy for able-bodied people when they're injured. So we keep one here just because both of us get injured. But they're very handy for walking your dogs around the farm if you get an all-terrain one. They're very handy for leading horses to different paddocks. You can do that. But, yeah, super handy.
0: Who makes an all-terrain?
6: I don't know if it's called all-terrain, but it can go on, you know, on the grass and around the tracks and things like that. So it makes your life a lot easier when you've got a crazy cooped up Doberman, a Remmers, a Jack Russell. And then if you've got to move a horse, you can just put it on a lead and off you go.
0: Sounds like a great idea. Elliot wanted to know, can I ask on your behalf, Elliot? Do they come enclosed?
2: Yes.
6: No, mine's not enclosed. It's an open one, so no rain. No rain for me.
0: Right. See, you're tough. The Anzacs would be proud of you, Tracy. Thank you.
6: I'm tough. I'm super tough. No worries.
0: Oh, don't worry about that. Jimmy, good afternoon. Jimmy, go ahead.
7: Yeah, Jimmy. The in-laws scooter club.
0: The in-laws. Oh, yes. I like that.
2: That's good, too.
0: Oh, I like that.
2: Yes.
0: Because you normally have the outlaw and it says, what are the four initials? I think it's something MG or MC Motorcycle Club. Jimmy, as somebody who has a father-in-law who he's moved on to the walker because he's had his health problems, yours is absolutely spot on. Charlotte, good afternoon.
8: Oh, good afternoon. This song plagued me when I was at school. It was by a woman named Charlene, and my name was Charlotte, and there's very few Charlottes around over 50 and under 90. I challenge you for that. And this woman sung this song, Never Been to Me. And every time I

0: heard it. Well, I think the young ones these days say cringe, but it was worse than cringe. It was cringe to infinity.
1: I endorse that perspective 100%, Charlotte. Ellie, you must know the song.
2: No, I don't. Never been to me. I've never heard this song in my life.
1: It is.

0: it's evoking something.
1: Disinterest, nausea.
2: I'm not sure. Deep sea.
1: That song is loved by the medical profession because if you've got somebody with something stuck in their throat that you can't get out, 5 minutes of that song, you will be vomiting uncontrollably all over the place. It's very sappy.
0: It is.
1: She says that she's been all over the world, but she's never been to me.
0: Right, I understand.
1: Yeah.
0: That's probably the feeling. It was just sadness.
1: Yeah, I could see it sitting
0: in
1: there.
0: Yeah, I was tearing up.
1: That's okay.
0: Yeah.
1: Just proves you're human.
0: Thank you.
1: Off air, Marie has suggested the Rabbles for our assisted mobility gang.
0: Yes, good.
1: Or the Band-Aidos.
0: Band-Aidos is a good one. I like that one.
1: We have the most creatively titled, gangs. Let's call them gangs.
0: Yes, yeah, sure. Yeah.
1: Elliot, stay where you are.
0: Of course.
1: You are here for the lunch. And we are getting a little bit closer to what I think it may even lead the news when Guido speaks to Pauline Hanson a little bit later on.
0: Yeah, absolutely.
1: It's going to be exciting.
0: I'm pumped.
1: Jordan Tunbridge is in. Jordan, do you have a song you would like to see deleted from the world's playlist?
3: The Crazy Frog song. It should be.
4: What's going on?

0: It should be deleted. It should be cancelled, eradicated from this earth. I can't stand it.
1: I think even in Victoria, you would get jail from a magistrate here for recording that song. That's how bad they are. What have you got for us?
0: Coming up in the news this hour, the Adelaide Crows admit the behaviour of some of their members crossed the line during last night's loss to Collingwood. Crows fans booed Magpies defender Isaac Quaynor whenever he took possession of the ball at the MCG. So this is because Quaynor was the target of a homophobic slur, which was resulting in a 4-game ban on Adelaide's Isaac Rankin last year. Hard to understand why the Crows fans would be booing him.
1: It's not a good look for them. It really isn't.
0: It isn't. A new era for air travel has touched down in Melbourne. The Qantas ultra-long-haul Project Sunrise jet arriving after an epic 20-hour non-stop test flight. A plan to ban more than 100 rock climbing routes at Mount Arapiles in the Grampian has been slammed as a bureaucratic schmozzle. The Trump administration claims Australia is responsible for human rights violations and is being punished as a result. So companies which sell their products into the American market will be slugged a 12.5% tariff. And in sport, North Melbourne has confirmed the re-signing of young gun Finn O'Sullivan despite strong interest from Tasmania. He's a star. He's here until 2029 now at the Roos.
1: That is good news for the shinboners. Nice work. Thank you for that. And you are in the news booth in 26 minutes' time. On the other side of this break, Elliot, you're sticking around. We're going to talk about names for gangs comprised of people on assisted mobility scooters, songs you'd like to delete from the world's playlist, 133693, places that attract people you just don't see anywhere else. We had Batman in St Kilda.
2: Yes, that's right. That was good. That's very good.
1: St Kilda and Gertrude Street definitely.
2: Oh, they attract a lot of crook units. There's no doubt about it.
1: 133693, and it's going to be exciting. What I think political discourse in this country really needs: a boof head, steroid pumped Greek Adonis talks to a red headed political party leader. It's going to be the sensible, intelligent conversation that we've all been waiting for. That's still ahead.
2: It's very exciting.
1: 25 minutes to two.
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4: Good afternoon. It's James Padley from Transport Victoria. Two eastbound lanes of Bell Street are closed through Coburg due to a vehicle collision at Elizabeth Street. One lane remains open to pass under the direction of emergency services. Consider taking Moreland Road instead if you're in the area though. The left eastbound lane of Banksia Street in Eaglemont is blocked due to a vehicle breakdown after Lower Heidelberg Road, with one lane also open to traffic, and the left Greensborough-bound emergency lane of the M80 Ring Road is closed prior to Plenty Road due to a broken down truck. There's also a broken down van in the left emergency lane of the Monash Freeway outbound approaching Warrigal Road.
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1: Pub of the Week with Tony Leonard is ahead. I'm here with Elliot Loney. And Elliot, we can follow you on all the socials.
2: Yes, of course. You can just follow me at Elliot Loney, E-L-L-I-O-T. underscore L-O-N-E-Y.
1: What's exciting is, and look, I'm sorry to cut you short today, but we've got a bit of an exclusive on this program. We're going to cross live to Four Corners.
2: Ah.
1: You know, the flagship current affairs show of the national broadcaster.
2: Yeah, this is incredible.
1: Serious journalism.
2: This is very serious.
1: That has secured the world's first interview of Pauline Hanson, who will be interviewed by noted political Australian journalist Guido Hetzes.
2: Yes, very, very esteemed Guido Hetzes.
1: So Four Corners.
2: It's huge. This is a massive deal. This is a big deal. So our listeners really need to get pumped up for what they're about to treat their ears to. This is going to be something else.
1: Could be a lot of big words. There could be a lot of, I don't know, concepts that we don't quite. But it's a coup for.
2: Yes.
1: It's a coup for journalism.
2: That's right. It's a big coup for journalism. And it's just going to be, I have a really good feeling about this interview.
1: That makes me feel good too.
2: It's an exclusive.
1: Yeah, that's great.
2: Yeah.
1: In the meantime though, we've just floated this idea. You had this great observation. You're at McDonald's and you saw some characters there.
2: Yes, very strange characters. And we put the call out to see, you know, is there a place where you just wouldn't see this type of individual or individuals anywhere else?
1: And then we started talking because we both had the observation, if you go to regional Australia or Victoria, New South Wales, you'll often very quickly see somebody on an assisted mobility scooter.
2: Correct.
1: And then we spun that off into having a listener tell us that there was 20 of them outside a certain place in Portland. They need their own car park. Mm. If they formed a gang, what would be the name of the gang comprised of people on assisted mobility scooters? And that's where Mick comes in. G'day, Mick.
9: G'day, how you doing?
1: Mick, what name would you give this gang?
9: Have to be the Kilowatts, wouldn't it?
1: Well, you're right, because they are very environmentally conscious.
2: That's right. They've got a lot of power, these electrical vehicles.
1: Yeah.
2: I mean, I always got bowled over by one on a residential street. It was crazy.
1: Well, they're off saving the planet. I like that, Mick, because when they come around to break both of your legs for that drug debt, they would do it with recycled timber. That's the 2x4 they'd be using. And
9: that's the one.
1: Because, yes, you can be violent, but there's no reason you need to harm the planet.
2: That's right.
1: I like that.
2: I do like that.
1: Two thumbs up. Sean, good afternoon.
13: Good afternoon, mate. How are you going?
1: And not bad at all, Sean. Have you got the name of a gang comprised of nothing but people on mobility scooters?
13: Well, kind of. So it's two parts to it. So it's the grey Yulins instead of the black Yulins, but it's the ibuprofen chapter.
1: anything that, that's the hardcore drugs they're on, isn't it? Yeah, that would be. Yeah,
13: well, that's where you can get over the counter now, isn't
1: it? Well, for the time being, but I'm sure they'll slap that out of our hands too, Sean, but only for our own good, of course. We can't be trusted with anything. Thank you for that, Sean. There is a gang that cares greatly about pain relief and blood clotting. This was promised earlier. We're going to go live to this, Elliot.
2: Yes.
1: It's incredible. And it's a first, I think, for 3AW.
2: Groundbreaking.
1: We don't often do live broadcasts of the ABC because they've got their own network.
2: That's right.
1: But somehow we've secured a deal that sees Pauline Hanson, the leader of One Nation, which is, I think, the second most popular party in Australia, being interviewed by the perfumed steamroller, he's called.
2: A perfume steamroller. He has many aliases.
1: The aftershave steamroller. Yes. Journalist, noted and respected journalist, Guido Hetzes. We're going to cross live now to the ABC.

0: That needs a bit of a backbeat. Man, that's crappy kind of electronic music. Right now, you're on Four Corners. Maron Gurahatsis, I'm a very good-looking man. I'm an extremely good-looking man. Right now, I've got an interview. Mate, I called on my mobile. I'm on Vodafone. I've got a discount plan, mate. So, mate, anyway, I give her a call. She come here to see me because her name is Paula Hansen. She does something in politics or something like that. Doesn't matter. For me, it doesn't matter because she's in right now. What do you want, loser?
1: Well, you know, glad I just wanted to say that, you know, you are a very, very, you're one of my favourite Australian people. And I love the way you go about it. And we need more skilled migrants like you, Gwenda, in Australia.
0: The only skills I've got in kickboxing and staring at myself lovingly in the mirror. That is because I will do the job like that that no Australian will do.
1: I know, Gwenda, and I'll tell you what, there's a few nunchucks and fly kicks I'd like to give to a few political people, which shall remain nameless, but I love the way you go about it. I could learn a thing or two from you with your karate.
0: Well, mate, it's not only karate, but I do it all. I do noble Greek martial arts. That's where I attempt to lure people into a trap and then stun them with my armpits.
1: I love that, and I can smell your musk from here. And I have to say, Guido, it's one of the most beautiful scents I've ever had. And I love Greece. I went there with Jonah on a big plane.
0: Mate, I seen you over there on a big boat. Mate, what were you doing there, mate?
1: Oh, I was just frolicking, you know, just having a good time. You know, I love going to places like that and just assimilating to their culture and having a good old-fashioned time. It's one of my favourite things to do, Guido. I met a lot of Guido Hatsises over there.
0: Well, mate, of course, because, mate, that is the country of my birth. Let me tell you, mate. And, mate, of course, we always think of my uncle who represented Greece in the Olympic Games about 40 years ago.
1: Oh, wow.
0: Well, mate, his name was Stavros. He was a very sad event for our family. He was in the 100 metres. And, mate, as soon as he dived into the water, the weight of his gold chains made him sink to the bottom of the pool. And it took them 9 weeks to get his pubes out of the filter, mate. But we do not talk about that because they brought great shame to my village in Greece. Now, mate...
1: Oh, that's a travesty, Guido. I'm sorry to hear that.
0: Mate, when are you going to make me Minister of Kickboxing and Cryptocurrency?
1: Well, I'll tell you what, Guido. I'm looking for policymakers right now. Someone with your chutzpah and your biceps.
0: Mate, I don't have chutzpah, right? I got tested by the GP, you know, mate.
1: Well, I'd love to see you spearhead One Nation campaign, Guido. I think you'd be fantastic.
0: Mate, I'll come into our parliament there. I'll do question time, all right?
1: Absolutely. I'd love to see you do a roundhouse kick in Parliament House.
0: Mate, it would be like this. My question to the member for Dickhead is, what are you going to say when I snap kick you with two nunchucks to your ghouls, mate?
1: Yes, right in the gonads. That's exactly right. That's what I need.
0: That's what One Nation needs in this country right now, all right? So, mate, I will declare myself president for life. But I probably can't be bothered turning up to work. How much are you going to pay me?
1: Well, I mean, there's lots of people in the government who are getting paid lots of money to do nothing. So, Guido, you sit right in.
0: You're damn right I would, mate. All right, Pauline Hanson, mate, I think we will get a Luggy Award for this because it is a breakthrough interview. And I'll tell you what, mate, I talk to my uncle all the time. And what he can do for you, he can get you a whole bunch of votes from a lot of people.
1: Really? Is he using AI?
0: Mate, at least four of them will still be alive. All right, Paula Hansen, or whatever your name is, vote for Horror Road now and tell them good I sent you. Back in a moment, mate.
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0: How do you follow Guido Hatzis and Pauline Hanson? Well,
18: don't.
0: With Tony Leonard is what you do. You are toting 6 bottles of DeBortley Woodfied Heathcote Shiraz.
18: Yes, I do.
0: Yours to give away, but all you've got to do is answer a question.
18: Yep, and I'm looking for a number. One number that links two obscure bits of information.
0: Ooh, this is good.
18: Oh, thank you. I'm looking for the number that links Nick Dacos' game last night and the great spy novel written by John Buchan 110 years previously. So looking for the number that links Nick Dacos' game last night, how did he go, and a very famous novel written by Buchan, and the clue will be Steps. And that's not the band that sang to My Boot Scootin' Baby. 5678.
0: It's very important to make that clarification.
18: Thank you. I thought it might.
0: Now, you, of course, are going to tell us about a pub, as you always do. Mm-hmm. Tell us which pub, because the board is lit up.
18: Beautiful. The Friendly Society's Hotel, which many people would not recognise the name, but it was the original name of a pub called the Carring Bush in Langridge Street, Abbotsford.
0: Yes.
18: Just down from Hoddle Street. And what has happened, it's had a sort of checkered sort of trading career over the last 10 to 15 years. Some people's father and son combination have come in that ran the Cherry Tree in Cremorne, which was once known as Richmond. And heavens above, if you want to go to a good pub, if you're looking for a great traditional old pub in Abbotsford, plenty of street parking, the Friendly Society's Hotel is it. It is a beauty after only about 6 weeks of operating.
0: Good on
18: Why don't we give away some to Bortle, right, and I'll tell you about it.
0: Well, there's a link between Caringbush, of course, and literature. John
18: Power
0: Ring.
18: Without glory.
0: That's right. Please put the question to us again, and hopefully Stuart has the correct answer.
18: I'm sure you do, Stuart. I'm looking for a number that links Nick Dacos' game last night. And you didn't. We weren't expecting this question.
0: No, this is a ripper.
18: And the great spy novel written by John Buck and Stuart, and the number that links both of those obscure bedfellows is...
19: The 39 steps.
18: That is correct. It is the 39
0: nice
18: steps.
0: Nice work.
18: And Nick had just a lazy 39 last night. And Collingwood's absolutely magnificent. And most people who follow the station know me. I carry no torch for the pies, but heavens above. Mm. Now, here's a couple of... it's a horseshoe-shaped bar, so with basically the Clifton Hill train running right over the top of it. You have the beautiful old-style bar. The difference between the old Caringbush and the new Friendly Society's Hotel... It's a lot airier, it's a lot brighter, and it's just you can really spread out but feel as if you're in an old-style hotel. To the side, there's almost like a little anteroom with a fire going. To the back of that, there is a pool table and this beautiful brick rectangular dining room that has a fire place going absolutely 15 to the dozen yesterday and just serving up some very great food. Here's two things I haven't seen in 31 years of doing this segment, Tony.
0: Oh, this I got to hear.
18: Candied kumquat with thick cream. So if you like, it's called a kumquat pudding. I haven't seen kumquat in anything on a pub menu in that long. But there's also your sticky date pudding. If that's you go, that's about $15. I love the fact, beautiful fresh Coffin Bay oysters, Thursday, Friday, Saturday, with a shallot mignonette, half a dozen for $20. In a retail setting, that is just extraordinary value. Here's another two things that I haven't seen in the pub. Sizzle plate with sardines on it.
0: Oh, good work.
18: Because we do tend to associate the sizzle plate with Cantonese steak, 105 on the menu.
0: Yeah.
18: And the smell of the burning onions doesn't go out of your clothes for about a week and a half.
0: It's a
18: We've got the sardines there. Salsa verde and garlic bread coming with it. And that is just something different. You've had a look at, they do everything in the kitchen. What's your pick from the main menu?
0: Sausage pizza. I believe sausage is very much at home on a pizza. Chicken is not, but sausage is.
18: Yes, Ugo, roast capsicum, that's $25. Salsa verde, mozzarella, and taleggio.
0: And, sorry, Tone, the selection of beer is excellent.
18: Yeah, well, there is Carlton Draft there, but there's a dozen rotating taps going around. Fixation IPA, some Warrandyte Pale, Kilkenny, obviously, is very well known, along with Guinness. Stone and Wood is there. Everything going beautifully. If you want a proper pie, that is a pie with a case on it and mash and peas and gravy, the beef and stout pie at $32 is a monster of a thing. This pub, I'd start somewhere and say, how are you going? I said, oh, no, we're locals are really happy to have it back. If you try it, you'll really like it. Friendly Society's Hotel, formerly the Caringbush, Langridge Street, Abbotsford.
0: Back in a moment. Don't forget my guest after 2 o'clock, Mike Larkin.
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21: Good afternoon, it's James Padley from Transport Victoria. One eastbound lane at Bell Street remains closed through Coburg following a vehicle collision at Elizabeth Street. Two lanes are now able to pass. Delays do remain, so you might want to consider Moreland Road as an alternative instead. The right eastbound turning lane of Waverley Road through Chadston is closed due to a vehicle breakdown at Huntingdale Road. Recovery crews on route there. Please pass with caution. Emerge nice and early to reduce delays. The left Greens Profound emergency lane of the M80 Ring Road is also closed prior to Plenty Road due to a broken down truck and a broken down van's in the left emergency lane of the Monash Freeway outbound approaching Warrigal Road.
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26: 12 degrees in Melbourne, showers tomorrow, a top of 15. It's 2 o'clock. Good afternoon, I'm Jordan Tunbridge. The Adelaide Football Club admits the behaviour of some members crossed the line during last night's loss to Collingwood. Crows fans booed Magpies defender Isaac Quaynor whenever he took possession of the ball at the MCG. Quaynor was the target of a homophobic slur which resulted in a 4-game ban on Adelaide's Isaac Rankin last year. Today, Quaynor says it's hard to understand why he was targeted.
27: I really like the way that Fly and Matthew Nix spoke about it throughout the week around just around respect and treating others the way you want to be treated. And I'm sure I can speak on Isaac's behalf in regards to that. We probably both just want to move past this. You're allowed to make mistakes.
26: The Trump administration has come under fire after increasing tariffs on Australian exports to 12.5%. Both Labor and the Coalition reject US claims Australia is buying goods linked to slave labor, calling the higher levy unjustified. A large local basketball club is under investigation for a series of extraordinary failures that saw a convicted pedophile responsible for the well-being of 3,000 children. Christy Cooper has more.
28: Parents have told 3AW many families are boycotting the Eltham Wildcats basketball club after learning a convicted child predator was working as the CEO. 54-year-old Richard Irving had already been arrested and charged with child grooming offences when he was picked for the top job. More than a year later, he was found guilty. A whistleblower told Basketball Victoria that same day, but Irving kept working for another 20 days, only resigning less than a week before he was jailed. Families have told 3AW they're devastated. No one took any steps to protect their children from a known predator. It's now under investigation by the Social Services Regulator. Christy Cooper, Melbourne.
26: Qantas's ultra-long-haul Project Sunrise aircraft has landed in Melbourne after a non-stop journey of more than 20 hours from France. The specifically modified Airbus A350 is being tested for direct flights to London and New York with a range of more than 18,000 kilometres. Victorians have just 7 days left to apply for the Rego rebate or miss out on up to $300 cash back. The state government has confirmed 3.5 million drivers have so far taken up the offer for 20% back on Rego costs for up to two vehicles, but another 500,000 remain eligible. Minister Ingrid Stitt says the deadline for applications is midnight next Friday, with most rebates being processed and paid in under a week.
1: And this is, I know, very welcome relief for many, many families when we've seen the cost of living increase in the way in which it has.
26: Finance, the All Ordinary is down 93 points, one Australian dollar trading at 69.64 US cents.
8: Finance on Melbourne's 3AW. 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
26: Geelong captain Patrick Dangerfield will play into a 20th AFL season, having re-signed with the club for 2027. Dangerfield has played 374 AFL games, including 220 games in the hoops across his 12 seasons at the Cats. On the back of a frustrating season, Richmond coach Adam Uze says morale is still high at the club, and they have plenty to play for.
9: Game day is still the best day of the week, irrelevant of where you sit on the ladder. We expect to go out there and play with freedom and make sure we're still enjoying getting out there and playing. And we've got four players that are coming back in that are really hungry. Like Rossi's missed the last couple of weeks. He's the leader of our footy club. He'll be bouncing around. He'll be pretty hungry and his morale will be high.
26: And that's the latest news and sport.
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21: Good afternoon, it's James Padley from Transport Victoria. There are delays in all directions at the Hazelwood Road and Furman's Lane roundabout in Hazelwood North due to a truck rollover in Dieselsville. South and eastbound lanes are currently closed with emergency services on scene. Please follow their direction and consider the Princes Highway, Tramway Road or Terrelgan Creek Road as alternatives. One eastbound lane at Bell Street remains closed through Coburg following a vehicle collision at Elizabeth Street. Two lanes are now able to pass. Delays remain though, so you might want to consider Moreland Road as an alternative instead. And the right eastbound turning lane of Waverley Road in Chadstone is closed due to a vehicle breakdown at Huntingdale Road.
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26: Showers tomorrow, a top of 15 and overnight low 10. Sunday, shower or two, 16. Monday, partly cloudy, 17. Tuesday, showers increasing, 17. Wednesday, showers, 12. Thursday, more showers, 13. On the bays, westerly winds, 15 to 20 knots, waves around a metre. It's 12 at Viewbank, 11 at Frankston. In the city, 12 degrees. I'm Jordan Tunbridge on Melbourne's own 3AW.
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0: The Friday Feature, it's an excuse for me to have a fireside chat with very interesting people. Now, this man used to present the weather on the news. Speaking of the news, I'm very surprised that the landmark discussion between Pauline Hanson and Greta Hatzis didn't make the news. Perhaps there was just so much in there. It was so intellectually dense that they're having trouble isolating the odd quote. Mike Larkin, please make it make sense. Good afternoon.
16: Well, we've got all night tonight, so... Yeah, it might be on the 5 o'clock news, the 6 yeah. o'clock news, the 7 o'clock news. That's everybody, isn't it?
0: It is. Yeah, well done. You would know that. Hey,
16: yeah.
0: You are here because you bumped into, of course, Woody, at the funeral
16: yes.
0: service of Darren Hinch, which we carried, broadcast on Monday. Mm. It was brilliantly done.
16: And the first time Hinch didn't complain about something.
0: Well, my first reaction when I heard that he died, and I was speaking to Simon Owens, I said he would be furious he died in non-ratings.
16: Ah, that's a very, very good... That's not bad.
0: And he would be, too. Now, you were at the funeral. First, tell us about the funeral.
16: Okay, it was very, very good. It lasted nearly 2 hours, and it was a very professionally run funeral, yeah. and there was a real 3AW element to it, which
0: was
16: fine.
0: Yep, there was Tony Tardio, who did a great job, and Doc...
16: Yes, Tony Tardio, I've never heard him speak so slowly in my life, but he was fabulous and articulate.
0: Did a fantastic job.
16: So a friend of mine, Elliot Goblet, who used to be a comedian on Hey Hey, et cetera, et cetera, he rang me and he said, are you going to the funeral? I said, well, maybe. And I said, yeah, we'll go together. He said, you know him, don't you? And I said, yeah. So Elliot Goblet, myself, and a whole bunch of others are involved in the Variety Club. So there's been an association with Darren Hinch through the Variety Club over the years. But my actual friendship, if you like, with Darren goes back to when I was 16. So I grew up in the western suburbs of Sydney Town, and my first job upon leaving school at the age of 16 was as a copy boy, an office boy, if you like, at the Sydney Sun, and Darren Hinch had just taken over the job as editor.
0: Newspaper editor, because he had so many hats in the media. But
16: oh,
0: yeah,
16: very much so. And we became very, very friendly. And also, he loved radio. And he wasn't on radio at that stage, and I wanted to get into radio, if you like, and I wasn't successful at that either. But there was an association there. We went to pubs, we went to clubs, we went to concerts, and it was fabulous. So I was actually working with him for 2 years, and then I actually moved into a radio, a country radio town up in New South Wales.
0: Where, which town?
16: Inverell.
0: Okay.
16: And that was 2NZ, followed by 2TM Tamworth.
0: Nice. Now, speaking of radio plays music, you went to your first concert with Darren Hinch.
16: Yes.
0: And it was?
16: Meatloaf.
0: Ah! Oh.
16: And it was the Bat Outta Hell tour of 1977.
0: That might have been.
16: And he pushed Alan Foley off the stage during the song. He actually got a bit carried away with, let me sleep on it, and then just pushed her off the stage, and it made front page news of the Sun, because Darren was there.
0: Of course,
16: at the concert.
0: Yes.
16: So around 15 years later, I get a phone call out of the blue. At this stage, I'm working in Canberra as a news reporter doing the weather from a guy called Dermot O'Brien. And he was the news director of Channel 10 Melbourne, offered me a job. I moved down here, and Dermot is Darren's best friend.
0: And spoke beautifully at the funeral as well.
16: Exactly. And it was great to catch up with Dermot again. So I sort of saw a bit of Darren through Dermot as well. And then around 15 years ago, I became a wedding celebrant. And as a bit of a setup at another radio station, it was a competition. A couple were getting married on a rooftop. I was the celebrity celebrant. And we sort of played along with the fact that the best man didn't have a ring on him. And out of the blue, at the back of the audience, if you like, the listeners, a bloke goes, I've got a ring on me. And Darren had just split up with his wife, Chanel. So he was my first ring bearer
0: at
16: a wedding
0: prop.
16: I officiated. It was great.
0: Wow.
16: And Chanel wasn't there at the funeral because things didn't work out real well there. But the service was so well done. And then a whole bunch of people went to the Emerald Hotel in South Melbourne to celebrate. And it was a wonderful wake with beer, wine, foods and spirits you paid for.
0: I can imagine. Now, speaking of funerals, we know you, of course, from Channel 10 presenting the weather. You would present a pet on a Friday. Tell us about, well, there's two things. I don't want to get ahead of myself because I want to talk about the fact that you do weddings, but you also do funerals as well.
16: That's right.
0: Can we talk about that before we talk about pets?
16: Okay, certainly. So I've officiated weddings for about 15 years now. I think it's 1,200 services, so generally 100 or so a year, so it's quite a bit. And then a couple of years ago, I thought, you know what, I'm going to have a go at doing funerals. I'm not sure how I go with the grief, but okay, it's got to be an older person, not a tragic death, mm-hmm. and not use the word funeral, but celebration of life, mm-hmm. and maybe put a bit of humour in there. So the first service I fish at it would be 4 years ago, and it was an older lady in her mid-90s, and she was a known golfer. So in the service, in the eulogy, I sort of said that even back when she was 14, she was wearing two pairs of bloomers in case you got a hole in one. Yeah, the old
0: days. Yes. Yeah. That's an oldie but a goodie.
16: Yeah.
0: And so do you have to, let's say, make a mental shift, Mike Clark, and when you go from officiating at a wedding to officiating at a funeral?
16: Oh, very much so. And it's sort of funny how it works. Weddings, you get asked to officiate a wedding 12 months, 18 months, maybe 2 years in advance. So yep. I've got about 6 weddings I've already been booked for in 2028. Whereas funerals, it's a couple of days' notice or a week's notice. So it's very, very different. When you're marrying a couple, you meet up with them, you know, well and truly before the wedding. And of course, with a service, the grieving family. But when families are looking for a celebrant, they're looking for a style of celebrant. It might be a male or a female, older, younger, religious, not religious, lighthearted, or we want to celebrate that person's life. We want to have fun. We want it to be uplifting. And I'll give you another example. There was an older gentleman, let's call him John, who was 96, who passed away, and his wife Joan, 95. So in the eulogy, I sort of said that John left school at the age of 14, which wasn't unusual way back then, and got a job at Myer in the city. He was beside himself. He had money coming in. He had new clothes because he worked in the menswear department. But about a year later, Joan joined the company and she got the job operating the lift. Now, if you go into a Myer department stores, you might get in the lift and press the button. But it wasn't that long ago, there'd be a young, attractive girl on a stool and she'd ask you what floor. And that was Joan's job. And John married Joan. Now, keeping in mind, this is at a funeral, I'm saying this. And you might be thinking to yourself, marrying the girl who operates the lift could have its ups and downs.
0: Oh, yes.
16: Could be wrong on so many levels. But no, she pressed his buttons.
0: that was a handball to the gold square,
16: Exactly, very, very lucky with that. So services I fish at are a lot like that. So they're just fun and everyone seems to enjoy them. And, of course, there is the serious element to it. But I officiate generally one or two services a week.
0: 133693. There's a reason that weddings and funerals spur so much comedy. 133693. Give us your best joke about a wedding or a funeral. I'm a big fan of the Al Bundy one when he was told that his wife was going to the film Four Weddings and a Funeral. And Al Bundy, aka Ed O'Neill, the actor, says, "Isn't that five of the same thing?" Which was a very nice line. But 133693. Mike Larkin, of course, we know and love him as the Channel 10 weatherman. He's now a very successful wedding celebrant and does funerals as well, just quietly, 133693. You were doing a segment that we were reminded of with pets. Was it from the Lost Dogs Home or Lord Smith?
16: It was the Lost Dogs Home in North Melbourne, and it was a wonderful occasion. And I've always been a pet lover. I've been involved with the RSPCA, the guide dogs, all sorts of charities. And I was an ambassador with the Lost Dogs Home, and I was trying to work out how I could promote the dogs that need a new home in a better way. So I came up with a bit of a slogan, and, gosh, when I was at Channel 10, Melbourne was City by the Bay. Mount Dandenong was Mount D, and what have you. So I thought, I need a slogan, so I started calling the segment Give a Dog a Home rather than Give a Dog a Bone. And it's Friday, it's 5:30, time to give a dog a home, and then I'd show a dog, whatever sort of dog it was, and there was a website, and those dogs were always saved. But the good thing also was that families would try and get in contact with the Lost Dogs Home. If that dog had already found a home, they'd go in there and get another dog. So lots of dogs were saved every weekend.
0: Oh, hundreds. That is a beautiful story. It's now, I mean, I was speaking to somebody recently who attempted to adopt a dog.
16: Yes.
0: The hoops you've got to jump through are extraordinary.
16: They are.
0: And can I just say they inhibit people from actually getting pets. I don't want to put you in a difficult position, but I'm just going to give you the position of this woman that I was speaking to. She had the setup at home. It was looking really good. And in the end just gave up because she didn't have 48 acres of rolling greenlands.
16: There is some red tape there because I guess they want the best for the dog. And sometimes they go a little overboard with the rules and regulations.
0: Yeah. But I did want to ask, 133693, has your pet ever made the news? For whatever reason, your pet might have made the news. 133693.
16: Actually, mine did. I had a dog. It was half bulldog, half shih tzu. Bush, doesn't matter.
0: You're terrible, Mike Larkin.
16: Okay, I have a dog called Sandwich.
0: Yeah.
16: He's half bred. I got nothing else.
0: You got a million of them. 133693. Mark, you have been married by my famous guest. Go ahead.
2: I certainly was. Mark and Bernadette.
16: Oh, Mark and Bernadette. Excellent. Thank you for calling. Hopefully you enjoyed the service.
2: Oh, it was fantastic. Yeah, it was the now non-existent Brighton Savoy.
16: Yes, that's right. It's not there anymore, the Brighton Savoy.
0: Well, you guys trashed it at the reception.
2: Oh, not quite. No, it's just recently been knocked down, but it was a fantastic service and Mark did a great job. We didn't tell anyone he was coming and they were all in shock.
16: And actually what is funny is that a lot of people still think I do the weather because I stopped during COVID, and a lot of people stopped watching 10 News during COVID for whatever reason.
2: Yeah.
16: I often get up at the front and they say, I think it's the weather guy. And then suddenly 24 degrees in Melbourne. My name is Mike Larkin, forecasting a fabulous life for Bernadette.
0: Oh, you'd hope so. So now why did you go down that path? Because I'd love to know, 133693, I would love to know what percentage of people are getting married in a church or in some sort of religious building or having their marriage officiated by somebody religious as opposed to a civil celebrant. You had your choice from a lot of people. Tell us why you wisely chose Mike. Mark.
16: And I'm still listening.
2: I'm still there. We went to a wedding expo and I think you were there. And then we just thought we wanted to add a bit of Jewish to the wedding. So we thought, well, we'll go with Mike. And he capped the day off really well. Mum got the biggest surprise ever.
16: Oh, good.
2: She just said, that's the weather guy. But she couldn't put the name to the face.
16: Excellent.
0: You have to make your mother happy on your wedding day. That is rule number one.
2: I think I did.
0: Good on you, Mark. Congratulations and well done.
16: Good to talk to you. And hopefully your first child, his name will be Michael. If it's a girl, Michelle.
0: There we go. That's in the fine print of the contract you signed, Mark.
16: It's
0: too late to back out now. 133693. Who's getting married in by religious people these days? 133693. Well, you might have a joke about a wedding or a funeral. G'day, George.
17: Afternoon, Tony. True story. I've got 10 sisters, 5 brothers.
0: Oh, wow.
17: Mum died in 2008, delivering the eulogy out at Faulkner Cemetery, did the job, went out to the graveside to lower Mum down, say our farewells, and the celebrant said, Wayne, could you just say one more thing before we lower Mum down? And I said it all back there in the chapel there, and he said, no, just say one more thing. Looked at a few of my siblings and said, best place for her, back on top of Dad.
16: Oh! Brilliant.
0: I bet your mother, and I bet you London to a brick, your mother would have laughed at that.
17: She did.
0: Because you've raised that many children, nothing surprises you anymore and you actually get a great sense of humour. Please tell me your dad didn't have to pay for 10 weddings.
17: That's another story.
0: Lord. Okay, yeah. Let's get into that another time. What a remarkable woman. What was her name, George?
17: Her name?
0: Yeah, your mother's first name. What was it?
17: Thelma, and she had 16 children in 24 years.
0: Absolute superstar.
16: Yeah, I'll say.
0: What an absolute legend. Good on you, George. Thank you. It is one of, because I was watching that Irish funeral. Have you seen that one?
16: Irish funeral.
0: You will probably know it. With a name like Larkin, you should know it. He was a member of the Irish Defence Forces. He got a terminal illness.
16: Yes.
0: And he didn't want his send-off to be boring. So before he went, with his son, he recorded a message. So as the coffin was lowered in, you could hear a, help, get me out.
16: I have.
0: Aaron, what the hell are you doing? I'm stuck.
16: Yes.
0: And it was one of those things that just broke the tension and everybody got it.
16: Well, over in Los Angeles, in California, in parts of Hollywood, if you like, when there are funerals occurring, there's actually an actress who she was out of work, but now she does it all the time. She wears black. She stands just away from everybody, doesn't talk to anybody, but it has to be a male that's died, and she stands there, weeps, and walks away. Everyone's going, who is it? And no one knows. And it's just an actress. How good's that?
0: Oh, I'd love that at my funeral. 133693. In Ireland, many years ago, there was a tradition of professional mourners.
16: That's right, yes.
0: Who would go ahead of the coffin and just wail theatrically. Mike, stay where you are, please. Mike Larkin is my guest. We're talking all number of things, weddings, funerals, whatever it might be, 133693. If you've had a laugh at a funeral, I'd love to hear from you, 133693. Or did you get married by somebody famous?
16: Oh, well, Greg Evans, he's very, very successful and doesn't do as many weddings as he used to, but you know what? He still says, John and Julie, it's a perfect match, because, of course, that was the catchphrase from his show, and that was back in the 80s.
0: Well, he married Tom Elliott on this very radio station. His wedding was officiated by him, Tom and Elise. Back in a moment, just coming up to 23 minutes, I'm with Mike Larkin, 133693.
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0: Mike Larkin is in. We are talking, not births, but we definitely are talking deaths and marriages, because you officiate. You're not doing the weather on Channel 10. What you do now is officiate at weddings as a civil celebrant.
16: Exactly.
0: And you do funerals as well.
16: Yeah, so for the most part, I'm actually a full-time wedding celebrant and full-time funeral celebrant. So it's not unusual. In fact, a couple of months back, I actually did 4 weddings and a funeral 1 week. So I was happy to tell my children that. They're 22 and 24 and they've gone, so what? They were too young for the movie. How's that?
0: Sometimes,
16: so I made sure they watched it.
0: Good. Sometimes it's pearls before swine. That was the problem there.
16: Exactly. And there was a great movie also. It was Death at a Funeral, which you may or may not remember seeing. But I won't even go into it, but it was very, very funny because obviously somebody died at the funeral.
0: It is because they are, depending on, I guess, the circumstances of the death, but it is so heightened at a funeral.
16: Yeah.

0: Is it because we are in Australia certainly less Christian than when we used to be?
1: Okay. We're moving further and further away from religion. Yeah. And if you talk to anybody about, say, going to confession, now, I grew up a Catholic. I went to confession when I was sort of 7, 8, 9, 10, 11, 12. Mm. And every week I had to confess about something I hadn't done.
0: Mm.
1: So I was actually lying. So I was able to confess about lying. And I think people have sort of moved away from the church. And also with weddings, on location, out and about, and you can do whatever you want. And the other thing is also with weddings, there are lots of second weddings, which some churches don't sort of look at in a favourable way.
0: Yep, yep.
1: And now you can do whatever you like. You can get married at a beach. You can get married in at your house, at a venue, at a hotel, at a restaurant. I officiate lots of surprise weddings, which may be a 40th birthday. The other day, or not the other day, about 6 weeks ago, this gardener was very, very proud of his backyard, and he said, I'm going to celebrate my backyard, but it was actually a surprise wedding. I do lots of surprise 40ths, 50ths, 60ths, where it's a second wedding and things like that. And again, you're not going to go to a priest and get a priest to do that. And you want to have some laughs and you want some fun and what have you. And I think they sort of say that it's about 85% of weddings are outside of churches now in Australia.
0: Wow.
1: And it goes up 0.5% a year.
0: There you go. 133693. Rebecca, you are not part of that 0.5%. Good afternoon.
2: All right. Good afternoon, guys. How are you?
0: Not bad, Rebecca. Did you have somebody famous who officiated at your wedding?
2: We did. We had Father Bob McGuire.
1: Oh, wow. Nice. You are lucky.
2: Very, very lucky. He was so funny. He was so good.
0: And, I mean, he's still got to, you know, observe all the rites of a Catholic marriage. That was all squared away, but he also loved an audience too, didn't he?
2: Oh, he did, and we had to tell him an hour early so he'd make it there on time.
1: Well,
2: Yeah, it was really good, but we had to also tell my mother-in-law that he's still practicing
0: priest. Yeah,
2: because we found a beautiful chapel at Inglewood Estate, and my mother-in-law wanted a priest, not a celebrant.
0: Yeah,
2: so we got away with having Father Bob McGuire because she thought he was still a priest.
0: Well, fantastic. Well, hang on, had he retired when he officiated?
2: He was retired.
0: All right. Well, I think he was allowed to come out of retirement from one more wedding.
1: And in his latter years, he couldn't actually carry the equipment because you need a sound system. So he'd actually have an assistant set up an hour before him, and then he would turn up.
0: That's
1: slowly,
0: right.
1: And often late.
2: Yeah.
0: Some of John Safran's greatest work. I'm joking. Thank you, Rebecca. Fran, good afternoon.
3: Hi, guys. How are you going?
0: Fran, we're talking about, the two big moments in life, generally speaking, marriage and death.
3: That's correct. Well, we were at the funeral of one of my grandfathers. They'd both passed away within 2 or 3 weeks of each other. Mm. And we're at the funeral for the second grandfather and we're at the wake for the second grandfather, and an uncle had too much to drink. And he passed out outside, and they carried him inside, a very big man, put him on the couch, and the next time they checked on him, he had passed away.
1: Wow.
3: You laugh about it now.
0: And did you roll that into the wake? Was it then a two-for-one? or
1: save some money, surely.
3: It was the wake of the second grandfather, so.
0: Oh, well.
1: As long as he didn't wake at the wake.
0: Yeah. I mean, Anna Musson is our etiquette expert who we normally get on. I would have to ask her if that is bad manners to die at a wake.
1: Well, taking
0: or somebody else's
1: glory.
0: Wake. Exactly.
1: Jeez.
0: From a manners point of view, Fran, thank you. We can't choose when and where we go or when and how we go, generally speaking.
1: Well, can I also
0: unless
1: say
0: unless you're in
1: that,
0: Canada.
1: Well, yeah. This is actually a very popular time for older people to die, unfortunately.
0: Oh, in winter?
1: Coughs and colds, pneumonia, things like that. And the other time is after Christmas. Because a lot of older people, they'll just sort of hang in there for Christmas celebrations, and then come January, unfortunately, off the perch.
0: Well, look, it is the cycle of life, of course, which you see up close in your role as a marriage celebrant, Mike Larkin, and a funeral celebrant. Lovely to see you. Thank you for coming in.
1: Very, very good to see you again. Just very quickly, grey skies, a couple of showers, and just a chilly 13 degrees. Now I feel at home.
0: All right, good. And
1: thanks,
0: apologies
1: Tony.
0: To the callers we didn't get to. There was a bunch there that time has robbed me and Mike of the opportunity of speaking to. Thanks again, Mike Larkin.

0: And as I like to say, you got to get married. You can't be happy all your life.
1: Oh, thank you. On that note,
0: no,
1: we'll get some news headlines from the very happily partnered Jordan Tunbridge, who does your job as well. Jordan, good afternoon.
2: Tony, good afternoon to you. Collingwood footballer Isaac Quaynor says he is confused as to why he was booed by Adelaide fans at the MCG last night. So Quaynor was the target of a homophobic slur last year, which resulted in a Crows player being suspended. Yet every time he touched the ball last night, one of the first times since they went head to head again, he was relentlessly booed.
1: The city of churches and boneheaded booers.
2: That's right. An investigation has been launched into the Eltham Wildcats local basketball club and Basketball Victoria after a convicted child sex groomer was allowed to keep his job as CEO even after he was found guilty. Christy Cooper in our newsroom has spoken to a few annoyed parents at the club. Hear from them at the top of the hour. The federal government says the latest tariff decision on the United States is unjustified and makes no sense. The US Trade Office has announced the levy on our goods will rise from 10% to 12.5%. And in sport, 195 days after he ruptured his ACL, North Melbourne's Jackson Archer has returned to the training track. He's back running at Arden Street Oval. Tony?
1: Or an archer wearing the blue and white vertical stripes. That's going to warm the heart of any shimboner. Thank you for that. Now, in a moment, I will be doing streaming with Scott Ellis. We'll talk TV and streaming. If you've got a question for Scott, 133-693. But right now, as we stand poised on the precipice of the weekend, what is the weather doing? Only one person knows. She has opened the envelope, the wax-sealed one, in fact, with all the details. Stephanie Anderson, Nine News, where you present the weather. Good afternoon, Stephanie.
3: Hello, Tony. Is that very, very exclusive envelope? I've got it.
1: Okay, we can hear it tearing now.
3: Can I tell you what's in it?
1: Yes, please.
3: All right, well, obviously we had some beautiful breaks of blue this morning, which was really nice, but that cloud has thickened up. I'd expect that to stick around for the rest of the day. We're looking just a bit overcast out there. It's about 13 degrees at the moment in the city, but it feels quite a bit cooler, which we had the same thing yesterday. So lots of people said to me, gosh, I felt colder than what the numbers actually said, which is always interesting on those days. There's a chance of a shower tonight, nothing more than a millimetre or so, but it does pick up a little bit tomorrow. Pretty showery day. Clouds sticking around, heading for a top of 15. Good news, though, you can expect that to ease off a bit on Sunday, which is good for the parents that will be sitting at Sunday sport.
1: Yes, it is. I thought that was excellent, Stephanie Anderson. Mike Larkin, the doyen of TV Weather People, how did you rate Stephanie out of 10?
0: 11.
1: Thank you. Exactly
3: 11.
1: Right.
3: Yep.
0: Well done, Stephanie.
3: Oh, well, I will take that. That is extremely high praise from that source, let me tell you.
1: Good on you. Stephanie Anderson, we can see you at 4 p.m. and 6 p.m. Appreciate
3: Thanks,
1: that.
3: Thanks, guys.
1: Now, with that sort of innumeracy, I wouldn't trust you ever again with a weather report or a forecast, I've got to say, Mike.
0: Well, I'm 110% right.
1: Yeah, oh, no, you are. No. There we go. Thanks again. Now, speaking of TV, we are talking TV and streaming with Scott Ellis. He's up next. If you've got a question, 25 minutes to 3.
4: Traffic. The census is coming in August. You'll get instructions soon on what to do. In the census, every answer matters. Authorised by the Australian Bureau of Statistics, Canberra.
5: Good afternoon. It's James Padley from Transport Victoria. Heavy haulage has arrived on scene for a broken down truck in the left emergency lane of the M80 Ring Road approaching Plenty Road. A tow truck's also loading up a broken down van in the left emergency lane of the Monash Freeway outbound before Warrigal Road. And south and eastbound lanes remain closed at the Hazelwood Road and Furman's Lane roundabout in Hazelwood North due to a truck rollover and diesel spill. Consider the Princes Highway, Tramway Road or Terrelgan Creek Road instead. Buses are also replacing trains on part of the Belgrave line all next week, starting Monday night as part of the Baronia Station upgrade works.
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0: He's here, Scott Ellis, TV and streaming. Good afternoon, Scott.
1: Good afternoon, Tony.
0: There's always so much good TV around. The weekend is coming. So if you want to sit down and watch anything or get a recommendation, 133693. You need to speak to Scott Ellis. Let's talk about an interesting cat and mouse crime drama premiering, as the Americans would say, on Disney Plus.
1: That would be Furious. Now, I really like this because it shows just how close or just how fine the line can be between the good guys and the bad guys. This is about an FBI agent who is tracking a female serial killer, but she discovers that the more that she hunts the killer, the more that she learns that she may kind of agree with some of the things that she's doing. Not her methods, but the people that she's targeting are not the nicest out there. So they're both chasing justice. So for what? And this asks the question, who's the baddie here? Like, if somebody is actually going around and stopping people from committing horrendous crimes, albeit in a very finer way, so where do you draw the line there? It's really interesting, and I think it sort of has echoes of Dexter.
0: Yes.
1: It asks those questions about who's the bad guy here.
0: Yeah, well, that was a brilliant bit of TV, the TV show Dexter, I'd say. But I don't know, it did sit uncomfortably with me because we have police in a judicial system that we pay for whose job it is to dispense justice as even-handedly as possible, not vigilantes. So, but still, as you're right, it makes for an interesting ethical dilemma. Before we get to the next show, Scott, I have a very worried 17-year-old on my hands. You know what a worried teenager is like.
1: Oh, yeah.
0: And I know you won't know the answer to this, but if you do, 133693, the TV studio is looking at a reboot of My Little Pony, and of course you're a big fan of it, Scott, just like I am.
1: Yes.
0: There are rumbles that in the world of Equestria, three major characters are being eliminated.
1: Well, look,
0: yeah, do you know anything?
1: As a committed brony, as
0: good man,
1: you would be aware of the term. Look, there are rumours flying around that three of the main characters are not going to be back. Now, given that this is My Little Pony, it's not like they're going to go, oh, Pinkie Pie's been shot in that, or whatever, like they're sent off to the knacker's yard. They'll probably just disappear. Probably not be mentioned again. But you watch. The kids who grew up with My Little Pony will all be going like, oh, my goodness, this is the worst thing ever. But they forget that this show is very much targeted at a mobile demographic. The ones who will watch it now are not the ones who were watching it 10 years ago, except for the teenagers all wearing the T-shirts, ironically. And for them, those characters will never die. So I am curious to see how they get around this because they can't. You can't just say, well, it would be like one of the Paw Patrol saying, oh, he's broken his leg. Yeah. We've got to take him to the doctors.
0: Yeah.
1: So maybe these ponies will go off to live on that farm that we all heard about when we were
0: kids. I know. Three of my past dogs have ended up there. I was told. Anyway, that was a question without notice. You handled that superbly, Scott. I'm very impressed. Now, ABC iView has a very funny New Zealand spy from next Wednesday.
1: This is a cracker of a show because it's a comedy. The premise for this is inherently funny. Did you know that New Zealand has its own spy agency? No, of course not. Nobody would have even thought of that. I mean, around the world, when you ask, you know, who are the great spies out there, you'd go the Mossad or MI6 or the CIA.
0: Yeah.
1: Nobody there and says, well, I'm sure there's an office somewhere in Wellington where these people are being trained to go out and track the baddies as they go around New Zealand. And the premise of this is that there are five openings for new spies in New Zealand, and they put the ad out, but only three people arrive to apply. So they have to take them.
0: And right.
1: They're not the great, like, it is hilarious. But the scene, it's like, okay, so, you know, we're questioning you now to see whether you're suitable. How many buttons do I have on my shirt? And they sit there going, well, I don't know. Can I just reach over and count it? It's like, they're just... This is not James Bond, but it's very funny.
0: I would have thought the New Zealand spy agency would be the CIA brew. Maybe not. Now, keep in mind they are part of Five Eyes, the Kiwis, so they might push back on that one. 133693. If you've
1: maybe
0: got a
1: really good at, that's why we don't know about them.
0: Exactly. That's a great point, Frank. Good afternoon. You've got a question for Scott Ellis. Go ahead.
2: Yeah. Hi. I missed the name of that program that you reviewed, the first one. It sounded really interesting.
1: Oh, right up at the beginning, yes.
0: Yes, we were the FBI agent tracking the serial killer.
1: It's called Furious, and it's on Disney Plus.
2: Furious.
1: Oh, right. Furious.
0: Sorry, Frank. Frank, the name of it is Furious.
2: Oh, Furious, got you. And who's streaming it?
1: Disney Plus.
2: Beautiful, I got that.
0: Good on you, Frank.
2: Thank you very much. Another one you should check out is Ride or Die with Octavia Spencer.
1: Ah, yes. That is really, really good. Octavia Spencer, and also her co-star in that is Hannah Waddingham. The story Yeah, really good friends. They just hang out together. And then one day somebody shows up and tries to kill one of them, and it turns out that she's a retired assassin in hiding. And so the pair of them have to take to the road to try and get the bad guys who are after them. And Hannah Waddingham from Ted Lasso, who was Rebecca, she is brilliant as the spy, as the assassin in hiding. It is a really good chance to see a different side of an actor that we thought we knew.
0: Oh, I love that. Love seeing a bit of range. That is called Ride or Die. Thank you for putting us onto that, Frank. We'll take a break. Jackie Felgate will preview her program, and we'll get a finance market update from Scott Hayward. But more importantly, your calls are for Scott Ellis. They will be answered on the other side of this break. 133-693, 14 minutes to 3.
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0: 10 short minutes sees the 3 o'clock news. After that, Jackie Felgate, good afternoon.
18: Hello. Did you hear the booing on the footy last night?
0: I've heard of it.
18: What's your view on booing?
0: Well, okay, guy gets,
18: vilified.
0: He gets an epithet thrown his way and he's the guy who's booed. Doesn't make sense.
18: No, so we're going to have a chat about that and what you think. You know, we're still doing this and when does it become just utterly unsportsmanlike. So I'll have a chat about that. And also, what a dire state we're in when we've got the Premier now under the guise of unionism saying we're going to get rid of the cap on local council rates and charge every Victorian more to save her job. Like, what world? I use this phrase a lot and I shouldn't because I sound like a ranting. But what state do we live in, Tony?
0: It's horrifying to think if the restraints are loosened, councils will go crazy.
18: We're going to speak to Stephen Jolly, who was utterly against this proposal. So listening.
0: Good on you, Jackie. Thank you. Well, Jackie Felgate at after the 3 o'clock news, but before we get there...
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0: Scott Haywood, thefinanceguru.com.au. Scott, how's the market ending the week?
19: Good afternoon to you, Tony. Well, the Trump administration has imposed a permanent 12.5% tariff on Australian goods. That's going to have an impact on certain healthcare, global industries and export heavy material. So keep an eye out for that. That didn't help our market. Also, well, hitting US dollars a barrel overnight over continuing tensions in the Middle East. Healthcare market falling 83 points to 8,755. The escalation between the Middle East and Donald Trump is not going away anytime soon. Some of the stocks that did okay were in the oil space, Woodside Energy and Santos, both higher. For property this weekend, expected out 700 auctions. Top locations will be Glen Waverley and Mount Waverley with 18, Mickleham and Werribee with 12.
0: Great week. As always, Scott Haywood, thank you, and I'll chat to you on Monday. Scott Haywood, even thefinanceguru.com.au is his website. Now, Lauren, you've got a question for Scott Ellis. We continue with streaming, 133693. Go ahead, Lauren.
20: I'm just wondering in regards to the program or internet-based program called Kodi, K-O-D-I. Been currently watching for quite a while with just free services and without a RD or a VPN, etc. I can see a lot of the programs and then it brings up, okay, which service do you want to bring it under? And then it comes up with no streaming available. When I've had a look through the Facebook chat groups, it's coming up that, yeah, unfortunately, it looks like you're going to have to pick an RD or so forth like that. Do you know anything a bit more about that? Or if so, what would be a suitable one here in Australia to keep watching?
21: I'm pretty sure that you're going to have to find a VPN to be able to make your computer look like it is overseas to be able to access it because there is no local support for Kodi at this stage. It was originally an Xbox affiliated platform, I think.
20: Okay.
21: So I would try sort of having a look along there, but you're probably going to have to find a VPN. The big plus for all of this, though, is a lot of the products that you'll see on there, a lot of the programming, I should say, are available on other platforms as well. So there are easier ways to do it. But if you're used to Kodi, and it's like anything, if you're used to a certain way of doing things, you'll probably find a way around it. But I reckon you're probably going to have to go for a VPN because it's just it's not that it's banned in Australia. It's just not released here, not supported.
20: Is there a certain VPN that you would recommend possibility better than others, or Holden or Toyota type of thing?
21: Some services come, you can just get them as part of whatever, like if you're using Chrome or whatever, there's a VPN associated with that. Have a look around, ask people what they're using because some of them really do, they vet services like Kodi, they'll go, yeah, we support everything but that. So just ask around.
20: Okay.
0: Good luck, Lauren.
20: Thank you so much for your help. Appreciate it.
0: You are a truly dedicated fan of that show. Now, Scott, I'm very keen to hear about this one in the very short amount of time we have left. Stuart fails to save the universe.
21: Look, this is the fourth Big Bang Theory multiverse series that's out there. And in this one, Sheldon invents a machine that is possible to fracture the universe into the multiverse, which if you've watched Marvel's movies, you'll be familiar with that. There's multiple universes. Something goes wrong. Stuart breaks the machine and the multiverse is fractured. He has to go through all these different universes with very different versions of Earth in it to try and save everything. It's funny. It's weird. It's a lot to take in sometimes, but once you get into it, it's a ride and a half. There's nothing else like it on TV at the moment, that's for sure.
0: And there's no one like you on radio. You're a pro. Thank you, Scott Ellis. I'll chat to you next week.
21: Speak soon.
0: Back in a moment.
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1: Good afternoon. It's James Padley from Transport Victoria. The middle lane's closed on the M80 Ring Road Greensborough bound due to a vehicle breakdown before Airport Drive. Recovery crews are en route with speed set to 40. Please obey the overhead lane signals and pass with care. Delays are easing following a breakdown at the exit of the Burnley Tunnel onto the Monash Freeway. It's still slow going back to Todd Road though, so it'll last some extra time if you are heading through, and south and eastbound lanes are closed at the Hazelwood Road and Furman's Lane roundabout in Hazelwood North following an earlier truck rollover and diesel spill. Emergency services are on scene. Consider the Princes Highway, Tramway Road or Terrelgan Creek Road instead.
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0: And it really is closing time for us. By that I mean it's the end of quite a week. We started with the live telecast of Darren Hinch's funeral, and we've ended the week talking about that with Mike Larkin. Thank you for your company throughout the week. Stay tuned to Jackie Felgate, who will be talking about Premier Jacinta Allen's plan to let councils start deciding their own rates. Will that come to pass? I pray to God, no. I also pray that I'll join you again on Monday and have the pleasure of your company. In the meantime, I must thank the following people who brought you the show this week. They are Jacob, Woody, Bianca, and Catherine. I'm a very lucky man to work with all of those people. Have a great weekend and catch you on Monday.

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1: 13 degrees in Melbourne, showers tomorrow, a top of 15. It's 3 o'clock. Good afternoon, I'm Jordan Tunbridge. The Adelaide Crows have called out the behaviour of their own fans during last night's loss to Collingwood. Alex Riddell reports.
2: Adelaide CEO Tim Silvers has slammed fans who booed at Collingwood's Isaac Quainer during last night's game, saying their behaviour was inappropriate and not good enough. Quainer was booed throughout last night's game on the back of Adelaide's Isaac Rankin's homophobic slur towards Quainer last year. Quainer says he's confused as to why he was targeted.
3: I'm sure I can speak on Isaac's behalf in regards to that we both just want to move past this.
2: Highs coach Craig McRae also couldn't understand why it was happening.
4: Victim of a homophobic slur, and he's getting booed for that? It's a fascinating world we live in.
2: While Adelaide coach Matthew Nix also condemned the treatment of the Collingwood defender.
5: The game's a passionate game, and sometimes we lose our way in that a little.
2: Alex Riddell, Melbourne.
1: Parents from one of Victoria's biggest basketball clubs say their children were put in danger by management, who failed to take a whistleblower seriously and allowed the CEO to keep working after he was convicted of child grooming offences. Eltham Wildcats CEO Richard Irving was arrested in 2024, charged in 2025 and convicted in May this year, but he was allowed to keep his job until June when he was sent to jail. The club was told about the conviction but didn't believe the whistleblower. Marlena Porter has two girls who play for the club. She says parents are furious, accusing management of putting their reputation ahead of child safety.
6: I, as a parent, I don't feel anything was done to protect the children in this instance. It was all about protecting him and all about protecting the reputation of the club.
1: A suspected sex attacker is in custody after two women were allegedly assaulted in Hoppers Crossing within 24 hours. The 39-year-old homeless man is being interviewed as detectives work to determine if the attacks are connected. A plan to ban more than 100 rock climbing routes at Mount Arapiles in the Grampians has been slammed by recreational groups. Parks Victoria has released a draft management plan aimed at safeguarding cultural heritage sites. The Climbing Association's Simon Carter says the consultation period has been a sham.
7: It's been based on falsehoods. Don't get me started. It goes on and on. We started an association 8 years ago, the Australian Climbing Association Victoria, and we've been completely sidelined from these recent meetings, which has resulted in this proposed plan.
1: Business groups are disappointed by new tariffs being imposed on Australian exports, saying the levies are not justified. The US has announced Australia's tariff rate will be increased to 12.5% from 10%. Business Council Chief Executive Brand Black says it'll make it harder for Australian markets to sell their products to the US.
8: And ultimately that will hurt investment and our jobs. But you've got to remember that it also has an impact on US consumers because ultimately will mean higher prices for them in their homes.
1: Finance, the All Ordinary is down 81 points, one Australian dollar trading at 69.74 US cents.
0: Finance, still thinking about that ATO letter or how to pay the wages next week? Your business angels can help you repair the past and rescue the future.
1: North Melbourne's Jackson Archer is back running 195 days after he ruptured his ACL. Archer was cheered on by his teammates at training today. Coach Alistair Clarkson says it was a special moment.
9: You only need to look at the response of his teammates. He's had a really tough couple of years, a little bit like Max King. You know, one thing after the other has gone wrong. And he's still got a long road ahead. But
1: that's the latest news and sport.
0: With the 3AW app, you have the power of 3AW in the palm of your hand. So add it to your phone now. Melbourne's own 3AW. You gotta
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11: Hello, Dan Belling from Transport Victoria. It slows city end of the Westgate Freeway off the bridge and through the Burnley Tunnel. There was a broken down ute at the tunnel's exit. It's been towed and lanes reopened. Doherty's Road in Tarneit is closed both ways between Morris Road and Derrimut Road for upgrade works. It's through till 5am on Monday. Use Boundary or Leakes Roads. And in Devon Meadows, Clud Five Ways Road closed both directions at the South Gippsland Highway until October for intersection upgrade works. Fisheries and Manx Roads are also closed. Use the South Gippsland Highway, Berwick Cranbourne Road and Clud Five Ways Road.
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1: Showers tomorrow, a top of 15 and overnight low 10. Sunday, shower or two, 16. Monday, partly cloudy, 17. Tuesday, showers increasing, 17. Wednesday, showers, 12. Thursday, more showers, 13. On the bays, westerly winds, 15 to 20 knots, waves around a metre. It's 13 at Coolaroo, 12 at Boronia. In the city, 12 degrees. I'm Jordan Tunbridge on Melbourne's own 3AW.
0: Now, this is 3AW Drive with Jackie Falgate.
14: Good afternoon. Thanks for your company on Drive on this Friday. Coming up on the program today, some days I think I don't want to start the program by bagging the government. And then once again, they just come out and cover themselves in glory. So let's take a look at the news in both papers today. And I think there was something really striking about both of these stories, which we're going to take you through now. Firstly, the Premier today showed she will do anything, absolutely anything, to save her own skin. So this thing called the rate cap was introduced by Daniel Andrews way back in 2016. And what it meant is that councils couldn't put their rate up above CPI. So basically it means that whenever you get your rates bill and whenever they charge you for things, and they have worked out sneaky little ways sometimes, garbage is one of them, but to get around it. But essentially it means that when you get your rates, it stays about the same. And particularly now when we're in a cost of living crisis, no more is it more crucial than right now. And then on top of that, you've got the emergency services levy. So everyone had that whacked onto their rate bill, right? But that doesn't go to councils. That goes directly to the state government and they're supposed to put it into things like the CFA. They don't, but that's what they're supposed to do. So it makes you feel like, yeah, your council rates have gone up. Yes, councils are taking a higher take and then your roads are still awful and you don't get the services that you want. But basically the government has been sneakily stealing money away from councils for years now and they haven't increased the amount of money they can collect. And so what they're trying to do now is instead of putting more money in from other areas within the government, because they're broke, they're coming to you, the ratepayer. And why are they doing this? They're doing this so the Premier can appease the Australian Services Union and her own left-wing faction. So when you the ratepayer, get slugged another rise, and this was the policy of Daniel Andrews and one widely supported to help with the cost of living, councils are now going to increase their take from you the ratepayer, so that the Premier can appease her own union and keep her job. So what do you think about that? 133693, drive at 3aw.com.au. And councils need more money, and where they should be getting it from is the government's largesse, not from struggling Victorians who are already being hit harder than anywhere else in the country. We heard yesterday on the program how house prices have fallen, and now we have this issue with the fire services levy on top of all the other taxes as well. And then on top of that, and so that was in the Herald Sun, that story, and this story was in The Age. So when it comes to CFMEU corruption, to bikies, to domestic violence abusers, to criminals and gangs, all on the taxpayer-funded gravy train. The Premier, despite numerous smoking guns from Nick McKenzie in The Age, has never wavered on saying there is no need for a royal commission. There is no need to increase the powers of the IBAC until recently, which is actually not really going to happen for another 18 months anyway. So she is saying, if there is anything to see here, and has repeatedly said that this is not a once-off thing, she says police have the power to deal with it. So here is a compilation of the things that she has said recently.
15: Well, if there is allegations, or if there is evidence to support allegations, they should be made to Victoria Police. If you have concerns, if you have allegations and evidence to support those allegations, they should be put immediately to Victoria Police. If there are allegations that are supported by evidence, Victoria Police has all the tools and powers it needs to investigate those allegations. Again, where there are allegations and evidence, they should be being put to Victoria Police, who are taking action. Well, I've been clear and consistent on these matters. Where there is evidence of any allegation of criminal or corrupt behaviour on work sites, they should be immediately put to Victoria Police for investigation. But I also want to reiterate this point. I'm firmly of the view that Victoria Police today, and back in 2024 as well, has the powers it needs. It is the most appropriate, independent investigative agency in this state to investigate criminal behaviour on workplaces.
14: I just, honestly, what do you make of that? 133693, because today in The Age they're reporting that on Monday the Premier will present to Cabinet her government's plans for an organised crime agency to look into corruption on major building sites. You would laugh if it wasn't so serious. So you heard her repeatedly there. Now, that's over months and months and months, right? Senior police have been saying, from the chief commissioner down, they do not have the power to investigate organised crime on the big build because they do not have the power. IBAC does not have the power to follow the money. And they have been begging former chiefs of IBAC, corruption experts like Jeffrey Watson, and police themselves have no power to investigate. So the Premier has been gaslighting you, the Victorian taxpayer and the Victorian voter, for years now. And at the death knell of the election, she wants to announce this organised crime commission. It is an absolute indictment on all of us. And I think I get so frustrated with this because you look at it and you say, well, how can you lie to us for so long? How can you say, if you've got a problem, go to police? And then police say, we don't have the powers. And then the government says, no, you do, you do. Oh, but all of a sudden, come Monday, no, they don't. An organised crime agency will be established. And to be honest, I think that's a good thing. Let's establish as many crime agencies as we need. But you know why they want to do it now? They want to do it now because they know if the Liberals get into power, they will have a royal commission and it will be an absolute bloodbath for the Labor Party because the truth will come out. So if they set this up now and they put strict parameters around it, and also nothing will happen until after November as well. If you read John Sylvester in The Age today, and he talked about this on the Brekkie program on Wednesday as well, but if you look into it deeper, he's saying nothing will happen. You've got to find a chief. You've got to find a board. You've got to find the money to run this organisation. So it all just goes into a neat little holding pattern. And the hope is that we'll all stop talking about it. Well, I, for one, will not stop talking about it. But that's case one about the councils and your rates going up. This is case two about the CFMEU and corruption and the establishment of this organised crime agency that the government has said for the last 4 years it doesn't need, but now it does, at the death knell of the election. So that's two things where the Premier is trying to save her skin. And then on top of that, did you see the latest unemployment figures as well? They are the worst in the nation. Victoria is a business basket case. It is the worst unemployment rate in 16 years. the highest level here in Victoria since COVID and the highest in the nation. And I saw the quote in the Herald Sun today as well, with the Premier, the government spokesperson saying, unemployment in the regions is one of the lowest in the nation. Well, newsflash, most people are employed in Melbourne, in Greater Metro Melbourne. Yes, some people and many people are employed in regional Victoria, but the majority of people, if they're not working from home in the public service, they're employed here. And our unemployment rate is far and away the worst in the nation. So that's case three. Case four, did you watch the Commonwealth Games opening ceremony? Jimmy's looking at me going, stop, you're carrying on. The Commonwealth Games opening ceremony, I didn't watch it, but if you did, let me know. But I did see some vision online of a giant dragon in the sky, like some sort of drone dragon. And I thought, isn't that a good metaphor? Our money on the back of the dragon flying above Scotland, like fantastic. 133693. When you can't get your pothole filled and you can't get a good education and you can't get an ambulance to take you to hospital. Wow. All right. And just on a lighter note, but again on government spending today, the government is sending out 80,000 fishing rods to schools at the same time they sacked fisheries officers to save money. I think this is a really good example of government waste as well. I remember the last time they did this, my kids actually went to one of the schools that got them and they couldn't give them away. There were rods in cupboards. And the kids didn't want them. And why should taxpayers have to pay for them? $1.5 million we're spending on giving fishing rods to kids. And as a person that comes from a fishing family, I love fishing. My kids can fish. I bought them a rod. That's my right to go and do that. I don't think the taxpayer should be buying my children fishing rods, particularly if you can afford them. I would much rather see $1.5 million go towards hiring some extra teachers in schools to help kids that are struggling with reading or something like that. So 133693, drive at 3aw.com.au. What do you think of the free fishing rod program? Here's the Minister in Charge, Luba Grigorovich.
16: I have some great news. Over 80,000 little angler kits are being delivered to Grade 5 students across Victoria this year. And each kit includes a fishing rod, a reel, line, tackle and a handy guide, everything that young fishers need to get started. Now, the kits will be delivered through schools this August, just in time for the September school holidays. And we've got some of the best fishing in the country right here in Victoria. This is a fantastic way to encourage young people to get outdoors and enjoy time with their family and friends. Happy fishing.
14: It's like setting our money on fire, isn't it? What do you think of that? And my issue is, if you are someone who loves fishing, you will well know that poaching, since the government sacked numerous fisheries officers, and I talked a lot about this towards the end of last year, and we spoke to many anglers from around Victoria who say that they've seen more poaching since the government booted all those fisheries officers. So these are the ones that like went along at nighttime and grabbed people who were taking stuff that they shouldn't, like abalone and fishing in areas like Ricketts Point, which you're not allowed to. So they all got the sack and got made redundant. Yet we're spending $1.5 million on fishing rods for kids. Like, that to me is something. Maybe you do a small pilot program in a low socioeconomic area where kids might benefit, but private schools got those and they shouldn't. So what do you think of that? 133693, drive at 3aw.com.au. And what should we hand out to our kids if it's taxpayer funded? We could hand them out a machete, a vape, a bag of cement for the potholes. We could give them spray cans and they can paint some more PAMs. What do you think? 133693. And also, you would have heard our top story in the news today, booing at Pie star Isaac Quaynor last night from some Adelaide fans. Now, just wanted to play you a little montage of what happened and get your thoughts, particularly if you're a footy fan. Is there any place for booing in the game and where do we draw the line? So this is reaction from our coverage last night, Collingwood coach Craig McRae after the match and Isaac Quaynor speaking today.
17: Slap back by Dan Curvis. Good disruption. Back to Ngoi. In the back pocket, handball to Quaynor. Tackled by Rankin of all people. Back over the line, we'll have a throw in.
18: First score of the night on the BP scoreboard is an Adelaide behind as Jeremy Howe kicks in and finds Quaynor. You're going to know when he's got the footy tonight. To the booze, he kicks a high ball.
19: Oh, look, I've got my little daughter in the room. She's 10. She comes to the footy tonight and little Charlie, I teach her we don't boo. That's all I can control. People pay their money, they do what they like when they come to a game. I teach my children that we don't boo. We show respect to all people.
20: How does it make you feel when it happens?
21: Honestly, like, it's not amazing, but it is what it is, and I'm always so locked in on the game that I really don't, it doesn't really affect me and I don't notice it, but obviously it's there, and the boys notice it as well, but yeah, hopefully that's it for that.
3: Are you confused by it? Do you understand why it's even possibly happening?
21: I think everyone's a bit confused by it. But, yeah, I obviously understand why they're doing it. But, you know, whether or not I agree with it is a different question.
14: Well, I do not agree with it. I'll get your thoughts on that too. But let's get into your calls now. Miranda's rung in. I think Miranda is a rare thing. You're an ALP voter, Miranda.
4: I am. Yes, have been all my life, and for the first time ever, have decided that I am not voting for Jacinta Allen or the ALP. I'll vote for the local member here, ALP, which is Alison Merchant. I will not vote for Jacinta Allen. I recently had the opportunity to see and meet Julia Gillard and Jacinta Allen, and I can tell you they are poles apart in what they're choosing to do and the way that they lead themselves. She is an arrogant twat. I don't care who says anything to me. She will not get my vote. I don't care if it's a donkey-haired, grizzle-buttered Trump party that I vote for. But no, I am absolutely done, and I've never said that before.
14: Miranda, thank you. Aaron, hello.
22: Go, Jackie. How are you going?
14: Yeah, good. What do you think?
22: Jackie, I want to talk about council rates. Yeah. I think the problem is that councils work on an expenditure model rather than a revenue model. And what that means is their starting point is, here are the things that we want to do. How are we going to raise the money that we need to do it? Rather than saying, here's the available money that we've got. Let's only do the things that consume that amount of revenue. It doesn't matter how much money you give them, they will say they need more and they'll try and do more things. And a lot of what they're doing is duplicating what state government is doing.
14: Well, let's
22: take
14: the potholes as an example, right? And this is why I don't always defend councils, as you know, if you listen to the show, but I want to use potholes as an example, right? And we're going to get Stephen Jolly on in a minute too to talk about it. But the council roads, they are in such dire condition, but the council hasn't had the support from the state government to fund them. And you'll remember the thing about not cutting the grass over the summer. Like, they need more money to do that because their assets are deteriorating, but they haven't got the ability to, that's what the government will argue, they haven't got the ability to increase any fees on the actual rate payer themselves, Aaron.
22: Well, the thing, Jackie, is that rather than having an Indigenous policy, which the council
14: has got... Well, don't take a cut back on that.
22: When the state government has got an equally good Indigenous policy, why doesn't council just say, look, the state government's doing it, we just won't spend money on that. I reckon I could save you millions on money that council is wasting, and that could be put into the potholes.
14: Aaron, yeah, look, is it about... I'll ask Stephen about that. Like, what can you cut? What fat can you cut from the council? And that's a very good point. But the last people that should be paying for it are the ratepayers. All right, 133693 drive at 3w.com.au. Council spend, if the Premier gets her way, let's see what happens at Cabinet on Monday. Two things, a crime body to investigate union corruption, and two, this push to satisfy her union overlords. And increase every single rate. Every single council will have the ability to increase their rates. That means you will be paying more.
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24: Hello, Dan from Transport Victoria. Laverton heavy eastbound delays on Leakes Road and southbound on Fitzgerald Road due to works on the Corroboroy Creek Road citybound entry onto the Princes Freeway. One lane closed there on that ramp. In Devon Meadows, Clyde Five Ways Road closed both ways at the South Gippsland Highway for intersection upgrades. Manx and Fisheries Roads are also blocked off. Here's the South Gippsland Highway, Berwick Cranbourne Road and Clyde Five Ways Road instead. And Citybound Westgate Freeway, it's slow off the Westgate Bridge and through the Burnley Tunnel. 20-minute delays to get through to the Monash Freeway after an earlier breakdown.
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0: with when you need people to change their votes because it's the same thing. Peter, I think you're going to also say the same thing.
1: I was going to say exactly the same thing. And we've got a complicated system, including the preferential side of things. And really, maybe we need an education campaign, but and probably in schools, in fact, so that people are well informed so that when they vote, they're actually voting the way they want to vote. And the way they and for the people that want to have power.
0: It was a while ago, Peter. But I mean, I did politics at uni, but I also studied it in high school. Do they still have a humanities or sort of a course where you learn politics in the VCE? I wouldn't know. I should ask Peter because clearly people don't know how it works. Thank you. And Steve, hello.
2: Hello.
0: Hi, Steve.
2: Oh, it's Robert. Sorry.
0: Sorry, Robert. Hi.
2: That's right. There's two things. There's a lot of waste, but two things which is absolutely incredible. Firstly, the Commonwealth Games, the money that was paid in settlement to the Commonwealth Federation for cancelling the Games alone, I don't know if people are aware of it, was $380 million. And from that, almost $200 million, actually $194 million exactly, was redirected to Scotland. But on top of that, there was another $589 million in taxpayer funds, which went to settlement. Well, that included part of the settlement cost, but also planning and legal compensation. And there was 3 years' worth of 42 executive salaries that was in garden mode, which means that it was contracted, so they had to keep paying it. To 42 executives out of a 73, there's 73 staff members, 42 were all executive level. That person who was in charge of this entire process, the Minister for the Commonwealth Games at the time, was Jacinta Allen. And one more thing, if I may. The other thing that's got a lot of people I know in a go, we said no to the yes vote, yet the government took it on themselves, the Victorian government, to say, well, we're going to go ahead with a treaty compensation. One payment alone was $100 million, and they had to try and find people to give it to because they couldn't find anyone to give it to, but they finally found people. The overall cost leading up to 2029 is $500 million from the Victorian taxpayer just for the Aboriginal Treaty, which we said no to.
0: Robert, I'm fascinated by your analysis of the Commonwealth Games. I knew the $600 million. I reckon that's probably by the time you're all said and done, you're looking at another billion dollars just down the drain. Robert, thank you. On the line now is Stephen Jolly. He's the mayor of the city of Yarra, do you call yourself a former socialist and CFMEU member? Where do you sit now?
3: Small-ass
0: socialist.
3: Rank and file CFMEU member.
0: Yeah. Stop and go sign holder. Hey, I've got you on being the mayor because I want to know what your view is on Jacinta Allen and the reports in the Herald Sun today that she's so worried about this particular union taking away its support of her that they're actually canvassing increasing rates despite the fact we've got the cap.
3: It's a trap for councils, and I hope they don't jump into that trap. She's basically encouraged councils to go and rip into locals by jacking up the rates. And, you know, the councils do have a financial problem. They've been cost-shifted. They're suffering cost-shifting from the state government. You and I have discussed this many times. And the solution to that is to get the money off the state government, not just to offload that problem onto the backs of struggling locals who have got a cost-of-living crisis. So, look, I'm all in favour of, you know, better wages for workers, and I support the union in many ways, but we shouldn't be robbing Peter to pay Paul. That's not going to help anyone.
0: Would the city of Yarra, if this cap was taken away, would you then increase your rates straight away?
3: No way. Not a chance. The way that we'll fix our financial problems is hassling the state government to once again give us what they used to give us for libraries, which is 50%. They only give us 10% now. They like every other state government, pays for crossing supervisors, what we used to call lollipop people. They don't do that in Victoria, so we have to pay it. We have to pay $500,000 to pick up the needles outside their facility, the supervised injecting facility. So that's what we're trying to get them to do, to give us what they used to give us and not do what they want us to do, which is offload this problem onto the backs of local businesses and residents who are already suffering too hard. We're not going to take that road.
0: Do you think the average ratepayer also thinks that you're getting the money from the fire services levy given that you collect it?
3: Yeah, I think there's a lot of confusion out there. And that's the state government love that. They've got a problem and they try to offload that problem onto us. So if we just jack up the rates, can you imagine everyone in Yarra, everyone in every council area in Victoria is going to blame the local council and in

0: sensitivity, right? Because it's like giving a loaded gun to a criminal or to a, to, you know, 19-year-old angry school kid. Like, you don't do that. Councils are short of money because of the cost shifting. So fix the cost shifting. Stop the cost shifting. Don't just give them the ability to screw their local population. I think, unfortunately, I hope I'm wrong about this, Jackie, many of the mayors and many of the councillors will just take this new policy and run with it, and the rates will just go up exponentially. We won't do that at Yarra because we've got the back of locals.
1: And can I ask you about the bins? Where are you at with the fourth bin? Because some councils are doing this, some are not. Like, what's your view on that?
0: Well, we got told we had to bring in the fourth bin. It was another one of, Dan Andrews' great ideas, the glass bin. But what we found, and we put this out for consultation, and most of the locals said the same thing, is that hardly anyone, unless you're like an absolute alcoholic, and I'm Irish, even I didn't fill it. people were like, there was little old ladies who, like, basically they wouldn't fill it in a year, living in a little house in Terrace in Fitzroy or whatever. So recently we've changed it from fortnightly pickup to monthly pickup. And I think that's sort of fair enough, but like, I just don't think they should be imposing these sort of things on councils. The councils and the locals know best what's best for them, and not just some diktat from Spring Street.
1: Perfect. Stephen, thank you. That's Stephen Jolly, the mayor of the city of Yarra. Hi, Jordan.
2: Some very strong comments
1: He's the mayor. Very funny, man.
2: He is entertaining chat, that one. Coming up in the news this hour, Jackie, a 53-year-old woman has been charged with murder over the fatal shooting of a man found seriously injured on the Yarra-Morwell Road in Yarram in January 2024. So police were initially called to the scene of a motorbike crash there before realising he'd allegedly been shot. The Adelaide Crows admits the behaviour of some of the members crossed the line during last night's loss to Collingwood, fans relentlessly booing Isaac Quaynor, who was targeted with a homophobic slur when the teams last faced off. A large local basketball club is under investigation for a series of extraordinary failures that saw a convicted pedophile responsible for the well-being of 3,000 children. Parents are furious. More details at 4. And in sport, Geelong captain Patrick Dangerfield will play into a 20th AFL season, the 36-year-old re-signing with the Cats for 2027.
1: Good news. Thanks, Jordan. The Drive Time Tip is thanks to Sheen Panel Service. Come to Sheen for the right repair advice. Call 1300-REPAIR. All right, after this, more of your calls on council spending, on the CFMEU, on the Commonwealth Games, and these fishing rods. Has your kid used one of these that they got last time? My kid was in grade 5 last time that they did this policy, and nobody collected them. So why are we spending $1.5 million of taxpayers' money to give children free fishing rods?
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5: Hello, Dan Belling, Transport Victoria. Watonia, watch out for a broken down car on the Greensboro Highway, city bound at Elder Street, blocking the right hand lane. In Laverton, there's heavy eastbound delays, Leakes Road, also slow southbound down Fitzgerald Road is due to works on the Corroboy Creek Road, city bound entry to the Princes Freeway. It's got a lane closed there. Over in Tarnie, Doherty's Road is closed both ways. Between Morris Road and Derrimut Road through till 5 a.m. Monday for upgrade works, use Leakes Road or Boundary Road instead. And the Westgate Freeway still slow inbound off the bridge through the Burnley Tunnel after an earlier breakdown.
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1: It is 22 minutes to 4. The text line is always open, 0477 693 693. It's thanks to Lexus of Blackburn. 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And speaking of the text line, our Lexus of Blackburn text line, Lisa has sent us a message. Giving out fishing rods is a total waste of money. It created problems with disposing of fishing hooks when the program was rolled out in 23-24. It caused a surge in fishing-related injuries to wildlife. They say money would be better spent on ambulances so people like my brother can get one. Another text message as well. Katrina says, so if we're handing out fishing rods to five-year-old kids so they can toddle off to waterholes to fish, are we also giving them life jackets because many children can't even swim? Let's forget the rods and maybe fund swimming programs back in schools. That is a very, very good point. And Anon says, I don't want to say my name, but my son received a fishing rod when he was in grade 5 and it was a complete waste of money. We live in a rural area. This doesn't mean he's interested or not interested in fishing, but how many other families have a neglected fishing rod sitting around collecting dust? It's arrogant, ignorant and a careless use of taxpayers' money. At least they could have asked who would want one and you could opt in or out. So what do you think about a $1.5 million program to give every grade 5 kid in all schools in Victoria, private included, a fishing rod? And this is coming from someone who fishes and likes fishing. I'm happy to buy my child a fishing rod. I don't expect the average Victorian taxpayer to pay for it. And Annie on councils, hello.
15: Hi, Jackie. I'm just letting you know that the Stonington Council have kindly made us now pay for our parking permits. They present it as it should cost this, but we're giving you this discount. And so once upon a time, you used to get your car and one visitor's park for free and then have to pay for more. And now we are expected to pay for any permit that we want to use for parking.
1: So you don't even get one for out the front of your house?
15: No.
1: Oh, and what are they charging you?
15: I think they've said it's $60, but we'll allow you to pay $30, which I know is not a lot of money, but...
1: But I suppose a lot of people in Stonington have houses that don't have off-street parking.
15: Yes.
1: Yeah. Annie, thank you. We can ask them as to why. Obviously, just another. This is how they get around the rate increase. But that's like a little example. And then on top of that, now if the Premier gets her way, as is reported, they'll be able to charge you whatever for your rates. All right, let's get back to the fishing rod chat, which everyone wants to have their say about. On the line now is David Burgess. He's a former supervising fisheries officer at Queenscliff. Hi, David.
16: Hi, Jackie. How are you?
1: Good. What do we think about taxpayers buying fishing rods while we've been sacking fisheries officers?
16: I think it's an absolute disgrace. Apart from the wildlife issues of the people not being trained to use the equipment with entanglements and hooks being left lying around, a lot of this money is being wasted by probably going to people who never asked for the rods in the first place. Last time, I think a lot of them ended up on social media marketplaces and eBay being sold on. And this is all in the environment of cutting the fisheries officer numbers around Port Phillip Bay by 70%+.
1: David, I remember when I spoke to you last, there were a lot of people who'd worked for the fisheries for many, many years that were made redundant, I think at the end of last year, middle of last year. And since then, there's been quite an increase in the amount of poaching in the bay.
16: Oh, absolutely. I mean, these are the figures released by the department. There's been an increase in Port Phillip Bay of offending of nearly 28%. And Queenscliff is the worst. There's over 30% increase in offending there. And, you know, the government says it's all right, nothing to see here. Well, it's not true. We predicted this would happen, and it has happened. And now it's running on near out of control. The officers can't keep up.
1: And at the same time, we're blowing $1.5 million to give grade five kids, many of whom are in the private sector, that no doubt their parents can afford to buy them a fishing rod, or maybe they don't even like fishing, as you say. But that would employ quite a few officers, fisheries officers, $1.5 million per year.
16: Well, that's right. And, it was 1.5 before that. And just saying, oh, there, you got 3 million. And that would have kept most of the officers in a job and doing their job. So, yeah, it's a very poor thing to do. What's interesting is I think the only people that really benefit from this are the fishing tackle industry. And it's interesting that the VFA actually sponsored the annual gala dinner for the Australian fishing tackle industry on the Gold Coast last year. And some of the executive from the VFA actually travelled up there to attend on the public purse. So I find that interesting.
1: That is interesting. David, thank you. That's David Burgess. He's a former fisheries officer at Queenscliff. And Rod has rung in, who I think also worked for the fisheries. Hi, Rod.
17: Oh, hi, Jackie. How are you?
1: Good.
17: Okay, I think my previous esteemed colleague Dave's covered off on most of the stuff, but I guess the whole issue besides the waste and the fact that a lot of this stuff is given to people that haven't actually asked for it is that it's this popular politics thing where, you know, it's a popular thing to do. Our CEO was previously a Labor Party ministerial advisor, so obviously he's very well entrenched with the Labor Party.
1: Right. And, sounds a bit dodgy.
17: Everything that... Well, dodgy, but it's just what seems to happen. And then a lot of the decisions that get made are things that are popular for politics. And you've only got to look at the amount of junk that gets handed out at a lot of the fishing shows and festivals. Sorry, got a bit of a cold. Most of that stuff gets taken because it's free. But because it's free, there's not a lot of actual value put to it. So people get home and go, oh, no, that's junk. And it just ends up getting thrown in the bin and... subsequently ending in landfill, which I suspect a lot of these fishing rods...
1: Or on Marketplace where people are trying to sell it when taxpayers bought it for grade five kids.
17: Well, the spin on that is, oh, well, it'll still end up in the hands of somebody that's going to use it and fish with it. But, you know, that's the way the spin goes. And I think our CEO was quoted as saying that, it doesn't matter if it ends up in, you know, on Marketplace, at least some kid will buy it and it'll end up being used. But... You know, if somebody pays for something and specifically wants it, they attach a bit more value to it and they'll look after it a bit more. Fishing rods are really easy to break, and when they're free and they're just handed out and you didn't really even ask for one, most of those have ended up broken and in the bin and subsequently in landfill.
1: Rod, thank you. Thanks for calling. Rod worked for the fisheries for 30 years. He's one of the people who got made redundant. So 133693 drive at 3w.com.au. Do you reckon this fishing rod thing is like an episode of Utopia, if you've seen that great ABC series, where let's give every grade five kid a fishing rod instead of, I don't know, putting $1.5 million into swimming programs at disadvantaged schools? I'd much rather teach kids to swim. And I think a lot of callers are also making the suggestion maybe we can give underage kids, maybe they already get free fishing licenses. I'll have to look it up as to whether teenagers actually have to pay for them or not. But like, we're sacking fisheries officers. There's been an increase in poaching in the bay, but we're happy to spend $1.5 million of taxpayers' money in a cost of living crisis on handing out free fishing rods to every school in Victoria. Make it make sense.
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5: Hello, Dan from Transport Victoria. In Watonia, a car's broken down on the Greensboro Highway, city-bound at Elder Street, blocking the right-hand lane. One lane's getting through. Nearby, Grimshaw Street closing both directions between the Greensboro Bypass and Watonia Road this weekend. That's starting from 9 tonight for intersection upgrades. You'll need to take the Greensboro Bypass, M80 Ring Road and Plenty Road instead. And in Tarneit, Doherty's Road blocked off both ways between Morris and Derrimut Roads through till 5am on Monday for upgrade works. Head south and use Leakes Road or north and take Boundary Road.
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1: It's 10 minutes to four. We have a number of callers ringing in to say there's this Victorian body called the FRDC and they fund research into fishing, recreational fishing and aquaculture. And one of the board members is Jacinta's husband. He's, quote, Yorick Piper is a keen recreational fisher and hopes one day to land a metre plus Murray cod. I suppose he's entitled to work where he wants. Michael, hello.
26: Hi, Jackie. When did fishing become part of the curriculum for the state schools?
1: I don't think it is, Michael, or the private.
26: I think it must be.
1: I don't know what to say to you, Michael. I just have to laugh. Well, and thank you to all of our callers who knew. Jacinta Allen's husband is on the board of like this Fisheries Victoria body. Oh my goodness.
0: technology.
2: Hello, IT. Have you tried turning it off and on again?
3: With Charlie Brown. For your ears only, Shock's Open Dots Air headphones that adapt to your ear and everything you hear. Priced from just $218 at Harvey Norman now.
1: Hi, Charlie. What's on the show this weekend?
6: Hi, Jackie. We are going to be talking about how to effectively prepare your devices for when you send them off to be recycled, because lots of listeners are worried about having their data stolen. Nothing against a certain power company that is making the news at the moment. Nothing to do with data stolen over there. We'll talk about that tomorrow on the show, the recycling bit, I mean. We're also going to talk about Google and how they're jacking up the price of your Google storage and how they're doing it, because they're being very clever. It's not just a, hey, we're increasing by 20% or anything like that. They're going about it a particular way. We're going to describe and we'll pull apart that tomorrow in the program. Because
1: Charlie, I keep getting these little, like, you know, when you've got your Apple Pay and your subscriptions and the data that you constantly have to buy, you know, like the space.
6: Yeah.
1: And I went through it, and our family, we're spending so much money on space. Like buying
6: micro
1: more
6: payments,
1: storage. Yeah, you don't
6: called.
1: Even realize it, right?
6: No, and I think it was a 30% increase either last financial year or the financial year before for Apple on the services.
1: $4.99.
6: Yeah, but the global revenue was up 30% in a year on services, particularly for the reason you've just described. And my 15-year-old came to me and said, Dad, I've run out of cloud data.
1: Yeah, cloud,
6: Yeah. I said, great, get used to using iTunes, start downloading your photos and clearing them off your phone. And
1: what am I using iTunes for? Do I put it in that, do I?
6: If you've got a PC, you use that one. If you've got a Mac, you use the photo app and you stop syncing from your phone temporarily. You download it all to your local Mac or PC. Clear it off your iCloud, but it's backed up onto your Mac or PC then. So you've got to back up. It's not, but you have to clear it off your drive. Otherwise, if you've only got the 5 gig allowance, which most of us have, because that's what we start with, you very quickly run out of that.
1: Charlie, I need to listen to your show in the morning. It's Life and Technology. It's 8 till 9 Jackie. Tomorrow across 3AW and the Tapped Radio Network. Time for a very quick call from Mark. Hi, Mark.
7: Hi, how are you? I was just saying about the fishing. I think it's a good thing for the kids to get out with the family and do the fishing. It's good for the licenses down the track and the money that they can earn off having the kids as they grow up.
1: Yeah, I'm fine with people fishing, but I just don't think taxpayers should pay for rods, Mark.
7: Well, if they pay for the rods now, it's a good investment as they might get 30 years return on the fishing licenses.
1: Well, yeah, I guess so, but it's a bit of a risk, isn't it? Mark, thank you. So what do you think? 133693, drive at 3aw.com.au. Should the Victorian taxpayer be giving every grade 5 kid in this state public and private fishing rods? Is that something we should spend money on? If the government has a spare $1.5 million to spend on any sort of water activity, what about swimming lessons? Because half the kids in Victoria can't swim anymore. I think that would be a far better use of our money.
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5: Hello, Dan from Transport Victoria. In Watonia, a car's broken down on the Greensboro Highway, city-bound at Elder Street, blocking the right-hand lane. One lane getting through. Nearby, Grimshaw Street closing both directions between the Greensboro Bypass and Watonia Road this weekend. That's starting from 9 to 9 for intersection upgrades. You'll need to take the Greensboro Bypass, M80 Ring Road and Plenty Road instead. And in Tarnit, Doherty's Road blocked off both ways between Morris and Derrimut Roads through till 5 a.m. on Monday for upgrade works. Head south and use Leakes Road or north and take Boundary Road.
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21: If you pay rates to your local council, it seems almost certain that your rate bill is soon to go up dramatically. Since 2016, Daniel Andrews introduced rate capping. Councils can't put up rates more than the rate of inflation each year. Councils screamed like stuck pigs. A lot of them have done naughty things to get around the rate cap. Now, due to some grubby factional deal that Jacinta Allen is cooking up, the rate cap looks set to be abandoned. So as a result, rates are going to go up.
8: Mornings on 3AW.
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1: All right, it is coming up to the 4 o'clock news. After 4, more of your calls on fishing. And Jimmy and I were just talking in the break. Like, really, when you think about this, like teachers' aides, 1.5 million, you could get 2 or 3 of those for years and years and years and maybe more. Like, you could fund them for the next decade. And what a difference that would make. Or most importantly, like schools expanding their swimming programs, like to chuck an extra $1.5 million into a disadvantaged area and teach the kids to learn to swim. Are fishing rods appropriate use of taxpayers' money? 133-693-DRIVE@3AW.com.au. And after the 4 o'clock news, Shorey will join me. We'll get his say on Isaac Quayner being booed at the Adelaide Oval last night.

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1: 12 degrees in Melbourne, showers tomorrow, a top of 15. It's 4 o'clock. Good afternoon, I'm Jordan Tunbridge. A Cheltenham woman has been charged with a shooting murder after a motorcyclist died in what initially appeared to have been an accident. Christy Cooper explains.
2: The homicide squad had been investigating the confusing crash scene for more than 2 years before today's breakthrough. A motorcyclist died on the side of the road in Yarram, a rural town in the state's east. That wreckage initially suggested a nasty accident, but the man's injuries suggested otherwise. A post-mortem found he'd been shot. Police have today charged a 54-year-old Cheltenham woman with murder. Three others were arrested and interviewed at the time but released without charge. Police say they're all known to each other. Christy Cooper reporting.
1: Collingwood footballer Isaac Quayner says he is confused as to why he was booed by Adelaide fans at the Adelaide Oval last night. Quayner was the target of a homophobic slur last year, which resulted in a Crows player being suspended. The Crows have condemned the booing, claiming it crossed the line. A state government plan to lift the cap on council rates has been branded a trap, which could leave homeowners paying more. The Herald Sun reports the move is being driven by the Premier's need to secure support from MPs aligned with the Australian Services Union. Mayor of the City of Yarra, Stephen Jolly, told Jackie Felgate, giving councils free rein to raise rates is a bad idea.
3: It's a trap for councils, and I hope they don't jump into that trap. She's basically encouraged councils to go and rip into locals by jacking up the rates. And the councils do have a financial problem. They're suffering cost shifting from the state government. The solution to that is to get the money off the state government, not just to offload that problem onto the backs of struggling locals.
1: The United States will increase tariffs on Australian goods to 12.5% over claims dozens of countries failed to take action against forced labour. US Trade Ambassador Jamison Greer says the action is intended to improve the welfare of workers across the globe. A new era of air travel has touched down in Melbourne with Qantas's ultra-long-haul Project Sunrise jet arriving after an epic 20-hour non-stop test flight. Chief Technical Pilot Alex Passerini says redesigned fuel tanks will allow the aircraft to fly more than 18,000 kilometres without stopping.
4: The fuel system has the larger fuel tank added to it for an extra 20,000 litres. It's about proving those changes for the regulator for Airbus to make sure the aeroplane meets all required safety standards to get the 23-hour qualification for those systems, you know, pressurisation, air conditioning, making sure they work for that extended duration.
1: Finance, the All Ordinaries down 78 points, one Australian dollar trading at 69.64 US cents.
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1: Western Bulldogs coach Luke Beveridge says they can't afford to take Richmond lightly this weekend, especially after GWS recorded a surprise loss to the Bombers.
5: Their circumstances or experience, you know, is obviously a reminder to the competition that it doesn't matter who you play. If you're not right on your mettle, you can be compromised and they get you on the day. So we'll approach the Richmond game accordingly.
1: Gold Coast's Ben King is reportedly set to join Hawthorn on a 6-year deal. It comes after it was reported earlier this week King would reject an offer from the Suns and head to the Hawks at season's end. Cricket Australia Chief Executive Todd Greenberg says he's open to the idea of playing a one-off Ashes test against England in India. And Jessica Fox has won her third gold medal at the Canoe Slalom World Championships in Oklahoma. That's the latest news and sport.
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8: Hello, Dan Belling from Transport Victoria. Solid off the Westgate Freeway and Ring Road onto the Prince's Freeway in Altona North. There's a broken down car down at Point Cook Road. The right lane's being closed with our incident response there. Western Freeway, usual busy stretch from the Ring Road west to Hopkins Road. In Devon Meadows, Clyde Five Ways Road closed both ways at the South Gippsland Highway for works through until October. Fisheries and Manx Road also closed. Use Berwick Cranbourne Road and Clyde Five Ways Road. And works this weekend affecting trains on the Sandringham, Frankston, Werribee and Williamstown lines.
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12: 3AW Melbourne weather, thanks to the White Glove Mover. The White Glove Mover makes moving a breeze, and your new place will feel like home from day one.
13: Showers tomorrow, a top of 15, an overnight low 10. Sunday, shower or two, 16. Monday, partly cloudy, 17. Tuesday, showers increasing, 17. Wednesday, showers, 12. And Thursday, more showers, 13. On the bay's westerly winds, 15 to 20 knots, waves around a metre. It's 11 at Carrum, 12 at Altona. In the city, 12 degrees. I'm Jordan Tunbridge on Melbourne's own 3AW.
12: 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Drive with Jackie Falgate.
14: It is 7 minutes past four. Thanks for your company on Drive. We've had a huge response to this fishing rod issue. And, well, we haven't had anyone yet who supports it. Russell says, I reckon the government should have offered a fishing rod for each machete handed in. Good point. Michael says, so now there'll be these abandoned fishing rods everywhere to go with the e-bikes. As we are broke, why are we buying these unwanted fishing rods with borrowed money? That's true. Pam said, fishing rods are a waste of money. Many responsible parents, oh, she says we shouldn't be fishing because it's hunters breed hunters. I'm not sure about that. I fully support fishing. I'm a fishing person myself, but I just don't think taxpayers should pay for it. Ross, hello.
15: Hi, Jackie. Look, I've been in and around, worked in the fishing industry for my whole life, my dad for probably 40 years. The first time this came up, I just wondered the tendering process, how that worked.
14: Good
15: the
14: point.
15: Stuff that they're giving these kids needs to be taught how to be used. Nobody's doing that. So if that doesn't happen, then they're going to be on Gumtree, they're going to be junk. And if you give away a product or make it cheap, people don't value it. And, you know, it's just the whole process. We've got shipping containers of stuff that effectively, when we were selling stuff in the shop, we wouldn't even stock this that was so poor. I saw what they had last time, and it has no life. It's like $2 shop stuff.
14: What's $2 shop stuff, is it?
15: Yeah.
14: $1.5 million worth, though, Ross.
15: I quick calculation driving the car, I figured it was probably about $20,000 or something like that. So, you know, there's a couple of shipping containers we didn't need to bring out from China.
14: Good on you, Ross.
15: And I've got a friend who bought his son 10 years ago a rod and reel and was going to take him fishing. I know that still hasn't been used and it's that sort of stuff. People come fishing with me and say they're going to bring their own stuff. it's often inadequate. It doesn't suit what they're doing, and to me, it's really, really wasteful.
14: What's the best rod, Ross? I used to have an ugly stick. That was my fishing rod growing up. What's good nowadays?
15: Yeah, it depends what you're doing. I love them because they're long life. I've got one at home I built 40 years ago.
14: Yeah.
15: Still going.
14: Good on you.
15: But you're paying good money for those sorts of things. And just, you know, $2 shop waste stuff is unpurposeful. But I just wonder what tendering process. Last time I know the company that got it or, you know, got the deal. What happened to all the other companies? Did they have an opportunity? Because there were five or six major ones that could have provided stuff and missed out.
14: Ross, thank you. All right, we'll take your calls on fishing throughout the program. And if you've ever caught like a really big fish, let me know. Where was it? How big was it? On the line now, speaking of big fish, Tony Shaw, Collingwood legend and 3AW footy commentator. I think it was Tony's birthday. Was it yesterday, Tony? Happy birthday.
16: Yes, thank you, Jack. It was yesterday, but I've got all my kids over tonight because they had basketball and football and all those sort of things, and they've got games tonight. So we're there here for a couple of hours, so I'm really looking forward to enjoying that.
14: Oh, fabulous. Well, happy birthday. Hey, what did you think last night of the booing?
16: Look... it's a bit of overkill because you knew it was going to happen. If you didn't know it was going to happen, I don't know where you've been, because during the week on media, certain media circles and on socials, the question was asked, will the crowd boo Isaac Quayne? Or, well, as soon as you ask that question, Jack, you know what's going to happen. They're going to boo. And there's normally, and let me tell you, it's like your kids. You tell them, don't touch the hot stove.
14: Yeah.
16: Next minute, there's someone crying in the background. Don't slam the door. Next minute, they've got their fingers jammed in it. And don't throw anything inside and they've broken the TV. You know, as soon as you do that, the 10 to 15% of feral supporters, and there's probably, maybe it could come down a little bit, and every club's got them, they just want to go there. You know, it's just ridiculous. And I think it has been blown up a little bit, knowing, I thought it was a certainty to happen. I don't know what you thought, but it was built up during the week. How can you control 55,000, you know, supporters at one ground? You can control 50,000. And this is what Adelaide Crows people, most of them are pretty good, you know, but they're going to cop it in the neck now because of the 10%, which every club's got, and every club causes trouble when it's their time to go there.
14: You know, this was a weird one, though, wasn't it? Like, you know, I get why they boo players who they think are always dark or get easy free kicks or whatever it might be, but this wasn't even that.
16: No, because it's a political thing. As soon as it was their own, they just lose the plot. And, you know, I reckon Isaac Rankin and Isaac Quayner would have been the first time, after the game, they would have been the first two shaking hands, you know. Mm. And I know Isaac Quayner, he's a sensational bloke. And to me, I reckon it was a badge of honour for him that they booed him last night. He would have been able to cope with it. He's a smart bloke kid. And it's a badge of honour because he stood up for what he thought wasn't right. They got a result. And even Isaac Rankin came out and said he made a mistake. So you move on after it. Mm. But, you know, for him, as I said, the courage of his convictions. But now we still know we've got a lot of work to do, Jack. You know, it's, I wasn't surprised at all. And I'm a bit surprised about how it's been blown up, really. It's not great. It's not good.
14: Yeah.
16: But that's, you know, that's what fans do. They'll boo. I love them that they can boo at football games like you. But I'm a bit like...
14: So you're okay with regular booing of players if they're someone who's controversial?
16: I'm a bit like Craig McRae. I find booing a bit boring, you know. Mm. But people in the stand, look, I've probably been desensitised to it because I've been sitting behind glass a fair bit commentating, and I played at the level. So, see, when you go out in the ground as a player, a lot of times he probably would have heard it, but it just, you don't even worry about it. You've got what you've got to do for your team, and he's a total professional. And like I said, I think he should be proud that, one way, we shouldn't be proud about those idiots, but he should be proud that he made a stand.
14: Mm.
16: They've put it up something that now that they say we can look at him and say, you idiots still haven't learned, and we've still got a long way to go, but at least he had the courage to come out and put his hand up when something wasn't right.
14: Were you booed a lot in your career? Like, do you remember a particular game?
16: On,
14: like, I knew you were going to say, come on, Jack. Was there a game in particular?
16: No, not really. Look, every opposition supporter doesn't like you. And you know, I probably got under the skins of them, you know. I played how I played. You either loved me or hated me, and that's what it was. But everybody goes through that. I got to admit, though, I cannot remember a game where I've been booed that I can understand that was targeted at me like this.
14: Oh,
16: and
14: that's
16: probably, that's the horrible thing. That is the horrible thing. It was a targeted booing, but we understand why. And if we didn't know it was coming, you know, I think we're a bit naive that we didn't see it coming because of the build-up it had. And it wasn't big build-up, but you could hear it in me, oh, will they boo? And, and as soon as you throw that up, all the people who don't think with any common sense will go down that track, you know?
14: Well, thanks, Shorey. Hey, have a happy birthday. What's on the menu tonight?
16: Well, I'm on Dry July, so I'm not having a beer. I'm not having any alcohol. And I've been on a sort of a strict diet, so I'm just going to have chicken and rice, and they're having pizzas.
14: Fantastic. Enjoy the pizzas, Shorey.
16: Yeah, well, I've been...
14: Chicken and rice.
16: Don't worry. I've been in a good paddock, Jack. Don't worry about that.
14: So. I bet you have. Good on you, Shorey. Collingwood legend, 3W footy commentator, and happy birthday. All right, John on fishing. Hello.
17: Yeah, hi, Jackie. I just want to say, what an absolute travesty waste of money. I live out in the eastern suburbs near Blackburn Lake, and you're not going to fish there. You can't swim this beautiful big lake. You can't kayak on it. You can't do anything with it. And most of the kids, certainly out in the eastern suburbs, they wouldn't have access to a waterway. And I reckon, but what they do have access to, if they could afford it, are swimming pools. Out here in the east, you've got Glen Waverley, Nutterwadding, where kids can actually be taught to swim. That would be so much more valuable to help save lives than this tokenistic piece of rubbish and waste of money, which really just typifies this government. I've just had a gutful of them. I really have.
14: Well said, John. And Kevin, hello.
18: Yeah, hi, Jackie. I've got two things. Firstly, the reduction of the fisheries officers is an absolute disgrace, and it was done on false numbers because they said that only 10% of people who were checked were caught offending, so therefore 90% of people were doing the right thing, which is rubbish because if you... There's so many thousands of boats out there. How many can you check? And I live at Phillip Island, and the fisheries guys down here had the highest strike rate, and they covered the whole of Western Port right down to Venus Bay. And their abalone, pippy captures were amazing, and that's all now been reduced. But the other thing I wanted to say is, remember my mate Cole who got attacked by that kangaroo?
14: Oh, sorry, yes, I do.
18: Every week one of us sends him an episode of Skippy on Messenger. And it really cheeses him off. And they've even done AI that shows him being attacked by a numbat.
14: Oh, well, I think he had a bit of a rough trot, Kevin. I remember that, Chad. Thank you. And a good place for fishing, Phillip Island. Hey, another funny thing that popped up across our desk today is if you follow the Hawthorn Football Club on social media, they have a fantastic social media presence on Instagram, the Hawks, and they vox pop often the players as they come off from training. And this is the question we want to ask today. If you're a parent and your child is either a teenager, an adult, or even like a just left home, what do you still pay for your kids? Like, do you still pay their CityLink tolls? Do you still pay their mobile phone? Because it turns out a whole bunch of these Hawthorn stars, well remunerated, one might say, including The Wiz and Josh Weddle, are sponging off their parents. Listen to this.
19: Does your family still pay for any bills?
20: I think my phone bill, yeah.
19: Oh, no, that's bad.
21: Ooh. I live at home. I pay a bit of board, $50 a week.
22: $50 a week?
21: Yep.
19: Yeah, like the water and stuff.
23: I got away with the phone plan for a while, but I got caught out.
24: Health insurance, I think.
19: Then you are like 13, that's fair. No, my father, he actually pays for Disney Plus, so shout out to him. Thank you very much.
25: Does he know he's actually paying for that?
19: Yeah, of course he does.
23: I don't live at home, so I have to do everything myself because I'm a grown man.
19: Okay, who pays the phone bill?
23: Yeah, got me there.
21: My brother's girlfriend's Amazon Prime's on her TV.
19: So that's yours now?
21: Yeah, well, I think they paid for my car retro for longer than they should have, but that's on me now.
26: Is this Medicare a bill?
19: Well, I still live at home, so I cover the groceries, I guess.
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21: Just haven't changed it over.
26: Petrol?
21: And they have my tolls still?
26: They're covering tolls.
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1: And I don't buy groceries, but...
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8: Hello, Dan from Transport Victoria. In Altona North, solid delays off the Westgate Freeway and the M80 Ring Road onto the Prince's Freeway. You're looking at an extra half hour down towards Point Cook Road where a car's broken down. The right lane's been closed off. A reminder that nearby Point Cook Road remains closed over the freeway until mid-September for upgrades. Doherty's Road, Tarnik closed both directions between Morris Road and Derrimut Road through till 5am on Monday for works. Use Leakes Road or Boundary Road instead. And this weekend, buses replacing trains on sections of the Sandringham, Frankston, Werribee and Williamstown lines.
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14: It's 23 minutes past four. Thanks for your company on Drive. Lots of text messages coming in on booing. I remember Shory out at the kennel. We used to give it to you. However, it was out of respect. And David says, Jackie, people booing at the football is just part of the game. It's unstoppable. The more people are told not to boo, the louder it will be. And Stuart says, Quaynor got booed because he dobbed. I disagree with that. I think it was just really appalling stuff. And as Craig McRae said, you know, we should be better than that. And on recreational fishing, John, hello.
0: Good afternoon, Jackie and listeners. Just a couple of things with recreational fishing. A lot of people do not realise recreational fishing is worth approximately $3 billion, that's billion, dollars to the state's economy per annum. The recreational fishing, nearly every house in Victoria has got some piece of recreational fishing equipment in it.
14: Yes.
0: The fishing rods that the government has been handing out, I think you'll find that's not coming out of state budget at all. That's coming out of the recreational fishing licence money that's paid to the government each year, and that's around the $6 million on licence money.
14: But taxpayers shouldn't have to fund free gifts to children, particularly those that are in the private school system. And all I know is one of my kid was in grade 5 when they did this last time, and I remember an email going out going, oh, don't forget to get your fishing rod, because they had a cupboard full of them. Like, they weren't used, John. And then according to all of our callers, they just got put on Facebook. And I think in a cost of living crisis, fine, put it back into hiring more fisheries officers to cut back poaching. I don't think we should be buying rods for kids, particularly from families who can afford it.
0: State government got the recreational fishing licence money to pay for 6 officers years ago. That money, when they cancelled the offices, did not go back into the recreational fishing budget at all. It's just a sham with the fisheries officers. They still should be there.
14: Yeah, no, I agree, John. I agree. Look, thank you. I think we're on the same page. And what do you pay for your kids? Hi, Jackie. As a father of 4, we still pay for 3 of them. 2 live at home totally free. Hang on, what's this? I supply 1 with a car and a fuel card. Well, 1 only gets a fuel card as he bought his own car. We pay their Netflix, Spotify, Regos, insurance, health insurance, the lot. Only my 30-year-old has cut the umbilical cord. The kids are smarter than me. Hang on. What's this? Tam, I pay for my son's mobile phone, his private health, his family ambulance cover, Netflix and Disney. You have to help them out. He is 26 and has a baby. Right. Is this reasonable? 133693, drive at 3w.com.au. All of these Hawthorn players, I think the average, what's the minimum starting wage for an AFL player? Is 180,000.

0: Hi, Jackie. It was 1.17 metres out of Darwin about 10 years ago.
1: It's a pretty big fish, Trevor. What was it?
0: Barramundi. Oh, it was a black jewfish.
1: Right. Nice. Did you eat it or did you let it go?
0: Oh, they filleted it a bit for us and they... Oh, we flew. We were flying, so... But the airline put it in a... Put the fillets in a polystyrene box with ice. So it cost me $70, but, you know, it's a bloody good fish.
1: Good on you, Trevor. Was it delicious?
0: Oh, magic. It was beautiful.
1: Fantastic.
0: We fished a place out of a place called Barra Base in Darwin.
1: Darwin.
0: And if you want to go out fishing, that's the place to go, Barra Base.
1: Good on you, Trevor. 1.17 metres, and he put it in a polystyrene box and the airline shipped it back. And the starting wage for an AFL player, we are learning, is between $85,000 and $105,000 a year. But I just find it funny, all these players laughing with their social media people saying, oh, yeah, my parents still pay my Netflix. Yeah, they still pay my bills. Yeah, they still pay this, that and the other, my petrol. So funny. And on the text message, you can text us anytime, 0477 693 693. My kid is happy when I give him half a dozen stubbies out of my slab. He's a sweet kid. That's reasonable. Hi, Jackie. I still pay Spotify for my son. Oh, hang on. He's 43. He has a couple of young kids. One year I thought I'd see what songs I'd played the most, and needless to say, it was primarily kids' songs, says Anne. News headlines now with Jordan. Jordan, your little child, are you a daughter or son? I forget.
2: Daughter.
1: Daughter.
2: Eva.
1: You can still pay for her stuff. She's only like one, right?
2: Yeah, absolutely. No, she's demanding baby chinos every day
1: at
2: the moment.
1: With a little marshmallow in it?
2: Yeah.
1: Chino is an ultimate rort, right?
2: It is, seriously.
1: Because it's just froth.
2: Pretty much, yeah. But we get multiple now.
1: Jimmy Zabo says a baby chino's $3.50 for milk froth.
2: $3.50? Where's he going?
1: You on a South Yarra chitch or Turak or something? Oh, down the bench, he said. $3.50.
2: Couple of bucks.
1: And she likes those.
2: Loves them. Has a little, for her birthday, she got one of those baby chino takeaway cups, the recyclable ones.
1: Like a Frank cup?
2: Yeah, just a mini one. Like a, what do you call them? The keep cup.
1: Keep cup.
2: A mini baby chino keep cup.
1: This is very Albert Park of you, Jordan.
2: You've outed me.
1: What's in the news?
2: Making news this hour, a 54-year-old Cheltenham woman has been charged with a shooting murder after a motorcyclist died in what initially appeared to have been an accident. A suspected sex attacker, aged 39 and homeless, is in custody after two women were allegedly assaulted in Hoppers Crossing within 24 hours. The federal government says the latest tariff decision from the United States is unjustified and make no sense. It makes no sense, rather. The levy on our goods will rise from 10% to 12.5%. Crows fans have been condemned by their own club for booing Magpies player Isaac Quainer at the Adelaide Oval last night. Some interesting comments from Tony Shaw in your program a short time ago. You saw it coming. And in sport, Cricket Australia Chief Executive Todd Greenberg says he's open to the idea of playing a one-off Ashes test against England in India. I'm not too sure how the cricket purists would feel about that.
1: They love the cricket in India, though, don't they? Can you imagine the crowd?
2: But do you think Australians and the Brits would travel to India to watch the Ashes?
1: Well, if they don't, the Indians will turn up. They'll
2: love you're
1: it.
2: Right. They'll pack
1: I enjoyed
2: it up.
1: I actually thought the best series I'd seen in years was the Indian-Australian one because of the crowd.
2: Oh, huge.
1: Like, it was so amazing. And the cultural sort of mood around it was fantastic.
2: Do you know what I loved heading down there to cover it?
1: They had little stands and stuff out the front, didn't they?
2: Yeah, but
1: little
2: the Indian food. Fans were so respectful
1: and
2: happy.
1: Love it. They love it. They
2: just
1: love
2: happy.
1: It. You see, I'm not against that. Yeah.
2: All maybe.
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4: Hello, Dan Belling, Transport Victoria. Out down on the Westgate freeway's bunching up soon before Miller's Road and then 42-minute delays down onto the Princes Freeway to Point Cook Road. A car's broken down there. The right lane's being closed off. Our incident response in behind it. Nearby, keep in mind the Point Cook Road remains closed over the freeway until mid-September for upgrade works. Tell them

0: Marine Freeway clearing up an accident inbound after Buller Road. The two right lanes closed as you pass the DFO. And the Calder Freeway, solid run out of town. Milliarva Road to Calder Park Drive. Allow an extra 25 minutes.
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16: Alright, the text line is always open. 0477 693 693. 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It's good to see you, Tom.
17: Likewise, Jackie. Welcome back.
16: I know. Where did you? Did you go anywhere exciting? Because you do have a little one at your feet now.
17: We've got two little ones. So yes. there's a very little one. A very little one. So no, we've not been anywhere since we were in Europe. Back in May, but I do fly to Ireland next Friday for a friend's wedding.
16: Perfect.
17: So looking forward to that. But I said off air, you've got that holiday glow about you.
16: I was saying this last week, just it seems to have faded very quickly. It's been a big week.
17: But you had a great time.
16: Oh, yes. So we went to southern Turkey, well, Fethiye in Turkey, which I knew nothing about. And if you've been there, ring in and tell me what you thought of it. Because to me, I think when you go on holidays and you want to see if you can get the best deal possible. That's why we love talking to you, obviously. But also, I like to go with no expectations. And for me, I'd never been to Turkey before and I didn't know much about the region. And it exceeded everything I wanted and thought about anything to do with Turkey, like the food, but also the fact it was peak summer and there was no one there.
17: Love that.
16: It was so not touristy at all. And yeah, it was right. So isolated and so beautiful. And I felt like I was in a completely different world.
17: Love that.
16: So what do you want out of your holiday?
17: Good question. So I think for me, that's changed now as I've become a young father.
16: You would like a kids club.
17: A kids club is essential. I think space. So we yes. tend to try and get a slightly bigger room. Mm. Although when we're on holiday, it's all about, you know, how much time can we spend by the pool? Is there a spa for Christy to go and get treatments and whatnot?
16: Yes.
17: And then variety. We don't mind getting out and exploring and, you know, taking in a little bit of those local delights. And yeah, for me, when we go on holiday, it's all about exploring and getting out there and, you know, making the most of those moments that when you're, you know, overseas and away from home.
16: All right. So 133693, if you've been anywhere with Luxury Escapes or if you've just gotten back from a holiday, let us know. Sue, where have you been?
5: Hi, Jackie. Well, we just back today, this afternoon, and we started out in England and then we went to Milan, Switzerland, Helsinki, and finished up 5 days in Singapore through Luxury Escape.
17: Oh, fantastic. Where did you stay in Singapore?
5: The Intercontinental in Robinson's Quay.
17: Great spot.
16: Oh, tell us about that. So was it beautiful?
5: It was fantastic. It was a great hotel, 5-star+.
17: Yep.
5: Yeah.
17: It's got that great...
5: People are really friendly.
17: Is it Publico, the restaurant downstairs? I think it's called Publico. Yeah.
16: How great. Do you know this, Tom?
17: Yeah. I used to, they do a great Sunday brunch when I lived in Singapore. It was,
16: Tom loves a brunch.
17: It was somewhere I frequented quite often on a Sunday. But
16: Sue, do you feel very relaxed? You had a beautiful time?
5: Yes. Our flight was really delayed today, so it was a bit frustrating, but never mind. We're here.
16: Oh,
5: it was good. It was very hot and humid in Singapore, as in the rest of Europe.
17: And what about England too? I'm picking up perhaps a little bit of an English accent. And when I speak to my mum at the moment at home, the weather they're having in the UK has been
16: hot, hasn't it?
17: Absurdly hot.
5: We went to Somerset and it was in the high 30s, very humid.
17: That's high 30s and humid really in the UK is rough going. Because the houses, there's no aircon.
16: No, we on our way back, we were in Paris, for the semi-final of the World Cup. And the French were playing and they didn't even kick a goal, so that was a bit flat. But it was 40 degrees.
17: It's very hot.
16: Yeah. Wayne, where have you been?
6: I've just gotten off the Indian Pacific.
17: Oh,
16: wow.
17: Fantastic.
16: What was it like, Wayne?
6: Totally amazing. I watched a couple of YouTube videos on it and television series about it, and I thought, I'm going to do that. And it was everything it lived up to be. I'm already doing plans to do the Ghana next year. It was absolutely... I get everybody to do it at least once in their life.
17: Yeah, love that. With the Indian Pacific, did you go Sydney-Perth or Perth-Sydney?
6: Sydney to Perth, silver service all the way. It was beautiful, yeah, fabulous.
17: And I think I've not yet done the GARM, but the team behind Journey Beyond I'm very close with. And the experience that they have on those trains, as the caller mentions, the silver service, like this is top-notch. You're talking Bollinger Champagne, like it is meant to be one of the most incredible ways to experience Australia.
16: I love how you know the answer to any question, even if I've never heard of it. So the GARM I've heard of, so what's the difference with this one?
17: So the GARN is Adelaide up to Darwin and back. Yes. Indian Pacific is Sydney to Perth. So they call it the Overland. So I think the GARN is a 3-night expedition and they call it an expedition, whereas the Indian Pacific is a 4-night, obviously being a much longer journey. Incredible experiences on and off the train.
16: We should talk about trains one day when you come in, because I think a lot of our listeners would have done it and I'd love to learn more about it. Do you sell a lot of train?
17: We absolutely do. And whether it's, the GARN being one of the pinnacles of that, but even like the Rocky Mountain era.
16: My mum's done that. Loved it.
17: Which is meant to be phenomenal. There's some Belmond. They do some great train journeys through Asia. And I think it's probably a really underrated way to travel. The GARN I'm yet to do. I was booked to go on it a while back, but it never materialised. But they've now got these incredible suites on board these trains.
16: Oh.
17: And they're like, it's like $30,000 per person.
16: Really?
17: So,
16: Wayne, you felt like it was worth the money?
6: Yeah, it wasn't $30,000. I only paid $3,000. That's including airfares and everything. 100%. I had a gold single, so it's a single cab.
17: Yep.
6: And Yeah, we stopped off at Broken Hill, stopped off for dinner at Arndorf in Adelaide. It was spectacular. But on the Garn, if you go to Garn, Sydney, Adelaide to Darwin, it stops in Alice Springs and that.
17: Yep.
6: But later on in the year, it reverses and it comes back. And when it comes back, it stops at Alice Springs, Cooper Pedy, Catherine and all that. It's better to do the back way.
17: They do this incredible dinner at, I think it's called Telegraph Station, where they set up like a 200-person dinner in the middle of the outback. So all of the tables and whatnot are set up. There's a band playing. And, you know, you talk about sort of quintessential Australian experiences. The Garn for me is right up there.
16: Fantastic, Wayne. Thank you. And I think Jason's just been on a Luxury Escapes trip. Hi, Jason.
18: How you doing, Jack?
16: Good. Where did you go?
18: So we did Nevada, Vegas. We did Arizona, Grand Canyon. We did Disneyland, and we did SeaWorld in San Diego and San Diego Zoo.
16: And what was it like?
18: It was unbelievable. My kids had never seen fireworks before because they're small. They're like 3 and 5. And we were at Disneyland. Oh, and we're sorry. In LA, we were actually there for July the 4th. And we went to what's called Hollywood Bowl.
17: Yep.
18: And we watched the Beach Boys. And we were right in front of the stadium, like on the garden seat where we could eat and all that. And everyone, they said, turn on your phones with your lights, your torches. So we said to my 5-year-old, look at the back and see all the torches. There was like 10,000 people with their phones waving. He says, Dad, is that the fireworks? I'm like, no, the fireworks are coming. Next thing, a few minutes later, we ride in front, the fireworks are booming in the sky for July the 4th, and their faces were like opened up, like, wow, look at those fireworks.
16: That would be amazing to do 4th of July. Hey, it's a good segue, though, because Jason's talking about Disneyland. Yep. After this, we're going to talk about our resorts here on the Gold Coast, in particular some great deals you've got for Dreamworld. So where was your last holiday? 133-693. I'm with Tom McMenemy from Luxury Escapes.
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19: Hello, Dan Belling from Transport Victoria. Outbound on the Westgate Freeway, traffic's bunching up well before Miller's Road. That's the start of the queue to get onto the Prince's Freeway. 55-minute delays down to Point Cook Road. A car's broken down there. Our incident response now on the scene with the two right lanes blocked. This is also causing queuing on the Ring Road from Fitzgerald Road. Call the freeway, solid run from the Tulla Split to Calder Park Drive, allow an extra 25 minutes. Similar hold-ups for the Western Freeway, very slow run from the Ring Road west past Hopkins Road.
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16: I'm with Tom from Luxury Escapes. We're chatting so much we almost miss when we have to start talking here, Tom. Judy says, a question for Luxury Escapes, please. Will they have a special deal for Hayman? We went with them last year and it was fantastic.
17: Great question, Judy. And the answer is yes, I hope. So, we had a quick check of the system, and the team are in conversations with the beautiful Intercon Hayman Island as we speak. It is a great deal. And, yeah, we're up in the woods for the days. Stunning.
16: Amazing.
17: Yep. Absolutely stunning.
16: Glenn, where have you been?
28: Hi, I was working over in the Middle East a few years back and decided to take some time off to have a look at the sites. Took a tour around the sites in Egypt, saw the pyramids and Sphinx and all the stuff. Thought it was great. While I was there, I decided I wanted to go to Turkey to see Gallipoli.
16: Oh.
28: So I booked a 10-day tour around Turkey to see Gallipoli as part of it. But I was amazed at the sites and the ruins and everything in Turkey. I thought it was so far ahead of Egypt. It was unbelievable.
16: I loved it as well, Glenn. Thank you. All right, now let's go back to somewhere a bit closer to home because we want to get our good deals and we want to make sure everyone hears about them. So we're heading to the Gold Coast, Tom, and I think you're sort of looking at Dreamworld for our first one.
17: Yeah, so we've got an offer that's running throughout the next few weeks around hotels on the Gold Coast, but including entry to Dreamworld. So Dreamworld, obviously a great theme park. I think they spent about $150 million really giving it a glow up. And we've got offers for iconic properties such as the Q1, which is a four-night offer from $949.
16: That's cheap.
17: Savings of up to 58%. You've got a guaranteed upgrade from a one-bedroom spa apartment to a one-bedroom ocean view spa apartment. Heap of inclusions in there. And, of course, your Dreamworld access, which not only gives you access to Dreamworld, but Whitewater World in the summer months, and also the sky deck at Q1. So if you want to go up to the Gold Coast and take in the amazing views, like you go up to the top of the Q1, which I've not done. I lived up there, so I had that year-round pass.
16: Yep.
17: But the views up there are absolutely incredible. So that's just one option.
16: You've got Peppers at Broadbeach too. We're talking about great family places to stay.
17: Super great option. Yep. I used to live opposite this pond. So they've got everything from one, two, and three-bedroom apartments. Again, the Dreamworld access is included. And if you might be a family of four, then the Dreamworld passes are included for the four of you. So some great options, a little bit closer to home, and certainly when it's a little bit cold in Melbourne at the moment.
16: Totally. And the thing about what you're offering here, I think, is something if you've got kids the same age as me, like an apartment with a little kitchenette is often far more feasible than staying in a hotel because at least you can do your breakfast at home. If the kids need to have an early night, you can manage it there. Like, it's just so much easier.
17: 100%. Couldn't agree more. And we're talking five nights from $1,599 at Peppers. And you make such a good point on the kitchen. And knowing this area, you've got a Woolworths directly opposite the hotel. You've also got great swimming pools. There's a barbecue area by the swimming pools as well. So you might think, yeah, we're going to go up to the Gold Coast. We're going to do Dreamworld. We're a family of four. We don't want to be going out for dinner every night and spending $200. But we'll grab some things from Woolies. We'll have a barbecue and, you know, it's just a great Australian holiday.
16: And it's another really good way to save money. If you're tightening the belt for a holiday, you still want to have your trip. But you don't, as you said, you don't need to drop a couple of $100 every night on dinner. And when you've got a really young family, and I think RECV Royal Pines you've got as well, which is also unlimited Dreamworld entry.
17: Yep, and that's four nights from $1,149.
16: What's the saving on that, Tom?
17: A savings of up to 51%, which we love.
16: We do.
17: Now, this is a great option. You might be a couple just heading up to the Gold Coast. Now, there's a 27-hole golf course at RACV, which they do play a major competition. I don't know what it is, but it's a major competition up there. So a little bit further away from the beach, but if you're looking to get a bit of golf in on your holiday, which many of your listeners will, Jack, RACV is a great option up on the Goldie.
16: Where do you put the Gold Coast now in terms of destinations for Victorians specifically in Australia?
17: It's a really good question. I think it would be, I would say top five. I wouldn't go as far as top three. I think Bali is still hugely popular. You know, the same with Thailand. Now that we've got the direct flights to the Maldives.
16: Oh, I know.
17: Which it has gone exceptionally well. And I keep seeing different groups of friends who are taking that.
16: Know.
17: So the Maldives has kind of leapfrogged Sydney, as you would expect, being so popular.
16: Easy. Yeah.
17: And then you've got destinations like Vietnam. But I think what's great about the Gold Coast is great variety. And I must make the point, the standard of accommodation on the Gold Coast is going through the roof. So we had the Mondrian open this year in Burley.
16: What's that like?
17: It's incredible. Oh. Like, it is next level. By the end of next year, you've got a St. Regis and a Ritz-Carlton opening up on the Gold Coast. So two of the uber luxury hotel brands, both at Marina Mirage.
16: And so they're doing all that up down there.
17: Absolutely. You know the Sheraton which is, you know, the original five-star hotel up there. That's about to get a huge glow up as well. But just before you get there, as you drive up on the left-hand side, is where the St. Regis is going. So I think the standard, and it's probably not just the Gold Coast, it's Australia in general. You think of here in Melbourne, we've had the one hotel open up just on the banks of the Yarra there, which is incredible. Ritz-Carlton not so long ago, Shangri-La, whenever that opens, and the same in Sydney. We've got a Waldorf Astoria coming to Sydney in a few months.
16: Oh.
17: We're pretty blessed at the moment.
16: These are all very fancy hotels.
17: Very fancy hotels, and hopefully we'll have some great deals so where people get to experience them.
16: Well, you have a great trip, and we'll see you when you get back.
17: Thanks, Jack.
16: Tom, thank you.
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8: Hello, Dan Belling, Transport Victoria. Westgate Freeway bunching up outbound near Millers Road. The start of the queue onto the Princes Freeway. 55-minute delays down the Point Cook Road. A car's broken down there. Our incident response now on the scene blocking the two right lanes. It's also causing queuing down the Ring Road from Fitzgerald Road. Western Freeway, solid run from the Ring Road to Hopkins Road. You'll need an extra 25 minutes. Similar delays, Calder Freeway from the Tuller Split to Calder Park Drive. And in Campbellfield, watch out for a collision on Sydney Road, citybound at Marnie's Road in the left turn slip lane.
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9: The game's record holder of the AFL has been kind enough to join us on this Sunday afternoon. 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
16: It's almost time for the 5 o'clock news. I love all these messages everyone's sending in about where they are. Hi, Jackie, says Dan. My wife and I are currently in Handorf, South Australia, doing a different pub and restaurant every day for lunch and dinner, and the food is awesome. And then he sent through 4 beer emojis. Handorf's a German town. We went there, Jimmy and I, when we took the show to South Australia. We drove through it. Yeah, it was good. And on what do you still pay for your kids? Lee says, I have two adult children who returned home last year and the other one at the beginning of the year, 38 and 42. They pay for nothing and the proviso is they save and save. They have one more year and that's it. Goodbye so long. Good on you, Lee. All right, it is coming up to 5. After the 5 o'clock news, the Friday knockoff. So whatever you didn't get time to get off your chest this week, Pam the Bird, it's still painted white and it looks rather bizarre this afternoon, actually, the Pam the Bird. Do you want to talk about Pam the Bird, potholes, fishing, government waste? Whatever you want to have your say on, now is your chance. 133-693.
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20: 12 degrees in Melbourne. Showers tomorrow, a top of 15. It's 5 o'clock. Good afternoon. I'm Jordan Tunbridge. A 53-year-old woman has been charged with murder over the fatal shooting of a man found seriously injured at Yarram in January 2024. Police were initially called to the scene of a motorbike crash on Yarram-Morwell Road. Further investigations found the rider had allegedly been shot. Parents from one of the biggest basketball clubs in the state have accused management of a cover-up after learning the CEO was a pedophile. Eltham Wildcats Basketball Club CEO Richard Irving was working in the top job for more than a year after he was arrested and charged with child grooming offences. Management allowed him to keep working even after a jury found him guilty. Parent Marlena Porter says her teenage girls have decided to wear blue armbands again this weekend in support of child victims, despite instructions from the club to keep quiet.
21: The worst part for us was when we were told not to encourage any further discussion. That was really challenging, particularly when I've got two daughters and I would never ask them not to talk about things like this.
20: A senior police officer has been charged with sexual assault and misconduct in a public office. The incidents allegedly took place while the 62-year-old Western Regent Sergeant was on duty between August 2024 and August 2025. The Adelaide Football Club admits the behaviour of some members crossed the line during last night's loss to Collingwood. Crows fans booed Magpies defender Isaac Quaynor whenever he took possession of the ball at the Adelaide Oval. Quaynor was the target of a homophobic slur which resulted in a 4-game ban on Adelaide's Isaac Rankin last year. Today, Quaynor says it's hard to understand why he was targeted.
22: I really like the way that Fly and Matthew Nix spoke about it throughout the week around respect and treating others the way you want to be treated. And I'm sure I can speak on Isaac's behalf in regards to that. We probably both just want to move past this. You're allowed to make mistakes.
20: Qantas's new ultra-long-haul Project Sunrise plane has landed in Melbourne. The specifically adapted Airbus A350 is designed to fly non-stop for up to 22 hours. Chief Technical Pilot Alex Passerini says it will connect Australia to London and New York direct.
0: The fuel system has the larger fuel tank added to it for an extra 20,000 litres. It's about proving those changes for the regulator for Airbus to make sure the aeroplane meets all required safety standards to get the 23-hour qualification for those systems, you know, pressurisation, air conditioning, making sure they work for that extended duration.
20: Finance, the All Ordinaries closed down 76 points, one Australian dollar trading at 69.74 US cents.
2: Finance on Melbourne's 3AW. Some stores sell products. Shots inspires homes. Come home to Shots Home Emporium, Hoddle Street, Clifton Hill.
20: Australia's swimmers have been offered performance bonuses at the Commonwealth Games. Mining magnate Gina Rinehart will pay up to $20,000 bonuses for gold medals and $30,000 for new world records. Four-time Olympian Kate Campbell says any financial incentive is a good thing.
3: In a four-year preparation, they'll do about 2 million minutes of work for a race that can last anywhere between 24 seconds to 15 minutes. And so someone needs to pay them for all those 2 million minutes of hard work.
20: Australia's swimmers hit the pool in Glasgow from 7:30 tonight. Geelong captain Patrick Dangerfield will play into a 20th AFL season, having re-signed with the club for 2027. And Aussie golfer Lucas Herbert has continued his great form from the British Open, leading after the opening round of LIV Golf UK. That's the latest news and sport.
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8: Hello, Dan Belling, Transport Victoria. Outbound on the Westgate Freeway. Traffic's bunching up prior to Miller's Road. That's the start of the queue onto the Prince's Freeway. 1 hour delays down to Point Cook Road should now start to ease. A broken down car's been towed. Lanes have reopened. Collision in Campbellfield on Sydney Road. Inbound at Marnie's Road. They're in the left turn slip lane. Western Freeway. You're looking at an extra half hour from the ring road out to Hopkins Road, and Grimshaw Street closing both ways between the Greensboro Bypass and Watsoniga Road this weekend. That's for intersection upgrades from 9 tonight.
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2: 3AW weather. When it's cold outside, stay warm in Underworks heat bods, extra warm thermals and socks. Underworks, the number wonder down under for socks.
20: Cloudy tomorrow, a very high chance of showers, top of 15 and overnight low 10. Sunday, shower or two, 16. Monday, partly cloudy, 17. Tuesday, showers increasing, 17. Wednesday, showers, 12. Thursday, more showers, 13. On the bays, westerly winds, 15 to 20 knots, waves around a metre. It's 12 at Bulleen, 7 at Sassafras, in the city, 12 degrees. I'm Jordan Tunbridge on Melbourne's own 3AW.
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16: It is 7 minutes past 5. Thanks for your company on Drive. If you are out on the road and you have seen the Pam the Bird before it got dark today, I don't know how much extra painting they did today, but they've left it in a rather unusual state. So if you've seen it, let us know, 133-693. And if there's anything else you want to get off your chest following on from our discussions this week, we learnt a lot about potholes. So now's the time. It's time for the Friday Knockoff.
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16: So on Monday, I spoke with Donna, and Donna tipped us off because she was driving along this potholed road that's just appalling. It was the Myrtleford Yakandanda Road, and it was so bad she had to pull over. And, I mean, you just couldn't dodge them at 100 k's an hour. It was absolutely insane how damaged the road was, and this is what she had to say.
9: On the weekend, I decided to drive. It's a beautiful drive, Myrtleford to Yakandanda. And I came around a bend, and it's even hard to explain. There were so many potholes. You could not swerve to the other side of the road. There must have been at least 20 potholes in the vision that I got, so much so that I came around the bend, and it's a 100-kilometre-an-hour road. You don't even get a chance to slow down or have any warning until you see the yellow paint around every pothole with big arrows that one of the locals must have painted on there.
16: And then that local rang in. His name was Steve.
10: I'm actually the guy that goes around and does all the yellow circles up here around North Victoria. People are fed up. We are, the people out here, including visitors and so forth, it is an absolute disgrace. No one, we've gone through COVID and all this other stuff, and regional people, particularly businesses, have done it extraordinarily tough. We can't have people come up here because they will simply not hook up a caravan, a boat, or even ride motorbikes. I'm a motorcyclist. Every time I go out, I go, oh my God, this is just out of control. Got to remember also, out here, you look into the sun early morning, and also looking into the sun as it sets on the horizon in the west of an afternoon. It is treacherous on these roads.
16: So Steve, are you doing this for free? So you are buying paint and going and painting potholes so people can see them in when it's dangerous?
10: Absolutely, because regional lives matter.
16: And I couldn't say it better myself. Since then, they have actually come out and they've done a pretty dodge job, but they've filled up in the worst of the potholes. But, I mean, over this week, I think because we've had so much rain, probably following on from the last fortnight or so, a month or so, the roads are back to the state that they were in a year ago. And if you regularly drive down the peninsula, on Peninsula Link, that road has been shut basically on and off and, in fact, entirely in places for the past year and a half. And I was driving on it this morning, and the bit that they've just replaced, and if anyone's driving on it now or drove on it regularly and heads down to the peninsula for the weekend or whatever, all the potholes are back. And they're like proper big potholes that your wheel kind of jumps in and then jumps out again. So what was the point of shutting down that entire road and ruining everyone's lives for a year only for the potholes to come back? Like, we learnt a lot about potholes on this program, and we also learnt the fact that the new the Department of Transport only just found out about email, and now you can email in your pothole claim, which no one's been paid for. The other big issue we've covered on the show this week was Pam the Bird. And I told you on Wednesday that Transurban were going to cover it up. I thought they were going to actually use paint stripper to remove it, but instead they're painting over it. So if you've driven past it recently, what was it like? 133-693. But it led to this massive debate about here in this state, in Victoria, do we see something like Pam the Bird as wanton vandalism that should be punished, or is it art? And people just have such really passionate opinions about it. So I had street art expert Dean Sunshine on the program, and this is what he said.
11: I think it's fantastic. I think it reaches out to the street art and graffiti history in Melbourne. There's always these artists coming along doing these sort of iconic pieces. And I really think it shows the larrikin spirit of Australian people that we don't see as much anymore. Art is not a crime. Yes, it's vandalism, it's public property. It's not great. I don't advocate for that. But in saying that, there are things in this state, crimes in this state, that go unchecked.
16: That is true.
11: And people getting out on bail
1: for real crime, why is this guy getting put into jail for painting a bird on a wall?
16: Look, it's a divisive topic, so let me know your thoughts. If you miss out on having your say, let us know now. And John's rung in about Pan the Bird. Hey, John.
5: Hey, Jackie. On the corner of the where the M80 Ring Road turns into the West Gate, and it's crawling at the moment, there's a Pan the Bird on the back of the overhead gantry on the inbound lane towards Melbourne. But that's also three other gantries. So for those who were saying that, you know, we should keep the one on the Vaulty, if they're looking for their fix, they can join us in heavy traffic and then buy the Pan the Bird.
16: You know, John, on the Geelong Road, even in Geelong on the silo there, the big Pam is still there. If anyone's in Geelong at the moment, but last time I was down in Geelong about a month ago, you could still see the Pam. And it's huge as well. And it's funny, John, isn't it? Like when it's private road transurban, but it only lasted on there about a month. But when it's a public road, those things have been there for years now.
5: I refer to it as Pam's Corner when I talk Pam's to my daughter coming home each day. And I say, she asks, where are you at, Dad? And I say, I'm on Pam's Corner.
16: Hey, John, I have two bottles of De Bordoli Woodfired Heathkit Shiraz. I'll put you back to Sarah. Joe, hello.
12: Maybe we can encourage the public to go grab some 4-0 paint and just paint a JH near every pothole for Jacinta's Hole and send them into 3AW.
16: We've got enough of them, Joe. Thank you. People are doing, they often write, they turn the pothole into something inappropriate, and then the council will come and cover it up because it's rude. And then otherwise, if they're not doing that, they put a tree in it and like plant a large, like small sapling in the tree, in the pothole, and then the council has to come and fix that up as well. So funny. Joe, hello.
13: Hi, Jackie.
16: Hi, Joe.
13: Yeah, how are you?
16: Good. What did you want to say?
13: Good. About Pan the Bird, you know, get rid of it, bloody stupid thing, but that bloke you spoke to about...
16: Oh, Dean Sunshine?
13: Graffiti, you know, it's all beautiful and all sort of stuff. Me and my wife, we stayed in the city a couple of years ago. We went down all the lanes in the city. You know, AC/DC lane, Hardware lane, all that sort of rubbish. And there's graffiti all over the place. I mean, there might be one good picture in the whole lot and the rest of it is absolute crap.
16: Well, Joe, I guess that's the whole debate, isn't it? Because art is in the eye of the beholder. And I found it really interesting on this program, most people hate Pan the Bird, but on social media, Joe, people love it. Like they're quite sad that it's being covered up. So people are just, I can't think of an issue that's more divided, the community, certainly the two communities that I speak to, than Pan the Bird. Joe, thank you. Lots of text messages coming in too about what people pay for their kids. Chris says, I pay for my parents' Netflix, Stan, Apple TV and YouTube, and they pay for my KO. My parents are in their 70s and they watch more than I do. Another text, we don't pay for things for our kids, but we do spend a lot on our grandkids, LOL. Jackie, why are these parents paying these subscriptions? How are these adult children going to learn to manage their money budget and realise the true cost of living, says Anne. That's also true. I do find it. I think it's funny, like these Hawthorn players, their parents, they're full-time AFL players and their parents are still paying for all their stuff. So good. And Ziggy, hi, Ziggy.
14: Hi. What they didn't consider, they have to either leave the bird or remove it. They can't paint over it because the paint becomes an ongoing maintenance issue. You either have to paint the entire pole. They've gone about the wrong way. They've created a maintenance issue.
16: Do you reckon they'll be able to match it too, Ziggy? Because at the moment it's just white and it's just covering half of it. But they said they were going to come in with grey paint. Do you think the grey paint will look the same, or do you think we'll always drive over the Bolte and one stick will be a different colour to the other stick?
14: It will. It's a given. They will not be able to match it because... the paint will change over the decades.
16: Oh, it's such it's going to look awful, isn't it?
14: It is. They should have left it.
16: So Ziggy supports Pam. Costa, what do you think?
15: I think the gentleman didn't spend $100,000 to paint the thing in the first place. Why is it costing $100,000 to paint over it?
16: It's a lot of money, isn't it, Costa? And they said that was like the low end of the range. It might even be more.
15: Yes, I think they're ripping themselves off. Maybe they should just get him to paint over it since he's the one that painted it in the first place.
16: I think you might be behind bars at the moment, Costa, but thank you. And Jared, hello.
0: Good evening, Jackie. Look, whether we like it or not, he's embedded now in popular culture. And don't forget, for anyone who's out there and a big fan of the art world, Basquiat started his life as an artist, as a street graffiti artist, with, you know, really obscure political slogans. And now look what happened to him. His artwork selling for tens and hundreds of millions.
16: Oh, Banksy. Yeah. Banksy.
0: No, Basquiat.
16: Oh, I don't know that one. Where's he originally from?
0: New York City. Jean-Michel Basquiat. The listeners out there would know who he is.
16: Yeah,
0: he was
16: right.
0: Discovered by Warhol.
16: Really? I'm looking at some of his artwork now. Yeah. Very unusual, isn't it? Like sketches. Jared, thank you. Well, Banksy came to Melbourne and painted a little thing, a little tiny piece of artwork. But I think the problem was someone painted over it by mistake later. And then there was just, I'm trawling the back of my mind, but I remember he wasn't offended because he said that's the nature of street art. But it would be good. Do we still have, I don't think we have any Banksy left here. It was just the one little piece of art, I think, from memory. All right, 133-693. Do you support Pam the Bird? Do you think $100,000 is what it should cost to actually get rid of it? Or should we just have left it there? 133-693.
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8: Hello, Dan Belling from Transport Victoria. Trying to recover in the west onto the Prince's Freeway after an earlier breakdown at Point Cook Road. It's been removed. All outbound lanes have reopened. Still 50-minute delays from Millers Road on the Westgate Freeway and a crawl coming down the Ring Road from around Fitzgerald Road. A collision in Hallam that's on the Prince's Highway outbound prior to Belgrade. Hallam Road, also one in Campbellfield, Sydney Road, inbound at Marnie's Road, the left lane, police are there, and the Western Freeway, a busy run out to the west, half-hour delays off the M80 Ring Road out to Hopkins Road.
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4: Until 6, you're listening to Drive with Jackie Falgate on Melbourne's 3AW.
16: It is 22 minutes past 5. We've got a lot of people on the line who support Pam. Hi, Chloe.
6: Yeah, hi, thanks. I just actually support Chloe. Pam, and I normally hate graffiti, absolutely, but I think that it's a big improvement on the grey sticks. They're not even artistic. They're just like two sticks in the air. If you drive around in a lot of roads around the, particularly in the west and all that, everything is just, it looks horrendous, looks third world. And to see Pam poking up there in little spots is actually a little bit cheery. Everything else is miserable. They've just let it run to like third world country standard now. So
16: Chloe, that ring road at the, when you're sort of getting towards the airport, you're about to turn off to the airport, the dumped rubbish on the side there and like the industrial waste, I agree. It's just an absolute tip, isn't it?
6: Looks third world country. Well, what this government has done, it's, they should hang their heads in shame. It's appalling.
16: Agree. Thank you, Chloe. Yeah, and you. Jackie, hello.
7: Hi, Jackie. Happy Friday.
16: Thank you.
7: Just wanted to make a couple of marketing suggestions, actually. One on Pam the Bird.
16: Yeah.
7: I'm not a graffiti lover either, but I think get it out into the regional and rural areas. Bring it on and spruce up some areas. And two, I'm on the Calder. And suggestion for Jess Wilson and the Liberals. Both ways, Melbourne, Bendigo, huge stretches of the lanes closed with potholes everywhere, traffic down to 60. It's a nightmare and we're not even in the city.
16: Mm.
7: And the flashing boards with...
16: Oh, slow down. Yeah, yeah, yeah.
7: Yeah, and a few weeks ago it did say potholes. So I just think get out on the Calder. This has just been like it for weeks, and I'm sure I'm not the only listener that is being inconvenienced by it, but going from like miles on 60 isn't desirable.
16: No, it's not. Jackie, thank you. So if you are out and live out that way, out at the Calder Highway, how bad have the potholes gotten recently? And this excuse where like the local council or the government, Vic Roads, whoever, they'll just whack up a sign that says potholes or, as she said, oh, traffic conditions or slow down, like as if a sign, like, I don't know what it costs to run one of those signs, but that's like the solution to the problem. It's not to fill in the pothole. It's to stick a sign next to it saying pothole. Sums us up, doesn't it? Alex on council rates. Hi, Alex.
20: Hi, Jackie. I'm voting for Jacinda again. My property values have gone down, so that must mean my council rates are going down.
16: I don't think that's how it works, sadly, anymore, Alex. Do you?
20: You sure? I thought that's how it works.
16: Very funny. Are you actually going to vote for it?
20: No. I'm waiting for the council to come and buy my property for the value they give it.
16: Yeah, well, that's it, right? Alex, thank you. Mary, hello.
23: Hi, I'm upset as well with regards to Pam the Bird. I mean, look at Keith Haring in America, New York. He's famous now. Why don't they leave it? Get rid of just the words and leave the image.
16: Yeah, he shouldn't
23: fabulous.
16: Have written the words. Yeah, so do your kids, Mary, do they like Pam?
23: They're older, but yeah, they do. And we like it. We like as well. But look, can I just say that Keith Haring painted a mural in Johnson Street, Abbotsford, and a lot of people go down there all the time. And he's a huge graffiti artist. So it might come back and bite them one day.
16: I think this guy's gone to jail, unfortunately. But Mary, the Banksy that we had here briefly, I think from memory it got painted over. It would be lovely if that was still here.
23: Yes, well, Keith Haring is still here.
16: Yeah, I'll have to look him up. Yeah, Mary, thank you. I didn't realise we had so many street art lovers on the program. This is very different to the conversation we had a couple of days ago. Sarah, hi.
24: Hello, Jackie. I want to love Pam the Bird because I think that she's gorgeous and sweet and she lights up, you know, the landscape there. But I guess as a healthcare worker, I don't agree with causing so much disruption to the commute, traffic and things like that.
16: That's fair.
24: It, These sorts of things have real world impacts on people. So, like, for instance, you know, I'm a nurse. I go, I visit people. I would do assessments. If I was late to that assessment, there's every chance that a family member could say, I'm sorry, we have to cancel that appointment now because I've got to go. I can't stay anymore. I'm working. You know, maybe that it's a child of the person I'm looking after or a parent of the person I'm looking after. And therefore, that assessment, that process is delayed for however long it is because I can't just book them in the next day, and that means delayed services. It reduces. It really actually contributes to poorer outcomes for people. It's just I don't think that we should be glorifying and making this guy a hero and putting this bird up there on a pedestal when what it did was piss a lot of people off and really delay a lot of stuff that needs to happen. It's important stuff.
16: Yeah, Sarah, Jimmy Szabo completely agrees with you, as do many of our listeners. There are very clear arguments for both sides. And at the end of the day, the guy has gone on, I think he's on remand, I don't actually think he's been sentenced yet, but he has got a long criminal history and has been a bit of a serial pest. But this particular bird on the Balti, I still can't believe he got up there in the first place. Andrew, hello.
1: Oh, good afternoon, Jackie. I was just wondering, all the people that support Pam the Bird, could you get their addresses for me? Because I'm doing

0: even the signs, like for the wine regions and that, they're all rusted. They're
1: it's
0: rusted.
1: Gross, isn't it?
0: You can't even see what where the directions are.
1: I know. It's actually quite shameful, isn't it, when you think. Like, you could go around and you could just take photos of it and it just utterly depress you.
0: 100%. And if you had, like, a semi-trailer, you could spend a week just crawling along the Hume back to Melbourne, just picking up rubbish and, it's shameful. Very, very shameful. That's all I'm going to say.
1: Good on you, Daniel. Hey, have two bottles of De Bordley Woodfired Heathkit Shiraz. I will put you back to Sarah. And Warwick on Street Art. Hello.
2: Hi, Jackie. How are you?
1: Good.
2: Have you heard of Arthur Stace?
1: A couple of people have emailed about this. Now, who is this?
2: Yeah, he was an Australian Sydney sider who wrote the work Eternity in Sydney about a million times between 1932 and 1967.
1: And they used it at the Olympics, Warwick.
2: They did. Did they use it on a New Year's Eve on the Sydney Harbour Bridge?
1: Yes, yes. And so you're saying that eventually they become part of the fabric of the city?
2: In a way, they do. In a way, although admittedly he wrote in chalk, so it was easily removed. But the principle still applies.
1: Good on you, Warwick. I'm going to look him up. Thank you. And Jan, do you support Pam the Bird?
3: Oh, Jackie, I sort of do and I don't. Look, I thought it's such fun, and my God, don't we need a bit of fun in Victoria? But look, I was saying before to your girl who answered the phone.
1: Yes, Sarah.
3: Jackie, he is so, Sarah. Sarah, he's so clever, Jackie. Like, look what he does with his height, climbing and hanging himself by his toes to do these paintings. Wouldn't it be terrific if somehow we could get that wonderful work to be used for mural street art in some non-criminal way. Like, it seems a pity that he's being put away in jail, perhaps now. Please, I hope he's not, but the poor fellow.
1: Well, I think he is. I think he's got a long criminal history with a few other issues, Jan, unfortunately.
3: That's my dog barked and I shot. I promise you I'm not going to shout at her. She's lovely. But look, I just, you know, it seems he's so clever. And I think what a pity, Jackie, that we can't gather that brilliance and creativity and use it around the town.
1: Yes, Jan, thank you for your call. Very articulate. He should use his powers for good, not evil. That is what Jan is saying. The serious problem with Pam the Bird is that the bloke's been done for a number of crimes. And, you know, at the end of the day, he has to go to prison. He probably shouldn't have got bail in the first place, but not necessarily for the graffiti crime, for the other stuff that he's been allegedly involved in. That's the problem, I think, here. But I do think the bird, as many of our callers have said, it is a very sweet looking bird. Jordan, hi. We're still talking about Pam. We spent the whole week talking about it. Yeah, potholes and Pam.
4: Everyone loves it.
1: Well, it was funny because when we spoke about it on Wednesday, they hated it, but today they love it.
4: I wonder if that sweet little bird you're talking about is popping up in prison somewhere.
1: Oh, no, he did in prison. You reckon he'll be drawing on it? Yeah. I think you might get in trouble if you do that in prison. Actually, not in our prisons. They probably have some sort of art program where he can continue to expand his skills.
4: Maybe. But like a blank wall.
1: Like the youth offenders, you know, they get pizzas and PlayStations and he'll be having a good time in there.
4: Victoria. Coming up in the news, Jackie, parents from one of Victoria's biggest basketball clubs have accused management of a cover-up after a pedophile kept working as the CEO even after he was found guilty. Christy Cooper with the story at 6. A breakthrough in a 2-year homicide investigation with a 53-year-old Cheltenham woman charged over a fatal shooting in southeast Gippsland. State government plan to lift the cap on council rates has been branded a trap by City of Yarra Mayor Stephen Jolly on your program. He thinks it could leave homeowners paying more. Experts are assuring drivers in Australia there is no need to panic buy petrol or worry about supply despite expanded global oil disruptions. And in sport, round 20 of the AFL season continues tonight. Patrick Dangerfield playing his 375th game, fresh off signing a new contract as the Cats take on the D's.
1: Jordan, before you go, what did your parents teach you not to do? Because I've got Jimmy Zabo coming up with the producer's point. That's what we're going to be talking about.
4: I reckon my dad always made it clear never to cross the road when it was red. So always wait for the green man. Even if there were no cars coming. I remember as a little kid, it was always, do the right thing.
1: I tried to teach my kids not to swear, but because I swear so much at home, it's failed.
4: You're doing a good job here. I've never heard you swear.
1: There are some days, once I said it, once. And some days it is so close to coming out of my mouth and I have to put it back in.
4: Oh, good start.

0: So they don't swear?
1: Yeah. No, they do.
0: Oh, they do.
1: They do. And Michael always says, he goes, that's your fault.
0: Oh, right.
1: It actually is my fault. Yes. Jordan, thank you. The Drive Time Tip is thanks to Sheen Panel Service. 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Coming up, Craig McRae said he teaches his children not to boo. So what have you taught your kids not to do? 133-693. We've got some wine to give away as well. But on this, I was listening to the breakfast program this morning and they were talking for some reason. Oh, there's something on the rumor file about someone losing the tip of their finger. And so they got a microsurgeon on to talk about it. And she said the one thing she tells her kids to do is to not fight around doorways, because apparently all these kids come in missing the tops of their fingers when they've been brawling near a doorway and the door slams on their finger. So what have you taught your kids not to do?
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4: Hello, Dan Belling, Transport Victoria. Outbound on the West Gate Freeway, it's still a busy run from Miller's Road onto the Prince's Freeway down to Point Cook Road after an earlier breakdown was cleared. It's also trying to improve Altonabound Ring Road from Fitzgerald Road merging onto the Prince's Freeway, and Corroboy Creek Road queuing west from Grieve Parade to the freeway entry. Nearby in Altona, collision at the roundabout of Maidstone Street and Queen Street, locking up the whole area. The queue down Maidstone Street starts before Civic Parade. Queen Street also awful at the moment. Allow plenty of extra time.
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15: Damn it! Who touched a question mark on the teleprompter?
16: The producer's point.
1: The soccer's over. He's depressed, but he's
4: good
1: here.
4: Good afternoon. I know. Yeah. I was. I had a really good
1: month.
4: You
1: had a flat day when it was over, didn't you?
4: Oh, when it was over, yeah, definitely.
1: You didn't know what to do.
4: What do I do with myself now?
1: You were getting up at like 4 a.m.
4: Yeah, for some games. I don't think I missed a game. Like, not live, but I watched every single game at least.
1: Even for teams that were done.
4: Yeah. Watch the highlights. I love the sport. And I think I've nearly converted you as
1: a soccer
4: fan.
1: Show about that soccerer getting himself into a bit of trouble today.
4: Yeah, that's all right. Don't worry about it. We'll just go past that. It doesn't matter. Only positive things to say about soccer at the moment.
1: Now, what do you want to talk about today?
4: Well, I was thinking, because you had a in the rumor file this morning, there was on breakfast this morning, they were talking about it, but I was interested to hear Craig McRae's comments about the booing and what he taught his kids. I think we've got it here.
17: Oh, look, I've got my little daughter in the room. She's 10. She comes to the footy tonight, and little Charlie, I teach her we don't boo. That's all I can control. People pay their money, they do what they like when they come to a game. I teach my children that we don't boo. We show respect to all people.
4: I like that. That's good. I actually agree with him because it is good parenting. I was taught not to boo, and I teach my kids not to boo. We only boo when the Cats are playing.
1: Well, you'll be booing tonight then, won't you?
4: That's Jackie's team. Boo. We don't boo, and I agree with him. But it made me think of the things that you were taught as a kid or you taught your kids not to do. Because we had – it was more – well, there's a few things that really stuck with me.
1: I've always tried to get my kids to be careful when they cross the road. Like when they were younger, I was so worried.
4: Right, like
1: worried.
4: What Jordan was saying.
1: Well, look both ways. Like I think that's like something you get so paranoid about your kids getting hit by a car.
4: We were never allowed to put our elbows on the table. Don't put your elbows on the table.
1: What about a hat at the table?
4: Hat at the table couldn't do it. It was illegal.
1: Illegal.
4: You think Putin runs a tight ship. You should have seen my nonna's house.
1: Nonna's.
4: There were so many rules at the table. So, and you couldn't, start eating or grab anything from the table before everyone sat down.
1: We weren't allowed to leave until everyone was finished. Yeah, I used to hate that. Yes, whereas my kids, they eat.
4: Oh, man, I've lost control at home now.
1: My older teenager, when she eats in her room.
4: So we had to ask at the table, can I please leave the table?
1: Yeah, we did too with manners.
4: Can I please leave the table?
1: Yes, we did too. Yeah. The 80s thing.
4: No, we had to do it. And now they just get up and
1: leave.
4: I've lost control. But also there was one time I remember there was like bread in the middle of the table and we had like a cousin of a cousin come over and he went up before we started eating and he took a bit of bread and put it. And I remember my nonno's face. Look at him. Don't touch the bread. Looked at him.
1: Fear.
4: And he put it back.
1: Fear.
4: There were so many rules there. So they were big ones. But I also had one that's very important, and I'm going to teach my kids this, is that you never shake hands, like never do a soft handshake.
1: Oh, yeah.
4: Firm handshake and always standing.
1: And you must look other adults in the eye.
4: That's right.
1: That was also something I was taught. Yeah. I'm concerned going through this that I've taught my kids none of these things.
4: It wouldn't surprise me. I was also taught not to litter or graffiti, which I'm glad because I'm against Pam the Bird, by the way.
1: Well, I've heard it all.
4: I think, I just wanted to add that bit because if you go up there and it's graffiti. You don't keep it there and encourage other
1: people. Have you looked at Melbourne? The whole place is a
4: tip. I know, but you can't support that. I'm against that. Right. But yeah, sorry. I know that's weird. Today we've had a lot of calls that actually want to keep Pam the Bird.
1: No, because they like it.
4: I know they like it, but I don't. And I'm allowed to say that. I was taught to respect other people's property.
1: It's transurbans.
4: That's true.
1: Yeah. What have you taught your kids to do? Susie, hello.
18: Oh, hello. How are you?
1: Good.
18: Mine's about being last, so it's okay to be last. So I also work at a school, and nearly every year without fail I have one or two kids say to me, it's okay, miss, I'm lucky last. And I think, yes, I've
1: got through.
18: They don't mind being.
1: You got through to them, Susie.
18: Yeah, they don't mind.
4: Susie, I don't know. I'm more of a... You got to try, though. I wouldn't be happy being last. Do you think it's teaching them a little bit of...
1: No, they're not. Like, she's teaching them to be a good loser.
4: I don't know, Susie. Are you sure that's the right approach?
18: No, I think it's... someone's got to be first, someone's got to be last, especially at schools lining up or if you're in line at checkout or whatever it is. And the other one is with last. I can remember one time my kids having play dates over. It must have been school holidays. And there was like the last sausage roll on the plate. And my son goes, who would like the last sausage roll? If no one wants it, can I have it? And I thought, yes.
4: Yes. That's a good one.
1: This is classy.
4: So, yeah.
1: Susie's a classy lady.
4: Yeah, very good. Take that on board, Jack.
1: Sam, hello.
19: Hi, guys. How are you?
1: Good.
19: I've got three daughters, and I've always taught them from day one to respect other people more than you respect your own parents.
1: Kids are definitely like that. Can I say, I don't know what you taught them, Sam. That is definitely accurate in my house. They definitely behave better for others than they do for my husband and I.
4: That's good because it teaches you to be proud of them, isn't it, Sam, when you see them respecting other people. And I was always taught that, I picked this up myself. This was in The Sopranos, actually.
1: Where's The Sopranos song?
4: Those who want respect, give respect. And I think that's what you're teaching them too, because they get respect back, don't they, Sam?
19: Correct. And as a parent, you know when they're going out, you won't have any issues.
4: Yeah, that's true, because then you don't have to worry about them as much. Well done, Sam. That's good.
19: Yeah, thank you.
1: Sam, thank you. Jimmy, for our listeners who are still getting to know Jim, he refers back to everything to Sopranos or Godfather.
4: Well, they're good lessons.
1: You run your life through them.
4: Pretty much. It's like
1: they were all criminals.
4: I know that, but you can take lessons out of it.
1: You're worried about Pam the Bird, but you want to run your life through The Sopranos.
4: So you take lessons out of everything. And they're things that this is beautiful.
1: What's this?
4: It's the theme song. It's the start of the theme song. Yeah.
1: Oh, I like the bit that Tom plays.
4: Yeah, but this is like the original start. It's the best TV series of all time. But it's like the Bible, right? Every time you watch The Sopranos, you take something new from it. It's like when you read the Bible. You get something new from it every time.
1: This is a good song.
4: How good is it? That's beautiful. My dad taught me never to watch The Sopranos, but I did anyway.
1: Good song. Tom should bring that back as his theme song.
4: He should.
1: I don't like his character.
4: Speaking of Tom, he always corrected me about grammar. My mum was always, there was the one thing that really annoyed her and still does to this day. Instead of saying, I should have done that, you say, I should have. Always corrected.
1: Yeah, mine is at about. I go insane when people in my family say, well, it's not at about 1 o'clock. It's either at 1 o'clock or about one o'clock. We sound like old nuns, don't we? 133693, what have you taught your kids not to do?
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22: Hello, Dan Belling, Transport Victoria. In Altona, collision at the roundabout of Maidstone Street and Queen Street that's locking up pretty much the whole area. The queue down Maidstone Street, an unbelievable 35 minutes from before Civic Parade. Queen Street also awful at the moment. Outbound on the Westgate Freeway, there's half hour delays from Millers Road down to Point Cook Road on the Prince's Freeway after an earlier breakdown. Remember, the Point Cook Road remains closed over the freeway till September for upgrade works. Western Freeway solid from the Ring Road to Hopkins Road, and the Hume Freeway busy north from Cooper Street to Donnybrook Road.
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1: Nearly time for the footy. Jimmy Bartel with Sports Today. Hey, Jim.
29: Hey, Jack, how you feeling? Do you think the Cats get up here tonight?
30: Oh, she's confident.
1: I'm not, actually.
30: Yes, you are. You said before. You said 30 points.
1: Big day for danger.
29: Yeah, he's a big day for danger. He's going to go on as he charges toward game 1,000. It looks like he is never going to finish up Patrick Dangerfield. Hopefully he's got a big game in him tonight. They're going to need it, the Cats, of course. Melbourne 9-0 here at the MCG. They're playing some breathtaking footy here at the home of footy. We're big discussion off the top, of course. Collingwood magnificent again over at the Adelaide Oval taking on the Crows, but it was all marred by the booing of Isaac Quainer. Sam McClure and Matthew Lloyd will join me to discuss all those footy matters.
1: Okay, Jim, thank you. From one gym to another.
30: You were very confident. You said 5 goals by the Cats tonight.
1: I did not make that stuff up. I wasn't sure we could win.
30: No, anyway, one that's very important, I was taught, never leave any pasta sauce at the bottom of the plate, ever.
1: Oh.
30: So you have to, if there's any left, you get a piece of bread and you do the scarpetta, which means you wipe it up and you eat it. Never leave any sauce.
1: What if you're full in an Italian household? Do you never, just make yourself sick by eating it?
30: Yeah, or sometimes there's always the one family member who eats the scraps, or his nonno, who, like, if it was left over, give it to me, and he would just eat it. So we couldn't waste food. So that's a big one.
1: That's good.
30: The second one was, is that my dad taught me, when you get, like, Macca's or Hungry Jack's, whatever, you always eat the chips first. Never eat the burger first. Always eat the chips first.
1: Because they go cold?
30: No, because then you enjoy the burger later. I don't know why. It just stuck with me.
1: I don't eat that type of food.
30: Yeah, I know you do. And the third one, Sarah was saying her mum always told her off for saying use.
1: Yeah.
30: And never to point.
1: Yeah, don't point. That's rude.
30: And Carl was taught never to play with balls in the house and golf clubs because he smashed a window.
1: Well, yes, on both counts, Carl. Joanne, hello.
31: Hi there. I've actually got two things now. I'm just hearing about the pasta. I've always told my children never to eat pasta with bread. That's a double carb.
30: Oh, really?
1: That's a good point. Gut pains.
31: Yeah. And I've told them not to call me bro.
1: Have we got some wine for Joanne for being called bro? 2 bottles of De Bordoli.
30: What else would you call your mum? Yeah, no, bro. You have to be very respectful. I could never get away. Yeah, I wouldn't get away with
1: mine
30: that.
1: Mine call me bra. They go, ugh, bra.
30: Some people call their parents by their first name. I could never do that.
1: My kids, my older ones, started using this acronym.
30: Oh,
1: I cannot even repeat it on the radio.
30: But I think it was
1: accurate. It was this meme thing. If you've got kids that are 20 and 10, you'll know it. And they called me this, and I looked it up, and I was like, okay, if I had called my parents that.
30: You've lost control now, Jack.
1: Oh, I never had it. Alfred, hello.
32: Hello. How are you guys?
30: Good.
0: Well, I teach my 7-year-old son not to write on his iPad because it messes up with his handwriting. Always an old school notebook pencil kind of guy.
30: Yes.
1: Actually, love that. I love that, Alfred.
30: There's nothing better. I think, Alfred, you remember things more when you write them on paper. I don't know. That's just.
1: Can I ask you about, because my husband, my 9-year-old child has better handwriting than her father.
30: Oh,
1: the,
30: really?
1: Lost, my grandmother had the most beautiful cursive.
30: Yeah.
1: And we've lost the art of handwriting.
30: I think we have. Mine's pretty shocking.
1: Is it?
30: And yours isn't too great.
1: Mine's all right.
30: It's okay.
1: It's a print one. And Daniel, hello.
9: Hello. How are we this evening?
30: Good, Daniel.
9: Yeah, my hopefully two gems that I've passed on to my daughters are not to take the easy path.
1: Mm. That's nice.
30: Like it.
9: Glad. And the other one is respect. And I think if people use more of the respect, we wouldn't have people drawing birds and everything.
30: Yes. Double tick
1: good
30: for
1: on
30: Daniel.
1: Daniel. And
30: love that.
1: Final caller, Michelle. Hi, Michelle.
10: Hey team, love the program tonight, and I've been listening, and I think I actually agree with every single one of these ones. So I don't know what that makes me, but my two that really come to mind are always respect everybody's opinion, whether it's your opinion or not. Mm. Everyone's got the right to have their own, and that certainly comes into play with Pam the Bird. And the other one is respect other people's property. But
30: yes.
10: Just on the table manners too, one other thing that my kids or my adult kids have never brought their phone to the table. It's still to this day a rule that we have
1: household. 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
22: Hello, Dan Belling, Transport Victoria. The Westgate Freeway still a busy run outbound from Millers Road, merging onto the Princes Freeway. Half-hour delays down past Point Cook Road. Monash Freeway, stop-start from Stud Road down to Belgrave Hallam Road. Take extra care near the South Gippsland Freeway exit. Altona, a collision at the roundabout of Maidstone Street and Queen Street, locking up the whole area. Maidstone Street southbound, barely moving. Footy at the G tonight, Barassi Way now closed. Hoddle Street, Punt Road busy both ways towards Richmond Station. North from Toorak Road, south from the Eastern Freeway.
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12: If you pay rates to your local council, it seems almost certain that your rate bill is soon to go up dramatically. Since 2016, Daniel Andrews introduced rate capping. Councils can't put up rates more than the rate of inflation each year. Councils screamed like stuck pigs. A lot of them have done the naughty things to get around the rate cap. Now, due to some grubby factional deal that Jacinta Allen is cooking up, the rate cap looks set to be abandoned. So as a result, rates are going to go up.
28: Mornings on 3AW.
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1: Thank you for all of your drive time tips this week. Every day your tip could put you in the running for our yearly prize. It's $20,000 thanks to our great friends at Sheen Panel Service. And this week's entry is Glenn, who tipped us off about the delayed process of submitting a pothole damage claim to the Department of Transport. We've had such a big week. Thanks to everyone behind the scenes, to Sarah, to Carl and to Jimmy, and for all of our wonderful listeners and all of their calls. But it's now time for Jackie's Jam. And we spoke a lot about Barnaby Joyce's reaction to his dog, which was possibly the funniest thing, yes, I've heard in quite some years. And then we also chatted about the times your dogs have stepped in to help you. So here it is, Who Let the Dogs Out by Baha Men 2000. Have a great weekend. Look forward to talking to you all again on Monday. Who let

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1: 12 degrees in Melbourne, showers tomorrow, top of 15. It's 6 o'clock. Good evening, I'm Alex Riddell. Parents from one of Victoria's biggest basketball clubs have accused management of a cover-up after a convicted pedophile kept working as the CEO even after he was found guilty. Christy Cooper has more.
2: Parents are furious and devastated, saying a series of basic governance failures by the Eltham Wildcats basketball club put their children in danger. Richard Irving worked as the club's CEO for more than a year after being arrested and charged with child grooming. He was found guilty in May. Richard Irving kept working in the top job until he resigned weeks later. Parent Marlena Porter's two daughters play for the club. She's demanding answers as to why no one took basic steps to protect children from a convicted pedophile.
3: It makes me sick. It honestly makes me sick. I, as a parent, I don't feel anything was done to protect the children.
2: The club's now under investigation from regulators. The former CEO is in jail and the president has stepped down. Christy Cooper, Melbourne.
1: There's been a breakthrough in a two-year homicide investigation with a woman charged over a fatal shooting in southeast Gippsland. A 53-year-old from Cheltenham is accused of murdering a man she knew. At the time of the alleged killing, police were initially called to a motorbike accident. A higher 12.5% tariff on Australian goods to the US will be imposed, disappointing the business community. The US government has hit Australia and many other economies with the higher levy for not doing enough to combat forced labour. Business Council Chief Executive Bran Black says the tariff is unjustified.
4: So we continue to advocate very strongly for government and business to work together here in Australia and in Washington to make representations to the US administration so that these tariffs are removed.
1: A woman will face court in September accused of making anti-Semitic comments to a group gathered at the site of the Bondi terror attack. The 67-year-old has been charged with using offensive language after she allegedly verbally abused members of the group. Adelaide has condemned its own fans after Collingwood defender Isaac Quainer was booed throughout last night's clash at Adelaide Oval. Quainer was the target of a homophobic slur in a game between the two sides last year. He was booed almost every time he went near the ball. Magpies great and 3AW football commentator Tony Shaw has told Jackie Felgate the backlash is being overplayed.
5: You knew it was going to happen because during the week on media, the question was asked, will the crowd boo Isaac Quainer? Well, as soon as you ask that question, you know what's going to happen. You know, it's just ridiculous, and I think it has been blown up a little bit. I thought it was a certainty to happen. How can you control 55,000 supporters?
1: In finance, the All Ords closed 76 points down and one Australian dollar trading at 69.64 US cents.
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1: North Melbourne's Finn O'Sullivan has turned down interest from Tasmania to re-sign with the Kangaroos. The club confirmed today he signed a new two-year deal at the Roos to take him through to the end of 2029. Coach Alistair Clarkson says it shows O'Sullivan is confident the club is heading in the right direction.
6: We've demonstrated at different stages throughout the course of the year that we're improving our form, you know, even the last month, the 40 game where we've lost the last three. All those games have been right in the balance, deep into the game. So hoping that's an indication to our supporters and certainly to Foss's teammates that he's in for the long haul.
1: And Geelong captain Patrick Dangerfield has re-signed with the club for 2027. That's the latest in news and sport.
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9: Hello, Dan Belling, Transport Victoria. In Altona, a collision roundabout of Maidstone Street and Queen Street locking up the whole area. Maidstone Street southbound and Queen Street awful at the moment. Also a collision in Templestowe. That's on Fitzsimmons Lane southbound or citybound before Porter Street. The queue starts back at Main Road. Footy's on at the G tonight. Barassi Way's closed. Hoddle Street, Punt Road, busy both directions towards Richmond Station. And outbound on the Westgate Freeway, still half-hour delays from Millers Road down to Point Cook Road on the Princes Freeway. Ring Road, Altona bound, also busy through Sunshine West.
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1: Cloudy tomorrow, very high chance of showers, top of 15 and overnight low of 10. On Sunday, a shower or two, 16. Monday, partly cloudy, 17. Tuesday, showers increasing, 17. Wednesday, showers, 12. Thursday, more showers, 13. On the bays, westerly winds, 15 to 20 knots, waves around a metre. 12 at Oakley, 11 in Frankston and 12 degrees in the city. Alex Riddell, Melbourne Zone, 3AW.
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17: Good evening, everyone. Welcome to Sports Today. We've got an absolute cracker in front of us here at the home of footy, the MCG. The two oldest clubs going at it. Sixth versus ninth. Top four ramifications. Top ten ramifications for both teams. Wins and losses will mean plenty on the ladder. Melbourne versus Geelong. A little bit of drizzle here as the teams are just out on the ground getting loosened up at the moment. Plenty to talk about. Nathan Buckley will join us during the show down on the boundary line, of course, continuing his role at the Cats, but plenty to discuss with him and plenty to discuss tonight. Come join us on the Nick Dido's here open line, 133-693. Everybody should be owning a prestige car at least once in their lifetime. Their SUV and EV centre is full of new stock. Everybody should own a prestige car. Of course, tonight's best caller win a Harvey Norman $100 gift card. 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Let's jump straight into it. The usual Friday crew is here, Matthew Lloyd and Sam McClure. Good evening, you two.
18: Evening to you too, Jimmy. Yeah, two games clear, Melbourne are of Geelong. So it's a massive game for the Cats tonight. Like, Melbourne have been the story of the season for mine, with Fremantle being huge, but with Melbourne's surprise to lose what they lost and to be two games clear in their sixth spot. I think if they kill off Geelong, I think, for the season, if they can win this. But Geelong beat St Kilda, but we'll find out just how good they are tonight.
19: It's a good point, Lordo. Yeah. Evening to you, Jimmy, everyone at home, everyone on their way in. It's been a cold winter's day in Melbourne, and two sides that at this ground against each other don't have a great history of pulling crowds. We know why that has been, and it's been explained. But if ever they were going to draw a healthy crowd, Jimmy, tonight's the night, because as Lordy just quite perfectly enunciated, the ladder positions, the building of momentum under Stephen King for the Demons, you know, Geelong are just ripe for the picking, aren't they, with all their injuries, which is ironically when they often perform their best under Chris Scott. It's got so many storylines tonight.
17: Yeah, well put. And they both play exciting brands of football too. We've seen Melbourne under Stephen King, a bit of run and gun, and we, as you mentioned, the Cats always seem to find a way. Last night, the Collingwood Football Club again went over to South Australia, Adelaide, and you know, put the Crows under the pump. The Crows were four goals up, just more than four goals up, and then just
19: 27 points,
17: and then wilted like spinach under the heat again. At the Adelaide Oval, but that wasn't the big talking point out of the game. Of course, Isaac Quainer had a lot of the footy early, and it was, I guess, followed with a lot of boos.
19: And let's take a listen to some of that booing before we discuss it.
15: Heard it a little bit, but to be honest, I was just so locked in on the game, and the way that we were able to compete and get those 4 points was so good. I think everyone was a bit confused by it. But, yeah, I obviously understand why they're doing it, but, you know, whether or not I agree with it is a good question. I'm sure I can speak on Isaac Park in regards to the we both just want to move past it. You're allowed to make mistakes. I'm sure he's learned from it. Yeah, so I feel like it just drags along a little bit, but, yeah, I think we just got to move past it.
19: So quite extraordinary that, yet again, Isaac Quainor is the one that has to front the media and talk about this. I don't know where the Adelaide Football Club is. I don't know where the AFL is. That young man, who is the victim in all of this, is the one that has to talk about it. So we've got a statement from Adelaide Chief Executive Tim Silvers, who we invited on the show tonight, and they said he was unavailable. Our club loves the passion and emotion of members and supporters bring the Adelaide Oval and the atmosphere. We also strongly believe there's a line between passionate support and behaviour that falls short of our values and those of the game. We want our people to be vocal, engaged and passionate, but to do so respectfully. So it takes them three sentences to actually say what they should say at the start, and that is this: the overwhelming majority of our members and supporters represent the club exceptionally well. However, the behaviour of some crossed the line last night. Put simply, it was inappropriate and not good enough. Now, that is very similar to the statement that the same man gave in September of last year when it happened for the first time after Isaac Rankin was suspended for a homophobic slur, which said, Tim Silvers again, September 5, we want members and footy fans to be barracking and passionate. However, they should do so respectfully. And any behaviour contrary to that is disappointing and not appropriate. So a slightly conditional apology there. The AFL, again through Andrew Dillon, has come out today. AFL footy fans are some of the most passionate in the world. Yep, we know that. But the targeted booing last night should not have happened, and it's not what we want to see in our game. We see the best of our fans every single week at matches across the country to cheer, barrack and support their respective clubs, I should say. However, what we saw last night at the Adelaide Oval fell well short of that. Not one mention of Isaac Quainor. Not one apology. Not one person saying what that man had to endure, not once, but now twice at our football stadium, was not good enough. This is, for me, a football club that continues to show us that they do not take accountability and responsibility for their own actions. And more to the point, their behaviour doesn't change. And unfortunately, that is happening at the exact same time that we have an AFL hierarchy and an AFL administration that doesn't show the strength that it needs to and the fortitude and leadership and courage that it needs to support its players when things like this happen. We shove it and sweep it under the rug and say, oh, well, most of us are doing okay, but you know what? We need to be better than that. This is not a red herring. This is not the first time this has happened. This is the second time in less than a season. And Isaac Quainor should not have to put up with it. It beggars belief that we do not have the strength and the leadership from some of the most intelligent people in football in our game right now to condemn this properly with actions, not with words. Words are easy.
17: Love to get your thoughts on the Nick Tito show on 133-693. I agree with you. Isaac Quainor couldn't have handled himself any better. But
19: he's class personified, that guy.
17: Correct. Again, just fleshing this out a bit further, your last couple of points there, Sam, and this is not a loaded question. What's the solution? So there'll be people saying, well, you can't tell people to ever stop booing. So I'm just fleshing it out. That's not me forming an opinion. It's just advancing the conversation of, people will say, I pay my money, I'm passionate, you know, so what? How do you know what I'm booing for? So how do you actually get across to people and say, well, booing's not on? Because it's almost like there's a culture. If you tell us what to do, we're not going to do it.
19: Yeah, and look, it's hard to control 50,000 people.
17: Yeah,
19: right?
17: Yeah.
19: There's always going to be a few rotten apples. I totally understand that. But Tim Silver's not coming on air tonight, not doing the radio rounds, not holding a media conference where he just flat out apologises on behalf of his fans. That stuff sends messages. that ridiculous one-sentence statement in September last year saying that they should do so respectfully. Any behaviour contrary to that is disappointing and not appropriate. Any behaviour, not what we did was wrong and what we stood for last night was not good enough. Do you know what that statement does? It enables a night like last night to happen less than a year later because it wasn't nipped in the bud. This is the same reason that the AFL found themselves in hot water with an exponential amount of increasing homophobic slurs when it had the opportunity to suspend Alistair Clarkson for what he said to Jimmy Webster in a pre-season match, but decided, oh, no, we're going to give him a suspended fine. It sets the agenda. It says, no, we're actually okay with this happening. We'll just give them a fine. It'll never get paid anyway. Just please don't do it again. But then it happens again. So where do you leave yourself? You leave yourself now in this void of leadership where we don't actually know what we stand for. Yeah, we're told a lot of what we stand for, but when it comes to definitive action, what are we actually doing? Like, we went through this when I started in the media, 14 years ago with Adam Goods. Like, have we learned that much since? Are we actually booing someone who is the victim of a homophobic slur? What, because Adelaide fans think that Isaac Quaynor dobbing Isaac Rankin in cost them a win in finals? What cost them a win in finals is that they went to water in back-to-back weeks, embarrassingly. Like, this is like in 2023 where they tried to blame the goal umpire for the missing finals because the goal umpire made a mistake. You missed finals because you lost too many games before it and you gave up a 5-goal head start to the Sydney Swans. That's why you missed finals.
17: Let's get to the Nick Theodosi open line. Nice and strong there, Sam. Mick's up first. Good evening, Mick.
20: Yeah, good evening, guys. Listen, I reckon there's an easy way to fix this up. And it's like the English soccer, is that if the Adelaide hierarchy don't take accountability of this situation, then you just make their games non-spectators' games and don't put anyone in the ground.
18: Well, there was a situation, I reckon, I'm trying to think, Sam, where a staff member or someone got up, and it was a Shane Warne. I'm trying to think who it was who got out there at a sporting event and asked for the crowd to stop.
17: Shane Warne went over with the helmet here in 1998, yeah. The MCG. He even took over a helmet to act like, hey, yeah, calm down.
18: Telling the fans to stop, wasn't it?
17: Yeah.
18: Who was that against?
17: Versus England, 1998.
18: Yeah. I'll never forget that. He was telling the crowd to stop and because of the, I'm trying to think who they were at in that situation, but it's that sort of, one of the more powerful things you can do within game is to get up on, have it come up on the screen, to act fast. You see it happening in the first quarter. You know, I don't like the way this is going. We can't wait till Monday or Friday morning. Let's get on top of it now and say, you are not helping Isaac Rankin. You are not helping us as a football club. This is poor on us as a whole. Like, act. So that's the only way I'm thinking that you do it. You act fast and as quick as possible. And that's what their job is, Tim Silver's job.
19: Were you watching last night on TV?
18: Yeah, I was.
19: So what was your first thought in your gut when you heard the boos?
18: Oh, just the fans, like, as I said, it's hard to control them, and I probably don't have a great faith in fans at times, and I've never ever felt the urge or the need to go and boo.
19: Yep.
18: In that sense. But, no, your first thoughts do go to Quaynor and also how they're not helping their own player either, who is the last thing he wants is this being dragged back up again.
17: Thanks for your call, Mick. Andrew's up next. Good evening, Andrew.
21: I'll just declare my interest. I'm a Collingwood supporter, but I don't believe you're going to have any effective curtailing booing. It's been going on for decades. When we boo white players, nobody cares. Only when it's players of colour. So, you know, firstly, you've got to say, well, that's how opposition supporters, rightly or wrongly, express themselves. If you tell Australians not to do something, they will do it. A bit like you welcome the country, a bit like a lot of things that's being shoved down our throat. As soon as you tell an Australian not to do something, and it's usually elites and the AFL and the universities, the ordinary football supporters, what you can and can't do and think and express yourself. And the Adam Goods thing was half was wrong booing, but half was just booing because they didn't boo him for the first 10 years of his career. They only started booing him after he started throwing daggers at the crowd and war
19: Andrew,
21: dances.
19: Andrew, you were okay with the targeted booing of Isaac Quaynor last night for the second game?
21: Yes. Absolutely, because Daicos gets targeted booing. Everybody, because honestly, the players couldn't care less. In the heat of the moment, when there's a guy on his tail,
19: you don't think Isaac Quaynor could care, Andrew? You don't think he cares? You really believe that deep in your heart?
21: Why don't you get up and get him on, and I bet you any money he'll say, I couldn't even hear it because I'm concentrating on getting a kick.
19: Yeah, well, I can guarantee you, Andrew, that he heard it last night and that it would have hurt him because I was covering that first game in that final where they booed him in the same way and I interviewed him after the game. Like, this is flesh and blood we're talking about. And this, I'm sorry, Jimmy, to call this out, and this might not be both of your opinions, but this old school Australian adage that because you pay your money to come sit in a seat at the footy, thinks that gives you the right to do and say whatever you want to do. It's just, like, it's not 1978 anymore. Yeah. It's not. Like, you don't have the right. Booing is a theatrical and dramatic part of our game. If someone... like
18: having a shot for goal.
19: Yeah, like, people, there would have been guys that didn't like you guys because you dominated against their clubs. So they would have booed you when you got the footy to put you off your game, to make Lloydie miss a goal, which he very rarely did. Same with Jimmy. When it's targeted for a specific reason... because of, in last night's case, Isaac Quaynor was the victim of a homophobic slur. That's a fact now. That Isaac Rankin was suspended for 5 weeks, 6 weeks? Four, sorry. They had the ability to come back for the grand final. That's right. When it's like that, I think that crosses a line.
2: Mm. Well, it certainly...
19: And I think Collingwood clearly said that it crossed the line. Well, the AFL have clearly said that it crossed the line.
2: Well, Isaac Quaynor was quoted as saying he was pretty confused by it. And you could tell he was... downplaying it a bit, but yep. Again, he spoke with all class Isaac Quaynor. We love hearing from you on the Nick Tito OC Open Line, 133-693. We've got that Harvey Norman $100 gift card to give away. We'll get back to your calls after this break.
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9: Hello, Dan Belling from Transport Victoria. It's a crawl out down Westgate Freeway from Millers Road onto the Princes Freeway, meeting up with traffic coming down the Ring Road Altona bound, and doesn't improve until you're well past Point Cook Road. A reminder that Point Cook Road does remain closed over the freeway till September for upgrade works. Western Freeway, solid from the Ring Road west to Hopkins Road. 25-minute delays there. It's locked up through Altona at the moment. Collision roundabout at Maidstone Street and Queen Street, and an accident in Templestowe on Fitzsimmons Lane southbound just before Porter Street. The queue starts at Main Road.
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17: 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Good evening, Sam.
7: Good evening. It takes more energy to frown than it does to smile. And the Crow supporters spend a lot of energy frowning and booing at Quaynor and Dacos and Maynard and Houston. And you, by the time it comes to cheering on your own team, you're actually a bit spent of energy. So all that negative energy has no really net positive effect for your team. Just get behind your team and cheer them on and push them on to victory. They could learn a lot from Louis Walker, sitting there stoically ploughing into his chips as his whole family, extended friends and whatnot circle, just watch the carnage of the second quarter. And in the end, he had the last laugh.
17: I like your sunny disposition, Sam. It's a different take. Appreciate it. Peter's up next. Good evening, Peter.
8: G'day, guys. I'm not sure if I'll put Peter on, but I appreciate it.
17: You're the right Peter.
8: Thank you, sir. The previous gentleman said it beautifully, but to Sam's point, I appreciate the mature approach. I think he's 100% correct. But I think in this case, guys, the mature person's approach may be to not say anything, to not give it oxygen, to take the perspective or the approach of sticks and stones may break my bones, because I think we're just fueling this even more. And next year you might have twice the amount of fans. So I'm just thinking maybe the opposite of what we think is correct, we may require to pursue this time.
18: And Jimmy, my view on it is just the context which Sam came back to. It's the context of it where this is the innocent person in it has, it's just so wrong. Whereas it's football booing. No issues with that, but this is just the context of where it's so wrong, and we can't just say, oh, let's hope it goes away and let's hope it doesn't happen next time, and that's where I sort of sit on it.
19: Football booing, in a weird way, can be great. Like, so both of you guys are involved in school teams. Yeah. I can imagine
17: The atmosphere.
19: Atmosphere at school, and when they get behind the goals of, like, opposition teams and someone's lining up, like, they're all booing and making, they're trying to put them off.
18: But again, and there's a line for us too where you're really embarrassed if it steps over that.
19: Yeah,
18: and
19: right.
18: the stuff turns to personal jibes.
19: Nasty.
18: And that turns nasty. It's embarrassing for you as a school.
19: Mm.
18: You know, that's what we're dealing with a lot, aren't we, Jimmy? Where people step over the line. Gee, it hurts you and your brand. And I say to the kids, you know, you're not just hurting yourself. You're hurting me. You're hurting our program. You're hurting our brand, the whole
19: reputation.
18: So, you cannot step over that line.
17: Exactly right. We've got Pete up next. Good evening, Pete.
12: Good evening, everyone. Hi, Sam. Okay, I want to thank you for that. Right, like last night, good on them. I'm Raptor Day Buddhist. You know why? Because it put us together. And after half time, we came out, we dismantled the Adelaide football clubs and sent their fans home, not booing, but crying, the bunch of flogs they are.
17: Enjoy the passion, Pete, but I do think you're right as far as the Pies did look like a real strong unit, especially after they kicked those three goals leading into half-time and then they took that into the second half. And there's question marks over the

0: Went up, playing some pretty solid footy, plans, you know, everything's going to plan, and then, yeah, we'll have a good look at it. But, yeah, it was like we just stopped. And then when you give a team momentum, we weren't able to sort of bring that back in the second half. We came out with the same style of footy. And so what were we, 26 points up, and I reckon it's 8 points at half time in about four and a half minutes.
1: Real answer there, Jimmy, with anything that they go, okay. He said, we just got to go and watch this back and have a look at it. So that's what I admire about McRae. They said, we planned for Jeremy Howe during the week that we may need a goal out of him at some point, so they trained for it. And Howe goes forward
2: just before
1: half-time and kicks one straight back to the back line, but he just got what they needed going.
3: Just quickly, he can't explain it. Can you guys summarise it quickly as to what the problem is for Adelaide or when it changes for him?
2: I think when the moment gets a bit big for him, they've got still some players who remove themselves from the moment.
3: Right.
2: So the
3: pressure goes on, they go to water.
2: Well, that's what Matthew Nick said. He said, look, they stop running and stop, you know, joining in the contest. And Collingwood got themselves further into the contest. They started to win one-on-ones. They had, you know, a clear structure behind them. They had some, you know, predetermined plans. The Jeremy Howe one, it was like,
3: Dawson well held as well.
2: Yep, it was like, hang on, Howe's forward. And then straight back, Tex Walker. They had their second matchups lined up if it wasn't working. The failure for some of the Crows backs to adjust to actually their matchup. So some really good defenders for the Crows. You clearly haven't watched Tim Membry play football. Like he's not a key forward. He's going to get on the lead. So why are you playing 20 metres off the back of him? So it was a bit of, no, we just do, you know, typical coach speak. No, we backed in what we're going to do. But you've also got to take into account sometimes the opposition's going to play well. What's our plan when they do that?
1: And Worrell was everywhere and marking everything, and Anderson couldn't cope with him. So then they detached Jeremy Howe out, and then that drew Worrell out of the play. So they just came up with things very quickly. That's the art of coaching, not waiting till Monday.
3: And Ed Allen's become a story, hasn't he?
2: He looked like he actually had that moment of, hey, I belong at this level. I'm not just a young player. But
3: he's their most improved player this year.
2: So. He's been super. And we've got to get to a break because Nathan Buckley will join us shortly down on the boundary line.
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5: Hello, Dan from Transport Victoria. In Croydon, Croydon Road's blocked at Lincoln Road. Just off the Maroondah Highway, there's been a collision there. Emergency services on the scene. Try Dorset Road or Kent Avenue instead. Also an accident in Templestowe. Fitzsimmons Lane southbound before Porter Street. Footy's on at the G tonight. Barassi Way closed. Hoddle Street, Punt Road busy both ways towards Richmond Station. North from Toorak Road, south from the Eastern Freeway. The Western Freeway remains a busy run west to Hopkins Road and off the Westgate Freeway onto the Princes Freeway down to Point Cook Road.
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7: Welcome back to Sports Today. We've got to get down to the boundary line. Nathan Buckley has been kind enough to join us down there with our good buddy, Jackie Reed.
8: Thanks very much, Jim, and thanks for your time, Bucks. Patrick Dangerfield, he's signed on. He's going around again next year. You've been at Geelong a little while now. What stands out about Patrick? What makes him a great?
9: Oh, look, I don't think I'm seeing him in his prime, but he still produces elite contested ball performance. So when the ball's on the deck in our front half and he decides that he wants to win the ball, it invariably gets won. And he skittles a few opposition at the same time. So, I mean, he's still, what surprised me initially when I came in is just how good his football smarts are. I mean, you look at him from afar, you think he's just a strong contested ball beast. But, I think his understanding of where the space is in the contest, how to get in and out, is probably the reason why he's been able to be so successful for so long.
8: 400 games is on the cards, all things going well for him, but he's not slowing down either. We saw some contests last week where he just cracked in, and you said off air before he's a thick guy.
9: Yeah, he's a big guy, and that gives us another white out round to see him in all white. He fills out those shorts and socks and the guernsey better than most. We have had the conversation about that, but I think that's why Danger signed on again. Just really wanted to play white out round.
10: Hey Nathan, good luck tonight. I just wanted to ask you about, you know, the 8 or 9 months since you've been back at the highest level. You had a little bit of time out of the game doing your own thing, doing media. What's the one thing that's hit you the hardest between the eyes, that's changed the most since you were a senior coach, about the modern game?
9: It's probably a little bit hard to be definitive about that when you're in a different environment. If I walk back into the same environment sort of 4.5, 5 years apart, you'd probably be able to detail that a bit closer. Look, the professionalism of the players has gone up another notch. The expectation around their physical preparation and the athletes that they are and the running needs and demands of the game have gone up another notch, so maybe 5 or 10%. And that's no surprise because sports science isn't going backwards. The game is only becoming more efficient as we understand a little bit better. And the other one is probably the balance of offence and defence. You know, it's a real attacking game now, and if you're not prepared to take the ball forward and test the opposition and take advantage of your opportunities, you're going to have to defend the other way for too long.
7: Bucks, Jimmy Bartel here. Good luck tonight. Further to that question, your time at Geelong, has it reaffirmed your philosophy on football, or has it challenged it?
9: Both, Jimmy. I think this idea, like, you're constantly learning. Every one of the senior coaches that are in roles at the moment are learning about their group, about the philosophy, about the club, what the competition is asking. So, and I felt like I was learning in the media as well, sort of from a slightly different perspective. But coming back into a football club is the place to, I suppose, you're at the coalface, you're in the cut and thrust, and to learn from Scotty, Andrew Mackey, the other assistant coaches, James Riley, James Kelly, to learn from the senior players, Patrick Dangerfield, Mark Blitzavs, and Tom Atkins, and Tommy Stewart, you know, those sort of guys. You're sort of always picking up little things that work for individuals, that work for groups, and it definitely has lit the fire again and stimulated my passion for the game.
7: You always come across as a man who's in a state of learning, and you know, on the couch you spoke really well. You always do in the media. You mentioned that if you had your time again in the process regarding Tasmania, how you went about it, you'd probably do things differently. Are you able to share some of those things?
9: Oh, look, there's not a lot that I would be able to do differently. Okay. I think it was just sliding doors and a bit of timing. I think a few things worked against me, but in the end, a full process was run, and Ken was the guy that they thought, you know, probably with his Gold Coast experience and country footy experience, and obviously his elite relationship building, that's exactly fit the needs of the Devils. So I'm not sure if there was if you don't get the result, the natural response is to think that, oh, there was something I could have done better. But all you can do is put your best foot forward. And I made every decision I needed to put myself in the right space. But alas, it's not to be. And, I'm at a great club now and really enjoying this challenge.
11: Bucks, you said it's lit the fire for you. So have you got a thought in mind of how long you want to so be in this now again, in the next phase of your coaching, to work towards being an AFL senior coach again?
9: Well, it's only 5 days since I sort of have had the door shut on what I was working towards. So there's been a bit of a reset. So in the short term, it's, you know, I'm loving this role. I'm enjoying this role. I've enjoyed the responsibility of coming back into a football club and contributing where I can to, you know, to help the place be as good as it can be, to be better. Beyond that, I don't know what the long term looks like. I'm in this position because I want to senior coach, and there's no guarantee that's going to happen. You got to find, as we've seen, you need to find the right fit, and the timing needs to be right. So probably part of that question that I can't answer yet.
7: Part of your role going to Geelong, you're looking after the backs. Were you brought in, of course, you know, to you get some great experience? Was it for you to get the great experience, or was it also for you to impart your knowledge on defending all the defensive systems?
9: Yeah, no, I don't think what I need to get out of it is part of the consideration. It's obviously what's best for the greater good. And I was directed, you know, along with Scotty through conversations with him about what sort of area that he wanted me to focus on. He was at pains to say right up front, though, that we don't want you locked into one division. And I think you would understand as well as anyone that philosophy, and the fact that the line coaches are expected to sort of build relationships across the board and not be stuck in their area. But I suppose when you've got the label there, I do get a bit... I do get a bit cautious and self-interested for the boys down the back line and what's happening up the field to make their jobs a bit easier.
10: Bucks, if James Kelly was to be made senior coach of a club tomorrow, based on what you've seen, what kind of coach would he be?
9: Oh, look, I don't reckon I've seen a bloke who loves the game as much or loves the environment of a football club as much as Kel. One of his great lines, and Jimmy would understand this, is pretty much 10 minutes before every training session, he said, "How good's coaching?" And he's genuine with it. Like, he is up and about. He's on his toes. Like, in terms of training design and helping people be better, players in particular, that is his elite passion, his elite skill, boundless energy and love for the game and an absolute quintessential optimist, always believing that better is possible, which is a great start.
11: Hey, Bucks, when you got to Geelong and the senior coach goes away for a while, it's not there for pre-season and even goes on a break recently, and players probably do things a little bit differently. Did it first shock you? And further to that, would you do that if you were senior coach again, or you'd look to do things differently to what they do at Geelong despite how it's worked for them?
9: I did it after 2018, so pretty much didn't get involved in pre-season until after Christmas that year. It's definitely something that is required for a senior coach to get away, sharpen the saw. And I think what it does for the rest of the program is underrated. The fact that others get to step up into a space and take a little more responsibility, and it is a shared responsibility, I think that's actually really good for a program to do that. So No, not surprised by it at all. And think that it's something that will probably happen more and more. Senior coaches are turning more and more into a manager over the top, and you need to make sure that you're controlling and protecting your energy for the long term, not just for not just for November, December.
7: And have you learnt the you put in your coach's book, your special one, the Geelong trick of the late change? Because we've got news in here.
10: There could be another one.
7: Ollie Henry replacing Sam De Koning. No. Have you got that old gag down beautifully, Bucks?
9: No comment.
10: Unbelievable.
7: The paperwork's been filed, Bucks.
10: You're still in the media.
9: if it actually has happened,
7: it has.
9: It wasn't planned.
10: never is it too long.
7: We can actually see you from way up here in the third level. You're smiling about that one.
9: Is that legitimately happened?
7: Yes, it has. We've got news through. Ollie Henry's replacing Sam De Koning. Hey, just before we let you go, if the game is looking like it's on your terms, how will it look? What are you taking away from the D's?
9: Oh, look, just as we were talking, a little bit of rain's falling. So it's going to be, the dew will come down as well. So it'll be a little bit slippery. I've had enormous respect for the way the Demons have gone about it. With my coming in with fresh eyes, having a look at what Geelong are coaching and then having a look at the Demons, obviously with Stephen King there's more than a little bit of Geelong in what they're doing. I think whenever a side gets their opportunity to get the ball in the front half, I think they both want to put energy in from the back third to get field position and then really impose the contest on the opposition defence. So I think that will ebb and flow throughout the night. If we're getting it on our terms, you'll see us being able to turn the ball over in our front half, being able to bounce out of our back half and hitting the scoreboard heavily if we can get the ball to ground in our front third.
11: Bucks, promise last one. Have you found doing coaching and media together tough, and will you still do media next year?
9: The only difficulty I've had with it is when I need to talk about myself, Lloydie, yes. And I'll be a little bit more circumspect if I find myself in a similar situation going forward. It's been a little melodramatic in my eyes, but that's a little bit of the space that you allow when you have been open and transparent. But I don't find it difficult. I've checked in and Geelong don't have an issue with it, so at this stage, it'll be status quo into 27.
7: Bucks, go well tonight. We appreciate you taking the time and all your insights.
10: Thanks, Nathan.
9: Cheers. Have a good one, boys.
7: Nathan Buckley there, Geelong assistant coach on the boundary line. He wasn't aware of it, but the late change is in for Geelong. Surprise, surprise. Ollie Henry is replacing Sam De Koning, who's come down with illness. We'll keep taking your calls on the Nick Theodosi open line, 133-693. Nick Theodosi, Prestige Cars, their SUV and EV centre is full of new stock. Everybody should own a Prestige car at least once in a lifetime.
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13: Hello, Dan from Transport Victoria. In Croydon, intersection of Croydon Road and Lincoln Road is closed for a collision that's just south of Maroondah Highway. You best to try Dorset Road or Kent Avenue. Clearing out about accident in Temple, so Fitzsimmons Lane southbound before Porter Street. There's footy at the G tonight, so Barassi Way is now closed. A lot of pedestrians arriving near Richmond Station, Hoddle Street, Hunt Road busy both directions, and Grimshaw Street closing both ways between the Greensboro Bypass and Watsonia Road this weekend. That's starting from 9 tonight for intersection upgrades. Use the M80 Ring Road and Plenty Road.
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7: Yes, let's jump straight into them. You two gentlemen know how to play this game. We'll kick off with you, Sam. Let's take a listen to Damien Hardwick responding to your story about Ben King leaving the Suns.
26: I don't respond to reports. I just respond to what we've got. We've got him for the next 6 weeks. We'll just make our way through it. Like, sources are sources, mate. The reality is people make up stuff all the time. So what it is, unless you've got an actual direct quote from Ben or myself, we'll just keep working through it.
7: Sources are sources, Sam.
10: Sorry, what do you want me to say to that?
7: Well, I don't know. Just respond. He was responding to your story.
10: Do you know who I blame for this? I blame Adam Simpson.
7: Adam Simpson, is he coming a drive-by?
10: Timmer said people make stuff up all the time. Well, remember Simo said that's just made up.
7: Yep.
10: So now we're all making stuff up.
7: So why'd you make it up about Ben King?
10: Oh, I didn't make it up. He's left. He's gone.
7: Lordo, if you knew Ben King was coming to your club and you're a key forward and there's quite a few of you in the key forward depth stocks, what would you have done if you were Mitch Lewis?
11: He would have had the conversations with his coach, and I believe the coach would have sold to him how it was going to work with the two of them. Gunston, who knows where Gunston sits next year? He's getting a lot of injuries. And then Chol and Deer are the ones I'm probably going to ask the question whether we need to go somewhere else.
7: They've also got Ramsden and McCabe as well, and Schubert coming through as well. There's lots of big boppers there at Dingley. Gentlemen, have you been swayed now and think the top 10 is a good idea?
10: Absolutely not.
11: I like it.
7: You like it. How seriously should the AFL be looking at reducing game time?
11: I'm happy with the game time as it is.
10: Same.
7: Who has been this year's best coach of a Victorian team just before the interstate supporters jump on the phone? But Stephen King, Craig McRae or Sam Mitchell?
11: Stephen King.
10: Stephen King.
7: Which coach is under more pressure? Matthew Nix or Damien Hardwick?
11: Well, Nixie's been top, or Povering are in the top four, so I suppose Nix would be under more pressure, would he?
10: I think Nix, if they don't win a final this year, given that Dimmer took them to a final series last year, but it's a fair question.
7: Matthew, Dave Matthews' new nickname is the Prince of Balmoral. Is that a better nickname than Scoop Lloyd?
11: Yes, it is. Yeah.
10: What would you have been the prince of back in the day?
11: Bayside.
7: What do you mean? What do you mean back in the day? What do you mean back in the day?
10: So you think when he gets home, Lisa calls him the prince?
7: The prince of Bayside.
10: Prince of Bayside.
7: What would you be the prince of?
10: Not much.
7: The prince of greyhounds?
10: Yeah. Prince of Armidale doesn't really have the same ring, does it?
7: Well, it does. Who is closer to a top four finish, Richmond or Essendon?
10: Oh, neither.
7: All right. Can Nick Watson win the Coleman Medal, Lloydie?
11: No.
7: Will Jake Stringer play at another club? If yes, who?
10: I think he will be delisted by GWS and will play for a Victorian club next year. And I wouldn't be surprised. No, I'm not going to say that.
7: Will Jesse Hogan play for another club?
10: I hate sitting on the fence. Like, you know, Richo's taught me not to do that. But I don't know enough about Hogan's mindset if to whether he wants to progress his AFL career. But if he wants to, I think he should.
11: What do you think on that one, Jim?
7: I think Hogan is more likely to play for the Giants than Stringer again.
10: Yeah. Mm.
7: Will John Longmire coach again?
10: I'm going to say yes.
9: Yes.
7: Are you both watching the Comm Games? They're currently in the northern suburb of Melbourne, Glasgow.
9: No.
7: Going well at the Comm Games? Well, that means it's time for Lloyd's Lyrics.
0: I bought the Lloyd and the Lloyd one. I bought the Lloyd and the Lloyd one.
1: Now, you've got to send a tape of that to Matty, because last week in this box, he specifically asked if we could do a song for him.
23: On Friday Night Football, it's time for Lloyd's Lyrics.
10: Thank you, Craig Willis. Yeah, the great man has 4-7 win-loss record here on Lloyd's Lyrics, so he needs to win tonight in order to avoid going 4-8, and it's a long way home.
11: I need this to hang him in the top 10.
10: Yeah, I do.
7: That's why you like the top 10.
10: He loves laughing at his own gear. Terrific.
7: I thought he had a draw there somewhere, but he's tough.
10: All right, let's go to the audio of one of the all-time great songs.
7: This is a banger.
10: Late 90s? Early 2000s?
7: Yeah, 99. 99?
11: It's the Goo Goo Dolls?
7: Yes.
11: Iris?
10: Oh, yeah!
11: One of my favourites. I do like that song.
10: I'll be honest with you. I was hoping that he'd fall into the trap of Goo Goo Dolls, I Don't Want the World.
11: Like, it's a song I do like.
10: Yeah, well done.
11: Thank you.
10: That was 1998, actually.
7: Oh, we went far off.
10: 99 was a good year for Carlton supporters, so I thought it might have been the same.
7: Geez, you crushed that early. Yeah. There was no suspense. It was just straight into it.
10: So he's five and seven now. One of those five wins was handed to him by Sam Doherty, who's since never been allowed back on Friday Night Football, funnily enough.
11: That's worth two wins. That's a percentage boost as well.
7: You're up over 100. I tell you what, you've responded well off the bye too.
11: Oh, yeah.
7: You're not like the Geelong side that I used to be, where we went missing for 2 weeks after the bye.
10: That's because you literally did go missing.
7: Yeah, we did.
10: You went to the United States to get tanked.
7: Yeah, we'll guts up. Definitely guts up.
10: Is Eddie back? Eddie McGuire's back, isn't he?
7: No, I think he was with Mike Tyson and his tiger, of course, in the Mediterranean, which it's going to be a wild story listening to this when he gets back.
10: Whenever Eddie decides to write a book, I'm going to be first to read it.
7: He's going to have some free time on Fridays, of course. Not doing the radio show. Tonight's best caller winner, Harvey Norman, $100 gift card.
10: That was nasty.
7: Just read your own paper. It was in there.
10: Oh, I understand it's real. I just wouldn't have said it.
7: Nah, it's all good. Tonight's best caller winner, Harvey Norman gift card, $100 worth. Give us a call on the Nick Theatre AC Open line.
10: You're going to be off air by next week.
7: Correct. By Carl. 133-693. 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
2: Good evening. A suspected sex attacker is in custody after two women were allegedly assaulted in Hoppers Crossing within 24 hours. The 39-year-old man is being interviewed as detectives work to determine if the attacks are connected. Parents from one of Victoria's biggest basketball clubs say their children were put in danger by management, who failed to take a whistleblower seriously and allowed the CEO to keep working after he was convicted of child grooming offences. Eltham Wildcat CEO Richard Irving was arrested in 2024, charged in 2025 and convicted in May this year. A 53-year-old woman has been charged with murder over the fatal shooting of a man found seriously injured in South Gippsland in January 2024. Police were initially called to the scene of a motorbike crash before realising the rider had been shot. The Adelaide Crows have labelled the behaviour of some of its members as inappropriate and not good enough. Crows fans booed Magpies defender Isaac Quainer whenever he took possession of the ball at Adelaide Oval last night. It comes after Quainer was the target of a homophobic slur, which resulted in a 4-game ban on Adelaide's Isaac Rankin last year. And the United States will increase tariffs on Australian goods to 12.5% over claims dozens of countries failed to take action against forced labour. The US says the action is intended to improve the welfare of workers across the globe. More news at halftime.
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13: Hello, Dan from Transport Victoria. In Bulleen, Bulleen Road remains closed both ways between Bridge Street and Manningham Road. It's through till early August for Northeast Link Works. You'll need to use Templestowe, Thompson's and Manningham Roads instead. Grimshaw Street will be blocked off this weekend between the Greensboro Bypass and Watsonia Road. That's starting from 9 tonight for intersection upgrades. Take the Ring Road and Plenty Road, allowing extra time. And this weekend, buses replacing trains on sections of the Sandringham, Frankston, Werribee and Williamstown lines. Coaches replacing Gippsland V-line trains for part of the journey. 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

0: Here's your host, Matt Granlund.
1: Thank you, Craig Willis, and a very good evening, everyone. Welcome along to the MCG. Big game tonight, Melbourne up against Geelong. The Demons sitting sixth on the AFL ladder. They've made this ground their fortress, unbeaten at home, at the home of football. The Cats find themselves in unfamiliar territory, ninth on the ladder. They head in without arguably their two best players tonight, Jeremy Cameron and Max Holmes. Jimmy Bartell is still here, Sam McClure and Matthew Lloyd.
2: Matty,
1: a lot to get through. 133-693. We're going to kick things off right now with My Thinking Is.
0: It's been a big week in football, and we want to know what it is you're thinking. On 3AW Football, it's time for My Thinking Is.
1: It's a very easy game to play. All you have to do is start your sentence with My Thinking Is. We do have the $100 gift card courtesy of Harvey Norman to give away. We'll get to your calls in a moment. Jimmy.
3: Yes.
1: What are you thinking?
3: My thinking is I'm going to reheat some old soup, and I like my own idea. I'm going to have another go at it, so hopefully get some more traction. The AFL likes to talk about games of consequence. Well, I'm going to have moments of consequence. I think the AFL can find a sponsor. Let's say we put 500 grand in the kitty. So there's 200 grand up for goal of the year, 200 grand up for mark of the year, and 100 grand up for if someone kicks 10 goals. So what I'm thinking is when I'm watching Hawthorn play Richmond, Mitch Lewis has got five goals early. Everybody in the crowd's going, hey, what if we get him to 10? All his teammates are going, let's feed Mitch Lewis. Let's get him to 10 because there's 100 grand there because there's 200. You can split that with their local football club as a junior. So then you've got everyone getting involved. Yep. Imagine a game where 15th is playing 17th in round 23. You'd have everybody going long down the line, putting the finger up in the air, jacking the pack. There'd be no squaring the ball inside. There'd be guys trying to kick bananas.
2: So are you saying, sorry, the first person to kick the 10 goals?
3: So there's the 100 for the sitting 10. If there's two players, of course, it gets split. But then whatever that prize pool, so say it's 500, I'm just using that as an example, 250 is there set aside for the local club for the winners. So Matt Granlund's local club, Bell Park Dragons, they get their kick. The footy club gets their kick of it. But then just, at least then in some games, we can have a bit of fun, a bit of excitement, a bit of energy at the ground. They're going, hang on, we're 10 goals down, and we're doing that square up ball. Is someone going to uncork a barrel here to have a crack at goal of the year?
1: Or mark of the year.
3: Or mark of the year.
1: I love it, Jimmy. Good idea. Sam, what are you thinking?
4: Can I have an off-topic, my thinking is?
1: Of course you can.
4: I just don't think this has been made a big enough deal of. It's not football-related. Okay. My thinking is we haven't given enough credence to the performance of Lucas Herbert in the last week. He finished sixth, a tie for sixth in the Open Championship, which is a very, very hard thing to do. Yep. And overnight at JCB in England has come out and shot 11 under and is three shots ahead of Bryson DeChambeau. I know, like, when Wimbledon comes around, we all, you know, get around Alex Demonor, and we as a country are so good about getting around our own athletes on the world stage. This guy is striping it. He's the best golfer in Australia by that far right now, and he's doing us pretty proud on the world stage. Big doggies, man. And he's very much hoping he can be back in time for September to watch them. So I just wanted to give him a shout-out.
1: Yep, give him his flowers.
2: Yeah, my thinking is what a brutal game this is. So I heard Juddy just doing, he was doing something with his business that he does now. He spoke about how there was no excitement for him at AFL level. It was just something through the pressure and the anxiety. It was the same for me. And that he just said he didn't enjoy his career that much. And I just think Max King. So coming back after 2 years, and I've seen it. Obviously know Max really well and was able to coach him. But the heartbreak, the embarrassment, probably wanting to avoid people who always think you're never fit, you never can play. And just for him to run out there, that's going to be a real joy because when it's taken away from you, it's pretty hard.
4: What a great point.
2: Yeah.
1: You want to have fun when you play footy, don't you?
2: You do. You do. And, I don't think it's been much fun on a grinder or on a bike or whatever he's been doing for over 2 years.
4: It's a dark side of professional sport, Matty, that we in journalism probably don't give enough credence to, do we? The mental anguish that these guys go through on a weekly basis. And to hear people like Juddy and Lordy talk about how hard their careers were for them, you know, when they were two of the all-time greats, like what Max must be going through must be torturous.
1: Yeah, good on him. I'm looking forward to seeing him back. All right, your calls, 133-693 for Nick Theodosi. Tom, what are you thinking, Tommy?
5: Hi, how you going, guys? My thing is Greg Swan. And Sam, take your hat off as a current supporter, right?
4: Okay,
5: now, tell me where it's at with Cody Walker, right? He came in last year and he's changed the pardon some rule. I hope this is not going to cost Kane a lot, Because my honest opinion, I'll give you a quick example. It's like, if you're given two picks, right, say we've gone for Chris Judd.
1: All right, Tommy, thank you for that, Tommy.
2: The line wasn't too good. Yeah. But they'll get Cody Walker with second choice. He sounds like he's the second choice after
4: Dougie.
2: Cochran.
3: Yeah, he'll get to Carlton. It's just what it'll cost them.
2: Yeah.
1: Thank you, Tom. Stuart's next. What are you thinking, Stu?
6: Hey, good evening, gents. My thinking is, and I don't vote for Collingwood, but I'm so bemused how these young kids who come into that side that develop so quick compared to other sides who have been in the system for 1 to 2 years.
3: It's always helpful when you've got experienced players still in good form and you're not having to play 10 young guys at once or eight. The luxury that Collingwood has, Geelong's done it for many years, we've seen the Sydney Swans do it over the journey, is if you can just filter them in, you give them 5 or 6 games, they go back to the VFL, then you bring them up when they're truly ready. Last week we saw Polkinghorne has had to serve a significant VFL apprenticeship. When he's ready, you get to bring him in. So that's the great thing. We're seeing why Melbourne's playing good footy, because Max Gawn and Cozzy Pickett's playing really well, which allows sort of your less experienced players to thrive.
2: Hey, Matty, just on Collingwood too for Stuart, like having Scott Pendlebury with me in a coaching group, they are so role-based that you do come in as a kid at Collingwood and you know every person on the field has a specific role they have to play. So you're not going out there in a Richmond or an Essendon and it sort of can be every man for themselves, because there's not the system or the structure that's going on, all the senior players Jimmy touched on around you.
1: I've got a mind thinking, and that is Greg Swan during the week talking about the length of games. Let's take a listen to the football boss of the AFL.
7: I mean, we did change those rules and we've knocked off 3 minutes per game, but is it enough? Probably not. And again, when in a couple of years' time, obviously when Tassie come in, you know, if we go from 22 to 24 games, then that will definitely be an issue that you will have to reduce the game time. So we'll have a look at that.
1: So my thinking is this just an issue that people within the AFL care about? Because I've never heard anyone ring up to say, you know what, the game's too long. It seems like the fans don't really care about it. This is more of an issue for clubs, more of an issue for the AFL. My thinking is this is not one that the fans really particularly think is an issue.
4: I think that's right, Matty, but I think you've answered your own question. You know, it's like a movie fan being like, oh, Scorsese movie should be shorter. Why would I want less of a great thing that I love? It's the same with the footy fan. Like, you're telling me I'm coming here and paying the same amount of money and I'm getting 3 minutes a quarter less of Patrick Dangerfield or less of Max Gawn? Like, no footy fan wants that. But I think you answered your own point, and that is the clubs and the AFL want to take care of the competition.
2: So is Swanee listening to the players and coaches in this move?
4: Yeah, I think that would be a direct statement from the AFL Players Association. You want us to play 2 more games, you're going to have to help us out.
2: And do they then have to take less money because the TV networks?
4: No, I think they'll still get ultimately 28% of the pie.
2: It's just that the TV networks, I've read somewhere today, are going to go back against this and say, well,
1: we want to play ads.
2: We want
1: during the break.
4: Yeah, but they're going to get to Swanee's point. They're going to get 2 more games in the next broadcast, or before the next broadcast agreement starts. So I think that there's trade off with both. Like Channel 7 aren't paying any more money for the 2 wildcard games, but the AFL have done a contra deal so that they get to move into 7's whiz bang new offices.
1: Just on the back of that, then, well, why? If we want to look after the players, why are we talking about in season tournaments, more games for players?
4: Well, that was actually to reduce the amount of games, Matty. The in-season tournament that everyone will play each other once.
1: Right.
4: So that's 17 games. But 18 because Tassie coming in.
3: But that's also part of conditioning people. So you had a look at when the rules come in, and yeah, there's studies on this, that's why you had ridiculous things thrown up about jumbo goal squares and all things like that. So if you actually get people to condition that there is going to be change, you actually change the conversation you're having. It's not, if they just said, we're bringing in 666.
1: Bang.
3: The debate is, do you want a rule or no rules? Everyone's going to go, no rule changes. But if you get the conversation of which rules would you like? So that's why they threw out 4 different options, because 2 of them are stupid. But now, instead of debating, do we want to change the fixturing, you've already gone, oh, if I'm going to change, I'm going to change to that.
1: More calls after the break for my thinking is 133-693. Time to check in now with Matty Campbell, our partner at Betr, for the very latest in odds on tonight's match. Over to you, Matty. What do you got?
8: Yes, good evening to you, Matty. Interesting, last night they backed Adelaide, they got it wrong, and tonight they've backed Geelong. Melbourne were $1.80 favourites, they're now $1.95, and Geelong have come in from $2, they're now $1.85 favourites. The line's only small, it's only 1.5, but if you think it's going to be within 1 to 39 points, $2.55 Melbourne, $2.45 for Geelong, and the total points for the game is 176.5. There's money for the overs there, so punters thinking it might be a high-scoring game. Now, the GOAT's better picks for your same-game multi. Cozzy Pickett's kicked 16 of his 23 goals at the MCG. It's been quiet the last 4 weeks, so they think it'll change tonight. He's $1.80 for two or more. He's $3.50 for three or more. And Paddy Dangerfield's back next year. And off the back of that signing, he's been well back to kick the first goal of the game at $12. Your favourites there, Jacob Van Rooyen and Shannon Neal, both at $9.
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8: Yeah, it's pretty simple and it's terrific because you can keep live game scores and you track your same game multi while your phone's on your home lock screen. 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
17: You're talking football on a Friday night. 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
1: Yes, indeed. We're here on a chilly Friday night at the MCG, head of Melbourne and Geelong. And we're in the middle of My Thinking Is. 133-693 is the number. Still got the $100 gift card, thanks to Harvey Norman. Going to start your sentence with My Thinking Is. A couple of lines free if you want to jump on before we take our final break. And John has just done that. Hello, John.
18: Hi there, Jimmy, Matt, Matthew, Sam. So my thinking is, Isaac Quaynor, lost in all this booing discussion, is his 150th game last night. Now, what a fabulous, consistent, most reliable, underrated player he's been. Just a quiet achiever.
1: Absolutely right.
4: That's a good point, John.
1: Could he be a captain material, like if they don't go straight for Nick Dacos, if they want a bit of a...
2: Who's that, sorry?
4: Quaynor.
2: I think Maynard.
1: Maynard?
4: We asked Isaac, remember we had him on a couple of weeks ago, and we asked him that specific question around whether he put his hand up for captaincy, and he, to Lloydie's point, said, leadership's important to me, but I think with Braden and Nick, we've got two pretty good options ahead of
1: him. Do you jump straight to Nick, do you think, or do you have an interim with Braden Maynard?
2: It's a really interesting point. Like, some will say, why do it to Nick right now? What's the rush? But some guys are just born to do it, and like Six Kernahan or a Wayne Carey or these
3: Joel
2: guys.
3: Joel Selwood,
2: yeah, just ready to go.
4: Is Nick born to do it in your
2: eyes? I think so, yeah. When you work that hard, as he does, you're not going to be down for too long.
3: And it's a good time to do it when they're young. Like, Joel Selwood was young, but there was a big group of senior guys still there. So, yes, they are the leader. Everyone is in behind them, but you've got a pretty good network to work with and, you know, bounce things off or take the load in different areas. So,
4: how old was Joel when he was made captain?
3: I'd say 23.
4: Yeah. And what's the age difference between you two?
3: What are we? 2.5, 3 years? 3 years, I think.
4: So he had a great senior crop, didn't he?
3: Yeah. So that would have been myself, Kelly, Johnson, all that age bracket.
1: Yeah, a good point. Thank you, John. Charles was next. What are you thinking, Charles?
19: I'm thinking that straight dollar values for fines at the tribunal are a bit of a joke, and they're almost an incentive for players to keep reoffending, as some have. Make it a percentage of your base payment for the year. The medium's 400 to 500 grand among the players. 2 or 3% every time you offend, and make the punishment really stick.
4: So, Charles, you're a communist. Is that what you're saying?
3: Oh, that's a piece.
4: Charles, I'm only kidding. I asked the question because my podcast co-host, Mitch Cleary, who works for Seven, made the exact same point during the week. He thinks that someone on $1 million should pay more for a strike than someone on 100 grand. Is that where you're going?
19: That's where I'm going because, you know, the punishment then fits the crime. If you're on $1 million, you're on a bigger fine. If you're just starting out and you're on base wages, all right, it's a lower fine, but it's a percentage of the money you actually bring in.
4: But so, Charles, does that mean that if Lordo and I both run a red light, Lordo should have to pay significantly more because he earns significantly more than me?
3: That happens in some countries.
4: Yeah, not here.
19: No. That's driving rules, control of an automobile, your experience as a driver. There's a lot of other things. Footy's pretty basic.
3: He makes a good case.
4: No, he doesn't. I think driving's pretty basic as well.
3: No, I think he presented his case well.
1: They do it in the AFL. The AFLW players don't get fined anywhere near what the AFL men do, obviously, because they make a lot less. So it could be a good point. Thank you, Charles.
3: But they also get suspended, though, the same amount of games, but they've got a considerably shorter season. Yeah,
1: that's a good point.
4: Imagine if you two got fined the percentage of your wages. Oh, jeez. Imagine the lunches the AFL would have been able to pay for at the end of the year. Neither of you can say anything. Neither of you can say anything.
3: You should say Lloydie's ashtray. It's my whole year's wage.
1: I've got another one.
4: It's a nice ashtray, though.
3: It is. It's a beautiful. The Prince of Bayside.
1: Another my thinking is for me, Dave Matthews last week on 3AW had a bit of a crack at Tassie.
4: A bit of a crack.
3: The Prince of Balmoral.
1: But I must say that wasn't he acting as the chief executive of GWS trying to protect his own patch? And every chief executive from now on will be doing the same thing, talking down Tasmania and talking up their own clubs. They don't want to lose players.
3: So we had this debate on Footy Classified and we were a bit divided. And I felt like, yes, it was the GWS giant CEO because when he dropped the name Tom Green, it was still the competitive nature. And I reckon we'll start to see that more and more, the happy clapping and, you know, the nice phrases. They're going to start to go by the wayside the closer Tassie gets to the competition. So hang on. You're no longer the thing, you know, in the future. You're actually a competitor.
2: And who will be the first club to ban Ken from the rooms?
3: Hawthorn.
2: Soon. Yeah, well, we did hear that this morning.
4: Sam Mitchell.
2: Yeah, so, but I don't know if he's banned him yet, but
4: That's just how he feels.
1: Sam, with Tassie, are they going to go after someone like a Gary Ablett, like Gold Coast did, like a big name with big money, or are they going to try and spread it out a bit? What are you hearing?
4: Well, I think the answer is both, right? I think that they won't end up doing it because they tested the waters with a few of them early, and the answers were no, I don't think so. So I think they'll go more down the road of trying to get, you know, 6, 7, 8, 9 guys who are not earning huge money that'll burst the salary cap and try to get them all at once. Brendan Gale in the media breakfast last week made the point that when Greater Western Sydney played their first game, they only had 5 guys that had previously played at AFL level. And, you know, he made the point that the Giants did an unbelievable job. Like, they played finals in year five, I think, and played, you know, a prelim and then, of course, a couple of prelims and then a grand final. So they've done it really well. Well, I know Tasmania want to put a more experienced side, Matty, on the field earlier.
1: Yeah, and that they got a lot of players that almost retired GWS, didn't they?
20: Yeah.
1: Dean Brogan, I'm trying to think.
4: Luke Power.
1: Chad Corns.
20: Yeah. Luke Power.
1: That might be the way to do it, Lloydy, as opposed to McDonald's. Gold Coast.
2: Yeah.
1: Is that how you would set up a list?
2: I don't know. Yeah, it's. I think they're going to be looked after far
20: it's
2: better. I just wonder whether guys like McCreary are those types that have still got good footy in them, not guys right at the end.
4: Ryan Mansell.
2: Yeah, whether they're the type of players, but then you get the cream. A lot more cream on top. And then obviously all the 17-year-old, 18-year-olds.
1: So is that next year, the 17-year-olds, they get access to them?
3: They can start to sign them now.
4: This year.
1: Right, okay. So they're going to be a power, no doubt about that. We're going to take our final break. Sam, who's winning tonight, please?
4: Well, I think the D's will win. But given that Caro keeps telling everyone that I'm last in the age tipping, it probably means the Cats. I'm tipping the D's by 4 goals.
1: The D's. We will hear Sam, we'll read Sam and watch Sam throughout the week. Well done. The Charles has won the Harvey Norman $100 gift card. Now at Harvey Norman upgrade and save on selected TVs, fridges, washers and more. We'll take our final break. The Cats and the Demons about to hit the MCG. Then it's on, a big Friday night clash. Stick with us right here. The best call coming up. 3AW Footy, thanks to Maccas.
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1: Drop punt into the forward pocket. Pocket goal! He kills the man brilliantly. That's a star 21 goal of the night. What a debut from Jay Polkinghorne.
2: Through 6PR in Perth, 5AA in Adelaide, and across the country on the 3AW app. Welcome to 3AW's coverage of this round 20 clash between Melbourne and Geelong from the Melbourne Cricket Ground. Bringing you this evening's action. In special comments, the 2007 Brownlow medalist and 2011 Norm Smith medalist Dewey Bartell, alongside three-time Coleman medalist and Essendon Premiership star Matthew Lloyd. The boundary is award-winning reporter Jackie Reed, and in commentary, it's a very good evening to Bruce Eva, alongside Matt Granlund.
3: Yes, thank you, Craig Willis. Good evening, everyone. Welcome to the home of football, a chilly Friday night for Melbourne versus Geelong, the Demons' sixth unbeaten here at the MCG against the Cats, who are currently sitting ninth. And they've got to do it tonight without Max Holmes and Jeremy Cameron. So they will start underdogs tonight. Before we get some final thoughts from Jimmy Bartell and Matthew Lloyd, we'll get our bold predictions in a moment as well for Arrow Transport. 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
4: Good evening to you, Matty G. A few light showers around tonight. We had a max of 14 degrees today. Right now it's around 12. We are expecting around 48,000 fans here at the MCG. One late change it is for the Cats. Sam De Koning out with illness. Ollie Henry replaces him. He joins Mark Blitzars and Tanner Bruin as the ins for the Cats. Max Holmes is, of course, out with that ankle issue. For the Ds, Lucas Cook, Harry Petty, Bailey Laurie, Tom McDonald and Paddy Cross all come in. Changguath Giath, Daniel Turner and Caleb Windsor are out injured, while Jake Melksham and Max Heath have been omitted.
3: Thank you, Jackie. A lot of changes for the Demons tonight. 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Lloydie, what's your bold prediction?
5: I love Mullen and what he does week in and week out. So I'm going to say Pickett doesn't hit the scoreboard and he's under 15 disposals.
3: Okay, you'll blanket him tonight. That's your bold prediction, Jimmy.
6: Yes, I was hot last time the Cats played, but I'm going for someone from the Melbourne Football Club, because off the back of Rowan Marshall having a dominant game against Geelong in the ruck, I think it's made for big Maxwell Gawn. 22-40, so 20 touches, 2 goals and 40 hit-outs tonight. Wow. For Max Gawn. You'll see that on your stat sheet.
3: It's hard to see him not having a big game tonight. What about you, Bruce? Good evening to you, Bruce. Bruce Eva joins us.
7: Yeah, g'day, Matty and Lloydie and Jimmy. And firstly, I hope the MCC's prediction is wrong. That would be so disappointing if we only get 48,000 here. Shannon Neal starts the night on 99 career majors. It's his birthday tomorrow. He turns 24 tomorrow. So how about we give him an early birthday present and he kicks half a dozen this evening?
6: Ooh, lock that, Bruce.
3: Half a dozen for Scratcher. What about you, Jackie?
4: Well, I'm supposing that Mullen will go to Cozzy tonight, so Tom Sparrow might get off the chain. 35 and 2 goals for him.
3: Okay, I'm going to say that Jay Polkinghorne, who kicked 2 on debut, will kick 5 tonight for the Cats.
6: That's nice.
3: Our bold predictions are with thanks to Arrow Transport, from wharf to warehouse, dock to distribution. Whatever you need to move, get moving with arrowtransport.com.au. Let's get some final thoughts now, where the game is going to be won and where the game is going to be lost. Matthew Lloyd and Jimmy Bartell.
6: Yeah, speed of ball, and we know when it's up-tempo, the Demons look really dangerous. And what the Cats did really well against the Saints and their prime ball movers was keep them into the back half, the back 50. They made them go lateral, sidewards, short kicks, and then put pressure on the next handball. So last week, the Saints had over 400 possessions, but really didn't get through that bubble across their half-back line and challenge Geelong's defence. So this year, if you can get the ball off half-back really quickly, and you only go back a couple of weeks ago, the Giants eventually got the Cats. We've seen the Brisbane Lions do it to the Cats. Is if you can get the ball quickly into high tempo, where the ball is in flow, you can see it getting up and down the ground, it actually exposes Geelong's back six this year. So look for lots of space, you know, in between the centre square, between the arcs. So Melbourne, if they can have a bit of composure across the half-back line, they can get some plenty good looks for the footy.
5: Yeah, De Koning's a big loss because he could have taken some turns in the ruck to have a crack at Max Gawn. So I'll look at young Edwards. He's trying hard, but Geelong have been smashed by ruckman. We saw what Luke Jackson did to them 3 or 4 weeks ago. Kieran Briggs got a hold of them. Rowan Marshall has got a hold of them. So Mark Blixarves is going to be important, as along with Edwards, just to

0: What can they do? Chris Scott will come up with a plan, you would think. Otherwise, they're up against it. Does Shannon Neal have to do some work in there? So that's a factor for me. And the big forwards for Melbourne, I've loved what they've done together. So Van Ryan and Jefferson have really come together well. I am concerned a little bit about the changes at Melbourne. I think they are a weaker side. It's one of their potential weaker sides for the year. Bring in Cook, Laurie, McDonald, Cross. And Petty comes in, who's very hot and cold. They lose Turner, they lose Windsor as well. So that's where I think the market has shifted across the last 24 hours since the changes, because Melbourne probably a little bit vulnerable with those.
1: I was going to say that Turner has been a really good player, really important for them since May left. He really has replaced him, and Lever and him have been sort of the two rocks back there for Melbourne.
2: Yeah, and Lever's back in good form too, which when you're both in good touch, you play off each other really well. But I think he strikes the balance pretty well, Turner, when to spoil and when to intercept. And we keep hearing Lloydie that they see him as a real leader of the footy club. When he first arrived, you wouldn't have thought that, but they rate him really highly.
0: Yeah, absolutely. So, and losing the Windsor run also will hurt. But they've lost Max Holmes, so that's sort of Holmes is one of the more important players in the competition, not just at Geelong. So, so much at stake, as we said off the top of the program. 6-9, Melbourne are two games clear of Geelong. So this is massive for Geelong to not, if they lose this game, they're in the fight for just around that 9th, 10th, where they're far better than that. So let's just see what Melbourne can do, where they played this ground so well. Perfect conditions for football. I loved Myers and Close back in this team last week. I thought that was like the Geelong team of old, having that balance where they just work so well for each other along with Manor. And danger must be due, I'd say. We're talking about him in the warm-up. He's been a little bit sore in his lower back, but he's been very quiet the past fortnight, so he needs a big one tonight if the Cats are the win.
1: 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Max Holmes, Jimmy, not being there. So who is the go-to man for Geelong now? Who is their best player now that Max Holmes isn't out there?
2: Oh, it's Bailey Smith. He's probably been the most consistent. He's the big ball winner. He obviously cuts through the lines really well. And when you watch him live, he's still got the same work rate deep into the last quarter. Ollie Dempsey becomes really, really important off that wing. It'll be fascinating whether they get him onto Langford's wing or they play opposite each other. And Mark Blitzarves, does he put a bit of time into Langford while he's also in the backup ruck role?
1: Bruce, get a few numbers on the game before we have the opening ball up.
3: Yeah, Filomaro's Hotel. These are the two oldest football clubs in Australia. We know the draw is always quirky. Their first meeting in 476 days. Have to go back to round four of last year. Geelong's won three of the past four against the Demons since being smashed in the 2021 preliminary final, but all three of those wins on their home deck at Cadinia Park. Their only loss here at the G in 2024. As we know, the Demons unbeaten here at the G this season. Their average winning margin in nine games is 28 points. Geelong 1-2 here at the home of football this season. Belted Collingwood in round nine, but they've lost twice by a kick to Hawthorn on Easter Monday and Carlton in round 12. Of course, they will be back here next Thursday night, the Cats, to kick off round 21 against the Magpies.
1: Patrick Dangerfield has won the toss for the Cats, and Geelong will attack the City End in the opening quarter. The Demons to the punt road end. I think you're right what you said, Lloydie, about Max Gorn. They've got to have, Chris Scott has got to have some sort of a plan for him. I mean, he could absolutely destroy Geelong tonight.
0: Yeah, one thing we do with great coaches like Chris Scott, we give them too much credit. And everyone's saying the last month, surely when they next play Luke Jackson, he's got something up his sleeve and he wouldn't have done this and he wouldn't have done that. But I just think they haven't been playing that well. Edwards will get destroyed. Max Gorn will take 10 marks if they don't have something up their sleeve after the initial centre bounce to support him.
3: Late bowl prediction for Arrow Transport there. Lloydie just thrown in the supplementary numbers.
1: Yeah. Who you got, Lloydie, tonight?
0: As I said, I tipped Melbourne during the week, but if you can allow me to change because of all the selections. All right, are you saying we have to get our tips in before you see the 23?
1: So you're going for Geelong?
0: So I'm going for Geelong.
1: Okay. Jimmy.
4: Oh,
1: Jimmy, one of the Cats' greats.
2: Geelong, just
3: pull those splitters out. You
1: Friday, that'll be Geelong, Friday Night Football. It is Melbourne and the Cats. Here's Bruce Eber to get us started.
3: Good on you, Matty. First quarter for BP. This is going to be fun. Gawn wins it down to Steele. Steele gets a little handball then to Sparrow, who kicks it to left half forward, or centre half forward, should I say. Fritch on a big turning circle, gathers and delivers lace out to Van Rooyen, who's marked at 46 metres on a 45 degree angle, and will go back for the perfect start for the D's.
2: Love that composure from Bailey Fritch there. You know, you could excuse him for just whacking it on the boot. That's what the Cats want, but you want to hit up forwards early against Geelong, make their defenders come up and defend the lead.
3: We're playing for the Stephen King Cup tonight, or the Mark Neal Cup?
2: Clint Bizzle.
3: Clint Bizzle Cup. I'm sure we'll get more nominations as the night unfolds.
4: Jared Rivers.
3: Brent Van Rooyen slowly on the runway from 50. The kick hangs out to the right. It won't even make the distance.
2: Brent Maloney.
3: And in fact, it bounces into the point post. And we'll have a boundary throw in right forward pocket. Melbourne to the punt road end.
2: Shannon Burns.
3: In this first quarter, we could go on and on. In fact, we will, because we're going to be on air right through till midnight on this Friday night of round 20. We've played 65 seconds on the white glove mover clock.
1: Boundary throw in forward pocket for the Demons is gone. Decisively down comes the Dempsey. He threw it onto the boot. Kick to midfield. And Polkinghorne couldn't take it. It was an awkward bounce. Tolstrup receives the handball and comes out wide here to the members' wing. And bit of a stop there from Cross. He looks up and kicks high. And good mark to Sharp on the double grab at full stretch. He's got it outside the 50. Looks up. He kicks now to the top of the goal square. Double-fisted punch. Conor O'Sullivan was able to keep it in Van Rooyen, and then Fritch was bowled over the boundary line, and we're going to have a throw-in. That was Clark, I reckon, got him.
2: Yep.
1: And we'll have a throw-in left forward pocket, Melbourne.
2: Brian Cook. Played
3: four games for the Demons back in the 70s. That's the other birthday boy tonight. Jai Clark celebrated a birthday yesterday, imposing himself early. Gawn takes it straight out of the ruck, got it to Van Rooyen. Quick amble to steal. Cozzy Pickett! There's the first of the night with a bit of magic from Cozzy. And that is a extensive and extended celebration as well from the Melbourne superstar. Brilliant snap over the left shoulder. And the Demons draw first blood. BP scoreboard, 1-6. Cats haven't been forward of centre. 2.5 in on the white glove mover clock. For Maccas, here's Jimbo and Lloydy.
2: He gave the Ronaldo the big sue after he kicked the goal, and he was just able to break free from out of the stoppage. And look, the Cats put the first arm across him, but they didn't finish the job. And Jai Clark, you've got to be better than just jogging. He got sucked into the contest. Don't worry about anybody else 20 metres out from goal. Worry about Cozzy Pickett. Let somebody else beat you.
0: And he's got the tag too with Mullen, so that would mean a lot to put the doubt in Mullen's mind early in this game. But they can't touch the footy. They've had one disposal, Geelong, so they need to get their hands on it in this midfield.
1: Good early win there for Cozzy Pickett. Here's Gawn, handball to Sparrow. Here they go out the front. It's going to be Steele to go deep. It's an unguarded goal square and almost a mark. Depending on you get boot to it. He did it to goal. Harrison Petty got his toe to that. He fumbled the mark but was able to toe it home.
0: Did he? He doesn't look confident himself, so looking a bit sheepish there, so we'll see if he...
1: Well, there's no review call immediately, so the two fingers went up. The goal has been registered. Now they will look at it on the way back. 2-12 as it stands, Melbourne. Geelong yet to score.
3: Was that sound in the second row, Matty Lloydy, just changing his tip back again all of 3 minutes in?
2: He looks a lot quicker. He's gone to Bruce Heber's barber, and he's a bit quicker across the ground. I don't think he thinks he's got there. Or as Tony Lennon would say, get there.
0: They haven't got a good angle yet for us to see it. Here we go.
3: I reckon given the size of the padding, he's going to be right.
2: Yeah, I reckon that might save, Bruce. Why do they keep showing us the wrong angle? Oh, called Lazo.
3: Finally, goal confirmed because it was thrown up. We're back underway. Atkins with a clearance for the Cats. They finally go forward of centre. Gets the centre half forward. A bit of a scramble at ground level. Steele's been prominent early. Gets a quick handball to Bowie. High kick up the two. Van Rooyen in from the side. Wow, he started well also. Adjacent the centre circles. Horrible looking kick. Clean bowled Latrell Pickett. At the back, O'Sullivan got a handball to Big Edwards, who took a long time to get rid of it. Eventually to Atkins. Look away handball to Jai Clark. Through traffic, and he kicks out wide to Dempsey in space.
1: Yeah, he's got room to move out there, Dempsey. He looks up. He places inside the 50. Oh, it's a bad ball, but Dangerfield takes it on the bounce. Handball to Close. Handball to Polkinghorne. Into an open goal. Jay Pockinghorn with a catch boost. So Geelong are on the board, one straight six. The second gamer with the first goal for Geelong. Melbourne a two straight 12. That's on the BP scoreboard. Get double BP rewards or Qantas points on every visit until July 28 at BP.
2: It's like Chinese checkers there for the Cats. They went one angle to the other angle to the other angle. They zigzagged their way down the ground. They kept their width beautifully, and they were the ones who were to actually have their composure across half back. We know Ollie Dempsey, he starts on the wing, but just treat him as a half forward. He's just running forward at every single time the half forward comes up and plays the wing role. So you've got to be alert to that. He's going to be forward side.
3: It's Jay Pockinghorn in, what, about 85 minutes of football. He's already kicked three goals, three.
2: It's good going.
3: 2-3 against the Saints last Thursday night. And a goal in the first 5 minutes tonight. 2-1. Bright start. Edwards out points Max Gorn. It's the two number 11s in the ruck, of course, tonight. Cozzy Pickett tries to force it forward. Stewart in the way. In fact, he received the handball from Atkins, who's been Geelong's best so far. High kick, and that's a well-judged mark by Jake Bowie. Defensive side of the centre circle. Off a step, about a 12-metre pass. Howes gives it back to Bowie, and then a low spearing ball out wide and cross marks on his chest. Centre wing on the Shane Warne stand side of the MCG in front of, as we said earlier, a disappointing crowd.
1: Cross sells the dummy on the man on the mark, and then he goes up inside the 50 for the Demons. Oh, Ben Roy, did he take it? No, there was hands to it. He got the kick away. But there is Guthrie to take it for the Cats, and goes out to Blitzarves, who takes it and then gives the handball off. Here's Bruin running with the football, takes a bounce on the member's wing, but he kicks up, and that's Pockinghorn again. He's able to take the grab for the Cats. Two kicks out from goal. He goes back over his mark. He looks inboard. He's going to go direct and kick it up inside the 50. Where is Shannon Neal? Getting back. He was being held. Shannon Neal will take the free kick and the shot at goal. And big scratch out. Will go back and line up from 35 out, 45 degree angle.
4: Hey, Matty, I've spotted what Geelong are doing nice and early. So Mark Blixarves is taking Gorn around the ground. And so when Gorn pushes back to be that loose player in defence, Blixarves sprints to stand with him to stop him from taking those marks behind the ball. So that's what will be. Edwards takes the centre bounce. Blixarves gets him around the ground.
1: And Shannon Neal lining up for goal here from the set shot. He moves in, he kicks, and he goals. Beautiful delivery from Shannon Neal for the Cats second, and it's all squared. Two straight 12 apiece on the BP scoreboard. We've travelled 7.5 minutes opening quarter.
2: And raises the bat as well. Bruce highlighted in the pre-match, 100th career goal for Scratcher Neal. So that's 100 shots of tequila for his poor mum at home. She says she has a shot every time he kicks a goal. But it was Lucas Cook who tried to hold out big Scratcher Neal, because the ruckman's dropping back. And when you see the ruckman drop back, you try and look after him. Yeah, you don't want big forwards and everybody else jumping into him. But he just got caught holding the arm, trying to do the team thing, but just didn't execute it well.
3: Lloydie's changed his tip back again to...
4: I never changed back. No. Off the back of two goals.
3: 32nd major for the season for Scratcher Neal. By the time Jeremy Cameron gets back, he's stuck on 39. Big Scratcher probably should be in front in the Cats' goal kicking. Clearance here for Melbourne with Cozzy Pickett getting a handball to Fitzgerald. Pumps it to within about 40 of goal. Jack Henry got rid of his opponent there in Petty. Zach Guthrie off the left boot, out towards centre wing. Blitzarves is clean bowled by it. Close as well, can't control it. Petty wriggles free, gets a little handball then to Langford. Over the top to the informed Chandler. And then another handball to Sparrow. He wriggled free of a tackle.
4: A shot
3: to Fitzgerald. Should have had a shot. What's he doing going wide? He eventually did to Van Rooyen. Centering ball was excellent. And Tolstrup's marked it 40 to 45 out, practically directly in front.
2: That was running around handball, new into the side. Make sure you tick it all off with teammates, but probably should have had the shot, but geez, Van Rooyen has started the game brilliantly.
4: And the scores are level, so it looks good for Geelong, but the speed of ball movement by Melbourne, like, they are absolutely electric and are opening up Geelong a fair bit.
3: Colton Tolstrup, one of 11 Demons that's played all 18 games so far this year, from 49 metres. Drop punt is away to the left a little, and then it straightens and it's reached its intended target. So we're still perfect here at the MCG. After 9 3/4 minutes, three straight the Demons, two straight the Cats. 18-12 on the BP scoreboard for Maccas. Here's Jimmy and Lloydie.
4: Jimmy say to Jackie Reid, he's all okay with danger. Just saw him go down underneath.
5: Yeah, I think he's okay. I've noticed that he does do that at the start of most games, so I'll just keep an eye on that one, though. And I noticed Mitch Edwards come to the bench as well. Sean Manor took the sat on the bench for the first 9 minutes and 33 seconds, so they definitely are monitoring that tight hamstring of his.
2: Danger just doing the soft launch each week. Plays the first five and then goes and relaunches again. But you're right, Lloydie, their willingness to move it quick but shift the ball off the line. They don't want to kick long, high balls into their forward line, the Demons.
1: He's back up Dangerfield. There's the ball up in the middle. Atkins tied up in the tackle, and the umpire will come in and ball it up again. It's on the Geelong side of the circles. Thrown up. Gorn wins that one decisively. Bruin goes chasing. Handball out to Lawson Humphreys, who's able to gather. Then he was tackled by Cross. Manor into the action, picks it up, and he goes backwards to Jai Clark, who's got a true centre-half back. And we'll come out to the members' side here for Guthrie. Guthrie will go short with the kick. And Hashim Mullen takes the mark. Plays on straight away, and then kicks up inside the 50. Bit of a nothing kick that one. It was a wide ball away from Ollie Henry. It's over the boundary line for a throw-in. 45 metres around from the Cats' goal. Three straight 18 Melbourne. Cats are two straight 12. The Cats are inside their 50. All on the BP scoreboard. We've travelled 11 minutes in the opening quarter. White Club move the clock. Umpire throws it in. Gorn got the better of it. Tolstrup handball to Langdon. Got the handball off to Lever. And Lever just on the way out. Howes is able to take it for Melbourne. And he goes short with the mark taken by Rivers. Right half back for the Demons. He'll go back over his mark. He might swing into the middle here. Now he's going to switch. He'll come out to the members' side. Pickett a bit of a task. He couldn't take it, but he's very good at ground level. Recovery was magnificent. He's able to gather, and he comes out wide here for Laurie, who takes the mark.
3: Little chip pass forward, barely the required distance. Sharp, the speedster, takes the mark. Kick. Oh, great kick. Inboard. He picks out Sparrow, lowers the eyes. Geelong defence all at sea, and he's picked out Cade Chandler, who has marked 35 to 40 out, almost the identical spot to where Tolstrup split the middle a couple of moments ago, and he'll go back and line up for the Demons fourth.
2: Yeah, what they're doing really well is they're not entering inside forward 50 from too deep, so they're taking that extra kick off the line, which opens up their forward 50 to, you know, work on the angle again.
3: What a season Kay Chandler is having. A couple of weeks away from his 100th career game. Left foot drop punt. He makes the goal umpire work. Away to the right. First miss of the night. Melbourne 3-1-19. Geelong 2 straight 12. Jackie Reid on the boundary for Barry Plant Real Estate.
5: Well, Patrick Dangerfield did go downstairs for that bathroom break, but now that he's back up, he's getting some work done in his right calf and Achilles area. They've just strapped it up as well, so certainly one to watch.
1: Humphreys
2: gets all going to the toilet, Danger.
1: Kicks out to the wing, and Lever was able to take the intercept out there.
2: That'd be a pretty standard operation here at the G.
3: It's not after 9 o'clock yet, is it?
6: You get a tight calf going to the toilet, Bruce?
3: You know, not usually, James. Do you?
6: No.
1: Here's Kate Chandler into the pocket. Off hands, Laurie. He got the handball out. Gerald's kick has been shut down. Connor O'Sullivan. Oh. Atkins all missed the handball by a million miles. Went over the boundary line. And we'll have a throw-in. The Cats just a bit off to start this game. 45 out from Melbourne's goal. We have a throw-in. And it's the Demons 3-1-19. The Cats 2 straight 12.
3: Might have slipped on the tiles. 7-point ball game. Let's get back to the footy. 14 minutes into the first.
6: Same with Jerry.
3: Blitz-Arves wins the tap. Cozzy Pickett emerges with it. Little chip pass to Langdon. Was it far enough? Yes. That was, well, we've seen shorter kicks pay to mark this year. And Ed Langdon, who is not the only Demon in long sleeves tonight. The man who kicked it to him, Cozzy Pickett. Bailey Fritch also sporting the long sleeves. And Ed Langdon, the endurance beast from the wing, is going to line up again. Melbourne having virtually all their shots directly in front. As he's going to shoot from about 45 directly in front of the punt road end. Drop punt on the way. This time he sends the goal umpire well away to the left. And it's another miss. Melbourne could easily be 5 straight here. Instead, they're 3-2-20. Geelong 2 straight 12. BP scoreboard. And we're 14 and a half in on the white glove move o'clock.
1: Tanner Bruin back into play for Guthrie. Handball to Bruin, who kept on running and looped the handball over the top to Clark. Ty Clark now kicks it out to the southern wing, off hands. Who's at the drop? Thornstrip got the handball out. In goes Langford. His handball went straight to Warple, though, of the Cats. He turns around and kicks the half four. This is set up beautifully for Lever. Took an uncontested mark. He goes sideways to Bowie. Freeman's in control of this contest at the moment. He'll come out wide for Sharp. Back out to the members' side, who goes to the wing for Steele. He's keeping it out of the Cats' hands at the moment. Steele goes looking for Pickett. That was Luttrell. A couple of Cats got back there to make the contest off hands. Over for a boundary throw-in, and it's on the members' wing, right in front of the interchange gates. Melbourne by 8, they're 3-2-20. Geelong at 2 straight 12.
3: Shallow throw-in. Blitzarves wins it emphatically. Didn't sit for Bruin. It did for Jack Steele. Got a quick handball to Sharp. Handball well intercepted by Blitzarves. That was brilliant. Got a handball to Warple. Handball to Bruin, who returns the favour. Back to Warple. You can't miss him in the pink boots. The ex-Hawk drives it to within 25 of goal. And in the end, there was only one flyer. And the mark has been taken by Ollie Henry. Although the reason there was only one flyer, umpire Meyer pays a shepherd. Against Scratcher Neal, and Jake Lever will receive the free kick in the left back pocket. Jeez. What's your decision, Jimmy and Lloydie?
2: It looked like a normal contest, trying to key forward and back. It was against Polkinghorne.
4: Yeah. No, he grabbed the right arm. Jim saw another angle of it. Yeah.
2: Yeah, there you go.
1: There's Chandler, and now Fitzgerald off half back for Melbourne. And that will be ball.
2: Yes.
1: Good tackle, Stewart. Wrapped up Sparrow. He's in all sorts there. Surrounded by Cats. Tom Stewart with the free kick. He puts it up inside the 50. Shannon Neal got hands to it, but he couldn't quite pull that one down. As the Demons clear it, Sparrow takes it on the half volley at centre-half back. And he kicks out wide here for Sharp. That was a very constructive kick because Sharp runs under it. He's got some toe too with a bounce. Then ran a very long way before taking his second. And then pumps it inside the 50. And Bailey Frick is sitting there top of the goal square and takes the grab for the Demons. And we'll go back and line up from point blank range.
4: Just too quick, Melbourne, which we touched on earlier. And they're using the expanses of the MCG to just lengthen the ground. Then they'll cut back in the corridor when they need to. And they just can't cope here. They're being run off their feet. There's a lot of hands on hips and on their haunches for Cats players out there. This is a great start for the D's.
1: Demons all over the Cats early. Here's Bailey Fritz directly in front. Banging home another goal. They've got four. And the Demons on the BP scoreboard, 4-2-26. Geelong are 2 straight 12. And we've travelled 17 and a half minutes in the opening quarter.
2: Yeah, it takes a lot of work, Ray, but you can actually get a lot of reward for it. So as soon as the ball's been turned over, you're right, Lloydie, it's really noticeable here how they're making the ground really wide. They're getting on the outside, Melbourne, which is forcing the Cats to make a decision. If you cover the outside, we'll come back up through the middle. If you block the middle, we'll go around you.
3: Remember a few weeks ago, we interviewed Ed Langdon on 3RW Football, and we asked him at the end, as the endurance king, compare himself to Harry Sharp. He just laughs, so he just completely blows me up.
2: Yeah, he's an unbelievable runner.
3: He's an incredible runner.
2: He's a goal of the game this year.
3: He's having a one. Yep, he is. More than that, 20 goals to Harry Sharp. He just gets a goal assist there with carrying the football for about 60 metres and delivering centimetre perfect to Bailey Fritch. So the Demons by 14 points. Big clearance to be won here. And Tom Atkins, who has been the Cats' best, does win it. Hacks it towards goal, about 40 out. Cook in his second game gets a handball to Howes. Lowers the eyes, and here they go again. He passed it to Sparrow, who handballed to the running Fitzgerald. And they stretch the Cats with width again. Out to Langford. Poor kick, though. He was looking for Langdon. And in the way there is O'Connor, who gets a handball to Dempsey. Cats come back the other way.
1: Yep, Dempsey popped it over the top for Manor. To close, to Bailey Smith. Might go for home here from 49 and shanks it out of bounds on the full. Misses the lock. Free kick Demons. Down to you, Jackie Reed.
5: Zach Guthrie's come from the ground. He had a whack to the mouth. I reckon it was friendly fire with another cat, but he's gone downstairs into the rooms and it looks like a HIA for him.
1: Thank you, Jack. So we leave it with a free kick in the back pocket. Do the conservative thing and go down the line here on the southern side of the G. Dempsey got himself into a good spot, couldn't take it. Fitzgerald got the handball forward, and Gorn was swamped as soon as he trying to take possession of the football. We're going to have a ball up between wing and half forward for the Cats. Out of side, Melbourne are 4-2, 26. The Cats are 2 straight, 12. 7.5 remaining first quarter.
3: Oh, Gorn spikes it forward about 25 metres. Laurie runs onto it for the Demons. Gets a handball to Steele, who's also been prominent early. Bounces a kick to Fritch. Probably just tried a little bit too hard with the party trick. O'Connor with the intercept. Oh, going back. Jai Clark's dropped the put. Latrell Pickett just wasn't quite aware enough. Stewart there to help mop up. Then Ollie Dempsey with a fit of the fumbles. Then he's tackled by Chandler. Brought to ground. No prior opportunity. And the Cats are sloppy in the extreme at the moment. We'll have a stoppage. 40 out from the Melbourne goal. Slight angle. Demons pressing again. Leading 4-2 to 2 straight on the BP scoreboard.
1: Taken by Atkins. Bounces one outside. Defensive 50 for the Cats. Neil couldn't take it low down. Lever can. Pops a handball over the top to the run of Steele, who puts it inside the 50. Fritch with a one hand couldn't take the mark. Stewart is back there. Handball to Connor O'Sullivan, quite content to take it out. We're going to have a throw in left forward pocket for the Demons. But Melbourne all over Geelong at the moment. It's a 14-point lead, 4-2-26. The Cats, 2 straight 12.
3: Demons to the punt road end in this first term. Still has the best part of 7 minutes of playing time remaining. Edwards wins the tap. Now was Latrell Pickett taken high. Umpire said no, was ducking at the knees. Or dropping at the knees even. Hard for your knees to duck, I suppose, Jimmy.
2: Yeah, it would be difficult.
3: Umpire Meredith throws it up quickly. Edwards again negates Gorn. I fancy there's going to be more work for umpire Meredith to do. He's joined tonight by Jamie Broadbent, Hayden Meyer and Andrew Stevens. Gorn wins the tap. Straight down to Jack Henry, though. Hacks it out of the defensive area. Lever's playing volleyball. Just sort of spikes it back towards Chandler. Bailey Smith with a quick handball to Warple. Wobbles a horrible-looking thing down the line. Sets a task for Ollie Henry, who competed well against both Cook and Langdon. And the ball is out of bounds. Just near you, Jackie Reid, for Barry Plant Real Estate in safe hands.
5: Zach Guthrie's still downstairs in the rooms with the doctor. So they were checking out his jaw earlier, and he had a cut inside his mouth as well. So he might just be being patched up. I'm chasing an update from the Cats.
1: Umpire throws in this. Edwards with a clean take. Gorn tackled him. Handball to Jai Clark to Warple. Adam Manor making hard work of this, the Cats. He goes out wide to Bailey Smith, who loves to run with the football. He does just that, and then he kicks it to half forward for Scratch and Neal. He got hands to it again, but couldn't. Then he flicked it back. Did he throw it back or flick it back? He threw it back, the umpire deems. And Lever with the free kick at left half back to Melbourne. So Jack Lever glances into the centre corridor, thinks about the switch, and then in the end just kicks it down the line. Gorn will be in the mix here. It's a big fly from O'Connor. He couldn't take it. Atkins tackled. Handball to Edwards. Handball to Close. Handball to Manor. Manor just hacks it out of mid-air. Nice work, Tolstrup, just to trap that football. Handball to Lever, who sells the dummy by hand. Then goes out wide to Bowie. Takes it half back. Here they go again.
3: He lowers the eyes. He finds Tolstrup, who handballs to Langdon, who handballs to Howes, tightropes the boundary line, but finds Bailey Fritch about a pace in. Big turning circle, low ball in the Jefferson direction, who has got strong hands, coming off a four-goal performance against the Kangaroos. He's marked at 40 metres on a tight angle, and will go back and line up for his first of the night and try to push this lead out to 20 points.
2: Fritch and Van Rooyen, their kicking to other forwards has been first class. They resist the urge, just bomb and take the territory, and just hitting darts inside forward 50.
3: 4-2 to 2 straight before the Matt Jefferson kick. As we said, 4-1 last week against the Roos. Drop punters on the way. It's not working back enough. Gorn takes the mark, but he was a good foot over the line. So behind to Jefferson, 4-3, 27 the Ds. 2 straight 12 the Cats. Bailey Smith getting booed as he comes charging back into play, all on the BP scoreboard.
2: It's already taken 5 marks inside forward 50 to Dees.
1: Kicks to the wing, and Tanner Bruin will run onto this. He takes it, then backtracks, and sells the dummy, then was taken over the boundary line. That's almost going to be holding the ball. And the umpire says throw it in. Just didn't have confidence in his pace that time, Tanner Bruin.
3: And just on that stat, Jimmy, the last 4 rounds, Melbourne's taken 17 marks inside 50 per game, which ranks number one in the comp by a mile.
1: And flying at the moment, that Melbourne forward line. Ball thrown back into play. Manor flicked it up to Atkins. Out wide here for Wiltshire. He kicks it around his body to half forward. The Fickell bouncing footy. Howard's got back, read it beautifully. Handball to Steele. Steele will give the handball to Lever. That back six has been terrific so far. Sharp was clean bowled. He'll try and retrieve it before it went out. He did throw that. The umpire says
4: deliberate. Yeah.
1: Yep, deliberate. We don't see deliberate play too often. It's going to be Lawson Humphreys to take the free kick here for the Cats. About 70 from home. Out there on the boundary line, southern side. He's going to open it up here and go long to the top of the square. And Cook was able to take an uncontested mark, really a nothing kick.
4: He's been loose behind the ball, so I'm just wondering if Geelong put an extra back because of this movement of Melbourne, but it's left Cook back behind the ball for the D's.
3: Back in the side after overcoming that facial injury suffered on debut 6 weeks ago against the Demons. Long and strong out to right half back, Steele at ground level. They don't clear the area though, the Demons, and umpire Myers soon enough, he'll ball it up about 55 out from the Geelong goal. Still 3 minutes and a bit of change remaining in the first quarter. The Cats would love at least one late one here. They've been dominated for the bulk of the quarter. Now there's a free kick against Blitzarves going to Gorn, being held in the ruck contest. And the Melbourne captain on the paint of defensive 50 for the D's. He's going to kick a moon ball, Jimmy.
2: Lob wedge.
3: It was a lob wedge into midfield. At the back, O'Sullivan just gets his kick away under pressure from Cozzy Pickett. Should be mark and or free kick to Brad Close. And he will take it just inside the centre square, right on centre wing.
1: So Close has it now. He puts it up inside the 50. It will be Shannon Neal gets to that one. And pulls down a nice mark. And he'll go back and line up for his second goal late in the opening quarter. He'll line up from 40 out, slight angle.
2: Did his work early here in this contest. Push back on Cook. Got the separation and come met the footy really well.
4: And he should be looking at this matchup and saying, I've got a young bloke who hasn't played a lot of footy, Cook, and I should be looking to kick a bag tonight. That's how he should be looking. That was far superior strength there for Shannon Neal.
1: He's already kicked one. In comes Shannon Neal here. Kick. He's got two now. To the Cats on the board with their third. So, three straight 18 Geelong. Melbourne, well, their dominance doesn't really show on the scoreboard. 4-3-27 on the VP scoreboard with under 2 minutes left to play in the first quarter.
2: Heading up to take the ruck work now with Edwards off and Blitzarves is sort of going to roam around the forward line. So you imagine they'll swap over as soon as the centre bounce. But the difficult thing for him, Lloydie, is Danger's got to almost command the goal square. And that's where you want Shannon Neal tonight with the mismatch. You don't want anybody else around. You just want to isolate that so much. So, yeah, how can you give them both the space to operate him?
3: Some clown in the box suggested he might kick six for Arrow Transport. Bold predictions. Maybe it's not that bold after all. He's on target for eight tonight, B Scratcher, but he is about to do some ruck work against the champion that is Max Gorn, who won the tap emphatically. They scrapped for it at ground level. Eventually, that was Sparrow, who socked out towards centre wing. It's all Geelong, though. And the kick goes forward from Bruin after receiving the handball from Wiltshire. And he delivered brilliantly in Dangerfield. Well, how often do you see Danger drop a chest mark, even under pressure?
2: Hit his big chest. Doing.
3: And ricocheted into the fence. Boundary throw in.
2: Another Irishman.
3: 60 around from the Geelong goal, which is the city end in this first term. Gorn takes it straight out of the ruck in the same motion. Handballs to Jack Steele, who handballed straight back to Blitzarves. He handballed to the stationary Bailey Smith. Kicked to about 35 out from goal. No mark taken. Bit of aerial ping pong. Demon defence under pressure. Bowie gets a handball to Langdon. Langdon gets a handball to Howes, and he kicks it long and strong to centre wing.
1: He does. Sullivan up. Pitty though. Handball to Trill Pickett. He's away. One bounce. A second bounce. A third bounce. A fourth bounce. Runs inside the 50. Steadies, kicks, and misses. Oh, my goodness. He was off to the races. No one was going to catch him. But he just fluffed his lines at the last moment, and a minor score for Melbourne. And it's a 10-point lead to the Demons.
3: And he could bounced have, it too much.
4: And exactly, and he could have drawn the Geelong opponent to give it to Fritch over the top as well. They've missed four sitters. They should be on 8 goals straight tonight. All gettable shots.
3: No doubt about it. Blitzarves long kick down the line. That's a very good mark. Power Bay mark of the night to Ollie Henry in a pack on centre wing. He is the late in, if you've just joined us, on 3RW 5AA 6PR footy for the ill Sam De Coney. They force it forward, and this time Danger hangs on. A diving chest mark. mark at 60. He wheels and goes, drives it at the goal square, and in fact it's got there! Although, hang on.
2: Free
3: kick to the Demons. And which defender's going to go to Jake Lever? We'll need to see a Harvey Norman replay of that.
2: A few holding off the ball calls already in Mark Connors.
3: Gee, there wasn't much in that.
2: That's not a hole.
3: Cat's got a good run last week though, Jim, so it swings and roundabouts, I guess.
1: Sorry about the sound. Here's Blitzarfs. With the handball out. Bowie, Howe, sorry about the sound. And then Langford is able to, Langdon kicks it down the line. There is the siren to end the opening quarter. Cats fans not happy with a couple of the holding calls of that first quarter. We'll discuss all of them with Matthew Lloyd and Jimmy Bartel. It's a 10-point lead to Melbourne. They should be further ahead. 4-4-28 Melbourne. The Cats are 3 straight 18. And it is 10 points at quarter time in favour of the Demons. We'll get some thoughts from Matthew Lloyd and Jimmy Bartel after the break. But it's Melbourne 4-4-28. It's Geelong 3 straight 18. For Maccas, 3AW is Friday Night Football.
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3: Quick gamble to steal. Cozzy Pickett! There's the first of the night with a bit of magic from Cozzy. Brilliant snap over the left shoulder. And the Demons draw first blood.
1: Steal to go deep. It's an unguarded goal square and almost a mark. Depending on you get boot to it. He did at the goal. Dangerfield takes it on the bounce. Handball the close. Handball the popping horn into an open goal. Shannon Neal getting back. He was being held. Shannon Neal will take the free kick and the shot at goal. He moves in, he kicks, and he goes. Pumps it inside the 50. Bailey Frick is sitting there top of the goal square and takes the grab for the Demons. Bailey Frick directly in front, banging home another goal. They've got four. Shannon Neal gets to that one and pulls down a nice mark. Kick, he's got two now. Quarter time at the MCG. It is Melbourne by 10 points. Should be further ahead. They're 4-4-28. The Cats are 3 straight 18. Goals to Pickett, Petty, Fritch and Tolstrup. A couple of goals to Shannon Neal. A goal to Jay Polkinghorne as well. Before we hear from Jimmy Bartell and Matthew Lloyd for Barry Plant Real Estate, Jackie Reid.
5: Well, the main one down here is Zach Guthrie. He did return to the field to play out the last couple of minutes of that quarter, but he's gone back downstairs into the rooms with the doctor, and the AFL physician has actually gone down there as well. Still chasing an update on the Cats as to exactly what the injury or issue is with him, but he did have a whack to his mouth and he had a bit of blood coming from there and he's been patched up, so I don't know if they're concerned about his jaw or having another look at that down there right now. Tanner Bruin, he looks really sore through his lower back. He's had a lot of work done on that, and again at quarter time, and Patrick Dangerfield had some work done on that right Achilles or calf area. He's had that strapped up, but he's certainly one to watch for the rest of the game.
1: Hey Jackie, that's interesting. Does the AFL doctor usually go down with the club doctor?
5: Well, not like, only if they need a little bit more advice on something. So it does happen from time to time, and of course it could be coincidental that she went down at the same time as them, but they did have a quick chat before she went down there, so I do think that it is related. I'm chasing an update from the Cats. I can see she's sending a text message now, so hopefully it's to me with an update and I'll get back to you.
1: Okay, good work, Jack. Let's hear from Jimmy Bartell and Matthew Lloyd with the Demons leading by 10 at quarter time.
2: Yeah, their ability to sort of build the ball up really well. They made the ground really wide, the Demons, so they stretched the Cats with length and width, and they just picked their targets throughout, and 27 marks in a quarter against Geelong, it just showed that they were able to get the ball back and actually control it. And Lloydie was right, they probably should be a bit further in front. Left a couple of chances out there, 5 marks inside forward 50. Great composure from the D's. They haven't blasted the ball inside forward 50, and the Cats have probably had passages of play, and that's been about it, Lloydie, where they've actually made the most of it. But it feels like Melbourne should have been maybe a goal or two further in front.
4: Absolutely, yeah. Langdon, Chandler, Pickett and Jefferson all missed shots they should have kicked to put more of a gap in this game. But what I like about good sides like Geelong and experienced sides, they hang in there, and they hung in there pretty well in that first quarter with the scoreboard still intact.
1: 10-point lead in favour of the Melbourne Demons. We're back underway. Bailey Smith got the first handball out the front here for Atkins, and out of close, who puts it up inside the 50. Polkinghorne couldn't take it. Lieber couldn't take it. Here's Atkins back in the action again, trying to get the handball away, and then in all sorts is Cook. And luckily for him, the umpire's going to come in and ball it up.
2: Took the tackle on.
1: The deer in the headlights that time. The young man thrown up. Comes down to Edwards. He's trying to get it onto his boot. It's ping-ponging around. Close. Oh. He takes it. Jeez. Bangs it onto the boot. Now it's at the post. The poster.
0: Hello.
1: On a score to start things for the Cats. 3-1-19. Melbourne a 4-4-28.
3: Poster of the season.
2: It's another game of footy on too tonight. Doubleheader on a Friday night. Everything everyone wanted.
3: Yeah, we'll get round the grounds for Maccas. The Western Derby. As the long kick in, Melbourne keep forcing it for bad bounce for Petty. It's already up on centre wing. He lays a good tackle though on O'Connor, who is given the benefit of the doubt. And we'll have a ball up in neutral territory. Have we got a score from Perth as yet? They're about 7 or 8 minutes into the first quarter.
2: Dockers by a point, 7-6.
3: So from the restart, Latrell Pickett fires a wild handball forward, intercepted by Mullen, but in the same motion, he was tackled by Sparrow. We'll do it all again. Been a bit of a scrappy start to the term. Gorn goes to ground. Sparrow picks it up. Kicks on his left foot to centre-half forward. Pack of four try and contest the mark. Laurie front and centre. Got a little handball to Tolstrup. Back to Laurie. Lateral kick. And the mark will be taken. And is that Jefferson?
2: Jefferson.
4: Is it Langford?
3: Or Langford. They do look so similar. It is Langford, the slightly smaller version, and then he pops it out to the second gamer in Cook, who's floated down from defence and's marked at about 46 on a 45-degree angle.
4: Bieber, I think Langford is trying to play the closest thing to what Dempsey does. Whenever they play, they don't play Geelong, but now they're on each other. So Langford likes to push forward as well, and he's got that licence from Stephen King. So Dempsey hasn't got away from them because he thinks he's just as concerned about Langford.
3: Lucas Cook on the runway.
2: Oh, look at that thing.
3: He kicked it like a defender.
2: Went out like a frisbee.
4: And Jason Daniels, Beaver.
3: Oh, well, that'll get back.
2: They used to do kick the kick in the backyard, Bruce and Jase.
3: 4-5-29 Melbourne. That was...
2: both 38 at the time.
3: First 3-1-19. It's a 10-point ball. Go straighten us up here, Matty. Robot Building Supply scoreboard.
1: Kick to the wing for the Cats. Dangerfield gets it onto his boot. And it'll go over the boundary line. Poppinghorn tackling his man over. Down to you, Jackie Reed, for Barry Plant Real Estate.
0: It looks like it's good news for the Cats. Zach Guthrie is back from the rooms. I've had a look at the replay. It looks like it was some friendly fire. He got sort of a big hit to his lower back area. So the AFL doctor is back and he's on the exercise bike now, just trying to work his way through it.
1: Thank you, Jackie. Jorn wins that one. Bailey Smith takes it. And then a little sneaky handball was good to Dangerfield. Bangs it onto the boot. And it'll tumble towards that half forward. It's Cook under pressure again. Howes and Bowie quite content.
2: Yeah, it's a lasso.
1: Oh, lasso.
2: Because he handballed it to him whilst out of bounds.
1: Going to go the way of break close. So free kick to the Cats. So close is about 65 out. He's too far out to score. Looks like he wants to go straight to the top of the goal square. He does that. Puts it up. Shannon Neal. But sees part and he looks like he's in for a big night stretcher. And I'll tell you what, Max Gorn not happy with that.
2: Well, the descent rule has gone out the window. That
1: was demonstrative.
2: Yeah, that was walking straight to the umpire, giving him a mouthful.
1: Absolutely.
4: And young Cook, again, nowhere near it. Just got lost. No body touch. And then Neal's just getting an easy run at the footy.
1: Well, he's the one to go to there. Isn't he, Shannon Neal? He's already kicked a couple tonight. So directly in front here, the way he kicked those early goals, shouldn't have an issue on the set shot, comes in, 35 metres out, and guides home another one for the Cats, and Geelong have the first major of the second quarter, and that's his third goal, 4-1-25, that's Geelong Melbourne, 4-5-29 on the Robot Building Supply scoreboard, and this is 3AW Football.
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2: I think Max was just as frustrated that he got bodied up by Grian Myers. Probably thinking, I should be moved out of the way by Myers. When we have a look, Myers has come over to just get in his way. He didn't hold on, but just sort of stood there to make Max go around him. And Max thought, hang on, you can't be doing that. I think he's a little bit flat that Myers moved him out of the way.
3: Back to a four-point ball game, which the Cats will be pretty happy with, given general play so far. Gorn takes it straight out of the ruck. High kick to centre-half forward. Humphreys at the back, spun in the tackle. High loopy handball invited the Melbourne forwards to exert some more pressure, and they force a stoppage with Bruin tackled by both Steele and also Laurie. And it's thrown up quickly. Bailey Smith with the clearing kick. He wobbles an awkward ball out towards centre wing. Howes chases after Dangerfield, who gathered and handballed to Ollie Dempsey. The long striding wing has taken two bounces. Langford gives chase. Dribbles the kick inside. Forward 50. Bowie, pretty composed back there. Handball's back to... Well, that looked like a throw. How did Lever get away with that? Tolstrup's handball's battered down by Close. Geelong keep it alive. Close goes to ground, but gets the handball, and they kick the goal, and Geelong are in front. And it's Tom Atkins, a rare goal for the rugged midfielder. And somehow the Cats have hit the front. Greater accuracy. 5-1-31. Melbourne 4-5-29. Robot Building Supply scoreboard. And we're only 6.5 into the second.
2: Well, this was the strength of Geelong's game last week against the Saints. It was the front half turnover and putting the pressure on and just having that extra small on the forward line. We touched on it by adding Myers and Close, and they can apply that front half pressure and good things come off the back of it. So forcing the handball turnover, you get the extra number inside forward 50 and convert it well. Well, it was just a fumble by Tholstrop and then really missed his hand trying to handball it.
1: Debbie, Jackie Reed.
0: Yep, Zach Guthrie is back out there. He's moving pretty well, but yeah, I'd assume that AFL doctor had gone downstairs to assess him after he got that whack to his lower back. It's always good to get some extra advice.
1: Back underway in the middle. Dangerfield tackle. He's Big Edwards loping away as Gorn goes to ground. Edwards, a big long kick inside the 50. It hits the deck. Trying to get rid of it. Petty, McDonald got a little handball away, and then the umpire will come in and ball it up. There's a win for the young man, Edwards. Getting a centre clearance from Big Maxi. So ball up, it's inside Geelong's 50, about 40 out from their goal. thrown up. Gawn wins that one decisively. Howe's got a little kick away. McDonald. He's at half back. He goes out wide to the southern side. Petty got a shove from Jack Henry. Umpire said it was all fair and above board. Back by hand he goes to Guthrie. And Guthrie goes out wide to Connor O'Sullivan, who has it on the outer side wing with the Cats leading it by two.
3: So the Cats all of a sudden in control. As O'Sullivan kicks a long ball to right half forward. High flyers needed. Gawn has his marking attempt spoiled. Rivers at ground level, couldn't control it. And then there's, well, basically four players all hugging each other.
4: Beef, can I just say, he was spoiled by Blixarf. So any time that ball goes in long to Geelong's forward line, Blixarf goes with Gawn. Gawn yet to take a mark in this game.
3: And Floydie, you identified early. That's why you're on the big money. Now Edwards has got a good tackle by Sparrow. Won't be rewarded. So we'll have another ball up. 60 out from the Geelong goal, 45 degree angle. Cats to the punt road end in this second term. It's out on the southern side. Gawn slaps it down. There's Blitzarves again, tries to wriggle free. Awkward looking kick out wide. Only as far as Howes, who under pressure, he got a handball towards Paddy Cross. He was buffeted over the boundary line. And more work for the boundary umpire to do. Still slightly into the Cats, attacking half. Geelong by 2 points, 5-1 to 4-5. Robot Building Supplies scoreboard 9 minutes into the second.
1: Shane Warne's then side of the ground, ball thrown back into play. Dangerfield tackle. His handball out there. Atkins, who's handcuffed. He was able to get it away. Bowie. Dangerfield again, the long handball. Off to Polkinghorne, who was tackled. And the umpire will come in and sort it out with the ball up outside the 50 for the Cats. And Geelong have started the better in this second quarter. Thrown up. That one won by Gawn marginally. Ozzie Pickett trying to hack it out of mid-air. Atkins handball. Chased down and stolen by Harvey Langford, who takes it for the Demons and kicks long. Van Rooyen in a good spot. Got it with a second bite. Really nice work in the air. Then turns and goes and kicks for Fritsch. He's one-on-one with Guthrie. Guthrie the spoil, but he wrapped the arm around Guthrie and gave away the free. And Bailey Fritsch will take the set shot, kick it goal.
2: It's just the depth of the kicks coming in. Langford's kick was a raking kick and a good one-on-one contest for Van Rooyen. Didn't think long, deep kick. And you wonder, with Guthrie spending so much time off the ground, you know, getting attended to, just wouldn't be at his sharpest in that contest.
1: Has been a sharpshooter throughout his career, Bailey Fritsch. He's coming in from about 40 metres out, 45 degree angle. For the Demon goal kicker, loves the goal, Bailey Fritsch. Already got one, leans back on that, hits the post. Hits the post. Thank you, Wilbur.
3: Doink.
1: 1 point margin. As Melbourne go to 4-6-30, Geelong 5-1-31. That's on the Robot Building Supply scoreboard.
3: Post for a piece in this second term. Bruin short to O'Sullivan. Handballs to Humphreys. Back to Bruin, who kept running. He gets involved for a third time in the chain. Back to O'Sullivan. They've handballed their way to centre wing, but gradually the pressure was increasing. Eventually, the intercept. Petty got it to Cozzy Pickett. Got it to Tolstrup. Over to Langford. The long-kicking, long-striding left-footer. Kicks it out there. Well, in favour of Fritsch, who got a nice, kind bounce as Humphreys ran past the footy. Centres it to Laurie, and he's taken the mark. 25 out. On a toughish angle, but all set up for the right footer to snap over the left shoulder and to try and put the Demons back in front.
2: He's got Harvey Norman, zero interest in looking at another teammate there in the pocket. There was that many Demons streaming down the outer side.
3: Here he goes, steps out, snaps over the shoulder and kicks the goal. So the Demons get their first of the second term. It took 11 and a quarter minutes. And they retake the lead, the home side. 5-6-36 to Geelong 5-1-31. That's on the Robot Building Supplies scoreboard. Robots got it and deliver. How do you spell that, Jimmy?
2: O-B-O-T, Bruce.
3: 5 point lead to Melbourne for Maccas. Here is Jimmy Bartell and Matthew Lloyd on Friday night, 3AW football.
4: Good team first footy by Bailey Fritsch. He's been, obviously, hasn't always been his first instinct, but he's been good tonight. He's only had the five touches, but he's had a big impact on the match. And they're doing well here, Melbourne, because Cozzy Pickett, that was his first touch of the quarter. So Mullen is taking another scalp right now. He got off to a good start, Pickett, but he had four to quarter time. He's had one in this second quarter, so held him to five so far.
2: Yeah, five of his touches, four of them are score involvements and one being a goal assist.
1: Gawn decisively, Pickett did well just to knock it on. Chandler's going to go from long range for a big shot at goal, but missed way out to the right and through for a point. That was a decisive win from Max Gorn in the middle that time. 6-point margin in favour of Melbourne on the Robot Building Supply scoreboard as the Cats will bring it back into play. Humphreys with a long kick to Guthrie. Takes the mark at half-back. He's got to run it. That's Tom Stewart. Oh, 50.
2: 50.
1: Kicked at area three. Tom Stewart is continuing to run with it and take the advantage with a couple of bounces. And then kicks up inside the 50 for Polkinghorne, who takes it just inside the arc. On a very tight angle here, wide out on the flank, coming in from the southern side, kicking to the punt road end.
2: He does one of the more difficult things. Well, it wasn't for Matthew Lloyd, but he can find space inside forward 50. Yeah, that's a hard thing to do.
4: Presents well, doesn't look like someone who's played a couple of games of footy. He believes he belongs out there. How old is he, Beaver?

0: They lead by 37-31. Zach Guthrie, clever little toe poke out wide. Dempsey, he fumbled again. He's fumbled a couple of times tonight. And again, that invites the pressure and we'll have a stoppage. How have you rated Ollie Dempsey's game? Right. In fact, Lamaro's Hotel, Lloydie, what's he numbers for the night?
1: You're right, Beaver. Only the four kicks and he has fumbled two or three times.
0: Dawn takes it straight out of the ruck, kicks it straight out of bounds on the full.
2: Yeah, it must be a sign of Melbourne's pressure. It looks like he's expecting the contact before the ball comes. Just needs to take a little beat to watch it in the hands.
3: Bailey Smith kicks to Ollie Henry, who presents that late inclusion.
1: Taking the speed out of the game here as well, which suits Geelong.
3: Henry now kicks it up inside the 50. Neil was there. It's been killed to the boundary line. Max Gawn is in amongst that with Tom McDonald. It's over the boundary line for a throw-in, 30 around from the Cats goal. Six-point margin in favour of Melbourne. Geelong are into attack here. There's a punt right into the stadium. 30 metres around from goal, the throw-in. Gawn wins it decisively again. Henry to Manor. Manor, the pass, beautiful. Into Brad Close, he's in a nice spot. He'll come in and line up 40 out directly in front.
1: Really good footy this from Geelong. Like, they've controlled this second quarter. Like, it was out of control for them in the first because of the speed and the making the ground big. Melbourne, the width of the MCG, whereas this is not on Geelong's terms. It's been six entries apiece. They look in total control here.
3: You're right, it's slowed right down, Lloydie. Here's Brad Close directly in front on the runway now. 45 out directly in front. Puts home the goal for the Cats. And scores a level. It is 6-1-37 Geelong. Melbourne have taken a different path to get there. 5-7-37. And that's on the Robot Building Supply scoreboard.
1: Yeah, stoppage win. And just good hands. And when Manor and Close and Myers are involved, things happen for Geelong.
0: Around the grounds, thanks to Maccas. Fremantle by 4 points in the Western Derby. 2-5-17 to the West Coast Eagles. 2-1-13 with 3.5 minutes remaining in the first turn.
1: The big forwards getting involved. Tracy kicked the second and Amos is about to kick the next one.
2: And Boss kicked the first.
1: Did he?
0: It's the Dockers here at the G against the Demons in a few weeks. An early Saturday afternoon encounter, which will be a very, very big game. And Gawn starting to impose himself. Took it straight out of the ruck. Charged away. Kicked towards the forward pocket. Petty did all the hard work, then dropped the mark. Jack Henry spikes it back towards O'Connor. Bruin's got it. He's got a problem. He just handballs wildly towards the boundary line. Humphrey's got a bit of a push. Now, has that come off his toe?
2: Yes.
0: So it's going to be a lasso. Fritch thought he was going to take it. Instead, it's Fitzgerald who handballs to Fritch, who loads up with a low signing ball. What a kick. Now, Geelong are claiming they touched it. That is O'Sullivan, but the mark is going to be paid to Petty. 25 out, tough angle, non-preferred side for the right footer. He's only a step or two in from the boundary.
2: He's maximum damage at the moment, Bailey Fritch. Everything he's turning is turning into a score. Turning into a score. Stop turning.
0: Jimmy amusing himself in the second row. As Harrison Petty right in front of the MCC members, kicking for his second, and any score breaks the deadlock. Drop punt as he threads the needle. You bet he has. And the Demons go in front by those 6 points. Harrison Petty becomes Melbourne's first multiple goal kicker for the night. Scratch and Neal's got three for the Cats. Petty with his second takes Melbourne to 6-7-43. Geelong 6-1-37. Robot Building Supplies scoreboard. There's still almost half the second term to go. 9 minutes and 1 second on the whiteglovemover.com.au timepiece. For Maccas, here's Jimbo and Lloydie.
2: Well, yeah, it's Bailey Fritch just making something out of nothing. There was pretty stagnant movement forward of the footy, but kicked an absolute dart. Went about 40 metres just above the Cats' defence and found Harrison Petty, who actually had a quality finish himself.
1: On that far wing, Langford's had 9 disposals. Dempsey's had 4. So they'd be pretty happy with that so far, Melbourne.
3: Back in the middle we go. Edwards wins it down decisively and then hacks it forward. Double grab. Rivers, always handball a bit wandering, but it might work out for Tullstrip. Handball to Bowie. It was hot for him, but he got the handball off. Fitzgerald was under pressure. Scratch and Neal applying pressure. It comes to Atkins, goes out wide to Manor. He's able to gather. He loves the goal. He sees an open goal square. And when he sees the goal, He takes it.

0: He can sniff out a goal from anywhere, Shawnee Manor. He's hungry. 6-7-43 Melbourne, and the Cats move to 7-1-43 on the Robot Building Supply scoreboard.
1: And Tolstrup's another one who's been very fumbly tonight, and they seized on that. And this would be great footage for the Cats midfield coach. Repeat out numbers. They just kept coming back to the footy, kept showing up the next one. It's not always pretty, but if you got the next number in there, good things can happen. And they just hunted the footy really well in Manor's class finish.
2: Yeah, I think he fumbled and then he handballed to, it might have been Fitzgerald, who felt the heat of the pressure of Geelong as well. And Manor's leg speed just makes things happen. At ground level, he took off, straightened up, and what a find he has been for Geelong.
3: 4-1 to 2-3 in this second term in favour of the Cats, and scores again are level, 7-1 to 6-7. Big clearance to be won here. Fitzgerald was very good. Fired a handball to Van Rooyen, who's in the ruck at the moment. Kicks to the left forward pocket, looking for Petty. No mark taken. Three or four players go sprawling to the turf. There's the umpire's whistle. We'll have a ball up 40 out from the Melbourne goal on a tight angle. Demons to the city end in this second term, which is 20 and a quarter minutes old from the restart. Stewart tries to barge his way through Chandler. Loops a handball to Bruin. Close to the boundary line. Warple couldn't control it. Neither could Laurie. And it's out of bounds. 60 around from the Melbourne goal. 43 points apiece on the Robot Building Supplies scoreboard with 8 minutes remaining in the second term.
0: Oh, tussle in the second quarter. The umpire throws the ball back into play. Edwards Van Rooyen again. Van Rooyen clean take. Then he was had it knocked out of his hands by Bailey Smith. And Rooyen gets it again. Laurie got a little bit of clear air here to go with a centering pass. Latrell Pickett takes the mark. In the corridor, looks up. He kicks inside the 50. Chandler couldn't quite take it. Knocked away from him. He goes after it again. Coming up with it. Nice handball. Laurie. Laurie will go for a shot here. And this to the left-hand side. Nice little bit of work from Sparrow in amongst that with some sharp hands. On a score it is. Melbourne lead by just the 1 point.
3: Guthrie short to Manor in the left back pocket. The most recent goal kicker on the ground. Signals he's going to go long and then actually cuts inboard and runs around cross, lowers the eyes and delivers neatly to Mark O'Connor. Left half back. And doesn't like anything ahead of him, so not so much undoing all of Manor's good work, but retreats all the way to Tom Stewart, who goes lateral to Zach Guthrie. Out wide to Tanner Bruin. Oh, back inboard, poor kick to Clark. Chandler jumps on top of him. Cats might get out of trouble. No, they won't. Zach Guthrie, oh, he's caught high. They will get out of trouble. And Melbourne fans don't like that call. Defensive side of the centre circle.
0: Goes to midfield for Manor. He goes short. Brian Myers, he's an artist with his kicking. Going to go out wide to Jack Henry, who's drifted down from defence. Outside the 50. Goes with a big long kick. Nice work, brings it to ground. Was Shannon there, the Wiltshire was front and centre. He takes it and kicks the goal for the Cats.
1: Likely to be touched, this one.
0: So the goal has been signalled, the flags have been waved, and now we just wait on the way back whether or not there was a touch ball there. And as it stands, Geelong lead it by five.
2: Tom McDonald was pointing to the back of his arm, and all three Melbourne players are pretty confident that was touched. But no Geelong players are setting up quite yet for a kick-in.
1: It's because we didn't really get a good look at the Petty one earlier.
0: So nothing so far. Then we'll get a look on the Harvey Norman replay now, Jimmy and Lloydy.
1: Not going to see much there from Henry's kick-in.
2: So no one on him at ground level when he picks it up. That angle is not going to help.
1: Been rather useful on the replay so far.
0: Score review. Nah, it's coming back.
1: Well, it's off the back, isn't it?
2: Yeah.
1: Nearly hit me in the bonce.
0: That's a point. So, amend your record. And there's a minor score to the Cats. As they go to 7-2-44. The Demons are 6-8-44. They're all square again.
3: So Trent Rivers to bring it back into play. 6.5 minutes of playing time remaining this second term. He's run a long way, then has a bounce, runs away from Scratch O'Neill. Long ball, slightly into Melbourne's attacking half. At the back, Zach Guthrie. That's a power bay mark of the night. Terrific grab, dangerous kick. as Cozzy Pickett arrived at pace, but Warple with strong hands took the mark in the centre circle. Out wide to Brewitt. Now they go forward. And Jai Clark next in line. He's a kick and a half from home. Geelong enjoying winning the territory battle at the moment. Little low ball then to O'Connor. Left foot kick to the hot spot. And at the front of the hot spot was the Melbourne player in Tom McDonald, in for a rare senior game this year. Gets to his feet after marking and handballs off to Jake Bowie, who kicks poorly.
0: Yep, turned it straight over. But Connor O'Sullivan, the young defender, goes inside the 50. Nice kick. Ollie Henry couldn't hold on. Here's Wiltshire. Handball back out to Atkins. Back to Connor O'Sullivan. Just bombs it. That one would bring rain. It's a real high bomb up. Hits great the deck. A hold on Shannon Neal again. This time Tom McDonald was the culprit. So Shannon Neal will take the set shot here after another free kick. He's directly in front, only about 35 out.
1: He just kept working in the contest, Neal. Like, he boxed out McDonald so he couldn't get to the drop of the ball and just kept bodying back until McDonald grabbed a hold of his arm.
2: Gorn's been taken out of the game. Pickett's had two handballs this whole quarter. So their two stars are down, and this is the response from Geelong. Neal on fire.
0: He's on fire. He's directly in front here, Shannon Neal. And he puts through another one. He's got four goals. So Shannon Neal with four. The Cats in front by six now. They go to 8250. Melbourne 6844. 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
1: Really liked it, Lloydie, and you would too, from a young key forward, that sometimes the kicks aren't going to be perfect into you. And twice tonight, he's just still forced Melbourne into a contest. A lot of young key forwards, if the kick is not in front of them, they sort of just give up that front position and concede the loss. But he still works and works, and he's been able to get reward.
3: On the eve of his 24th birthday, he's giving himself an early present. He's kicked half of the Cats' goals, four straight out of 8-2. And they lead by those 6 points. His first goal of the night was his 100th career major, shaping as a big, big night for Scratch and Neal. As from the restart, little handball from Cozzy Pickett to Tom Sparrow. High ball to right up. Oh, Stewart, what a mark. Back with the flight into oncoming traffic. And that's a Power Bay mark of the night. He's done it so often over the years. Little chip pass to the running O'Sullivan, who pumps it to left half forward. Off the fist of Edwards to the back. Close. He's tackled immediately by Bowie, but he freed the arms and handball to Dangerfield, who handball to Polkinghorne, who is kicking a goal and missing by the width of a Sharon across the face. As we see Patrick Dangerfield just stretching the groin, still stretching the groin out just down at left half forward. 8-3. 51 the Cats, 6-8, 44 the Demons, and we've played 27 minutes of the second.
0: Ball back into play. It's a very nice mark out there, and cross it was, steal, and now Langdon's got it on the outer side. Oh, he's kicked, smothered beautifully by Stewart, who's able to take it and then kick it to the wing. The two much on at the time for Manor. We've got reinforcements back there, the Demons. McDonald, steal. And he goes out wide. Oh, there's Jack Henry now with the intercept. And here's Stewart again. Handball to Bruin, handball to Bailey Smith. Loves to just run with the football. Every time he gets it, he does that. Handball over the top to Manor. Manor's going to put it up inside the 50 for the Cats. Blitzarms gets there all by his lonesome. Doubles back and takes the mark, 45 out. And he'll go back and line up. Down to you, Jackie Reid.
4: Patrick Dangerfield is certainly sore after being tackled there. He's had some work done that right hamstring. He's had some work done the right calf as well. And now the physio is out to him. He's definitely stretching out that leg. So I'll keep you updated.
2: And Jackie, we were watching him in the warm-up. He was stretching out his back a lot while the rest were warming up. So there's no doubt he looks sore.
0: He's got an issue, I reckon, Danger. Jackie will keep tabs on that. Meantime, back at the ranch, we're watching Blitzarves lining up 48 metres out, 45-degree angle, and he's missed to the right-hand side. It's an 8-point margin in favour of the Cats. They go to 8-4-52. Melbourne a 6-8-44 on the Robot Building Supply scoreboard.
3: 5-goal-to-2 second term in favour of the Cats. Bowie short to the left back pocket to Howes. Bowie kept running, received the handball, and went out wider still to Lever. He marks it left half back. Oh, too cute the kick. Wiltshire got a little hand in. Grabbed by Manor, spun in the tackle. Wild handball over his head. Ollie Henry's got it. Stripped of it by Rivers. Blitzarves tackles him. Brings him to ground. Play on's the call. Melbourne go again. Langdon fires it over the top to Sharp. Clattered into by Stewart. Geelong there in numbers. Atkins, lovely weighted pass out wide. And Wiltshire has marked on the boundary line 75 from home.
0: Wiltshire going to roll and go now and put it up inside the 50. Here's Ollie Henry. Couldn't take the mark. Close at the drop. The umpire, in fact, I reckon is going to pay a free for a push.
2: Yeah, it was there. It was there. It was a pretty crude attempt. I'm just trying to find the spoiler, but that was a free kick every day of the week.
1: Tom Stewart looks a bit ginger from that big contest where he came up really hard to lay the tackle
3: on Harry Sharp.
1: Yeah, didn't need to add that push, Tom McDonald.
2: Yeah, Tom McDonald it was. But again, just they're owning the territory, Geelong.
0: Dangerfield looked a real sore, Jack.
4: Yeah, he certainly does. He's actually not moving all that well at all. He's come to the bench now.
0: I reckon he's done. Here's Henry, comes in directly in front. 35 out, goal. So the Cats stretch their lead to 14 points, 9-4-58. Melbourne is 6-8-44 on the Robot Building Supply scoreboard. And we have got 1 minute 25 left on the clock in this second quarter. That's the White Club mover clock.
1: Tom Stewart, I think the trainers wanted to get him off, and he got there and said, well, do you want me coming off the ground or not? Obviously, there's always concerns with Tom Stewart. Of course, he's had his concussion battles of recent times, so that's why they would have been very cautious. But all hands on deck down there on Patrick Dangerfield as he heads down to the ensuite.
3: Big quarter from the Cats, 6-4 to 2-4. And from 10 points in arrears at quarter time, they now lead it by 14. 84 seconds remaining in the second term. Demons can't afford to concede another one. Late whistle here.
1: What have we got?
3: And Gorn's given away a free kick. Did he step over the line?
1: His last couple of contests against Gorn, he's broken even. Yeah. That's all they need, Edwards.
3: And Mitch Edwards, and he's going to drive it long. That's a good long kick as well. 60-metre drop punt. Lever in front in a pack of five. Couldn't take the mark. Blitzarves tries to somehow force it forward. Cozzy Pickett then lays a good tackle on Ollie Henry.
1: Big extension ladder, isn't he, Edwards?
3: He's a big, big unit. So it's thrown up. Gorn spikes it back the other way. Bruin gets there first, just in front of Chandler. Can't control it. Wiltshire handballed straight to Bowie. He's had a good second quarter. Had to do a lot of defending, though. Got it to Gorn, got it to Fitzgerald, out wide to Chandler. And then he passes to Langford, who marks it right half back on the boundary.
0: Harvey Langford kicks it back to the wing. Goes Latrell Pickett, couldn't take it. Fritsch, nice work at ground level. Handball to Gorn. Sweeping handball out wide to Petty. He gives to Latrell Pickett. He can steady. He's inside the 50. Takes a bounce. Sells the dummy. Handball's into Van Roy and the big fella fumbled. Warple was able to kick it away. Jack Henry can't take it on the half volley at half back. Now Grime Myers has it. He'll chip it short to Edwards. He'll take a breath. And he'll take it just backward of the wing for the Cats.
2: Did Latrell lose his nerve after the last one?
1: I reckon he did, yeah.
3: Edwards off a step, hacks it down the line. Still a chance for the Cats here if they're clean. At left half forward, McDonald in the way. Raised the arms, got a handball to Fitzgerald. Goes to ground, needs to feed it out. Pickpocketed by O'Connor.
2: Oh,
3: centering ball, and it'll be right on the siren. The mark has been taken by Wiltshire. And this for a 7-goal quarter for the Cats. And if he kicks truly from 30 out directly in front, it will be a 7-goal-to-2 term. And the Cats will head to the main break, courtesy of Sheen, with a 20-point lead. What a turnaround this has been. So the second quarter ran 32 minutes and 31 seconds. And for the exclamation mark after the siren, Wiltshire for his first of the night directly in front, and he hammers it home. Big, big quarter for the visitors. And they head to the main break with a handy 20-point buffer. 30-point turnaround in that quarter. 10-4, 64 Geelong. 6-8, 44 Melbourne. All on the Robot Building Supplies scoreboard. The star for the visitors, Shannon Neal, on the eve of his 24th birthday. Two in the first, two in the second. He's leading all comers with four straight singles to Polkinghorne Manor. Wiltshire after that siren. Atkins, Ollie Henry and Brad Closewell for the Demons. Harrison Petty with a couple singles to Tolstrup, Bailey Laurie, Bailey Fritch and Cozzy Pickett. We'll take, before we take the break, just making sure you were still there, Lloyd. A quick 20 seconds from Matthew Lloyd as we head into our halftime wrap, thanks to Sheen.
2: Thought Melbourne should have been four goals up at quarter time, but wasted chances. They were too quick for Geelong, but Geelong, we just owned that quarter. I thought defensively they were so sound. They're on top in clearance, so Gawn has been nullified by a double teaming of Edwards and Blixarves. Pickett has been just smashed here by Mullen, who's the most disciplined tagger in the game. Pickett just seven disposals, three kicks, and they look all at sea in defence with Tom McDonald, the young man,
3: Lucas Cook.
2: Yeah, Cook has looked under the pump a fair bit down there, Fitzgerald. So, yeah, great response. It was all Geelong in that second quarter with a 7-2 quarter.
3: Yep, 7-4 to 2-4 for the term, and they head to the main change, 20 points to the good. 10-4, 64 to 6-8, 44. Quickly round the grounds. Early in the second term at Optus Stadium in Perth, the Western Derby, the Dockers are the designated home side for this game. The Eagles, with greater accuracy, lead it by a point, 4-1-25 West Coast, 3-6-24, the latter leading Fremantle Dockers. Quick break, more analysis from Matthew Lloyd and Jimmy Bartell on the other side of this. All the key numbers as well, thanks to Lamaro's. Don't Macca's walk, Macca's run to the new quarter pounder barbecue bacon. This is Friday night, 3AW football.
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0: Puts it up, Shannon Neal, 35 metres out, guides home another one for the Cats.
3: Geelong keep it alive, close goes the ground, but gets the handball and they kick the goal and Geelong are in front. Centres it to Laurie and he's taken the mark, 25 out, snaps over the shoulder and kicks the goal. Who loads up with a low signing ball, what a kick. The mark is going to be paid to Petty. Drop punt as he threads the needle, you bet he has.
0: The manner, he's able to gather, he loves a goal. He sees an open goal square, and when he sees the goal, he takes it.
3: Centering ball, and it'll be right on the siren. The mark has been taken by Wiltshire. Wiltshire for his first of the night, directly in front, and he hammers it home. Huge second quarter for the Cats after trailing by 10 points at quarter time when it should have been more. Melbourne led 4-4 to 3 straight at the first change, but Geelong put on the afterburners in the second term, kicking 7-4 to 2-4. And Geelong on the Robot Building Supplies scoreboard enjoy a 20-point lead in this high-stakes encounter the Friday night of round 20. Geelong 10-4, 64, Melbourne 6-8, 44. To expand on those numbers, thanks to Lamaro's Hotel as part of our half time wrap, thanks to Sheen. 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T's and C's apply. Here's Jimmy Bartell and Matthew Lloyd.
1: Yeah, the first quarter in particular was all about Melbourne, how they were able to, you know, keep the tempo of the game, make the ground really big, and by that we mean, of course, yeah, they get their players really long, really deep, and of course really wide. So get to the boundary line, you almost paint the fences with your players, and they challenge the Cats' defensive structure, which is very well disciplined. And they asked the Geelong team out there, can you go with us on the outside? If you can't, we'll go around you. If you do commit to them, we'll come back through the middle. And that's why they built the ball up really well. They got lots of marks inside forward 50, and there's some composure. Van Rooyen and Fritch, everything they touch turned to scores. And Lloydy touched on, they probably left a few out there, which kept Geelong in the game. And you know, to Geelong's credit, you know, they never really, you know, lost their head. The second quarter for me was they're able to take a bit of pace out of the game, Geelong. They got more outnumbers at the contest. Edwards was able to actually just nullify Max Gawn in the stoppages and around some down the line method. And then the forward half pressure, which Geelong was so good against St Kilda last week, came to the fore. So you think of passage as a play across Geelong's half forward line. They didn't win it on the first time, but there was Manor, there was Close, there was Wiltshire, Polkinghorne. The mids started to get across to Warple, even Danger at different times. Each player coming in was putting lots of pressure on, and Melbourne started to cough up the ball, and that's where Geelong get their best looks. It's not necessarily the first ball going in there, it's after repeat entries and lots of pressure.
2: Jimmy spoke about how effective Bailey Fritch has been, like 5 score involvements from 7 disposals, but then they were just starved of it. You know, Van Rooyen looked dangerous at times, but yeah, the midfield got on top for Geelong. They've been really smart the way they've played Max Gawn. Edwards is doing a really good job at centre bounce. And then Mark Blixarves runs with him to allow him and nullify his marking around the ground. So Max Gawn just getting up where he sits. He still hasn't taken a mark yet on the night. So that's a huge win for Geelong. And then Shannon Neal's been the story of the first half. He's only had 4 kicks, but he's kicked 4 goals, and they haven't really got a strong matchup for him. I'm not sure you need Petty in the forward line down there with Van Rooyen and Jefferson. 3 talls like that who aren't great at ground level. You wonder if Petty could potentially go back, and then you've got Tom McDonald down there too, so probably don't want the two of them back there together.
1: And maybe use him as the second ruck. If you're going to challenge, go challenge with something bigger, and maybe there's an opportunity for Max to roll forward and say, all right, Geelong, if you're going to try and roll Mark Blitzarves off the wing, let's see if he can, you know, go with me in a marking contest. So where it'll force, you know, whether it's Blitzarves or another Cats defender, you know, likely to hold or block out. So there's an opportunity for Melbourne to go, acknowledge what Geelong's doing, and then see if you can challenge it a different way, and then maybe get more out of Petty and your forward line. Ollie Dempsey's had an interesting night, a bit like Tholstrup as well. They've sort of waited for the pressure to come and panicked a little bit, but Langford's got the running power to go with him, and he's sort of just been a little bit off. But if Geelong can get him going, it's another forward attacking threat.
2: Yeah, the disappointment for Geelong is Dangerfield hurt again, Beaver, so he's Yeah, you could see him feeling for his groin, so Jackie will touch on it more. But the Geelong Smalls, when they get going, Geelong are on fire. Manners kicked the goal, Closest kicked the goal, and then Wilshire got involved as well just on half-time.
3: Yeah, seven individual goal kickers already for the Cats. Scratch and Neil, the only multiple with those four majors. We will, on the other side of the break, get down to Jackie Reid for an injury report with thanks to Deep Heat, particularly focusing on the Geelong captain, the 36-year-old Patrick Dangerfield, who tonight draws alongside Craig Bradley. Now equal 11th for games played. Game number 375 tonight. It has to be in doubt regarding him playing next week with his current ailment. But his next game after tonight, he moves into the top 10, drawing alongside David Mundy, the Fremantle midfielder of yesteryear on 376 matches. It has been an amazing career, but the injuries starting to mount up. We'll hear more from Jackie Reid on that on the other side of this. Geelong 10-4, 64, Melbourne 6-8, 44 round the grounds. Scores are level in Perth, just over halfway through the second term. The West Coast Eagles 4-2, 26, the Dockers 3-8, 26. That is all thanks to Maccas. 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
29: Hello, I'm Chris McCarthy.
4: The Albanese government says it will fight a US decision to increase tariffs on Australian goods. Companies which sell their products into the American market will now be slugged a 12.5% tariff. The US argues Australia hasn't done enough to stop buying products from countries which use slave labour. Trade Minister Don Farrell has described the tariffs as completely unjustified. Labor's National Conference has pushed for stronger gambling reforms. Stricter rules around gambling ads on TV, radio and on sports grounds and uniforms will come into force, but there's a push to do more to combat online gambling, especially ads and notifications targeting children. Socceroos star Christian Volpato has had his license suspended after he was allegedly caught speeding and returned a positive drug test in Sydney. Police say a BMW was stopped twice overnight, the second time allegedly travelling almost 50 kilometres over the speed limit. The 22-year-old also returned a positive roadside test for cocaine with another sample sent for further testing. Qantas's new ultra-long-haul Project Sunrise plane has landed at Melbourne Airport. The specially adapted Airbus A350 is designed to fly non-stop for up to 22 hours, making direct hops from Sydney to London possible. The flights are expected to begin late next year. And the country's medical watchdog has issued product warnings about the risk of blindness linked to GLP-1 injections such as Ozempic. There'll be more news coming up after the footy.
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0: Welcome back to 3AW football, and it's a 20-point margin in favour of the Cats. 10-4-64, Melbourne are 6-8-44. It's our halftime break for Sheen. Had an accident, call Sheen first and receive an accident replacement vehicle. T's and C's apply. Round the grounds we go. The Fremantle Dockers are 5-8-38. The West Coast Eagles are 4-2-26 with 4 minutes remaining in the second quarter. Cats back out there with a 20-point lead. Don't have word on Patrick Dangerfield as yet. Just got the binoculars out. Don't know whether he's out there, Danger. Yep, no, he is out there. So, gee, he looked cooked, but he's out there.
1: He's doing that sort of run. He's testing it out. He's high knees, skipping side to side.
0: Let's get down to Jackie Reed, who's been on Patrick Dangerfield watch all night for Barry Plant Real Estate. Jack.
5: Yeah, he's been super sore all night. You guys called it early. Lordo saw him getting work done on that back pre-game. Then he's had some work done on his Achilles, his calf, his hamstring, and now it looks like a groin concern for him. He's just doing a little bit of a fitness test out here, doing some ground balls, lifting his knees up high, trying to do his best there. No update from the Cats as to exactly what his concern is or how he's going, so we're just going to have to do the eye test here as he starts the third term. Zach Guthrie, the other one for them, he had a big hit to his back. He had that assessed and is playing on. Tanner Bruin has had a lot of work done on his back as well. And for the D's, just keep an eye on Cade Chandler. It looked like he had a stinger to his left shoulder late in that second term.
0: Thank you, Jackie. Yeah.
2: The biggest problem is his groin. Everything that we've touched on that he's been getting worked on tonight, he went off with a groin injury. So not sure he's back with it now. He didn't even get through that little warm-up there. So I reckon he's speaking to them saying, take me out of the rotations because I'm in trouble here.
0: Back to you, Jack.
5: The Cats have just messaged me, actually, and just said they're just looking at a hip or groin issue for him. So, as Lordo said, he's just having that chat to the physios now to see if he can push through this.
1: Yeah, whenever we got shots here in the commentary box, it's the groin that's giving him a lot of issue.
0: He's played every game since round five, Danger. So, he hasn't been managed through that period, which he has in the past. So, it might be time for a little bit of a break. But he's out there. Looks like he's going to start the second half. How do Melbourne, Lloydie and Jimmy get themselves back into this contest?
1: Take care of the contest a bit better. They were very good in the first 10 minutes of the game where, from stoppage, from contest, they were able to, win the ball cleanly and get the ball quickly on the outside. I think Geelong just brought a lot more heat, a lot more numbers around it and actually nullified it a bit more for them, and they were able to turn the tide back their way.
0: Well, set to go in the second half. The Cats by 20. After a big second quarter to really open this game up, 10-4-64, Melbourne, a 6-8-44, 3AW Friday Night Footy for Maccas is Bruce Eber to start the second half.
2: And Petty has gone forward, and also Pickett's gone forward, so some changes there.
3: Good on you, Matty. I'm back.
1: You're back, man. I was worried about you.
3: You always are. Away we go in the third term, and the ball squirts towards centre half forward for the Demons. Did Cozzy Pickett get a push in the back? He certainly played for it. Steele tries to reef it free. Laurie's kick ricochets back the other way. Mullen gets it to Bruin. Gee, if you heard the voice of Bailey Smith, that was a brilliant handball over his head. Smith kicks on the left boot out towards left half forward. Blitz halves couldn't take the mark. Howe's there right on his hammer. Late whistle here, and umpire Meyer has picked out a free kick to Brad Close for a push.
1: Bailey Smith starts to get going in the second half. He's only had the 12 touches so far.
0: Very close with a free kick for the Cats. He puts it up inside the 50. Very wide ball. It's off hands. Strip handball to Chandler, who was wiped out in the tackle. Bowie. And they're out here as Howes goes out to the members' side. It'll be Stewart to get there first. Collects on the bounce. Gives the handball to Clark. Back to Tom Stewart. He stabs one to the chest of Manor, who wants to play on straight away and sell the dummy. He might look for another goal now. He'll pass it off to Shannon Neal. He's out in another lead away from McDonald and takes the mark, and he'll come in and line up for goal number 5.
1: He plays with so much confidence and flair, Sean Manor. When he's feeling it, he has big games.
2: And nothing Tom McDonald could do about that. So Tom McDonald's not the most nimble backman these days, but that he just drew Shannon Neal to the footy Manor with that pass.
0: Kicking beautifully so far tonight is Scratcher Neal. Moves in for the first goal of the second half. Kick. And that one is just off to the right-hand side and through from Minor. So a point to start things in the second half for the Cats. 10-5-65. Melbourne, 6-8-44.
3: Bowie to bring the football back into play. He heads to this members or broadcast side. McDonald was more interested in the body contact with Wiltshire and ghosting in from the side. Mark and or free kick to Jai Clark. He turned 22 yesterday. He's going to lower the eyes. He's going to try and thread the needle with a pass to Scratcher Neal. But the intercept mark taken by Trent Rivers. The important one for the Demons as well. We're on the back foot in the first 2.5 minutes of this third term. From whence it came, Langdon was the target, had to play the defender's role. Melbourne are outnumbered, but they will get out of trouble. Sharp with a little pass Van Roy, and that was a bit crude in the... And we might have to get the free kick count for Lamaro's Hotel, given the Melbourne reaction to that as Van Roy and handballs to Langdon.
0: He does, up inside the 50 it goes. Good work, Guthrie. Handball off to Bailey Smith, who gets it onto the boot. Kicks to the wing. Take it cleanly, fumbled the big fella. And below his knees was okay. O'Sullivan, Bailey Smith runs head on into Steele, gone. Jack Steele is a tackling machine and wrapped him up beautifully. Steele will take the free kick.
2: 18 disposals, 5 tackles for Jack Steele for Lamaro's.
0: Goes into centre field for Tolstrup. Out wide with the kick. It's a poor kick. Blitzars was able to get there and take the intercept mark for the Cats. Left half back.
3: Brings it inboard to Tanner Bruin. Stationary, took the mark, handball to the running Smith. Horrible-looking kick to left half forward, straight onto the chest of Jake Lever, as if it was his teammate.
1: Just use the short. He finds it hard to hit the short when he's in full stride.
3: To Howes, that's a horrible kick as well. Inboard, which Shannon Neal chops off. He then handballs forward to Myers, under pressure, gets it to Close, handball to Wiltshire. It's mistakes galore at the moment. Back to Close, whose kick is battered down. It falls to Clark. He gets it back to Wiltshire. Back to Clark. Where's the Benny Hill music? They turn it over again. Could someone be composed here? Sparrow eventually with a handball to McDonald. Just hoofs it down the centre corridor. All Geelong and Jack Henry with the intercept mark. Should we all go back indoors just start this third quarter again?
1: Listen here, you knucklehead.
0: It's Bailey Smith again. He's going up inside the 50. Wide ball here for Polkinghorne, but Lever was able to get back with his fist to it over the boundary line. Throw in.
1: Blow the whistles. Call the captains over and go, look, listen, you blokes, this is rubbish.
0: Back in the sheds.
1: Like, yeah, they do in rugby union. They call the skippers over. Go back to your team and tell them this is junk.
0: 21-point margin in favour of the Cats. Inside their 50, about 35 around from their goal. The umpire throws the ball back into play. Jordan wins it down. Comes to Graham. Myers is going to step back towards goal. Goes through for a point. 22-point lead now to Geelong. 10-6-66, Melbourne, 6-8-44.
1: Sorry, Matt, half-time over there at Optus. So Dockers by only 8 points against the Eagles.
3: So from the kick-in, which came off the boot of Jake Bowie, he finds Howes, who handled back to Bowie. Good user of the footy, brings it back inboard to Trent Rivers. It's marked at centre-half back. Wants the transfer play. Bit of a floater, but the mark will be taken by McDonald. About a foot taller than Brad Close. Handball's to Cozzy Pickett. This is a better build-up to Sparrow, who marks in the centre circle. Now back out to the southern side, to the running Tolstrup. Took an early bounce. Took a second. He closes to within 70 metres. Low ball into the forward pocket. Punch away by Blitzarves. Fritz with the crumb. Fritz with the snap. And Fritz with the goal. He nails his second. And the Demons back within 16 points. 7-8-50 Melbourne. 10-6-66 Geelong. Tyre Power scoreboard. 3AW is football.
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2: Chris Scott disappointed in the box. They had a golden opportunity there to stretch the margin massively out to nearly five goals. Wilshire had it. He could run in and on his left foot to an open goal and just fumbled. One mistake after another. So a good response there. This game is a game of momentum and Melbourne just needed that goal to get back in this game. And Bailey Fritch has been the man all night. He's been so dangerous.
0: Let's see if that's the fire starter for them. Nice work, Chandler. Gone. Handball out to Fitzgerald and a fumble. Steal wrapped up by Warple. He got his handball away. It went straight to Bailey Smith inside the 50. And this is Pottinghorn out in the lead. And he's going to go back and line up for goal here for the Cats to try and get the quick reply. Holly Dempsey involved there on the wing as well in that turnover. Let's see what Jay Pottinghorn can do. He's kicked the goal in the first quarter, the second gamer. This one will have to be a big one from long range. So he knows how to kick him. See whether or not he's got the distance in his leg. And on the mark is a 48. Comes in, Pockinghorn unloads from outside the 50. It won't quite go the journey. And the umpire will get it go the journey.
3: It's a Melbourne free kick.
0: Free kick back there to Tom McDonald on the line, on the goal line. So he'll take it deep, deep. Last line of defence here for Melbourne.
7: I reckon if you're watching or playing the rest around the footy, be on watch for free kicks holding in the contest. There's been a lot played tonight.
3: Just his sixth game of the year, or sixth senior game for the year for Tom McDonald. Long to a contest. Fitzgerald mops up for the Demons. Handballs to Howes. He honours the lead of Jefferson. Surely got a push in the back from Zach Guthrie. Free kick. No free kick. Gee, that was a strange non-call. Down to Jackie Reid on the boundary for Barry Plant. Real estate in safe hands.
5: Patrick Dangerfield's been getting a lot of work done on his hip and that groin issue that he's got there. He's done some run-throughs. He doesn't look great, but he's very keen to get back out there.
3: Cats by 16 points, 8 minutes into the third. Tolstrup with the clearance for the Demons in neutral territory. Just blasts away and Jai Clark sits underneath it, takes the intercept grab and straightens it up into the corridor to Jack Henry.
0: He goes across to Humphreys. Humphreys now on the way out, Lawson Humphreys. Nice mark, Tanner Bruin. They go out to the members' side now, the Cats. Bruin kicks it to the wing. Going to be Blitzarves on the stretch, couldn't take it. O'Connor at the drop. He kicks it to half forward. Pockinghorn, he takes the mark outside the 50. Kick in, looking that time for Neil. Couldn't take it, Lever was down. Self the dummy nicely on Pockinghorn, then bangs it onto the boot to clear it. Trying to get there, Connor O'Sullivan outstanding. Kept his eye on the prize there and took the mark for the Cats. A kick and a half out from their goal.
7: He's fought back since the first 10 minutes of the game. Van Royen was that hot.
3: Power Bay mark of the night, in fact. Retreats to Humphreys. Back to Jack Henry, who again is in the central corridor, but goes wider to Zach Guthrie, who marks on the sponsor's logo on the outer or southern side. The Cats just take the steam out of it.
2: And you're right, this is what I was about to say, Beaver. This is what they've done so well since quarter time. They've played the game at their pace. That's what experienced sides know what to do. And they've taken this speed out of the game, which Melbourne loved early.
3: Guthrie to Henry, back to Guthrie. Now they go forward. Dempsey got rid of Langford, took the mark, thinking goal from 48. It's right to the line. Neil almost took the mark. Bodies go flying everywhere. But the Demons will get out of trouble as Lever handballs to Langdon. Puts the footy on the ground, stops, props, and then kicks to a 2-on-1 favouring Geelong.
0: He does, and that 2-on-1 wins out as Humphreys takes the mark. He goes short.
7: Yeah, it's a Geelong game now. You get caught in your back 50, they get the spare back who can come over and help out.
0: O'Connor presses go. He kicks deep right to the teeth of goal. Dempsey, he flew, couldn't take the mark. Off hands, Steele got the handball out. And now Chandler will run onto the loose ball and clear it for Melbourne. He goes back out to the southern side where Petty is waiting, takes it on the chest.
3: Can they break through here, Melbourne? Kick has to be centimetre perfect. It almost is for Cross. He does gather it in the grass, though, under pressure from Clark. Lovely weighted pass. Laurie takes the mark at 50. Cosie kept running, and he honours the lead, and he's marked it in the forward pocket. 25 out. Bailey Smith looks ruefully back at his teammates, and Cosie Pickett even bird off Bailey Smith then, who is just waiting to be put on a pretty tight angle by umpire Meyer.
7: There's an interesting exchange then between Bailey Smith. The umpire said, come stand the mark, and he goes, I don't want to. No, you have to. I don't want to.
3: So Cozzy Pickett is actually outside the field of play, such as the angle as he starts his approach to goal. He's going the banana kick, and it was always narrow, and it thumps into the point post. I don't think we do a hello. Well, okay, we did. Just, I don't think we do a hello for a point post poster, which is still shaking. Bruin takes the free kick. The Cats away on this Olympic stand side.
0: Conor O'Sullivan, he goes out. Rolly Henry couldn't take the mark. Here's Langdon on the trot, and he's turned it over straight to Humphreys, who's having a fair bit of it. He goes sideways. Sheen Mullen still inside D50. Handball to Humphreys. Check his numbers for Lamaro's in a moment. Switches the play out to Jack Henry.
2: Yeah, 12 for him. Bruin, the most, 19 for Geelong, 21 for Jack Steele for the Demons.
0: Here's Clark, and now Bailey Smith, the running man. Gives it to him by hand. Now he kicks the half forward. Dangerfield play for the free. Won't get it. Fitzgerald, Tolstrup, Bowie. Here they go on the counter punch. Fitzgerald again. Through the middle they go. Steele out wide to Bowie. This is a good run. Bowie goes deep inside 50. Cosie, can he run onto this? It bounces up. He flicks it looking for Van Ryan. Oh, and Humphrey just pops it up straight to Cosie. And he's made a meal of it as the Cats rush it through. O'Sullivan rushes it through for a point. Comedy capers on the goal line. And a minor score was the result of all of that.
2: Too cute. Trying to go through the legs.
0: 15-point margin in favour of the Cats, but the Demons are coming.
3: You couldn't actually script that as Humphreys kicks out of a car. Good mark there by Petty, who was shoved to ground after he took the mark. Might have put a bit of mayonnaise on it. He's marked at about 70, so the Demons are pressing here. We're only 13 minutes into the third term. He floats it into the forward pocket, and Jefferson's taken the mark, or is it Langford?
7: Langford.
3: Langford again, they get us every time, those two. They could be twins. And Langford has marked preferred side for the left footer, and he is setting up for the left foot snap over the right shoulder. And he's going to have to get good leg on this, because he's at about 45 before running out to improve the angle. The Demons trail by 15 points before the Langford kick. Oh, what a kick. He sent that 8 rows back. He's curled that through brilliantly. Start 21, goal of the night. 20 years of keeping you connected. And the Demons creep back within single figures. It's a 9-point ball game. 8-9-57 Melbourne. 10-6-66 Geelong. That is on the Tyre Power scoreboard. And for Maccas on this Friday night, he's Jimmy Bartel and Matthew Lloyd.
7: Yeah, he's doing well in that battle with Ollie Dempsey. And you're right, Beaver. He absolutely smashed that. That went goalpost height and landed a long, long way back from about a 40-metre snap.
2: And Dempsey's got, 22 goals for the season. And it's now goal number 20 for Langford. So wingers who can kick 20-plus goals worth their weight in gold. And we speak a lot about Dempsey, but Langford at such a young age is doing a brilliant job.
0: Back to 9 points in the middle. Blitz Arms takes it cleanly. And then got his kick. It's a bit awkward, though. The half forward it goes. Oh, good mark. Steele. Back with the fight, if you don't mind. He got the handball off to Rivers, who goes out wide, and Dempsey beat Langford. That time out there and took the mark. He wheels in, goes short to Warple. Warple chips it short to Grime Myers. Now Myers kicking a half out from goal. His pass is beautiful to Ollie Henry. He's such a beautiful link-up player as Grime Myers, and Henry will go back and line up 45 out, 45-degree angle.
7: He just gets the timing right, Myers. So when to go quick, when to wait for the actual forward to break on his lead, and never overkicks the footy.
2: They've looked vulnerable in their defence since quarter time, and Geelong's got on top. That is, you know, the Shannon Neal, he's taken a lot of marks where he's had no one contest with him, and these ground level players look really dangerous.
0: Ollie Henry goalless so far tonight. A late inclusion for the Coney. Comes in 49 out, 45 degree angle, and that one is on target for a goal. So they needed a steady of the Cats, and they get one. 15-point margin now to Geelong. They go to 11-6-72. Melbourne 8-9-57. That's his second, Bruce. Yeah. Is it second of the night?
2: Yep.
0: My mistake. So a 15-point margin, second for Henry, as they go to 11-6-72. Melbourne 8-9-57.
7: Yeah, not the best defensive work from Cook there. No body. Sort of just got caravanned around. And Ollie Henry with that interesting marking style where he catches it up near his ear when he gets on the lead.
2: Just look to have more options right now, Geelong. With the reliance on Bailey Fritch down there in that forward line. Jefferson's having a really quiet night. Petty, he's okay, but he's more a contributor than anything. But the smalls at ground level of Geelong look so dangerous, and Neil has the four goals.
3: So it takes 16 minutes for the Cats to get their first to the third, but they're back out to a 15-point lead. They get the clearance as well as Warple thumps it forward. No mark taken by McDonald. Socket it forward, but straight to Manor. Handball to Shannon Neal. The C's parted for number five. He misses to the near side. And Big Scratch has now got four goals too. And the buffer is 16 points. 11-7-73 to Melbourne 8-9-57 on the Tyre Power scoreboard.
0: Could have given it to Dempsey, who was running past. Bowery bring the ball back into play for Melbourne. Comes out to the members' side. Cross is going to set himself. Try Clark up high too. Couldn't pull down the mark. And then a stalemate at ground level and a ball up. Just over seven left to play in this third quarter on the whiteglovemover.com.au clock. Ball up to Ruckman go to ground. Atkins in there. Comes up with it and then was knocked out of his hands at the last moment. Goes in for a second effort. And again, the umpire's going to come in and sort it out with a ball up.
2: Inside 50s, 12-5 in favour of the Cats in this third quarter.
0: Yeah, they missed a couple of chances early in the quarter. Blitz arse, knocks it out into the path of Bailey Smith, runs onto it, shifts the pass. Here's Shannon Neal. Takes the mark, wide angle though. It's a tight one. He's going to come in for the set shot. It's going to take a good kick.
2: Too quick for him. Too quick for Tom McDonald off the mark. He's just, they're together. We're watching the replay. They're together. And then he just puts a meter on him in very quick time.
0: He's kicked the four. He could have had a monster night so far, Lloyd. He's
3: He could have kicked six.
0: He could have. Even more. With a couple of marks, he'd be held those. There's the set shot. And that one is sailing across the face as well. And off hands out of bounds. We're going to have a throw in left forward pocket. Margin 16 in favour of the Cats, 11-7-73. And Melbourne 8-9-57.
3: So on Tony Leonard's live ladder, all thanks to Maccas. The Cats, they win tonight. They'll get within a game of the Demons and have a superior percentage. The two 11s go at it again in the ruck. No clear winner. Langdon swoops. It's a handball to Steele. Did he have prior opportunity? It was a very late handball away. Langdon then gets a handball back to Rivers. And his kick is smothered. Geelong really pressing hard here in the front half. And another stoppage. Boundary throw in 25 to 30 around from the Geelong goal. The kick 1-3. The Demons have added 2-1 in this third term. Cats by 16 points. Again, spinning back into play as the Demons unconvincingly force it out of defensive 50. Only as far as Jai Clark. Bowie in there. He's set upon. And the umpire, soon enough, there'll be a ball up. 55 out from the Geelong goal, practically directly in front.
0: Thrown up. Comes down to Sparrow. He's wrapped up in the tackle with Close and Myers back in this forward line. It's much better, isn't it, in terms of pressure?
7: It's just, yeah, that connecting piece from half back to half forward.
0: Edwards flicked that on. Here's Manor. Loves a goal. Shawnee Manor. And that one is out to the right. They could have had, they've left a few out there this quarter of the Cats. Another minor score. 17-point margin in favour of Geelong. They could have put the game away. 11-8-74. Melbourne are 8-9-57.
3: Huge last 5 minutes of this third term, particularly for the Demons. Rivers bounces his way back into play, but then kicks straight to Humphreys. Melbourne player down behind play. Humphreys blasts away.
2: Yeah, poor. He had to find an entry inside 50. Neil was all alone. It's now 15-5 entries. Dominating field position, but haven't quite put them away.
3: Now, is that
7: Latrell Pickett?
3: Now
7: stop the game,
3: yeah, I reckon they'll stop the game. Latrell Pickett is sprawled on the turf away in front of the umpire's race. Ed Langdon's concerned about his teammates' welfare as well. Medical staff from this member's side go charging across to the other side of the ground. Let's get down to Jackie Reid on the boundary for Barry Plant. Real estate in safe hands.
5: Yeah, certainly a bit of concern on the Melbourne bench. All the players stood up when they saw that it was Latrell down, and Cozzy Pickett's determined to get back out there now as well. So I'm having a look. There's a doctor, there's a physio, and he's still lying down on the ground, so they're just going to assess him there, and the replay's just gone around the screen there, so you can hear the crowd sort of go, ooh. But he's on his feet now, which is great news. Walking slowly to the interchange bench with the doctor and the physio on either side of him.
3: Harvey Norman replay, accidental elbow to the back of the head as Humphreys took the intercept mark.
2: That's right. Exactly right, Beaver.
0: So we'd say his night could be done. He's slowly making his way. In fact, he's into a jog now as he makes his way to the bench. That will be an HIA, but he was down for a long, long time. It's Latrell Pickett we're talking about, making his way to the bench.

0: He's going to come in and ball it up. Nice Sheen Mullen. Oh, that's holding the ball. And against Henry, so free kick is going to go to the young man, Lucas Cook, in the back pocket. For a tough night tonight. Kicks the cross, and O'Connor, the Irishman, comes across and kills it to the boundary line. Throw in. That's 75 around from the Cats' goal. They're an 18-point leader at the moment. 11-9-75, Melbourne are 8-9-57. And that is on the Tyre Power scoreboard. The winner safety sale. It's on now. Buy three, get one free. Selected Toyo tyres.
1: Demons have won the quarter by just 2 points. 2-1 to 1-5. Now, there was going to be a free kick to Max Gorn. They've paid the advantage to Sparrow, who sprints away from the congestion. Kicks it to a contest, though. Dempsey couldn't control it. O'Sullivan could. Full-chested. Charged through the traffic. Fired a long handball to Warple. Loops the handball back to O'Sullivan. Needs someone on the overlap. Fitzgerald just got a little pour in to disrupt it, though. Grabbed by Sharp. Half a throw to Fitzgerald. Then to Langdon. Big turnover this. Back to Sharp from centre wing. He kicks to a massive one-on-one. Chandler and Stewart. Nil all draw initially. Stewart goes to ground. It allows Fritch in. What's he going to do? Round one. The snap and the goal! Bailey Fritch kicks his third. Huge turnover in the centre of the ground. And the Demons back within two straight kicks. 12-point ball game as we look at Kate Chandler limping heavily over in the right forward pocket. Melbourne 9-9-63. Geelong 11-9-75. Tyre Power scoreboard with exactly 4 minutes remaining in the third term on the white glove mover timepiece.
2: Yeah, he's the genuine winner. And if they just get the ball in his hands enough, if he's not kicking the goal, he's setting up teammates. And he's been like that all game. And he's so dynamic for Melbourne. And again, a massive contest in the middle of the ground, and Cats just couldn't wrap it up, and Melbourne made them pay.
3: So in this third quarter, Geelong have gone inside 50, 16 times to 1-5, Melbourne 6 times to 3-1.
0: Very efficient. The Cats have left so many out there. They could have put the game to bed in this quarter, the Cats. The umpire will come in and ball it up again in the middle. Thrown up. Gorn wins it down. Bruin comes the other way. He flicked it out to Wiltshire, who's tackled aggressively into the turf by Bowie. Down to you, Jackie.
4: Just confirmation down here. Latrell Pickett has been shown the vision, and now he's gone downstairs for a scat test.
0: Here's Jack Warple, couldn't take it. Edwards, the handball away. Clean bowled a couple. Nice work cross. Was able to read that ground ball. Oh, intercepted that handball by Dangerfield. He's not moving too well. Get the handball backwards to Jai Clark on the members' wing. Clark now off a step, puts it up inside the 50. Pack of players. Neil was there. O'Connor was down. Handball to Wiltshire, who snaps it back to the top of the goal square. Oh, that's a nice. Oh no, Lever didn't quite take it. Close, wrapped up. And the umpire will come in and ball it up 35 metres out from the Cats' goal.
1: Danger's moving about as well as you and me, Matty.
0: Yeah.
1: And keep a close eye on him. As Gorn swipes it down, it doesn't clear the area. Warple lays a tackle on Sparrow. A couple of tough nuts there. No prior opportunity. We'll do it all again. Gorn wins it down again. Wiltshire, the pickpocket, but his kick was smothered. Tapped up in the air by Sparrow, claimed by O'Connor, who then was claimed himself in a tackle by Fitzgerald. So many players around the footy. Melbourne have worked it back out to about 45 out from the Geelong goal. Wiltshire with a quick kick forward, and Lever, as he does so often. I think that was met with the nod of acknowledgement by Lloydie. Terrific intercept grab.
0: It was. Now Rivers kicks it to the wing. Sharp couldn't take the mark. Humphreys tackled by Bailey Fritch. A very nice tackle indeed. The umpire says, give it to me. Gives him the benefit of the doubt. Fritch has had a nice night. That was a good tackle.
1: What is the free kick count for Lamaro's? Not that there's anything in the rules or regulations, Jimmy, that says they should be even.
2: 11-10, so pretty much even.
1: Pretty much even. Well, there you go.
0: Edwards put it down, but the Demons to half forward. Jack Henry is back there. Takes it for the Cats. We're deep into the third now. Back to Guthrie inside D50.
1: Who's had 11?
2: Melbourne.
0: Humphreys.
2: Does that hurt your feelings?
0: Goes out wide here for Tanner Bruin.
1: Couldn't care less.
0: He pulled the kick beautifully into Polkinghorne now. He's got it at the top of the 50. He's too far out, you'd suggest. He's got a lead on. He goes for close. It was a poor kick in. Lever. Handball out. And Sparrow. He's just kicked it into no man's land. Out to the wing. Race on to get there. O'Sullivan gets there first. Got some support from Guthrie. with the

0: by hand. He goes long down the line.
1: Ball kick.
0: And it's going to be Bruin to fly for this. He's got hands to it. Chandler made it a contest. And the Skittles over the boundary line for a throw-in. We've got under two left to play. 12-point margin in favour of the Cats. 11-9-75 Melbourne and 9-9-63.
2: Gee, that was a good chase by Petty, though, wasn't it?
1: Really good.
2: Yep.
1: Yeah, both teams just lost their way, either over-possessing by hand or just bombing away by foot.
2: A goal either way late in the third is going to be huge. And a big last goes Warple, kicks it out of bounds on the full. Just blasts away without looking. And Langford will take the resultant free kick in front of the MCC members.
3: Nearly landed in the members' bar, that one missed.
1: Yeah, no poise there at all. That's why he's probably drifted back to the twos many times, because you've got to be better than that.
2: Just his eighth game of the year, first year in blue and white hoops. Langford long down the line, Warple front and centre. Is this going to be a better kick? Yeah. It is. It is a very good kick, in fact. Nice mark taken by Polkinghorne.
3: That wasn't where he was going.
2: Oh, finish. Oh, and a finny.
1: A finny.
2: Now, we'll head to the experts in the second row. What was that for? Because it looked like Blake House was standing like a statue. Was it Langford in the danger area on the outside?
1: Hope it's not one of those ones where you're confused about who's standing the mark. So, House is on the mark. See, Langford's nowhere. No, I hate that.
3: It's having no impact here. He's pointed to Langford. That's had no impact on the game.
1: I hate that.
3: If you're going to pay that, you've got to pay them every single time.
2: Yeah, far too technical. Geelong are going to be the beneficiaries, though, and they will lead by 18 points unless Jay Polkinghorne falls over from 4 metres. He kicks it up into the second level of the Ponsford stand. Boos ring around the MCG as Jay Polkinghorne matches his output from his debut game last week. His second major. And Geelong moved to 12-9-81. Melbourne 9-9-63. That's on the tyre power scoreboard. A minute and 4 seconds remaining on the white glove mover clock in this third term. Geelong by three straight kicks.
3: You're also allowed to clear the area. So Langford wasn't impacting. He wasn't heading in. He was actually on the same line as the Geelong player who was on the outside.
0: Question is, was it a bad call or was it technically right and a bad call? That's the question.
1: Don't know. I just think that would it be that difficult to say unless you influence the player's disposal, you don't pay the 50.
0: I'm with you. Gorn wins it down to Steele. He was tackled. He got the handball away. Sparrow. He ducks the tackle. Handball to Gorn, to Sparrow, who kicks the centre half forward. And he got shoved. So it'll be a free kick. It'll come back or downfield. It should be downfield.
2: Link back to the Langford call. It's more what Jimmy said. It's the inconsistency of it.
3: Yeah.
2: If you're going to pay, pay it. Pay every one of them.
3: Correct.
2: Rather than just pluck one randomly.
0: Sparrow goes short to Gorn, who takes the top of the 50. And it's
3: Bowl writes now Bailey Smith should be pinged for a 50. Or Brian Myers should be pinged for a 50.
0: Yep. Now, this is Big Maxi's sweet spot here. We know he can roost to Sharon.
3: Hang on. Polkinghorne now should be pinged for a 50.
1: That was his first mark, Matty. So they've done well here, Geelong, but you're right. This is where he arcs out to the right and just swings it across.
0: Yeah, he's jittery close in, but these ones he loves.
3: He just kicks piss missiles from here.
0: Here he comes, Max Gorn. Oh! The big fella! He's absolutely shanked that. It's up in the air. Then he almost got it. Oh, he kicked that with his slippers on. And it's out of bounds and at three-quarter time. Wow. Maxi. 18-point margin at three-quarter time in favour of the Cats. We just gave him a big rap about how good he was from outside the 50. Couldn't have kicked that any worse, Big Max Gorn. 12-9-81, that's Geelong. And they left a few goals out there as well. Demons at 9-9-63 with 4 goals to Shannon Neal, 2 goals to Polkinghorne, 2 goals to Ollie Henry, singles to Manor, to Wiltshire, and Atkins and Brad Close. And for the Demons, 3 goals to Bailey Fritch, 2 goals to Petty, and singles to Langford, to Tulstrup, Laurie, and Josiah Pickett. Let's check the other game. It is Freo by 15 points, 6-11-47. The Eagles are 5-2-32. They're over in the west with 7 minutes remaining in the third quarter. Three-quarter time at the MCG. 18-point lead to the Cats. They're 12-9-81. Melbourne at 9-9-63. For Maccas, 3AW is Friday Night Football.
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2: Punch away by Blitz Arms, Fritz with the crumb, Fritz with the snap, and Fritz with the goal. Langford again, oh what a kick. He sent that 8 rows back. He's curled that through brilliantly.
0: Pass is beautiful to Ollie Henry. Comes in 49 out, 45 degree angle, and that one is on target for a goal.
2: Stewart goes to ground. It allows Fritch in. What's he going to do? Round one, the snap, and the goal!
0: Three-quarter time at the MCG. It's an 18-point lead to the Cats, 12-9-81. Melbourne, 9-9-63. Well, we hear from Lloydie and Jimmy for Barry Plant Real Estate. Jackie's been on Patrick Dangerfield watch. He's still going.
12: He is still going, just going, I might add. He's just had a bit more work done on that hip area, and he's got a groin concern as well, a bit more work done on his Achilles. So he's only just going at this point in time. I had a look as well at Zach Guthrie. He went back downstairs into the rooms with the doctor, but it looks like he's still been given the all clear to play on. For the Ds, I've just got word as I speak, Latrell Pickett will be he will miss the rest of the game. He's out with concussion. So he's failed that scat test after copping an elbow to the back of the head.
0: All right. Thank you, Jackie. 18-point lead to the catch, Jimmy Bartel and Matthew Lloyd. Where are we at?
3: Look, Geelong left quite a few out there, and I think it's been Bailey Fritch who's kept Melbourne in the game, in the front half in particular. There's been some great grunt work, of course, from Jack Steele, and Bowie looks a bit of class across the back line. But Geelong have the game on their terms, and it looked like a Geelong game. They had the forward pressure. They didn't necessarily score from it, but they forced Melbourne into some quick kicks and rush possessions out of their back 50, and that plays into Geelong's hands. That's where they get their spare. That third man is able to roll up, and then they can take the speed out of the game.
1: 50 to 34 entries Geelong's way, so you can't win a game getting 40 entries, and that's what Melbourne's sort of on track for, that low 40s. So they've been dominated in terms of field position since quarter time. So 18 points down. Both teams were sloppy in that third quarter, so Melbourne want to use it a lot better to be any chance. But they've been very fumbly, very poor, and have been well beaten in their defence by the Geelong forwards.
2: So the Demons, one quarter away from their proud unbeaten record here at the G this year, evaporating. But what a start to the last quarter. Gorn wins it down to Cozzy Pickett. Took a bounce, lost the handle on it, socketed forward, got it to Chandler, gave it back to him. Got it to Sharp, they flick it around. All the way back outside 50 to Max Gorn. Little dart of a kick out wide, and Langdon takes the mark about 10 centimetres above the turf, while on hands and knees, 40 out on a 45 degree angle, maybe worse. And one has to look back and think on the Harvey Norman replay, if Cozzy Pickett hadn't lost the handle on that, we might be celebrating one of the goals of the season. 81-63, Tyre Power scoreboard, Langdon with the first shot of the final term, and this will certainly give the red and the blue a massive lift if he can slot it. He's on the runway. Drop punt looks pretty damn good. It looks pretty damn good. It is. It's a goal. And that took only 55 seconds. And in the blink of an eye, it's back to a two-kick game. Melbourne 10-9-69. Geelong 12-9-81. Tyre Power scoreboard as Ed Langdon slots his first of the night and his ninth of the season.
3: Well, it's first time since the first 10 minutes of the game where they got dominance out of their centre bounce, and Max clearing hit to Cozzy on the fly. And you're right, Bebo, we just want him to take it and, you know, break through 50, because that would have been one of the most electric goals. But fumble, but Max was able to follow up and kick a helicopter dart to find his teammate inside forward 50.
1: Cozzy only had 9 disposals to three-quarter time. There's 2 in the first 30 seconds. So can he break this tag of Mullen?
0: Back in the middle we go. Cozzy left that one behind. Goes Atkins, trying to come out of it. The umpire lets him go and go, and then we'll ball it up.
1: He's probably going for the Hail Mary too much, because Mullen's got it in his head, so he's charging through to me in miles an hour, but he's got to probably get back to basics.
0: Gorn wins that one. Fritsch, tackle. That's got to be holding the ball. The umpire says no, just dislodged. Matter, handball back. Stewart kicks it to the wing on the member's side. Nice body work that time by Cook. Takes it for the Demons. Sloppy kick. Made Chandler work. He was able to take it at his bootlaces, and he turns and spins. Penny! Great pluck. He takes it inside the 50, and the mark has been taken by Sharp. Get the rear one from Edwards as well. It won't be a 50. Sharp is going to go back and line up. Now, if you remember a couple of weeks ago, the Cats looked winners at three-quarter time against GWS and were absolutely swamped in the last quarter by the Giants. Harvey Norman replay. Demons fans thought there was a 50-metre penalty to be given.
2: And the Demons have stormed home here at the G on a number of occasions.
0: Haven't been beaten this season at this venue. Been a real fortress for them. Here's Harry Sharp lining up the goal for the Demons. 48 metres out, slight angle. And that one's out to the right. Through for a point. Margin 11 now. Demons 10-10-70, started bright in the final quarter. Geelong 12-9-81, Tyre Power scoreboard.
2: Tom Stewart assesses the options. He was looking to the southern side, now he's heading to this member side. It's a high kick, Max Gorn almost completed the mark. He then lays a tackle on Edwards, who grabbed the crumb. Ball spills free. Shannon Neal gets it to Sean Manor. By hand, the kick in board to Bailey Smith. Sweeps a handball to Jai Clark. Sweeps a handball to the athlete that is O'Sullivan. He's confronted by a couple of Demons, so retreats by hand to Clark. Kicks out to a one-on-one. Dempsey and Langford. Been a fascinating battle. They both fight for it in the grass. Tap forward there by Bruin. On hands and knees, Myers. Clever handball to Bailey Smith. Crosses 50. Wobbles a kick towards full forward. Out towards the forward pocket. Well done there by Howes. Affected the spoil. Needs to be composed, wobbles a kick inboard, and it's well marked by Max Gorn in front of Big Edwards.
0: Dangerfield had no power to go that time. Usually he'd have to run down that tackle. There's Gorn switching, going all the way back to Lever with an ugly kick. Lever got there and collected on the bounce. out to the southern wing. It dropped short. Pickett couldn't take it, and Smith made it a contest. To the boundary line it goes, and we'll have a throw in on the Geelong side of the Shane Warne stand wing.
13: It's amazing how much swinging you can get on the ball, Max.
1: The Ed House coming through again. Should have given it.
0: 11-point margin. Melbourne have started well.
2: He should bowl good outswingers in summer, Max Gorn, shouldn't
13: he? Big hoopers.
0: Knocked down by Blitzards. Footy going absolutely nowhere. The umpire will come in and ball it up again. It's 12-9-81 the Cats. It's 10-10-70 Melbourne.
1: I'm ready to start my pre-season in a few weeks.
2: No one asked, Lloydie, but happy to hear.
13: Just get that front pad out of the way, Matthew.
1: Yes, that's right.
0: What's your pre-season look like, Lloydie?
1: Every once a week.
2: We should have a 3RW footy net, shouldn't we?
1: Oh, I'd be magnificent. I'd love to go up McClure.
2: And I just turned to Sammy, who's shaking his head in the back of the box. We might get that organised. Anyway, let's get back to the the Demons will clear it, but it should be coming straight back. Centre wing on this member's side. Jack Henry's got it. He thought about taking on Van Royen, thought better of it. Kicked a high ball to a one-on-one. Wiltshire and Langdon, they're hugging each other. Wiltshire goes to the ground. The more experienced Langdon grabbed it. Handball to Fritsch. His handball back to Langdon was a little fierce. Then to lend a hand was Chandler. Usually composed. Kicks it round the corner. 2-on-1 favour the Cats. And O'Sullivan, whose importance is growing by the minute tonight, takes the intercept mark.
1: Jefferson, his opponent, has had the one disposal, that one point earlier in the game.
0: Tanner Bruin into Smith, back out to the southern side. O'Shea Mullen has it now. He's got some toe on him. He takes a bounce and then kicks it to half forward. Blitzars just flicks it. Flicks it on.
13: Flicks
0: on. Nice work, Manor. Dempsey, kick to the top of the goal square. It's a bouncing footy, close. And now Neil, he'll give it to Wiltshire, who'll snap for goal. Wiltshire, and kick it for the Cats. He's second. Wasn't particularly handsome build-up, but they've got it done in the end, the Cats. They're back to a 17-point lead, 13-9-87. Melbourne 10-10-70 on the Tyre Power scoreboard, early going in the final quarter.
13: Massive work rate here from the Cats. When that ball was bobbling around at the top of the goal square, they had nine players inside forward 50. It all worked within 20 metres of the ball and just kept lengthening the ground. And as you said, Mark flicks halves over his head. They just kept getting the next number in and the next number in and just overwhelmed the Ds.
2: 39 to 10-10. Goal apiece in this final term. Still plenty of time for the Ds if they're good enough. 15 minutes and a bit of change remaining on the white glove mover clock. Umpire Stevens to set us underway. Oh, he was going to. That was almost the double bluff. Both ruckmen were approaching and then had to slap the anchors on.
13: Pump fake.
2: Yeah. This time it's thrown up. Edwards wins the tap, but it's brilliantly sharked by Sparrow, who takes a bounce, driving kick into the forward pocket. Guthrie almost completed what would have been an excellent mark. Chandler burrows in after a tackle by three Cats. And we'll have a ball up, 25 out from the Melbourne goal. 45 degree angle. 8 minutes into the final term on the count-up clock. Geelong holding sway, but this is far from done. Edwards wins it down. Humphreys with the clearing kick, deliberate banana kick into the centre corridor as it sits up on its end.
0: And McDonald punches it forward. Fritsch knocks it down to Tullstrip. Works himself into a bit of space. Back by hand he goes to Bowie. Bowie will loft a high one up inside the 50. Almost the mark to Petty. Ground level ball. Stalemate. Umpire will come in and ball it up.
13: Well done by Petty. Great contest there. Lots of Cats around him. Force another stoppage.
0: 40 out from the Melbourne goal. Thrown up, Edwards went far too early. Ended up with it, handball back to Petty. Rapid fire kick, open goal square, it's a goal. Petty got it onto the boot. And it went bouncing through for his third. A big stoppage goal for the Demons. Margin cut back to 11. 11-10-76, Geelong 13-9-87. Barry Plant Real Estate, Jackie.
12: Tom Atkins has come from the ground. He's just had his finger taped up on his right hand. It looks quite sore. And Patrick Dangerfield also off for a rest. He's getting some more treatment on that left leg and hip area.
1: Good fight back this from Melbourne. Geelong have owned, they own the game without blowing Melbourne away, whereas now they look like they've got their energy back here, Melbourne, and this is anybody's game. They lost the tempo of the game through a large period. They couldn't get the ball inside forward 50. Geelong owned the ball in their half of the ground. Now they look really dangerous again.
2: 11-point ball game. 39 to 11, 10. Another huge clearance to be won. Dempsey coming in off the wing. Was he being held by Langford? Probably was. The umpire missed it. Blitzarv's half throws at the Smith, but got away with it. Well, there was a coming back play at the end. No, they did pick the throw from the outer zone umpire, 60 metres away. And it'll be Cozzy Pickett, who wants to dish off by hand. And then eventually elects, no, I'm going to kick it. And he kicks it very short to Fitzgerald, who does dish off by hand after marking, giving it to Bowie. Out to the fly. Sullivan again. Another intercept grab. Another Power Bay mark of the night. Oh, but then kicked it straight
1: Fritch
2: to Bailey.
1: Fritch is having a shot.
2: And Fritch. Well, that is a very poor kick. Although the back was almost taken by Jefferson. Jack Henry there gives it to Jai Clark. Finally, the Cats are going to get out of trouble.
0: They will. Mark has been taken at half back.
3: Jefferson had that too.
0: Guthrie.
1: Jefferson. Just on O'Sullivan, 19 disposals, 7 marks, and he's been part of 4 goals off his turnovers.
0: Clark goes short to Bailey Smith. They're under the pump here, the Cats. Smith, he gets it to Grime Myers. He gets it on. Now Guthrie will kick down the southern wing. It's a wide ball here for Dempsey. He takes it though, just inside the chalk. There's 2 kicks out from goal out there on the southern side. Dempsey, as he waits and waits, to heading to the pump road in the Cats this final quarter. He chips it short. Hasheen Mullen hands off to Grime Myers, who stabs it beautifully to Ollie Henry. Again, that connection. And Henry's going to go back and line up for goal number 3 from 45 out.
3: Yeah, the second half in particular, they've just been able to get too many players free and forward of the footy out in space. And that's off the work rate for the Cats, but the D's just getting caught out. When to roll up and when to press.
0: So Ollie Henry, with the Cats sitting with an 11-point lead and the Demons coming at them. This will be a nice little steadying goal. And a set shot here for Henry. Comes in from 45 metres out. Kick on its way. And he's kicked it. He's got 3. And the Cats back out to a 17-point lead. 14-9-93. Melbourne 11-10-76. And that's on the Tyre Power scoreboard there. Winter safety sale. It's on. 5-3. 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
3: The thing is that you put in a half-decent lead. And a couple of times the defence on Ollie Henry, you've still got to put your arm across, force him to, you know, beat you in a marking contest on the lead, work him out wide. Patrick Dangerfield comes back on the field, but yeah, Henry will just keep moving around. And the good thing is Myers will find you inside the forward 50.
1: Danger going for his first centre bounce of the night. Might be good for him just to have a good run around rather than being stuck forward. But it's those little kicks, those little short passes inside 50 that Geelong do that are impossible to stop.
2: Gorn wins the tap, crashing through with Sparrow. What a season he's having. Wobbles a high kick to right half forward, and Stewart takes a wonderful high chest mark in front of young Laurie. He's not that young anymore at 24. He kicks to centre wing. Dangerfield almost takes the mark. Can't go, though, as it hits the ground. Rivers bursts away from the congestion. The slightest of pushes from Warple, and this time they're going to pay it downfield. That's always a lottery as well, whether the ball comes back or it is downfield. And Jefferson is going to not just receive a free kick, he can have a shot from about 48 on a 45-degree angle.
3: It wasn't a push.
2: Did he trip over his own boots?
3: Well, you're allowed to have contact.
2: So Matt Jefferson kicked it behind in the first quarter from 51 metres. The drop punt, he's working back into the post. He said into the post. Thank you. 2 behinds tonight to Matt Jefferson. Melbourne, when they desperately need goals, 11-11-77.
0: Lord Geelong, Nelson.
2: Thank you. Geelong 14-9-93, Tyre Power scoreboard.
0: They get it to half back, and Dempsey has got the football for the Cats. Ships it short to Manor. And it just waits and waits. What's he going to do? I reckon he's going to have to head down. No, he's not going to head down the line. He's going to go back inside D50. If they will switch Humphreys. Such an important player for them in that back six. After Stewart, who's been solid as a rock again tonight. He takes it left half back. They switch it to the member side, the Cats. He's called to go. So he puts it up. It's going to be Jack Henry. Oh, over the top. Nice. Mark Rivers just came the third man up. Takes the grab, and then he'll press go and kick it up inside the 50. Van Rooyen sets himself. Hans Stewart couldn't complete the mark. Here's Laurie able to gather, somehow found space, and then the intercept was on, reading the cues beautifully again with Stewart to take the mark for the Cats.
13: So their sixth intercept mark already, the Cats backs.
2: Yeah, Stewart and O'Sullivan taking the bulk of them. Lateral to Warple. Another sideways kick, and Dempsey marks between back pocket and right half back under the little scoreboard that shows Geelong leading by 16 points, 15 minutes into the final term. Still exactly half the quarter to go. Long to a contest, no mark taken. Bowie shovels out a handball, but it went straight to close. Got a handball to Blitzarves. Awkward left foot kick, bounces its way to centre wing. Polkinghorne gathers, gets a handball to Ollie Henry. Handball to Atkins, little low left foot pass, and danger has marked right on the paint of 50. And, well, I was going to say, this will test out the dicey groins. He's going to kick out towards the forward pocket over the head there of O'Connor. Melbourne have the numbers. Fritsch is corralled by the Irishman, but he stays composed and floats a pass to Bailey Laurie, who's marked it right half back.
0: Kicks it to the wing. Good work, Stewart, again. Spoil on Van Rooyen. Connor O'Sullivan, he's been magnificent tonight. He kicks it up inside the 50, and O'Connor, the Irishman, pulls down the mark.
13: Good block from Polkinghorne.
0: Connor O'Sullivan's game has been incredible. Get his numbers at the moment. He's been so good back there. Fast becoming one of their best players, that young man.
1: 20 disposal, Matty, and 7 marks.
0: So this is O'Connor lining up for goal here. The angle is tight, coming in from 48, a couple of metres in from the boundary line. On the member's side to the punt road end. The Irishman, the kick. It looks good. It looks very good. Puts it through for a goal for the Cats. And will that be enough? They're 22 points up now with 8.5 to play. 15-9-99. I think another one to be safe. Melbourne 11-11-77 on the Tyre Power scoreboard. Down to you, Jackie.
12: Got the crowd figure, 49,292 in the G tonight. The eighth biggest home and away crowd between these two sides. And also, Jacob Van Rooyen's come from the ground. It looks like he's had a nasty whack to his nose. He's going to go downstairs into the rooms with the doctor.
2: Incredible that Van Rooyen didn't get a free kick then in that marking contest. Yeah. He's ended up with the bloodied nose, but the arm chop from Stewart, how the umpire missed it, was nothing short of incredible.
1: It's had a good game as well. Stewart, agreed with you, Beaver, but Stewart and O'Sullivan have been dominant back there behind the ball. 22 for Stewart, 20 for O'Sullivan, 13 marks between them. Zach Guthrie, 11 marks behind the ball as well.
2: Connor O'Sullivan, emerging star of the competition. We know Tom Stewart is an established star. Everything has to go right from here for the D's. Gorn takes it out of the ruck. Handball's out in favour of Steele, who sockers it off the ground. Will it sit for Sharp? Not quite. Humphreys all over the back of him. Here's Tom Stewart again. Just brushes off a couple of demons. Oh, takes a bounce and then's mown down. Should have been pinged for incorrect disposal. Again, a terrible decision. Bailey Smith runs away. That is extraordinary. And then Bailey Smith handballs out of bounds. That's going to be the karma.
1: Name names, Beaver. Who is this umpire just here? Number 20, is it?
2: Was that Jamie Broadbent?
1: Oh, okay.
0: Here's Pickett, kicks to midfield, he's going to turn it over though. So Connor takes the mark. No, not quite paid for the Cats. Still alive here for Melbourne. Petty, Jefferson, 49 out, open goal square.
1: Oh. And they put their hands up, these blokes, and say sorry afterwards when it's too late.
0: He burnt Langdon there at the top of the goal square. It's through for a point.
13: You learn that in forward school. Yeah.
0: 21 point margin in favour of the Cats.
2: So the boos still ring around the MCG for Tom Stewart not being pinged a moment ago. Stewart with a high kick in. Edwards and Gorn go at it. No mark taken. Steele tries to crash through. Gets a handball to Sharp. Handballs forward to Petty. Brushes off Clark. Wants the dish off by hand.
1: Good goal.
2: Fits on left foot. Snapping.
1: Oh,
2: step.
1: Now the back's gone on him again.
2: And he's kicked the star 21 goal of the day. And then he's sunk to his haunches as he had a back spasm, Lordy. Yeah, he's in some distress.
1: Let's hope. Remember he had the concussion episode. When was it? One game where...
13: He was dazed.
1: Dazed.
2: He's kicked his fourth. Four straight for Harrison Petty. He looks in some discomfort. He's got a now wry smile on his face. He's still a little hunched over. And Melbourne just stay alive. 15-point ball game with 7.5 to play. 12-12-84 the D's. 15-9-99 the Cats. Tyre Power scoreboard.
13: He's just saying now to his teammates, I'm just puffed.
3: He got a bit of a tackle from Tanner Bruin while he was swinging the ball onto his left. So maybe just in the breadbasket, Evan Bruin's asking, "You right, mate?"
0: Not over yet. Back to a 15-point margin. Jordan wins it down. Chandler able to get the centre clearance. The half forward it goes. O'Sullivan got his fist into it. Picked up by Atkins. Gives it to Bruin. Going to be quick. He got the handball away in the nick of time. O'Shea Mullen picks it up. He handballs it out in front. He'll go after it again, Mullen. He couldn't gather. They're both holding on to each other. The umpire says it was O'Sheen who did the holding. Free kick to Tullstrup. I think they both had a piece of each other. But Tullstrup ends up with a free at right half back.
1: This last quarter, Gorn has got off the chain and he's starting to dominate. He does that. You know, he wears a young ruckman down. He's about to go again here, Gorn. That's where the change has happened in this last quarter.
0: Yep, McDonald to Gorn. Oh. He threads a handball, a hospital handball. Tullstrup, there's the turnover. Ollie Henry picks it up, handballs it off to Shannon Neal, to Wiltshire, who fell over. Oh. He got to his feet and still kicked the goal. Ollie Wiltshire was on his Tijuana brass and jumped up and kicked the goal for the Cats, and he's got three. And Geelong back to a 21-point lead. 16-9-105. Melbourne 12-12-84 on the Tyre Power scoreboard.
3: Just another one they plucked out of local footy for the Cats, and just play as a small forward and do your role, but he's got some serious wheels. And you know, while they're looking for, you know, some form in their front half, he was the one they brought in, and now the experienced two have come back to join him in Myers and Close. So three goals, great return.
2: He's a beauty, isn't he? Just his 13th senior game tonight. Made his debut last year, played a couple of senior games. It's his 11th of this campaign. He's kicked three goals, one, which has been a mighty contribution in a 16-goal-to-12 game. And from the reach here, there's been some strange umpire. Max Gorn slaps the turf in frustration. Free kick to Edwards. Not sure what that was for.
3: He enjoys bashing it long, doesn't he?
2: Edwards, he's a thumping kick of the football. Lever punches it back whence it came. Into the arms of Cook, who helicopters one almost to centre wing. Fritsch gave Stewart a little push, but then fell over. Stewart with a handball to Guthrie. 8 metre pass to Bailey Smith, who was confronted by Cozzy Pickett. Got a handball to Mullen. Out wide, and the mark is going to be taken. And it's been taken by Big Scratch O'Neill, who's got it 40 from home on a slight angle, and a straight kick here for his fifth goal will slam the door shut on any late Melbourne heroics.
3: Incredible composure there from the Cats. The next Melbourne player in put pressure on, but they thought their way through it, and then great kick from Mullen. He was under pressure as well when he delivered it inside 50.
2: 21 points is the Geelong lead before the Neal kick. Four goals, two for the night. All four goals in the first half. His two misses came in the third quarter. To the punt road end, he has kicked a goal. And the Cats are home. Shannon Neal with five big majors. And Geelong moved to 17-9-111. 27 points in front of Melbourne, 12-12-84. Tyre Power scoreboard, 4.5 goals is the lead with 5.25 minutes remaining on the white glove mover clock.
1: He's just presented so well, Shannon Neal, from start to finish, and they haven't really had an answer for him. So I'm rapt he got that fifth goal because he left a few out there. Now, 5 goals, 2. Shannon Neal, he's had 9 score involvements on the night. Harrison Petty's had 10. So that's the most Harrison Petty on the night. But now he's going to go up against Max Gorn in the run.
0: Be cranky, Max, after that last free kick was paid against him. So he just smashes that forward. Coming off the square, Bruin. His handball still able to get it away in a lot of time. Atkins, he gets it onto his boot. Up inside the 50. Blitzars, oh, he left it. Riley Henry, who takes it, spins, kicks, goals! He's got 4. And the Cats are starting to pile on the goals now. It's out to a 33-point lead. And the Demons fans head for the exits. 18-9-117, Melbourne 12-12-84 on the Tyre Power scoreboard.
2: How about this setting up next Thursday night? Oh. Collingwood last night, yeah. Geelong tonight, and we're back here next Thursday night for the Cats and the Pies to start round 21.
3: Tasty, you're right, Matty. These fans heading to the fields, the numbers are starting to paint probably the true story of the scoreboard, and 60 inside forward 50s. They've had a truckload more marks, 40 more marks, 108 marks, and they've got the structure they want behind the ball all night, and now they've got winners in pretty much every forward position.
1: Just trailed in there, Jake Lever.
2: Six straight to 3-3 in this last quarter, Lloydie.
1: Yeah, Collingwood won't allow this. Look at the amount of scores Melbourne concede here.
2: Geelong go forward again. Wiltshire on the second attempt marked. The cute little pass from Mullen, who got on the end of after a chain of handballs. Started in the middle with another very clean clearance. And Ollie Wiltshire, who is channeling his best Michael Holding, he's back on centre wing, and the mark's set at 47 metres. And he is kicking for his fourth. Runs out to the right to get extra leg. From 52, it's across the face. And in fact, it's out of bounds on the full. But Wiltshire's kick three, Ollie Henry four, and Shannon Neal five. In this impressive 89-117 to 12-12-84 scoreline on the Tyre Power scoreboard.
0: Lieber plays on, heads out to the southern side. Dempsey will come late with a spoil. Free kick. So a free kick here for Sparrow, who takes off with it. He comes out to the wing on the member's side. O'Connor couldn't hold on for the Cats. He slapped it on though. Bruin. And now Grime Myers. He'll chip. And didn't quite hit the target. Tolstrup was able to get back on the intercept and take it for Melbourne. And he goes for Langford. To Lever. To half forward for Steele. The big Max. Max going to the pocket for Petty. Taking it. So Petty will go back. He's going to... Can't waste any time here. Harrison Petty's had a big night tonight. Four goals. Just to make it five. As we're down to about 3 minutes left in this contest. I think the Cats have already got the 4 points in the bag. As Petty moves in on the set shot. And he delivers. Five goals for Harrison Petty.
3: Hit the post,
0: give me.
3: Yeah, no, Cats players are asking for it.
0: Umpire put the flags up and might go, well, there's no official review, but they'll have a look. Back to 27 points. Melbourne 13-12, 19, Geelong 18-9, 117.
1: As this ball was being built up, I was watching Cozzy Pickett. He was trying to get one round the back for a handball. And Mullen was still running as hard just then as he was in the first minute of the game. And look down at the stats of Cozzy. He's had 13 touches tonight. What a job Mullen has done again. Like, it's just outstanding what he can do. Like the attention to detail. Yeah, you're right, Jimmy. Doink. We'll come back. But his attention to detail is second to none.
2: So does he go to Nick Dacos next Thursday night?
1: Of course he will. And let's just see if Dacos can keep doing what he's doing and get through this, because there's no tougher matchup in footy than what Mullen's doing.
0: He's the perfect prototype for a tagger, isn't he? He's quick, obviously. He's well-disciplined. He's quite big in the body.
3: Super fit. He's got a high top-end cruising speed.
1: Someone did get him earlier in the year. Was it Dacos? Have they played before? This was one matchup that did get him.
2: Yeah. Geelong belted Collingwood by 54 points here in the first half of the season. It'll be a post-match discussion. Long kick in for the Cats. Polkinghorn flew very high but couldn't complete the mark. And we've been speaking about Mullen, the other Irishman in O'Connor. Paddles it to Atkins. He kicks the left half forward. They all track it back. Late whistle here. Which way is it going? Chuck Lotto. Everyone stands confused. Apparently Shannon Neal's been pinged for a throw, which he puts his head in his hands. That's an interesting call as well. Tom McDonald at right half back. He kicks straight down the line. Van Rooyen ran himself under the footy. Fritsch paddled it forward and got cleaned up in the breadbasket by Jai Clark. He's still down as well as Melbourne force it forward. And Langdon's taken the mark, 20 out. And Fritsch, I reckon, is going to have fairly sore ribs. I'm still looking at him as Langdon quickly pops through the goal. Fritsch is still down. Let's get down to Jackie. No, she's not there. She's already down in the Geelong room. So the goal to Ed Langdon. He's kicked his second of the night, both in this final term. Let's have a look at a Harvey Norman replay. In fact, we'll have another look at the Harvey Norman replay after we give the score. 13-13, 91 the D's. 18-9, 117 the Cats. Tyre Power scoreboard with 2:20 remaining on the White Club Mover clock.
3: Yeah, as Bailey Fritsch was reaching up just to knock it on to his Melbourne teammate, he was in that real open, vulnerable position, and Jai Clark making a contest, putting a bit of body pressure, the point of his shoulder just hit him right in the Bredis basket.
2: Just so unprotected in that instance. It's probably one of the last or few times now you can actually clean
3: squash
2: up someone.
3: Yeah.
0: They do a 26-point lead.
3: That play's not working for him.
0: Back in the middle, Dempsey runs away with it. Takes the bounces, takes off. A handball, in-ball to Blitzars. Back to Dempsey. Dempsey tackled, got the handball out. The umpire said Atkins. Back to Bailey Smith. Going out wide, missed the target with the kick. Tanner Brewer may have been taken high. Umpire didn't whistle that. And then eventually calls for it. And we'll ball it up just on the 50 here for the Cats. We're down to under 2 minutes left on the whiteglovemover.com.au clock. Cats have got the 4 points sealed. Rivers onto the boot. Up goes Guthrie. Can't take it. Petty can't gather. It'll come to Langford. Petty. Howes. Through midfield. Howes. Up inside the 50. There's demons everywhere. Langdon takes it. Plays on. Kicks and goals for his third.
2: All in the last quarter.
0: So 90 seconds left in this contest. Melbourne go to 14-13, 97. The Cats are 18-9, 117. There's some late in the piece goals for Melbourne.
1: He runs his backside off, so he just does not stop, Langdon, and you've got to find a way to get the footy. So many players like that in the game who are not going to be down for too long across four quarters. He wasn't great early, but he's finished with 18 disposals, 3 goals, 1, Langdon. On that far wing, he's opposed to Ollie Dempsey, so he's probably spitting forward, and Langdon's a good matchup for him, punishing him on the flip side.
2: So the Demons' position in the top six now seriously under threat. The Cats are going to draw within a game of them, and their percentage is about 9 points better than the Cats. We'll go through Melbourne's upcoming draw post-siren. As the Demons will get another clearance though. Steel short to Sparrow. To Cozzy Pickett. Left foot snap. Didn't get enough pepper on the kick. And Connor O'Sullivan, what a last quarter he's played. Takes the defensive intercept mark at the top of the goal square. Heads to the southern side and he's going to go long and high and strong to a contest.
0: He does. Oh, he didn't fly. Bowie tackle. Dempsey, Bowie goes again. That time he was dispossessed of the Sharon. Got a free kick. Half forward Van Royen. Makes the grab. 60 out. Wheels and goes inside the 50. Jack Henry as Big Max Gorn goes to ground. And Jack Henry goes short to Guthrie. Guthrie to Warple. Warple now on to the wing for Dempsey. And he's got Dry Myers running. Takes it with glee and then takes off. Takes a bounce, Myers. Handballs are forward. Hulkinghorn was confronted. Back to Myers, who kept on running. He's got a big tank too, Grime Myers. Handball to Hulkinghorn. He puts it up inside the 50. Bouncing footy. Is there a free there to leave it? No, there's not. Melbourne should be able to get out of this. Here's Big Maxi again taking the mark inside D50. Siren about to sound. The Cats are about to chalk up a win here at the MCG. And they've done it by 20 points, Geelong over Melbourne. 18-9, 117, the Cats win, Melbourne 14-13, 97.

could make a bright start, but their three-match winning streak comes to a shuddering halt. Demons led by 10 points at quarter time, trailed by 20 at the half, trailed by 18 at three-quarter time, and 20 points was the final margin after Geelong kicked six straight to 5-4 in the final term. Geelong improved to 11-8.

0: 9,292 have seen the Cats win their second in a row, and they are well and truly back in the mix, improving to 11-8 and setting up that blockbuster against Collingwood next Thursday night here at the MCG. Melbourne, their hold on a spot in the top six is now shaky at best, and they've got an intriguing fixture in the next 2 to 3 weeks. The Suns up on the Gold Coast next week, followed by Fremantle, the latter leaders here at the MCG, and then Port Adelaide at the Adelaide Oval. They'll complete their campaign here at the G against the Western Bulldogs. So nothing easy for the Demons in the run in to September after they dropped tonight's game by 20 points. 18-9 to 14-13. Goal kickers for the winners. Shannon Neal, on the eve of his 24th birthday, kicks 5 goals, 2. His first major of the night was his 100th career goal. 5-2 to lead all comers. Both his misses were in the third term. 4 goals, 1 to Ollie Henry. Thought he'd kicked a fifth. Just shaved the post in the last quarter, his only miss. And Ollie Wiltshire with 3 goals, 1. 2 goals to Jay Polkinghorne, following on from his 2 majors on debut last week. And singles to Manor, Atkins, O'Connor and Brad Close. Well, for the Demons, 4 straight to Harrison Petty, 3 each to Bailey Fritch and Ed Langdon. All of Langdon's goals coming in the final term, and singles to Langford, Tolstrup, Bailey Laurie and Cozzy Pickett. Some initial observations from Jimmy Bartell and Matthew Lloyd on 3AW 5AA Friday Night Football.
1: Bevo, you'll love this because you are a stats man extraordinaire. Geelong kicked 101 points off turnover tonight.
0: That is massive.
1: That's extraordinary. So we're just getting our little stats guru to come back and tell us where that ranks all time, because not many teams go well over or go over 100 points off turnover. Only 1 score from stoppage. Both teams actually nullified each other from centre bounce. So it was their ability just to get the game set up. And we kept highlighting it. Geelong took the tempo out of the game. It almost looked like a game being played down at GMHBA Stadium. Beaver, you know, where Geelong forced you to kick it long, high, down the line, and then it's just time and time again. It was Stewart, it was O'Sullivan, it was Guthrie, it was Humphrey, who were able to just roll off, and almost they'd get the extra without actually having to roll a player back, and then they just pinged off the back of it with their ability to work extremely hard. In that last quarter, I called it when Wiltshire kicked the ball goal at the top of the square, or sorry, Henry, apologies. There was 9 Cats players who'd worked pretty much the length of the ground to get to the top of the goal square. So well structured behind the ball, huge work rate from mids and high half forwards, and they just kept getting that overlap. So in the end as well, they're able to just then turn it into an uncontested game. Geelong had 113 marks. So
0: just on those players you mentioned, 25 marks shared between Guthrie 11, O'Sullivan 8 and Stewart 6.
1: Yeah, because the first 10 minutes, yeah, you jokingly said to Lloydie, hey, you want to change your tip? Because the game was played in that fast tempo. They had all the marks in the first quarter, and then it felt like pretty much from about the 20-minute mark of the first quarter, it was like it was a different game being played. We saw the Melbourne game in the first 20 minutes. It was Van Rooyen, it was Fritch, it was Max Gorn out of the middle. They were breaking away. Cozzy was lively, and it was almost like Geelong like took the air out of the balloon. Like,
0: so to simplify it, how exactly do they do that? How do they change it? They refuse to get sucked forward too much to keep at least one, maybe 2 numbers behind the footy?
1: No, it's not necessarily sitting behind the footy. The way Geelong do it and the way they teach it is that half forward that comes up creates the extra number, but you need an enormous amount of work rate to go back and even it up. So he doesn't come up and stay there. So some teams, or inexperienced teams, they'll come up and then, you know, that half forward goes, oh, I'm kind of getting the free ball, and the opposition lets you go. That's why we touch on the importance of Myers and Close being back in this side. Wiltshire's a young player and it's going to fluctuate. But they get up. As soon as that's done, they work so hard to get back and join in. That's why they're often in that, you know, that hopping play that comes down the wing. So what they actually started to do is they got greater numbers around the contest. They took care of it and then they exploded in a swarm. But then they dictate the pace they want to go at. So if they need to go slow, they slow the tempo down. Stewart and the whole crew come up into the back half. But what they did was they took out the release marks of Melbourne. They had 27 marks in the first quarter. They only finished with 78 for the game. And that forces you to kick long down the line. And it's the wing and the half forward. It's imagine like a big washing machine. Anyone who's on the near side comes at the ball. Anyone who's off the ball rolls around. So it's like a big washing machine, and they just teach that every day down at Geelong.
0: So just on those marking numbers, Philomara's Hotel, Melbourne, 27 in the first quarter and then averaged only 17 for each of the last three terms.
1: Shut them down.
2: And they also shut down the best player, Pickett, for Melbourne. Just 14 disposals, kicked the goal in the first minute and didn't look like scoring apart from a shot he had late in the piece. So 14 disposals. Mullen, just to be here live to watch the way he does it and his discipline was huge. Gorn has dominated the numbers, but I didn't think his effect was massive, only having the four marks around the ground. He didn't hurt. Normally he gets back and he gets in the way of the forwards. The plan to have Blixarves go with him and just bring it to ground or occupy him allowed for all these blokes to queue up, like Shannon Neal, 5 goals, Wilshere, 3, and Henry, 4. So he wasn't getting in the way of those forwards, was because of the plan of Geelong. So I thought it was a fantastic win. They also bought the pressure. So Melbourne, the way they move the footy when you don't put pressure on them is elite. But after that, they were found out. And the question on Melbourne in winning a final is they've conceded 117 points. So it's all good and well to score, but they're conceding too much probably against the good sides like that, which they have a couple of times.
0: Cats by 20 points. The victorious Cats are just filing off the ground now. We're going to get down to Jackie Reed celebrating the winners for Tobin Brothers Funerals, celebrating lives in just a tick. The Nick Theodosi open line is open for business. Love to hear from both Melbourne and Geelong supporters. For Nick Theodosi Prestige Cars, their SUV and EV centre is full of new stock. Everybody should own a Prestige car at least once in a lifetime. Stack of time to take your calls between now and 11 o'clock and then on Footy Nightline with Matty G on 133-693. Have they appeared yet in the rooms, Jack, as we get down to you for Tobin Brothers Funerals?
3: Amazing timing. They've just turned in the corner there. Patrick Dangerfield with a considerable amount of ice on his right calf. That's the calf he's had a lot of work done on throughout the match there. So he's led the team in pretty sorely. I can see Bailey Smith there. There's a lot of fans down here, lots of high fives going on. Shannon Neal, 5 goals to him, massive game. He's just one of the last ones to have turned the corner there, and I'll see if I can. We're actually roped off right close to the wall today, so I'm not able to get close to the song. So let's just I'm ducking under. Let's go. Here we go. And we're going to speak to Tom Stewart, so when he's ready, I'll let you guys know.
0: Great work, Jack. Jackie Reed down there in the winner's rooms for Tobin Brothers Funerals, celebrating lives. Now, let's quickly go around the grounds. The Eagles were competitive early in the Western Derby against the ladder leaders, but the Dockers have put their foot down. We've still got almost half of the final term to play, and it is a 58-point lead to the men in purple. 14.
1: Hey, Amis has kicked 5. He's the leading goal kicker on the ground.
0: 14-15-99 to 6-5-41, which will actually mean if the Swans don't beat the Giants at NG Stadium tomorrow, top spot is all wrapped up. It'll mean the Dockers will be 4 games and a massive chunk of percentage clear of second on the ladder. They have taken all before them. Fremantle, obviously, bigger fish to fry than their crosstown rivals over the next couple of months, but a 58-point lead to the Dockers in the second half of the final term.
1: Amis is second in the Coleman currently, as it stands. Not bad for the second or third tall option. They've just got so many riches there at the Fremantle Football Club. They've got, you know, the maturity go with it, and even the youngest sort of player in Murphy Reid is an absolute star as well.
0: They'll be here at the MCG in a fortnight to take on the Demons. We touched on that briefly just after the final siren. Melbourne, they have got a really tricky run in from here, Lloydie. The Suns on the Gold Coast, Frio here at the G, Port at the Adelaide Oval, and then finish with the Dogs here at the MCG.
2: How many wins do they need to make the final? So are they safe already?
0: You'd think definitely safe enough for a wild card, but this is the every chance now of dropping out of the top six in the next couple of weeks.
2: Yeah, it wasn't a poor performance tonight, but again, they were just a well-drilled side who were on the ropes early, and Melbourne will be rueing those four set shots they missed. Oh, sorry, three set shots to Latrell Pickett on the run, where they, I think they could easily have been eight straight, but they go in at quarter time 4-4.
4: Hey, Laurie, you talked about the job that Oshie Mullen did.
2: Yeah.
4: So how's he do it? Like, tell us how he stops these opponents.
2: I thought they didn't look after Pickett at all. I didn't see him get hammered. Like some taggers walk off and go, I was bashed in a

0: normally got those physical traits, you're normally the ball winner and the ball hunter. So to have someone who's got the physical capability, but then, you know, I guess the mental fortitude to do it, because it'd be difficult for you know, 2 hours to remain focused where the player is, the attention, the detail. So we all, you know, cry out, why don't we do the tag? But they're difficult players to find.
1: So Melbourne dropped their first game of the year here at the G. They were 9-0 before tonight. They still do have two of their last four on their favourite patch of turf. As we said, Geelong back here next Thursday night against Collingwood, and then they're running after that, regardless of what happens against the in-form Magpies. It's going to be a massive game to start round 21. Their last three games, Geelong, Essendon at GMHBA Stadium, North Melbourne at Marvel, and Richmond at GMHBA Stadium. Most years it seems like the Cats get a pretty cruisy run in the last couple of games.
2: So what will that take them? So if you give them those three, Beaver, what's that take them to? How many wins?
1: Well, they're up to 11 after tonight. Yeah. Are you 14. Giving them next week against Collingwood?
2: Oh, well, not yet, no.
1: Okay,
2: no.
1: Well then 14 with the Bombers, yeah, the Roos and the Tigers. Okay. More on that later, because Tom Stewart, the star Cats defender, is of course down in the victorious Geelong rooms, and he's standing alongside good buddy Jackie Reid.
3: Well, thanks for your time, Tom. Congratulations on the win. Upstairs, the guys were saying you sort of look like you got your game back on your terms after quarter time. What did you do to correct that?
4: Yeah, a number of things. We understood that, you know, Melbourne's potency with, you know, territory and keeping the ball in their forward half is their strength, and we probably allowed them to take a bit too much territory and a bit of bounce out of their back half. So once we sort of arrested that, kept the ball in our front half and let our forwards go to work, I think it really made a big difference in the game.
3: The turnover game was so impressive tonight. You got so many scores out of it.
4: Yeah, it's, you know, doesn't always go that way off turnover, but as I said, once we understood that we could compress the ground, take out that first option, they were sort of kicking it back to us a little bit. So, you know, a number of boys did a really good job tonight, and yeah, it's good to get the win.
0: Tom, Jimmy Bartel here. Well done on the win and your own game. It's fantastic to watch. You mentioned some of the other boys. Connor O'Sullivan, do we need to check his birth certificate? He plays like a 32-year-old who's been out there for 300 games.
4: Yeah, he plays like it, but he doesn't act like it. He's still a bit of a rat bag, but no, he's a superstar, Sully. You know, you see special talents come through, and he's one that's, yeah, he's got the absolute future in front of him. Look at him right now. He's a bit of a rooster. He's 200 centimetres tall, and, yeah, the world's at his feet. He's a beautiful kid, and I'm very lucky to play alongside him.
0: And while we're going on some of your teammates, you know the journey from South Bowen, obviously down to Geelong. Ollie Wiltshire, we just put him down there at Bowen Heads, and then just makes the MCG look easy work.
4: Yeah, Scarlo can find him, can't he?
0: He can.
4: I think O-Dub's been threatening to do that for a little while, and, you know, tonight he reaps the rewards, but he's been, you know, he had a bit of an interrupted start to his career, number of injuries, and his body probably didn't play the game for a bit, but, you know, we're starting to see his absolute talent, the ground that he covers, and, you know, he's actually unbelievable in a contest for a bloke his size. So, yeah, he had a gripping game tonight. I'm very proud of him.
2: Hey, Tom, the way they were moving the ball in that first quarter was electric. Like, they scored four goals, four could easily have kicked seven or eight goals, Melbourne, in that first quarter. So when you make those adjustments, does it take quarter time to come and messages from the coaches, or you knew what you need to do? It was just a matter of trying to get it that way.
4: Yeah, it's probably a combination of the two. Like, we understood that we were probably retreating a little bit in defence and allowing them to take ground, as I said. So once we sort of got the evidence from the coaches and we adjusted a little bit with the off-the-line attack and, you know, put a few more numbers on the offside of the ball, it really changed the game, I thought. And you still got to do it. You still got to win the ball back. And, yeah, very proud of the boys' efforts.
2: And what about how proud you must be of Mullen and what he does for your club every week, just to keep Cozzy Pickett to 14 disposals? Even late in the piece, Cozzy was trying to get one round the back and he just still wasn't allowing it right at the end.
4: It's hard to sort of quantify how important Osh is to us. You know, he plays such a sacrificial role, but I feel as though he's just starting to really build his game and understand how good he can be around the contest as well, bringing his flair and his speed and his power. You know, he's still learning the game. He's still very raw from an experience perspective, and I hope he really understands that, you know, he's playing on the best players, and hopefully he can see that that's something he can do in the future, because I fully believe in him.
0: In my time, Tom, I had the big red fire truck, Cameron Aaron Ling, one of the great taggers, and it was just a shocker. You're doing Wednesday training, and yeah, the big red fire truck would come over and go, come on. But who's the unlucky soul that gets Osh just to roll over and just work on his craft?

0: Yeah, I think him and Axe actually enjoy going head-to-head, to be honest with you. They're both mad as a cut snake. So, yeah, they work on their craft nice and nice together. And, you know, as I said, like, Osh has fitted in seamlessly. For a guy who, you know, is so raw and so green in his AFL journey, he's going to be a special player for us for a long time.
1: And, Tom, what have you seen the last 2 weeks that you really like to have turned this form around?
0: I think, you know, Scotty's always ever the optimist, and he really sets the tone so well for us that we're not far away from what we're trying to achieve. And, you know, as disappointing as we had for those, you know, 4 weeks, 5 weeks in the middle of the season, we just had to hang tough and back in our system and know that, you know, it wasn't far away from turning for us. So we're seeing the benefits of it now, but, you know, we've got four really tough games ahead of us, so we've got to keep putting our best foot forward and getting after it.
2: And as we let you go, Tom, one of those four games is just 6 days away, which is going to be an absolute monster, the Magpies here next Thursday night.
0: Yeah, can't wait. You know, we spent a few weeks away from the place here, but it's always so good to get back at the G, and, you know, hopefully the cut grass and the sun starts coming out and it starts smelling like finals, so I can't wait.
2: Enjoy the victory, enjoy the weekend, and can't wait to see you back here next Thursday night. Promises to be a beauty. Go well.
0: Thanks, guys. Enjoy.
2: Tom Stewart, star Geelong defender, joining us in the rooms after the Cats' 20-point victory, which broke Melbourne's unbeaten run here at the MCG in 2026. Geelong 18-9-117 to Melbourne 14-13-97. Now, just before we take a break, we can take your calls on the other side of the break, and we're also going to get down into the Melbourne rooms with Julian Marcus, the votes to come as well as the star 21 goal of the day and the important injury report, thanks to DP. Speaking of injuries, it looks like there's been a very, very serious leg injury.
3: Yeah, Franco.
2: Yeah, young Eagle Oleg Franco over in the Derby.
3: Yeah, he's on the green whistle, so in a considerable amount of pain. But when you keep watching the replays, it looks like an incident that happens 40 to 50 times in a game. He was running down his Fremantle opponent, you know, arms wrapped up and, you know, the two legs sort of together to slide down. But he's been all caught up, and, yeah, wish the young man well, because he came in during the mid-season draft and he was making every post a winner.
2: And it's happened with just 3¾ minutes of playing time remaining in the final term. It's going to be a handsome victory to the Dockers, 15-15-105 to the Eagles, 6-5-41. But we wish young Oleg Franco all the best. That looks like a serious injury indeed for D-Pete. A quick break. The Nick Theodosi open line is open for business, 133-693. It's 20 minutes to 11 on the White Glove Mover clock. Winners so far, Collingwood last night by 34 points. Over the Crows at the Adelaide Oval, Geelong by 20 over Melbourne here at the MCG and the Dockers to further strengthen their iron-like grip on top spot with a huge victory over the West Coast Eagles. For Maccas, don't Maccas walk, Maccas run to the new quarter pounder barbecue bacon. 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
14: You're talking football on a Friday night. Dial 133-693 to be a part of the conversation.
2: That is the number to ring if you want to have a chat to Matthew Lloyd and Jimmy Vartell on 3RW Football, proudly brought to you by Maccas. 133-693. Matty G will be taking calls on that number as well after 11 o'clock with Footy Nightline, brought to you by Tobin Brothers Funerals, celebrating lives.
3: What do you got, Matty?
4: We've got Brad Ottens as my special guest, one of your favourites, Jimmy, who was always sort of the missing piece, wasn't he, to that premiership dynasty. So started at Richmond and then a three-time premiership player at the Cats, Brad Ottens, after 11.
3: One of the great guys.
2: And a hell of a footballer.
3: Oh, yeah. Beautiful kick for a big man. Big head.
2: Let's get to the votes. I assume that's Lloydie.
3: Yep,
2: Lloyd. For the 3RW Player of the Night and in turn the 3RW Player of the Year.
15: One vote I've given to the Melbourne's most influential in Petty, so one of his better games at AFL level, 14 disposals and 4 goals won. So I thought and 13 score involvements for Petty. Two votes I've given to the tagger, Oisin Mullen, for what he did on Cozzy Pickett. Mullen, I'm just looking at his numbers, what he had, but he had more disposals. I'm trying to find
2: 10 disposals.
15: 10 disposals. Sorry, 10 disposals kept Cozzy to 14. Three votes I've given to Tom Stewart, 25 disposals, 6 marks, was everywhere, 434 metres gained. Four votes I've given to Shannon Neal for his 5 goals, 2, 6 marks, 13 disposals, and 5 votes for Connor O'Sullivan for his 21 disposals, 8 marks. And he actually 5 goals come as a result of his intercept marks and went coast to coast.
2: He was brilliant. One of 7 Cats to have played every game this year, Connor O'Sullivan. Still only 21 and tonight just his 45th game of league football. But what an emerging star he is.
3: Bruce, Wellesley has done it again. They always talk about building him a statue. So the 2023 draft, they had 5 players out there. So that's pretty rapid in the development from the 23 draft. Connor O'Sullivan at pick 11, Mitch Edwards at 32, Sean Manor at pick 36, Wiltshire at 61, and Humphreys at 63.
4: Wow.
3: Yeah.
2: That is a fair old haul.
3: If you know the journey or the story of where they've plucked Humphreys from, Wiltshire from Bowenhead's Caravan Park, Sean Manor was 52 when they took him, Mitch Edwards looks like an extension ladder, and Connor O'Sullivan, just a raw big bone centre half back who looks like now he's played 300 games.
2: From up on the border. Mm. The Albury Junior Footy Club. Good evening to those of you listening.
3: The Tigers? Was he a Tigers? Cause a couple of,
2: well, Albury are the Tigers. Albury Junior Footy Club and obviously Murray Bush Rangers for the
3: correct.
15: I remember
2: Coach Talent League.
15: Mark McVeigh coached the Allies that year. And that was a they won it that year, I think, with O'Sullivan.
3: Yeah, they were stacked. Remember
15: Colby McKercher.
3: Jed Walter, all those. They were stacked.
15: The other bloke from the Suns as well. They took in that same draft, did they?
3: Ethan Reid. He was another one.
15: Small forward.
3: Rogers. Rogers.
15: Yeah. So anyway, that was the only time they've ever won it. But I remember Mark talking about O'Sullivan and talking about the Swans. Could the Swans get a hold of him? But the Cats got in first.
2: Let's take another break. On the other side of this, we'll get down to the Melbourne rooms. Julian Marcus with Jack Steele, the tough nut veteran Melbourne midfielder, is going to have a quick chat to us on 3AW footy and the all-important injury report with thanks to DP. And Lloyd, he's just got the elbow stuck out now. He wants to have prime position in front of the microphone as everyone lines up to give their best version of DP after this. For Maccas, this is Friday Night 3AW Football.
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0: Harrison Petty with the Star 21 goal of the night. Star 21, 20 years of keeping you connected. Jimmy Bartel, Matthew Lloyd, Matty Grandin and Bruce Eva up in the commentary box. Let's get down to the Melbourne rooms where Julian Marcus is standing alongside the great man Jack Steele, the hard nut Melbourne midfielder.
1: Jack, is it one that got away tonight?
2: Yeah, absolutely. It's something that Kenny just spoke about in his post-game meeting with the boys. I think they kicked 100, over 100 points off our turnovers. So, if we cut that in half, we might win the game. So we didn't really give ourselves the best chance.
1: Was that the overall theme of that discussion? Because you started so well, and yet as time wore on, just it started to fall slowly away.
2: Yeah, that's right. We started the game exactly how we wanted to, but as time went on in the game, I feel like their pressure was superb, and their ability to get line of ball and intercept and bounce from that was first class as well. And they are a good side, Geelong, so we knew they were going to do that, but we were just disappointing in the last three quarters.
3: Jack, Jimmy Bartel here. Just further that, you can get the ball intercepted many different ways. Like they have numbers around the contest, or it was your ball use, or they just roll one around behind the footy. How do you feel like they got the setup that they liked and wanted and were able to capitalise on?
2: I think in many ways, Jimmy, I think we sort of just gave it to them. Yep. A lot of the times we just dumped it right where they wanted, right where their advantage was, instead of using the numbers that we had around the ball or changing the angles. Sometimes we just weren't composed. Something we need to look at. We've had 2 6-day breaks in a row and haven't had a real good opportunity to train, in those 2 weeks. So, we've got 9 days now to reset and go again. So, looking forward to the challenge up at Gold Coast.
4: Jack, could you do more for Cozzy as a team when he's getting sat on like that? I didn't notice personally with my own eye too much support for him out there.
2: Yeah, absolutely. It's something we speak about quite a lot. He's obviously a weapon that we have, and we need to utilise that. And we knew that, Mullen was going to go to him from, a week out. So, as a team, as teammates, we can be better for him, because he also needs to do his part as well, work himself into the game and really be vocal and be a leader about, coming for a block and calling some of his teammates out to help him. So it's something that he's working through, something that we're working through. And like you said, we probably need to be better in helping in that space because he's a weapon for us.
4: Your own game, I thought you were magnificent in terms of your physicality. 30 disposals, 5 clearances, 5 tackles, 6 score involvements. How did you see the way they played Max Gawn tonight? Whenever he looked to push back, Mark Lipsars would go with him to stop him marking aerially. Are you aware of those sort of moves when they're going on out on the field?
2: Yeah, we spoke about Geelong moving a few chess pieces around pre-game and during the week. And it's something they've always done, and it is hard to adapt to. As a player out there, sometimes you don't know what's going on. Gawny gets confused at times, and it's something you just need to be better at problem solving and do a few scenarios earlier in the week. But they certainly played him well. We probably didn't have as big of an impact as what you would have thought he was going to tonight. But again, that's something we need to be better at as a team, is getting our weapons involved in the game a little bit more.
3: You guys have done a lot right, and you've been enjoyable to watch, and playing with a high tempo. But as the season rolls on, opposition is going to put a bit more time. They've got more data on you. Have you noticed something in the last few weeks that they're trying on you more often?
2: Not really. I think tonight, I think Geelong did well with just going quick off our turnover, because we like to play quick. We like to play pretty direct. We don't really have a heap of time to set up behind the ball. So if they could sort of counter punch us with a similar sort of pace of play, we're pretty well exposed. So something we need to look at during the week, how we can set up defensively quicker behind the ball.
4: And last one, Jack, we loved it too. I loved that first quarter. I think you could have put them a bigger gap on. You missed some set shots, and Latrell missed one running in. So you could have been 4 goals up at quarter time. So you did a lot right. But in terms of the mistakes that you made and the turnovers, do you think it was their pressure or combination of both where you just missed the fundamentals tonight?
2: I think it's a combination of both, to be honest. Like you said, we had our opportunities to really put a fair lead on the game in the first quarter, and obviously didn't capitalise. But again, their pressure was great, and they really took their opportunity. So yeah, again, something to look at during the week, and again, we can improve.
0: And Steely, as we let you go, reported during the week a very similar player to yourself, vice captain Jack Viney, has been starting to push really hard at training. What have you observed of not so much the forgotten man of league footy, but he's been out for so long? How is he going?
2: Yeah, he's in good spirits, Vines. He's obviously back training now, which is so exciting. He was a player that I was pretty keen to put my boots on next to in the locker room and go out to war with. So to see he's taking his first steps into getting back to play is very exciting. Not sure what that looks like for the rest of the year, but yeah, it's just good to see him back.
0: Thanks for the chat, mate. Recover over the weekend and good luck in a big one against the Suns in 9 days' time.
2: Appreciate it, guys. Thank you.
0: Jack Steele, Melbourne midfielder, joining us in the rooms after the Demons went down by 20 points, 18-9-117 to 14-13-97. That's the final score on the Tyre Power scoreboard. Melbourne's first loss at the MCG this season. We'll squeeze in one very quick call before Jackie Reid with the injury report. 133-693 is the number to ring for Nick Theodosi Prestige Cars. Peter, good evening to you.
5: Good evening to you. Good evening, guys. Just going what happened in the last quarter with that umpire calling that stand rule 50 metres and costing Melbourne a goal window, I think 11 points down, and after that, I think it was just goal from goal, and then Geelong kicked away. But do you think the umpires try and make a statement when the ball is in the attacking 50 for the other team, and if there is a problem with the stand, they usually pick it? Because right after that, you guys were saying that they weren't picking three or four of them, which didn't lead to any 50-metre penalty.
4: Yeah, Peter, we were so disappointed in that decision. And the AFL will probably say it was technically there, but the point we were making was there's so many times in a game of football, if that one's plucked out, you could call another 20, 30, 40 on a night. So that's where he was not influencing the kick of Polkinghorne at the time, Langford. So disappointing free at that time. It probably did suck the life out of Melbourne. Geelong with a better side, I will say. But yeah, I'd love some clarification through the week on that, because it was a killer.
0: Thanks for your call, Pete. More calls of the Nick Theodosi Prestige Car open line after 11 o'clock on Footy Nightline. 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
6: 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Deep
0: Well done. We better jump in there, because or else we're going to run out of time for the actual report.
7: We don't need the extended version tonight. Just on that free kick, though, the players were told out there on the ground that it was given because Langford wasn't within 5 metres of his opponent when he chased him around. So that was the technicality there. In terms of the injuries, Latrell Pickett for Melbourne out with concussion, so he'll miss next week as well. Cade Chandler hurt his hand late in the game. Bailey Fritch was crunched in his ribs. Jacob Bamroyd had a really bad whack to his nose. For the Cats, Patrick Dangerfield is the watch this week. It was an adductor issue for him. Mitch Edwards had some work done in his left calf. And Zach Guthrie, one to watch throughout the week. Hit to the mouth and a bad hit to his back as well.
0: Great work, Jack. We'll see you at Marvel Stadium tomorrow. Footy Nightline coming up next. Brad Otten's the special guest. That was the injury report, with thanks to Deep Heat. Keep the calls coming. 133-693. Melbourne tonight go down by 20 points in the West. Fremantle have beaten the West Coast Eagles by 70 points. Footy Nightline next. And then from midday tomorrow, another huge day of 3AW footy, thanks to Maccas.
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9: Good evening, I'm Chris McCarthy. The AUKUS pact between Australia, the UK and US is still causing tension in Labor ranks. A small group of protesters has gathered at Labor's national conference in Adelaide. They believe the deal is too expensive and we shouldn't be producing nuclear-powered submarines. The convener of Labor Against War, Marcus Strom, says AUKUS is not in the country's best interest.
10: We've passed dozens upon dozens of motions, Labor Against War calling for an inquiry into AUKUS, for AUKUS to be dumped. We come to conference and I think the leadership is so scared, both of the rank and file raising it, but I think scared of upsetting their American partners that they dare not let even a debate happen at conference.
11: The federal government has raised travel warnings for Bahrain and Kuwait to level 4 do not travel amid escalating strikes in the Middle East. Australians in the region are being urged to consider leaving while commercial flights remain available. New data reveals Australians believe China will overtake the US as the world's major economic power. The survey shows our perception of the US has fallen under President Donald Trump, with half believing the relationship has changed permanently. However, YouGov Director of Public Data Paul Smith says a third of Australians still want the United States as a close ally.
12: They still want to have a relationship with the US, but 60% of Australians think that the US has become much more unfriendly towards Australia under President Trump.
11: Police are continuing to try and engage with a man they allege shot an officer during a welfare check on Queensland's Fraser Coast. An exclusion zone has been set up with power cut to homes in Yengari, west of Maryborough. The officer has been hospitalised in a stable condition. Police have charged a woman with making anti-Semitic comments to a group gathered at the site of the Bondi terror attack. Sydney Swans players were being hosted by members of the Jewish community, including a victim of the shooting when the 67-year-old allegedly made the comments at Archer Park. Qantas's new ultra-long-haul Project Sunrise plane has landed at Melbourne Airport. The specially adapted Airbus A350 is designed to fly non-stop for up to 22 hours. Chief Technical Pilot Alex Passerini says the aircraft has a number of features to enable direct flights from Sydney to London.
13: The fuel system has the larger fuel tank added to it for an extra 20,000 litres. It's about proving those changes for the regulator for Airbus to make sure the aeroplane meets all required safety standards to get the 23-hour qualification for those systems, you know, pressurisation, air conditioning, making sure they work for that extended duration.
11: And the last Australian soldier to have fought in the Kokoda Track campaign, Reginald James Shard, has died aged 102. In finance, one Australian dollar buying around 70 US cents.
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11: In AFL, the Dockers have defeated the Eagles 112-42, while Geelong has triumphed over Melbourne 18-9-117 to 14-13-97. The result keeps the Cats' top six hopes alive. Geelong's Shannon Neal telling Fox Footy it took a while to crack the opposition.
14: We don't look at the stats too much, but we knew they were unbeaten on the G, and obviously Kingy having some experience with us, we sort of knew that he'd be thinking the way that we play. So they've sort of got a lot of run in their team, so we'll try to mitigate that. We got on top of them, which is great.
11: In NRL, the Rabbitohs have triumphed over the Storm 28-26. Earlier, the Roosters defeating the Knights 23-22. Daly Cherry-Evans securing the win for the Chooks with a late field goal. And at the Commonwealth Games, the Aussies have lost out in the first match of the 3x3 women's wheelchair basketball. Australia going down to England 16-6. You're now up to date. That's the very latest news and sport.
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16: We often meet families who've been on the front lines. Daily hospital visits, managing medications, handling finances. When the loss comes, they're drained. 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
25: Cloudy tonight with a high chance of showers and northwesterly winds, getting down to 10 degrees. A high chance of rain tomorrow with a top of 15. Possible showers Sunday reaching 16 degrees. 17 degrees and partly cloudy on Monday. Showers Tuesday and 17. That rain easing on Wednesday and a top of 13 degrees. On the bay, west and northwesterly winds 15 to 20 knots, seas around 1 metre.
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28: Yes, hello everyone. Welcome along to Footy Nightline after a good night for the Geelong Football Club here at the MCG. 20-point winners over Melbourne. This has been a fortress for Melbourne all year at their home ground, but the Cats got it done tonight by 20, 18, 9, 117 to Melbourne, 14, 13, 97. Shannon Neal booting 5 goals, 2. The leading goal kicker for the Cats. Ollie Henry kicked 4 goals for the Cats. Ollie's in that team. Ollie Wiltshire with 3 and Jay Pockinghorn with 2. Harrison Petty, the leading goal kicker for the Demons with 4 goals. So a win to the Cats. And, if you have a look at their season so far, Geelong, I was just having a look at it now. I mean, I know they've been off a little bit in the last month or so, but, they lost by a point to Hawthorn early in the year, that Easter Monday game. They lost by a point to the Adelaide Crows. They lost by 9 points to the Fremantle Dockers, 4 points to Carlton, and then were rolled a couple of weeks ago by GWS to the tune of 13 points when they were in front at three-quarter time. Look, winners. Jeremy Cameron obviously suffered a serious knee injury in that last quarter. So things could have looked a lot different in terms of the ladder. If you have a look at the ladder now, they are up to 8th on the AFL ladder. Melbourne's still there. So the Demons losing their first game here at the MCG and just got absolutely burnt on turnover. That's where all the damage was done. And the Cats just far superior tonight. We're taking your calls, 133-693. That is the phone number if you'd like to join me. For Nick Dedosi Prestige Cars, their SUV and EV centre is full of brand new stock. Everybody should own a Prestige car just once in a lifetime. My special guest tonight, I always have a chat to someone who was involved in one of the clubs that just played. Brad Ottens will be my special guest. Just a superstar at Geelong. Started his career at Richmond. Had a really interesting background as a kid growing up. We'll talk to him about that. Went to the Tigers as a high draft pick. Was okay at Richmond. Was a bit of a maligned player at the Tigers, it's got to be said. And then was traded to Geelong and became a three-time premiership star at the Cats. And was the man, we used this audio a little bit, over the journey, Mark Thompson, I don't know if our panel operator back at the studio might have it, Mark Thompson was defending him one particular night at Marvel Stadium after he had a, maybe put in a bit of an ordinary performance and had a big crack at the media. And it was a famous quote, "You people." all of you. So we might play that back in the interview a bit later on when Brad Ottens joins us. And your calls too, 133-693. We'll hear from both coaches. With a bit of luck, Chris Scott, we'll hear from him a bit later on. But I think Stephen King, the Melbourne coach, is about ready for us. Let's have a listen to the Demons coach, Stephen King.
0: Stephen, was it turnovers that cost you the game?
1: Oh, I think it was 101 points we gave them from turnover. So, yeah, played it hard to get any flow in the game. And we, I mean, hand them that much ascendancy and roll out the red carpet the other way. In a game of footy, the style of game we want to play, I know there's risks associated with that, but a few of them tonight looked, I'm not sure if it was Geelong's pressure at times, but some of our decisions and execution just looked pretty poor from a fundamental perspective.
0: So how do you train that then this week to make sure it doesn't happen again?
1: Yeah, we've got a 9-day break, so we're back-to-back sixes where we haven't been able to train a lot. So we'll give the boys a bit of time, but we'll get two good sessions in this week. So that's up to us to, with our drill design during the week, put them in positions and situations where they can, you know, make better decisions. And yeah, so we'll get to work.
0: You've already hinted a bit of the message there. How do you sort of balance the good part of your year so far has been scoring, and then you give them away? How do you sort of balance up not shelving?
1: No, we scored 63 points ourselves, I think, on turnover, 36 from stoppies, got a kicking goal. So look, we still only got the 100 points, and I know there's a risk there associated with, you know, risk versus reward, but there's just some head-scratching decisions and some execution that's we haven't really seen too much this year. And so that's what we'll probably look at. I mean, you always understand Geelong, we're going to, you know, pressure and compete really strongly, which they did, but and you're willing to cop, you know, you tip your cap when a team comes out pretty hot and pressures you in those situations. But I just thought there's a few that went away from some method that we've been working on.
0: I imagine you will find out on the replay, but how much of it was your mistakes versus their pressure?
1: Yeah, I think we're plus 16 on unforced giveaways, so there's an indication of 16 opportunities without any pressure at all that we gave them, you know, a look to score. So, it won't be a great look back, I wouldn't have thought.
2: You dominated the first quarter, King, and you were able to score from your back half, transition the ball, gave yourselves a lot of good looks, but then in the second and third term, they really went to work, particularly through your midfield as well.
1: Yeah, they did. They got some territory from there. I felt like the stoppage battle was... Yeah, that was okay. That was in control a little bit. It was more, you know, you look up and they're so good at getting that spare behind the ball, and you know, we wanted to sort of stop them intercept marking, and they were able to do that. And then, you know, they're so well structured and coached around, you know, maximising those opportunities. So we lost shape of the ground. I think we did lose a bit of territory from stoppage initially, and then when you don't use the ball well, it was just we were unable to sort of, as you say, transition. We were just pinned in our back half for a lot of that quarter.
2: Is that the representation too? They just had more numbers around the ball, so you couldn't get your offensive game going?
1: I think when you turn the ball over, and like we did, it's really hard to be predictable. So then your method, you sort of got a lot of players caught offside, a lot caught out of position. When it is... when it goes away so much from your method with some blatant, we're talking about the real blatant ones, and they do happen in footy, but yeah, the amount of times we got caught off guard just from some poor execution. I think even that second quarter, how many kicks we got smothered, just the basic fundamentals of driving our legs and executing, even when we kicked long down the line, it just wasn't up to the standards that we've set ourselves.
0: Stephen, at the start of the year, you said one of the key, I don't know if it was a KPI, but one of your key objectives was to play Friday night football.
1: Yep.
0: And now you finally got a Friday night game outside Anzac Day Eve.
1: Yep.
0: And you've lost. How disappointing is that on the big stage to not achieve what you wanted to achieve?
1: You know what? Tonight, for me, the pressure wasn't on the result, as in succeed or fail. It was us bringing the best version of us. So that's, for me, that's the most disappointing part. I felt like we left so much on the table with the way we wanted to move the ball and play the game. So there's no shame in losing the 20 points to Geelong. A lot of clubs, you know, have done that in the past and will continue to do so. For me, it's just going away and not being able to showcase what we've worked so hard to build. So that, for me, that's the disappointing thing. It's not the 4 points. It's the lack of opportunity and predictability of the way we play. We just didn't give the best version of us, and that's disappointing.
3: Cosy Pickett started really strongly, but then Mullen sort of worked him over a bit. We attempted to throw him forward to sort of break up that tag.
1: Yeah, we did for a bit. We did for a little bit, but then that sort of gave them an extra number at stoppage a little bit as well. Or it actually gave them the spare behind the footy, and we couldn't stop them marking the ball. So then we went back. So we tried a couple of things that we had planned. But, I mean, again, when we don't use the ball well, I think really hard for Coles to get in the flow of the game and us to use our numbers and probably give them a little bit of nourishment with ball in hand. So I think in a game, when you do use the ball so poorly, there's only so many times you can break your own hearts in a game. So what I was really proud of, the way our boys continued to fight for four quarters and in some, as I said, some disappointing circumstances where you do, you know, scratch your head a bit of around the method, we continued to fight right to the death, and I was really proud of the boys for doing that.
28: Stephen King, and what a great job from O'Sheen. Just talked about Cosby Pickett, O'Sheen Mullen. Shut him down, and isn't it great to have a player on your team that can put away the best player of the opposition? 133-693, we'll hear from Chris Scott shortly as well. Brad Otten, our special guest, a bit later on. But we'll take a few of your calls for Nick Theodosi, and Lenny has been waiting on very patiently. Hi, Lenny.
4: Hello. Only got two words. I'm good. It was an absolute robbery.
28: Okay. Absolute robbery, right in front of you, Lenny. Right in front of Lenny. Don't know, it was a robbery. I think a couple of dubious umpiring decisions, as there always is. That stand rule, I think that 50-metre penalty that I think it was Harvey Langford gave away on Joe Polkinghorne, which brought him up to point-blank range. He kicked the goal. Yeah, that's the one that Matthew Lloyd and Jimmy Bartel were having a chat about a little earlier, and didn't impact the contest. I reckon that's just play on. But anyway, it'll be clarified by the AFL during the week. Thank you very much, Lenny. A robbery. We'll take a break. Geelong by 20 points over Melbourne, 18-9-117. Melbourne, 14-13-97. And over in the West, it was a 70-point win. Fremantle over the West Coast Eagles. A break. We'll hear from Chris Scott next on Footy Nightline.
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28: Yes, indeed, it's Footy Nightline, all with thanks to Tobin Brothers Funeral, celebrating lives winners tonight. The Cats by 20 over the Demons, 18-9-117 to Melbourne, 14-13-97. Connor O'Sullivan was Matthew Lloyd's best on ground. He had an unbelievable game, the young key defender. He could very well become the best key defender in the competition. He is a dead set gun, Connor O'Sullivan. What a find he is. So he was best on ground, and Tom Stewart had a great game as well in defence. The Cats just picking off those intercept balls, left, right and centre. Brad Ottens, we're going to talk to him a bit later on in the hour. He's our Friday night guest coming up. But time to have a listen to Chris Scott, the Geelong coach. Away is very interesting listening after the Cats got it done by 20 points. So they've had back-to-back wins. St Kilda last week at GMHBA Stadium. And then tonight, Melbourne, what a big game it is next weekend. They take on the Magpies to kick off round 20 here of round 21. And that will be huge here at the MCG. You think over 80,000 for that big clash, and they usually put on really good contests as well, Collingwood and Geelong, they have over the journey. But, yeah, Chris got to be pretty happy after back-to-back wins. Let's have a listen to the Geelong coach.
11: Chris, what pleased you most about that performance and that win?
12: Well, I think that for me personally, and our coaches sort of all, we had different priorities through the night, but from my perspective, to sum it up, I thought we were just comprehensively outplayed early in the game, and it looked bad, to be honest. They were, you know, if you sort of drew up what do they want versus what we want, I would have said, you know, they basically had everything they want, and we couldn't get the game on our terms. So given it did, and sometimes the look and feel of the game isn't reflected necessarily on the scoreboard, but I think it was 4-2 and it felt like 10-2. And they missed some shots. And obviously they would be disappointed they didn't capitalise on that dominance. But in that context, it's very hard in the modern game to change that, especially when some of the levers we normally have to pull weren't in the team. We did need to depend on sort of changing the way we played rather than positional moves necessarily. And again, that is hard to do, but I thought our players were able to achieve that. So that would be my summary.
11: You scored 101 points from turnover, which is quite remarkable. So you praise the players for the pressure, and you must be pleased with that statistic in isolation as well.
12: Yeah, I mean, that statistic needs to be broken down more than just, there's only three ways to score. So if we were going and saying our plan is to score heaps from stoppage against Melbourne and Max Gorn, then we were going to be in trouble. But it was a bit of a transitional game, you know, rather than a sort of stoppage game. But I think they've been so good in attack throughout the year. So it's not as if we will never just go all-out attack versus all-out attack. But we did feel that if we're a bit more aggressive in the way we defended some of their ball movement, it might give us some chances back the other way. But that's risky. You know, you've got to be quite assertive in the way you play and risk that they might get some easy goals, which they actually did at times, especially, I guess, late in the game when the result was probably clear. But yeah, certainly statistically that's a good number, 101. It was 101 points from turnover. Yeah.
28: There he is, Chris Scott, just having a chat to the media there. A happy coach. As he said, they were comprehensively outplayed early in the piece. And Melbourne really didn't make the most of their dominance, missing some goals, making errors. they could have, they wouldn't have put the Cats away, but they would have made it a lot more difficult for Geelong to get themselves back in the game. So Chris Scott there after back-to-back wins for Geelong, and you have a look at their run home, and it's looking not too bad. So next week, obviously, they've got the Magpies here at the MCG. They're in hot form at the moment, Collingwood, so that will be no easy task for the Cats to win. It'll be 7th versus 8th. As it sits on the ladder right now. Then they've got Essendon at GMHBA Stadium, so you'd give them a tick with that one. They play North Melbourne at Marvel Stadium, so you would say that would be a win as well. And then they finish the year with Richmond at GMHBA Stadium, so that is not a bad way to finish the season for the Cats. And who knows whether or not they get back their two stars, Jeremy Cameron and Max Holmes. I think, I mean, they're saying that there's still a chance to play in the finals. I think Jeremy Cameron, that would be doubtful. But and then I think Max Holmes also had a crack in that that foot of his that he did. So, yeah, I don't know whether Max Holmes will make his way back. And he's a really big out when they play the big boys come September, without Max Holmes and without, Jeremy Cameron. It's going to make things very, very difficult, but, not a bad run home. Let's have a look at the Demons and their run home because, as we said, the Demons have been very good here at the MCG. So, except for tonight, they've got the Gold Coast next week. That's a people first stadium that, well, Suns haven't been in great form. So you'd say that, yeah, the Demons would, start favourites there. Then they play the Fremantle Dockers here at the MCG. That'll be a big test. You'd think the Dockers will set themselves for the G, and have a good crack on the MCG where the grand final is won, of course. Then Port Adelaide, in Adelaide, and then they finish the year with the Western Bulldogs at the MCG. So that is their run home. All right, we're going to get to a break. 133-693 is the phone number. Brad Ottens is going to join me after the break. He's my Friday night chat. Started with the Tigers and then finished as a three-time premiership player at the Geelong Football Club, and what a career he had. Brad Ottens will join me next, and it will take a few more of your calls as well. 133-693 after the Cats beat the Demons and the Dockers beat the West Coast Eagles. Brad Ottens coming up next on Footy Nightline.
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28: Welcome back to Footy Nightline and time for my Friday night guest. Looking forward to this one, a man that played for the Geelong Football Club, a three-time premiership player, started his career at Richmond, but at Geelong, he really was the missing piece to that puzzle of those great teams that went on and won all those flags. His name is Brad Ottens. G'day, Brad.
3: G'day, Matt. How you going, mate?
28: Good, mate, and great to have a chat about your magnificent career. And I'm just having a look here that you actually... You were born in South Australia, but you were brought up on a cattle station near Katherine in the Northern Territory. Tell us about that sort of upbringing.
3: Yeah, that's right. I was actually born up in Darwin, actually, and then spent a fair bit of my childhood growing up in Katherine, which is just south of Darwin. So in the middle of the top end up there, and just sort of didn't have a huge amount to do with footy up there due to sort of the lack of teams and lack of sort of, there wasn't a huge amount of footy, a fair bit of rugby league up there back in those days. But our family then moved out to a cattle station a little bit further south, again, another 3 or 4 hours further south. So there was definitely no footy clubs out where I grew up. So, you know, my memories of footy in particular were just kicking the footy with my old man in the cattle yards, and I didn't really have a huge amount to do with it until I went away to boarding school, really. So a bit of a different pathway into playing footy from what most people went through, I suppose.
28: Wow, so you didn't play any competitive footy at all. Did you play any sport?

0: in their golden era. So I sort of knew a lot about footy just through his experience, and I was really keen to play, but obviously, as I said, never really had a chance. So first chance I got, I was sort of, you know, threw myself into everything as you do at boarding school. You know, there was, you got a million mates around to play cricket and tennis and footy and whatever. And so, yeah, once the footy season came around and got into it, and I didn't have a huge amount of idea for quite a while, but yeah, eventually I sort of you know, found my way and got into it and really enjoyed it, and yeah, just grew from there, I suppose.
1: And what point did you think, I've got a bit of ability here, maybe I can play AFL?
0: Yeah, I reckon, I mean, I don't know, I think I was probably midway through year 11, you know, I'd started being chosen, you know, as a 16, 17-year-old, I guess, started being chosen for certain, you know, squads and, you know, representative teams and those sorts of things where you, I guess you start sort of thinking that you're doing okay, and you sort of compared to where, you know, with your peers and that sort of thing. So, yeah, probably around that 15, 16, 17 year age mark, I guess I started to work out that I was doing okay.
1: And there were big raps on you as a young boy, Brad, because you were picked by Richmond, pick 2 in the 1997 draft. Were you drafted as a forward or as a ruckman?
0: Oh, I reckon I'd probably played a fair bit of both. I mean, throughout my whole career, I generally had times where I played. I was probably more of a ruck /forward as opposed to the other way around. So yeah, I think I was drafted probably as a ruck prospect. But yeah, I've always had an ability to be able to mark the ball and go forward at times. So yeah, it was probably a little bit of both, I suppose.
1: And tell us about the Tigers when you first got there. So the great Richo would have been in the prime of his career. You would have been standing alongside him for a while. A few stars when you walk into Punt Road.
0: I mean, everyone's got the story of walking into their club for the first time and just thinking, geez, these are the guys that I've been collecting footy cards of over the last few years and marvelling at on the television. And so, yeah, to walk in and, you know, stand face-to-face with Richo and Wayne Campbell and Brendan Gale and Matty Knights and these guys who were guys that I didn't really follow Richmond. I loved the Cats as a kid, but I did love Richmond back in those days. 95, they played in finals. I remember Richo nearly kicked 100 that year, and they all had that was back in the days when all those boys all had the big flowing long locks and they all looked amazing, and so they looked all like rock stars. So yeah, to walk in as a young kid, a skinny 17-year-old, and sort of, you know, trying to get your head around, trying to work out how you fitted into all that was pretty daunting. But, yeah, feel pretty lucky to have been able to play alongside a lot of those guys.
1: And how did you handle the pressure? Because back then, obviously, Richmond, they were in the doldrums a bit back then. So a pick 2, you would have been sort of the great white hope coming in as the number 2 pick in the draft, ruckman, forward. So a bit of pressure on you as a young man. How did you cope with that?
0: Yeah, I don't think there's much that prepares you for the pressure of footy, really. I think that's one of the great challenges of any professional sport is being able to deal with that. It's probably not something that I feel like I've ever dealt with. I wouldn't say that was one of my strengths, was dealing with that sort of pressure. You just sort of, I guess you just get there and put your head down and try and do everything you can to train and prove yourself and improve yourself as well. And so, yeah, I mean, it's something that took a long time in my career. And I'm not sure I ever really got my head around the pressure part of it. I thought that was something I always found really challenging. But, you know, I think you just, I don't know, I guess it's just as you get going and you sort of feel like you just got to do what you can to give your absolute all, and hopefully that's enough for people and to live up to certain expectations, whether I did or not, who knows. But, yeah, it was definitely a challenge.
1: Just at Richmond, you know, as I said, you were, you know, a lot of pressure on you, and did that after a while get you down at the Tigers? Obviously, you know, things weren't going great all the time at Richmond. They'd been in a period where they hadn't won a flag for a long time, so the expectations are always really high, and they always are at big footy clubs. Did that get you down in the end?
0: Oh, I think there was probably a bit of a. Yeah, we had a couple of really good years, and early on in my early time at Richmond, we were sort of always around that eighth, ninth.

0: ninth, tenth, 11th, sort of just outside the finals by a game or two. Every year we seem to miss by just a little bit, and that was really frustrating for obviously as a player and as coaches and everything, but obviously as supporters as well. And the footy media always loved to heap on Richmond. It was just the way it is, and that's, as you say, it's part and parcel playing with one of the bigger clubs. But yeah, then we sort of really improved in Spud's first couple of years. We managed to play finals in 2001 and looked like we were really on the path to sort of to really starting to challenge for premierships and success. And for whatever reason, that didn't pan out. And as we went backwards, that probably became pretty frustrating, particularly as a player. I felt like my form was something that was probably sort of a bit reflective of the team. We sort of went really well that year, and I had a pretty good year, personally. And then it sort of went backwards, and that was probably reflected a fair bit of the way I was playing too. So yeah, that became frustrating, and probably had a bit to do with the decision to maybe move clubs and try and find a different environment to improve it, I guess. So yeah, there was definitely frustration there in my time at Richmond for sure.
1: Yep. We'll take a break. I want to talk about that after the break. Your time at Geelong and what a great time it was. Brad Ottens is with me. More with Brad after the break on Footy Nightline.
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1: Welcome back to Footy Nightline. Brad Ottens is my special Friday night guest. We talked about your time at Richmond. Now, I did hear you say earlier that you were a Cats fan growing up as a kid. So was Geelong sort of always in the back of your mind?
0: Yeah, I mean, obviously, going into the draft, you finish up wherever you land. But yeah, definitely when I came to the decision to change clubs, it just so happened that Geelong was one of the teams that was pretty keen and was able to facilitate some sort of trade. Sydney was the other one that I spent a bit of time having a chat to and considering, and they were considering me but it was just ironic really that they were one of the teams that seemed to show were a bit keen on me coming across. So it was definitely a dream come true as a young Gary Ablett senior fan to finish up down here and be playing alongside his superstar young son was one of the absolute highlights, and just seeing the great Gary Senior himself walk into the rooms in my first game down here was something I don't think I'll ever forget. It was a real fan sort of moment, and yeah, something that I feel really fortunate to have been able to play at the team that I did support as a kid.
1: There is an infamous piece of audio that we play here a bit on 3AW and have a bit of fun with, and that is Mark Thompson at a post-match press conference where he was actually defending you, Brad, and it was the all of you audio, which looking back is pretty funny. But he really went into bat for you that particular night.
11: I thought there was far worse players last week than Brad Otten's playing the game. And for some silly reason, you people want to assassinate him, and it's just rubbish. You people.
12: You happy, Mark, that you pumped
11: him? All of you. All of you. It's just rubbish. Leave him alone.
1: What at the time? What did that mean to you?
0: Yeah, it meant a lot. You talk about pressure earlier. I found the pressure and scrutiny that I came under when changing clubs was something that it was to be expected. But it caught me. I just wasn't expecting it. And I didn't really. It was just something that probably got. It wore me down a little bit, and it was something that probably I felt like was pretty intense for a while there. And my early time at Geelong, there was a lot of talk about where I was at in my career and whether it was a good move for Geelong to have done committed to me the way they had. And as the start of the year, probably we had a really good game against Richmond in round one, and my form was sort of was good, and then it sort of petered off a little bit, and then that night against Essendon, we played Essendon, and I played quite well, and we had a good win. And I think Bomber just probably took the opportunity just to, I think he and I had spoken a little bit about it and how intense the scrutiny had been, and almost to the point where it was probably a bit over the top. You sort of do expect high expectations of you, but it was becoming a little bit personal at times. And I think he just probably took it as an opportunity to go into bat for me and show his support, and it was something that meant the world to me as a young bloke who was trying to find his way at a new club, for him to back me in the way that he did publicly and show that support just makes you feel like you belong there, and it's just something that I really appreciated it. And I remember being quite embarrassed at the time, feeling like he had to stand up for me like that publicly, but it did mean a lot and help me settle in for sure, and help me find my feet down here. There's no doubt about that.
1: So there was always a balance of whether or not you were a ruckman and then go forward, or whether you're a permanent forward and play a bit in the ruck. But once you sort of found your niche in the ruck, is that when you felt sort of at your best?
0: Yeah, definitely. I remember going to Bomber's office one year and just said, look, I think I'm a better ruckman than I am forward. We had Stephen King at the club at the time, and he'd won two best and fairest leading up to that point, and he and I were it was a healthy competition for that role, that position, and I just said, look, I think I'm a better fit as a ruckman. And so Bomber said, yeah, well, you're gonna have to win that spot, and that's King's been in that spot for a long time. And he said, I might not necessarily have a spot forward for you if we put someone else in there. And I said, yeah, well, that's fair enough. I'm happy to take that challenge. And I found my feet there, and I found a position where, and he gave me a role that he said, this is your role in the team, and and he let me know what my role was, and he let me know when I played it well, and he let me know when I didn't, and that was something that I always appreciated, and I found a level of consistency in that process that probably helped me for the rest of my career. So, yeah, it was definitely, you know, I still spent time forward, and Kingy and I played a lot of footy together, played a lot with Mark Blake and Trent West as well towards the end of my career as a first and second ruck combo. Yeah, that move into the ruck permanently was probably something that really, really invigorated my career towards the end of it.
1: Mm. Hey, Brad, you had a lot of gun midfielders to hit to. So you talked about the great Gary Ablett Jr., you had Jimmy Bartel, you had Joel Corey, you had all these great players in the midfield. This is a technical question. Jimmy Bartel does work with us here at 3RW, but he once talked about the hitting zones of yourself and how good you were at signalling where you were going to hit it for the midfielders. I don't know whether you remember the signals that you would get, but and again, we're getting a bit into the weeds, but can you tell us a bit about the hitting zones?
0: Oh, look, they did vary quite a bit. I do remember Lingy was really good at organising our stoppages. He was amazing at, you know, every time you'd go to a stoppage, he'd be screaming his head off, telling us where we're going and what was going on, and we had, you know, we had various sort of signals and calls and stuff that were obviously didn't make to try not to be too predictable, but so I think a lot of it was around communication and having guys like that, and he and Joel was in the, as Joel came in, Selwood in particular, he was amazing, but Joel Corey was equally demanding, and so I think it was less about the actual signals as much as it was us being great, really good communicators in there. And I would, you know, I was sort of just pretty good at being doing what I was told, really.
1: Yeah.
0: That became, but I do remember a funny story. We were playing against Brisbane and Nige Lappin was playing for Brisbane on this day. It must have been towards the end of his career, I'd say. But he used to, I'd had this pointing sort of system where I'd just point to an area, or I'd have a number, like I'd put up three fingers or whatever, and I must have just become totally, Nige just had it worked out, because every time I'd win a hit, I'd be thinking, oh, that's perfect, it's going right to where we said, and there, Nige would be there. Like, every time he'd be front and centre, and I was looking around going, boys, look, I don't know what more I can do, sort of thing. Anyway, Nige eventually obviously came down to Geelong, and I asked him about it one day. I said, how did you know? Like, and it seemed to happen each time we played Brisbane, and he just said, you were too dopey to work out that I was just watching you every time, and I knew exactly what the calls were, and I must have been a little bit too predictable. So I think sometimes it worked, but sometimes it didn't, because guys like him were smart enough to work it out. But yeah, I think it just comes down to communication as much as anything.
1: No, it was great to watch. Hey, Brad, we haven't got much more time, but I've interviewed a lot of Geelong players over the journey about the golden era and the breakthrough in 2007. So from your point of view, what was the breakthrough moment in 2007? Obviously, you then go on to win three flags, but just quickly, what do you think was the aha moment?
0: Oh, I think we all sort of developed and grew up at around the same time, really, as a team. We had a hugely talented list, and there was 06 was a real write off year, but it was, you know, pretty much the same team came into 07, and we had an off season where we all challenged each other a lot, and personally and physically, and there was a lot of growing and maturing happened over that off season after. You know, it was a really tough year. 06, Bomber nearly got sacked, and you know, we weren't going great, and then we started that 07 season 2-4, and we got rolled by North Melbourne down here, and we had a meeting. And I firmly believe this was the turning point. But we had a meeting where we sat in this, the old meeting room. It's not the auditoriums that they have these days. It was a pretty basic room with the plastic chairs, and we faced them all into the middle and had a chat and said, you know, there's too many blokes playing for themselves, and too many blokes not, you know, these aren't the things that we've spoken about over the off season. This is something we need to look each other in the eye and challenge each other, and we need to play for the team. Otherwise, we're going to have another shocking year. And sure enough, after that, I remember Kenny Hinckley in particular said, you boys don't understand how close you are to being, you know, premiership, to winning a premiership. And I remember thinking, geez, I don't feel like we are. I never really, but it really hit me, and I'll never forget it because we went out after that and we won something like 16 straight. And then, you know, finished two games clear on the ladder and on top of the ladder, and then won the premiership by a record winning margin. And I think it was that moment in time, you know, five, six rounds in, that we just all took a look at each other and had a good crack at each other and said, let's pull our heads out and stick together and do this properly together. And we did. And that's when things changed, I think.
1: And then the rest is history. 2011. Hey, just before we let you go, you just mentioned him there, and I should ask you about him because it's newsworthy this week. Kenny Hinckley becoming the inaugural coach of Tasmania. So you worked closely with Kenny. Did you always know that he was going to be a senior coach?
0: Yeah, I did. He was the other choice of Scotty in 2011 when Scotty got the job at Geelong. I'm sure people remember that, but I remember thinking, geez, I'd love to play under him as a senior coach. He was just I had quite a close relationship with Kenny. He knew how to have a good time with, and he loved a joke, and he was a great club man, but he also just knew how to whack you between the eyes, and when he did, you just knew that it was coming from a right place, and he put a lot of time and effort into his relationships with people. And I think he's one of the greatest coaches not to win a premiership. He went really close at Port Adelaide and had some amazing years there. And I'm rapt for him to get another job with the Devils. And I think I think they're going to be a great club because of having guys like him around. So yeah, great to see him get another go at it. And I definitely loved my time under Kenny. He was someone who got a lot out of me as a player, and I always appreciate having him as a coach.
1: Well, there's some very nice words. Hey, Brad, I really appreciate you giving us some time tonight. What an unbelievable career. And again, we haven't even really touched the surface. You're all Australian. You took Mark of the Year. We didn't talk about that in 2006 and a lot of other highlights, but we really appreciate you having a chat tonight.
0: Good on you, Matt. No worries, mate.
1: Good work. There's Brad Oddins. We'll take a break and wrap things up. Footy Nightline, we'll wrap it up next.
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1: Welcome back to Footy Nightline. As we wrap the night up, big thank you to Brad Ottens. What a star he was. Started at the Tigers, a bit of a maligned player at Richmond, then ended his career as a three-time premiership star at the Cats. Final scores tonight, Fremantle by 70 over the West Coast Eagles, 16-16-112 to the Eagles 6-6-42. And here at the G, it was Geelong by 20 points, 18-9-117. Melbourne 14-13-97. The footy continues tomorrow from midday. Bruce Eva, Caroline Wilson and Lee Matthews. Tune in from then. We say good night from the mighty MCG.
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24: Hello, I'm Chris McCarthy. The Trump administration claims Australia is responsible for human rights violations and is being punished as a result. Companies which sell their products into the American market will be slugged a 12.5% tariff. The US argues Australia hasn't done enough to stop buying products from countries which use slave labour. Trade Minister Don Farrell says that couldn't be further from the truth.
25: We believe that amongst all of the countries in the world, Australia does take the issue of slavery, modern slavery, seriously, and will continue to do that. The Albanese government believes that this imposition of higher tariffs on Australia is completely unjustified.
24: Labor members have pushed the party to adopt a stronger stance on gambling reform. Debate on the issue has been among the most passionate at Labor's national conference in Adelaide. The Albanese government is planning stricter rules around gambling advertising, but these Labor members have pushed for the party to go further and address online wagering.
26: Online gambling is regulated by three guys in a tin shed in the Northern Territory, and it's not good enough.
27: This platform amendment commits to prevent harm, to strengthen the power of regulators, to break the nexus between sport and gambling.
24: A police officer has been injured in a shooting on Queensland's Fraser Coast. The officer has been hospitalised in a stable condition after being shot in the leg while responding to a domestic violence incident near Maryborough. An exclusion zone has been established and power cut to surrounding properties as police attempt to engage with the suspect. A 12-year-old Perth girl allegedly stabbed by her brother this week has now left hospital. Her 16-year-old sibling remains in custody. He's due in court next month, charged over her injuries and their mother's murder. Australia's agriculture minister says while the discovery of Australia's 17th H5 bird flu case in Queensland is disappointing, it shows biosecurity measures are working. Further testing will be carried out after a dead petrel found on Moreton Island initially tested positive to the strain. Julie Collins says there's not yet been any spread to other animals.
28: There is also no evidence currently of any infections in our poultry or agriculture system, and the risk to human health remains low.
24: Also making news, the federal government has announced a $4.6 billion investment into the Osborne Shipyard in South Australia to help build AUKUS submarines. And Qantas's new ultra-long-haul Project Sunrise plane has landed in Melbourne. The specialised Airbus A350 is due to take passengers from Sydney direct to London and New York late next year. In finance, one Australian dollar is currently buying around 70 US cents.
0: Finance. 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
24: The Rabbitohs have triumphed over the Storm 28-26 at Accor Stadium. In the earlier game, the Roosters defeated the Knights 23-22 in Newcastle. The result marks five straight wins for the Chooks. Roosters coach Trent Robinson says the side still has some work to do if they want the premiership.
5: Overall, I thought the end, our end of sets were really poor. I think that cost us a lot of field position. We had four 20-metre restarts at half time against us from our kicking.
24: In AFL action, the Dockers have defeated the Eagles in the Western Derby 112-42. The result marks 17 wins for Fremantle this season. While Geelong has beaten Melbourne 117-97 at the MCG to keep the Cats in for a shot at a top six finish, and Ferrari's Charles Leclerc has topped the timesheets in practice at the F1 Hungarian Grand Prix ahead of Red Bull's Max Verstappen. You're now up to date. That's news and sport.
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1: G'day, Ross Stevenson here. 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
24: Around the country today, Perth, mostly sunny and a high of 20 degrees. Showers in Adelaide and a top of 16. Hobart, a shower or two with highs of 13. 15 degrees in Melbourne with a high chance of rain. Partly cloudy in Canberra, reaching 15 degrees. Clear and sunny in Sydney with a high of 20 degrees. Brisbane, tops of 22 and sunny. And in Darwin, sunny and reaching 32 degrees.
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0: Welcome to Australia Overnight, the weekend edition. Great to have your company and thanks for listening. I'm Pat Panetta, your man after midnight as we head into a brand new day, Saturday the 25th of July 2026. Here we come into a brand new day and into the weekend as we broadcast across the nation on 2GB Sydney, 3AW Melbourne. Hello to 4BC Brisbane, into 6PR Perth, 5AA Adelaide. Hello 2CC Canberra, and across the wintry regions, well, all over the nation, but into regional Victoria. On the ACE radio network and also across Queensland on Resonate broadcasters. Wherever you are, whatever you're doing, let's do it together for the next 6 hours on this program. So call me now, 133-693. Now I'm here, jumping Jay behind the glass there in the soundproof booth. Our producer Jay is here. And the newsroom, of course, keeping an eye on the news as it happens overnight. And now the most important part of this program is you and your calls on 133-693, the radio show that is your voice, your platform, your agenda across Australia, because you set the news agenda and set the news of the day. So my question to you is, what's on your mind? I'd love to know. 133-693. Now, to start us off, Jay, why don't we do this?
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0: I love it. 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Jay, I didn't tell you about this email. Thursday, the 23rd of July, Grant got out of bed days later after being on, you know, because we're on the air on the weekend. So you would react to the fact that, you know, you send an email when you hear something on the radio and you say, oh, I'll send an email through. 4 days later, Grant from Double View thought that he'd wake up one day and send an email to the program and say this: I'm afraid I no longer can listen to Pat Panetta on overnight radio. The reason is because of his obsequious and self-effacing style of delivery is vomit-inducing, he says here in his email. So obsequious, I had to get the dictionary out, to be honest, the thesaurus. Obsequious is eager to please, trying so hard and agreeing with everybody, sort of bowing in a way that's a bit sickening, obsequious. But then self-effacing style, so that's a criticism. Self-effacing is a compliment. That's sort of lowering yourself to not sort of, you know, big noting yourself. You're sort of just, playing down your achievements to be self-effacing, which is more a compliment. So in a way, those two words don't really belong in the same sentence. It's vomit-inducing. Here we go. Pat never seems to have an opinion. He always sits on the fence, says this email. So I do have an opinion. I've been inspired by this, and I feel like it's time now to have an opinion on this radio program. Are you ready, Grant from Double View? And my opinion is, you're a moron.
2: And it's driving me crazy.
0: 133-693. We'll do the intro, the big one. Now, Jay, the other driving me crazy intro. 133-693. What is driving you crazy? Is it somebody on the radio? Is it something big or small? Maybe it's your barking dog. What's driving you crazy?
1: Now, this is Australia Overnight with Pat Panetta.

0: Just like me, get it off your chest. 133-693. What's been driving you crazy? Something obsequious and self-effacing? Or is it a barking dog? Is it something you've seen in the news or your life the last few days? Get it off your chest. 133-693. What's been driving you crazy? And we've got the prize list there too. Find a prize for the best caller. 133-693. Tell me all about it. What's been driving you crazy? This might be something which sort of drives you crazy. So, something simple, something very simple that might be annoying you. One of my most favourite sayings is, "Nothing is so simple that it can't be misunderstood." Nothing is so simple that really, you know, you can't misunderstand it. I found this in my wallet, and I thought, "Oh, this is an example of that." So, I was at a hotel not so long ago, and you know the card, or sorry, the case they put the card in, and when they give you the card to the room. On the back of that little case or envelope thingy where you put the card in was the Wi-Fi code. And so I set myself up in there, and I've plugged in the Wi-Fi, so I'm looking at it now. The back of it says Wi-Fi dash, then the name of the actual place where I was staying, and then number one. So I'm putting into the Wi-Fi as the code, Wi-Fi dash, and then the name of the hotel, and one. See where I'm going here? And I'm like, this doesn't work. I phone up the front desk. Is that your Wi-Fi code? He said, well, it's Wi-Fi dash, and then the code. Is that the lot? So there you go. Nothing is so simple. It's there before my very eyes, and I'm putting in the wrong code. Can you relate to that? 133-693. Can always be misunderstood, can't it? A big show on the way this morning for you, again, for your listening pleasure, including a discussion with James Ward from drive.com.au. He's a good man, and James Ward will join us soon. We'll talk about a road trip, an adventure that I'll be embarking on very soon, which I'm excited about. Haven't really done a big road trip. It's me on the open road, and we'll tell you all about it with James Ward very soon. But in the meantime, some great road trips. I'd love to know. 133-693. I'd love some advice for you too. So my drive will be Melbourne to Brisbane. We'll talk to James about it soon. 133-693. And of course, I'll listen to talk radio and keep an eye on all that as I drive across to Brisbane. But also a playlist. What should I get as a bit of a playlist? James Ward will tell us about what he enjoyed listening to when on long drives. And 133-693, not too far away. The blank quiz also on the way. We love the blank quiz. That's your chance of picking up a prize thanks to Pestrol. Weird Science with Dr. Carl also coming up. Sport with Andrew Lucas. A communications expert will join us to explain whether you should or shouldn't yell at your dog to sit down during a live TV cross. Welcome to the weekend with Olympia Kwiatkowski. Always fun. After the 5 a.m. news, a few hours away from now, Olympia's list of fun things to do across the nation and Olympia's observation is coming up this morning. All the news and information you need for a brand new day, including what's in the papers and Terry Barnes, the week that was in politics. We'll look at the national conference for the ALP in Adelaide in the news this week, making headlines, and a theme, a undercurrent, a subtext of the ALP's national conference is One Nation, the fear of One Nation, and the fact that they know that their vote will, not just the ALP, not so just the Libs, I'm sorry, the ALP also could suffer from losing significant votes to One Nation like they did in Adelaide in the last election. So interesting. We'll look at that. And the Victorian election too with the Jacinta Allen, an important election in November for the nation. I mean, Victoria needs to be firing economically. 25% of the income from Victoria contributes to the nation. And it needs to be spot on. And it'll also be a window into One Nation again. Will the Liberal Party, which seems to be on track to win when it comes to the Victorian election, will they have to share, you know, a minority government with One Nation? How's that all going to go? So Terry Barnes will talk to us about that and more when we look at the week in politics on Australia Overnight. Craig is here from South Geelong. Hi there, Craig.
1: Paddy P, how's it going,
0: Craig? I'm going well, mate. Have you got something which has been driving you crazy?
1: Yeah, this obsession over the last, I don't know how long, where people substitute the word person for human. You're a wonderful human.
0: Oh, yeah, it's a little patronising, isn't it? Yeah, right. Yes. You're a wonderful human. Yeah, it's like looking down. Yeah, right.
1: Just drive. That's my drive me crazy tonight.
0: Yeah. You're a wonderful human, and I'm speaking my truth. It's my truth, and I'm just going to sort of do that. I mean, that's code for I'm going to be rude, I think. I'm going to speak my truth and have a go at you. Thank you, Craig. Kay in New South Wales. Yes. Hello, Kay.
2: Hi.
0: Hey, Kay.
2: the ad that you put on for the tiles.
0: Yeah, National Tiles. You got me on the radio in the background there. It's probably confusing you. Just turn it down if you can reach it. Yeah, is that the guy? National Tiles.
2: Virtually, he sings it all the time.
0: Yeah.
2: But you put it on in the night.
0: Right.
2: I don't know.
0: What station are you looking?
2: I don't
0: looking,
2: know.
0: Are you listening to, what, 2GB? What station are you listening to?
2: Yeah, 2GB.
0: Yep, because the ads are different.
2: And I put it on and I just hear his voice.
0: Yeah, okay.
2: And it's just, I have to... As soon as I hear his voice.
0: There he is. Hello. That's what it is. Hello.
2: Yeah.
3: Hello.
0: Yeah.
2: I have to turn it off.
0: Right.
2: I turn it down because I don't know how many times you put it on through the night.
0: Is that right? We'll have to do a bit of a count there.
2: I mean, I like your show.
0: Yes.
2: But every time
0: he comes on with his hello.
2: His voice,
0: yeah.
2: Yeah, and then he sort of like does this singing, I don't know. And I think as soon as I hear his voice, it's just like, I just turn it, the volume goes off for that ad, and then I put it back on again. And I thought,
0: yes. Oh, there you go. See, that's right. Just maybe just turn it down for a second. Look, he's got the hello, and it's got longer over the years. I remember many years ago when he started recording those commercials, and they've been very successful for him. I can't think of his name there, Jay. Sorry. How am I going? National Tiles. Frank Walker, of course. Hello, Frank Walker. Now, I need to read this text before I read this on the air. Okay. All right. We'll better vet some of those texts, but that's okay. We get your calls on 133693. Oh, and the text line 0477 693 693 after this.
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0: It's the Saturday morning edition of Australia Overnight. Great to have your company. I'm Pat Panetta. Jay is here too, the 25th of July, and we'd love to know what's on your mind. 133-693 and the phone number, the text line, 0477-693-693. Pat, it drives me nuts how gullible people are. Pauline Hanson must have a secret magic wand because her supporters generally think voting for her instantly creates a flawless paradise. Interesting. The supporters of One Nation do stick by, well, Pauline Hanson. There's the Barnaby Joyce example of the dog. And I think I read a headline saying it was a stroke of genius, that he did that. I think it's, what do you think? Did it endear, you know, there was a realness about it? Was it unhinged? Was it a bit nutty? Did it show that under pressure he couldn't handle himself? Was the interviewer rude? It's my understanding. I've seen the clip, but there's a bit of a patronising demeanour there that also worked in the favour of Barnaby Joyce. What do you think? 133-693. John's in Canberra. Hi, John.
9: G'day. I've rang a few times, but I'm unusual because I'm an old man. I'm 80. And I've had seven kids. My youngest she'll be 17 in a few days. So all my other six kids are doing fine. One's a psychiatrist. They're all university educated. I've had various partners, you know, and dying and things. But the whole, I come from the times when things were good, like in my 20s, you know, just after the Second World War, you know, it was kind of boring. But today there's so many issues. And I just think, you know, well, initially, we're losing democracy. Like, there's no opposition, and there's so many more laws all the time. You can't do this, you can't do that.
0: Mm.
9: The kids run the show. They just can say anything they like.
0: Mm.
9: You can't discipline them or anything. There's just so many problems. It's just scary. It seems to me, when I was in my 20s, we used to talk about, you know, what happened in the Second World War for our fathers and things, and they'd talk about Nazi Germany and the SS and the police. How they were scary, and we were saying, geez, I'm glad it's like that, not like that in Australia.
0: Right.
9: But, like, it's becoming like a police state. We're losing, because of all the laws, we don't have any more freedom.
0: Interesting, John. You say, well, what a life you've led to. You say you're 80, and you've got a big family. And so you're looking at it from that perspective, and are you looking back with rose-coloured glasses? Is it fair to say there's always been challenges, or are you genuinely feeling this, like in this time, day and age, it's a problem?
9: I don't know how to answer that. I just think there's, I mean, I went through the Whitlam sacking. I was in the federal government. You know, they stopped supply. I was in policy. Yeah, I think I just can't get a hold of all the things that are happening, but I'm really scared. I think now with the Labor government, with no opposition, it's and as I said, the loss of so much liberty, you know, because of all the laws, and of course the police have to carry out the laws.
0: Right.
9: It's becoming scary. And the thing I think we think in Australia is that when we're in the country, it's like people in a room fighting. And if you're in the room yourself, you don't want to say anything because you'll get donged. But when you're out of Australia, when you're out of the room, of course, you can say what you like.
0: Yeah, so, interesting. Thank you there, John. We'll go to Faye, who's on the line as well. Hi there, Faye.
10: Hello. I'm in Adelaide, South Australia, but I would like to just say something about people being driven crazy. And I've got one for you, and that is this cold weather. It's extremely cold and freezing down here in Adelaide. I don't know what it's like over your way, but I guess it's the same everywhere. Mm. But I'll tell you what, this cold weather's just driving me crazy. Yeah. No matter how well you dress yourself thickly and all the rest of it, it's still driving me crazy.
0: It's getting right through to the bones. Look, you're right, it's cold in many places. I mean, Sydney was very cold. Brisbane too, a cold night there, Faye. So it is. It's just, and you're right, if you had your choice, you'd rather be... would you go to a tropical island or to the snow to ski? Would you rather go sit by the beach or go skiing in the snow?
10: No, I think I'd be going to Cairns in Queensland.
0: Yes, so would I.
10: I went to Queensland in the June of 1980,
0: right.
10: And of course, with having a vision impairment, doesn't stop me from doing anything. And you know, I try to get involved with anything and everything. But beyond that, I loved Cairns, and I didn't want to come back because it was so beautiful up there.
0: Yeah.
10: And knowing I had to come back to a cold South Australian climate, it was terrible. Because thankfully, I was working at that time too, so
0: right.
10: I mean, I'm retired now and have been for almost 20 years,
0: yes.
10: But no, I'm really enjoying it, but as I say, the warmer weather when it comes, and then I guess like we'll all be the same again, we'll all be saying that it's too hot.
0: Yeah, I guess so. Yeah, they'll be phoning up then and saying it's too hot. Now, that was 46 years ago you went to Cairns, Faye. Time has flown by.
10: Pardon?
0: That was 40, you said 1980? What's that, 20, yeah, 20 makes it 2000, 46 years ago.
10: 2021, hang on, about that, yeah.
0: Yeah, wow.
10: Yeah, I can't believe
0: Who'd
10: it.
0: Who'd you go with?
10: I went on an organised tour, but well, I was with other people. I didn't have anybody else with me, but you know, I travelled alone quite a lot at the time. But of course now things are different.
0: Yes,
10: but beyond that, well, I'm happy with what I've got. Who am I talking with, by the way?
0: So my name is Pat. Yes, and I do the weekend show.
10: That's right.
0: And I'll be doing it. Well, not to Cairns, but I'm going to Brisbane on my own. I'm doing a road trip from Melbourne to Brisbane. I'm going to talk to our driving expert soon. So I'm the same. I sort of enjoy travelling by myself, and it's going to be a real adventure there, Faye. Yeah.
10: It gives you you got your independence where when you have to travel with anybody else, you know, you've sort of got to share between.
0: That's right.
10: Share the things in between, the sort of thing. So,
0: And Faye,
10: I get you.
0: I'm a bit weird. I have to do things my way, so I get to my little weird sort of routine and things. So you're right. I'm on my own. I can do things my way.
10: Correct.
0: So I like it. Well, there's a song, bit of Sinatra, my way. Okay. Good on you, Faye. Thank you. Laurie's in the Mallee. Hi, Laurie.
11: Hello.
0: Laurie.
11: I got piles and piles of towel.
0: That's right. You should be calling like a race or something. And he's racing at the Mallee.
11: Do the
0: greyhounds go around there?
11: Beg your pardon?
0: Do the greyhounds run around there at the Mallee?
11: No, they did, but they got taken away.
0: Okay. What's up, mate?
11: I just wanted to do that ad for you.
0: There you go. Well, if you ever need to take a holiday, we'll get you.
12: Hello.
0: There you go. Thank you, Laurie. You've got the job. 133-693. What's on your mind? We'd love to know. This is the Saturday morning edition of Australia Overnight.
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14: 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Transurban got to change their contract terms on the existing CityLink, and the PBO estimates that will generate them $26 billion.
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0: Grove. Hi there, Patrick.
1: Hi, Pat. I was watching, I want to make a comment about the Commonwealth Games. I was watching the opening ceremony, and there was two great omissions. And I mean, seriously, Billy Connolly, I know he's got Parkinson's, but he was born in Glasgow, and he's one of the most world-famous comedians, as we all know.
0: Mm-hmm.
1: He didn't even make a mention. He didn't give a video presentation or anything like that.
0: Mm-hmm.
1: And the other one I think was Rod Stewart. So I thought the whole ceremony was rather boring.
0: Mm-hmm.
1: It was second class compared to the Olympics.
0: Right.
1: And the other comment I want to make, Pat, is if people get excited about the Commonwealth Games, just be aware that a Commonwealth Games gold medal, if you compare it, not all of them, but if you compare it to an Olympic gold medal in times, you'll find that some of them that won't even make an Olympic medal because the times are very different, say in track and field. Or in swimming. So,
0: right, okay. So the Commonwealth Games aren't up with the Olympic Games because, of course, the Commonwealth Games is really...
1: No.
0: The opening ceremony, which I didn't see, but I saw the bits and pieces, King Charles and Queen Camilla came in the Doctor Who TARDIS. I remember seeing and reading that. And I think, well, with the Commonwealth Games too, it's been put together with shorter notice. You know, they picked it up after Victoria... God knows, man, well, yeah, that thing in Victoria where they said they were going to do the Commonwealth Games and then did the backflip. So maybe that's part of the reason why the opening ceremony wasn't that flash. Do you agree with Patrick? 133-693. Are you watching it? Are you watching the Commonwealth Games? 133-693. Thank you, Patrick. Peter in Port Melbourne. Hi, Peter.
2: Yeah, Pat, how are you going?
0: Yeah, I'm going well, mate.
2: Yeah, that's right, Pat. Yeah, I just want to see the build update of our friend in the USA that's going to make us pay $3 a litre of fuel from Monday.
0: Yeah.
2: Barrel of oil went to $100 US. So all
0: is that the tariffs? He's talking about tariffs up, too. Those, well, not the tariffs.
2: I don't know about the tariffs.
0: Yeah, but they were changed.
2: I'm worried about the fuel, Pat. I work in transport. I work in transport. Companies are going to go broke. And Trump is dancing like an idiot. Same as the World Cup. Did you see him on the World Cup stage?
0: I did see him handing out the cups.
2: He's a joke, Pat. Come on, Pat.
0: Do we have to always argue? It's not the first time a politician, you watch the tennis, the pollies all come out to hand the cup over. Politicians line up for those sorts of things, and he's another politician, and he lines up on the world stage like every politician on the planet. That's what I thought when he'd given the cup. That happens everywhere. And I thought last time we spoke about the petrol, you were saying that Australia was on top of it and that we didn't have to worry about the supply. We're going to sort it out.
2: Yes, sir. We started producing oil. Yes, we went out in the outback and started producing 10 million barrels of oil per day.
0: That's right. Well, we're sorted. What are you worried about then?
2: We did that, Pat. Well done, Pat.
0: I've got a good memory.
2: Contradict what I said, Pat.
0: Thank you. Well, I'm not contradicting. I'm just reminding you of the last conversation. Richard's in Western Sydney. Hi, Richard. Thanks, Peter.
3: Yeah, how you going tonight?
0: Good, mate.
3: I want to get rid of daylight savings. And it's going to be a very touchy subject. And there's a state Liberal member in Parliament that mentioned that, especially out west with the cattle and all that. But realistically, daylight savings, because it's been extended in the last, since 2005, to long hours, I reckon, I'm a fan of it, but I reckon over the school hold, agree with, but it doesn't have to go all the way to the start of April and the start of October.
0: All right.
3: Do you agree or disagree?
0: Well, I'm not as passionate about it. Some people about it there, Richard. Daylight savings. What do I think about it? Look, is it too long? Look, I don't like that we're out of sync. That's sort of, so from my personal point of view that, you know, so there's Brisbane, there's Adelaide, there's Perth, different time zones. I know when it comes to Perth, you know, it's on the other side of the country. So it's just the way it is with the time difference. So it's nice when we're all in line. That makes things easier. That's an argument in my mind that we shouldn't fiddle with the clocks because we're a nation that needs to operate together, and it's nice if we're all sort of in a similar time zone. Let's go and see John in Moorabbin. Hi, John.
4: Good morning, Pat.
0: G'day, John.
4: Yeah, there's...

0: Sebastiano is the he had a emerald and he took it into the bank to see if he could get a loan on it.
1: Yes.
0: And anyway, the guy he saw was the manager for loans, and he said, I'm not sure whether he can do it, but he said, I'll take it to the manager and see what he says. So he says, he goes to the manager, and the manager has a look, and he said, yeah, nice knick-knack, Paddy Whack, give the wog a loan.
1: Holy moly, that joke is completely dated, isn't it? That wouldn't sort of go very far.
0: Yeah.
1: You know what I thought you were going to say? A diamond. If you get a diamond or a ruby.
0: Not a diamond.
1: Okay, a ruby.
0: It was an emerald.
1: It was an emerald. I'm sorry.
0: If
1: you get an emerald and you go to the market stall with this beautiful emerald that's worth $1 million and you show it to somebody in the market stall and they say, oh, I'll give you $10 for it. And you think,
0: And
1: then you go to somebody who's an emerald expert and you show them and they know the value of it. So there's a lesson in that, John, that you might be a diamond or an emerald, but if somebody doesn't recognize it, if they're just in a market and they'll give you $10 for it because they can't see what's before their very eyes. There you go, Johnny. Thanks for your call. Simon's in Colac. Hi, Simon.
2: Good morning, Pat. How are you, mate?
1: I'm good, Simon.
2: You have a bit of a go this morning, aren't
1: I? Oh, a little bit, It's nice to get a few calls and a bit of colour, light and shade. I reckon it's the way to go there, Simon. That's why we're number one. That's why people listen.
2: Must be a full moon.
1: Yeah, stick me out of the window. Look.
2: What I was going to say, there's an ad on TV, on the radio that I don't like. And poo glorious poo.
1: Oh no! Someone's texted about that. Yeah, okay, that's that ad. Yeah, which I haven't. I know the brand that they mentioned. I saw that text.
2: Do you remember that poo glorious poo?
1: Yes, and they're changing the lyrics. It's about dog food. I think is my thing there, Simon. Okay, let's move on. The sales department are going to, they're going to think. But anyway. I'm getting some texts about that one. There we go. Arthur in Westwood's Cry. Hi, Arthur.
3: Good morning, Pat and Jay. I noticed a bit of an increase, speaking of petrol prices, 10 cents a litre more to 15 to 20 cents a more. And I have to agree with Richard on the daylight savings. I don't like it.
1: Right.
3: Demolish it.
1: Get rid of daylight savings. Okay, agree with Richard. And Peter, who's listening there too. Well, I guess Arthur's supporting what you're saying as well. The petrol prices are going up and it's a problem. Thanks, Arthur. There's Kathy in Albury. Hi, Kathy.
4: Oh, hi, Pat. How are you?
1: I'm good, Kathy. I'm going to talk about my road trip soon because I'm driving from Melbourne to Brisbane. My first day, there's Albury. I'm thinking about stopping in Albury or going a bit further to Holbrook, which is...
4: Oh, okay. Holbrook is only a very small town compared to Albury. So depending whether you want to just have a nap, but you can probably just go to a pub at Holbrook.
1: Yeah, and have a quick nap. Yeah, and then get up in the morning.
4: Or if you want to come to Albury and do something else. But if you want to, if you're just driving and, just want somewhere to put your head down and, have something to eat.
1: Yep.
4: Is it Holbrook? Yeah, I mean... Yeah. Holbrook's a lovely town.
1: Yep.
4: But it's quite small compared to Albury, of course.
1: Yeah. Okay.
4: Yeah.
1: I'll stop in Albury for a while and then keep going. All right, Kathy, thank you. Tell me what's up.
4: Okay. Australia Post. That was the snail mail. I had some things sent in the mail, just normal post, card size. It took 10 days to get from Ballarat to Albury.
1: Ballarat to, how many say, 10 days did you say?
4: Yep, 10 days, 400 kilometres.
1: Could you track it? It's probably gone around the world for some reason and then come back
4: is, I would say, I was probably going to China and back.
1: Yeah.
4: And then, in the meantime, I ordered something, my friend ordered it for me, but it was coming actually from China. From the day she ordered it, to the day it got here, a package was 5 days.
1: Right, so it's easier to go from China to Australia.
4: And then I thought, my sister was sending me something else, because my mum had passed away, and due to my ill health, I couldn't go to the funeral in Ballarat, so I've sort of been getting bits and pieces in the mail. And she sent me something else. And I said, oh, I'll see how long this one takes. Well, this one took 12 days. So it, I think it did go to China and back. Might have saw my package somewhere in China and had a chat. And, yeah, they both locked in together.
1: Yeah. So it's a normal snail mail. It's not express or that sort of thing. I know you're going to pay a bit more for that. Or, you know, sort of branded.
4: No, it was just normal. You know, the first one was just normal, like, letter sized. The one I got today was like a larger, probably a four-ish type envelope, but still. But I think, well, actually my sister in Ballarat, her friend sent her a sympathy card from our mum, and it took her, I think, 8 days from one address in Ballarat to the other address in Ballarat.
1: Okay, thank you, Kathy. I wonder if this the normal mail these days takes longer and sometimes or often doesn't even get there. Can you post a letter with confidence that it won't take you 8 to 10 days to go 400 kilometres, which should just be overnight at the most. It'd go, instead of going to the post box and then the next day it should arrive. Do you have to pay the premium, the express post or the bag with the little sticker on it, so you can track where it's going? I mean, I tend to do that now. If I'm posting something, I'll have to I do the premium thing because I think to myself, I want it to get there. The other one might not even get there. 133-693. Denise is on the phone. We'll speak to Denise soon, and we'll take your calls on that number. And also James Ward from drive.com.au will talk about my big road trip. And the blank quiz is also on the way, and sport with Andrew Lucas all coming up.
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1: Weekend edition of Australia Overnight. My number 133693. Denise in Randwick. Hi, Denise.
16: Hi, Pat. How are you going?
1: I'm good, Denise.
16: That's good.
1: Is that you sending me all these great text messages through my screen here?
16: It certainly is.
1: Yeah. Thank you, Denise. You call me Patrick? Are you the one calling saying good morning, Patrick? Is that you?
16: Yes, I always say that to Patrick.
1: Thank you. Thank you.
16: I respect your name.
1: Nice one. Now, well, it's good that you're on the phone.
16: One thing I'm bringing up now is a very famous lady by the name of Gladys May Aylward.
1: Right.
16: And she took all these kids from a certain section in China over a mountain to another time. And to make the kids happy, she was seeing this old man, he played one, he played knick-knack on my drum with a knick-knack paddywhack, give a dog a bone. This old man came rolling home.
1: Nice. Okay, she sang it to the kids, did she?
16: Well, she sang it to the kids to make them happy. You know, there's a lot of things going on nowadays that, you know, kids need to be made happy.
1: Yeah.
16: And it's really sad what's going on in the world.
1: In what way?
16: But there are ladies around that help these little kids.
1: Yes.
16: And it's a big thing.
1: Yeah, absolutely. I mean, well, to state the obvious, they're precious, aren't they, little children, and we need to protect them. And sadly, you're right, and the world has many examples where that doesn't happen. Thanks, Denise. Vern is also here in Traralgon. Hi there, Vern.
17: Good morning, Pat. Pat, I've got vision impaired eyesight, and I have no feeling in my legs and hands, and I've got a personal carer that comes for 2 hours a day, except for Sunday. There are scammers in our life, unfortunately, but I reckon the biggest scammers are the providers. Now, I'll give you for instance. On a Saturday, my carer is there for 2 hours.
1: Yes.
17: And his company charges $380 for the 2 hours.
1: Right.
17: He doesn't even get one third of that. If he takes me to the shopping centre to get groceries, he charges out. He gets 90 cents a kilometre,
1: right,
17: and they charge out $2 a kilometre.
1: Yep.
17: And I reckon,
1: so, can I ask a question?
17: I reckon the biggest scammers are the providers.
1: Yep.
17: The government. I'm very lucky, very fortunate to have the government to help me.
1: You've got the provider and you've got the carer. How do you know what the provider is charging for the service when you're talking to the carer? I'm just curious. So you're saying that the provider gets the money, I guess, from the government and pays that to the carer who they've employed to basically look after you. How do you know the rates of both those people?
17: Well, I heard straight from the horse's mouth today from the provider, and I thought it was pretty ugly.
1: Mm-hmm. What are they telling you for? Did you ring them up and ask them?
17: No, I had a house inspection.
1: Right. Okay, they told you the rates they charge. Anyway, either way, this is what's happening. Yes, they're they are the governing body or the overseeing sort of organisation that interacting, I guess, with the government or somebody to find people like you who need to be looked after. Then they're employing people to do that job, and they're giving a portion of that money to the person that's doing the actual job, and they're keeping the rest, which is normal business practice in a way, but you need to reward somebody for doing a job. I mean, if you find somebody and you're charging, what, $40 an hour, sorry, you're paying them $40 an hour and you're getting $70 and you keep the bit in the middle, if you are the business and you're sort of a, you know, you've got all the overheads that do that, that seems to be a business model which many people sort of use. I guess the question is, are they underpaying the actual person that they're employing to provide the service? We'll go away for a tick and come back with the news right after this.
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1: As we head to news, Tanya has checked it through. Wishing my William, Tan says. Wish my William a very happy birthday. Much love and support for always love, Tan. So Tanya sending love to her William. Hello, William. And this is their song as we go to news.

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1: Hello, I'm Chris McCarthy. A smattering of protesters has gathered outside Labor's national conference to rally against the AUKUS pact. They believe it's not worth the money and are concerned about the manufacture of nuclear-powered submarines. Despite the concern, the government will invest a further $4.6 billion in the Osborne shipyards in Adelaide. Defence Minister Richard Marles says the funding will help make Australia a world-class manufacturer.
2: There's around 1,100 people there right now building the submarine construction yard at Osborne. In time, that number will grow to 4,000. And this is a critical part of the pathway to us being able to build submarines in Adelaide.
1: The Albanese government and opposition are rejecting the US president's claim Australia isn't doing enough to eliminate the use of slave labour, saying an increased tariff is unjustified. Australian companies will now face a 12.5% levy for goods sold into the American market. A woman will face court accused of using offensive language at the site of the Bondi terror attack. Madeline McNeil reports.
3: Sydney Swans players are being hosted by members of the local Jewish community, including a victim of the shooting, when the 67-year-old allegedly made anti-Semitic comments. Executive Council of Australian Jury co-chief executive Alex Rifkin says he's grateful to police for investigating after he claimed he was called an evil Zionist. Mr. Rifkin says his community will no longer stand for abuse and vilification on the streets.
4: We weren't going to stand for this. We weren't going to allow a sacred site where a massacre took place to be desecrated in that way.
3: The woman is due to face court in September. Madeline McNeil, Sydney.
1: A Perth doctor has pleaded guilty to 8 charges over the possession and production of child exploitation material. Police say they found the videos and images of real and AI-generated children on the 68-year-old's devices during a raid on his home last month. He remains on bail and will be sentenced in September. Experts are reminding people of the importance of medical supervision amid a fresh warning about the rare risk of blindness linked to drugs like Ozempic. People with diabetes or high cholesterol using GLP drugs such as Ozempic may experience a loss of blood flow to their eyes. Australian Medical Association President Dr. Danielle McMullen says even uncommon cases will be studied.
5: Regulator for Medicines, the TGA, obviously looks at all medications once they come to market to see if there's any new, what they call safety signals. There's been some evidence that it may cause a rare eye condition, which could cause irreversible blindness.
1: Also making news, the federal government has raised travel warnings for Bahrain and Kuwait to level 4, do not travel, amid escalating military action. Australians in the region are urged to consider leaving while commercial flights home are still available.
0: Finance. It's all about stories, about connection, conversations and news you can trust. 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
1: In AFL action, the Dockers have defeated the Eagles in the Western Derby 16-16-112 to 6-6-42. Fremantle marking their 17th win of the season.
6: The Fremantle Dockers have dominated the Derby in front of 56,616 and will have 1 second to throw the ball in the air. The siren will sound and the Purple Army will celebrate.
1: At the MCG, Geelong has triumphed over Melbourne 18-9-117 to 14-13-97, the result keeping the Cats' top six hopes alive. In the NRL, the Rabbitohs have triumphed over the Storm 28 points to 26. Earlier, the Roosters defeating the Knights 23-22 in Newcastle. Daly Cherry-Evans securing the win for the Chooks with a late field goal.
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18: Around the country today, Perth, mostly sunny and a high of 20 degrees. Showers in Adelaide and a top of 16. Hobart, a shower or two with highs of 13. 15 degrees in Melbourne with a high chance of rain, partly cloudy in Canberra, reaching 15 degrees. Clear and sunny in Sydney with a high of 20 degrees, Brisbane tops of 22 and sunny. And in Darwin, sunny and reaching 32 degrees.
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20: As we take your calls all night and all morning all across the nation, the weekend edition of Australia Overnight, I'm Pat Panetta on Saturday the 25th of July. Call my number 133693 and the text line here at the studio is 0477 693 693. Thank you, Jenny, for your text regarding that call on the NDIS package. So Jenny says, hi Pat, the home care package you get a monthly statement. It gives you all the breakdown of what you have charged for your carer, and you pay the carer and the company they work for. You also have to pay the provider. There you go. So you pay the carer, the company they work for, and the provider. All the rates changed last November. Still a lot of learning for the providers, says Jenny. Thank you for that one. It's interesting to know. Hi, Pat. I agree with Richard. The daylight saving should be scaled back to its original 4 and a bit months of the year as opposed to the current 6 months, says David on the text. Chris is on the line in Broadmeadows. Hi there, Chris.
21: Good morning, Pat. I've just got a bit of a hunch. It's not affecting me, but I know there's three women that's called up Australia Overnight, one of them for an extreme amount of time, but now they're coincidentally using the same first name as against their long-term previous names.
20: Okay, so you're recognising voices of people phoning, yeah, and you're saying it's a different name.
21: Maybe, I'm not saying it's a code, maybe they have communications on social media and they just agreed to use the same name, I don't know.
20: Okay, so explain this to me. There's three callers on this radio station using the same name.
21: Yeah, three women, one previously used to be on the Not As Hard As It Used To Be Free quiz and won a lot of them, and spoken, right, says they from another station. I don't, yeah, maybe for safety reasons, that's okay. Okay. It's here nor there, you know.
20: Okay. Well, maybe voices, yeah, sound the same, okay, and maybe you're just misidentifying who it is, but anyway.
21: No, I don't know. I know their voices. And, okay. Yeah. But anyway, it's not to breach their privacy. It's okay. They can do that. Okay. But I've got to contact the Maritime Union of Australia and Patrick Stokes, probably Monday and Tuesday. There's a while to go yet. whether, I think it's about August or September of 2028, will be the 30th anniversary of the great victory by the waterside workers, Patrick Stevedores and the Maritime Union over the Howard and Reef government, when they launched a conspiracy case in the federal court, which they won, against Howard Reef and Chris Corrigan, who were found guilty of conspiring to train a rogue militia troops in a foreign country, Dubai, to break up our own Aussie workforce on the waterfront here on Aussie soil.
20: Hmm.
21: The only thing I can't remember, whether it was allegedly, and I have to use that word because it's better called, whether it was allegedly dealt with under an alleged breach of the Constitution, or venial breach in contempt of the Constitution, train a foreign militia in a foreign country to break up our own Aussie workforce. I can't remember.
20: Okay. Look, somebody will. I know what you're referring to. Yes, it was a massive. There was protests. It was on the waterfront. This radio networks, of course, followed the story very closely. It was a little while ago, and I've heard some stories about that time. So maybe somebody could help you out on that one, Chris. 133 693. Sean in Launceston. Hi there, Sean.
2: Good evening. I'd like to say hello to Lenny, and I'd like to say poor old Vern, and Chris might be onto something. I've heard one or two Shauns every now and then.
20: Right. Fair enough. But, you know, you're not the only person on the planet named Sean, but okay.
2: You know, I know. There's plenty of Shauns around.
20: This other one I heard
2: was an Irish one with a real Irish voice and everything.
20: Yeah. Oh, he phones up. He's a good guy. Yeah, Sean.
2: Yeah, he's Sean, like me. Yeah, I've got an Irish spelling as well.
20: There you are.
2: Anyway, I went to Hobart and did my TC test for traffic control, and I passed, but it was a freezing ride down there that took half an hour to get over, and it was a hell ride back that took 5 hours to get over.
20: What's happened? Why so long to get back?
2: It didn't take me that long to get back. It took me 5 hours to get over it.
20: Oh, to get over it. What the fact that, because you had to go into town for this traffic control course, and then on the way back.
2: Yeah, 200 kilometres.
20: Right, that's like too far, I guess. There, Sean.
2: On a motorbike in 7 degrees.
20: Oh,
2: -9 wind.
20: That's different. Oh boy. Okay. Oh, right. So you went there and you got your traffic control license. So that's a good thing now.
2: Yeah, that's a good thing. Yeah, I can do it anywhere in Australia if I like. This company's got offices in Melbourne too that I work for already. So if I transferred to Melbourne, I could get my work back there too in Melbourne.
20: And how long's the course? A day? Half a day?
2: It wasn't a course. This was a test. I did the course about 3 months ago. The course is 3 or 4 days for a couple of hours a day.
20: Right.
2: And you also have to get your white card. You have to do all the tests on the internet for your white card as well to do this.
20: Okay. Oh, well, you're qualified and set to go, mate. All you got to do now is get a job, and you're off and running there, Sean. Sounds like you're on a winner. You've been trained up. You've in an industry that needs people, traffic control, and you're set to go. So tell us
2: I've already got a job.
20: Oh, well, there you go. Wonderful, mate. See, you're flying. Don't worry about the long trip on the motorcycle. You're in front. Francis is here. Hi, Francis.
17: Yeah, Pat, there's accommodation in Holbrook. There are two pubs, one on the left, about halfway up the main street, one on the right at the northern end of the main part of the town, the main part of the sort of shopping area. I think it's opposite the IGA.
20: Yep.
17: The one on the north, I've eaten there lunch and dinner coming through.
20: Right.
17: And the meals are really lovely. And that pub has been the one on the right, at the top of the town, northern end, that has been beautifully done up. And it also advertises boutique accommodation. And there are at least three motels as well.
20: Okay. Nice. And the pub's good food.
17: Yes. Well, I know that the other pub is advertised as having meals too, and I'm not sure about the accommodation bit. Mm. I haven't eaten there, but I've certainly eaten a few times at the lunch and dinner at the one on the right at the end of the main shopping bit of the book. And the meals are really lovely, and the pub has been beautifully done up, and they do advertise boutique accommodation.
20: Very good. Okay.
17: Don't have to stop in Albury. You can
20: No, to go a bit further. I just want to get a bit. I just want to do a bit more driving on the first day. Mm. Yeah, Holbrook. Okay. All right. Well, we'll talk about that soon. Okay. And it's got the submarine there that you can look at.
17: Yes. Well, this pub is just a little bit before you get to the submarine. So
20: right, Holbrook Hotel.
17: One's on the right. I can't remember the name.
20: Yeah. Okay. There you go.
17: But it's a nice one. Yes.
20: All right. I'm looking forward to it. Yes. Thank you. Thank you, Francis. Right. And we'll be talking to James Ward soon about the road trip. Robin is on the line too in Deception Bay. Hi, Robin.
3: Hello, Pat. The lady before the news, I was telling you about the children and the song.
20: Yes.
3: Singing a song. Ingrid Bergman played that missionary lady in a film called The Inner, The Sixth Happiness. And it was a wonderful movie, and she was there as a missionary, and war broke out, and she took all these children over the mountain for safety. But Ingrid Bergman played it. It's quite an old movie, but lovely movie.
20: The Sixth Happiness. And you remind me during the week.
3: The Inn of the Sixth Happiness.
20: The what, sorry?
3: The Inn of the Sixth Happiness, because she started off in an inn as a missionary,
20: right.
3: And she was, and to get the, because she couldn't speak Mandarin, and to get them in with their donkeys, she used to run out with hay to try and get the donkeys to lead them into the missionary, so she could feed them and talk to them, about, her mission and everything, yes, but it was called the Inn of the Sixth Happiness.
20: Okay, The Inn of the Sixth Happiness. Okay, there you go. Thank you there, Robin. Which you remind me during the week, speaking of beautiful stories, Still Magnolias is on the play with a great cast, and the names will come to me. I look at it online. Why can't I think of the wonderful actress who's playing the main role there? But a story I didn't know much about. There was the movie, of course, Still Magnolias, and it's just a beautiful story, similar to the description about this one here, that, just a bunch of people, Lisa McCune, there she is, Belinda Giblin and Deborah Lawrence, all wonderful. Yeah, so Still Magnolias on stage, beautiful story, which I didn't know much about. There's the movie, and it's been around for a long time, but the dialogue is clever. It's funny. It's just a beautiful story of, this life of these women in this southern American town. So there you are. Let's say hi to Len, who's on the line. Hi, Len.
4: G'day, Pat, isn't it?
20: Yes, it is, Len. Yep.
4: I know. Nice to hear Sean. I'm glad he got his job.
20: Yep.
4: And I'm sure he'll do very well.
20: Agreed. That's the way to do it. I think he's on a good road, that's for sure.
4: Yeah. I used to work for Qantas, and we got delivery of a brand new aircraft.
20: Right.
4: The A330-1000. That'll travel from London to Melbourne non-stop.
20: Okay, this is now. This is the new plane that did the direct from...
4: It landed yesterday.
20: Yeah, okay. Oh, right. Yeah, we'll have to speak to our travel guy about that. So direct
4: and
20: flights.
4: And you know what? It'll also go from Sydney to...
20: London.
4: It's either Sydney or Melbourne to New York non-stop.
20: Right. Yeah, I think they're starting from Melbourne to London.
4: Mate.
20: So there you go, direct flights now.
4: Direct flights, mate.
20: How long? About 6 hours?
4: Melbourne to London will be around about 20 hours and 13 minutes.
20: Okay.
4: The time to New York will probably be slightly longer, not a lot. But it's capable of flying for 22 hours.
20: Right. What's it look like inside? Is it one of those sort of...
4: It's got everything inside, mate.
20: Yeah, quite special.
4: You've even got a special room where you can go and exercise. Because you're on there for 20 hours.
20: Yeah.
4: On long flights, a lot of people, elderly people especially, get that leg thrombosis.
20: Yeah. You've got to move around.
4: So you got to get up and about. Yeah.
20: There you go. Something to look into. I did hear that that was starting, the direct flights from Melbourne to London, and it was a quite a special plane where you can do those sorts of things. You say exercise or maybe sleep, sort of stretch out. You're paying a premium, I'm thinking. But, yeah, something to talk to our travel man about. We have to get Quentin Long on the phone. 133693, Saturday morning, Australia overnight. We have a few more calls to talk to, and also James Ward from drive.com.au. We'll chat about my big road trip, get some advice from James and take your calls. Also sport with Andrew Lucas on the way, and the blank quiz, your chance to win a prize.
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20: Weekend edition of Australia Overnight. 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I'm Pat Panetta, and the number 133693. The phone number, text line 0477 693 693. This one from Sue. Pat, re-NDIS, you're ignoring what the caller said. They rip off where and who they can, and it's common knowledge. I'm surprised you don't know. Yes, I do know about the rorting with the NDIS and the problem with the budget. The government have to cut $50 billion, or they say they will. Group bookings for lunch, and when we said the NDIS, the price doubled per head. My friend tenant is NDIS and moving and needs to do a big cleanup. The tenant quote was more than triple what my friend was going to cut. Yeah, that's right. When people hear NDIS or the government, they think it's free money and there's a real problem there. It needs to be regulated. I think the conversation I was having with Vern, though, was about his carer being paid less than the body employing the carer, if you know what I mean. And that's I'm just saying that's normal practice, that if I'm a business, I'll then employ people and I'll keep a gap for myself because I'm running the business and then I employ other people. It's sort of called profit. But anyway, you're right, the NDIS is a real problem and it needs to be fixed. Pat, a good place to stop is Bundanoon, about 2 hours north of Holbrook. I'll keep that in mind. Thank you. John's on the line in Sydney. Hi there, John.
0: Hi, young man. How are you?
20: Yeah, I'm good, John.
0: Indeed. That's a couple of things I want to raise. Firstly, this insane idea of Pauline Hanson to make it simpler to dismiss people or find people who are not doing the right job and just dismiss them. And the problem with that is that if they are so bad, why would you employ them in the first place? And then you actually give them no employment rights to actually do things. So Pauline Hanson is obviously completely insane, and that's it.
20: What are we referring to here, though? To Pauline Hanson saying, talking about the workforce, about them being lazy, or what are we referring to exactly? What are you talking about exactly?
0: Well, that's a fair question, you know, man. Her question is the workforce being lazy, or on the phone, or doing things, or whatever. Mm. But that's just not true. I mean, in all of my examples of actually going around the entire country, I think people actually value their jobs and they actually want to do a good thing. And so if you want to sack people on an easier way, we want to sack you because of what? Because you didn't answer the phone.
20: Mm.
0: It's totally, completely, legally ridiculous.
20: Right. Okay, so there's a suggestion that the Aussie worker is lazy, and I remember reading that about Pauline Hanson. She obviously said that recently. Look, I think you're right. People value their job, and most people want to do a good job. I think there's many examples of people who are being lazy. Can you sack somebody for not picking up the phone? Well, that's a bit unfair. I guess you give them a warning, or you say, look, your job's to pick up the phone. If you don't perform your job, maybe that's a simple way of saying there, John, that if you don't perform your duties, you shouldn't be working there. If your duty is to pick up the phone when it rings, if business is coming through and your job's to pick it up, if you're not doing that, you shouldn't be working there. I guess you're being employed to provide a service to the boss or the business. If you're not doing it, it should be the arrangement should be sort of terminated. So maybe that's the point. Whether if you're doing a good job, you're safe in your job. If you're not picking up the phone, it's time to get another job where you don't have to pick up a phone if you don't want to do it. Let's get some text messages coming through too from Gary. Hi, Pat. If you're on the road trip, the best place and a great cafe on the Hume is Trader & Co. in Yass. It's beautiful. The coffee's great. And their responsibly sourced coffee is delicious. Now, I've got to know them because I did many trips to Sydney, says Gary. I used to give them four of them haircuts. And then we'd get back on the road. There you are. Also, the Quest at Albany. And James is the manager. There's a great place to go as well. And Holbrook is a wonderful historical town, a lovely town that you'll enjoy, says Gary on the text. James Ward is going to talk to us about a road trip that I'm taking. He's the man who's the expert from drive.com.au. We'll talk to him after this.
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16: Yeah, I'm excited. I'm taking a road trip. I'm going to speak to an expert. He's become my go-to man for all this sort of stuff. I think he's getting sick of me, but he hasn't told me yet. Because I do. Remember when I had that electric car, James Ward, when I was driving the Zika? I only rang you about 12 times to say, how do I get in here? And how
28: it's
16: do
28: like
16: I
28: having, it's yeah. like having 24-hour roadside assist on tap.
16: I know. Are you thinking, look, mate, we do a radio segment together, but you're pushing the friendship, aren't you? Ringing me on a Sunday. Anyway. But you're a beautiful man. It's good to have you back here on the radio. And I am taking a road trip, and I said to you off here, I'd love to have just sort of throw it your way. And I'm excited because I haven't done much of this. So Melbourne to Brisbane in a – oh, I didn't tell you this, but it's a Toyota van because my brother lives in Queensland. I'm getting the van to him. It's sort of – that's a bit of a long story. So anyway, the vehicle is important. So I'm doing this drive. I've mapped it out, and I'm happy. I'm excited.
28: Yeah, look, there's nothing better than a road trip sometimes. And it kind of doesn't matter what you're in. And in fact, it's almost better to be in something that adds to the adventure. It was like when we spoke at New Year time that I was heading up to Armidale in a Commodore Aventura. So to go and do that in whatever car, it is that great spirit of adventure to get out on the road.
16: Yeah, well, there you go. The best road trips. Yeah, 133-693 in that spirit of adventure, and I'm feeling that. And because I'm doing it on my own, I mean, that's another thing. I can stay there. I'll have lunch here. Now, I need to get there quite because I'm leaving later than expected. So, but you don't want to be silly, you know. I want to take my time and have a rest. So all that is factored into this adventure.
28: Yeah, and I think the thing is too, like you sort of going in eyes open, you can prepare, you can check the tires, you can make sure you got snacks, you can plan where you want to stop for coffee and things like that. The idea of it being sort of ad hoc, just get in your car and go, it is

0: and things on the road and those sorts, that sort of stuff?
1: Yeah, and look, you do get, exactly as you say, you do get some wildlife, sort of, you know, on the road that you do be, need to be mindful of. And again, with the longer distance driving, keeping your sort of eyes focused and your brain active is something you do need to again be, you know, pretty solidly committed to. And this is why I think, you know, podcasts. And actually, I tell you what, do you know what my go-to was? This is going back before podcasts were even invented. I would listen to the 12th Man CDs. Oh, yes. And because, you know, I just found them hilarious. And it was one of those things that would sort of keep you awake and alert and things like that. So do get a good playlist, do get a good podcast to keep your mind on the job. And it's great.
0: Oh, 133693, playlist for your road trip. Okay, and of course the service the car. I'm talking about it's a van, so it's not a brand new car. You know, the window wipers, the rubber, the old fashioned. You know, it reminds me of when I've had the newer cars. The window wipers are quite good, aren't they? They really sort of do the job. But some of the older cars are a bit flimsy with the rubber. Make sure that's one little thing. Make sure when it rains, you can see.
1: Yeah, and again, you know, just giving them a squidgy is always, so getting the squidgy at the petrol station to wipe the lights, check the wipers, and just check over the car before you go. You know, the thing where you look in the rearview mirror as you reverse towards some glass at the servo so you can make sure your tail lights work and your brake lights work and all that kind of stuff. But it's going ahead, like doing that, making sure you're ready, and then the trip can be really enjoyed. And look, obviously things happen. So making sure you got your USB cables to keep your phone charged and that sort of stuff. But it is part of great Australian life, right? Like there is nothing better than a road trip. And the one thing that I always love to do is if you see a place or you see a road or you see a thing that you go, geez, I'd like to take a closer look at that, or I'd like to go and visit that town, or I'd like to stop here, go and do it. And then it's brilliant.
0: Yeah. So I've done the thing where I've worked out the K's and thought, okay, it's going to take me X amount of time to get there. And I've booked a couple of places on the way. Sort of a pretty basic or maybe a silly question. Is there anything I'll stick to schedule. Yeah. So I've worked out if it's 500 K's from here to there. Okay. It's going to take me whatever. And I'll get there. I've never done a road trip like this. That just makes logical sense to me that you map it out. You work out the distance. You think, I'll be there by 2 in the afternoon and you book the hotel.
1: That's it. That's it. And look, you know, you have those things where you've obviously these days with nav and with all that sort of stuff, it does make life a little bit easier and it can sort of alert you to problems.
0: I'll see a pie shop or something. That's the thing. I'll see a pie shop or something on the way and I think,
1: we do love a pie shop. And look, checking your accom, because do you know what? Again, I really love it when you get to country motels and they have the Nescafe and the Arnott's biscuits next to the kettle in the room. It's like peak. You know, you're in the right place. Then you go to the pub for dinner and. Honestly, who needs Michelin star restaurants and the Four Seasons? When you're doing it that way, it is just, it's great, honest road trip travel. So, but half your luck.
0: I'm a bit weird. I don't really touch I go with other people sometimes and they sort of get all the biscuits and things. I'm like, I don't know, but, I will get into the bickies and those sorts of things. People take, this is more hotels, you know, the shower kits and stuff like that.
1: it's good. Okay. Well, last time I think I went up, I stayed at Holbrook, which look, and you know what?
0: I think that's on my list. Yeah, Holbrook.
1: Yeah, yeah. It's the submarine town where you can see the Oberon class submarine.
0: You mentioned it to me when I was looking at the list. I'm thinking Holbrook.
1: You go see the sub. Yep. But it is one of those things that you do see some of these beautiful Australian towns that have now been bypassed by the freeways and the larger roads and things like that. And they can be very quiet. Now, it is a bit sad to see that, but what you get is some really great people. So yes. Very much endorse and support a road trip. And look, so when are you hitting the road?
0: On Tuesday. So, it was going to be a bit early the Tuesday, this coming week and hoping to be there by Thursday afternoon. So it's pretty tight.
1: Yeah. Well, we'll have to speak next week and kind of do the download. You know, what was it? What adventures were had? You know, you put some photos up on the Instagram. I was going to say, we'll have a slide night, but,
0: I'll cook some scones. Really,
1: But no, look, mate, that's
0: boring. My road trip slide night inviting, you and all your friends. Okay. Yeah, I'll do that. Good idea. And we'll do a chat. I'll be in Brisbane at the 4BC studios. What a good idea.
1: Yeah. Perfect. Well, look, one of the things while we're talking

0: too, and to kind of bring it back to a bit of the news, four road trips where this sort of comes in handy, but it's can also be a bit kind of contentious is, ANCAP have announced today, well, the government has announced today that, all cars from 2029 onwards, every new car sold in Australia has to have lane keeping. A lane keeping aid. Now, obviously modern cars right now, a lot of them do have this, but it'll be made mandatory like airbags were, and then like autonomous braking was and that sort of thing. But obviously whenever I talk to people about lane keeping aids on the cars, some of them are like, yes, it's perfect and it's great. And look, I'm a big advocate of Mercedes-Benz, in-car software. Their stuff works brilliantly, for me, but we have seen plenty of these systems that are not as intuitive. And sometimes we have cases, particularly for regional driving, where you may need to gradually move over either the left line, you know, to away from the center of the road, if you've got a large vehicle coming the other way, or again, move to the right over the center of the road if you're trying to get around a bike or a piece of farm equipment or something, or even a pothole. But the lane keeping software, some of them, it can be quite aggressive and will pull you back into the lane when you're trying to move out of it for your own reason. So it's one of those things. We're hoping that, obviously, here we are, you know, midway through 2026, so we've got 2.5 years until this happens, that this will give manufacturers a chance to really, really fine tune these systems so that they work in with you rather than against you. But it's definitely an interesting thing. So with your van, it'll have cruise control, but it probably won't have some of that newer tech.
1: No, it doesn't. No, it doesn't get the newer tech. No.
0: Yeah. It's something to be mindful of, you know, road trips of the future using cruise control and the lane keeping aids. They can make longer trips a bit safer. It's not an apples to apples comparison with all systems.
1: Sadly, because the swaying out of your lane, that is something that is quite a dangerous thing and happens way too often. That's why
0: we have them. Yeah.
1: Yep. And as you say, mandatory from 2029. Did you say?
0: Yes, from 2029.
1: Okay, beautiful. It's good for our listeners to know. Always a pleasure, mate. Thanks for being here. We'll report next week on my holiday road trip. Thank you.
0: And drive safe. Drive safe. We're keen to hear about it.
1: Love it. Thank you, James Ward from drive.com.au.
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4: 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Here's another example.
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1: Weekend edition of Australia Overnight, as we take your calls all night and all morning all across the nation. The number is 133693. Quiz time. The blank quiz is your chance to pick up a prize thanks to Pestrol. So that number, 133693. The blank quiz is a bunch of questions. So 10 questions, all relating to a news story of the week. We blank out a word. And you get through the questions and win the prize. 133693. For example, number 5, Prime Minister Anthony Albanese had a jolt of a surprise when a blank he was riding suddenly stopped ahead of the address he was about to make at the Labor National Conference during the week. What stopped? What was the blank in that question? 133693. Phone now for the blank quiz. And you'll be in the running for the prize thanks to Pestrol. 10 questions, last person standing gets the prize. 133693. Road trips. Peter from Belmont in WA says, "Hi, guys. My smoothest ride was driving my ex-wife Falcon to Kaboa Station just past Carnarvon about 25 years ago. A ex-wife Falcon in regional WA, just past Carnarvon. How good's that?" Charlie's on the line in Wollongong before we start the quiz. Hi there, Charlie.
13: Hey, yeah, matey.
1: Yeah, I'm good, Charlie.
13: Besides driving safe and all that other rubbish, one little piece of advice I will give you, and I learnt this on travelling up and down the East Coast, is you sort of stop where everybody seems to stop. Like they used to say, if you saw the truck, you stop at a survey. That's the survey you stop at.
1: Yep.
13: Because you've got to feed and all the rest of it. Well, it doesn't really work that way anymore. What I found was if you go to places that are popular and tourists go there and a lot of people stop, yes, you get okay sort of stuff. But if you go to the next town where nobody stops, you're going to get first-class service. You're going to get 10 times more for your money because they don't get as much business.
1: That's good advice. I like that. So not the major centres because everybody goes there and you're right, you'll have to sort of more people. But you just go just past the major centre and you'll get a different sort of experience.
13: Yeah, well, I found that out when I was riding because you go for a ride with a group of mates, you know, you got 10, 20 bikes, they all pull up. They constantly go to the same watering holes every time because they know the system. And I started getting really annoyed with that. I was like, I'm not exploring anything. I'm going from the same place all the time. So I started going to the next place. There was nobody at the next pub.
1: I like it.
13: And they were so happy to have a customer, they would just, we'll just pile it on because the food's going to, we're going to throw it in the bin. So they just give it, all of a sudden I'm going, hey, and while you're in a queue at the place that's crowded, you're probably going to sit down and have your feed and be have more time to look around. I do, you know, the best piece of advice I've heard so far, if you want to stop and look something, do it, because if you don't, you may not get the chance to do it a second time.
1: Yeah, I was thinking that.
13: I kicked myself for that because there was a lot of times I was just like, I'll drive through another time.
1: Yeah, I've got a tight schedule too. I have to leave later than I wanted to, so I'm thinking the same thing. I don't want to. You know, there's certain towns I want to stop and really check out, so I'll have to just make the time.
13: You make the time for that, but like I said, when it comes to having food, just have a think about it. And if everyone's saying go to this place,
1: go to the next place. Okay, I like that.
13: I'm going to go to the other place because everyone's going. So you go to the place that's popular, you get okay food.
1: Yeah.
13: But when you go to a place that's not getting as much business, they put a bit more TLC in it.
14: Yep, love it. Thank you, Charlie. Good on you, mate. So, some advice as far as road trips goes. 133-693, blank quiz as well. Phone for the blank quiz and we'll put you in the running for the prize. You can do this, 133-693, 10 questions to get the prize. In Perth today, a mostly sunny day and a top of 20 degrees. And we'll look currently in Perth at 6.5. In Adelaide, showers and 16 today. Right now, 11 degrees for Adelaide. Melbourne, showers and a top of 15 degrees. Currently, Melbourne sitting on 12. In Hobart, a shower or two and a max of 13. Right now, it's 11. In Canberra, morning frost, a partly cloudy day. Down to -3 overnight for Canberra. Top of 15 today. In Sydney, a sunny day and 20. Down to 5 overnight, but 20 the top today for Sydney, right now sitting on 8. In Newcastle, sunny and 18. Brisbane, sunny and 22 degrees today. Brisbane right now 11. Townsville, sunny and 26. And Cairns, mostly sunny, 26 degrees. 133-693, because it's time to do the blank quiz.
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14: Prize is the Pestrol Rodent-Free Max. Very handy to have this device. You plug it in, you switch it on, no chemicals or poisons. It's the Rodent-Free Max from Pestrol. It repels rats and mice. You switch it on. Flashing lights and they stay away. So that's worth $140. That's your prize on the number 133-693 blank quiz time. Vern in Traralgon is first. Hi there, Vern.
17: Yes, I'm here.
14: In a moment that went viral online during the week there, Vern, Australia's former Deputy Prime Minister Barnaby Joyce startled viewers when he yelled at his blank, Vern. Barnaby Joyce yelled at his blank while on TV.
17: Yelled at his producer.
14: Wasn't his producer there, Vern? Nice guess, not his producer. Mark in Stall. Hi there, Mark.
18: Top of the morning, Pat, yeah, on this lovely Saturday. There was a five and don't use cruise control because that's how 99% of the accidents happen.
14: Okay. All right, don't use cruise control. Right. I don't think the car I've got good cruise control.
18: Anyway, get back on that. It was Barnaby's little Kelpie dog.
14: His dog, that's right. Okay, so there's number one, ding. Number two, just keeping the theme, what was the name of the dog there, Mark?
18: Shut up.
14: Sit down. What do you say? Sit down. Have we got the audio there? I guess it's been played 100 times. You got it there somewhere, Jay? No.
18: Oh, it never gets boring.
14: It doesn't get boring. You're right. It's funny. Okay. No. So the name of the dog for number two. Thanks, Mark. Get back on. Rolling quiz. Blank quiz time on Australia Overnight. 133-693 to win the prize. Troy on the Central Coast. Hi, Troy.
19: Hi, how you going?
14: Going well, mate. So we know number one, he was yelling at his dog. What was the name of the dog for number two?
19: Oh, really?
14: Yeah.
19: Okay. Fido?
14: Not Fido. It was reported the name of the dog. Troy, not Fido. Where are you driving to, mate?
19: Oh, back up the Central Coast.
14: Back from where? From Sydney.
19: Yeah.
14: All right. Well, keep us on, mate. We'll keep you company. You can call again, 133-693, because Mark has. That's the way to do it with the rolling quiz. So number two, the name of the dog, Mark.
18: Oh, Pat.
14: Come on. Oh. Starts with S.
18: Sally.
14: Go again.
18: Sally.
14: Not Sally. It ends with an A. Starts with an S-T and an A. There's the movie. Oh, yeah. Was there a movie that they called out the name? It was, Mark, okay. Somebody knows. 133-693, blank quiz relating to the news of the week. So we know Barnaby Joyce was yelling at his dog. What was the dog's name? What's the blank there? 133-693, and we'll give you a go. We'll take a break, do you think, Jay, or do you want to sneak somebody on? We'll take a break and continue with the rolling quiz after this.
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1: Weekend edition of Australia Overnight as we're heading to a brand new day. Saturday the 25th of July. I'm Pat Panetta. The blank quiz, 133693 up to question two with the blank quiz. 10 questions to get the prize. We know that Barnaby Joyce was yelling at his dog. That was the first blank. Second blank question relates to the same thing. What's the dog's name? We'll find out when we take your calls. We continue the blank quiz after news, which is coming up now.

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1: Hello, I'm Chris McCarthy. The opposition says America's decision to impose higher tariffs on Australian goods is not the act of a friend. Australia, along with 59 other countries, will pay a 12.5% levy on goods sold into the US market. The United States claims the penalty is necessary because Australia is buying products from countries who use slave labour. Liberal leader Angus Taylor says the decision is ludicrous.
2: We're dead against it. We'll work with the government and others to do everything we can to roll that back. And I call on all my parliamentary colleagues to flat out oppose this tariff increase and to impose tariffs being imposed on Australian exports.
1: New data reveals Australians believe China will overtake the US as the world's major economic power. The survey shows our perception of the US has fallen under President Donald Trump, with half believing the relationship has changed permanently. However, YouGov Director of Public Data Paul Smith says a third of Australians still want the United States to be a close ally.
3: They still want to have a relationship with the US, but 60% of Australians think that the US has become much more unfriendly towards Australia under President Trump.
1: The federal government has raised travel warnings for Bahrain and Kuwait to level 4 do not travel amid escalating strikes in the Middle East. Australians in the region are being urged to consider leaving while commercial flights remain available. Police have charged a woman with making anti-Semitic comments to a group gathered at the site of the Bondi terror attack. Sydney Swans players were being hosted by members of the Jewish community, including a victim of the shooting, when the 67-year-old allegedly made the comments at Archer Park. A 12-year-old Perth girl allegedly stabbed by her brother this week has now left hospital. Her 16-year-old sibling remains in custody. He's due in court next month, charged over her injuries and their mother's murder. Qantas's new ultra-long-haul Project Sunrise plane has landed in Melbourne. The specially adapted Airbus A350 is designed to fly non-stop for up to 22 hours. Chief Technical Pilot Alex Passerini says the aircraft has a number of features to enable direct flights from Sydney to London.
4: The fuel system has the larger fuel tank added to it for an extra 20,000 litres. It's about proving those changes for the regulator for Airbus to make sure the aeroplane meets all required safety standards to get the 23-hour qualification for those systems, you know, pressurisation, air conditioning, making sure they work for that extended duration.
1: Also making news, the last Australian soldier to have fought in the Kokoda Track campaign, Reginald James Child, has died. RSL Australia confirming he passed peacefully, aged 102. And the federal government has announced another $4.6 billion in funding for the Osborne shipyards in South Australia, who will help build nuclear-powered submarines under the AUKUS Pact.
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1: The Rabbitohs have triumphed over the Storm 28-26. Earlier, the Roosters defeating the Knights in a 23-22 victory. The result marks five straight wins for the Chooks. Roosters coach Trent Robinson says the side still has work to do if they want the premiership.
5: Overall, I thought the end, our end of sets were really poor. I think that cost us a lot of field position. We had four 20-metre restarts at half-time against us from our kicking.
1: In AFL action, Fremantle has defeated West Coast 112-42 in the Western Derby. The result, win number 17 for the Dockers this season, while Geelong toppled Melbourne 117-97 at the MCG. And Socceroos midfielder Paul Lokon Jr. has officially signed with German club FC Köln after his standout performances throughout the FIFA World Cup.
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1: Around the country today, Perth, mostly sunny and a high of 20 degrees. Showers in Adelaide and a top of 16. Hobart, a shower or two with highs of 13. 15 degrees in Melbourne with a high chance of rain. Partly cloudy in Canberra, reaching 15 degrees. Clear and sunny in Sydney with a high of 20 degrees. Brisbane, tops of 22 and sunny. And in Darwin, sunny and reaching 32 degrees.
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19: The prize, thanks to Pestrol, the Pestrol Rodent Free Max. And last person standing gets that prize. Michael's on the line. Hi there, Michael. Michael. Sorry. Hi there. So News of the Week blank quiz. We know the first blank was Barnaby Joyce's dog. That was number one. So number two, just connected to that one, what was the name of the dog in...
20: Stella.
19: Stella. Correct. Now, this is the third question relating to this Barnaby Joyce story. Okay there, Michael. So you know the dog, you know it's Stella. As a result of all this, it was reported during the week that his wife, Vicky Campton, has banned blank... from blanking. So
20: the ABC.
19: Yes.
20: Livecast.
19: There you go. Number three. Well done, Michael. There you are. Okay. Number four. Okay. So the new Tasmanian AFL team was set to announce their coach during the week, and they've done that. The former Port Adelaide coach, Ken Hinckley, was named and confirmed as the coach of the Tassie team. Right. They then... release some merchandise featuring the phrase Ken Oath. Ken Oath, which is the first name Ken and a phrase which we can't mention on the radio. Now, unfortunately, somebody didn't check what was going on because it turned out that Ken Oath was blank. It was blanked and had to be withdrawn. Sorry, just look at the news story here, just blanking at the word. So do you know this story? So Port Adelaide coach Ken Hinckley, they did the merchandise, so they released it saying Ken Oath, but it had to be withdrawn because it turned out there was a blank there. There's something not quite right about that.
20: Oh, it would be an obscenity.
19: Oh, not an obscenity. It wasn't that there, Michael. 133-693 does point towards a phrase which you can't mention. Sean of the Sunshine Coast. Hi, Sean.
21: Good evening, Pat. How are you, mate?
19: I'm good there, Sean. So this story was in the news during the week. So Port Adelaide, the former coach, Ken Hinckley, was appointed or announced to be the new AFL Tassie coach. They released the merchandise, which was Ken Oath, using his first name. But somebody forgot to check because there was a blank going on there. What was going on?
21: A trademark?
19: Yeah, it was trademarked. There's a surfwear brand in Queensland which uses the same phrase. They had to all be sort of taken off the shelves. Okay there, Sean, number five in the blank quiz. Prime Minister Anthony Albanese had a jolt of a surprise when a blank he was riding suddenly stopped ahead of his address at the Labor Party National Conference in Adelaide during the week. Sean?
21: It was an escalator.
19: Escalator, correct, at number five. Number six, the 50th National Labor Party Conference was held, and connected to that one, in which Australian capital city this week? I think I just said it. Where was the ALP National Conference this week there, Sean?
21: Sydney?
19: Not Sydney, no. A little bit small. Yeah, Sydney isn't the place. I'm trying to think now. If you go, you know, turn left at Albuquerque, it's somewhere else. Sally. G'day, Sally. Oh, sorry, Kevin. Kevin of Sunshine. Hi there, mate.
2: G'day, mate. How are you?
19: I'm good, Kevin. Number six, the Labor Party conference was held in which capital city? Wasn't Sydney?
2: I think I've got the answer, but before I do, I have a protest.
19: Right.
2: The old mate Mark from Stawell,
19: yes.
2: He answered that the dog's breed was Kelpie. He said a Kelpie.
19: Yeah.
2: No. Ba-pow! It wasn't a Kelpie. It was a Staffordshire Bull Terrier breeded with a Border Collie.
19: Is that right?
2: So it was a cross. So you didn't pull him up on that. You let it go through.
19: Well, I just want a dog. Kelpie was a dog, so I got that. Oh, here we go. I'm looking at the pooch now. Barnaby Joyce's Stella.
2: Yeah.
19: Yeah, it's not a Kelpie.
2: Dog.
19: Yeah, there you
2: lovely
19: go.
2: Lovely dog.
19: Yeah,
2: lovely
19: okay.
2: Dog.
19: Oh, thank you for that. So it's not a Kelpie.
2: But, very loyal and very intelligent breed,
19: yep.
2: They are.
19: Yep.
2: But would it be Melbourne?
19: Not Melbourne, Kevin. No. So not Sydney or Melbourne, somewhere else. Rob in Richmond. Hi there, Rob.
13: Oh, good morning, Pasquale Carullo.
19: Hello there, Rob. So the National Conference.
13: How's the mobile tyre shop going?
19: Yeah, going well. I've got to check in with him, with Travis. He's a good man. Yes, he's going well.
13: He just has to hang around all the potholes and he'll get plenty of business.
19: That's right. That'll keep him busy. That's for sure. Roberto, so where was the conference held? It wasn't Melbourne or Sydney. They went to a different place.
13: I think it was in Adelaide, wasn't it?
19: Adelaide, yeah, it was. Yeah. We're getting there. So 10 questions to get the prize. Number seven, during the opening ceremony of the Commonwealth Games, King Charles and Queen Camilla made a unique royal entrance in blank.
13: In the TARDIS.
19: In the TARDIS, the Doctor Who's TARDIS, that's right. Number seven. Number eight, Rob. There it is there. Doctor Who action.
13: Wasn't there a song, Pat? Doctor Who in the TARDIS?
19: Yeah, I think there
13: Doctor
19: was
13: Who.
19: Too. That's
13: sorry.
19: Right, there was too.
13: In the TARDIS.
19: Yeah, yeah. Okay, number eight for you, Rob. The 23rd Commonwealth Games, again connected to the last one. It opened and started this week. So it's officially underway. Spectacular opening ceremony, it says here. Which country or city? Well, but give me both. The country and city for the Commonwealth Games there, Rob. You know this one.
13: It should have been in regional Victoria, but I believe it was in, we're paying for it, in Glasgow, Scotland.
19: That's right, yeah, with the, I think it was $320 million that we paid or the Victoria paid to exit the contract. They had never, no intention.
13: $659.
19: And that all went to Glasgow, into their coffers to hold the games which should have been in Victoria. Number nine, Rob, a bit of a quirky story here. I don't know if you caught this one. A Turkish governor has been removed from office following criticism that he was blanking too often. So a Turkish governor has been removed from office. This was in the news during the week because there was criticism that he was blanking too often. What was going on with this Turkish governor? Rob?
13: Any clues?
19: Oh, it was something about his appearance that they didn't like. and he had to leave the top job. I don't know much about it. I saw a headline of it.
3: Was it related to cycling or something like that?
19: Oh, yeah.
3: He's a mammal.
19: He's a mammal? What do you mean?
3: Middle-aged man in Lycra?
19: Yeah, he was too. He's wearing tight cycling shorts. You did it. There you go. So number 10. On this day, for the prize there, Rob, on this day, Saturday the 25th of July, 1966, the Monkees recorded their debut hit on this day, Last Train to Blank. What's the name of the song for the Monkees? Last Train to Blank. Oh, you're so close, Rob.
3: Last Train to what?
19: Last Train to Blank is recorded on...
3: Clarksville?
19: Clarksville it was. There you go, Rob. That's how it's done. Congratulations. We'll get your details there, Rob. Yeah.
3: Can we give it to Vern?
19: I guess we could. Yeah.
3: Yeah, he's one of my favourite callers. Okay. He deserves it. He's
19: all right.
3: He's got a sense of humour.
19: He'll probably call us up in the booth there. 133-693 Vern. Rob's going to give you the Pestrol Rodent Free Max. What do you reckon, Joe? We can handle that. Okay, Rob, well, but we're going to play the song before the break, I think. So, Rob, Vern will phone through. We'll get the details and sort that out. And let's play this song from the Monkees. Rob, what are we playing?
3: Ladies and gentlemen, enjoy the Last Train to Clarksville.

0: Weekend edition Australia Overnight. There's the Monkees and the last train to Clarksville. It's 19 past 2 and 19 past midnight in Perth. We'll go away for a tick and return with our communications expert. Dr. Mal Milton-Smith is a communications specialist, and we'll talk about whether it's okay to lose your cool on live TV and yell at your dog. We'll talk about that with our communications specialist after this break.
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0: Australia Overnight now. Is it okay to lose your cool and yell at your dog on live TV, Barnaby Joyce style? Does it mean that you shouldn't be elected into Parliament? Does it demonstrate a sort of a bad skill when it comes to communication? You're losing your cool. It's not a good look. To discuss this further, Dr. Mal Milton-Smith, communications specialist, joins us on the line now. Hi there, Mal.
13: Oh, hi. Nice to chat to you, Pat.
0: Good to have you on. Thank you. Is it fair to say everyone's talking about the, or what all said, well, definitely drew our attention, during the week, the yelling of the dog by Barnaby Joyce. So anyway, set it out for us for those people just to set the scene. He's on live TV, the dog isn't restrained, and, what happens next?
13: Yeah, so he was essentially being interviewed by Sarah Ferguson on the ABC 7:30 program. Effectively about his leader, Pauline Hanson's so-called European working holiday. Right. He was answering the questions and suddenly his eyes could be seen darting off screen. He became red-faced and suddenly yelled aggressively, "Sit down," later clarifying, "Sorry, it's the dog."
0: So you're talking about the interview on the 7:30 report. Do you think that it was building the tension? You know, the questions were getting a little uncomfortable. You often see that with all of us. You know, it manifests in a different way. The questions are coming. I don't know what to say. Oh, I'm feeling tense and the dog's there, so I snap type thing.
13: Yeah, absolutely. Look, I think all of us have moments where we're caught off guard. But we do want to see our leaders able to manage those challenging situations with calm and decorum and certainly emotional regulation. You know, effectively, I think, you know, there are questions around how, you know, we want leaders to respond to all kinds of challenges that they're faced with.
0: So is it a deal breaker in your mind that you've seen this on the TV and you're thinking, well, you know, if I saw a person do this, they want to be a leader, they've lost me at this point?
13: Look, I think it's going to be polarising. I know some people might find it relatable. You know, personally for me, I think it's probably not great if Australian politicians become memes and, you know, are shown internationally for losing their cool. We do really want leaders who can role model the kind of emotional regulation that we would hope to see from, you know, communities more broadly, and to be able to deal with stress with calm and decorum.
0: And Pauline Hanson's response of that you know, that's just Barnaby, is that normalising it? Is that sort of just sort of brushing it off, which sometimes people do to deflect the issue? In your mind, that sort of reaction is not a good idea?
13: Yeah, so Hanson posted the clip on Facebook with the caption, "You have to love live TV from home." And later in a comment at an event said, "That's Barnaby. This is why I love the people around me. We're just human." Look, personally, I do feel it kind of normalises poor behaviour. I think the best thing to do in this situation is to acknowledge it, you know, perhaps say what we're going to do better as a leader.
0: And as a communications expert, I think we could all relate to losing our cool. I know I can, you know, you just whatever reason, and it's you sort of reflect on it and you think, you know, I could have handled that differently. Your advice would be, you know, these things do happen, or do you think, you know, your advice is, oh, hang on a tick, you know, really, you know, you got to keep your cool. That's not the done thing.
13: Yeah, look, certainly these things happen and we are all human beings. But I think in these situations, the best response is to acknowledge it, you know, and not to laugh it off. I think, you know, to actually acknowledge quite seriously, yes, you know, we do expect leaders to role model calm and decorum. And to try to do that as soon as possible.
0: Australia Overnight, we're chatting to Dr. Mel Smith, communications specialist. Do you think sometimes we see things through our own eyes and perspective? I say this because reading a bit about, you know, the chatter afterwards, Barnaby's wife was saying, I think that it was a farm dog, an outdoor dog, and in the country, and she didn't say this, but, you know, people, you know, yeah, sit down, that sort of stuff. Do you think we're seeing it from, you know, I've got the pampered pooch at home and sits on the couch with the family as opposed to a dog that you need to be a bit sterner with?
13: Yeah, look, and I understand that point. And obviously, you know, Joyce has strong support, particularly in regional areas. Look, you know, a lot of my friends are from the country and I fully appreciate that working dogs have different commands to city dogs. But I also feel it's all about context. You know, Barnaby wasn't rounding up sheep at the time. He was engaging with a journalist on a live TV interview regarding serious political matters. Yeah. It does call into question his ability to role model decorum and the kind of calm and emotional regulation we want from leaders, but also just to deal with unexpected events.
0: Yeah, well, that's right. I guess, you know, everything you do in public life does paint a picture and reflect who you are, and that's your world, really. I guess you, as a communications specialist, is there a lesson for us in it too, the average everyday person?
13: Yeah. Look, we are all human. We do all make mistakes. I think the lesson there is to calmly acknowledge it and say what we're going to do differently. But as much as possible, try to, you know, really work on our stress responses, you know, manage our cortisol, our stress hormone, be aware of what's likely to trigger us, and practically to set up an environment so we don't have interruptions like dogs or other things as best as possible, you know, to try to manage that response.
0: Is that part of the mistake, we'll say, that it was done from the farm? It was a live TV cross
14: from his environment there with the dogs running in and out or whatever. Is that part of the – I mean, we're just talking about pure, you know, a live TV cross here and presenting yourself to the public. Is that something you say no to?
13: Maybe? Look, I think it's you know, it's important that people are able to conduct live interviews from where they are. And, you know, obviously Joyce is working in a regional context just outside Tamworth. But I think you can also preempt challenges like, you know, having a dog in the background. I'm a dog owner. I run workshops. You know, I do make sure that my dogs are secured. I'm presenting from a quiet space. Even right now, you know, I've made sure that I haven't made that mistake. sure. But, you know, where things do happen, you know, if a dog comes on screen, we've also seen, people doing live crosses where kids have come on screen.
14: Yes.
13: There was a famous incident a couple of years ago.
14: Yeah.
13: Two toddlers.
14: Yeah.
13: Yeah. The best thing you can do is actually respond with grace and calm and say, it seems that my dog's in the background. Let's continue with the interview. So cool, calm and in control.
14: Mel, you've just reminded me of something deep in my subconscious. So in my radio days, I was working in a sport department in the booth, right? So we put, you know, the production booth, and we put the callers up, you know, to go on air. And so off air, you call them up, no worries, put them on hold like we did here, and you can hear the speakers on, you know, and then you put them to air. And there was a person who's got a reasonable profile sport person who before going to air was yelling at the kids to be quiet. And it was quite aggressive. Kids running on the radio. And actually it's always stuck in my brain. I've forgotten that.
13: Yes.
14: But it was like, oh, that's a bit nasty. Oh, you don't need to do that. You can just say, hey, kids, I'm about to go on the radio. Just go outside and kick the ball out there. You know, so and I remembered that moment. No names, no pack drill. So that happened to me. Real story, true story.
13: Yeah, look, it's interesting. And I think coming back to your early question, unfortunately, people do remember things like that, you know, when the mask slips. We are all human. I'm a parent. I've got a dog as well. I've certainly had my dog appear in some of my online workshops before, but I just calmly acknowledge it. I actually keep the dog on screen, which I think is quite relatable, and continue with the workshop.
14: And tell me that it's something you can recover from. Cause again, you know, I've had, this is a bit revealing for me, you know, family functions where I've just gone, I'm sick of all of you. And I'll see you later. And the poor sister, I've got four brothers, you know, the sister-in-laws are thinking, oh, gee, he's crazy. I think they've forgiven me for it. So you can recover.
13: Yeah, you can recover. Absolutely. Obviously, if you're able to handle that unexpected situation with grace and decorum, better. Yeah. I actually think if Barnaby had just, you know, picked up the dog and calmly continued on, that would have been more relatable.
14: Yeah.
13: Than yelling at it, similar to, you know, if a child pops up in screen or family.
14: Yes.
13: Yeah. I'd probably just keep them there and continue on.
14: Now, Mel, does this open up? Now, we're focusing on this one incident, which is really a springboard for us to for this discussion. Is there a broader thing that we can share with our listeners that we can learn from all this?
13: Yeah, look, you know, Professor Amy Cuddy talks about wanting leaders who are able to lead effectively but also manage their cortisol, their stress response. I think just daily awareness of what triggers us, being cool, calm and in control, you know, breath work. Unexpected things are going to happen, you know, whether that's a dog coming on screen or, you know, things happening that we don't anticipate. We can't prevent that. It's how we manage it in the moment. And if we do fall short, to calmly acknowledge it, take accountability, say what we're doing differently.
14: And I guess it takes practice too. I mean, Barnaby Joyce is very skilled with presenting TV and being a public person. But also that takes practice over time, would you say, Mel?
13: Yeah, 100%. I do feel that we expect our leaders to have that practice. You know, they probably have no shortage of communications training and, you know, better access to those resources. But, yeah, for sure, it's about everyday practice, you know, not letting daily stresses like bad traffic affect us too much, reframing how we think, working on our body to stay cool, calm and in control, mindfulness. All of that helps for when the stakes are high.
14: There you are. That's a good little saying. When things are little, deal with it then. And then when stakes are high, you'll be prepared. So little moments throughout the day, that's your opportunity to practice that sort of calmness. And then when it really elevates, you're set to go. Conditioning in a way.
13: Yeah, absolutely. So practicing in low stakes, everyday situations, calm breath work, reframing our thinking, lengthening the time between the stimulus, whatever triggers us, and how we choose to respond,
14: right,
13: serves us well for high-stakes situations like the one that Joyce faced.
14: Love it. Dr. Mel Milton-Smith, Communications Specialist. Thanks for being here in Australia Overnight. Thank you.
13: Thanks, Pat.
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18: The commentary for me with whether a player is right or not when you're not actually aware of the circumstances of the injury, I don't think is fair. But would you rather that somebody rule themselves out of the game?
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9: Weekends in Australia Overnight, as we take your calls all night and all morning all across the nation on 133 693. Jay's in the booth. I'm Pat Panetta, and Brad's on the line. Hi there, Brad.
10: G'day, Pat.
9: G'day, Brad.
10: I wanted to. Yeah, you there?
9: Yes. Yep.
10: Yep. I just wanted to look at this thing from the point of view of the dog. Because, you know, Barnaby's obviously got a good relationship with the dog, but when someone comes into the room that gets its owner stressed, and the dog can read this stress, and the dog will be listening to the questioning, you know, some of it probing, provocative, and it gets a sense that this person is not Barnaby's friend, if you like, and the dog starts to get a bit upset. So, you know, Barnaby just, you know, talked to the dog the way he would probably normally talk to it. It wouldn't be offended by the words that we use, just more the tone of voice than anything. And I think it was quite in order. And, you know, it's good that he allowed the dog in. But you've got to understand that the dog reads people. They know more about what's going on. They may not understand the words, but they understand the body language and the tone.
9: Yes, I'm getting some text through that agree with you there, just looking at that. Oh, look, yeah, and I think that was part of the discussion afterwards that, is this what you're saying too, that, well, it was a country dog, you know, like a regional type, outdoors, it wasn't a Kelpie, but it was that sort of dog that he had a good relationship with, and, that's the way he talks to the dog, I guess.
10: Yeah, okay. A lot of people, you know, country dogs, cattle dogs, farm dogs, they understand that, and they're not offended if you go crook at them. It's more the tone than the words, you know.
9: I guess so.
10: You've got to be the alpha dog.
9: We need a dog, an expert. I'm sure all this has been discussed throughout the week, an expert, you know, dog expert saying there's probably no value at yelling at the dog. Look, I don't know. He lost his cool. I need to see the full interview. There was talk about the way the interviewee sort of treated him after that. Look, either way, it has.
10: Of course, it's a dog breeding the way he's been treated by this strange person.
9: Yeah, I guess so. Well, dogs do feel energy. There's that. Yes. Either way, people have seemed to just warm to Barnaby Joyce, or they understand it. And you're right. Maybe it's just a thing, and some people talk to their dogs that way. Okay. Thank you, Brad. 133693. If you just met somebody and maybe you went out on a date or something new where you're sort of starting some sort of relationship, and they yelled at their dog in that way, you went home and they went, ah, ah, would you see it as a red

0: flag? Would you think, oh, look, this person can't control themselves, they're yelling at the dog? This is the thing about they tried it on at the ALP National Conference, and we'll talk to Terry Barnes about this later. Peter Melanowskis, the Premier of South Australia, said at the conference, if you can't govern your dog, you can't govern the country. Now, these sorts of statements seem to be just pushing people away, not, you know, this anti-one nation sentiment, this idea that, you know, the ALP and the others are running scared, seems to be galvanising the support around one nation. Okay, let's go to Rob in Melbourne. Rob in Melbourne, line one. Hi there, Rob.
1: Morning, Pat. Mate, just a couple of things on growling at your dog. As part of dog training, I know when I had my shepherd trained by an ex-British Army trainer, I guess it's all voice command. And if you want to, you've got to assert, how can I say, yeah, you've got to growl at them so they know who's boss. Because if you don't, like, you know, he's, oh, calm down, sit. Yeah. Mate, the dog's not going to listen. If you growl at it,
0: yeah,
1: it knows who's boss. So talking to the dog in a stern manner sometimes is what's required.
0: Yeah.
1: And as for the other thing, mate, with your road trip, wish you safe travels. And
0: thank you, mate.
1: My advice to you, mate, try familiarise yourself with truck parking bays. Because even if you need to stop a 15-minute power break,
0: yeah,
1: power nap, mate, don't stop in emergency lane on the Hume, mate, because
0: okay,
1: with the calibre of drivers out here, mate, Pat, I won't even stop to do up a loose buckle or check me lights.
0: Too dangerous. Mate. Okay.
1: Yeah,
0: is there many truck stops along the way? I guess there would be.
1: Yeah, there is, mate. If you Google it, it'll show up a list of the truck stops. And the best thing about parking, I mean, road trips, Pat, just wing it, mate. You might see a sign, bugger it, I'll go check that out.
0: Yeah, okay, so I like that. Yeah, okay.
1: That's half the fun.
0: Yeah, yeah, that is half the fun. I wish I had a bit more time, though. Maybe, actually, and I'm flying back. Okay, good advice. Because it's mostly highway. I guess you could go off the highway, couldn't you, if you're driving from Melbourne to Brisbane and off you go on the Hume and you sort of whatever else. My brother said there was a tunnel. You sort of go into Sydney and then you come out the other end and off you go towards Brisbane. So, yeah, I love that idea. Yeah, see a sign and think, I'll just go check that place out and off you go. And the truck stops is good advice too. If you want to take a power nap, don't just pull up in the emergency lane. Find a truck stop and get out of harm's way. Thank you there, Rob. Peter in Port Melbourne. Hi, Peter.
2: Yeah, Pat, I'm back. How are you going?
0: I'm good, Peter.
2: Yeah, Pat, just regarding his dog.
0: Yeah.
2: I think the dogs are higher in society than humans. We walk behind these little things that pick up their poo with a plastic bag. And now we say to them, we can't talk to them with a high-pitched voice. What the hell is going on here, Pat? Like, seriously, man, we're going to protect the dog if we're going to hurt its feelings?
0: Yeah.
2: You got to be kidding me, man.
0: Well, I guess, I'll be taken by, you know, it's been a thing this week, and I'm sure maybe I missed some talkback on it, so I'm willing to be sort of guided on this one. But it's a show of character. If you lose your cool, put Barnaby Joyce aside. If you can't control yourself around a dog or something which is a little unsettling. Okay, he was on TV, there was stress, he was being asked about Pauline Hanson, and there's a lot of questions there about Tommy Robinson and the other guy in the Senate, so it's all that. So maybe it was a bit of a, he's no idiot, Barnaby Joyce, a bit of a circuit breaker, that all the hard questions, and he, you know, there might be a bit of method to the madness with this whole sort of turn in the interview, but it just shows, if you can't control yourself in that situation, how can you then do something else? Now, he's an experienced communicator. He's a politician. He's proven in that space. Okay. But, you know, as I sort of think out loud here, if you can't control yourself around a dog, I mean, what's wrong? Just take it easy. But we've all have our moments. So I get that as well. Okay, we'll go away. There's sport with Andrew Lucas. So we'll chat to Andrew Lucas, and also some weird science with Dr. Carl, some interesting science things to chat about, including why do some people gain lucidity? So sharpen their mind. So they may have dementia or Alzheimer's, but as they head towards death, something happens where they sharpen up and all of a sudden they're back for a little while. We'll talk to Dr. Carl about that and more when we talk weird science after this and the news.
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0: Weekend edition of Australia Overnight. My number 133693 to join the conversation across the nation, and the text line 0477 693 693. Some weird science with Dr. Carl after news. We'll talk about why some people gain lucidity. Why do their brains sharpen up as they head towards death? What's that all about? There's a few examples of that to talk about. Also, is there a trait in your brain which can dictate what political party you're voting for? So if you're into sort of extreme views, there's a thing about maybe the way your brain is constructed. We'll discuss that. And banning AI at a university in the United States. They did that at a place, a Brown University. They banned AI, and what happened next? All that and more with Dr. Carl when we talk weird science. But firstly, Vern is here. Hi, Vern.
15: How you going, Pat and Jay? I just want to thank the person that he done it to me 2 years ago. It never went through, but what a lovely person. There's takers and there's givers, and that man is a giver. And if he rings in again, get Jay to give him my phone number so as I can thank him personally.
0: Okay. All right. Well, Rob's always listening, so thank you, Vern, and I'm sure he's appreciates your kind words. So Vern received the prize that Rob won on the quiz. So we've got your details now, Vern. Yeah, we've done that, and that's coming your way. Well done, mate. Thank you. Hi, Pat. It's on the text. I can see that you're true to form. You always attack the conservative side of politics. You must be confusing me with somebody else, I'm thinking. This person says to vote One Nation. No worries. Max wants to talk about something else, not Barnaby Joyce. This is a storm in a kennel. It's time to give it a bone, says the Phantom. Thank you for your text there. And Craig in Perth, not so keen on the opinion from our expert, the communications expert, when it comes to her opinion on Barnaby Joyce. Thank you, Craig, for your text there as well. On this day, the 25th of July, having a birthday today, turning 71, is Aman. So born on this day in Somalia. Now, Aman is the married to David Bowie in 1992. In 2000, she gave birth to their first child, a girl in Alexandra. Zahara is the name of the little one. Okay, so Aman is 71 today. Also, Matt LeBlanc is having a birthday. He's from Friends, the TV sitcom Friends, which ran from 1994 to 2004, born on this day, 1967. Matt LeBlanc is 59 today in the long-running TV series. What's the name of his character? Is it here somewhere? Joey. There it is. He played Joey in Friends, of course. Also on this day, the Monkees recorded Last Train to Clarksville, 1966. We played that song earlier. Another event on this day, Dean Martin and Jerry Lewis performed together for the first time at Club 500 in Atlantic City on this day, 1949. Did I just say Dean Martin? I think I did.

0: afternoons.
1: 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Her name is Paula Hanson. 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
11: Now, Joy of Keysborough says, what a disgrace that the Victorian government opted out of hosting the Commonwealth Games, costing us millions of dollars for nothing. What a shame for provincial Victoria, our athletes and the Victorian public. Best wishes to Glasgow, hoping for many PBs from our athletes. That's Joy in Keysborough. This one here, C. Binnery of Gisborne. Barnaby Joyce commanded his dog in true pastoralist fashion. All Toto would have got from elbow would be kitchy kitchy coo, he says here. Heading to news now, and then we'll talk science with Dr. Carl.

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1: Hello, I'm Chris McCarthy. A smattering of protesters has gathered outside Labor's national conference to rally against the AUKUS pact. They believe it's not worth the money and are concerned about the manufacture of nuclear-powered submarines. Despite the concern, the government will invest a further $4.6 billion in the Osborne shipyards in Adelaide. Defence Minister Richard Marles says the funding will help make Australia a world-class manufacturer.
2: There's around 1,100 people there right now building the submarine construction yard at Osborne. In time, that number will grow to 4,000, and this is a critical part of the pathway to us being able to build submarines in Adelaide.
1: The Albanese government and opposition are rejecting the US president's claim Australia isn't doing enough to eliminate the use of slave labour, saying an increased tariff is unjustified. Australian companies will now face a 12.5% levy for goods sold into the American market. A woman will face court accused of using offensive language at the site of the Bondi terror attack. Madeline McNeil reports.
3: Sydney Swans players are being hosted by members of the local Jewish community, including a victim of the shooting, when the 67-year-old allegedly made anti-Semitic comments. Executive Council of Australian Jury co-chief executive Alex Rivkin says he's grateful to police for investigating after he claimed he was called an evil Zionist. Mr. Rivkin says his community will no longer stand for abuse and vilification on the streets.
4: We weren't going to stand for this. We weren't going to allow a sacred site where a massacre took place to be desecrated in that way.
3: The woman is due to face court in September. Madeline McNeil, Sydney.
1: A Perth doctor has pleaded guilty to 8 charges over the possession and production of child exploitation material. Police say they found the videos and images of real and AI-generated children on the 68-year-old's devices during a raid on his home last month. He remains on bail and will be sentenced in September. Experts are reminding people of the importance of medical supervision amid a fresh warning about the rare risk of blindness linked to drugs like Ozempic. People with diabetes or high cholesterol using GLP drugs such as Ozempic may experience a loss of blood flow to their eyes. Australian Medical Association President Dr. Danielle McMullen says even uncommon cases will be studied.
5: Regulator for Medicines, the TGA, obviously looks at all medications once they come to market to see if there's any new, what they call, safety signals. There's been some evidence that it may cause a rare eye condition, which could cause irreversible blindness.
1: Also making news, the federal government has raised travel warnings for Bahrain and Kuwait to level 4, do not travel, amid escalating military action. Australians in the region are urged to consider leaving while commercial flights home are still available.
0: Finance with the 3AW app. You have the power of 3AW in the palm of your hand. So add it to your phone now. Melbourne's own 3AW.
1: In AFL action, the Dockers have defeated the Eagles in the Western Derby 16-16-112 to 6-6-42. Fremantle marking their 17th win of the season.
6: The Fremantle Dockers have dominated the Derby in front of 56,616 and will have 1 second to throw the ball in the air. The siren will sound and the Purple Army will celebrate.
1: At the MCG, Geelong has triumphed over Melbourne 18-9-117 to 14-13-97, the result keeping the Cats' top six hopes alive. In the NRL, the Rabbitohs have triumphed over the Storm 28 points to 26. Earlier, the Roosters defeating the Knights 23-22 in Newcastle. Daly Cherry-Evans securing the win for the Chooks with a late field goal.
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1: Around the country today, Perth, mostly sunny and a high of 20 degrees. Showers in Adelaide and a top of 16. Hobart, a shower or two with highs of 13. 15 degrees in Melbourne with a high chance of rain. Partly cloudy in Canberra, reaching 15 degrees. Clear and sunny in Sydney with a high of 20 degrees. Brisbane, tops of 22 and sunny. And in Darwin, sunny and reaching 32 degrees.
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0: Alrighty, time for some weird science on Australia Overnight with Dr. Carl. Hi there, Dr. Carl.
1: Ahoy, Dr. Pat.
0: Very keen to hear more about this one. So, why do some people with Alzheimer's suddenly and unexpectedly regain varying degrees of lucidity just before they die? Tell me about this one.
1: Well, we don't know why, but we're getting closer to it, and we're certainly beginning to prove that it does happen in about 15% of cases. So we've known about it in the literature for many hundreds of years, and people have described it happening to not just Alzheimer's diseases, but people who have been really sick, they've had a massive fever, very bad pneumonia, an abscess in the brain, whatever, and they're heading down a pathway towards dying, and then suddenly they brighten up, and then they go. And so the modern version started getting explored back in the year 2000 when a psychologist in Vienna got a phone call from the family to say, ring your grandmother. She's back. Now, his grandmother had been in a nursing home for years and was hardly able to speak and couldn't even pick up a phone. And yet, according to his mother, had actually picked up the phone and rung his mother. So he rang his grandmother, and she's speaking in a very refined, elegant German that he remembers speaking when he was young. And they had a very long talk, and she hadn't been herself for the last couple of months, it'd been a couple of years actually. And she was very, very tired, but she was so happy. And we remember we went hiking in the Alps, and we did these skiing trips, wow, and we did this and we did that. And several days later, she died.
0: Yep.
1: And then about 10 years later, he came across a journal called the Journal of Near-Death Studies, which looked at stuff where there were weird things happening with regard to people dying, and there was no understanding. And they started talking about these unexpected bouts of mental clarity in people who are very, very sick. And that's when the term in that paper got invented, terminal, meaning final, near-death lucidity, and gave a description of a woman who had lost the ability to speak for many years, but then spent the last half hour of her life singing hymns and talking to people and then died. And eventually they got a conference going, the annual conference of the International Association for Near-Death Studies. Mm. They managed to get some money and then got themselves married to a nursing unit, a memory unit at the hospital section of the University of Wisconsin. So the University of Wisconsin, in the middle of the USA, up near the top there, and they had a thing called a memory unit. Now, Dr. Pat, have you heard of a memory unit?
0: Like in a hospital or somewhere?
1: Yeah.
0: Not a memory unit, but Alzheimer's and these sorts of things, division. Am I getting close?
1: No. Yeah, so a memory unit is a euphemism they use to describe a ward where nobody's got a memory.
0: Okay, right.
1: They can't remember anything.
0: Yep.
1: They can't remember, have short-term or long-term memory. Yeah. And the rooms are set up so that if you're an engineer, it might have little models of trains, and if you're a musician, it might have instruments, you know, all and pictures of lakes if you're that sort of person or whatever. Yep. And certainly we know that good care can make people a little bit better, but there was just so little data, and the plural of story is stories, not data. So they managed to get permission from the families to have video cameras running 24 hours a day. And then when they started looking back at these cameras, they realized the people were doing things like speaking when they hadn't spoken for months, or they would look at people and say, oh, that photo, that's my husband, and he used to work for such and such, and I used to look at roses, and then they die. Yeah. And what we're at is a stage now where we know for sure that it does happen in at least 15% of cases, and that's just so weird. It's like saying, we've got this road out the front of your place, and it's full of potholes, and the more you drive on it, and the more time goes by, and the more rain there is, it just gets worse and worse, and then suddenly, by itself, it's as smooth as a billiard table for one day, and the next day, it's so potholed, it's unusable.
0: Amazing.
1: Right? Wow. And so we've been doing research on Alzheimer's, and we've gone down a whole bunch of pathways, but we really haven't got there yet, because there being defined as we've got a cure for it. But what we have got is some unexpected data, and that might lead us to a better place. Or it could be yet another dead end. We don't know.
0: Yes.
1: But it's surprising. And I remember it happened to me with my mother. Mm. So we'd go out and visit her on the weekends. And on one occasion, my wife went out with the kids on a Saturday. Mm. I was going to go on a Sunday. And she said, your mother's really looking bad. Mm. I think she's going to die soon. You should go out.
0: Mm.
1: And I went out the next day early. And she was terrific. She couldn't speak,
0: right.
1: But she was responding to me and looking at me.
0: Mm.
1: And 2 days later, she died.
0: Right. Mm. So, as you say, it gives us some data. We don't know whether it'll point us in the right direction or not. It's an interesting thing to sort of help us head in the right direction. In saying that, do you think it's I'm thinking the word adrenaline, or as you head towards end of life, your focus sharpens. You sort of, there's an awareness that maybe there's not long to go, and something happens in your body and mind where it sort of, you know, reaches for this new level type thing. Could it be that?
1: Yep, could be. We're trying to explore all possibilities, and that's the hard thing about trying to understand what's actually going on when you've got something as fiendishly complicated as the brain.
0: Yeah. Like, you hear stories of people, like, there might be an accident and they're able to lift the car and take it off somebody or something, you know, these acts of strength or something they wouldn't do normally from day to day. So maybe there's something there.
1: You know about tetanus injections for vaccines?
0: Yes.
1: Well, what tetanus does is that it creates a toxin that switches on all your muscles. Yeah. So your biceps are switched on full, and so are your triceps. And in general, your biceps are stronger, so you'll end up with both your arms bent rather than straight.
0: Mm-hmm.
1: Your back muscles are stronger than your tummy muscles, mm-hmm. so you'll end up lying on the ground with your back of your forehead and your heels touching the ground, and your body is arched with your buttocks in the air.
0: Mm-hmm.
1: And your lungs are trying to breathe in and out at the same time, and they don't, and you die. So get vaccinated. So that is a case where, in some cases, you can switch on the muscles so strongly you actually tear the muscles off the bone.
0: Interesting.
1: So we have these circuits that stop us from applying full strength, because
0: uh-huh.
1: you can do damage to yourself.
0: Yeah.
1: And in emergency situations,
0: yeah.
1: you've had relatively slight people, literally, as you describe,
0: yeah.
1: lift up the back of a car by the bumper bar,
0: yep.
1: somebody pulls a person out and they drop the car.
0: Amazing.
1: They can't lift the car again.
0: Yeah, wow.
1: They get one go.
0: Australia Overnight, talking science with Dr. Carl. Is there something in your brain that can help predict what political party or what sort of how you lean politically? Something going on in the brain? Is that something we should discuss?
1: Well, yeah, it's a field called political neuroscience.
0: Right.
1: And some people really like extreme views, and not just in politics.
0: Right.
1: You know, like, they reckon that the exhaust coming out of aeroplanes
0: mm-hmm.
1: is actually a secret gas that the government put there. It's a liquid that they've added to the
0: sounds
1: kerosene
0: familiar.
1: To make us all follow government regulations.
0: Somebody in the Senate.
1: Earth is flat, or people have extreme right-wing or extreme left-wing views,
0: mm.
1: and they will not budge no matter what you tell them. And if you try to give them something that is demonstrably true, they'll say you're lying.
0: Yeah. Oh, they hate it.
1: And so, right. And so Dr. Lior, L-E-O-R, Zimgrod, I hope I'm pronouncing it correctly, Zimigrod, she wrote a book. She's a political psychologist and a neuroscientist.
0: Right.
1: And she wrote a book called The Ideological Brain, A Radical Science of Susceptible Minds. And she tried lots of things over the years and then stumbled across this thing called the Wisconsin Card Test. And what you do is you give people some cards. It's called the Wisconsin Card Sorting Test. And you do it online. And you just have to, you know, arrange the cards.
0: Mm.
1: And so there you are with the cards. And you don't know what the rule is. You've got no idea. But the first rule they give you is fairly easy, that if you put two colored cards together, you get a prize. You know, I don't know, a peanut or something. And then they might change it to, if you get three colored cards together, and then they'll change it again. And there are people who are going, oh, this is fun, I'll just try to work out the rule. And people who say, I don't like this change, I want it the way it was. So these are the people who are rigid in their thinking.
0: Mm.
1: These are people who, when they encounter a change, They hate it.
0: Yep.
1: They want things to stay the same.
0: Yes.
1: And these are the people who are more likely to believe that the earth is flat or be extreme right wing or extreme left wing. So you've got this spectrum where you've got people who are very flexible and adaptable and saying, well, I used to think this, but this new data has come in, so I'm thinking that now.
0: Right.
1: Other people say, it's all wrong. I'm just thinking whatever I thought for the past.
0: Yeah.
1: And so if you're more rigid in your thinking,
0: yeah,
1: you're more likely to adopt some belief system and then just stay with it no matter what and ignore the data. And I kind of ran across this when I was in a cheap outdoor Asian restaurant in town, and just out in the open with somebody having a bit of a meal, and somebody came up and started talking to me about the earth being flat.
0: Right.
1: And they said straight up, well, the North Pole's in the middle and the Antarctic's on the outside surrounding the flat disc, and you can't go to Antarctica. Nobody's ever been to Antarctica because NASA has submarines underwater to stop other submarines carrying people there, and they have ships on the surface. I don't know why they're blaming NASA to stop people sailing there, and they've got airplanes in the air to stop people flying there. And they paused for breath, and I said, well, actually, I've been to Antarctica 7 times, and I haven't seen any of this interference with freedom of movement. And suddenly their fists just clenched, and they look like they're going to hit me, and they step back, and they said, oh, my God.
0: Yeah, no, don't you.
1: I used to respect you, but you've been bought out by, Big Globe.
0: I see. Right.
1: Big Globe is a consortium of those companies that make globes of the world.
0: Oh, okay.
1: And they're the ones who are pushing the lie
0: that
1: the Earth is a globe. Because they're up against the big flat who make the flat maps.
0: I see. Boy, they've joined a few dots there. I had a question for you there. So he obviously knew you were Dr. Carl. There was that. I can't think of my question.
1: They were really angry, and their fists were clenched like they were going to hit me.
0: Right.
1: And I was a little bit worried that they might get angry and hit me for not agreeing with them that the earth was flat.
0: Yes.
1: Now, were they rigid in their other thinking? I don't know.
0: Right.
1: I didn't have a bunch of cards to say, let's play the Wisconsin card sorting test, you know.
0: I see. So that's the test.
1: Yeah.
0: Actually, that was my question. Sorry, you made me laugh when I was, okay, that's the test, but is it something that you might be born with, the way your brain's structured, or is it environment? What do they say? Is it nature or nurture? Who knows?
1: It's both. We're getting some hints on the importance of nature and nurture, and both seem to be important. But one of the classic cases is some twins who were born before the Second World War and put up for adoption. And one went into a Jewish family and one went into a Nazi family, and they were identical twins.
0: Oh.
1: And yet they were brought up with very different values and turned out very different.
0: Okay.
1: But there were similarities. And so there's these overwhelming number of cases where, which is sort of getting off the topic here, where identical twins who are living in different areas end up going out with women with the same name. You know, Anita. So Mark and Peter might both go out with Anitas, and they might have 2 girls and 1 boy, and they drive the same model car, even though they never planned it.
0: Okay. All right. We'll take a break and come back. We're talking science to Dr. Carl. We need to go away for a tick and return and talk about what happened when they banned AI at a university in the US. That's after this.
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0: Talking science with Dr. Carl on Australia Overnight. So, yeah, banning AI at a university. What happened next, Dr. Carl?
1: Well, this was a very informative case. So we've been suspecting that people have been using AI to do their homework for them. And so this particular case came out of a place called Brown University, brown like the colour. It's one of the expensive Ivy League universities where people pay lots of money to get in. And it's in the top right-hand corner of the USA. And a few years ago, there was a shooting on campus. Mm. And a lot of the students were very upset by this. I mean, some of their mates died. Mm. And so there was a lecturer, a professor in the field called, you've heard of economics?
0: Oh, yes.
1: Now, they were a professor in economics. And there's a subset of economics called econometrics where you do really fancy mathematics and it's really hard. And typically this lecturer would get 30 students and typically they'd score somewhere between 60 and 80%. And then realizing that the students were upset about coming on campus and didn't want to get shot at, he said, okay, we'll have both the midterm exams and the final exams at home. Well, suddenly, instead of getting 30 students, he had over 80. Mm. And then secondly, instead of getting an average mark of 60 to 80%, most of them got 95 and above.
0: Right. So doing it from home.
1: Doing it from home, both the midterm and the final exam.
0: Yep.
1: And he said, well, this just doesn't seem to fit in. And by the way, this exam was harder than I've done in previous years.
0: Right. So the stats
1: don't
0: add up.
1: And he also noticed that there were some similarities. Yep. In the answers. And so he said, look, what we're going to do is just reset the exams again for in the classroom,
0: right,
1: without the textbooks, without the computers, in under exam conditions. Straight away, 27 of the students dropped out. Right. And of those 27, 22 had got 100%.
0: There you go. shine the light.
1: And then on the remaining ones, the average mark had been 96. Remember, previously between 60 and 80, the average mark was 96, and it dropped to 48. On average, they failed. And then the professor spoke to the Academic Integrity Committee, and suddenly he was getting the runaround. Oh, yes, look, we're very worried about students teaching. It's a very bad thing that they're teaching. But look, we need a bit more information. Can you give it? And they asked for some completely irrelevant information.
0: Really?
1: And then he gave them that information, which took a lot of time. And they said, look, thank you so much. But we are really worried about academic integrity, and we want the students to accept responsibility for cheating. Now, can you tell us? And they asked him stupid things of the order of, what color shoes were they wearing on the day? And were they sand shoes or leather? And they were just running him through the hoops, trying to exhaust him. Mm. And at the same time saying, oh, we really care about academic integrity, but we need more data.
0: Right.
1: And so that's why it went out of the university into the public press. And that's why we know about it happening. And when you speak to academics in universities around the world, they're being pushed to pass students when really the students haven't done the work. But remember, without plumbing, there is no civilization. And so we're finding this happening at universities and in the trades colleges.
0: Right.
1: And just recently, I actually did a course on something to do with the TV series that we're shooting at the moment. And as we're doing the course, which took a whole day, along the way, they gave us the answers to the questions, and then when we handed in the papers, they didn't even bother marking them.
0: Oh, you're joking.
1: They gave us our pass certificates, I've got the little plastic card, which they gave to me before they looked at what I'd written.
0: All right, don't tell us the course, but I hear what you're saying. So they sort of not even a wink in the, by the way, it is B on the multiple choice, wink, wink, wink. Oh, no, they've just said it. But anyway, they've told you the answers along the way, then you've done the test. Why bother looking at it? Because they've told you anyway.
1: Because they wanted to pass us and get the money, because presumably they figured if they didn't pass, they wouldn't get the money. But then we're finding other weird things with AI. So firstly, the AI bubble, and then secondly, what with regard to jobs. So
0: they're scared, Dr. Carl, they can't do anything about it. So people are using AI, they're cheating, they're doing all this, and the university are thinking, well, we can't, you know, we're stuck here because it's such a big thing, it's coming from everywhere, we don't know how to deal with it, so we'll just have to fob it off for the time being. Anyway.
1: Well, part of the problem is that the TAFE colleges and the universities get money only if they pass the students. Right. And students fail a course and they don't do the next year, they don't get any money from them.
0: Yeah, gotcha.
1: And so we don't value education. And if you fail the exam, you just fail. I've been talking to people, you know, in the telecommunications industry, and I was seeing some lines people doing some work on laying down some optic fiber. And I said, oh, you're laying down optic fiber. We started talking, and they were telling me how, and this is not just complaining about the next generation, they're just saying that the students who are coming through now can't crimp and they can't solder. Somehow they've managed to do a two-year course and they can't even join wires together and they've passed.
0: It's a real problem.
1: But anyway, getting back to AI, firstly, if you add the value of all of the AI companies together, so you work out how many shares they've each got and multiply by the price of the shares, the value of the AI companies is $27 trillion and the world GDP is only $100 trillion. And the weird thing is that every single one of these AI companies is making a loss.
0: Yeah, you've heard that.
1: Not one of them is making a profit, and yet somehow they're valued at more than one quarter of the annual income of the whole world.
0: Well, I can tell you the answer to that, but anyway,
1: There's a bubble. Yeah, tell me the answer later.
0: Well, the answer is, they run it. This is what a lot of these companies do. They run at a loss. I think we've talked about this in shitification. So they run at a loss. We all think it's great. We all go there and we get a great service. Then eventually we're all, you know, that's our world. We have to use it every day. Universities are using it. AI is everywhere. They then turn the dial up where you're paying more and we're all being then gouged, and that's where they make their money. So these investors are thinking, okay, we're making a loss now, but in 10 years, we're going to rule the world. That's why I reckon they're investing now with that in mind. That's their strategy. You with me?
1: That's part of it. But if you read the journal MIT Review, MIT, Massachusetts Institute of Technology, you can get many of the articles on their webpage for free. They talk about how the software and the hardware companies are making loans to each other that can never be repaid. And they're saying that these chips are good for 5 years, whereas in fact they'll be obsolete in 1 year. And so it looks like we're heading for a bubble. So that's one problem with the AI. Yeah. The other problem is to do with the jobs. Yeah. And there's been a flip over by both the owners or CEOs of the AI companies and the economists. Back in the early days, beginning in November 2022, when ChatGPT-3 first arrived, the other companies came online very quickly, and the overall feeling was that the AI company leaders were saying, we are going to have so many people fired, and you can run your business so much more efficiently with only one-tenth or one-hundredth of the people. So many people are going to be fired. We're going to love firing so many people. And the economists are saying, well, we're not seeing the people being fired. Now the AI companies are saying, oh, no, we're not firing people. We're going to lead to more jobs. And the economists are saying the figures are telling us the exact opposite. People are being fired. So it's an interesting time.
0: It is an interesting time. Yeah, boy. And that bubble is a good way of describing it. Yeah, we're sort of blowing up this bubble, and when it bursts, we have to see what happens then. Dr. Cully, when I come to see you there at your place, you're going to take me out for a Chinese meal as well? We'll sit outside and have a Chinese meal together, you and me?
1: Oh, look, I am a big fan of yum cha.
0: Yes.
1: And the more people along, the better, because that way you get a wide variety of food. Today at yum cha, I had for the first time, my Chinese friend was taking me there, and she ordered yeasty bread.
0: Right.
1: It was as a dessert. It's very sugary. It's got a sort of a brown sugar in it.
0: Yeah.
1: And it was totally surprising and quite delicious.
0: Is it like a bun? Is it sort of white like a bun?
1: Thick but soft bread.
0: Oh, yeah, right.
1: But instead of being brown bread, it's white bread, and so soft, and you just sort of cut into handfuls and then just eat it with your hands.
0: Beautiful. All right, we'll have a yum cha catch up when we are in the same city. Thank you, Dr. Carl. It's always a pleasure. Thanks for being here in Australia overnight.
1: Thank you so much, Dr. Pat.
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4: Weekends in Australia Overnight, taking your calls all night and all morning all across the nation on 133693. I'm Pat Panetta. Jay is in the booth. And on that number, we're going to Launceston, and it's Sean. Hi there, Sean.
5: Hello. Yeah, my guitar work's coming along all right. I'm learning how to play my own sort of music. I can't really put anything together properly yet. I'm not professional enough, so I'm not playing on air yet. But one day I will play on. One night I will soon.
4: Yep. Good
5: stuff. Original.
4: Yeah, okay. And, so you're just sort of making it up by ear.
5: Yeah, I'm learning chords.
4: Right, chords. Yeah, okay. Remind me what the chords are again. That's when you put your finger over the full sort of thread on the arm of the guitar.
5: Yeah, on the
4: strum,
5: neck.
4: On the neck.
5: You put your finger on particular chords in particular patterns to get certain sounds.
4: Oh, like yes.
5: You might put a finger on the second string from the bottom at the top, and then you might put a finger a little bit over on the next string above it, and then another finger on it. That's the C chord.
4: Yep. The C, which is sort of where you start, isn't it?
5: Yeah.
4: That's right. You sort of like get your hand in that position. I'd love to do that. I had a little bit of a go for a while, so I've sort of got a bit of a sense of what you're talking about. But to pick up the guitar and play it and play a song must be a nice feeling there, Sean.
5: Yeah, well, I haven't quite achieved it yet. Just a bit more practice, and I will be able to achieve that. I've just got bits. Now I need to work out a bit more and put it together.
4: The Beatles, Here Comes the Sun there, Jay. Beatles, Here Comes the Sun. We'd have to do sport. But I reckon that's a song that many people learn on the guitar. It's an easy one, or it's something that people tend to go to. I'm not sure why. So you're not learning songs yet, are you, Sean?
5: No, I'm not learning songs yet, but I've got some. I know people that play songs, so I'm going to get them to teach me how to play some of the songs. They just have to show me the chords.
4: Okay, and then off you go. Well, let's listen to this one, because I reckon it starts with chords, and then there's a bit of plucking going on there with the guitar. Maybe that's where they use that. Here Comes the Sun, the Beatles.

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1: G'day, Ross Stevenson here. 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
11: Here he is, Andrew Lucas, senior producer with the Continuous Call team on 2GB 4BC and our sportman here on Australia Overnight. Andrew, starting with round 21 in the NRL, the Souths taking on Melbourne. Tell me more.
12: Yeah, good morning, Patton. Good morning to your listeners. Yeah, big game last night at the Core Stadium. We were out there with the Continuous Call team and it was South Sydney who defeated the Melbourne Storm 28 points to 26. Unfortunately, a very cold night in Sydney, just the 10,000 fans out there, but well done to the ones who braved the cold and were out there for that match. 11 tries in this one, and it was a game which really ebbed and flowed. South Sydney scored the first two tries inside 7 minutes, and then the Melbourne Storm, they hit back. They led 16-8 at half time, but then after the break, it was South Sydney who scored the next three tries, and then Melbourne, they didn't go away. Tyron Wishart crossing in Nick Meaney back to back, that put the Storm ahead, but then in the dying stages, with about 4 or 5 minutes to go, it was Campbell Graham who scored his second try to put South Sydney ahead and to pick up a crucial win as we head into September and the business end of the season. Both teams without key players, no Cameron Munster for Melbourne. For South Sydney, they lost Cameron Murray, Latrell Mitchell, he was already out, Talis Duncan, David Fifita all out as well. And a big news out of this one as well for the Melbourne Storm, their captain Harry Grant, he limped off the field with a hamstring injury just before half time. Harry spoke to Channel 9 after the game. He was unsure of the severity. The Melbourne Storm saying it was a low to medium grade hamstring strain. So he'll go for scans later today and yeah, the Melbourne Storm will be sweating on that. And just quickly on the Storm as well, big congratulations to Josh King, who brought up 200 games in the NRL.
13: And you mentioned that some of the big names missing for South Sydney. So in a way, they're able to win without some of their stars.
12: Yeah, it was a courageous win and a courageous performance from both teams, to be honest. South Sydney missing a lot of players through injury. They lost their whole back row coming into this one, but some youngsters really stepping up. Matt Duffy at fullback, he was outstanding. He ran for over 300 metres. And Ashton Ward at halfback, he had a hand in a few of South Sydney's tries. A couple of young guns there, especially Ashton Ward. He's a player of the future for South and for Melbourne as well. They've had injuries all season. Craig Bellamy said a few weeks ago he probably hasn't seen a season like that. And without Cameron Munster, one of your big guns as well, Jerome Hughes, he came back from a hamstring injury last night as well. And then when you lose your captain, Harry Grant, and probably your best player in your team, it's a huge blow for the Storm as well. So no doubt I'll be sweating on Harry and to see the severity of that hamstring injury.
13: Australia Overnight, we're talking sport with Andrew Lucas and with the NRL. Interesting game when we look at the Knights taking on the Roosters.
12: Yeah, that's right. Another thriller up there. And it was the Sydney Roosters, too good in Newcastle, 23 points, 22. The Knights led 10-6 at halftime, but then the Roosters, they were too good in the end. It was a game which really ebbed and flowed, again, like the other game last night. James Tedesco back from a concussion. He scored a hat-trick, three tries, three crucial tries. He was one of their best for the Roosters. And the story out of this one, we spoke about injuries in the Melbourne Souths game, a lot of injuries out of this one. Firstly, with the Roosters, Daniel Tupou, he suffered a shoulder injury. He'll go for scans to determine the extent of that. But a really horror night for the home team, the Newcastle Knights. Just 15 minutes in, they lost their star back rower, Dylan Lucas. He represented New South Wales in State of Origin 2. He was taken from the field in a Medicat. He suffered a dislocated ankle. Their coach, Justin Holbrook, he spoke after the game. He was unsure if there's a fracture there for Dylan Lucas, but really horrible scenes when you see a player taken off in a Medicab and on a stretcher as well. So we wish him all the best. And then Dylan Brown, who's their marquee signing, he went to Newcastle on a huge 10-year deal worth $13 to $14 million. And Dylan Brown, he limped off early in the second half with a knee injury. Again, Justin Holbrook, he spoke at the post-match press conferences. There's fears an ACL injury. Pat, we know how serious an ACL injury is, but so we'll have to wait and see. He'll go for scans, Dylan Brown, and hopefully it's not that worst-case scenario. Justin Holbrook also said Kalen Ponga, their superstar, has a chance to return from a quad injury next week against Brisbane. So, yeah, really horror night for the Newcastle Knights, but they were courageous. They just stuck in there. They had players go off for head knocks and then come back on, and to only lose by a point, they've lost their last three games by 2 points or less.
13: Okay, looking now at the AFL, a big day for the continuous call team today. I should mention this as well. There's a big day to look forward to.
12: Yeah, a huge day, and I'm glad you mentioned it, Pat. We're out at Canterbury League Club in Sydney Southwest later on today, 1 till 10pm. We're on air, but it's a very special day for us. As you know, we're celebrating 40 years as a show, the continuous call team, and we've got a special outside broadcast for the fans at that place at Canterbury League Club, and that's all thanks to Clubs New South Wales. And we'll have our current team, a host of big names there, Mark Levy, the big man, Paul Gallen, Mark Riddell, Mark Geyer, Josh Morris, and then a host of continuous call team legends and people who have been a part of the show and its history for so many years, Steve Blocker-Roach, Don Mosley, even Brandy, Greg Alexander as well. So, yeah, it's a chance to take a trip down memory lane and catch up with these guys and play a number of old clips and here's some great stories. A real special event, and yeah, we're looking forward to being out there with our listeners.
13: Beautiful. And to the MCG now, AFL, big game?
12: Yeah, big win for Geelong. Defeating Melbourne at the MCG, 18-9, 117 to 14-13, 97. And Melbourne started well. They kicked 4-3 in that first quarter, and they led by 10 points at quarter time. But then a big swing in that second quarter, really setting up Geelong's victory. They kicked 7-2. They led by 20 at halftime. Big Chan O'Neill, he kicked 4 at halftime. He ended up finishing with 5 for the match. It was a tight third term and a tight final term as well. And the Cats having that 20-point margin. Patrick Dangerfield, a bit of a groin concern. He spent some time off the field in that one. He managed to get back on there, but he was hampered a little bit. Shannon Neal, he finished with 5. Ollie Henry, who was actually a late inclusion for the game, he kicked 4. Bailey Smith had 28 disposals. And for Melbourne, Harrison Petty kicking 4. So a big result for Geelong there, 8th on the ladder. Melbourne in 6th on the ladder as well.
13: Okay, and the Cats superstar re-signed yesterday as well?
12: Yeah, we mentioned Patrick Dangerfield, the Geelong captain. He re-signed for 2027 season yesterday. He's launching his career into a 20th AFL season. He's a great player, Danger. We love seeing him run around. Of course, he joined Geelong from Adelaide at the end of 2015. He's played 374 AFL games before last night, so now 375, and he's been sensational. One of the best around. He's a damaging midfielder. He's kicked so many goals, and you know, he was part of that 2022 premiership side. He's had a decorated career, Brownlow medal winner, 8 All-Australians, and yeah, even though he's older, Patrick Dangerfield is just a superstar, and he's a key part of that Geelong Cup setup.
13: And also the derby over at in the West. So we've got the West Coast Eagles and Fremantle Dockers.
12: Yeah, we love a derby, no matter where it is across the country. But in the end, it was Fremantle. No surprises. Too good in this one. 16-16, 112-6-6, 42. A 70-point win in front of a packed Optus Stadium. More than 56,000 fans there. But to West Coast's credit, they were coming up against the top-of-the-table Dockers, who just lost 2 games all season. West Coast had won just 4 towards the bottom of the table, but they stuck with them early. They led by a point at quarter time. They only trailed by 8 at half time, but then it was the second half where the Dockers, as we've seen at various points throughout the season, they just exploded. It was 5-0 in that third term, and then after half time in the third and the fourth term, they kicked 11-1. They were so dominant in that second half. Jai Amos kicking 5 goals. He was outstanding for the Dockers, and yeah, they're a step closer to that minor premiership. Fremantle, though, a 5th straight win in the derby against West Coast, and yeah, they look a team and a real premiership contender this year, Fremantle.
13: Thanks again. A great sport report, Andrew Lucas, on Australia Overnight. Thank you, mate.
12: Anytime, Pat. Thanks.
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15: If you pay rates to your local council, it seems almost certain that your rate bill is soon to go up dramatically. Since 2016, Daniel Andrews introduced rate capping. Councils can't put up rates more than the rate of inflation each year. Councils screamed like stuck pigs. A lot of them have done naughty things to get around the rate cap. Now, due to some grubby factional deal that Jacinta Allen is cooking up, the rate cap looks set to be abandoned. So as a result, rates are going to go up.
14: Mornings on 3AW.
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13: Weekend edition of Australia Overnight as we head to news. Terry Barnes after news in the week that was in politics. We'll look at the ALP National Conference during the week and why the Labor Party are very nervous about One Nation. We'll discuss that with Terry Barnes. And also, Einstein said we only use 10% of our brain. Is that a myth? Is it real? Interesting discussion around the brain coming up too with an expert, Dr. Marjorie.

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1: Hello, I'm Chris McCarthy. The opposition says America's decision to impose higher tariffs on Australian goods is not the act of a friend. Australia, along with 59 other countries, will pay a 12.5% levy on goods sold into the US market. The United States claims the penalty is necessary because Australia is buying products from countries who use slave labour. Liberal leader Angus Taylor says the decision is ludicrous.
2: We're dead against it. We'll work with the government and others to do everything we can to roll that back. And I call on all my parliamentary colleagues to flat out oppose this tariff increase and to impose tariffs being imposed on Australian exports.
1: New data reveals Australians believe China will overtake the US as the world's major economic power. The survey shows our perception of the US has fallen under President Donald Trump, with half believing the relationship has changed permanently. However, YouGov Director of Public Data Paul Smith says a third of Australians still want the United States to be a close ally.
3: They still want to have a relationship with the US, but 60% of Australians think that the US has become much more unfriendly towards Australia under President Trump.
1: The federal government has raised travel warnings for Bahrain and Kuwait to level 4 do not travel amid escalating strikes in the Middle East. Australians in the region are being urged to consider leaving while commercial flights remain available. Police have charged a woman with making anti-Semitic comments to a group gathered at the site of the Bondi terror attack. Sydney Swans players were being hosted by members of the Jewish community, including a victim of the shooting, when the 67-year-old allegedly made the comments at Archer Park. A 12-year-old Perth girl allegedly stabbed by her brother this week has now left hospital. Her 16-year-old sibling remains in custody. He's due in court next month, charged over her injuries and their mother's murder. Qantas's new ultra-long-haul Project Sunrise plane has landed in Melbourne. The specially adapted Airbus A350 is designed to fly non-stop for up to 22 hours. Chief Technical Pilot Alex Passerini says the aircraft has a number of features to enable direct flights from Sydney to London.
4: The fuel system has the larger fuel tank added to it for an extra 20,000 litres. It's about proving those changes for the regulator for Airbus to make sure the aeroplane meets all required safety standards to get the 23-hour qualification for those systems, you know, pressurisation, air conditioning, making sure they work for that extended duration.
1: Also making news, the last Australian soldier to have fought in the Kokoda Track campaign, Reginald James Child, has died. RSL Australia confirming he passed peacefully, aged 102. And the federal government has announced another $4.6 billion in funding for the Osborne shipyards in South Australia, who will help build nuclear-powered submarines under the AUKUS pact.
0: Catch up, grab the highlights, enter to win. No matter where you are, you can do it all with the 3AW app.
1: The Rabbitohs have triumphed over the Storm 28-26. Earlier, the Roosters defeating the Knights in a 23-22 victory. The result marks 5 straight wins for the Chooks. Roosters coach Trent Robinson says the side still has work to do if they want the premiership.
5: Overall, I thought the end, our end of sets were really poor. I think that cost us a lot of field position. We had 4 20-metre restarts at half-time against us from our kicking.
1: In AFL action, Fremantle has defeated West Coast 112-42 in the Western Derby. The result, win number 17 for the Dockers this season, while Geelong toppled Melbourne 117-97 at the MCG. And Socceroos midfielder Paul Okon Jr. has officially signed with German club FC Köln after his standout performances throughout the FIFA World Cup.
0: It's about stories, about connection, conversations and news you can trust. 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
1: Around the country today, Perth, mostly sunny and a high of 20 degrees. Showers in Adelaide and a top of 16. Hobart, a shower or two with highs of 13. 15 degrees in Melbourne with a high chance of rain. Partly cloudy in Canberra, reaching 15 degrees. Clear and sunny in Sydney with a high of 20 degrees, Brisbane tops of 22 and sunny, and in Darwin sunny and reaching 32 degrees.
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13: Join the conversation across the nation this Saturday morning, 133-693, 25th of July. It's 7 past 4 and 7 past 2 in Perth. And on 2GB Sydney, 3AW Melbourne, into 4BC Brisbane, 5AA Adelaide, 2CC Canberra, 6PR Perth, relay stations including the Ace Radio Network and Resonate broadcasters. Wherever you are, whatever you're doing, we'd love to hear from you on 133-693. The week there was in politics very soon with Terry Barnes, the ALP, very nervous about the move of One Nation or the growth of One Nation. And Jacinta Allen, Victorian Premier, may not make it as leader to the next election in November in Victoria. And we'll discuss why that's quite a significant election, only a month or so away. August, November, December. What are we at? No, 2 months away in Victoria. And, Dr. Marjorie Collins, will join us too with an interesting discussion around your brain. That's all coming up. But firstly, Rob's on the line. Hi there, Rob.
14: Morning, Pat, again, mate. Just quickly, just listening to Dr. Carl about doing courses and getting the answers given to you.
13: Yeah.
14: When I was at trade school, they used to give us the answers, and we asked the question, well, you're giving us a test, why are you giving us the answer? And the instructors just turned around and said, we'd rather give you the answer and discuss the answer as a class and have you remember what you've learned.
13: Yeah.
14: As opposed to you stressing, studying, passing the test, and then walking out and forgetting everything.
13: Okay. Well, there's giving the answer and there's giving the answer. I guess in that way, they're sort of, yeah, well, part of teaching you the course, they're saying, this is going to come up on the test, so let's talk about it now. And I guess if you pay attention, you make notes, and then you later on you in the exam, you then, you know, have an awareness that it'll come up. I guess that's okay, because that's what they're doing, aren't they? His description was they simply gave you the answer, then didn't even sort of tick off the quiz in the end, just to take the money. But I guess trade school, were you happy with it all there, Rob?
14: Yeah, mate, no, it actually worked great because, like, it actually, they were right. So when you walked out of the classroom,
13: yeah,
14: you actually remembered the course, you remembered the answer, and
13: yeah,
14: and then like, you know, well, whoever down the line, you might forget something, then you'll get, like, a job, and, oh, yeah, I remember that, and then
13: yes,
14: you're able to, whereas, as opposed to, you know, like, high school, I remember studying for maths and chemistry and all that.
13: Yeah.
14: Mate, do you think I can remember any of that today? Mate, no way.
13: Yeah, fair enough. Yeah, okay. All right, mate, thank you there, Rob. Yeah, various courses, there's ways, and they could sort of point towards, you know, a bit of a wink and a nudge and say, you know, by the way, just pay attention because this might come up in the exam. Alex is on the line. Hi, Alex.
15: Hello, Pat. Long-time listener, a first-time caller for you.
13: Wonderful. Oh, good on you, Alex. Thanks for phoning.
15: Yeah. Well, it's a bit of an appeal, Pat.
13: Yes.
15: I'm 85 years old, and in the last couple of months, I have been getting severe cramps. And waking me up, of course, and I've got to get out of bed and walk around and walk it off.
13: Yep.
15: And it takes only about 5 minutes to do that. And then I'm right. But I'm a bit scared of going back to bed again because of the thing, you know, it hurts.
13: Yep.
15: And
13: yeah, it's painful.
15: Well, I'm going to appeal to the overnight crowd and clear people that you've got in your audience and think, how do I prevent this happening? I hydrate myself, so I take water. I take magnesium tablets.
13: I was going to say magnesium.
15: Yeah, magnesium, which is recommended, of course, for the cramps.
13: Yeah.
15: And I would like to know if there's a prevention that I can put in before all of this happens when I'm sleeping. Yeah.
13: Okay.
15: I woke up this morning with my hand, with a cramp in my hand, not in my calf where the normal problem is.
13: Yes, or the foot.
15: And I thought, okay, I'm going to ask the question and see what happens.
13: Okay, good on you. Okay, 133693, cramps, muscle cramps in, well, in your hand and also calves and feet, mainly at night, I'm guessing there, Alex.
15: When I go to bed, yeah.
13: Yep. Now, Russell Setright is our naturopath and herbalist. He's on tomorrow, just after midnight. You're in Perth, so just after 10 a.m. your time. He'll be able to help you as well. Is it just a recent thing that's happening to you there?
15: More so recently now. In the last month, it's really got bad, yeah. I mean, before it was a hit-and-miss thing and you didn't worry about it, just got up and, you know, had some water and a pill and that's it.
13: Yep.
15: But I don't even have to do that. Once I'm up, I can walk it off within 5 minutes and it's fine. Yeah. So
13: okay.
15: I'm just thinking that maybe something is to get to that stage of blocking that happening before it happens.
13: Yep.
15: Well,
13: you're doing all the right things, hydrating and magnesium and those sorts of things are supposed to help. So I wonder if something, are you doing something across the day? Are you doing something with your hands that might be sort of then causing the cramping at night? You know, I don't know, with a screwdriver or something?
15: I play golf 3 times a week.
13: Mm.
15: I don't have any problem at all on the golf course or hitting a ball or getting the grip or anything like that. And that's a new thing, the hand. It's basically been the ankle joining the foot, that area, and it's not even up in the thigh or in the calf. It's more, it could be arthritic. I mean, as I said, I'm 85, and maybe that's just going to be an ongoing problem now.
13: Arthritis.
15: I'd like some help, please.
13: Okay, well, Loretta has texted through, bananas before bed helps Loretta with cramps. I guess that's what's in a banana? Potassium, whatever's in a banana might help. Okay, and actually we've got Greg as well, Alex, so keep listening and we'll give you a hand there. And it is very painful at night, isn't it, when you get a cramp and you're asleep, whether it be, for me, it's legs and feet. Certain foods, I think, do it as well. All right, so hi there, Greg.
16: Hi, Pat. The gentleman with the cramps, the only thing I can think of, he might be lacking a bit of salt, just normal salt, but probably iodized salt best.
13: Yeah, okay, so lacking salt.
16: Salt in the diet might worth a try.
13: Mm. Well, I thought it was the other way around. If you had sort of salty foods, it sort of caused the cramps. Anyway, okay, all right. So salt, let's see how we go on that one. Magnesium. I wonder if that sort of helps with this, with that sort of salt intake as well. Thank you, Greg. 133693, 14 past 4, 14 past 2 in Perth. And Joy in Camberwell. Hi, Joy.
17: Hi, Pat. How are you?
13: I'm good, Joy.
17: That was a lovely photo of you and your mum.
13: Thank you. Yeah, that's right, on Instagram, and you got me to send it to you. That's right, and you said that she's only...
17: Pretty Woman.
13: Pretty Woman was the show, yeah.
17: Are you going on a road trip?
13: I am. I'm going to drive from Melbourne to Brisbane, leaving during the week, and next weekend we'll be broadcasting from the 4BC studios. So looking forward to it.
17: Well, I'll tell you one thing. That guy gave you very good advice. Be careful where you pull up.
13: Yeah, that is good advice.
17: Someone we know pulled up to did the right thing, and a truck came and sideswiped him. So just be very careful, Pat, when you pull up. No, badly to go to the injured. Truck.
13: Really? Yeah, he said to keep away from the emergency lanes. Yeah, and to go to the truck stops. Okay.
17: Hope you have a good trip, Pat.
13: Yeah, I'm looking forward to it, Joy. Have you ever gone on a road trip? It's a new thing for me.
17: Many years ago, my late husband and I, we drove to Darwin with our dog.
13: Right.
17: I wasn't long married, you know.
13: Yeah.
17: So, yes, I've done a lot of road trips when I was a lot younger, of course.
13: Yep. Did you enjoy it?
17: It was fun. And we met some Canadian guys camping and, you know, it was really good. You meet some nice people, Pat.
13: Yeah.
17: Along the way.
13: Yep. That's part of the thing, isn't it? Yeah, I'm looking forward to it, actually. I'm sort of planning my sort of journey and all that stuff.
17: What are you driving? What sort of
13: I mentioned to Jack. So I'm taking a car. My brother's in Queensland, and there's a van that belonged to my dad. It's now going to my dad. Died before Christmas. It's going to go back to John, who's in Queensland. So I'll drive the van across. It's a bit of a reason to go across, and then I'll fly back. So I'll put all my stuff in
17: lovely.
13: The van. Yeah. So,
17: That'll be great. Are you going on your own or with someone?
13: Yeah, no, I'm going on my own. Yeah. I've got the boys, as you know. Oh, you met my son Finley when we did that video. But they'll stay home. Yeah, I'll just go on my own. I'll work at 4BC and say hi to the team there. So, it's a little adventure for me.
17: Oh, well, that'll be great. Brisbane looks a lovely place.
13: Yeah, it is. Absolutely. I'm looking forward to just also having a few meetings there and checking it out. Yeah, absolutely.
17: Yeah. Well, that's good. I hope you don't leave town.
13: No. Well, who knows? That's right. Well, I'm lucky because I could move around a bit now because we've got the studio in Brisbane, so I'm here and there. And so maybe
17: you
13: just
17: can
13: take
17: be
13: advantage
17: everywhere,
13: of
17: everywhere, Pat.
13: I could be everywhere. That's right. Technology now. Just bring the laptop. That's all I need.
17: I know.
13: I think. That's the plan. Anyway, Joy, good on you. Thank you. No worries.
17: Bye.
13: See you, Joy. Peter, Leanne and Jack will talk to you soon, and also Terry Barnes, The Week That Was in Politics, is coming up too.
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28: 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I'm Pat Panetta. 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Tom's texted through regarding the question on cramping. You can get in touch with Gerald Quigley via the House of Wellness website. He's pretty good, Gerald. He'll get back to you in a couple of days, says Tom. Absolutely. Thank you there, Tom. Peter's on the phone, and Peter's in Mornington.
29: Hey, g'day, Pat.
28: Peter.
29: I went through exactly the same as the cramp man, waking up in the middle of the night and in terrible pain. And struggling to get back to bed, get back into bed, and the cramp had hit me again.
28: Yep.
29: And somebody told me to try pickle juice. You gurgle it to the back of your throat. You don't have to swallow it, but you can. You buy it in little bottles from Amazon, and it works.
28: Okay.
29: It's almost instantaneous relief. I tried magnesium, all the different things.
28: Yep.
29: I found all that made me do was go to the toilet a lot.
28: Okay. So pickle juice, which you got from Amazon, did you say?
29: That's right. And if you watch the footballers, they'll come off the ground with cramp. They automatically gargle the pickle juice, and they're back on the ground straight away.
28: I reckon the tennis players too, was it Wimbledon or maybe the French Open, doing a similar thing with pickle juice. So you're not actually drinking the pickle juice, you're just gargling it.
29: Yeah, it's just something clicks in at the back of your throat, as I just swallow it. But, it really does work.
28: I wonder if it's the saltiness or something with the pickle juice. Thank you, Peter. Leanne's on the line. Hi, Leanne.
30: Hi, Pat and Jay. I've suffered cramps myself, and I find the best thing is crampies, which you can get at the chemist. Also, calcium, potassium, he already takes magnesium, drink water. Too much and too little salt can cause cramps.
28: Too much or too little salt.
30: That's right. Because too much dehydrates the liquid going to your muscles.
28: Yep.
30: And I found the simplest thing was crampies, which you can buy at the chemist. Yep. It works. And, maybe take some calcium, potassium, and bananas of potassium. He already takes magnesium.
28: Yep.
30: And a bit of calcium you can get at the chemist too, but crampies is fantastic.
28: When do you have the crampies? I guess once a day or just
30: Well, you can take it before you go to bed. That way, there are instructions on it. You can look it up online. But or if he's, I would say take it just before he goes to bed, and he should get good night's sleep.
28: Yeah.
30: Might take a couple of days to work. I don't know.
28: Yeah, it's too late.
30: I can't remember, but it works.
28: Okay, cramp ease, which you can give the chemist, and they are sort of like a herbal type thing. Thank you, Leanne. Yes. Jack is in Ringwood. Hi, Jack.
0: How you doing, Pat? I was going to say, what did that gentleman say that sets the cramping off? Is there a particular thing that set it off, he did the day before?
28: No, he couldn't put his finger on any sort of change. He said he was getting a bit older, plays golf. Tell me.
0: Because I'm, played a lot of footy and did a lot of physical work in my life, and I have to constantly do leg stretches, like a bit of the stuff we did at football. But I find a bit of Tai Chi. But if I do wake up cramping like that, I take a salt tablet that I used to use when I played sport, and that fixes it. But, if I've worked hard for the day, mowed some lawns and so on, and getting myself in a bath, after a hard day of doing some gardening and stuff, then I have that issue and I'll cramp or I'll cramp that night in bed. But it's all about doing stretches, because as we get a bit older, we're, a little bit, too much in chairs and not doing the right things. But also I wanted to ask you, Pat, have you contacted our state premier for a map on the potholes to get yourself out of Victoria Straits safely?
28: Did the opposition say they're going to fill the potholes up? Anyway, I guess they would say that. Potholes, that's going to be the challenge as well. Is it just the Victorian roads, or as I get out of Victoria, can you tell the difference? As soon as you leave, go across the border, the roads are a lot better. It'll be an interesting exercise, actually, to check that out. And this van that I'm driving isn't a big van either. So I'm going to fill those potholes. Okay, interesting. Thank you there, Jack. Let's go to Helen. Hi, Helen.
1: Good morning, Pat. I was going to say, which way are you going, up the Mule or up the Pacific Highway?
28: I will take the Hume, and then, okay.
1: That's the Pacific.
28: The Pacific. Okay.
1: Yeah.
28: That means, how do I enter into Brisbane then? I'm coming sort of via the Sunshine Coast. Would that be right?
1: Yeah, you do.
28: Okay.
1: When you get to the border of New South Wales and Queensland, the road divides towards Brisbane, and that's all highway. Most of the road, once you leave, I don't know what it's like now, but my husband and I did that when we retired. My husband suddenly developed a fear of flying, so he wouldn't fly. Mm. So we drove up every year. And if you're planning to stop, I'd stop at Port Macquarie.
28: Oh, that'd be nice.
1: The lakes area is absolutely glorious.
28: Mm. So Port Macquarie on the Pacific Highway, okay.
1: You just go out. It's not far. It's only about 10, 15 kilometres to go out of your way.
28: Okay. And Coffs Harbour's out that way too, isn't it?
1: Yeah, Coffs Harbour's there as well. You go by Coffs Harbour now. They haven't, eventually they're going to bypass Coffs Harbour. Yep. The road is so beautiful once you've reached New South Wales, all the way up to the border. But to go, you actually, Coffs Harbour, it goes through Coffs Harbour.
28: Mm.
1: But I prefer, if it's my choice, I would have gone to Port Macquarie and not Coffs Harbour, but you've got to get out at Port Macquarie.
28: Yep.
1: Port Macquarie's smaller. Oh, gosh, I'm old, so it's probably meant for the more people retire there.
28: Yep.
1: But there are so many beautiful areas once you're past Sydney. Sydney, you go around, the road takes you around if you go by the tolls, and you've got the tunnels, but you've got to pay for those.
28: Okay. I've got to work that out. I just fell on my nose there. I'll just follow the road there and get through Sydney and then enjoy the drive from there into, the Sunshine Coast and into Brisbane. Okay, my road trip. How exciting. James Ward from drive.com.au joined us earlier. We spoke about this and he gave some advice, getting some good calls now. He suggested that I, document some of it on social media. So I should do that and then talk to James next week. So I'll be sure to do that and mention it on the radio, get myself sorted and sort of do some things along the road that I can share. Tom is in Essendon. Hi, Tom.
5: Yeah, hello, Pat. I'd just like to give some advice to the people who are saying that they get cramps in bed.
28: Yep.
5: Someone told me a long time ago that if you get a bar of soap and put it at the end of your bed, when you're getting the cramp, put your feet on the bar of soap.
28: Right.
5: And it works for me. So
28: really?
5: Definitely. Yeah, definitely. I've always got a bar of soap at the end of my bed. If I get a cramp, I just put my feet on it and it just goes.
28: Okay, we'll have to ask Russell Setright about that one. Thank you, Tom. So Russell joins us, our naturopath and herbalist, tomorrow. So I'll make a note of asking him about cramps and those things and see if they work. Terry Barnes, the week that was in politics with Terry Barnes after this break.
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28: Australia Overnight. Terry Barnes is a political consultant, advisor and columnist and broadcaster and a regular on our program every weekend with the week that was in politics. And Terry's on the line now. Hi there, Terry.
2: Good morning, Pat.
28: Let's talk about, firstly, the ALP National Conference this week, making headlines. Let's go through that.
2: Well, there's not much to tell, really. They're so determined to make sure nothing happens, that nothing controversial comes out of it as far as the government's concerned. Though, really, I think they're actually having a bit of an uphill fight over Israel because the former Labor cabinet minister and Muslim member of parliament, Ed Husic, has been agitating and sort of working the factions to get a tougher motion against Israel up. I think at last report, it's being debated today. So whether he succeeds in really contradicting where the government is. I mean, the government's not very friendly to Israel and, of course, has recognised Palestine, but he wants to go further. He wants to go quite a bit further. But beyond that, really, it's been a party for the workers, because the party of the workers is trying to show it is the party of the workers in terms of things such as a new fair work court and more union-friendly policies generally. But the real issue, the real feature of this conference, Pat, is, there is a certain red-headed woman who is there in spirit. Pauline Hanson is really on the minds of the Labor Party elite, the leadership. So they may sort of pretend that they're not worried about One Nation, they're not worried about Pauline Hanson, they're not worried about the opinion polls, but reality is every second speech seems to basically be dumping on One Nation and Pauline Hanson as far as possible without it mentioning them by name, which is a good sign that the smell of fear is in the air.
28: Mm. So research is showing that that One Nation, Pauline Hanson, will affect not only the Liberal Party vote but also eat into the ALP vote as well.
2: Well, that's right. I mean,

0: voters, peeling off its traditional support. So they are running squares at the moment, and that's certainly in the Victorian state election that's coming up, in New South Wales state election that's coming up, Labor is very worried about losing seats, just as much as the Liberals, if not more so.
1: So isn't it ironic, do you think, that as the ALP moves more towards the left and socialism, would you say that seems to be the dominant flow when it comes to the Albanese government? They're actually losing the worker in a way. Would that be a fair thing to say?
0: Well, I wouldn't say they're socialist, because they haven't yet ditched the reforms that Paul Keating and Bob Hawke did, which were definitely not socialist, including privatisations, of course. But they've certainly gone to the progressive left in terms of social issues, and of course in terms of environment issues as well. But I think in them doing that, they're playing to the educated middle class in terms of the political or media elites, rather than to their traditional base, in terms of tradies, in terms of manual workers, in terms of less skilled workers as well as pensioners and others who depend on government for their needs. And that's a real change, I think, that's happened over the last 12 months, which I don't think Labor saw coming. And they're really trying to prove at the moment that they deserve the trust of all Australians generally, but certainly their traditional working class base.
1: And do you think it's interesting that with the, for example, the Barnaby Joyce thing, sort of yelling at the dog to sit, every move they make, their supporters are so, behind One Nation. I think I read a headline that said it was sort of a strike of genius that he did this, because people are sort of drawn towards One Nation and Barnaby Joyce because of these things.
0: Well, look, I don't think it was done deliberately, and certainly I've seen that. I think comments by his wife, Vicky Campion, that explained the situation in terms of the dog being in earshot but out of earshot of the microphone, and making a nuisance of herself. Her name is Stella. And Barnaby basically lost the plot slightly in the middle of the interview. But the fact that he was, well, the fact that he did it was very human. The way that Sarah Ferguson, the ALP, not the ALP, the ABC, it could be the same, I don't know. The ABC presenter on the 7:30 report was very humorless and rebuked him for not paying attention. I think he actually came out on top of that one, because at the end of the day, he got through the interview. He got the sympathy of an entire nation. And when it comes to being ridiculed or made fun of as a result of it, and I think I saw Peter Malinauskas say to the conference, the ALP conference, because he's a Labor Premier, of course, that if you can't govern your dog, you can't govern the country. I mean, yes. He thought he was very smart. But I think a lot of those people who are either busted onto One Nation now or flirting with One Nation, One Nation curious, as they like to say, we'll say, well, look, I mean, that's the political class, the establishment, basically making fun of Pauline and Barnaby. It's border off a duck's back. And I think that One Nation is actually starting to do doggy merchandise. Their marketing team has actually picked up on that, and they've been very, very smart, very clever in exploiting it.
1: And Nigel Farage in the UK has been talking up Pauline Hanson as well?
0: Yes, he did a quick interview for The Australian where basically he said that she was a pretty impressive character and don't underrate her. And I think I think whatever you say about Pauline Hanson, and I think you and maybe the listeners as well know that I'm not a rusted-on Pauline Hanson supporter. I mean, she is doing darn well at the moment in terms of dominating the political agenda, dominating the general conversation. Doesn't necessarily mean that people agree with her, but we're talking about her issues. And in politics, getting people to talk about your issues is actually a big win. And I think in that sense, One Nation is winning very, very handsomely.
1: Yeah, well said. That's basically what the challenge is, to get people to notice you and talk about your issues. And that's the thing about the Liberal Party and Angus Taylor. Do you think they're not, they're unable

0: able to do that, and that's a problem for the coalition.
1: They haven't been doing that, as blunt as that. I mean, they started after the budget, particularly. Before the budget, they talked about immigration. After the budget, particularly talking about tax reform and removing and ending bracket creep. That was actually a winner from Angus Taylor. But after the budget, we didn't really hear much more about it. They put out a pamphlet this week. Well, some would say a booklet, others would say a pamphlet. But they put out a publication with bells and whistles, and it looks very nice. But basically packaging up everything that they've announced in the last 3 or 4 months. But nonetheless, I mean, Angus Taylor, whatever you say about his intellect, which is pretty great, I mean, he's a Rhodes Scholar after all. I mean, he's got the charisma of a wet sock, and that's the problem that he has. He doesn't cut through with the media. He doesn't cut through with the public. His wife, Louise Clegg, who writes for The Spectator, she is dissecting One Nation at the moment in a series of articles. She's writing Spectator magazine. She is doing far more to hold One Nation to account than her husband is. I mean, that is something that he really needs to think about, and the Liberal Brains Trust needs to think about as well.
0: Over to the Victorian Liberal Party. Victorian ALP, Jacinta Allen. So what's going on there? She's not out of the woods yet as far as maybe being tapped on the shoulder as leader.
1: Well, certainly her little caucus is very unhappy at the moment, and we're hearing about a caucus retreat that they had a week ago, last weekend, where at least one minister, Anthony Carbines, he wasn't very happy. He wasn't a happy camper. He made that very clear about the Premier's office, about the ALP organisation. And, of course, when campers are unhappy, not just him, campers actually leaked to the media. So the media got the story of Minister Carbines getting stuck into his own team, getting effectively stuck into his own Premier. Because you attack the Premier's office, you attack the Premier. And that just highlights the fact that I think more than a few ALP members of Parliament in Victoria think that they're going to be looking for a new job in December. So, and that could actually include, on the basis of rumoured private polling from both sides, that Jacinta Allen herself will lose her seat.
0: Yeah, right. Okay. Well, that's where it seems to be heading, don't you think? I mean, the election's only a little bit away in November, and the Liberal Party can snatch defeat from the jaws of victory. It seems to be heading in that direction.
1: Look, I think the Liberal Party has a talent for snatching defeat from the jaws of victory, but I don't think it's going to come off this time. I think the writing is on the wall for the Labor government in Victoria, and it matters to the rest of the country. I mean, I know we're talking beyond Victoria. I mean, Victoria is 25% of Australia's economy. When Victoria struggles, when Victoria's a basket case, it affects the whole country. That's why this is an important election in November. But I think in this case, the Liberals and the Nationals will form the next government in November at this stage. The question is whether it will be a majority government where they have an absolute majority of the seats, or whether it will be a minority government where One Nation gets seats and they will have to depend on One Nation for support, whether it be more comprehensive, in terms of effectively de facto coalition, which I don't think they'll do, but more likely what they call supply and confidence, basically ensuring that the government can pass its budgets and they'll support it on key issues, particularly confidence motion. But the fact of One Nation being in the mix, even though in Victoria it has no leader, it has barely an organisation, it has, just months out of the election, no endorsed candidates, that doesn't matter, because the people are going to vote for Pauline Hanson. They're not going to vote for the local candidate. They're going to vote for her. And if they have candidates in the field, they will win seats, just as they did in South Australia earlier in the year.
0: Have they got time to get all that sorted between now and the election in November, One Nation?
1: Well, you would think not, but the way things are at the moment, where it's all about the vibe, it's all about Mabo, it's all about Pauline, I think they could probably put a hamster up with a One Nation rosette on it in some seats, and that hamster might get elected. But certainly, I think it will be a struggle for One Nation. But look at what happened in South Australia in March. I mean, they actually started virtually from scratch, I think about 6 weeks out in terms of choosing a leader and candidates, and they got more than a phone booth worth elected. It can be done. And I think in terms of the way politics is at the moment, you can assume that if they do put candidates in the field and they choose their seats wisely, that they will win.
0: 133-693 to join the conversation. Thank you, Terry. We appreciate your time as always. Terry Barnes, The Week That Was in Politics in Australia Overnight. Thank you.
1: Thanks very much, Pat.
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0: Your calls across the nation, the weekend edition of Australia Overnight, 133-693. And if you're looking for something fun to do across the weekend around the nation, Olympia Kwiatkowski has got the details for you very soon. Her segment after news, which is 9 minutes away. And welcome to the weekend with Olympia, is on the way. Lorraine is on the phone in Perth. Hi, Lorraine.
14: Oh, hi. I listened to Money News and they said the other night that in Tasmania, the Labor government have okayed the sale of 2,200 square hectares, the biggest farm in the whole of Tasmania, to a foreign buyer, and they're going to give them $68 million in credits, you know, clean air credits, and they're going to grow pine trees, and the pine trees are going to take 30 years to grow to build houses in Australia, and that's ridiculous because people are already buying kit homes, and it's taxpayers' money, and they're going to okay the sale of it to a foreign buyer. And my granddaughter, she can't rent a home in Perth. You can't buy a home, and you can't get into 7 hours wait to go in the ambulance to the hospitals. Mm-hmm. And one chap had to wait 15 hours. He had a golf ball in the middle of his forehead.
0: Right.
14: To get into the hospitals. You can't drive on the roads. The roads are chock-a-block all the time.
0: Yes.
14: And Albanese is letting all these immigrant people into the country.
0: Yes.
14: And
0: Lorraine,
14: there's no housing.
0: We need population, we need people, we need skilled labour to do things to keep our economy going and to keep us on track with that productivity and, you know, as a nation, we need to move forward. But you're right, the sorts of people should follow a process, and we need to ensure that those that we need to assist our economy, that embrace our culture and see the opportunity of coming to Australia, are the ones that we allow in. Every country does that in a way. Well, that's the philosophy, of course, and that's what we need to ensure happens. Mark's in store. Hi, Mark.
15: Morning, Pat. How are we?
0: Yeah, I'm good.
15: Oh, gee, Terry. I just can't believe how a party of four has caused so much trouble for Labor. Elbow must go to bed dreaming about it. It's Pauline this, it's Pauline that, it's Pauline Gina, it's this. But hang on, didn't he go out with a billionaire from China the other day and have dinner with him?
0: Yes, well, looking at the papers there, Mark, as you say that, looking at the front of the Sydney Morning Herald, front page, secretive dinner for PM fetched $10,000 a head, front page Sydney Morning Herald, Felix Mingzi Lee, 25, is expected to donate about $10,000 a head at the Labor Party for a dinner hosted in the family's Point Piper mansion that included Prime Minister Anthony Albanese, Commonwealth Bank Australia Executive Matt Common, and former Victorian Premier Dan Andrews, and Lowe's menswear heir Joshua Penn. New details emerged about Monday night's dinner following explosive allegations about his father, Philip Dong Fang Lee's sham financial affairs, and the tax officer's suspicions that the family's patriarch secretly controlled business and financial interests in China, despite earlier vowing to the Australian government that he had sold his Chinese business assets. So that's the next news story connected to that story, as you were saying the other day about that dinner that Mr. Albanese attended. Some more details on that in the news. We'll take a break. News not too far away. Then we'll say hi to Olympia Kwiatkowski and welcome to the weekend with Olympia.
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18: 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Part of the reason was highly favourable traffic model. Transurban got to change their contract terms on the existing CityLink, and the PBO estimates that will generate them $26 billion.
16: Mornings, 8:30 weekdays on 3AW.
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0: Heading to news on Australia Overnight, then right after news we'll check in with Olympia Kwiatkowski. So if you're looking for something fun to do across the nation this weekend, Olympia has you covered with her segment Welcome to the Weekend, which includes Dreaming of France in Brisbane. We'll get all the details. Something special in the Canberra wine region and more with Olympia. What about near you? What's happening near you? Is there a festival, an event, or a market you can tell us about? 133693. And after the news, Olympia Kwiatkowski, which includes Olympia's observation. Here comes the news.

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1: Hello, I'm Chris McCarthy. A smattering of protesters has gathered outside Labor's national conference to rally against the AUKUS pact. They believe it's not worth the money and are concerned about the manufacture of nuclear-powered submarines. Despite the concern, the government will invest a further $4.6 billion in the Osborne shipyards in Adelaide. Defence Minister Richard Marles says the funding will help make Australia a world-class manufacturer.
2: There's around 1,100 people there right now building the submarine construction yard at Osborne. In time, that number will grow to 4,000. And this is a critical part of the pathway to us being able to build submarines in Adelaide.
1: The Albanese government and opposition are rejecting the US president's claim Australia isn't doing enough to eliminate the use of slave labour, saying an increased tariff is unjustified. Australian companies will now face a 12.5% levy for goods sold into the American market. A woman will face court accused of using offensive language at the site of the Bondi terror attack. Madeline McNeil reports.
3: Sydney Swans players are being hosted by members of the local Jewish community, including a victim of the shooting, when the 67-year-old allegedly made anti-Semitic comments. Executive Council of Australian Jury co-chief executive Alex Rivkin says he's grateful to police for investigating after he claimed he was called an evil Zionist. Mr. Rivkin says his community will no longer stand for abuse and vilification on the streets.
4: We weren't going to stand for this. We weren't going to allow a sacred site where a massacre took place to be desecrated in that way.
3: The woman is due to face court in September. Madeline McNeil, Sydney.
1: A Perth doctor has pleaded guilty to 8 charges over the possession and production of child exploitation material. Police say they found the videos and images of real and AI-generated children on the 68-year-old's devices during a raid on his home last month. He remains on bail and will be sentenced in September. Experts are reminding people of the importance of medical supervision amid a fresh warning about the rare risk of blindness linked to drugs like Ozempic. People with diabetes or high cholesterol using GLP drugs such as Ozempic may experience a loss of blood flow to their eyes. Australian Medical Association President Dr. Danielle McMullen says even uncommon cases will be studied.
5: Regulator for Medicines, the TGA, obviously looks at all medications once they come to market to see if there's any new, what they call, safety signals. There's been some evidence that it may cause a rare eye condition, which could cause irreversible blindness.
1: Also making news, the federal government has raised travel warnings for Bahrain and Kuwait to level 4, do not travel amid escalating military action. Australians in the region are urged to consider leaving while commercial flights home are still available.
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1: In AFL action, the Dockers have defeated the Eagles in the Western Derby 16-16, 112 to 6-6, 42. Fremantle marking their 17th win of the season.
6: The Fremantle Dockers have dominated the Derby in front of 56,616 and will have 1 second to throw the ball in the air. The siren will sound and the Purple Army will celebrate.
1: At the MCG, Geelong has triumphed over Melbourne 18-9-117 to 14-13-97, the result keeping the Cats' top six hopes alive. In the NRL, the Rabbitohs have triumphed over the Storm 28 points to 26. Earlier, the Roosters defeating the Knights 23-22 in Newcastle. Daly Cherry-Evans securing the win for the Chooks with a late field goal.
0: Eddie McGuire and Jimmy Bartel now have 3 episodes a week of the most insightful AFL podcast around. Eddie and Jimmy, available wherever you get your podcasts.
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1: Around the country today, Perth, mostly sunny and a high of 20 degrees. Showers in Adelaide and a top of 16. Hobart, a shower or two with highs of 13. 15 degrees in Melbourne with a high chance of rain. Partly cloudy in Canberra, reaching 15 degrees. Clear and sunny in Sydney with a high of 20 degrees, Brisbane tops of 22 and sunny, and in Darwin sunny and reaching 32 degrees.
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14: It's the weekend edition of Australia Overnight, 7 past 5, 7 past 3 in Perth, and the official voice of the weekend. She joins us every Saturday morning at this time. It's Olympia Kwiatkowski. Hi, Olympia.
15: Good morning. Yes, the weekend officially it's here. Well, I've been here for a while for you, but no, officially here now that I'm here.
14: That's right. No, that's okay. Yes. We wait for you. You're the official sort of cutting of the ribbon for the weekend. You've been busy this week on 4BC across the week and other little bits and pieces. So you've been out and about and keeping busy, Olympia?
15: Yeah, it's been a great week. I feel as though that kind of mid-year, a lot of events happening. So one of the amazing things that I got to do during the week was I was invited to the new menu launch for the Brisbane Convention and Exhibition Centre in South Bank.
14: Yeah.
15: And when I tell you that the only directive for that night was for everyone to eat, we ate. There was food everywhere. There was everywhere you looked, there was food. And then when you just thought that that was it, they opened up the outdoor area outside, and then there was all like cooking stations, all this hot food, a massive big pan of paella, and we ate more.
14: So, I saw that. I saw that on Instagram. That's right. You did the video. Yeah. And really sort of, nice food prepared by the chefs. It looked amazing. Talk about a feast.
15: It was amazing. If that is the food that you're going to be served up going to a conference that's perhaps going to go on for a few days or any event at the convention centre, that is the place that you want, the place you want to be.
14: All righty. Yeah. Now, 133693, what's happening near you? Is there an event you can share? 133693. Olympia, let's tell our listeners what they can do this weekend, starting with what about Brisbane?
15: Yeah, in Brisbane, and I particularly like to hear from someone who wants to call in, letting us know about something perhaps happening in New South Wales or Victoria this weekend. So we'd really love to hear from someone, something for New South Wales or Victoria. But let's start in Brisbane. So if you've ever dreamed of spending a day in France without leaving Brisbane, you can do it. every year, and this weekend is the time of year to do it. The festival, it has returned this year. It's at Roma Street Parkland. So it used to be in South Bank at the Cultural Forecourt there, but this year a new venue is at Roma Street Parkland. So it started yesterday and it's going through until tomorrow. So the gardens there have been transformed into Brisbane's biggest French celebration. It's actually the biggest French festival of its kind in the Southern Hemisphere. Sure. That is pretty good. Awesome. And it is built around the idea of a giant French picnic. So you can wander through the French market. There's authentic croissants, there's crepes, there's raclette and cheeses, French wine and champagne, live music throughout the weekend as well. There's also cabaret and can-can dances. They've got some stalls there. You can buy things and stock up on all your French produce. And they've got the Eiffel Tower. They've brought the Eiffel Tower over.
13: Okay. So that will be... Yeah, that's a good trick. Love it.
15: That will be there. You can go and check that out. Yeah. So it's on today from 8 a.m. until 10 p.m. and tomorrow from 8 until 5. I'm heading along there and I went last year as well. It's a really great time and looking forward to seeing what it's like as well in the new venue at Roma Street.
13: Can you take a photo? You know, people could stand there with their hand, the Eiffel Tower, and it looks like the Eiffel Tower is in your hand. You know, they do that.
15: Yes.
13: Have you seen that? Yeah, you can do that. Of course you can. All right. And you'll be there too.
15: I can do that.
13: Okay. So we'll get all the details. Oh, we can get you on Instagram as well and catch the stuff you share on your Instagram. Okay, so that's the Roma Street Parklands, but also heading off to the Scenic Rim as well.
15: Yes, it's the final farm gate trail for the year. So if you want to head along, you can head on out tomorrow. It's only on tomorrow, not today. It's your chance to explore all of Queensland's beautiful, spectacular foods from a beautiful region. There's all the farmers, growers, wineries, distilleries and cheesemakers. They all open their gates, giving visitors a behind-the-scenes look at where their food comes from. So they have them a few times every year, but this is the last one for 2026. So you can pick up your farm fresh produce straight from the source and also sample plenty of yummy things along the way, that real paddock-to-plate adventure. There's more than 40 stops as well along the way. So like I always say when I talk about something at the Scenic Rim, you need to plan your trip because it is such a big, vast area. So plan your trip for tomorrow. Head to destinationscenicrim.com.au and you have all the info on there.
13: And we love the Scenic Rim. Olympia Kwiatkowski, welcome to the weekend. 133693. And is that Ricky? Ricky in St Albans is on the... Oh, it's Richie. Hello, Richie.
15: Richie. Morning, Richie.
16: How are you?
15: Yeah,
13: we're
15: good.
13: We're doing well, Richie. What are you going to share? What's happening in Melbourne?
16: Not in Melbourne, but up in Echuca, Moama. They've got the Blues Festival this weekend. It started Thursday, finishes tomorrow. Friends of mine went up there yesterday. They go every year and they reckon it's absolutely sensational event.
13: Right, it's a bit of a drive.
15: Winter Blues Festival. Nice. Have you been there yet, Richie? Are you going this weekend?
16: I plan on going 1 year with them. I keep saying I'll go, but...
13: make this year the year, Richie.
16: I've been a bit sick. So,
15: that's no good.
13: And that's on the border there, Olympia, with the Murray River, Richie, yeah? Of course. Love it. Thank you, Richie. Sue is calling in Queensland. Hi there, Sue.
17: Hi, how are you? Olympia, do you know about they've got this Beyond at Surimay Winery?
15: Hmm. Yes, well, I actually...
17: one thing.
15: Yes, I was actually speaking at an event there last Friday and I saw the signs for that. Have you been to it?
17: Tonight. Tonight.
15: That sounds good.
17: I did win my tickets to it, so I'm going there for free. So I'm taking a couple of three people. But I just thought, it's a light thingy. I don't know. It says Beyond Every Path Leads Elsewhere.
15: That'll be a good one because I love those light installations that pop up. And Surimay Winery, a beautiful spot there in Mount Cotton. So Sue, you'll enjoy that. Make sure you rug up because I went to something last night that was outdoors and I absolutely froze. I think we've just finally really gotten cold. So make sure you rug up for that one and let us know what it's like, Sue, at Beyond at Surimay. Yeah.
13: Yeah, it's wintry across the nation there. So, yeah, Brisbane was cold night in Queensland. I'm pretty sure Sydney was sort of a bit frosty as well. And so it's really starting to bite, that winter air. You need a puffer jacket. Does anybody in Queensland own a puffer jacket?
15: Well, yeah, once it drops below 20 degrees, they come out.
13: Love it. Okay, 133693. Good advice there for Sue. Now, we're still going through your list here. What about Canberra? Tell me about Canberra.
15: Oh, yeah, talking about feeling the bite. If you love winter done properly, Canberra is the place to be. So the Fireside Festival is back, and it's going through until the 9th of August, and they're celebrating everything that makes Canberra, Canberra's wine region, very special in winter. So there's more than 40 wineries and local producers. They're hosting some cosy events over 3 weekends, and this is the first weekend. 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
13: 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Okay, Olympia's here, 133693. We're now going to Perth, Olympia.
15: Another winter escape in WA, Cabin Fever Festival. It's in full swing this weekend. It's in the Margaret River region. It's about a 3-hour drive south of Perth. It's been on since mid-month, but it does wrap up tomorrow. So it's a much-loved winter festival, celebrating everything cozy, all those things that you would expect from a winter festival. There's crackling fires, beautiful food, some wines, craft beer, live music, and also unique experiences spread across the wineries, breweries, and restaurants throughout the region. And the weekend's program, it includes long lunches, there's fondue feasts, wine tasting, bonfire parties, and also live entertainment at the beautiful Margaret River region in WA.
13: 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All righty, 133693, what's happening near you? We'd love to know on that number. And we'll take a break and come back with Olympia's observation of the week right after this.
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9: Weekends on Australia Overnight, 19 past 5 and 19 past 3 in Perth. And welcome to the weekend with Olympia Kwiatkowski. Now, 133693 and the text number for Olympia and me, 0477 693 693. Marcus in Brisbane, Olympia, says that he does have a puffer jacket, took it to New Zealand, didn't use it, shorts and T-shirt, deep in the south of Ireland in September. That's a pain when you pack your puffer jacket but you don't use it. It uses up so much space.
10: Yeah, or when you've purchased one for a particular reason or a particular trip and you don't end up using it.
9: That's right.
10: And,
9: Olympia, that's funny. We've got something special for you here. It's time for this.
8: Now, it's time for Olympia's Observation of the Week with Olympia Kwiatkowski.
9: There you go, your big intro for your Observation of the Week.
10: That's fantastic. Yeah. Wow. I must have really blown the production budget. Yeah, it's amazing. Yeah.
9: No expense, very special. No expense spared for this segment.
10: Rightly so.
9: So you keep your eyes and ears, you know, sharp throughout the week for an observation. So tell me what's been happening.
10: I do always look for an observation. I'm really impressed by that, Pat. That's lovely. So, during the week, I got my nails done and as I always do when I get my nails done, I took all the rings that I wear off. I take them off and I'll either put them on the counter or I might even put them in my bag in a special little safe pocket. And my nails technician looked at me and laughed and she goes, "Why do you always take your rings off?" Mm-hmm. And I said, "Oh, is that not a thing? Do people leave them on?" She goes, "No one ever takes them off. They leave them on when I'm doing their nails." So apparently when it comes to that, most people, when they get their nails done, leave their rings on.
9: Right.
10: And I always take them off. But I think it's because a lot of people wear rings and perhaps wear jewellery that they never take off.
9: Mm.
10: And I'm wondering, perhaps, is there something that you will keep on, whether you sleep with jewellery on or...
9: Right.
10: It doesn't have to necessarily be jewellery. It just be something that you leave on and you never take off. And what is that?
9: Yeah.
10: Maybe you shower with your rings on or shower with your necklace and earrings on or you need to take them off. But what's one thing, or maybe it's more than one thing...
9: Yeah.
10: That you never take off.
9: 133693. And you thought you were just being normal. You take your rings off. You say, "Okay, it's time to get my nails done." And as you say, the technician said, "No one ever does that." Right. So where did you, why are you doing it? Is it something you just sort of like over the journey? It's just what you do.
10: It's just something that I do. And I think I don't necessarily want to have my jewellery on, and you kind of get that sort of powdery dust stuff, when they file your nails back. This is a bit of an education for you, Pat, because I'm sure you've never had your nails done.
9: Yeah.
10: So they drill it off and it leaves all powder and stuff. And I think when I've thought about this more, I think the reason I really do take them off is I don't want that to be covered around my my rings. Yeah. I clean my rings often, but I don't want to have to worry about that.
9: Do you think there's the risk of when you take it off, you might leave it there? People get a bit nervous about taking it off and sort of forgetting it there.
10: Yes.
9: Is that as well? That's a
10: pain. And in fact, this is another thing, because I can't find a necklace that I own, a gold chain necklace. Mm. And tracking back and trying to figure out when I last had it was when I went to get a massage. It was months ago.
9: Right.
10: And I would have taken it off then, and perhaps it's fallen out, or I've left it in like that basket that's at the massage place, and it's probably here somewhere. But
9: yeah, you'll find it.
10: Back,
9: you'll come across it.
10: Yeah. But I always take things off. If I'm getting any sort of like treatment or anything done like that, I take all my jewelry off, and when I come home, I take my rings off, probably one of the first things I do, and then wash my hands.
9: Yeah, Well, I've taken my, funny, I've got my watch here. I've taken my watch off because it sort of bangs the desk while I'm on the radio and it's sort of, it's distracting. So, yeah,
10: I
9: took the watch off.
10: I do that at work too, I take my watch off and put it on the desk.
9: Okay.
10: So,
9: all right,
10: 1-3-6-9-3. Something you never take off, and what is it? And how long have you had it on for? How long have you been wearing that piece of jewellery or the string around your wrist for?
9: Tracy's on the line from Maribyrnong. Hi, Tracy.
10: Hi, Tracy.
7: Hello. I've got a couple of things I never take off. One is rings, like yourself. The other one is, well, I thought I'd just take it off to clean it. Dentures.
9: Dentures. Oh,
10: yeah.
9: Okay.
10: That's a good one,
7: I'm one of those people I can't go without them. I take them off to clean them, of course, but they're always there.
9: There you go.
10: That's a good one.
9: Yeah, okay. No one sees them, that's right. Yes, that's you're sort of in the bathroom. Not even your partner or anybody in your life there, Tracy, sees
7: you? Nobody, even if I go in for surgery, I say they're staying in.
9: Oh, okay.
7: That's right. For me.
9: And the rings stay on as well?
7: Most of the time. For surgery, they've got to come off, but most of the time they're on, all the time. Yeah, but I don't get my nails done very rarely, but when I do, they stay on.
9: Okay, there you go.
7: Yeah,
9: so
7: there you go.
9: Yeah, the rings stay on. I don't know. Yeah, men wear rings. Of course men wear rings. I'm not really a ring person. I wonder if I should think about that's sort of taking us off track there. But men, of course, wear rings and they take off their – there's the wedding ring, and you don't want to take that off and leave it anywhere. Okay, 1-3-3-6-9-3. What's that? Olympia?
7: Have a good morning.
9: Oh, see ya. I thought it was you, Olympia. Thank you, Tracy.
10: Thanks, Tracy.
9: The call's coming through. What do you never take off? I'm thinking, well, more a fashion statement. Sometimes, you sort of get into a bit of a groove and this is your thing. You know, you're wearing the black jeans and the Blundstone boots when you're 17 and 18, and then you're sort of, years later still wearing the same look. So there's that
10: as
9: well.
10: Yeah, maybe you're sleeping in your jeans and your boots.
9: Yes, right. Never taking them off. Okay. What about people who wear shorts and singlet all the time? Like even if it's cold, that's what they wear. They don't feel the cold. There's those people too.
10: Yeah, maybe.
9: Just insist on wearing that.
10: Yeah, well, I did. I actually put the ring back on for a short period of time after she pointed that out. And one thing I did do is I wear a lot of nice ruby and pink sapphire rings. Yeah. And let me tell you, when you look at them under that UV light, it makes them really very, very bright.
9: Yes.
10: And glowing. So that was quite pretty to look at.
9: I
10: just don't like the idea of it. But I'm always a person, as soon as I get home, I take jewelry off. I don't know what it would be like if I was to get married and have this sort of like ring on my hand where you're expected to leave it on. But some people don't take their engagement or wedding rings off, and some people do. Yeah. I know some people say, oh, I never take them off unless it's to clean it. I actually don't even think I could go to bed wearing a ring. In fact, I fell asleep wearing a ring once, and I feel as though my fingers sort of like overnight got fatter, and I woke up in the middle of the night thinking, how are we going to remove this ring from my finger that has gotten like swelled overnight?
9: Yes. No, it's nice to sort of be free of all that. Okay, 0477 693 693. This one coming through. The only thing I take off before getting in the shower is my clothes. I'm not accessorized, says this unnamed text. Dave of Cannon Hill. Hello, Dave. He says, hi, Olympia and Pat. I never take off a wedding day bracelet, so I never forget my anniversary, says Dave of Cannon Hill. Nice one.
10: Oh, that's that's lovely. I'll have to check that bracelet out, Dave, next time I see you. Yeah.
9: In Cannon Hill.
10: A lovely reminder. Yeah, beautiful.
9: Okay, I'm making a road trip to Brisbane. That's another story. So I'll sort of be in that neck of the woods next week. We can talk about that next week. Okay, Olympia Kwiatkowski's here. 133-693. Some more calls for Olympia after this break.
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14: The commentary for me with whether a player is right or not when you're not actually aware of the circumstances of the injury, I don't think is fair. 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
9: Welcome to the weekend with Olympia Kwiatkowski. Every Saturday morning, Olympia, as heard on 4BC during the week and here on the weekends, joins us on the line. Now, the text message is coming through. I mentioned your Instagram. So for our listeners, they can find that on Instagram. And also, you were out last night, and I had a bit of a quick look during the break there. That seemed pretty special. There was a unique sort of dining experience that you enjoyed last night, Olympia?
10: Yeah, I spoke about this a few weeks ago when I spoke about interesting and amazing dining experiences that were popping up, and I got along to one myself last night. I went to the one at the Intercontinental at Sanctuary Cove, which was it was called Celestial Nights. So they had all the telescopes set up that you could look at the moon and look at stars, and it was very, very impressive. Particularly impressed by the, I managed to get a video of it as well on my phone, the video of the moon last night, and just seeing all the craters and everything up close. It was just amazing. Yeah.
9: And it was a clear night. The moon was quite visible. So you use the telescope and you can see up close to the moon all the craters and you know, the moon up close.
10: Yeah, all the things. Wow. Yeah, the moon up close and some stars. They showed the jewel box and of stars. Ooh. And oh, it was beautiful. And they're going to be sending some, everyone who went there last night, you could scan a QR code. They're going to be sending the sky and how it moves. They were filming it all night on this incredible device. I'm not sure what it was called, but I'll be getting those and putting them up later today. And it really is amazing. And it's just quite interesting once you start thinking of just how many galaxies and everything are out there. So I'll pop it up on my Instagram later today, and that is Olympia Kwiatkowski on Instagram.
9: O-L-Y-M-P-I-A, Olympia, and Kwiatkowski, K-W-I-T-O-W-S-K-I, into Instagram to check that out. Kel is here. Hi there, Kel.
0: Good morning. How are you?
9: Going well there, Kel.
0: That's all right. I've got two items.
9: Yeah.
0: One around my neck and one around my wrist. And if I forget my name, it's got my name written on it and stuff. And it's got my next of kin phone numbers on the back of them. No, they're medical things. Yes. I've got a defibrillator permanently installed with the three wires in my heart. And so, you know, like if it goes off, the last thing you want people doing is chucking another defib on you. And, so it'll confuse things. But, it's gone off three times. I've had it in 4 years now, so probably saved my life a couple of times,
9: yeah,
0: I imagine.
9: Yeah, right.
0: But, so I don't take these things off.
9: No. I reckon. Well,
0: sorry,
9: that's
0: not mate, no, as I should say.
9: Yeah, I'm with you, and you would be the only one, Olympia. I've heard that before. For medical reasons, people, have their names and things sort of on them all the time.
10: Yeah, and any allergies. I was going to ask Kel if he's had to use it. So it's interesting to know he's had to use it a few times, and it obviously works. That jewelry that you're wearing and never taking off is saving your life, Kel. It's incredible.
9: That's right, yeah. Kel, I heard in the news about a defib that goes into your pocket and some new technology that's coming around there. Kel, have you heard about that, the defibrillator?
0: Yeah, but they're a pain in that, because I had a couple of options. One was to have it on the outside, and one was to have it actually installed in underneath. And it's got a 15-year battery. You know, like if they were getting smarter, you'd be able to lay on a charging thing and charge it up, right?
9: Yeah,
10: yeah.
0: That's what I'm saying. But no, you don't even have to think about it. You don't even knock it. You can feel it under the skin, up in your left hand, left of your chest.
9: Yeah.
0: And if people don't believe you, just go up and down and put your hand on it.
9: Hey,
0: Jesus. And you can even feel the wires.
9: Yeah, right.
0: Stuff, you know, and it's more than just a defib. Like, when I got it 4 years ago, it was just a fraction under 60 grand plus installation, right? So it was a huge expense.
9: Yeah.
0: It wasn't they were tossing around whether it was going to be at my expense or theirs, because I had private health and stuff.
9: Yep.
0: But anyhow, as it turned out, I ended up getting it for gratis, which I'm thankful
9: for. Yep, you want to do that for sure. I mean, you've got to invest in your own health. Kel, 133693, it is two. Yeah, technology. And those defibs are life-saving devices, no doubt about that. Olympia Kwiatkowski is here, and the question is, what do you never take off? And Simon's on the line in Colac. Hi, Simon.
10: Hi, Simon.
1: Good morning, Oliver and Pat.
9: G'day, Simon.
1: Yeah, how are you?
9: Going well, Simon. And there's something you don't take off.
1: Yeah, I

0: straight back on. But yeah, I go through stages. I have a necklace that I wear now, which has my initial on it. It's a gold, quite a heavy gold O initial.
1: Yeah,
0: and I've been leaving that on. I keep it on all the time, sleep in it, shower in it. There but I'll probably get over it in a few months or years' time and put something else on there. Yeah.
1: And you'll come across the one you've lost too. I reckon you'll sort of be, I don't know, in a drawer or something. And it'll pop up.
0: Yeah, I'm hoping so. I'm looking through all those little nooks and crannies and bags and stuff that it could be in. So I probably should dedicate some more time to searching for that. Maybe today's the day.
1: Okay, Olympia, and we can see you on Instagram for our listeners to pick up the or see the videos that we spoke about during the segment. And you'll probably share this segment too, I'm sure, on your socials. So we thank you, Olympia, and we appreciate you on the program. So good.
0: Thank you, Pat. We'll catch you again next week.
1: Olympia Kratowski and her segment every Saturday morning here in Australia Overnight. Welcome to the weekend with Olympia.
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3: G'day, Ross Stevenson here. 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They have a physical shop in the Royal Arcade and in Burke Road, Camberwell, but you can also order online at paperrepublic.com.au. 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
1: Weekend edition of Australia Overnight. Great to have your company and thanks for listening. I'm Pat Panetta and my number is 133693. On the text, Sandy says, morning, Pat and Olympia. My partner has a bracelet that he says he's a diabetic. Oh, there you go. For health reasons, he never takes it off, says Sandy. And this one coming through saying, great chat with Olympia. We need more Olympia on the radio, says that one. So a fan for Olympia, which we all are. Some papers coming through too. So we'll keep an eye on the news as they start to land. And we should do some weather for you too around the nation today. The 25th of July, Saturday in Broome, a sunny day and 30 degrees. In Perth, a mostly sunny day and 20 degrees today for Perth, currently 4 degrees. In Adelaide, showers and 16 for Adelaide, currently sitting on 11 degrees. In Melbourne, showers and

0: 15 today. Right now, Melbourne sitting on 13. In Hobart, a shower or two and 13 degrees for Hobart, currently 10 degrees. To Canberra, morning frost, partly cloudy, top of 15 for Canberra, right now minus 2 in Canberra. Wollongong, a sunny day and 20 degrees, sunny in Sydney and 20 as well, currently Sydney on 7 degrees. In Newcastle, sunny and 18, in Brisbane, sunny and 22 degrees, in Townsville, sunny and 26, and Cairns, mostly sunny, 26 degrees. And Alice Springs, a sunny day, 16 degrees. There you are, national weather today for your Saturday, the 25th of July. The Weekend Australian front page, extremes of ALP's dark underbelly is the headline, revealed the Labor files. Also, the smaller headline here on the front of the paper, the Weekend Australian, delegates at Labor's 50th national conference have proposed deleting a reference describing the US as Australia's closest security ally in the national platform, as senior party figures work to shut down a damaging debate over whether Australian officials should be removed from Tel Aviv in protest of Israel's genocide. Front page of the Weekend Australian there. Okay, we'll keep an eye on that story. Having a look at some other stories there. Well, what about the Herald Sun? The Melbourne Herald Sun has arrived as well. Front page exclusive. D-Day looms for Allan's leadership as fresh polling shows the government heading for an hopeless state in the election. Final showdown is the headline. And we spoke to Terry Barnes about this. So Jacinta Allan and other members of the ALP in Victoria, well, she's not out of the woods as far as being tapped on the shoulder to maybe not be the leader in the election or at the election in a couple of months. The paper here, Victorian Premier Jacinta Allan faces a showdown on Tuesday as Labor MPs and power brokers plot a fresh bid to topple her amid new polling that shows the coalition now leads the government 56-44 on a two-party preferred basis. Fear of a statewide wipeout at the November election is now prompting a despairing MP or the group of MPs to undermine their own party. So as we spoke about earlier, the Victorian economy contributes to 25% of the national economy, and Victoria needs to be on track and firing and a good government. And we've got the election not too far away for our Victorian listeners. We'll take a break and return with your calls. 133-693.
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0: Weekends on Australia Overnight, taking your calls across the nation this Saturday, the 25th of July. Welcome to a brand new day. I'm Pat Panetta, and my number is 133693. Helen's on the line in Nil. Hi, Helen.
14: Hello, Pat. I heard a little whisper you're escaping up north.
0: I am, yes. I've got the road trip scheduled for the new week, so I'll get through the weekend and a few things to do on Monday. Then I'm off on the open highway. Now, Helen, on Tuesday.
14: Oh, lovely.
0: Yep.
14: But you're not coming west. I thought you'd be coming up this way.
0: Yeah, towards Adelaide. That's the next on the list, that's for sure. Yeah, come through there and we can, show me around Neil.
14: I'd love to, because we have so much to show here at the Wimmera and the Mallee, of course.
0: Yes.
14: Mildura, down. Yeah, lovely countryside, beautiful. And it'll be better too when the spring comes, when all the canola is out.
0: Mm.
14: That is when it's glorious in Victoria.
0: Yep, absolutely.
14: And that, but Pat, can I just make mention, at Dimboola today, they're having what they call the Dimboola Glow. It's late night shopping today, and that's at 3:30 until 7 o'clock. And there's live entertainment, of course, and everything. And all the shops, the local shops, will be well and truly open. So, when you're driving past Dimboola, please come on down into Dimboola and join in and just have a little look around. It's wonderful there. They've got lots of interesting places and so forth, but I'm hoping to go down there. I'm meeting friends for lunch at the Victoria Hotel. And then we'll, one of those long, lazy lunches. And they're great. So
0: yes.
14: Then we'll just have a little poke around. But like next Saturday is the first Saturday of the month. And that's a very busy time at Neil. We've got our CWA pop-up, of course, with Devonshire Morning Tea and Neil Book Fair. And the proceeds go to the Neil Aviation Centre. And, of course, next week is the countdown. And that's the Wimmera Mallee Pioneer Museum, which will come alive at Japarit. And that's on the 1st of August at 9 a.m. And with lots of stalls and so forth, it's a real market. So that'll be happening. But more so, on the 8th of August, I want to remind everybody of the Warrack Hall Centenary Celebration. It's a little hall out of Neil called Warrack.
0: Mm.
14: And the doors open at 2 o'clock by a local Olympic gold medalist, Lucy Steffen, who will be our guest there, of course. Yes. And Lucy is a local from there. So that's all happening.
0: Okay, what was the date on that one?
14: Lots of things happening. Yes, up this way.
0: Yes.
14: So come on up. And don't forget, too, at the end of August, I'm just reminding people, Pat, because, if you remind them on the day, it's too late.
0: Oh,
14: but on
0: great.
14: The 29th of August is the Netherby Lorquin Reunion Football. And that's going right back. So there'll be a lot of fun there at the Netherby Hall.
0: There we go. So you can sort of book it in. You're right. You've got to plan these things. And it's already August. The year is flying by. And lots of things to do in that part of Victoria, the Wimmera and the Mallee region. And Helen from Neil. Now, today, the 25th of July, some famous birthdays today. Bruce Woodley is having a birthday today, born in Melbourne, Victoria, 1942. He's 84 today. The guitarist and vocalist with The Seekers. Georgie Girl, of course, You'll Never Find Another, I'll Never Find Another You, and all those great songs with the Seekers. Bruce Woodley is 84 today. Aman, who was married to David Bowie. She married David Bowie in 1992. Aman, born on this day 1955 in Somalia. Aman is 71 today. Matt LeBlanc from Friends. He played Joey, the US actor. Long-running TV show, very successful, of course. Friends from 1994 to 2004. Matt LeBlanc is 59 today. Some events on this day. Dean Martin and Jerry Lewis performed together for the first time at the 500 Club in Atlantic City on this day 1946. There you go. If you're having a birthday today, you're celebrating your special day with those famous names and that special event there on Australia Overnight. Now, we'll go away for a tick and then come back. Oh, hang on. We should tell you what's happening. Here comes the Saturday Age now. So the front page of the Saturday Age, some papers as they arrive. Trump weighs massive hit against Iran. So US President Donald Trump has warned he is considering a massive attack on Iran to force the regime to negotiate a peace deal as oil surged above US $100 a barrel after Iranian-backed militants fired at Saudi tankers in the Red Sea. Trump told US news site Axios he was close to making a decision on combat operations that would be bigger than ever before. In inverted commas, the president stressed he was yet to make up his mind, but said the military was prepared to execute. Front page of today's Saturday Age, also featuring a story about the Commonwealth Games, Glasgow 2026. Headline, I was too scared to be Jewish, is the headline. Gold medalist Jemima Montag stopped wearing her Holocaust survivor grandmother's bracelet after October 7. But ahead of the 10,000-metre walk event in Glasgow, Montag tells Michael Gleeson she's embracing her Jewish identity again. Featured in the front page of today's Saturday Age here on Australia Overnight.
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21: Get him,
22: go,
21: Georgie.
22: Ashy.
21: Go, Ashy.
22: Go, Ashy. Ashy. Go, Ashy. Go, Ashy. Go, Ashy. Go, Ashy. Go, Ashy. Go, Ashy. Go, Ashy. Go, Ashy. Go, Ashy. Go, Ashy. Go, Ashy. Go, Ashy. Go, Ashy. Go, Ashy. Go, Ashy. Go, Ashy. Go, Ashy. Go, Ashy. Go, Ashy. Go, Ashy. Go, Ashy. Go, Ashy. Go, Ashy. Go, Ashy. Go, Ashy. Go, Ashy. Go, Ashy. Go, Ashy. Go, Ashy. Go, Ashy. Go, Ashy. Go, Ashy. Go, Ashy. Go, Ashy. Go, Ashy. Go, Ashy. Go, Ashy. Go, Ashy. Go, Ashy. Go, Ashy. Go, Ashy. Go, Ashy. Go, Ashy. Go, Ashy.
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0: As we head to news, that's the Saturday morning edition of Australia Overnight. Thank you for listening. Thanks to Jumping Jay, producer Jay in the booth and behind the glass there, pressing all the buttons and making sure we get the air across the nation. Have a great day. I'm back tomorrow. Until then, enjoy your Saturday and remember, no regrets. Bye.

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1: 13 degrees in Melbourne, showers today and a top of 15. It's 6 o'clock. Good morning. I'm Dennis O'Kane. A protective service officer and a female police officer have been taken to hospital after a dramatic arrest overnight in Thornbury. The drama started last night with a theft from a shop at the Northland Shopping Centre. Two offenders were tracked down to Hannah Street where the pair resisted arrest, with one, a 30-year-old man, speeding off, dragging the police officer along the road. He was arrested with the other offender escaping. The latest opinion poll shows Victoria will have a change of government on the last Saturday in November. New polling in the Herald Sun shows the coalition under Jess Wilson leading Labor 56-44, two-party preferred. If repeated in November, Labor would be booted out of office in a wipeout. Labor's national conference will wrap up today as the party tries to avoid a messy fight over Israel and also AUKUS. Here's federal politics editor Michael Packey.
2: Over recent days, policy debates have been fairly subdued on the floor of Labor's 50th National Conference taking place here at the Adelaide Convention Centre. Today, the focus turns to more contentious issues for the party, the AUKUS Defence Pact and Israel's involvement in Gaza. Some Labor members are pushing the government to abandon the AUKUS deal due to its cost and concern over manufacturing nuclear-powered submarines. A group of party members, led by the outspoken MP Ed Husic, believe Labor must also take a stronger stance against Israel, including the withdrawal of Australian embassy staff from Tel Aviv. Michael Packey, Adelaide.
1: One of the stars of the Socceroos World Cup campaign has been busted for drugs. Christian Volpato was caught allegedly driving with cocaine in his system after being accused of speeding twice in the same spot in the space of 2 hours. He was pulled over by police in Sydney on Thursday night. Now to finance, the Dow near the close, up 205 points, and one Australian dollar buying 69 US cents.
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1: A nervous wait for Cats fans with captain Patrick Dangerfield finishing on the bench. On a night that saw Geelong boost its top six chances with a 20-point win over Melbourne, coach Chris Scott says there were a number of issues the veteran champion was dealing with.
3: A little bit of calf tightness, but the biggest issue as it was relayed to us was just the hip. So you might have seen him fall forward and he jarred his hip a bit, but he was too sore. He looked too sore in my view to keep him out there, and we tried to keep him off. He just ran back out on the ground, which he, you know, he's the boss.
1: In the West, a 70-point drubbing, the Dockers easy winners over the Eagles. Melbourne Storm going down in a thriller last night to South Sydney. Here's Andrew Lucas.
4: The Storm's finals hopes are on life support after going down to the Rabbitohs 28-26 in front of 10,000 fans at a core stadium. 11 tries were scored, but Campbell Graham's second try in the dying stages was the match winner. Harry Grant suffered a hamstring injury in a huge blow for Melbourne. Earlier, the Roosters beat the Knights 23-22 in Newcastle. The home side lost Dylan Brown and Dylan Lucas to potential season-ending injuries. Andrew Lucas at a core stadium.
1: Lani Pallister has opened Australia's medal tally at the Glasgow Commonwealth Games with gold. She had a dominant win in the 400-metre freestyle. And that's the latest in news and sport.
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1: Showers today for Melbourne and a top of 15 degrees. For tomorrow, partly cloudy, 16. Possible shower Monday, 16. Showers Tuesday, 15. A shower or two Wednesday, 14. More showers Thursday, 13. And for Friday, a partly cloudy day, 15. On the bays, westerlies, 10 to 15 knots and waves around 1 metre. It's 12 now at Coburg, 12 also at Seaford, and in the city, 13 degrees. It's pretty mild. Dennis O'Kane, Melbourne Zone, 3AW.
13: I thought it'd be raining this time, I thought it'd be raining this morning, last night.
1: Yeah.
13: I thought the Bureau had said rain sort of early on.
1: Well, it says here showers later on, but it's not going to be all that much.
13: No.
1: We'll get the occasional shower. So take the brolly, take the coat just in case, but it's not going to be too bad. No, I haven't seen you since last Monday and, Darren's funeral.
13: Well, it was an emotional day, wasn't it?
1: It was. It really was. And it was just an absolute honour to be allowed to speak and also an honour for you to MC it. But also an honour when I looked out and saw all these people. I think there would have been at least 400 or 500 people at the timber yard in Port Melbourne.
13: Yeah.
1: But it was a fitting farewell for a great man.
13: I didn't see you afterwards at the wake.
1: Well, I did. I went down to the Emerald. And
13: must have stayed in the crowded room.
1: Well, it got a little bit crowded around the bar there, so
13: yeah,
1: I moved
13: we
1: back.
13: Should have come into the quieter area.
1: Where were you? In the quieter area?
13: No, we're in the bar area.
1: Oh, I didn't know. I was down the corner there holding court at a table. I thought, this is nice and comfortable.
13: Yeah.
1: And, that was good. The wake was good.
13: We sent him off beautifully.
1: Mm.
13: I think he would have liked it.
1: I think so. I kept thinking about that. You'd be looking down or wherever he is, I'm not too sure, thinking, yeah, I like that. I like that. He also would have liked the coverage.
13: That's right. Right round the country on three networks.
1: Front page.
13: Yeah, that's right.
1: Lead story.
13: Lead story.
1: That's all, Darren.
13: There was little Alice on the front page on the Tuesday.
1: Oh, really?
13: We didn't know it was her. Couldn't recognise her.
1: Oh, okay.
13: But anyway, apparently we did. Good to have you on board, Doc. It's a Saturday morning, the 25th of July. If you're a Geelong supporter, you'll be happy. Watched most of the game last night. I thought the Demons got off to a magnificent start, but no, Geelong too good in the end. I think won by 3 goals. Very happy about Collingwood's win against Adelaide on Thursday night. Our football continues here on 3RW after midday because 3RW is football. Remember Harry Batesel and Tommy Laif? Down in the rooms. Are you down there, Tommy? Yes, Harry. I can hear you, Harry. Give us a call. When you say...

Have you been involved in the Commonwealth Games? What do you think? I'd love to hear from you. 133-693. Gold already. Jenna Jones, Jenna Forrester, and Lani Pallister, who was expected to get gold, wasn't she? In the women's 400 for Lani, the 100-metre freestyle for Jenna, and the other Jenna in the 200 women's backstroke.

0: And don't forget the early morning message guarantee on 0477, is it? I've changed the number. That's the second week in a row I changed the number. 0477 693 693. Hi, Darren. Sean from Balan. It's quite mild here this morning at 10 degrees. It's 13 in town. I felt it was very lovely. Great win by the Pies on Thursday. It looks like we're playing finals. Have a fabulous show. Thanks, Sean. Hey, Darren. Big game at the MCG today. Hawks versus Bombers. Hope the weather is good for it. Shame about the Melbourne Storm. Narrow loss again last night. Yeah, always next year. Cheers, Cameron and Louise from Botanic Ridge. Give us a call. 133-693. The lines are open. Gardening with Vasili.
1: Marasi.
0: He's in after 6:30. Here on 3AW, 693 on the AM dial. Josh, good morning.
2: Oh, good morning, Darren. I was just ringing to congratulate you on a fabulous job you did at Darren's funeral.
0: Oh, thank you, Josh. I appreciate that. That's lovely of you.
2: It would have been a very hard gig, I would imagine.
0: It was a tough gig. It was, I was nervous. It was, you know, you had to keep it together. You didn't want to make any silly mistakes. And, but we got there and, you know, it was a very, very emotional day. It was draining. It was exhausting.
2: Oh, well, you did it very well and you did him very proud.
0: Oh, thank you, Josh. I appreciate it. Did you watch the whole thing?
2: I did.
0: Yeah. It was a lovely send off.
2: I thought it was a bit piss poor of Jackie Weaver.
0: What do you mean? Oh, no, I spoke to, what, not being there, you mean?
2: Yeah.
0: Well, as she said, she hadn't been married to him for 30 years, and she, which is a fair way, fair crack, and she was over in the middle of Kalgoorlie, and I spoke to her a couple of days beforehand. She said, oh, look, I would have loved to have been there. But she's on some big movie set and there's about 300 people that are all scheduled for to shoot. And if she goes to a funeral, they're all sitting around being paid for nothing.
2: Yeah, well, I suppose so.
0: Yeah.
2: But the stepson could have turned up.
0: Well, he's living in Texas. And he's working.
2: Oh, is he? Oh, well, that's an excuse.
0: And he hasn't, Hinchy wasn't his stepdad for 30 years. So another good, pretty good reason. And that's why she read his tribute, which I thought was a lovely one from Dylan. He's a lovely lad,
2: yeah.
0: Dylan. No, I knew him when he was a kid and he's in his 40s now. But no, it was good. And I appreciate the call, Josh. Thanks. To Liz, good morning.
3: Oh, hi, Darren. I just wanted to say hi and also comment on what a wonderful job everyone did at the funeral. I listened to it while I was doing my housework. It was very entertaining.
0: Oh, good. Yeah, it was broadcast on this network, which is good.
3: Yeah, and also I've just had a lovely drive into work from Box Hill to Fitzroy and there was no one tailgating me, so I just wanted to ask any tradies out there Monday to Friday to just back off a little bit because it makes such a difference. It was actually pleasant driving into work today.
0: So you've come in from where, Box Hill to Fitzroy?
3: Well, yeah, I live in Montalbert North, and that straight run, the number of tailgaters Monday to Friday, it is so stressful driving in at 6 o'clock in the morning, whereas today was just actually pleasant.
0: I've
3: had the seat warmer on. I'm listening to 3AW.
0: Yeah.
3: I'm ready for the day.
0: Oh, that's good. What are you doing in Fitzroy, Liz?
3: I'm a nurse.
0: Oh, good for you. And so you'll be on the 6 till 3 shift or something like that?
3: Yeah, 6:30 I'm starting, so I'm going to grab a coffee and get going. But it was lovely just to listen to you for a little bit before I start.
0: Oh, good. And as you say, back off if you're you get the big four-wheel drives coming up behind you during the week.
3: Yeah, right behind me.
0: Yeah, it's
3: annoying. We end up at the light together and they're sort of cursing me. And also in Fitzroy, it's 30 and it says 30 all the way and they just insist that they want to do 60 and
0: yeah.
3: I'm sort of sticking to my 30 because I don't want to pay any fines. I work too hard.
0: Yeah.
3: And they just get so aggro. It's so stressful. By the time I get to work, I just about need a whiskey.
0: Oh, look, that you don't want to be doing that while you're nursing, do you, Liz? But I know what you're saying. And they sort of get too close and there's cars everywhere and it's dark and it's slippery and the conditions aren't the best and you just feel a bit uncomfortable amongst it all, don't you?
3: That's it. Today I'm fine.
1: You've started off with a nice relaxing start to the day. Well, enjoy
3: Thank you.
1: I hope it's a good one for you, Liz, and appreciate the call. At 16 past six.
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1: Little AJ, our daughter, she sent me a message a couple of weeks ago now. And she said, Dad, if you've got some spare time at any stage, you might be interested in this story. Have a listen to this, she said. So I had to listen to it. I said, oh, that's good. But I wasn't on until the weekend. Well, in between that time of me listening to it and to me back on air today, it's gone berserk. I heard it on the BBC overnight. It's been everywhere. It's a song, and it's by a little kid. His name is Miles Phillips, and he loves birds. His old man's a muso. Little AJ, she used to produce radio in Adelaide. She knows a good story. She was onto it before everyone else. She said, Dad, you should play this. You may have heard it, quite possibly could have heard it, but it's very catchy. This is Miles.
11: Let's do it, buddy.
12: Hey, everybody, this is Easter Brazil's full bad version.
1: Hey. 2, 3, 4.

0: Oh, outstanding. Miles Phillips and Easton Rosella. I love it. And the thing is, they are a beautiful bird now, flying over my head now. Beautiful colours, outstanding work. And what a beautiful bird. One of my favourites, being a bit of a twitterer as I get the older I get, the more twitterish I get. That means looking at birds. You hear something, you look up. Wow. Look at that one. Eastern Rosella. Very, very underrated. All the beautiful colours. Red, blue. There's all sorts of colours. Black and white on them. Joy, good morning.
1: Hi, Darren. First of all, you were great at Darren's funeral. And your son, honestly, I can't believe how alike you two look when you were a lot younger.
0: Yeah.
1: And I didn't even recognise you. I haven't seen it all. My girlfriend has taped it. And so I do want to see it all. But I said, who's that chap? And that's Darren.
0: Who's that chap?
1: I couldn't believe it. Anyway, sorry, go on.
0: No, it's everyone gets older, I suppose. And no, there you go.
1: Yeah, well, we're all getting older. We're all heading in that direction.
0: Aren't we? Yeah.
1: And how's Kathy's elbow, Darren?
0: Yeah, she's going all right. She's you have a fall, and that's what happens. But no, she's coming good. It's a little break, tiny break, no plaster, which is good.
1: Oh, that's good news, isn't it?
0: Very good news.
1: Yeah. Are you having a punt today?
0: Well, yeah, the Caulfield today. I haven't studied form, but I'll have a bit of a look. Hopefully the weather's okay for it. First race is at 10 past 12. I'll have a bit of a look, have the quaddy. It's sort of un-Australian not to have a bit of a look and put, you know, $5 or $10 on the quad, isn't it, Joy?
1: Yeah, well, I don't do that. I do a friend does it for me. Two in the one race. What's it called?
0: Oh, the Quinella?
1: Yeah, Quinella.
0: Quinella, good on you, Joy.
1: We got it last week.
0: Yeah, good for you.
1: I paid $70-something.
0: Oh, that's handy for an investment of what?
1: It was I'm not sure, my friend does it, but not much. And an outsider came in with a favourite.
0: That's what you want. Okay. Good on you, Joy. It makes a big difference, doesn't it, when they come home and there's a profit to be had. But gamble responsibly. You lose a lot sometimes. Well, no, you don't if you don't punt big. Up next, the Bureau.
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0: No showers to speak of, Helen Reed, at the minute. I thought there were going to be more. I was sort of going to bring the car in, but I ended up on two wheels. Not as much as expected, is that right? Good morning to you.
1: Oh, good morning. Well, we have got the idea that it's been rather wet over in the eastern suburbs and the Dandenong, so maybe you're just advertising that you're coming in from a bit closer in on the western side, but there hasn't been as much in the way of rainfall to speak of, and we're not expecting as much during the course of today. But, yeah, we have had a couple of locations through those eastern parts getting up to, like, 15, 16 millimetres as well. So, yes, it has been a little bit wet for some people, so you're just revealing where you don't live.
0: Ah, right. Thank you. I think I understand. That's very clever, because until radar came along, as a kid, you used to think if it was raining in Box Hill, that it'd be raining all over Melbourne. But that's not the case that we've learned since radar was introduced.
1: I know. It's quite amazing, isn't it? Yes, no, it isn't raining everywhere, and we are still expecting some showers during the course of today, but... Yeah, I mean, we're not looking as much in the rain gauge, just a couple of millimetres. But yes, at the moment, I was having a quick check of the WeatherWatch radar, and it does look, once again, those eastern suburbs have picked up, are picking up a little bit more of a thing. We're talking about Healesville and all the way out to Marysville, so really, like, out of Melbourne we're talking at the moment. But yeah, there might still be one or two little showery bits, but we are looking at it being a cloudy day nevertheless. Not looking particularly inspiring for how much warmth we're not going to get either. So yeah, just treat it as a regular winter day, getting up to around 15 degrees with a couple of showers just to make it feel a little bit damp and wintry.
0: No showers, maybe tomorrow, not much of a chance of showers, partly cloudy tomorrow. Then Monday, Tuesday, Wednesday, Thursday, all showers are forecast.
1: Well, yes, that's right. We do have the idea that there's still only half a hint of something on the Monday, but it is looking like Tuesday could be that sense of another cold front coming through. It's like it's cold enough already, but it's not because it's Melbourne. And we have got the idea that we've got, just a reinforcement of those showers with that next cold front coming through on Tuesday into Wednesday. So Wednesday will be a cooler day, getting up to only around 14 degrees, but looking like the rain will pick up again on Tuesday. We're only talking like 5 millimetres again. But it'll be more than what you're expecting on tomorrow and Monday.
0: Okay, summing up, 15 degrees today and showers tomorrow, partly cloudy and 16. Helen Reed from the Bureau, lovely to talk to you as usual.
1: Thank you. Have a nice weekend in the drippiness.
0: In the drippiness, that's an official Bureau term. A drippiness kind of weekend, Larry. The drips will be landing on you. Whereabouts today?
2: Yeah, good morning, Darren. Just Bayside Market, which is Jetty Road behind the Sandringham Football Ground.
0: Oh, yeah.
2: Yeah, about 70 stalls there. That starts at 8 and goes through till 1. So everything's available, fruit, veggies. Belinda will be there with the biscuits. There's heaps of food vans, honey. And, of course, I'll be there with the Ned Kelly Red. And I think in this sort of weather, we'll be specialing the ports. People can have a try on that.
0: Excellent work, Larry. Jetty Road, Sandringham, today, if you want to pick up some fresh produce. Thank you, Larry. Brenda, good morning.
3: Good morning, Darren. You mentioned the Commonwealth Games earlier, and, yeah, I've been watching bits of it, and I was going to say, I can't remember if they did it at Birmingham, but it's so nice to see the para-athletes mix their events mixed in with the able-bodied.
0: Yeah, that's right.
3: Often it's put on, the paras are done after the able body. Yeah, and I think a lot of people are sort of gazed out by them, so they may sort of peel off. But now watching them, it's just lovely. And the 100-metre para breaststroke, Australia got gold and silver in that one. So... yeah, we're doing well. I think 4 or 5 golds overnight.
0: Doing very well. But the only problem is, Brenda, do you get the feeling like I do that as you sit back and watch from your armchair that you think, we paid for all this?
3: I know. Yeah.
0: Yeah, I do.
3: But it's not the athlete's fault, is it?
0: That's right. Good on you, Brenda. David, good morning.
4: Morning, Darren. Just on our way home from working all night, and it's good to hear your dulcet tones. You remind me, when you said you rode in, and I've spoken to you about this before, but my wife and I spent a couple of years on our motorbike in South America, Central America and Mexico, just living in a tent. And I still remember We left at 5 in the morning in Mexico, I think around Cancun, and I've never been colder in all my life. We pulled into a town and they had a little fire going. We just sat there for 30 minutes just to warm ourselves up. So it can be tough at times on the bike.
0: Oh, yeah, there's nothing worse than getting cold, is there? Preheated grips, I remember riding into the dusk one winter outside of, on the Hume Highway somewhere, where the place Holbrook, I think, with the submarine, and I was trying to get to Albury. Would that be right, I think? And, oh, it was cold. Yeah. It's no fun, is it, David?
4: No, mate, no, no. And look, even working the nights, obviously during the week it got down to about 1 degree. So the lads do pretty well. You know, people sometimes say that they get paid too much in construction, but when I see the lads out there all night in 1 degree, just tying steel, doing concrete, they earn every dollar they can get.
0: Good on you, David. Thanks for the call. And drive carefully wherever you are. Dennis O'Kane with the news.
5: I'm headlines. Here. Yeah, why do you get on a motorbike when you can come into work like me in my Barina?
0: Because, I'll tell you why. Driving home in a car is a nightmare because every city block, you're down to one lane except Lonsdale Street.
5: Yeah.
0: And by the time you get to Lonsdale Street, you're back through. I can get through the traffic and it halves my commute time if I'm on two wheels.
5: Well, do you sort of go down and slide down the lanes of traffic, do you?
0: Yes, you do.
5: Oh, all right then.
0: It's legal.
5: Yeah, I know. Yeah. Well, Jacinda Allen's fate as Premier could be decided as soon as this Tuesday when Parliament resumes, as she faces a possible showdown with Labor MPs and also party power brokers in the wake of the latest polling. Now, have a listen to this.
0: Mm-hmm.
5: The polling out today shows Labor would be decimated with the coalition under Jess Wilson taking the reins of power after the November state election. That poll is in this morning's Herald Sun. It's a sort of story that Jacinda Allen would wake up this morning and choke on her Wheaties. Figuratively speaking, of course. One of the stars of the Socceroos World Cup campaign has been busted for drugs. His name is Christian Volpato. He was caught allegedly driving with cocaine in his system after being accused of speeding twice in the same spot in the space of 2 hours in Sydney. Labor's national conference wrapping up today with foreign affairs issues on the agenda. The Cats have broken the Demons' winning streak at the MCG. They haven't lost at the MCG until last night. 20-point win there for Geelong. And victory gives the Cats a strong chance of a top six finish. In the West, Frio, easy winners over the Eagles. The margin there, 70 points. And dealing now with the Commonwealth Games, Lani Pallister opening Australia's medal tally, winning the 400-metre freestyle. Jenna Forrester also winning gold in the 200-metre backstroke, smashing her PB. And Alex Safi has now nabbed another gold for Australia, winning the men's 100-metre butterfly. So more news at 7.
0: Thanks, Doc. Up next, gardening, 133693.
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0: Come Sunday morning, he's lying in bed, his eyes all red from the wine. His head wishing he was dead, but he ought to be heading for a Sunday school. Clean up your own backyard.
2: It's time to sort out some things in the garden with Vasily.
3: Oh, that's good.
2: 133-693. Before you know it, as I said in the Prestige Jayco advertisement, spring will be here before we know it. The beautiful crisp mornings and then beautiful sunny days and the things will bloom.
3: Literally, I mean, last night at around 7 o'clock, it was freezing outside, the high winds, and it felt like it was about 4 degrees. And this morning, 12. At 4 o'clock, 14 on the way here.
2: Yeah.
3: I had the sunroof open, the music blaring. Thought, geez, spring's around the corner.
2: It's not too far
3: away.
2: No,
3: it isn't. It isn't.
2: No, it's not. And I've learnt not to complain about the cold weather. Andrew McLaren taught me this.
3: How's that?
2: For years he's been saying, when I've been on air with Dennis, all these people that say, oh, isn't it cold? Oh, gee, I can't cope with the cold. He said, you try living in Europe.
3: Okay.
2: Where it gets down to minus temperatures all the time.
3: My honeymoon in Europe with my darling better half, we were at my grandparents' house and they got floorboards, no ceiling, and we can see through the floor. And we were put up in a bedroom, a double-story house. You know, they had the luxuries then, but it was an old sort of rundown.
2: Yeah.
3: Hole in the window, blizzard outside, blowing. We were there for about 2.5 months, not at that house in particular, but traveling with all the cousins. And my wife had enough. She goes, I'm done. I'm out of here. She wanted to go home to Australia because it was so cold.
2: So cold.
3: She started walking outside. And she's walking with the blizzard blowing from behind, and I had to go and chase her back.
2: Yeah.
3: I said, get back. We're going to get sick. We're going to get sick. And sure enough, we ended up in bed in Thessalonica, my cousin's place, with pneumonia.
2: Oh, you're kidding.
3: No, knocked us out for six. But then he came. He was in the army. He had his Christmas break. It was during Christmas. So he came in and found us sick in bed. Couldn't touch bones. Our bones were aching.
2: Yeah.
3: He goes, I'll be back in a second. He came back and popped a couple of these magic pills. In half an hour, we're up and buzzing. It's like we couldn't feel anything.
2: Yeah,
3: but that's about
2: that.
3: 35 years ago.
2: Yeah, well, that's right. We were in Norway. I was with Jane Edmondson. He used to do this show before you, gardening.
3: Yep.
4: Happy gardening. Cheers.
2: Good on you, Jane. Cheers. And the coldness of Norway. Yeah. They have, you know how we have the CFA here in summer to put out fires?
3: Yeah.
2: In winter, they have the equivalent of the CFA making sure the fires are still going.
3: Oh, really?
2: Because it gets so cold. If your open fire goes out in your house in some parts of Norway, you die.
3: Literally, inside.
2: It gets that cold. You freeze to death because it can be minus 30 degrees Celsius.
3: Wow. Wow. I can't imagine that experience, that feel.
2: I know. Well, so you've got the cold CFA going around making sure the fires are going.
3: Yeah, and you've got the hot CFA.
2: putting them out.
3: That's funny. So they go around starting lighting fires.
2: That's right.
3: You need
2: a
3: fire.
2: The cold CFA and the hot CFA. Des, good morning.
5: Good morning, Darren. How are you going?
2: Yeah, good, Des.
5: Darren, I didn't want to interrupt your gardening program, but we've got a very special event in Queenscliff today where we've got three community music groups singing out against family violence.
2: Right.
5: Because of the terrible incidents that have been happening lately, we've had this project going for a couple of years now to really educate people around what they can do if they're feeling unsafe or if they know of someone who is feeling unsafe at home. So we've got professional musicians, people like Sarah Carroll, Andrea Robertson, and we're mixing those great people with our own local community music lovers and performers, mixing songs with great messages, a little bit of data, in the Queenscliff Uniting Church at 10 o'clock this morning.
2: 10 o'clock this morning. The address, is that in the main street there?
5: It's in the main street, Hesse Street, on the corner of Hesse and Stokes.
2: Okay, check it out. 10 o'clock, everyone's welcome. 10 till 11:30.
3: It's a beautiful place.
2: Sing out and get involved.
3: I drove right through.
2: Beautiful.
3: Got on a ferry yesterday. Thursday. I went to Sorrento. Well, went to Red Hill.
2: Yeah.
3: Visit the outlet. But Queenscliff, I was just driving through there, cruising. It was only about 6:45.
2: Oh, beautiful.
3: Everybody sort of just starting to open their doors. You know, the famous pie place, the bakery there.
2: Yeah.
3: They got the awards 3 years in a row, in fact. They won the best pie.

0: Right, in Australia? I'm not sure if they give it to themselves or somebody votes. I mean, how would you...
1: Oh, just vote for yourself.
0: Yeah, yeah, just get some signwriter in.
1: Yeah, for part of the year.
0: Signwriter, yeah.
1: And then in very small print.
0: Last year between my family.
1: Underneath very small print voted by us.
0: Yeah, that's it.
1: No one sees that.
0: That's it.
1: 16-7.
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3: The outgoing CEO of the Giants, Dave Matthews, has been good enough to join us. Tasmania looms large just because of the sheer offers that you hear that they are going to make. And look, to be honest, my view is they need to make those.
2: Every Saturday from midday.
3: I don't think it's a super attractive proposition to go and play at Tasmania. I mean, my own view is it's a nice place to visit. I don't think it's an unbelievable place to have a career and live.
2: Thanks to Macca's, 3AW is football.
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1: Max, good morning.
11: Oh, yes, good morning, Darren. I want to speak to Cecilia if I could.
0: Yeah, I'm here, mate. How you going?
12: Marisi.
11: Oh, not too bad. I looked on the website and wanted to find out where you was in Heatherton Road.
0: Heatherton Road, okay, it's 1368 yeah. Heatherton Road, Dandenong.
11: Yeah, that's right, yeah. So I rang the girl.
0: Yeah,
11: and,
0: Mary
11: Abbey. Backflip.
0: Yes.
11: So I said I'd come up and she told me how much a kilo it was and told me I won't say it over the phone, but I took a bucket. She said, bring a bucket and I've got, I thought I'd get 10 kilos.
0: Yeah.
11: And she weighed out the 10. I said, oh, no, give us another 5. So I've got 15 kilos.
0: Oh, there you go. Sprinkle around the carpet in the bedroom, mate. It'll make things grow.
11: That's what I wanted to find out. When you put it on the plant, how long does that do before you give it the second go? How long does it last?
1: What are we talking about?
0: We're talking about black grits.
1: Oh, black grits. Right.
11: Black grits, you put it on.
0: All right. So, look, the black grit is a non-soluble product, which means it gets digested by the fungal network in the soil. It absorbs it. So the living organisms, basically. It works almost immediately. So if your soil is really healthy, you'll find results. You can apply it every 3 to 6 months, generally speaking. I had some broccoli. I'll just give you an example. I had some broccoli that were yellowing between the veins, which means it's called magnesium deficiency. So when you get that yellow on the leaf between the veins, it's not just broccoli, on any plant. And I sprinkled some of that around, and I did a trial before and after video shot. And within 2 weeks, those yellowing parts of the leaves had disappeared completely. So it works tremendously well. So good on you. Yeah. So Mary Anthony's got it on in bulk. So she'd buy the scoop, take an empty bucket down there, and you get your best price. And knock yourselves out. You can find that on our website as well, vasilisgarden.com.
1: Thanks, Max. To Julian, good morning.
12: Good morning. This relates to outdoor gardening furniture. There was a lady we visited once, and she was fanatic collecting of garden gnomes, the painting ones, the painted ones. Can you still buy them? And you know where we'll get the gnomes from? And outdoor gardening furniture supplies.
0: Okay, so garden gnomes.
1: Garden gnomes.
0: Okay, a mate of mine, Tino, who runs Fountains Galore.
1: Yeah.
0: He was the gnome man.
1: Was he?
0: I mean, he probably still is. I haven't paid attention because I've seen him regularly.
1: Yeah.
0: But if anybody's got a gnome, he'll have any type of gnome. Every footy player gnome, jersey, if you like.
1: Where's he located?
0: He's in Slater Parade, Keilor East.
1: And he's still going, is he?
0: He's still going. I mean, yeah. Tough times are out there, guys. I mean, everybody's retail world.
1: Yeah.
0: We understand it's cold, but spring's just around the corner. Don't wait for the hot weather. But yeah, he's got his fountains there. So he's got an array of fountains and pots
1: and gnomes.
0: And so if you're looking for a gnome, Julian, I'm sure Tina will find it for you.
1: Slater Parade. His name's Tino. Thanks, Julian. To Anne. Good morning.
13: Oh, good morning. I'm sorry to trouble you with this because I've been to a lot of garden nurseries and I can't get any big blue hydrange. And I just wondered if there's anybody in the Essendon and Moonee Ponds area that would give me a cutting, because I don't think they come in till September, and I'd like to get my garden going earlier.
1: Get it going.
0: Yes.
1: Yeah.
0: Well, if anybody's got...
13: And also...
0: Go on.
13: With hydrangea, I'm cutting back... It's cutting back time now, isn't it?
0: Yes 100%.
13: Cut it back. I've only got pink ones, and I've made an area. I'm going to put the blue hydrangea mixture into the soil and then put these big blue ones in, I hope.
1: Well,
13: so do I cut back? There's new wood and old wood on my hydrangea.
0: Yes.
13: Do they say
1: you cut them back by a third down to a plump bud, don't they?
0: Well, you can cut them back down to two to three buds from the base. You can keep some of the old wood if it's not too old and ratty. And the new growth is really good too, because you'll be ultimately replacing the old with the new. But if there's energy in those old stems, by all means, cut them back to two buds above the base maximum. So don't cut them any lower than that. I've seen people come into the ground leaving only one bud, but they become a little bit floppy.
1: Yeah.
0: So 2 to 3 buds from the base up, count up, and that'll be fine.
13: All right, I've only got pink, so hopefully... Do I leave my phone number with you or at the switchboard?
1: Yeah, leave it on air, and if someone can call you if you want to.
13: Thank you. 0419384496.
1: That's 0419384496. Wanting to receive some cuttings from a blue hydrangea. That's what you're after, Anne.
13: Yeah, the big one. The big old ones. Yes.
0: Just remember the soil pH will change the colour a little bit too. So you've got the blue.
13: Well, it's a new garden bed, and I'm putting the blue hydrangea through the soil. Is that the right way to do it?
0: Well, it is. It is. Basically, you can do that, a bit of sulfur if you like, but that'll work.
1: Thanks, Anne, for the call. A message from Victor. Hi, Darren. Was wondering why you hadn't read my text out. Only found out I've been texting the wrong people. He's been sending it to the wrong number. Well, there you go. You found the right number now because I just read it out, Victor. Victor, well done. Here's one for you, Vasily. Vasily, watch the latest YouTube video on self-sufficient me.
0: Mm-hmm.
1: He talks to this guy who has a food charity and is planting in wood chips only with no compost.
0: Mm-hmm.
1: No.
0: That's fine.
1: That's right, Mark, from Mark.
0: Well, the wood chips would have to be aged and activated. So what he's saying there, you know how you can get piles of wood chips? Sometimes, you know, you go to the garden centre and buy a bag of wood chips or let's call it bark. You'll always find fines in the base of them. You know, you've got the coarse grade, you've got a few smaller pieces, but there's always a little bit of fines mixed in. Those fines, the smaller the grade, the quicker they activate, which means, you know, you get that fungal network growing on them. And that's the key to it. So it's not so much just the compost, because compost starts as a wood chip or a green waste. And eventually it breaks down.
1: Yeah.
0: So as long as there's good balance in it, I mean, I've grown in bales of straw.
1: Yeah. You can grow in clay pebbles as
0: you
1: well.
0: You can, exactly.
1: Fertilizer.
0: Yeah. You've got the nutrients going into it. And look, for example, I had a bale of straw in front of the hothouse that I hadn't moved for about 3 or 4 weeks. And I thought, I'd better spread this out. And it started to decompose at the base. Mate, did I find worms in there? I mean,
1: worms, and it would have been beautiful.
0: Oh, I was picking them up.
1: Steaming, was it steaming?
0: Yeah. And I'm just picking up these worms, trying to collect them all and get them into the hot house. Yeah. And you don't belong here, in there. So wood chips, by all means, it does work.
1: Yeah.
0: As long as it's not too coarse, think about orchids.
1: Yes, that's right.
0: It's more of a stabiliser, but they still break down and they give you the nutrients over time.
1: 5 to 7.
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1: Sam, good morning.
23: Good morning, gentlemen. How are we this morning?
0: Very good. How can we help you this morning?
23: Yeah, Vasily, I brought some of those Malacca tomato seedlings.
0: Yes.
23: Water. Now, do I have to do anything to the soil? Because I haven't got any back garden. I've only got planter boxes.
0: Yeah.
23: Do I need to do anything to the soil to prepare for those?
0: When you say soil, you mean the soil in the planter boxes? Is that what you have?
23: Yeah, I've got. Yeah, that's correct.
0: Okay.
23: Yeah,
0: how big are the planter boxes?
23: I think there's 900 wide by 450 deep.
0: About 450
23: deep.
0: So they're square planter boxes?
23: A rectangle.
0: Rectangle. So they're about 900 by half the width and about 450 deep. What's in there at the moment?
23: Correct.
0: What have you got in there
23: at the moment?
0: Nothing at the moment. You've got nothing in the planter boxes?
23: No, not at the moment. I've got soil, but that's about it.
0: That's what I mean. Have you got soil in there?
23: Yeah. Yeah, I do.
0: Okay, what type of soil? It's, look, you can prepare the soil no matter what soil it is, really, at the end of the day. You can boost it up. My best advice on that would be, as simple as it is, compost and cocoa, is what I would be putting into it. Or otherwise, right. If you want to take it one step higher, whereabouts are you based, mate?
23: In Meadow Heights.
0: Where the, that's,
23: near Broadmeadows.
0: Broadmeadows. You can pop down to, there's an outlet out there. It's Tino's place. Get some of the planting mix and cocoa, because the planting mix...
1: Tino is, the gnome man.
0: Yeah, yeah. He carries some of the bags for us. It's just help along. Get some of the planting mix, or the garden mix it's called, which has got all the blends into it already, and dig that into your existing soil. Not all the way down, right. Just the top 4 inches or 100 mil, if you like. And then just put a layer of straw over the top of that, and that's all you need to do, really. And they're on special today, mate. You'll get a massive discount on all the bags. So if you pop down there, if that's what you need, that's all you need to do, really.
1: Thank you very much, Sam. As we approach 7 o'clock, listen out for the rooster. The sun will be up in the next hour. The days are getting longer. And it's not a bad morning.
0: 2 minutes longer.
1: Oh, yeah, about a minute a day. It gets longer.
0: Oh, that's a long time. Waiting.
1: Well,
0: for a 10-hour day shift.
1: We'll get there.
0: All right.
1: Now, the number, 133-693. All of the lines are free. If you have a gardening question, Vasily is here.
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4: 13 degrees in Melbourne, showers today, top of 15. It's 7 o'clock. Good morning. I'm Dennis O'Kane. Jacinda Allen's fate as Premier could be decided as soon as this Tuesday when Parliament resumes, as she faces a possible showdown with Labor MPs and also power brokers in the wake of the latest polling. It shows Labor would be decimated with the coalition under Jess Wilson taking the reins of power after the November state election. Polling in the Herald Sun today shows the coalition leading the government 56-44, two-party preferred. On the primary vote, the coalition out in front, followed by One Nation, Labor, and then the Greens. Meantime, Labor heavyweights are working overtime to avoid a brawl within the party over Australia's relationship with the United States and Israel. Our federal politics editor, Michael Packie.
5: Labor's national conference is entering its third and final day, and while the policy debate has so far been fairly subdued, that's expected to change this morning. Some members are pushing the party to abandon the AUKUS defence pact and downgrade our relationship with the US. The foreign affairs debate will also focus on Israel, with a group of Labor supporters demanding the party take a stronger stance against the state, condemning its actions in Gaza and going as far as removing Australian embassy staff from Tel Aviv. Labor officials are trying to avoid a major fight on the conference floor and reach a compromise on these issues. Michael Packie, Adelaide.
4: A female police officer and a PSO member have been taken to hospital while attempting to arrest an offender. The drama started last night with a theft from a shop at the Northland Shopping Centre. Two offenders were tracked down, one a 30-year-old man speeding off. He was arrested, the other escaped. As state school teachers threaten further strike action over pay and conditions in Victoria, it's been revealed their private school colleagues are faring much better. Figures obtained by the Herald Sun show an entry-level salary at some private schools is as high as $100,000. Senior educators are earning close to $200,000. Dairy farmers are calling for supermarkets to separate dairy foods from overseas into different labelled cabinets. The move is aimed at supporting local farmers. The system works well in European supermarkets. The call as Lactalis prepares to shut its factory in Longwarri next year. Victorian Nationals leader Danny O'Brien says shoppers need to know where their food's coming from.
24: We need strong country of origin labelling, and we've mostly got that, but it could always be looked at to strengthen, because I think Australians do want to support Australian produce. It's a real concern to me that some of this economic rationalism over the years has impacted on industries like the dairy industry and impacted on our regional communities like Longwarri.
4: In finance, one Australian dollar buying 69 US cents.
21: 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So add it to your phone now. Melbourne's own 3AW.
4: The Demons have suffered their first defeat at the MCG this season, going down last night by 20 points to Geelong. Coach Stephen King blaming the number of turnovers.
7: Oh, I think it was 101 points we gave them from turnover. So, yeah, played it hard to get any flow in the game and we hand them that much ascendancy. And yeah, I'm not sure if it was Geelong's pressure at times, but some of our decisions and execution just was pretty poor.
4: Frio's dominance in the West continues, producing a powerful second half against the Eagles to win by 70 points. The Storm last night lost to South Sydney, and Lowney Pallister has opened Australia's medal tally at the Glasgow Games, winning the 400-metre freestyle. That's the latest news in sport.
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8: Ladybird, what have you seen?
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10: Good morning, Dan Belling from Transport Victoria. Grimshaw Street closed in both directions between the Greensboro Bypass and Watsonia Road this weekend. That's for intersection upgrades through till early on Monday morning. Detour taking the M80 Ring Road and Plenty Road could add up to an extra 20 minutes to your journey. In Tarnit, Doherty's Road is closed between Morris Road and Derrimut Road till 5 a.m. Monday as well. That's for works. Use Leakes Road or Boundary Road. And planned maintenance works this weekend. Buses replacing trains on sections of the Sandringham, Frankston, Werribee and Williamstown lines. Check the Transport Victoria website.
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4: We've got a showery Saturday coming up, a top of 15 degrees, partly cloudy tomorrow, and 16, a possible shower Monday, 16, showers Tuesday, 15, a shower to Wednesday, 14, more showers Thursday, 13, Friday partly cloudy. On the bays, westerly winds of 10 to 15 knots and waves around a metre, 12 now at Werribee, 10 at Roville in the city, 13 degrees. Dennis O'Kane, Melbourne Zone, 3AW.
1: The man who wrote this is having a birthday today. Do you think this should be our national anthem?
4: Yeah, because it says everything. We're one.
1: We are many.
4: And we are many.
1: What are we?
4: We. I am.
1: You are. You are. No, you are.
4: No, you are.
1: No, you are.
4: No, I'm Australian.
1: Happy birthday, Bruce Woodley. He is 84 today from the Seekers.

0: See, it does take a long time to get to the chorus, doesn't it?
1: Yeah, Aussies are a bit slow off the mark, aren't we?
0: good though, isn't it? Well, let's go to the snow.
2: A 3AW Snow Report. 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
0: Robert Vottaglue joins us live from Mount Buller. He runs George's Ski Hire up on the mountain. You've had some snow, Rob. Good morning to you.
3: Yeah, good morning, Darren. A few days ago, the weather changed during the middle of the week. Temperatures dropped and we got about 4 or 5 centimetres on Wednesday evening, which was most welcomed, of course. And since then, we've sort of had snow showers on and off through the day yesterday. So conditions are improving all the time. Temps are sitting on about -0 at the moment with a wind chill making it feel like -3 or -4. We've got 9 lifts operating today, including they've opened up some new terrain. We've got Coffler's T-Bar opening up, which, again, just opens up some more intermediate terrain around the chute, which is very exciting. But best skiing on Summit, Skyline and Family Run.
0: What's this about winter night markets you've got up there going?
3: Yeah, so that's going to be on today and tomorrow here in the village square between 3 and 8pm. And there's a bunch of stands being set up and think wintry treats, local flavour, festive alpine spirits. So there'll be chestnuts, bratwurst, glühwein, goulash. There's going to be fireworks show later on, lots of entertainment for the kids. And we've got a special Olympian welcome home party happening in the village square as part of all the festivities.
0: Oh, good stuff. Now, Rob, you're mates like I am with Mick Caminello. That's who we have in common. Guess what? There's something happening with Mick today. And guess what, Rob? He joins us both now. Mick, you what?
4: You what, Darren? Oh, jeez. How are you, Darren? Good morning. Good morning, Rob.
3: Good morning, Mick. Good to talk with you.
0: Now, what's happening? You're celebrating some anniversary, Mick. You what?
4: 30 years, Darren, in business. This weekend, this is our big celebration. Oh, 30 long years, I tell you.
0: I tell you. So what's happening to celebrate? Anything good?
4: Well, we've got deals going on left, right and centre, as we do when we have a celebration, of course. But we've got I'm going to be out on the barbecue today, Darren. Cooking up some snags for our great customers.
0: And Rob, you know Mick through the industry because you've got the George's Ski Hire up on the mountain and Mick sells all the gear down here in Melbourne.
3: Yeah, no, we've been friends for many years, and in fact, one of the highlights for me was recently in February, spending time with Mick at the Winter Olympics, the Milan Winter Olympics, and we caught up in a town called Livigno, which was the home of all the freestyle events where Australia had so much success.
0: As in Livigno Nixon. You were.
4: Well, you were, Darren.
3: Well, it was just a great opportunity to spend time with colleagues in the industry. And Mick's not only a colleague, but a good friend. And Melbourne Snowboard Centre have done a great job for 3 decades now. So if people are looking for equipment and thinking of Northern Hemisphere, it'd be worth popping in this weekend.
0: And Mick, if I was Harry Botzel, I'd say 3AWN's football, let's go around the grounds to Gerald Burke.
4: Kettleberg at Carlton. Carlton 1-1-7. Richmond get to score. George Ferry at Hawthorne. Are you there, George?
5: Could I remind you that this is 3AW football?
0: Thank you so much. Now, Mick.
4: Captain of the Major.
0: That captain of the major, 3KZ is football. We had to, had no choice. Mick and I get together and just do voices, don't we, Mick?
4: We like a bit of banter, a bit of carry on and. We love Richie, of course.
0: Of course, we have to. Hey, Mick, where do we head to for the celebrations and what's in it for us?
4: Okay, so we've got 10% off most products all weekend, off all our new products, and old products are on special as well. But you'll get to 392 Plenty Road, Preston today, Darren, to help us celebrate. As I said, I'll be at the front on the barbecue all day today. And, yeah, we'll be doing lots of deals, Darren, lots of deals.
0: Excellent.
4: Your snowboard equipment.
0: To finish up, Rob, what are the other resorts doing for the skiing?
3: So Falls Creek have got 10 lifts operating, with best skiing being on Scotts and Ruin Castle. And over at Hotham, they've got 8 lifts running, including Heavenly Valley, which is their premier chairlift and services a huge region. But the skiing there, just because the snow cover's a little thin, it's best only for advanced riders.
0: Well, look at that. There's Richie now. There's a Tony Gregg. Look at that. What do you think, Rich?
4: Yes, well, come on. Give us a break, will you? It's Tony here. Let's The snow season continues on through to the end of September.
0: Wow, look at that. He's cracked one through the covers. See ya, Mick. You what?
4: Hey, Darren, can I just quickly finish on something?
0: Yeah.
4: Oh, fun fact. I just want to shout out to a good friend of both Rob and mine, Rob Filecki, who is a legend. And if it wasn't for Rob, I wouldn't have got through three decades. He's a great man.
0: There you go. Rob, you'd agree with that, no doubt.
3: He's a great man of the industry. And Rob Filecki spent 30-plus years representing the Rossignol brand here in Australia.
0: I thought,
3: and did a fantastic job.
0: I thought Rossignol was a cough mixture you'd take three times a day in winter. Well, get some Rossignol into you, will you? That's a bit of a bargain you got there. You what?
4: You what, Darren? Thanks, Darren.
0: See you, Mick. See you, Rob.
4: See you,
0: Oh, it's a 7:15.
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0: If you have a gardening question for Vasily, 133693, the lines are free.
12: Come on, wake up.
0: Those seedlings that you gave me.
12: Oh, yeah, the tomatoes.
0: Tomatoes.
12: Yep.
0: Now, one, a 50% strike rate. One has just gone ballistic. And the other one, I think I watered it too much on day one. Would that be possible?
12: Depends on the mix, what you're growing it in. A seed raising mix?
0: No, it's still in the same pots that you gave me in.
12: Oh, the two seedlings I gave you.
0: Yes.
12: Okay.
0: Remember those two?
12: Oh, yeah I do remember them pretty well. I've got the cousins sitting at home still.
0: Yeah, well, one of them's doubled in size and the other just it drooped. And then withered away.
12: Okay, so
0: I think too much water.
12: It may have been sitting there. I'll bring you another one tomorrow.
0: Well, yeah, you don't have to. I'm not saying it for that.
12: You know, look, he's twisting my arm without twisting it.
0: The one that's going beautifully,
12: yeah.
0: I've got under lights.
12: Nice.
0: With my other indoor plants.
12: Now, they're the volunteers, the ones that's self-germinated out of my garden. I've got about 100 of them still in the ground I've got to dig up.
0: Yeah.
12: But that's the thing about seedlings. When you first buy a seedling or grow a seedling, you've got to make sure it drains well. It needs that free flowing.
0: Yeah.
12: If you're sitting it in a saucer with water at the base, that's
0: not good.
12: Not good for any seedling, folks. Most times you'll find it'll go stagnant and the airflow is restricted and that's where the seedling rots out and the roots won't grow through. So yeah, keep them elevated. If you can put them on a tray or a mesh, That's the best way, because I find when they're sitting, even in those punnets, they've got the holes in them, but if you put them on a bench top or something, and it's not breathing, it'll rot out. But, sorry to hear that, buddy.
0: No, but the surviving one,
12: that's massive.
0: The balcony it's on, it doesn't get below 15 degrees, and that's on the really cold morning, so it's sort of enclosed. Okay. So it's just, it's very happy.
12: Well, I've got the heat mats on my ones. I've got about 1,000 of them I've sewn them.
0: On the heat mats.
12: Beautifully. And
0: are they the big malakas?
12: There's big malakas, there's Italian malakas, and there's little malakas. There's a lot of malakas going on in that hot house, man.
0: Darren, good morning.
13: Good morning, gentlemen. I've got a lemon tree in my front garden. It's about a metre and a half tall, but in the last 3 years, we've had 4 lemons come off it. It's in a very clay-based soil, and I'm wondering if I can dig it out at some point and replant it in my backyard, which has some very good rich soil.
12: How big is it again? How tall?
13: It's about a metre and a half tall.
12: Okay.
13: It'd be lucky to be 60 centimetres wide from wide branch to branch.
12: So. Okay, so it's actually quite small. So from the day you planted, it's had very little growth, is what you're saying?
13: Well, it was there when we moved into the property.
12: Yeah.
13: And in the 3 years we've been here, we've had 4 lemons come off it.
12: Yeah.
13: So
12: yeah,
13: I think there should be a lot more fruit off it.
12: Okay, well, it's working the soil. Now, you can dig it up, but it's not going to really knock the tree about too much. You may have to prune it back to compensate if you damage any of the roots as you're digging it. The other thing you can do, if you want to leave it there, if you're concerned about the soil, you can work the soil without having to take the tree out. That's another option you can do there. But if you do want to relocate it because you're not happy with its location, then by all means start on that. Use a garden fork, feed, get your seaweed solution into the ground. A couple of weeks, like if you're going to dig it up in the next 2 weeks, which is a fine time, I wouldn't wait any longer because as we get into springtime, they're going to start activating and you probably see some new growth coming on there. That means the feeder roots have already started to grow. So the longer you leave it, the more damage you're likely to do to the tree itself.
13: So the suggestion is just leave it where it is and try and work
12: well,
13: the soil?
12: Well, if it was me, mate, I'd leave it there. What I do with a tree like that, and I've got a few trees that are in a bad spot that, you know, they're competing against other larger plants, garden fork, loosen up the soil on the top and get your liquid feed into it, get some compost on top of that, try some of our fertilizers. Sure. They really do work well with citrus trees, and especially for the trees that are not fruiting well for you. It doesn't mean the tree won't. Even if the tree's not growing, with the fertilizers, you'll find that it'll actually produce more flowers and fruit. So it's stimulating health in the soil, but you need to loosen up the surface if it's hard and mulch it to cover it over. That's important. So do that. I'd go with that first and let's see how you go this springtime, trying those things. And then if it doesn't work, then all else fails, dig it up and relocate it.
13: Fantastic. Thank you. I appreciate it.
0: No worries. Good on you, Darren. Thanks for calling. To Rocco, good morning.
14: Good morning, Darren. It was silly. Another lemon tree question.
12: Go for it, mate.
14: We're out here in Sunbury, and my son moved out here about 12 months ago, and he's got this beautiful lemon tree right beside the family room, and it's just amazing. It's just always full of beautiful big lemons and it's doing really well. But he's noticed now in the last few weeks that they go and rot at the tip, and it's not a dark rot, it's a really light cream sort of rot. It's almost like someone's poured boiling water over it. I've never seen it before in a lemon tree.
12: What's the fruit like? What's the fruit like inside?
14: It's okay.
12: It's okay. So it's just on the outside.
14: Yeah.
12: And it's exactly...
14: Yeah, it does.
12: Go on.
14: Yeah. I think it starts rotting a little bit at the tip where it gets that creamy sort of beige colour.
12: Yeah.
14: It's weird.
12: Yeah, but it hasn't rotted inside. So that beigey sort of cream is the beginning of a fungal problem. But is it exactly in the same sort of spot or thereabouts on each fruit? Or is it...
14: So on each fruit, yep.
12: On each
14: all
12: fruit.
14: At the tip.
12: All at the tip, it's not random.
14: Not all the fruit, only some of the fruit.
12: Are they fully ripe fruit or are they still ripening?
14: Yep. What? No, fully ripe.
12: Fully ripe. A couple of things can be happening. And the other question is, how much are you feeding, or is he feeding the soil, the ground, the tree?
14: No, he wouldn't have time. No.
12: Does he? Can I be so blunt and ask?
14: Well, he might be. I'll have to ask him.
12: Yeah, well, do ask him, and ask him if he's doing the number ones on it too, by the way, because that can cause it. So, I mean, citrus trees love the acidic soil, but that, when the soil's a little bit too acidic, I'm coupling that similar to what happens to tomatoes and other vegetables where they get blossom and rot. That's excessive nitrogen. The comparison to that to a human is like having high blood pressure, basically. So you've got to reduce the acidity level to some degree without seeing the tree. But if it's a, why I asked you whereabouts on the fruit, if they're all in exactly the same spot, it's an internal issue, not an external problem. Yeah. But if there was, if the marks were on different parts of the fruit, then you could say it's climatic problems and, you know, the fungal disease is surface, not internally. So fix the soil and the soil is reduce the pH slightly. I'm just going to point you to our black grid. That's what I use in my citrus and they work tremendously well. You get twice as many fruit and you don't get that rotting. So start with that, but find out what he's feeding it as well.
0: Thanks, Rocco. Sun's up. 25 past 7.
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15: Hello, Dan from Transport Victoria. Bulleen Road in Bulleen remains closed both ways between Bridge Street and Manningham Road through till early August for North East Link works. Take Templestowe, Thompson's and Manningham Roads. This weekend, Grimshaw Street's blocked off between the Greensboro Bypass on Watsonia Road. That's through till early Monday morning for intersection upgrades. Take the M80 Ring Road and Plenty Road, allowing extra time. And due to planned maintenance this weekend, buses replacing trains on the Sandringham line between Parliament and Sandringham, Frankston line between Parliament and Caulfield, and the Werribee and Williamstown lines between North Melbourne, Newport and Williamstown.
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0: Mel, good morning.
29: Oh, hi. Darren, first of all, amazing job that you did with Darren's funeral. Incredible. A couple of questions for Silly. One, I've got jonquils in a, like a fire pit in the outside, and they're going beautifully. Do I have to dig them up every season, or could I just leave them there and cut them back and then put them somewhere cool over summer?
12: They're in the ground when you say fire pit, or actually in the fire pit?
29: No, they're in a like a container that looks like a fire pit. Like
12: large container.
29: Metal.
12: Well, yeah. My jonquils are growing under our silver birch little forest that we have, and they're dotted all the way around the bases of those trees. And around the jonquils, we've got buffalo grass and cooch growing around them. They push through, they flower, and then I brush cut them down to the ground, basically. And they come up every year. So.
29: And you don't touch them?
12: I don't do anything else. No, literally, I let them wilt away. I avoid cutting the green foliage off when we're brush cutting. But when they do wither away and they discolour and they've wilt, then we take away the old dead foliage and just leave them be. If they're doing really well, there's really no, this is my theory. I don't think you need to touch it if the plant's not suffering. If it's in a container and it's grown in a container, then by all means, you need to, you know, take them out and separate them and replant fresh ones. But if the container's large enough and they've got plenty of room, just make sure you feed them well. That's all you need to do.
29: Yeah, no, I use your black grid, and they got. Yeah. I just can't be bothered digging them up, putting them in the fridge, you know.
12: Don't bother. Honestly, unless it's too wet there during the off season, and they rot out, but that's highly unlikely with the jonquils.
29: Sure, I've got another question. A girlfriend and I bought these plastic. They're like a bauble, and they've got a stick on them, and you fill them with water, and you put them in the plants.
12: Yeah.
29: Are we sort of slowly killing our plants with the watering, or rather than we've got other things to do?
12: Okay,
29: a little bit lazy.
12: So it's self watering, yeah, is what you're saying, and it's the amount of water it releases. Have you timed it? You should time it and see how much water is being released. And I mean, how often do you go on?
29: Yeah, some have disappeared like quite quickly, and then some have been there for a day or two with just a little bit gone.
12: Yeah, look, just monitor the water and check the soil. If it's too wet, stick your finger in there. If it's too wet, reduce the amount you give them, or place it further away from the plant. As simple as that, really. If they can't be regulated, then just make sure that they're not faulty in that respect.
0: Good on you, Mel. Thanks for the call. Appreciate it. And to Dennis O'Kane.
1: Morning. Do you know what? We don't like Donald Trump. We don't. A new YouGov survey shows more and more Australians are turning away from the United States. The survey covered 2,000 people. Almost two-thirds of respondents believe the US has become less friendly under President Trump.
12: What's the difference between the Australian government? No answer.
3: Don't be rude.
12: I'm not being rude.
1: Listen, plant another plant.
12: I will.
1: The latest opinion poll shows Victoria will have a change of government on the last Saturday in November.
12: You like that segue?
1: New polling in the Herald Sun shows the coalition under Jess Wilson leading Labor, 56-44, two-party preferred. And if that's repeated in November, Labor would be booted out of office.
0: Mm.
1: Christopher Nolan's The Odyssey is driving the nation's box office to its highest level in 7 years. This is good news.
0: I'll be talking about that to Mike Smith between 10 and 11.
1: Well, the Cinema Association figures shows the film has grossed the biggest opening week this year with $17 million. That's the figure, $17 million.
0: We might just be having a special screening with me there on Wednesday that people can come along to buy a ticket, a 70mm version of it.
1: Oh, really?
0: Yeah.
1: Now, Australia has nabbed 4 gold medals in the pool overnight at the Glasgow, was supposed to be Victoria's Commonwealth Games. Lani Pallister winning the 400 metres freestyle final. Jenna Jones claiming top spot in the 100 metres. Jenna Forrester taking home gold in the 200 metre backstroke after winning bronze in the 400 metre freestyle less than an hour earlier. So it's been raining medals for us overnight in Glasgow. And in last night's footy, wins for Geelong over Melbourne and Frio. There's 70-point difference between Frio and the Eagles.
0: Mm.
1: Yeah, so more in the news at 8 o'clock this morning.
0: Thanks, Doc, for keeping us updated.
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0: 133693, Adele, good morning.
9: Good morning. Hello, may I speak to the city, please? On one of your programs, you had a young girl, and she was talking about Indian borage. Do you know where I can buy it, Vasily? I've tried everywhere.
12: I'm trying to remember the... This is...
9: She was a nurse. And I watch all your programs.
12: She was a nurse. That's going a long time.
9: A long time ago.
12: That's
9: long
12: in South time. Australia. I was in South Australia visiting the lovely lady. Sorry?
9: And it could be a while ago. And I'm trying to buy Indian balls, but you can't get it anywhere.
0: What are we talking about? Indian balls?
12: Yeah.
9: Indian balls.
12: The left one in
9: not
12: particular.
9: It's a blue flower, it's a white flower.
12: Well, they turned, yeah.
0: What are they?
12: Indian borage, mate.
0: Oh, Indian borage.
12: Yeah, Indian borage. It's a beautiful plant. Now, your borage is normally your blue flower, which attracts the bees. But from memory, this is going back, you know, at least two decades now that I did the show. We were talking about the Indian borage with the white flower, and she had her own cuttings, and I don't recall where she got them from, but it wasn't in Victoria that we were filming. That was in South Australia. So, Adele, I really couldn't point you in this or steer you in the right direction. Contact Garden World or even Heidi's place, Van Loom's, or your local garden centre. I'm sure you've tried them already, the other,

0: Clive. If you've got it, if not, point us in the right direction.
1: Okay. Thanks very much, Adele, for the call. Good luck with it. Good morning, Darren. I'm down at Rosebud. I've been up since 5:45 and it hasn't stopped raining. And I've checked the radar and there is a patch of rain down on the peninsula. Good luck. Dodge the rain. Stay dry. Cheers, Grant. Thank you for letting us know.
0: Ugly clouds again.
1: Because there's little tiny patches all over the place, mainly in the eastern suburbs and down on the peninsula. To Joy. Hi, Joy.
2: Hi, Darren. The one thing I wanted to tell you about a bird, and then I've got a lemon question.
0: Okay.
2: Up at Healesville, Darren, they've built a new thing where they're trying to breed this yellow belly bird. I think it's called a yellow belly.
1: Right.
2: Beautiful bird. And I thought you'd be interested to hear that.
1: Okay, up at the Healesville Sanctuary.
2: They're very rare. They've just spent a lot of money building this new place to breed them.
1: Okay.
0: Yeah, he spends a lot of time watching birds.
1: Healesville.
2: And yeah, I know he does. And the other thing for silly, not two-legged ones either.
0: What has this bird got? Four legs?
2: Anyway, silly, with a lemon tree, you know, or orange tree, when you prune it,
0: yes.
2: If you've got the gall wasp, can you put that in the green waste bin?
0: Don't place it in the green waste bin because that little critter will still emerge over time. So your best is actually to, burn them if you've got an open fireplace or you're having a barbecue or something of that nature. But, or otherwise, if you were to freeze it or sit it in the, you can freeze it, put it in black plastic, but you have to keep it in there for weeks on end to solarize it and cook it. Or otherwise, chop them up into little bits and stick them in a bucket or a barrel of water and let it just soak in there until it just rots away. And that's the best way.
1: Good on you. Thanks. I'm just looking up, I've looked up the Healesville Sanctuary. There's a bird called the helmeted honey eater or the yellow bellied helmeted honey eater. And through devastation in bushfires, since 1989, along with the conservation breeding program based at Healesville Sanctuary, there's captive bred birds that are being released into the wild again to try and increase numbers.
0: That's fantastic.
1: That's good work
0: they're
1: doing.
0: Good on them.
1: Yeah.
0: It's important.
1: Thanks, Joy. To Yvonne, good morning.
3: Good morning. I'm just wondering, I'm trying to plan for spring. Is it appropriate to use black grit instead of rose food?
0: In my books, yes. Black grit, calcium silicate, phosphate, but I would always put some compost or superfood with that. That's the best combination. If you're talking about rose food, that's the granulated coloured balls, synthetic form, I wouldn't mix them together. I would use the black grit on its own with superfood or a bag of compost, and you won't see better flowers on your roses when it comes to springtime.
1: Yeah, and yeah, they don't mind a good feed. They're gross feeders, aren't they, roses?
0: And you can feed them with the compost or superfood every 8 weeks or after you finish pruning, top them up again. And look, talking about feeding, we have a standard sort of practice of every 3 months or 6 months is what we say. But if you're really keen on your garden, you would feed almost weekly. And I don't mean the same quantity as you would apply every 3 months, but on a weekly basis, imagine dividing that 1 kilo of 3 months feed into a weekly feed would only be about 100 grams, if not less. So if you can do less on a regular basis, your plants will love it because they're connecting with the soil, which needs that nutrient uptake and those just minerals that sometimes get locked up. And if we're using synthetic form, they get locked up a lot quicker. So black grit, superfood combined, they're super discounted, half price this weekend, so grab them.
1: Thanks, Yvonne. Good luck. 16 to 8.
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5: Good morning, Dan Belling from Transport Victoria. Grimshaw Street closed in both directions between the Greensboro Bypass and Watsonia Road this weekend. That's the intersection upgrade, so it'll early on Monday morning. Detour taking the M80 Ring Road and Plenty Road could add up to an extra 20 minutes for your journey. In Tarni, Doherty's Road is closed between Morris Road and Derrimut Road till 5 a.m. Monday as well. That's for works use Leakes Road or Boundary Road, and planned maintenance works this weekend. Buses replacing trains on sections of the Sandringham, Frankston, Werribee and Williamstown lines. Check the Transport Victoria website.
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0: 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They're in your walls and in the roof. 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So this Rodent Free Max has evolved from the Rodent Free that we used to talk about. 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
1: And to Mark, good morning.
6: How you going, mate?
1: Yeah, good, thanks.
6: Okay.
1: Kalamana.
6: Mark, come on. I'm not a wog, but...
7: Come over my place, we'll convert you.
6: I worked for them for 6 years.
1: Oh, good on you. What can we do for you, Mark, in your own time?
6: I drove down Heatherton Road the other day.
7: Yeah.
6: And came across a Vasilis.
7: Yes.
6: Facility.
7: Yep.
6: And is it just click and collect or
7: no,
6: what?
7: It's not. 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Heatherton Road is open as well from about 9 o'clock. And you can walk in and just shop directly from them directly as an outlet. So it's not just click and collect. And they're all running the big specials too, by the way. So it's 20% off the discounted price, plus a lot of things that are half price too. So pop in there. Say hello to Mary Anthony. She's running some great sales there, and she's running low on stock every week. So pop in, say hello to her, see the hothouse, and give her a big hug for me, mate.
1: Thanks, Mark. To Deb, good morning.
8: Oh, good morning, both. How are you going?
7: Yeah, good, thank you.
8: I just have a query on some English box hedges. I've got a row of them, and they're discolouring. They just look very brown and autumnal. They're not dead at all.
7: No,
8: but I've got a few others that are quite fine with the beautiful green foliage. I'm just wondering, what do I need to get them back to life?
7: They just need to be fed. Any good organic fertilizer will help them kick in, and give them a deep watering too. Because sometimes they're a hedge, right? You've got them as a hedge, not individual plants, correct?
8: Correct. Yeah.
7: I've got about 500 meters of that stuff, and I liquid feed mine now this time of the year. What I've done is just put our fertilizers on them, a handful around per lineal meter, and then I liquid feed them every week at half strength just to kick them into gear, because the rain that we have it's sort of far, you know, a few between sort of showers, and sometimes they're not really deep water, deep soaking. So the English box really doesn't get a good soaking this time of the year, even though it feels like it's going to be wet on underfoot. And I've, you scratch around the base and see if it's really moist or not. So feed them with the organic matter, you know, our range, we've got that plenty there. And
8: what, what do you suggest? What do I need to
7: Okay. Well, what I use is our superfood and black root, simple as that. And then our liquid fertilizer. So they're, you know, they're available in most garden centers and online from our website, facilitiesgarden.com. Put a handful around each lineal meter and then liquid feed them every week to fortnightly. And, okay, so, you can feed them. You're in Queensland, I just heard, so you can go
8: No, I'm in Victoria. I'm in Melbourne.
7: Oh, you are? Okay, well, cross lines here. So you can,
8: I wish I was in Queensland.
7: Oh, no, I'm just dreaming of the sunny coast too at the moment with this weather outside. Yeah, look, do that and liquid feed them every week with whatever liquid fertilizer you have. If you haven't got ours, by all means, it's going to help them. They're just hungry plants. That's all it is.
8: Okay. All right, no worries. I'll give that a go. Thank you so much.
7: Good luck.
1: Thank you so much. There is a company called Herb Cottage that are in Queensland.
7: Okay, is that what I heard?
1: They're growing herb plants on the Gold Coast. They've been in a nursery for 30 years, and they deliver Australia-wide.
7: There you go.
1: And they have
7: the Indian
1: borage.
7: Ooh, very much. Thank you.
1: So that is online. That's herbcottage.com.au. Okay. Mary, good morning.
9: Good morning, boys. Good morning. I might have the answer for the lady with the blue hydrangeas.
7: Feeder.
9: My father would always get a penny back in the good old days.
7: Yep.
9: And he'd file it so the cuttings, the filings went round the base of the hydrangea.
1: He'd file the penny.
7: Yeah.
1: I think that's illegal defacing decimal currency, but
9: basically, it's copper filings.
1: Copper filings, yeah. Because there's a copper-based product that you can put in them, can't you?
7: Look, there's a blue and tonic, but the blue and tonic in the hydrangeas, more so than not, is aluminium-based and all things like that. But you can use copper sulfate. You can use elemental sulfur as your typical, I suppose, they use this fungicides. And they are acidic. So a teaspoon of that, and you're right, Mary, the penny will do that. The acidity will break down through the fungal network, and it'll change the pH, lower the pH, and cause it to turn blue. So she can convert her pink ones, but not the white ones. White ones will always stay white. But your pinks can go from a pink to a purple to a blue eventually by adding the acid-loving fertilizers into the soil.
1: And, Mary, in his day, did your dad produce beautiful hydrangeas?
9: Yes, he did.
7: Oh, I can imagine.
9: He loved his dad.
1: My word.
7: Good on him.
1: Good on you. There's a very good tip. Well, we need to find some old pennies, don't we, for a start?
7: I think I've got some.
1: Have you?
7: Have you got a, what are we going to file them down with?
1: I've collected.
7: Hand file? You've got to be kidding. No.
1: I've got a lot of coins that I collected. Coin collecting is an area which is on the increase.
7: We used to collect coins, but for different reasons.
1: What were the reasons?
7: Greeks love cash, mate.
1: Ah.
7: Not to display it.
1: Just to spend it.
7: Just, well, yeah, hardly. Yeah, there you go.
1: Gotcha. give us a call, 133693.
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1: And to Margaret, good morning. Are you there, Margaret?
13: Yes. Sorry. Just want to ask for Silly, is black grit suitable for use on lawns?
7: Oh, 100%.
13: How much would I need?
7: 100%. About 40 grams per square metre is the maximum you want to apply, which is a half a handful. It's the phosphate in it that's going to make that lawn really green and lush and strong. So definitely, by all means, don't be scared. We do supply a lot of turf managing companies that use the black grit for that purpose.
13: Oh, great. Good. Thank you very much.
7: You're welcome.
1: What suburb do you live in, Margaret?
13: Geelong.
1: Oh, perfect.
7: Yeah, pop down. Come and say hello to us at Lethbridge. You'll find our details on the website, facilitiesgarden.com, and we've got it by the ton there, literally.
13: I can pick it up there.
7: Yes, you can. You can either order online or just ring up the ladies and organise a time to come down and come and have a look at the farm as well, see the orchard, and get some black grit.
1: Lynn, good morning.
14: Oh, hi. I'm going to ask the same question.
7: Oh,
14: sorry.
7: Okay. That's okay.
14: I used to always get my black grit. I've had it for years at Van Loomis, and I don't sell it anymore there.
7: Oh, they
14: and
7: don't?
14: I was just wondering.
7: Sad.
14: Yeah, it is sad. And I live at St. Leonard's, and I was just wondering which is the closest place I could get it at, please.
7: Well, St. Leonard's, you're about an hour away from us to get to it. Yes. I know. You should pop into Van Loon's and say, why are you selling the black grid?
14: I know. They've got their own thing now.
7: Have they?
14: Apparently.
7: Oh, okay. So
14: yes.
7: Everyone's jumped on the bandwagon. Fair enough.
14: Well,
7: you can get it online and have it shipped to you. At the moment, it's half price on the website. So the shipping's not that expensive and it can be delivered to your door quite easily. So by all means, have a look at it that way, and you won't pay any more, obviously, because the discount will absorb the shipping costs.
14: I know, because you should see my Tahitian lime tree.
1: Oh.
14: I get hundreds of limes of it.
7: That's what it does.
1: Hundreds.
7: Year,
1: yep.
14: And I supply the whole neighbourhood and shops and everything.
7: Yep. Well, that's fantastic. I mean, that's what it's meant to do, and it's meant to be all natural minerals, and that's how we should be treating our garden. And great to hear that your Tahitian lime is giving you more than you can handle.
14: I know it does. All right.
7: You're welcome.
14: Thanks very much, Silly.
1: Thanks,
7: that's
1: Lynn.
7: All good.
1: Take it easy. The heat mats.
7: Yes.
1: How often do you have? They're not on 24 hours a day.
7: Oh, they're
1: are they?
7: Set at a regulated. I've got them at 22 or 23 degrees.
1: So you just have the
7: thermostat control. The thermostat little probe that I move around from the different cells. So you can imagine a seeding tray there of seedlings.
1: Yeah.
7: A little probe that I stick it in one side of the heat mat
1: that's
7: and pop it in the other side just to see the difference, because the heat mat's not always consistently the same temperature.
1: Yeah, that's true.
7: Yeah, but at 22 degrees, it's quite
1: fine.
7: And
1: you reckon it makes a big difference?
7: Huge difference. I mean, it's soil temperature. It's all about the temperature in the soil.
1: The soil, yeah.
7: Like I showed you a photo of the broccolis and cauliflowers, and I thought it's going to be too hot in that hothouse. But in fact, it's just nice. They get enough air, and those roots are massive, and the foliage is huge, and the heads are fantastic, and they're super clean.
1: Beautiful. You're coming back tomorrow.
7: Yes, I am. 100%. Don't forget the specials, folks. Half price on the Blackroot Superfood. 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
1: 13 degrees in Melbourne, showers today, top of 15, it's 8 o'clock. Good morning, I'm Dennis O'Kane. A man has been charged following a sexual assault in Hoppers Crossing this week. The 39-year-old man faces two counts of rape and one count each of aggravated burglary and threat to kill. The man was arrested yesterday morning. Investigations continue into a second sexual assault at a primary school in Hoppers Crossing yesterday morning. It's not clear if the attacks are linked. Tuesday is looming as the most important day in Jacinda Allen's political life. She could be challenged and dumped from the leadership. The latest opinion poll in today's Herald Sun could spell the end of her reign as Premier. It shows the coalition leading the government, 56-44, two-party preferred. On the primary vote, after the coalition comes One Nation, followed then by Labor and then the Greens. The Herald Sun is reporting Labor power brokers are now circling for a change of leadership. The problem is there are no takers. A Victorian prisoner is fighting for the human right to enjoy Vegemite behind bars. Is Kiara Parker.
2: Convicted murderer Andrew McKechnie has appealed to Victoria's highest court, accusing the Department of Justice and Corrections Victoria of breaching his human rights by denying him access to the spread. Under the Charter, people of specific cultural backgrounds are protected in enjoying culture. He's referenced the factory here in Melbourne, which has been declared a National Heritage Site, the ban Aussie Olympians overturned in Beijing, and the fact that Aussie bands, including Men at Work, have written songs about Vegemite. The reason for the ban, a court heard it can interfere with a dog's ability to detect contraband and it could be used to brew alcohol in prison. Vegemite is also banned behind bars in Queensland, South Australia and Tasmania. The judgment will be handed down at a later date. Kiara Parker, Melbourne.
1: Economists say the latest US tariff increase will impact on global trade. The United States Trade Office has set a tariff of 12.5% on more than 60 countries it claims aren't doing enough to eliminate forced labour. And Australia is included. AMP Chief Economist Shane Oliver, Australia, though, is in a good position to handle the increased levy.
3: Beef, gold, plasma products and copper are exempt from tariffs. So consequently, you know, when you add the numbers up, it's only about two-thirds of our products are exempt, which means that we're not going to be hit that badly.
1: In finance, the Dow closing up 235 points.
4: Finance. 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Catch up. 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
1: Australia is off to a flying start at the Glasgow Commonwealth Games, topping the medal tally with 6 goals on day one. The Aussies dominated in the pool with Lani Pallister, Jenna Forrester, Alex Safi and Jenna Jones all winning their events. The men's and women's 4x100 freestyle relay times or teams are also winning gold. The men finishing the job in style, breaking a Commonwealth Games record in the process.
5: Kyle Chalmers is going to guide Australia to yet another gold medal. Australia wins 6 gold medals in Glasgow on day one, setting an unbelievable tone.
1: Audio there on 7. The Cats have bounced back, making a statement as we head into the pointy end of the season. Victory last night by 20 points over the Demons at the MCG. It was a battle between two sides vying for a spot in the top 6. Melbourne's coach Stephen King admitting turnovers last night, a real concern. And the Storm's final hopes are hanging by a thread after going down to South Sydney by 2 points. That's the latest news in sport.
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8: Good morning, Dan Belling from Transport Victoria. Grimshaw Street's closed both ways between the Greensboro Bypass and Watsonia Road till early Monday morning for intersection upgrades. Take the M80 Ring Road and Plenty Road, allowing extra time. In Devon Meadows, Clyde Five Ways Road closed both ways at the South Gippsland Highway till October for upgrades. Fisheries and Max Roads also closed. Use Berwick Cranbourne Road and Clyde Five Ways Road instead. And planned maintenance works this weekend have buses replacing trains on sections of the Werribee, Williamstown, Frankston and Sandringham lines. Check the Transport Victoria website.
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13: We can expect some showers today and a top of 15. Tomorrow, 16 and partly cloudy. Possible shower Monday, 16. Showers Tuesday, 15. A shower or two Wednesday, 14. More showers Thursday, 13. 15 for Friday and a partly cloudy day. On the bays today, westerly winds of 10 to 15 knots and waves around 1 metre. 12 at Brighton, in the city now, 13 degrees. Dennis O'Kane, Melbourne Zone, 3AW.
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14: Thanks to Harvey Norman.
16: I'm Darren James. Around the country we go. 131873 is the tech hotline, if you like. To speak to Charlie, give us a call. A packed program, Charlie. Calls coming through already. How was your week? Everything good?
17: Yeah, lots going on this week. Last day, a couple of days in the office for me. I'm at a Harvey Norman conference next week. Oh, a lot of the big tech companies are there. It's a bit of a privilege because they don't invite the media to this. It's a conference for people that work in their stores, but all the tech, big tech companies are going to be there showing stuff off. Mm. Some of the things I won't be able to talk about, but on next week's show, there's definitely things that I will be able to update you on in terms of what's coming in the second half of the year. So I'll be doing that over the next couple of days.
16: Right.
17: Today on the show, we're going to talk about, and this is in response to listener questions, about preparing your devices for them to be recycled. You might have bought a whole bunch of new stuff at end of financial year or whatever, and you want to send it off to the in the right way to be used again in the future because it's got valuable components or whatever. You don't want your data being nicked. So we've got the guys from Mobile Muster coming on. They're a big part of the recycling process for smartphones and other devices. We'll talk to them about what you can do to ensure your devices are prepared correctly for the technology afterlife, so to speak.
16: Yeah.
17: We'll have that in the first half of the show. Second half of the program, Google is changing the way they calculate your data as part of your Google account. We all get given 15 gigabytes of free or allocated storage. And then when you use more than that, you have to pay a subscription fee. Apple do the same, but they give you 5 gigabytes, for example. And other cloud storage solution providers have a similar system. Now, Google's changing the way changing the different things that they count toward that 15 gigabytes.
16: Right.
17: It's a bit sneaky what they're doing. Mm-hmm. They're not coming out and saying to you, oh, by the way, we're taking away, we're no longer going to give you 15, we're going to give you 5 like Apple does.
16: Yeah.
17: But they are throwing into the counted data section of your account, more and more things that you collect data on. So I thought we better talk with Alex Horish today from whistleout.com.au and find out exactly what's going on in that space so you can better manage your data, clear out junk that you don't really need in the cloud more efficiently so you don't actually have to pay any money where you don't need to. So we'll talk about that in the second half of the show. In the newsletter, lots of listeners have been getting in touch and saying they bought Outlook 5 years ago or 4 years ago or 6 years ago, whatever it was, the box copy, they own that copy, they've installed it on their computer, but all of a sudden it started to look a bit different. In recent couple of months, it's looking different, and now they're being asked to join a subscription. What's about?
18: No.
17: What's this about? In the newsletter, what is going on? How to make sure you do not get involved if you do not want to. There is an expanded article on that in the newsletter today. So please have a read of that if you're using Outlook. And there's also this stuff about the Oz alert, which is going on Monday. And one of the simple things, if you don't want your phone to beep, turn it off.
18: Turn it off.
17: I mean, that's it. Don't need to dive too much deeper into that. Turn it off. And look, if you've got a phone without a that has a removable battery, turn it off. Take the battery out.
18: Yeah.
17: That's it.
18: End of story.
17: In the newsletter too, lifeandtechnology.com.au.
18: 131-873, Bob, good morning.
17: Good morning, Bob. How are you?
19: I'm very well. Thank you, gentlemen, for your show.
17: No worries.
19: About 6 weeks ago, Charlie, 6-7 weeks ago, you were talking about a product that you can install on the second or third TV in your home. When you've lost the channels, the signals. Do you remember that?
17: Second or third TV. I talked about when people were not able to get the free-to-air TV channel, I talked about how they could swap TVs to the location where they were getting the free-to-air TV channel and do a scan that way. I also talked about how there were lots of people who were buying a new TV, putting it in a room in the house, and their current TV was not able to share data at an adequate speed because of poor Wi-Fi strength. And how you can get yourself a whole home Wi-Fi router, and that was about 4 weeks ago. That was with I think with Graham Reardon from D-Link. He came on and talked about how if you get yourself a whole home router with multiple Wi-Fi transmission points in the house, the TV further away from your point of where the internet comes into your house will now be able to get faster Wi-Fi and operate at an adequate speed. I talked about that. Is that sort of bringing back what, you know, you think I might have been talking about?
19: Conversation. It was about the free-to-air TV. Like, I can get ABC, Channel 24, you know, 24-hour news on audio, but there's no signal coming in.
17: Okay, I know exactly the unit you're asking about. So what we were talking about in that instance was that for older TVs, there are TVs that do not, because the older TVs do not have the technology in them to decode the version of MPEG compression that the free-to-air TV channels use for the high-definition channel broadcasting. And we talked about buying a $40 set-top box that was configured and was compatible. You would plug the set-top box into your TV antenna point, and that the other side of that set-top box would plug into your TV. So you can buy that, depending on the brand that you get, between $40 and $80. If you spend a bit more money, you can get them with recording capability as well. But they sell them at all good electronics stores. You're asking for a high-definition set-top box. Harvey Norman have them. I'd suggest you go and they're our sponsor. I suggest you have a look at their website to see what models they've got at the moment. But Bob, you're looking for a high definition set top box. All right. Hope that helps.
18: Good on you. Thanks, Bob, for the call. Around the country, this is Life and Technology.
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18: Nothing lasts forever, Charlie. What do you do with your old stuff when it's had it?
17: And it's a very relevant question, because the tech companies want us to turn over our tech products faster. They make more money that way, obviously. But at the same time, when we are using these products and we move to something better, usually we get a better experience. Most of the time we do. That's why we spend our money. But getting rid of or ensuring correct management of the devices that we have should be top of mind during that process as well. Today I thought we'd have a chat with Helen Massano, who is Head of Sustainability and Social Impact for Mobile Master, just to find out a bit more about what we can be doing as part of that process. Good morning, Helen.
28: Good morning, and good morning to all your listeners.
17: Yeah, thanks for coming on the program, Helen. Mobile Master's been in this space for a long time, many, many years now. Is it just phones that you look after, or are there other tech devices as well that are part of what you manage and support?
28: Yes, there definitely is a broader range of things that can be recycled through the Mobile Muster program. And as you say, Mobile Muster's been around for a long time, in fact, 28 years. And,
17: wow.
28: You know, we're globally recognised and we operate to a very high environmental standard. People can recycle not just their phones, but their chargers, their cables, their accessories. And if you go into a Voda or Optus store, people can bring in their modems, their home phones, their smartwatches, streaming devices, smart speakers. So it is there is a range of items that can be recycled. And we all know everyone has the just-in-case drawer. And that just-in-case drawer is full of things that, you know, mobile phones that will never get reused again. And your old phone can actually become part of something new.
17: And I've actually got a just-in-case cupboard Helen. It's quite sizable being in this job that I have. I have, and there is literally quite a lot of product in there. And I do my best to pass things on. I give things away to charities and community groups and all those kinds of things where it's still working and all those kinds of things. But when it has achieved what I consider end of life, it is to an organization like Mobile Muster. For listeners who are hearing this and they have these kinds of products and they want to reduce their just in case drawer size, what is the process that they should be thinking about to ensure that the data, that personal information that is collected on this device over many years of use, is kept safe and does not transfer onto an external party?
28: Yes, well, keeping data and people's data is one of the biggest things that people are worried about. You know, what will happen with my data? So with Mobile Muster, we encourage people to back up their information, do a factory reset of their phone. But if they can't do that, if the phone is so old and they can't do the factory reset, it really doesn't matter. Their data remains safe on the phone because it's all destroyed during the recycling process. So we don't resell the phones. We don't refurbish them. It is a full recycling service. And so they can rest assured that their data remains very safe. And around 60% of Australians do worry about that if someone will access their personal information. So I really encourage your listeners to, be assured that if they recycle through Mobile Muster, their data will remain safe. So phones are dismantled at a faculty in Sydney. Materials are separated because your phone has a number of materials which are very precious, and those items can be reused and made into other things.
17: Helen, at the moment, the cost of those components is going through the roof at the factory level for new components.
28: Yeah.
17: So I imagine these reused or recyclable or re-enabled, if you like, components are even more in value right now.
28: That's correct, but people can be rest assured that we don't, the program Mobile Muster is a voluntary program. It's government accredited. We don't make any profit. It's not commercially driven. The program runs because of the support that we get from the mobile manufacturers and some of our carriers like Vodafone and Optus. And so everything that is extracted is used into making something else, and then the rest of it gets fully destroyed.
17: Very good, Helen. Thank you for coming on and talking to us about the process. I think, look, especially with phones, I mean, I don't know if a tech device that will probably carry more personal information than a mobile phone. But you mentioned phones, tablets, and even routers and those kinds of things as well. So we do appreciate you coming on and talking to us about what's going on. I'll put details in the newsletter, lifeandtechnology.com.au, of Mobile Muster and a few other points of interest around recycling devices as well. Helen, thanks for your time.
28: My pleasure. Thank you.
18: Helen Marcino, Head of Sustainability and Social Impact, Mobile Muster. Sounds like a good idea. Beats going into landfill. More calls coming up on 133. The number is 131-873. That's the one. More calls coming up. Stick with us on Life and Technology.
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1: Hello, Dan from Transport Victoria. Bulleen Road in Bulleen remains closed both ways between Bridge Street and Manningham Road through till early August for North East Link works. Take Templestowe, Thompson's and Manningham Roads. This weekend, Grimshaw Street's blocked off between the Greensboro Bypass and Watsonia Road. That's through till early Monday morning for intersection upgrades. Take the M80 Ring Road and Plenty Road, allowing extra time. And due to planned maintenance this weekend, buses replacing trains on the Sandringham line between Parliament and Sandringham, Frankston line between Parliament and Caulfield, and the Werribee and Williamstown lines between North Melbourne, Newport and Williamstown.
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18: And to Mervyn, good morning.
31: Good morning.
17: Morning, Mervyn.
31: Good morning.
18: Oh, everything all right there, Mervyn?
17: Yeah, Mervyn.
31: Yeah. I was ringing you about that earphones where I can only get the sound through the earphone and not the rest of the...
17: TV. Yeah. Single listening versus dual listening is what it's referred to in this tech space. And we did an article on it. And I think we were meant to email you, Mervyn.
31: That's correct, yeah.
17: All right. So Mariam's going to take your email address, but I'll put it on the newsletter for everyone else. So we've done a lot of research in here. So if you are looking, if you have an LG TV from basically 2021 or newer, there is a section in there where you can go to dual listening. And Samsung has been doing this very well as well. They call it multi-output audio in the Samsung TVs. They're on a lot, most of the models from 2022 and onwards. What we did in the article was try to break it down by brand, TCL, Hisense, Sony. And just for all listeners, this is the process of putting on a set of headphones, having us listening to the TV through the headphones, Bluetooth headphones, for example, but also have the TV's speakers play audio and be able to adjust the volume on each of either your headphones and the TV separately. So you know, you can have them quite loud in the headphones should you need to, and vice versa on the TV.
18: Yeah.
17: We went through it by brand, major brand, and then we also talked about using a soundbar with brands like Bose and Yamaha, Denon, and Sonos, and talking about how you can sort of jerry-rig up a solution if your TV that you already have is quite good but doesn't have this feature. All right, so Mervyn, I'm going to send that to you. You can have a read through that. Give me a call back in next week or week after if you're still having some challenges. I can talk to you more about it. But it is a hot bit of it's considered a niche feature. I don't believe it's a niche feature as well, but talking to a couple of manufacturers, they both sort of lent down on the idea of, oh, that's a niche feature. It's like, well, It's not that niche, really. I mean, being able to do that's probably quite valuable to a lot of people. Yeah. So we've put it together so you could follow that information, Mervyn and other listeners.
18: Thank you, Mervyn. To Kevin, good morning.
6: Good morning, guys. Hope you're both well.
18: Yep.
6: Look, I live in a southern Sydney suburb about 20-25 k's south of GPO, and it's a well-established suburb, and we just bought a duplex. So it was an old place there, knocked down, there's a duplex gone in. I went on to the NBN Co, and NBN is all laid there. I've gone to Telstra, who's my provider, and I've had since 83, and they said they don't provide landlines there with NBN. It's only wireless through the 5G network. Does that sound right?
17: Okay. And it's a new build, right?
6: Yes.
17: Okay.
6: So the cabling's there. It just needs to be connected into the house.
17: Okay. So what sometimes happens with new builds, and I've spoken to NBN about this directly, and if you leave me your physical address, I'll ping the guys at NBN and they'll give you a definitive answer, Kevin, so you're not sort of, you know, hearing through a call centre overseas somewhere on why you can't get your NBN. They will actually tell you whether you can and, if you can't, when you can. What happens with new builds is when sometimes the developer, when they're taking a block that has one residence on it and they're splitting it up into two residents or more, they need to lodge with NBN that they are that's the process they're going through. So NBN can add more capacity into the street. They might have a cable that's running to the house, but they may not have the established number of ports in the street to have that house actually join the network. So the cable's there, but there's no room at the end of that cable to establish to link it to the actual NBN internet network. That takes time to do because NBN has to do some planning and maintenance upgrade and capacity upgrades on their end, especially when there's a bunch of new builds that are happening in the same location. The developer needs to put in to lodge this information with NBN, and usually it can take a number of months for them to do the upgrade. But when the developer does it at the start of the build, he's doing 12 months of building, so it's fine. Plenty of people have bought new builds, gone to NBN, and NBN has said, well, we don't have the capacity in the street because your developer didn't do what they were meant to do. Okay, so leave me your address, Kevin. We'll get to the bottom of what's going on with your brand new residence. If you can't get NBN now, I would wager it's a very temporary situation, and there will be something that can be done for you. But we just need to identify what the exact situation is that you're in right now, okay?
18: Thanks, Kevin. To Bernie, good morning.
10: Yes, I've got an iPhone 12 and I keep getting messages on the phone to say that it's got corruption on it, spyware on it, and that the memory's full on that. Well, I've had a friend check the phone and said there's plenty of memory left on it.
17: Yeah.
10: But then even Apple is saying that they're providing apps, but is there a free app that you can get to clear these faults that they're claiming? Because most of the things, it's a free installation and you get 3 days free trial or something or other, and you're up to $14 or $40 a fortnight or a month to keep the app on your phone anyway. So
17: they're bogus, Bernie. They're bogus. They're just trying to fleece you, right? There's nothing wrong with your phone. You've got a very secure phone with iPhone. Androids are very secure as long as you don't download a whole bunch of rubbish apps and all that kind of stuff. What can you do? So the ad blockers that are free are not really very good because they've got to make money somehow. And what they do is they go to advertising networks that are around the internet and they say, I've got this free ad blocker. I've got 100 million users. Why don't you pay me and I'll let your ads through my ad blocker? So users who are using this mechanism to block ads are still getting ads, but they're only getting it from certain sources who are paying the ad blocker for the access through that wall, if you like. Google is a big payer of ad blockers to get around their ad blocking walls so they can deliver their ads. The best thing to do in this space, I can email you some information on it. A lot of people have got internet security programs, Norton, Trend, that kind of thing. They have features and they have apps that will go onto phones and they will clear your rubbish SMSs that come in, claiming to and these other rubbish notifications claiming that you need to go and pay for something or get a free app to stop some kind of bad thing happening to you. That's the best thing to do. Leave your email address and I'll get some information sent to you on what these features are doing and what products they've got. You can consider that, Bernie. And for everybody else, I'll put that into the newsletter. Should you too be getting alerts via your SMS that, you know, you've got viruses when you don't. And you're out of data when you're not.
18: Yeah, nasty. Thanks, Bernie. To Debbie, good morning.
12: Oh, good morning, Darren and Charlie. Just a follow-up call to you last week when I asked about a free alternative to the Adobe program I have where it's costing me $40 a month.
17: Yeah.
12: The name of the plan I have is Adobe Acrobat Studio.
17: Yeah, okay. I put it into the newsletter last week, the Libre Office, and that's Libre. It might be Libre Office, probably not, Libre Office. They've got a free Adobe Acrobat making app on there, and plenty of people who have used it, because I've talked about it historically, have said it's very, very good. So I will put on there there's two things I'll put on there. I'll put on there a review that you can read for the latest version of LibreOffice, the free suite of free apps, and I'll put a link to the creating Adobe Acrobat files part on there as well. So because you don't have to download the whole thing. You can just install the various bits that you want from that solution. Yeah. I'd give that a go, Debbie, because $480 a year for Adobe Acrobat. It's a lot.
18: It's a lot. Too much.
17: It's half a flight to Bali these days.
18: Yeah.
17: It's
18: big bucks.
17: Big bucks.
18: Thanks, Debbie. Now, Harvey Norman, I've heard of For Your Eyes Only, but this is For Your Ears Only, Charlie. I've never heard of Shocks Open Dots Air. What is that?
17: Shocks. They're a headphone earbud company. Been around for a couple of years now, and they make earbuds, especially earbuds, that don't actually go into the ear canal.
18: Right.
17: So when you're out and about and you are walking or running or listening to music when you're out in the environment that you're, the wonderful world that we live in, the good thing about them is, and the reason they're popular, there's a couple of key reasons. One, for people who don't like sticking earbuds into their ear canal because they find that uncomfortable. So there's a benefit there. The second thing is they want to be able to listen to the open environment wherever they're going, but also at the same time be listening to music or podcasts or making phone calls or that kind of thing. Now, our sponsor, Harvey Norman, have the brand new Open Dots Air, and these are the open clips. So they clip around your ear and they're quite comfortable. But they don't go into the ear canal in the general format that Shocks work. So they've got the new ones that they've got. They've got a bass mode for music. There's a private mode. You can take calls. They've got an AI clear calling noise reduction in it, so the person at the other end doesn't hear all the noise of wherever you are. Because they clip onto your earbud, you can run, you can cycle, you can work out if you want to. There's about a 9-hour battery life, 36 hours if you're taking the charging case with you and you want to keep charging from the case as you go, but they're called Shocks Open Dots Air, and they're available in black and daybreak purple from $218. They're exclusive to Harvey Norman for a limited time. So if you go into Harvey Norman, into the store, and ask for the Open Dots Air, the Shocks, they'll be able to help you from there. And we've got it. Do we have a pair to give away during the program?
18: We'll have to look through the feature trove. Excellent.
17: Yeah. Okay. We've got a set to give away before the end of the show.
18: Around the country, this is Life and Technology.
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5: Life and technology continues with Yale. Good morning.
6: Good morning. I'm just ringing up to see the young man if he could help me with my Microsoft account.
7: Yeah, what's going on, yeah?
6: My ex-wife, She's done it for me, but she's put it under her phone number.
7: Oh.
6: And
7: so you can't reset it.
6: Yeah.
7: No, you got to reset it, and she gets an SMS, and you might get a, I'm not helping you, or you might get a, I am helping you.
5: Yeah.
7: But either way, you want it changed.
5: Are you talking Yale? Yeah. Are you in contact with her?
6: No.
5: Oh, really?
6: No, not at all.
5: Makes it hard.
7: Okay, look, yeah. it's not a bona fide, Microsoft will guarantee to reset it and all that for you. Okay. They will ring you. This is what the usual process is. Yeah. We go to them, and I'm actually seeing the guys at Microsoft this week, next week at this conference. So I'll make sure I thank them for the help that they have done for all of our listeners in this space, because it is off process. It's not the usual thing that they do. So they've got, they put listeners in touch with the call center in Japan, I think it is, and they will ask you a whole range of questions about your account to make sure that it is actually your account, Yale, and that you're not yanking somebody else's account and taking control of it. Okay. So they will do that. So expect a bit of that. But they, we do have quite a high success rate in this space. If they don't get in touch with you, make sure you follow up with us, because, it's, as I said, it's off process. So it's not the kind of thing that they do on a regular basis. It's a special, okay, let's help where we can. Leave your mobile number, the account that your Microsoft is using, the email address specifically, and we'll get some help to you. Yeah, thank you for letting us know.
6: Challenging situation.
7: And it does go back to having control on your accounts, right? Your accounts, because at the end of the day, if somebody else has set something up for you and you're using it, you need to make sure that you've got control of it. And my wife and I, we've talked about this before. Who's got access to the two-factor authentication keys? Should something happen to me? Should something happen to Rachel? Where do we go? What do we do? How do we make sure we've got control of all of these different digital assets that we've created? Very important.
5: Yeah, for sure. Good on you. Thanks, Yale, and good luck. To Gary, good morning.
8: Yeah, g'day, Charlie. I've got an iPhone 14, and the last two nights it has erupted in demonic laughing. 2 o'clock in the morning last night, and then 7:01 this morning. It scares the bejesus out of us. So I just touch the phone and stops.
7: Yeah.
8: When I look at the phone, there's no missed calls, there's no texts, there's nothing to indicate where this has come from. Help.
7: Okay. Has anyone, I would check first notifications on your apps. Okay. So maybe you've installed an app that is got a notification authority and it's doing that. I'd also check your browser tabs on your Safari to see if there is any websites that you've been to that have got the notification or authorization to play music.

0: media in the background. So close all of those tabs on your Safari. I would do that. I would also put the phone into Do Not Disturb over the time that it is occurring, and see if it still makes that noise, because if it's on Do Not Disturb and whatever it is that is on your phone is punching through that, then you might need to go to an Apple store and actually show it to them, because it could be some kind of hidden authorization. I don't think you've got anything wrong with it, but that's what I would be doing, Gary. Look, you haven't had a mate that's had access to your phone or anything like that. The reason I ask that is I had a mate. We went to Melbourne for the Grand Prix this year, and we were all meant to be off at the track, right? And we hadn't left yet because my mate Chris wanted to go for a run, delayed everybody else going, and unfortunately for Chris, he left his phone on the bench unlocked. So there was a five-year-old in the house, me, who took it upon himself to change a whole bunch of settings. It took him a month and a half to get it back to normal. Uh-oh. So, look, and I wasn't doing anything. I do apologise to Chris, because I don't think he found it very funny, but at the same time, we all did. Gary, if your mates had access to your phone like that, you know, sometimes it's a good prank to play sometimes. So make sure you check that option as well.
1: And guess what, Charlie? We have found a pair of those Shox Open Dot headphones to give away. Gary, would you like them? They're coming your way, my friend.
2: Thank you very much. That's lovely.
1: $218.
2: Thanks for the help, Charlie.
1: $218 worth available at Harvey Norman now.
0: And at least when Gary is listening to his phone's music, when he wants to listen to audio, he's going to be doing it with top quality Shox Open Dots Air headphones. Very good.
1: It's a mouthful, isn't it? Shox Open Dots Air headphones.
0: Yeah, good headphones.
1: Hold the line, we'll get you details and then continue with life and technology.
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4: Hello, Dan from Transport Victoria. Grimshaw Street's closed this weekend between Greensboro Bypass and Watsonia Road. That's through till 5 a.m. on Monday for intersection upgrades. T's who are taking the M80 Ring Road and Plenty Road, allowing extra time. Over in Tarnee, Doherty's Road closed both ways between Morris and Derrimut Roads for works through till 5 a.m. on Monday as well. Use Leakes Road or Boundary Road instead. And there's planned maintenance works on the rail network. Buses replacing trains on the Sandringham line between Parliament and Sandringham and the Frankston line between Parliament and Caulfield.
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0: Thought we'd talk about what's going on with Google and the cloud accounts and how our data is being allocated toward the allowance that we get. Alex Horish is managing editor for whistleout.com.au. He's a friend of the show. He's been on a couple of times. Always helpful and very generous with his time. Good morning, Alex.
16: Good morning, Charlie. Thanks for having me.
0: Good to have you. Is Google fleecing us? Is that too strong a statement with these changes, or is it just a sort of a tweak?
16: I think it may be a little too strong.
0: Okay.
16: Yeah, so like Google's new like backup policy means that like everything on your Android phone now goes towards your Google backup storage. So previously the main things were like your emails, your photos, and Google Drive.
0: Yeah.
16: And anything like any MMSs, and now we'll like the backups will also include your SMS content, your call history, device settings, and app settings, and so. All of these things normally are pretty small. Like an SMS is smaller than an email. Call history is a log. So yep. Still saying these, for most people, this will only increase backup by maybe like under 100 megabytes. You get 15 gigabytes of free storage. So for most people, this won't make a difference.
0: Why do it then? I mean, why sort of change this policy? Is it a policy that they've got somewhere else? I don't understand.
16: It's a good question. It does bring it in line with like how Apple does its backups. But right. I guess, you know, like if, you know, there's probably 1% of people that this actually might be a difference for, say, like, you know, if you've got heaps of apps and on your Android phone and each of those apps have its own settings and that might push you over from 15 into needing to pay for Google One. But, yep. You know, 1% of all Android users worldwide is, you know,
0: that's
16: let's say, yeah, like let's say, you know, 10 million people. And then if 10 million people have to start paying for Google One, that's like, oh, cool, we increased, you know, profit. made the number go up.
0: Is this in line? Is this sort of preempting the fact that memory is expensive, more expensive now than it was last year? So Google has to position themselves for the consistent increasing cost of storing all our stuff in the cloud.
16: That is a good theory. Like Google hasn't like publicly said any messaging on that lines that I've seen, but I think that's a really like a good hypothesis in terms of like, you know, everything is the AI boom has made RAM and storage more expensive. So as more people store things in the cloud, Google needs to also expand its own storage, and that's gotten more and more expensive.
0: Got it. If you're close to 15 gig, what's the one thing that you can sort of remove quickly, easily, or is there a way to do it quickly and easily that's going to keep you in that free tier and keep you not being required to pay a monthly fee for your account?
16: Like if you've got any like big documents in Google Drive, like that would be like a good starting point. Like if you've been like ever sent, you know, a 100 megabyte PDF, which I have, so like that's an easy check, or sometimes about like videos. But also I think an easy thing to do is rather than backing up your photos in Google Photos, you can always connect your phone to your computer and like back your photos up to like your own device instead, especially for like large video files that you might have filmed on your phone. Like that's an easy way to free up some storage, especially like, you know, every phone shoots in really good quality these days. So if you're shooting in 4K video on your phone, that's going to be what's taking up the space. Yeah.
0: Good advice, Alex. Whistleout.com.au. You can read a lot about different phones from Alex's and his team's reviews on there. Keep an eye out on that one. We'll link it to the newsletter as well. Alex, thank you for your time. Appreciate your help as always.
16: Thanks for having me, Charlie. Have a good one.
1: Good on you, Alex, managing editor of Whistle Out. We're almost there around the country with thanks to Harvey Norman. We're almost there for life and technology.
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1: My Sony headphones, Charlie, my Bluetooth Sony headphones, the batteries ran out in them and I watched a YouTube and you could only get one battery, this type of battery for them from Germany or I had them, or England or somewhere, had them flown in from, and I put them in and had to solder. It was actually ripping them apart and doing some hard work on them. Mm. Eventually did it and they worked for about a month and now they've just stopped.
0: Yeah.
1: And I thought, nah, see you later.
0: Yes,
1: time to move on.
0: A lot of good noise cancelling headphones around, and the way in which they manage the noise cancelling, it's a difference between plane engines only on a plane and plane engines and crying baby at the same time.
1: Yeah,
0: do you know
1: that's right? Yeah.
0: But do you know what I mean? That's that mix of different noises that the modern ones can manage versus
1: the old ones
0: from say 10 years ago.
1: Yeah.
0: Talking about travel, power bank rules. In the newsletter, lifeandtechnology.com.au. What power banks can you bring on and not bring on, and in what parts of the world are they different? I have never seen a closer inspection of a power bank as I did at Auckland International Airport. I was about to say to him, hey, bro, what's going on, eh? And he's like, but he was just looking. He looked right at all of the details, and I was like, oh, thank goodness I've got that.
1: Got the right one.
0: Otherwise,
1: yeah.
0: jump on the newsletter. We'll catch you next week. And some good email questions this week from listeners. We're going to follow up on next week's show with a couple of those answers from those guys.
1: Have a good week, Charlie. We'll do it all again next week here on Life and Technology.
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4: 13 degrees in Melbourne, showers today, top of 15, it's 9 o'clock. Good morning, I'm Dennis O'Kane. A 39-year-old man has been charged with sexually assaulting a woman at knife point in a terrifying daylight home invasion. The offender will face the Melbourne Magistrates Court later today, following his arrest yesterday. Police suspect the woman, or the man, is linked to sexual assaults on two women in Hoppers Crossing, one in the victim's home and the other at a local primary school. Both attacks within 24 hours. The latest opinion poll shows Victoria will have a change of government on the last Saturday in November. New polling in the Herald Sun shows the coalition under Jess Wilson leading Labor 56-44, two-party preferred. If repeated in November, Labor would be booted out of office in a wipeout. A fresh YouGov survey quizzed 2,000 Australians. And it found America under Donald Trump is really on the nose. Almost two-thirds of respondents believe the United States has become less friendly with Mr. Trump in the White House. YouGov Director of Public Data, Paul Smith, says there's also a shift in our perceptions about China's future economic growth.
6: More than half of Australians believe China will become the world's leading economic and technological power within 20 years. They don't think it'll be the US, and they certainly don't think it'll be anybody else.
4: Labor officials are trying to avoid a brawl on foreign affairs issues on the final day of the party's national conference. Some members are pushing Labor to abandon the AUKUS defence pact and downgrade its relationship with the United States. And there's also a push within the party to take a stronger stance against Israel over its involvement in the Gaza conflict. A wrecker's yard has been targeted twice in one night, with fire crews battling two blazes. The first late last night, the second early this morning at the Picker Park Car Wreckers on the Hume Highway in Campbellfield. Australia's largest dairy processor is closing its major dairy factory in Longwarri in West Gippsland. Lactalis Australia says a shutdown early next year follows a comprehensive review of its network. The factory employs 53 permanent staff and a number of casual workers. Australian Dairy Farmers President Ben Bennett says, unfortunately, what's happening is a reality of flooding the local market with imports.
7: Sadly, it very much is, and it's sort of the reality of a reducing dairy volume in dairy farmers that we've been warning about for a considerable period of time is sort of one of the major effects is that closure of production areas, processing areas.
4: In finance, the Dow closing up 235 points, one Australian dollar buying, 69 US cents.
2: 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It's all about stories, about connection, conversations and news you can trust. 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
4: Australia has claimed 6 gold medals on the opening day of the Glasgow Commonwealth Games. Our golden girls shining in the pool. Lani Pallister taking out the 400-metre freestyle final, while Jenna Jones claimed gold in the 100 metres. Jenna Forrester winning gold in the 200-metre backstroke. Geelong has triumphed over Melbourne by 20 points. The result keeps the Cats' top 6 hopes alive. Geelong's Shannon Neal telling Fox Footy, it took a while to crack the Demons open.
24: We don't look at the stats too much, but we knew they were unbeaten on the G, and obviously Kingy having some experience with us, we sort of knew that he'd be thinking the way that we play. So, they've sort of got a lot of run in their team, so we'll try to mitigate that. And yeah, we got on top of them, which is great.
4: In the West, a 70-point drubbing, the Dockers easy winners over the Eagles. And that's the latest news in sport.
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8: Hello, Dan from Transport Victoria. Grimshaw Street's closed this weekend between Greensborough Bypass and Watsonia Road. That's through till 5 a.m. on Monday for intersection upgrades. CTO attacking the M80 Ring Road and Plenty Road, allowing extra time. Over in Tarnie, Dougherty's Road closed both ways between Morris and Derrimut Roads for works through till 5 a.m. on Monday as well. Use Leakes Road or Boundary Road instead. And there's planned maintenance works on the rail network. Buses replacing trains on the Sandringham line between Parliament and Sandringham and the Frankston line between Parliament and Caulfield.
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4: Showers today, top of 15, partly cloudy tomorrow, 16. Possible shower Monday, 16. Showers Tuesday, 15. A shower to Wednesday, 14. More showers through Thursday. On the bays today, westerlies, 10 to 15 knots, waves around a metre. 13 at St Albans, 12 at Chelsea. In the city now, 13 degrees. Dennis O'Kane, Melbourne's own 3AW.
1: Well, it's his birthday tomorrow, but if you are having a birthday, you usually go out for dinner the night before, don't you? So we are celebrating one day early. Guess who is the birthday boy tomorrow, Doc?
4: I know the song. I know the song.
1: If I said Sir Mick, would that be able to help you?
4: Oh, Michael Jagger.
1: Well, Michael Jagger. Sir Mick is having his birthday tomorrow. He's 83 years of age.

0: happy birthday for tomorrow, Mick Jagger. Now, this is exciting because last year we promoted it and someone won a car. Isn't that right, Matt Cronin, founder of the Pat Cronin Foundation? I think I've got my facts correct there.
1: You definitely have, Darren. Yes, one of the three AW listeners won our second last raffle that we had, so and drove away in a new car, and they've got another opportunity this morning with our current raffle finishing on Monday night at midnight.
0: Ah, so we've got today and tomorrow and most of Monday to buy a ticket, which are only $10, aren't they?
1: That's it. Yep, and someone's going to win a Mazda CX-5, you know, valued at over $41,000. So, great opportunity, you know, which supports the foundation. Funding's really difficult for us to get. So, you know, every ticket we sell, you know, $10 a ticket, helps us educate another young person with, you know, violence prevention education.
0: For sure. Hey, you had your ball recently, didn't you? There, Matt, at the town hall.
1: Actually, this year it was down at Zinc at Federation Square.
0: Ah, okay.
1: We had Heidi Murphy as our MC, and we had a wonderful evening. You know, it's a sad evening in a way because it's, you know, remembering Pat, but it's also uplifting because of the number of people who do remember Pat and the good person that he was, and, you know, the vital work that we keep doing in violence prevention.
0: Yeah. How many tickets have been sold so far?
1: Oh, look, you know, I'd love to say we've almost sold out, but unfortunately we've only sold about 20% of tickets. So that makes the odds of winning, you know, even better for anyone who jumps on board and buys a ticket. We've got a special deal going up until the close of the raffle, which is if you buy $50 worth of tickets, you actually get 6 tickets instead of 5, and you will go into a draw to win a bonus 100 tickets. So someone who buys $50 worth of tickets between now and the close of the raffle at midnight on Monday will get an extra 100 tickets. Not everyone, but one person who buys the $50 worth will get that. All the information's on our website, Darren, when someone goes there, you know, patcroninfoundation.org.au. Follow the links, and it has got all the information. It's really easy to purchase a ticket. Yeah, we did really well when you came out to the Lower Plenty Footy Ground, you know, back in May, if you remember, for the Pat Cronin Foundation Round.
0: Yeah, for sure.
1: You know, that was a fantastic day with you and the boys out for the morning with the outside broadcast. And, you know, we're raising a lot of awareness, and hopefully we can raise a lot more money between now and midnight Monday.
0: Oh, good stuff. And I think of Pat most days, and I'll tell you why, because you gave me on that day a stubby holder. And so at around 5 o'clock, most days, this is Matt, a green can emerges from a fridge and gets slid behind Pat's head.
1: Yes.
0: And then I raise his face towards mine and my lips wrap around that can, and I think of Pat.
1: We've actually, Pat's mates, you know, from the footy club, Darren, they made up a bit of a flag for Pat, like a banner almost. And it stands about 6 foot high. It's got a caricature of Pat, which is what you've got on your stubby holder.
0: On the stubby holder,
1: there.
0: That's right.
1: And in the background of that, and you'll love this, is the big VB symbol.
0: Oh.
1: So we've got a bit of an affinity, the old VB ourselves.
0: Excellent work, Matt. Now, coming up, Roy Sanderson, if you're speaking of money and if you're not winning raffles, you've got to make money somehow. Tax concessions and reductions is a good start. To get the tickets again, just to finish up, Matt, it's patcroninfoundation.org.au. Some good deals. And you can buy one simply for $10 if you want to, can't you?
1: That's it. Just as little as $10 gets you a ticket and helps us educate another young person with violence prevention education. The more you spend, the more tickets you get. So, we're going to draw the raffle. As I said, tickets close midnight on Monday. We're drawing the raffle at 7 o'clock on Tuesday night. So tune in to our Facebook page. We're going to be doing a live cross. Nothing like live media, hey, Darren, to keep you nervous. So I'll be drawing the winner and hopefully making a phone call on air to the lucky person. And hopefully it's a 3AW listener.
0: Just like we did last year, the Mazda CX-5 is up for grabs. Matt Cronin, founder of the Pat Cronin Foundation. Good to talk to you again, my friend. We'll do it all again soon.
1: Good on you, Darren. Appreciate it.
0: Take care. He's the birthday boy tomorrow. Sir Mick Jagger.

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1: Good morning, Dan Belling from Transport Victoria. Grimshaw Street's closed both ways between the Greensboro Bypass and Watsonia Road till early Monday morning for intersection upgrades. Take the M80 Ring Road and Plenty Road, allowing extra time. In Devon Meadows, Clyde Five Ways Road closed both ways at the South Gippsland Highway till October for upgrades. Fisheries and Max Roads also closed. Use Berwick Cranbourne Road and Clyde Five Ways Road instead. And planned maintenance works this weekend have buses replacing trains on sections of the Werribee, Williamstown, Frankston and Sandringham lines. Check the Transport Victoria website.
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9: He's the tax man, Roy Sanderson. Any questions, call now. 133-693. Let's get some savings happening here. Roy, good morning to you.
10: Morning, DJ.
9: Now, the lines are open. 133-693. What do you want to start off with?
10: Well, I was going to mention, we talk about the Reserve Bank and they play with interest rates. And when they want the inflation rate to come down, they increase interest rates.
9: That's right.
10: That's the only lever they've got. I've got a new radical idea. Instead of changing interest rates...
9: new way to fight inflation.
10: A new way to fight inflation, DJ. You've heard it first on 3AW.
9: Yeah.
10: Instead of upping interest rates, it only affects those with loans. Why not have employers deduct a small amount, say 2.5% from salaries, and put it into superannuation? You wouldn't do it for everybody. Only people who earn over a certain figure, like, let's say $50,000.
9: Yeah, that have a loan that they need to pay off.
10: They don't need to have a loan.
9: Ah.
10: They want inflation to come down, so they want money taken out of the economy. Today, they do it by increasing interest rates. Why not increase superannuation?
9: So that means they've got less money to spend, so that there's less spending going on.
10: Yeah, that'll help bring down inflation.
9: Yeah.
10: But the extra money going into super actually goes towards our retirement. So it's spent on something that's worthwhile, rather than just giving it to the banks as a higher interest rate. And it affects everybody who earns over the set threshold salary, which I've just thrown out a figure of 50,000,
9: yeah,
10: but inviting comments. I can't see why it won't work.
9: I don't mind that at all.
10: Yeah.
9: A mate of mine was talking to me about windfall tax. This is where if you've got a big parcel of land and it gets subdivided, and the government charges 50% on any profit made.
10: Yeah, correct. And even if it's not you that does the subdivision, but council decide to subdivide.
9: Yeah.
10: Either way, you've had an increase in value and the state government says that is going to be taxed, even though you haven't sold it, and it's got to be paid off within a certain number of years. It's something like 20 years. So you can pay it in 20 years or when the property is sold.
9: That's incredible. And he was talking to a bloke from Queensland about it, and the bloke said, well, we don't do it up here. Why would anyone in their right mind want to invest in Victoria when they've got taxes like this? And you were saying these taxes don't happen in any other city or any state or anywhere else in the world.
10: We can't find it anywhere else in the world.
9: And in the world.
10: The people that it hits are those that have had big parcels of land that were really country areas many years ago, and they've probably been in the family for generations.
9: Yeah.
10: And they have a windfall. They want to subdivide and cut it up, and that will help the housing crisis. But unfortunately, you're going to get hit with tax if you do it.
9: 133693, Marie, good morning.
11: Yeah, hi there, guys. Listen, you need to speak to Tom Elliott because this was Tom's idea over 12 months ago. And like him, I totally agree. So one third of Australia has a mortgage and they're paying for everybody else. The bank shouldn't get the money. Tom's right. It should go into the super. Just put up super and, you know, people would cop that.
10: 100% you know, agree, Marie.
11: Beg your pardon?
10: I 100% agree with you.
11: Yeah, well, somebody should really, really go and open their mouth to our stupid government.
10: It's called, it's a radical idea. It's different. I can't see anybody else doing it around the world. But to me, it's so logical because instead of just wasting money going to the banks as a higher interest rate, having extra money going into super is like it's for our retirement. It's a win-win.
11: Well, you go and speak to some people. You open your mouth and make it loud and clear, because I can tell you, everybody out there will agree with what Tom mooted back then.
9: But the banks were playing devil's advocate here. The banks would have to get something because they're the ones lending the money.
11: Who cares? They make enough money to sink a battleship.
10: But they still make the same amount of money, DJ, whether interest rates go up or go down.
11: Yeah.
10: So they'll still make the same margin. It won't affect them.
11: Because if they do keep putting them up, look, I lived through 1989, the recession we had to have. I've seen what happened. We were in business. I've seen it all. This is teetering, really teetering on now. It's causing so much damage that it's not even funny.
10: Yeah. We couldn't do it for everybody, Marie. That's why I've thought a threshold income, income threshold of, say, 50,000, because those who are on low incomes would hurt too much, and they generally would not have a loan.
11: I agree with you. So you should get on Tom's show, and you and Tom have a great discussion about it, so we get this out there.
9: Well, we're discussing it here on this show. What's wrong with that? Why does Tom have to get involved all the time?
11: Because Tom's really good with finances, DJ.
9: Oh, right.
11: And I don't care. Get somebody on. Get Pauline Hanson on. She'll run with it.
9: I'm a Carlton supporter.
11: Just out there.
10: Marie, we have a higher audience. That's why we raise it here.
9: Yeah, that's right.
10: But we will raise it. We will raise it with Tom.
9: Yeah. Thanks, Marie.
11: Thank you.
9: You take care.
11: Bye.
9: I was going to ask North Island or South Island. Peter, good morning.
12: Yeah, good morning. Roy, look, I'm just questioning. With taxes and the tax-paying public, where we're basically, when we borrow, we're subject to credit ratings, right, to keep our finances in order. If we go over that threshold, obviously, you know, we can't return the borrowings. We can't borrow again to a certain degree. Why aren't politicians, I hope you're going to laugh here, why aren't politicians subject to credit ratings on their borrowings to keep our debt down on their borrowings? Because no one's held accountable.
10: You're not talking, Peter, about politicians personally borrowing. Are you talking about what the state or the government might borrow?
12: I'll give you a good example. East West Link under the Daniel Andrews, go back a few years. Their department, basically, or a certain individual, had signed off on basically that contract, and we were $1.3 billion in debt by actually going to a private organisation because he cancelled the contract on the East West Link. That sort of practice and over-borrowing and allowing the contracts to continue, which then basically goes, you know, to the stratosphere because the debt just keeps escalating. Look what's going on with the corruption now. There's no accountability. There's too many, you know what I mean?
10: You are correct, Peter. There's not enough policies in place to restrict borrowing. And unfortunately, governments just go out and spend, and then they get down the track and they go, oh, we've got to pay for this. How do we do it? Let's increase the taxes. So, Peter, if the state was a business, we would be bankrupt.
9: Yeah, because they've spent like drunken sailors.
10: They have.
9: And lost and wasted money. Did you see during the week the tunnel that they built is just not being used and a few issues there?
10: Yeah.
9: That's one of many stories going around. Hey, have there been any... by the way, lines are free, 133-693. Call now and you'll get straight through. Any weird tax deductions so far this year?
10: Oh, we've had a few. Somebody wanted to claim $35,000 worth of medical costs. What do you think, DJ?
9: No,
10: medical costs. But what if they were spent for his daughter?
9: No,
10: they're still not. Medical costs are not tax deductible. What about a working from home check? The current employer says, hey, I need you to go and do a police check. Working with children's check.
9: Check, yeah.
10: Are they tax deductible?
9: If you got the gig. If you got the gig working with children.
10: So here you go.
9: Look, perhaps that should be, but I'd say it's probably not.
10: If it's the current employer where you work, it's tax deductible. But if it's for a future employer who have requested before you've started work.
9: Then it's up to you to get one.
10: And it's not a tax deduction.
9: Yeah, fair call. I could see that.
10: Yeah. What about somebody who says they're working from home and we've gone through all the questions, worked out number of hours working from home, about to claim it, a little bit more questions about what they've spent time on, we find out they're on work cover for the full year.
9: Oh.
10: If you're on work cover or income protection, but this person was on work cover and they're working from home, can they claim working from home?
9: No.
10: They're not working, are they?
9: No, they're not.
10: Yeah, so we had to do
9: they're
10: a complete...
9: They're not working, that's right.
10: We did a complete about face and said, but dude, you can't claim working from home, you're not actually working.
9: Well, you're not working. Bill, good morning.
13: Good morning. In my youth... we used to have advertisements in the newspapers, like the SSB, Gas and Fuel. They'd put out a subscription for a loan, and they'd be paying better rates than the bank. And over the years, the banks have influenced government to stop doing that so they can exclusively borrow from the banks, guaranteeing their profits. Go back to the old days.
9: I didn't know you could borrow a loan through the Gas and Fuel Corporation.
10: No, the other way around, DJ, the Gas and Fuel Corporation would actually fund their operations by borrowing money from the public. And organisations like government organisations like the old Gas and Fuel, they get their money on the short-term money market.
9: Right.
10: Banks are one option. It's not actually tied to the banks, but they look for the best rates available. All the government organisations do. The trouble is... people think it's pretty safe lending to government, so they just go ahead and lend. That's why there's no restrictions in place.
9: Right. Thanks, Bill. To Lynn, good morning.
14: Oh, good morning. Thanks for taking my call. I just want to know, if I'm selling an investment property, and say if I should get about $400,000, right, it's a share, I should get about $400,000, can I put that lump sum into my super?
10: Yes, Lynn. Is it the family home or you said investment property?
9: Yeah.
14: Just an investment property.
10: So you need to sit down with your tax advisor or your wealth manager and work out what the limit is that you can put in. Your circumstances may allow close to $400,000 to go in may not. But you need to work that out. It'll depend on various factors that the advisor is going to need to look up.
9: Are you selling, Lynn, because of land tax?
14: Yes. Yep, the government and just the way they tightens everything, it's just ridiculous.
9: Yeah. How much did your land tax go up for your investment property?
14: I couldn't tell you off the top of my head. But it's just the principle of it too, you know, that you get an investment and everyone tries to screw you.
9: Yeah, and it start. You know when it started? When there was compulsory smoke machines, that smoke detectors that went in. You couldn't. You weren't right. able to go to Bunnings and do your own one. You had to get a bloke coming around in a little van because you didn't have the ability to do it, they said, and install and him get him to do it at, what, another yearly fee of 300 and something bucks.
14: Exactly. Everything's got a charge on it that they come and do everything for you. You can't do it yourself.
9: And there was,
14: and then you're kicking out. We had to remove a wonderful guy being with this tenant for years, you know. So he's, you know, had to leave our place.
9: He's had to leave the place, and you can thank the government for that. But how much did your land tax go up over the years?
14: I really can't remember. I really can't remember. But we had to pay, you know, a good few thousand.
9: Yeah. No
14: and
9: good.
14: You just think, well, you know.
9: Why?
14: Yeah. It's just ridiculous. Why, exactly.
10: Well, Lynn, you're selling your property or sold your property, and I, as a tax advisor, I have nobody coming into our offices saying, I'm looking at investing in property now. They're all
9: no
10: about
9: one.
10: Selling. Yeah. Nobody is looking to invest.
9: Everyone is just bailing.
10: And what's that going to do to rents?
9: Yeah. Fred, good morning.
15: Hi, good morning, guys. Darren and Roy, thanks for taking my call. Look, it's a quick one, Roy. My taxable income as a pensioner, I get a printout from the tax department, the ATO, that my taxable income is such and such, and it's lower than I can work out according to what I receive as a pension and a supplement. I mean, I get two supplements. One's a basic supplement and the other's an energy supplement. But I can't seem to marry the figures up in any way with the money I've received through my pension and supplement with what the ATO are saying is my taxable income, which is actually a lower figure.
10: Fred, easy answer. The ATO on your MyGov account is correct. Some of the supplement incomes that you are getting are tax-free. They don't go on your tax return. So rely on what's in the MyGov account.
9: Interesting stuff. Have you got a little something to leave us with, Roy?
10: I just wanted to share a little story with you.
9: I love your stories.
10: I waved to a woman because I thought she was waving at me.
9: Oh, yeah?
10: Yeah, but apparently she was waving to somebody behind me.
9: Right.
10: You probably had that happen,
9: yeah,
10: too.
9: Yeah, I've had that happen.
10: Yeah, so to avoid the embarrassment and the awkward situation, I kept my hand in the air.
9: Oh, that's clever.
10: Now, a taxi pulled over, and I ended up driving me all the way to the airport.
9: Right.
10: And, DJ, that explains why I spent some time in New Zealand.
9: Crazy, but good.
10: Crazy.
9: Lovely to see you, Roy. That's Roy Sanderson from RJ Sanderson and Associates. We'll see you, Roy, next time you're in.
10: Thanks, DJ. Have a great day.
9: You too. Take care. Up next, real estate.
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24: Good morning, Darren.
9: What's hot at the moment, Ben?
24: Well, I just heard Roy pose the question, what is all of these changes that the government going to do to rental prices? Now, I can tell you, Darren, they are going up. Rental prices nationally are going up. And if we look at the movement over the last 12 months, Darwin is the biggest mover with a 10% increase in average prices. Perth is 7.8. We look at Sydney and Melbourne being 5.9 and 4.9 respectively. Totality Australia's head of research, Jared Budd, made the comment that we are seeing a profound shift in affordability across the market. In March of this year, the typical household was allocating a roughly one-third of their income to rent compared to 27% 5 years ago.
9: See, and you know why? Because there's not enough properties around. And like Lynn, they've all been sold because of land tax. And why would you invest after the federal government's latest introductions for capital gains? Why would you invest in property?
24: Oh, absolutely. Over the last couple of years, we've had a huge amount of people that have approached us to sell their rental properties. And as Roy just said in the last segment, he hasn't had any inquiries from investors into his business. I can tell you our buyer advocacy inquiry after the first quarter, we had a huge amount of investors contacting us to buy investment properties. I reckon I could count on one hand in the last 3 months the amount of investors contacting us for investment purchases.
9: There's the proof. So if rental prices going up is hot, am I predicting that what's not hot is rental supply?
24: You're spot on. Total rental supply has really shifted. Compared to 5 years ago, Darwin, again, is the biggest. There's 26% less properties available for rent in Darwin at the moment compared to 5 years ago. Sydney, 24.1%, and Melbourne, 19% or thereabouts. So, look, we told you this was coming. If the government's going to tax property investors higher, they're going to discourage greater investment supply and fail to provide sufficient conditions for housing while continuing to allow high immigration, we're going to have a housing crisis. We're going to have a rental crisis, and that's what's happening at the moment, and those conditions are probably only going to get worse.
9: Not good. Let's go to the preview for this week. What are we looking at? Well, how many cleared last week, for a start?
24: On the sales side of things, we had a 50% clearance rate last week from 589 auctions across Melbourne. 207 of them sold on auction day, 72 selling prior.
9: What about this week? Is it a big one?
24: There's an increase in auctions this weekend. 760 auctions across Melbourne. 269 suburbs have got at least one auction. The top auction location is Craigieburn with 19, followed by Glen Waverley 18, Mount Waverley 14, and Mickleham and Werribee both with 12.
9: The top house was in Surry Hills.
24: 53 Weybridge Street in Surry Hills, Heaviside, property sold this. Tim Heaviside was a selling agent. This was a beautiful four-bedroom Art Deco home on 780 square metres. The quote here was $2.1 million to $2.3 million. They had three or four bidders on the day, and it sold just above the quoted range after being on the market at 2.2. It sold for $2,370,000.
9: Okay, the top unit was in South Yarra?
24: Yeah, also a Art Deco duplex. So for the duplex is the older style, a two-bedroom apartment on the ground floor, two-bedroom apartment on the first floor on its own block, probably heritage listed. We do see a lot of these that start to get renovated or redeveloped. This one had four bedrooms in total, and it sold for $2.12 million, which I reckon is a pretty good buy right in the heart of South Yarra. It's a fantastic location.
9: The bargain home was in Melton South.
24: 22nd Avenue in Melton, pardon me, Melton South. Professionals Real Estate sold this property, a three-bedroom, one-bathroom, two-car house on 585 square metres, perfect for first home buyers. 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
24: 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It also had pretty good investor and first home buyer interest, and it sold to a first home buyer.
9: Any you're involved with today, Ben?
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9: Oh, a free agent. What does a free agent that's normally busy on a Saturday end up doing?
24: I'm going to be flipping burgers at the local football. I am. I've been roped into that through the football netball club, so I'm on the barbie.
9: You're on the barbie. 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
1: Hello, Dan from Transport Victoria. Cranbourne South has been a collision at the roundabout of North Road and Piercedale Road. Police are there with westbound lanes blocked, so try taking Craig Road down to Baxter Turidan Road. Grimshaw Street's closed both directions between the Greensboro Bypass and Watsonia Road all weekend for intersection upgrades.

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7: Good morning, Darren.
1: Hey, the overnight market, what happened?
7: Well, it was mixed, with the Dow Jones Industrial Average rallying about 0.5%, and the S&P 500 was flat, while the NASDAQ lost over 0.5% on tech pullback, because people have been going into the tech market a bit too strongly and people are now worried about
1: it. Because it went up so well too.
7: Yeah. Across Atlantic, London's FTSE put on almost 1% to end the session at 10,736, with the French, German and Italian bourses all posting strong gains. Gold was up 0.5% to $4,070.80 US an ounce, whilst West Tex Immediate fell around 3% to $89.31 a barrel. Despite renewed hostilities in the Middle East, it went up higher than that. I think people overshoot and it comes back again.
1: It hit 100 bucks, didn't it?
7: For about 1 second, and then came back to under 90.
1: So, right.
7: $89.31. The A-dollar is slightly higher against the greenback and is currently buying 69.79 US cents, with the ASX 200 SPY 48 points higher, pointing to a positive start to trading on Monday following yesterday's effort, where our market unfortunately dropped 0.75% to 8,772.
1: The lines are open, 133693. You say worry a little bit, but buy the dip.
7: Yeah. Volatility in markets has been around since Adam was a boy. So, you know, investments will always fluctuate in value, which can be unsettling to new investors. So new investors out there, if you're in the right portfolios and you've got a good advisor, just take a deep breath and not worry. You worry a little bit. It's normal to worry a little bit, but don't panic. Remember, it's okay to worry a little bit, because most well-designed portfolios will perform well over the long term, because they've got their toe in the speculative water with the rest of the leg in more boring areas. So you're not going to – they don't put their whole leg into the speculative area if it's a well-diversified balanced portfolio. And look, today, you know, speculators are piling into the stock market as new technology opportunities exist. Like, there's no tomorrow. They overdo it a bit. Now they're pulling back because

0: they don't want to miss out. They have the fear of missing out. And, for example, funding for the tech rage is also on the increase, with BlackRock seeking $12.3 billion, and they're going to pay 2.85% interest over the long-term government bond rate for this big data center in El Paso in Texas. So it's beginning to happen. People are borrowing their money to fund the data centers for the IT rage.
1: So the boom.
0: Yes. So look, if it works out, it'll be a great investment. However, if demand for IT falls, might be a dog.
1: AIIT. There's a nuclear powered centre over there,
0: yes,
1: they reckon.
0: There is, and they're building them with these little small reactors.
1: Yeah.
0: Fantastic. The little Rolls Royce ones.
1: Yeah. I'll tell you who loves AI. Boris Johnson.
2: Do you use AI? Do you love ChatGPT? I love ChatGPT.
1: He loves ChatGPT. He loves it. Shelby, good morning.
3: Good morning, gentlemen. I've just got an unusual question. I was wondering whether that oxygen thief who put the graffiti on the Balti Bridge, is there any action that can be put in place to recover the costs of its removal?
0: Can we garnish his wages or inheritance? Question, Sean. I don't know about his inheritance, but certainly if he's convicted by a court and there's statutory fines that he has to pay, I'm sure they will, depends which magistrate you get, and assuming he's found guilty, then I'm sure that there's ways to recover the cost to replace the, or sort of to refurbish the area he mutilated, or
1: destroyed.
0: Some people love the art. Oh, I'm not
1: vandals.
0: Why don't they?
1: I loathe it.
0: Oh, okay.
1: There. We've got a thing called an art gallery if you want to do some art.
0: A very good point.
1: And that was quite a good facility. I feel sorry for his grandmother. He went to court and was said you're going to go to jail, or no, you can stay with your grandmother down in Geelong. So he was with her for a while.
0: But did he
1: poor
0: get a,
1: lady.
0: Did he get a fine?
1: Oh, yeah, I think so.
0: Yeah.
1: But
0: hopefully that will go towards the reparation.
1: I'm with you, Shelby. Thanks for the call. To John, good morning.
4: Hello. Thanks very much for the opportunity.
0: How can we help?
4: I would just like to put it out there about the con job of superannuation and the way that the tax on the earnings inside the superannuation can be repetitive on numbers going up and down. So essentially you can have the same money getting taxed multiple times, subject to the whims of the market. This misnomer about how earnings up to $3 million only get taxed at 15% doesn't work out. If the markets go up and down repetitively, you can actually finish up paying 30%, 45%, etc. on the same money. There's no credits given your super account for such time as it gets back to that mythical balance at 30th of June. And then the other big one, I guess, is this con job on the indexation on earnings over $3 million that they only index in $150,000 jump, and it can take, my numbers are, 5 to 7 years.
0: Yeah, John, I agree with you. What you're saying, I need to take a ticket at the deli like everyone else, wait in line to say what I really think. But I've been conned I've been telling people to use super for the last 30 or 40 years.
1: Yeah.
0: And on the understanding that it was a quid pro quo. You lose access to the money.
1: Yeah.
0: If you salt it away for your retirement.
1: Yep.
0: And the benefit for that giving up of the money, the thing you're losing, is no tax.
1: No tax.
0: So they lied to us.
1: Because you've worked hard.
0: They lied to us. They lied to us. Simple as that. So the government, as I said, the Australian people, we can't complain about this because the Australian people elected a democratic socialist government. And I've said this a million times. Socialist government generally take from the haves and give to the have-nots.
1: That's right.
0: It's their reason for existence, one of the reasons. So there's nothing we can do about it unless you want to change the government, and you need to make that clear to everybody out there. Most people don't understand the lie, misrepresentation that has been has affected all of us now. So, John, I agree 110%, and I'm in the queue with everyone else at the deli with mine. I'm 96. There's 95 people ahead of me who want to complain as well, so you're one of them. Well done.
1: Thanks, John. To Josh, good morning.
5: Good morning, guys. How you doing?
1: Yeah, good, Josh.
5: I'm moving to the US in about 6 weeks.
0: Yep.
5: And I've spoken to my bank, who say I'm going to be charged through the nose for using my card over there until I can actually get a social security number and open a bank account. What's the best way to use my money before I can open an account in the States?
0: So you've got a bank account in Australia?
5: Yes.
0: Yeah, leave it in Australia. Don't just leave your money in your bank account and have your expenses paid out of your bank account in Australia. Simple as that. So when you got a bill, you just go to the internet and pay it from Australia. Usually you can do that. Look, there are the banks do, you're quite right, the banks do charge a fair bit, but that's probably the most efficient way in the short term until you can open up a bank account in the US.
1: Yeah.
5: Thank you.
1: How is it long term you're going over for, Josh?
5: Yeah, definitely. Got a job opportunity over there, so I'm going to take it.
0: Great. Good on you.
1: Yeah, good on you. Do you mind me asking what you're doing over there?
5: I'm actually going to be doing personal training still. I'm a personal trainer here, but I've got a chance to go to California and do it over there.
1: What, like a green card you've got to work over there?
5: A work visa, yeah.
1: Good for you.
0: And the other thing, Josh, before I forget, is you might want to pick a time when the A-dollar's a bit stronger. It's not bad at the moment at nearly 70 cents. And when open up an account in Australia in US dollars so that you don't have to pay the exchange. Like you get a hit once on 10 grand, let's say, stick it in the bank, separate bank account. So you get hit once rather than all these little transactions, which is what I was alluding to earlier. Yep. So you might get a HSBC or a National Bank, that you can open up an account in a foreign currency in Australia.
1: Yeah. Hey, West Coast California, here I come. I'm picturing jacuzzis here, Josh. Am I on the right track here?
5: Not quite.
1: Oh, right.
0: He's probably going to train fat people like me who don't go into such jacuzzis.
1: I've just got a vision of Olivia Newton-John and an aerobics class being run by Josh.
0: How wonderful.
1: Have a good trip. A good time, a good change of life. Wayne, good morning.
6: You're throwing me off there, D&D. I've almost forgot what I wanted to ask. Hey, my daughter just went through an experience with getting finance for a new car.
0: Yep.
6: And so my suggestion to her was, yes, get a loan and get your first finance, pay it off, and you'll have a good credit rating. So we started looking around and getting some quotes, and one finance company called us back, and the guy was almost trying to scare us, saying, don't get too many quotes because it'll go against your credit score. Now, surely
1: what?
6: It doesn't go against your credit score if you reject their quote, not they reject your quote.
1: Your quote, yeah.
0: Wayne, I think they're pulling your leg. I think that gentleman may be. To inquire about a loan
1: will cost you nothing.
0: Yeah, it's not recorded as a loan.
1: No.
0: So to inquire for a loan and make an application, if they turn you down, I think there's something in what he's saying. But if you say, no, thank you, your rate at 10% is too high, I can get it for 8%.
1: Yeah.
0: I don't think that can affect your credit rating.
1: Oh, of course.
6: That's what I thought. It was almost like scare tactics to say, well, don't go to someone else and get another quote. Because he said, oh, how many quotes have you had? He said, oh, we've had two quotes. And oh, well, don't do too many because it'll go against your credit rating.
1: Oh, he just wanted your business, Wayne.
0: Probably. I can't think of a reason why a loan that doesn't exist can be
6: known. No, we weren't rejected. She wasn't rejected. She earns enough money. She had enough money. Right, it was all good. Right.
1: Good on her. What sort of car is she looking at?
6: Well, she bought it. She got a Jaecoo Summit.
1: A Jaecoo Summit?
6: One of the new Chinese ones. Jaecoos. They call it the Temu Range Rover.
1: Right.
6: And it's fantastic. It's got all the bells and whistles, and it come in at 29 grand, which is unbelievable. Right.
1: Good on her, and working hard for it too. Good on you, Wayne. Thanks for the call. Appreciate it at 5 to 10.
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1: Dominic Alifacci is here. Paul, good morning.
13: Yes, good morning, Darren and Dominic.
0: Yeah, hello. How can we help?
13: Just a quick one. Yeah, if you're in your early 60s and you're sending want to set up an RIS, retirement income stream, that mandatory 4% drawdown, which is under the age of 65, what's the best way to increase that RIS use when you have to take out that 4% so you can still increase your living if you're basically keeping, you know, within that 4%, let's just say.
0: No, the 4% is the minimum, so if you need more, you can take out. Is that what you're asking?
13: I know that, but I'd be taking out the minimum, thinking whether it's better to actually leave it as a lump sum if I don't need it, or just draw it down over 12 months.
0: Paul, you're absolutely right. You should take the minimum out because the amount of money that's in your income stream is not taxed on earnings, and the withdrawals that you make are not taxed. So that's like the golden egg that the goose has laid. So we want to sort of keep that till last. If you have other money in the bank or shares or property or other things that you can liquidate to cover your cost of living instead of the account-based pension, then I would do that. So I think you're on the money.
1: You're on the money. Well done, Paul. Collinshouse.com. If you go to that website, where is the little box that says Ask Dominic?
0: Up the top.
1: Top right-hand side or left?
0: Yeah, top right-hand side.
1: Well, just look at the screen. You'll find it somewhere.
0: Yeah, click on that. Write me a little note and I'll contact you just as soon as I can.
1: Excellent. Much on today, Dominic?
0: Yeah, a lot on today.
1: Because we've got the footy out of the way. Our win was on Thursday night.
0: Wasn't it just magnificent?
1: It was great.
0: Congratulations to the boys.
1: Yeah, it was good. Dominic Alifacci, collinshouse.com. Ask Dominic, click on that little box and you're in. I will see you next week, Dominic.
0: Looking forward to it.
1: I'm staying here. We're talking movies, Odyssey, a big deal coming up with Mike Smith next here on 3AW.
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14: 14 degrees in Melbourne, showers for Melbourne today, top of 15, it's at 10 o'clock. Good morning, I'm Dennis O'Kane. A gold rush is underway at the Glasgow Commonwealth Games with Australia topping the medal tally at the end of day one. The Aussie swim team grabbed 6 first place finishes, while bronze was the colour of the day in the gymnastics arena. Swimmer Jenna Jones won the women's 100 metre freestyle S13 final for athletes with a visual impairment. She's told reporters her journey to Glasgow has not been easy.
15: I haven't had the best career, I would say, or like the smoothest career. I've definitely battled a lot of mental, imposter syndrome.
14: Audio there on 7. A convicted murderer has taken his fight for the right to eat Vegemite to the state's highest court. Andrew McKechnie is accusing the Department of Justice and Corrections Victoria of breaching his